hear an ice cream truck in the background, which sounded like some sort of scary movie. Okay, maybe I shouldn't speak so openly about not believing in Friday the 13th. Okay, there's a reason why I don't watch horror movies. But let us know. Tweet us at FUBAR Radio. Or you can tweet me if you want, at Johanna James, and let us know why you believe in Friday the 13th or why you don't believe in Friday the 13th. Maybe we get a little poll going on. Let's see what's going on. Right, so to kick off today's show, I've been looking at my favourite movie tunes of the week, and I've got in a real 90s frame of mind this week. I've been going back and watching some old 90s classics like True Romance. We've got a little bit of that coming up from Hans Zimmer. But first of all, I'm going to start with one of my favourite 90s movies ever. In fact, one of my favourite movies ever. I'm so excited. I smashed the mic. This is Shape of My Heart by Sting, which is in the movie Leon, which I'm going to say like 94. I'll get back to you on that, whether that's correct. Anyway, let's start the show.

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1: I think that's possibly the most chill that we've ever started the show. We're like, nice, we're down at a nice low level. Let's keep it there. Well, maybe bring it up throughout the show. Let's see where we can rise it to. That was Sting, Shape of My Heart from Leon. We are rocking the 90s music today on the show. Right, little bit of entertainment news. I've been having a look at what has been happening in the world of entertainment. There we are. So, Justin Bieber is off the market, ladies and gentlemen, or maybe more ladies. He is fully engaged. Not that you can be maybe not fully engaged. He's fully engaged to Hailey Baldwin. Alec Baldwin's the actor's model daughter. There's like a whole generation of famous actors' children that are just all models now. Like, was there something in the water in the early 90s that made all these children beautiful? I don't know. Anyway, yeah, he put it out on Instagram. The world went wild. All the girls are like falling over themselves, crying and being like, oh my God, Justin Bieber, he's gone. I was never a Bieber fan. So, I mean, good luck, Hailey. Good luck, Justin. Well done. A little bit of an interesting one here. Okay, so Chuck Lamb is this dude. He's an actor, like a TV actor. Not famous, really. Well, famous kind of for one little thing. He plays dead bodies in TV shows. So he has had 12 credits to his name where he has played a dead body in a TV show. And he has announced his retirement. He doesn't want to play dead bodies anymore. Fair to you, Chuck. That's probably a really shit role. But yeah, happy retirement. What are you going to do now? Maybe he's going to try and break into acting and being alive. Who knows? But I thought that was really funny. And, Johnny Depp just can't seem to... He's been on the downward plunge for a few years now, and he's being sued for punching a set location manager on his last film. Apparently, the location manager was trying to move him on because their license ran out. They could only film outside this building until about 7 p.m. or something. So they were trying to shut down production and move it on. Johnny wanted to keep filming, and so he punched him. And then he offered him $100,000 to punch him back in the face, which is a bit weird. Johnny! I used to really like Johnny Depp. I was a massive fan of him. I thought he was like Captain Jack Sparrow was genius, thought he was a beautiful man. And suddenly he's become a bit of a dick, really. That's just it's a bit of a dick. I'm gonna say it. I'm putting it out there in the universe. That's it. Okay, I'm quite excited because I'm also a fan of the Joker as a character, and they have released this week that Joaquin Phoenix is going to play the Joker in the Origins Joker story, which I was like, wow, that's gonna be amazing. And then I was also like, oh no, he's probably gonna die, because Joaquin Phoenix is a major method actor. So I'm not sure how that's gonna turn out, but people are already putting fan posters together. It's looking good. People are so excited about superhero movies, Marvel universes, DC universes. So I'm kind of enjoying the Twitter sphere around the Joker origin story already. And I'm going to be speaking a little bit later on because I went to go and see an exclusive screening of The Rock's new movie Skyscraper this week. So I'll let you know my thoughts on that later. But somebody took the time and energy to calculate how much damage of every Rock movie there's ever been, how much damage within the movie really it would have calculated to. Over $12 trillion of building damage, car damage, and explosions and stuff, if it was real in real life. So that's a lot of damage that one man has done in all his movies. Right, I think it's about time to maybe get our first guest on the show. So I'm going to go back to the next little bit of movie. Let's go back to True Romance. This is Hans Zimmer. We're going to keep it low. I've been listening to the True Romance soundtrack all week. I can't get it off. I found it on Spotify, and it's just been going round and round and round. It made me rewatch the movie, and so I'm totally in a True Romance mood. So let's go. This is You're So Cool.

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1: I'm so chill, I can't even press the buttons right. But, okay, never mind, right, we're starting to ramp up the show now because we've got our first guest in the studio. Huge welcome to Archie Maddox. Thank you very much for coming in.
2: Thank you for having me.
1: Once I introduced a guest and I got the wrong name entirely.
2: Shit.
1: That was really awkward.
2: That does happen with me from time to time.
1: Yeah, really.
2: But I'm glad you got it right. You've nailed it so far.
1: Yes, doing so well. Right, okay, let's see if we can get number two. We're talking about your show Matchstick.
2: Yes.
1: Brilliant.
2: Oh, you're smashing it.
1: Oh my God, I'm so on form. My producer's not even listening. Oh, great. Don't even get the kudos. Anyway, right, so Matchstick, which is your show. One-man show?
2: One-man show, yeah.
1: One-man show.
2: Stand-up comedy show.
1: Stand-up comedy show that you're taking to the Edinburgh Fringe in 2 weeks' time.
2: Yes.
1: OMG. So what is Matchstick about? Because I'm thinking like... Oh, wait, let me see if I can visualise
2: okay, see if
1: it.
2: You can work it
1: Matchstick,
2: out.
1: Matchstick, I'm thinking it's about your story with maybe anorexia.
2: Oh, for sure.
1: Yeah.
2: And for anyone that can't see me, I am the opposite of anorexic.
1: Or it's about maybe like lighting, starting some sort of movement, like flame lighting Matchstick. No, okay, maybe.
2: No, that's closer.
1: Okay, we're getting warmer.
2: Yeah, I mean, it is sort of about something. It's about how I think that things kind of need to change, and then there's a little tribute at the end to Grenfell Tower because I knew people in the tower, and people are forgetting about it, and that I don't like that people are forgetting about it and sweeping it under the carpet and blaming the people for being in there for being what I think is murdered, but a bit political on a Friday afternoon, innit?
1: Well, no, I mean, I remember if you drive over the West, the West Highway.
2: Westway. Yeah,
1: that's the Westway. I drove past it afterwards, before they'd like covered it up and stuff, and it was like all of us in the car just fell silent. Because you see stuff on the news, or it's always one step removed when you see something on TV,
2: when
1: you see something in real life, and you're like, oh my God.
2: I mean, so there's a tribute to that in the show, but the show itself, if it's about anything, it's kind of like about the things I think that went into that and the problems in society. So it's got stuff like, you know, masculinity, how that's toxic, and racism, and all that funny shit, basically.
1: Yeah, all that funny, hilarious stuff like racism.
2: There is a story about breastfeeding very early on in the show to lull people into a false sense of security.
1: Do you have much experience with breastfeeding?
2: I don't have that much experience. People do tend to breastfeed near me a lot, and that's what the story is. I've got this weird
1: that's
2: thing.
1: Just your secret talent.
2: Women
1: just take their breasts out, but they feed people with them.
2: I mean, I've got this thing where babies stare at me. I don't know why. They know something. Yeah, and they all look at me. And so this whole story was about, I was on a bus and there was like 9 babies looking at me, and this one baby started getting breastfed and he was still looking at me, and I didn't know what to do because he was making eye contact. So and this hot, I don't know if you ever heard breastfeeding, but it sounds like they're about to drop a mixtape. It sounds like it is mental.
1: I mean, it's been a while since I've been near a breastfed baby, but yes, it's weird because when I'm growing up and stuff, like around my family, my mum's friends and stuff, breastfeeding was just so normal.
2: I know, and it suddenly went weird about 10 years ago.
1: Suddenly, somebody got this like weird thing, and everyone caught like this weird, you know, like back in the day when people used to be scared about being near someone who was gay or had AIDS or something. It was like a weird like terror thing.
2: Well,
1: that we just need to get rid of it. Come
2: everything's
1: on, guys.
2: Become over sexual. Like, there's a difference between breasts and titties, isn't it?
1: Absolutely.
2: That's the way that I see it.
1: Yeah.
2: I don't know if titties is sexist or not. I love titties.
1: What's the word to say here? Breasts and boobs.
2: Breasts and boobs. There we go. Boobs. That's a better way of saying
1: boobs
2: it.
1: Boobs are like breasts are like. That's like
2: boobs are fun. Breasts are serious time.
1: Breasts are, they're nutritious.
2: Yeah.
1: That's what they are.
2: No, the inside, what the breast produce, not the actual breast itself. Otherwise,
1: yeah,
2: that's
1: the milk. I mean, breastfeeding is great. I mean, it's also hilarious. My friend said that, because I've not had a baby or been able to breastfeed, but my friend who did said it was really funny because when the first time that she had sex, after she had like milk there, she said that she moved, the milk just shot across the room.
2: Oh no.
1: Hitting everything, the wardrobe, the mirror. Like, yeah, so yeah. I mean, they don't tell you this shit in school. Like,
2: my friend had a baby and he said that the first time after his wife hadn't pumped, she just squeezed him with her breast milk. He was just sitting on the sofa and she just like, poof,
1: hit him. You gotta get your own Super Soaker XP3000. You get two of them.
2: Amazing. I'm glad we started about breast milk.
1: We've got like, well, you said it was in your show.
2: That is
1: Matchstick.
2: True. It's my fault.
1: Let's bring it back. So you're going up to Edinburgh. You said you've been before. In fact, you just told me off air something pretty mind blowing about Edinburgh you've seen? Like the most crazy thing you've seen in Edinburgh. What did you see?
2: Edinburgh, you will see some weird stuff, right? Mm-hmm. It's everyone's expressing themselves however they want, and it can be nuts. But the weirdest thing I've seen is in a cabaret show about 2 a.m. By this point, I was smashed, so I'm not even sure if it definitely happened or not. Although it
1: you could have made it up.
2: I hope I didn't, because if I did, then my mind is weirder than I thought. But I saw a man put his whole arm up to the elbow, up his own ass.
1: Up to the elbow?
2: That was pretty impressive. But then he licked it clean, and I thought, no, not for me. I don't enjoy cabaret. This isn't what I want to
1: see. That's not cabaret.
2: No.
1: That's just...
2: odd, isn't it?
1: Abuse of yourself.
2: If it's self-abuse, is that okay?
1: That's self-abuse. That really is. Oh, that's vile. Oh, that left a bad taste in my mouth, but not as bad as the taste in his mouth, but a similar bad taste. Oh, that's okay, cool. So I was really excited to go to Edinburgh. Now I'm a little bit cautious.
2: Well, that's not happening on street corners, you know. It's okay. Not that kind of place.
1: It's just be careful of the cabaret.
2: Yeah, well, you know, some cabaret's good, but if a guy suddenly starts getting naked and his hands start getting super flexible, watch out.
1: I didn't even know that was physically possible.
2: No, that was the part I was impressed by, because I just want to know how you work out you can do that.
1: Yeah, one of the funniest books I ever read. It was like a Kindle book that I got, and it was called like 100 Funny Stories from the NHS, and it was doctors and nurses telling their like secret hilarious stories from times, and nearly about 80% of them were people getting stuff stuck up their bum.
2: Yeah, and trying to lie about it.
1: And what they tried to lie about it. Like, yeah. This guy had like a light bulb up there, he said he was changing a light bulb and fell. I was like, what, naked on a ladder?
2: Was the light bulb still intact?
1: No, it's shattered into his arm, rectum. And there's another one, was like a young boy. He was maybe 14, 15, and he had like severe stomach pain. So they rushed him to hospital. They scanned him, and then the doctor had to take the mum aside and was like, he's got a whole dildo stuck up his bum.
2: Oh, mate.
1: You need to have words with your son.
2: Yeah. My friend's a doctor. He's got one of them. He's used to work in like the OBGYN clinic, which is like gynecology and that. And so this woman was getting a ultrasound read, and the doctor asked the husband to leave, and he turned around to the, this isn't my friend, this is what my friend. The doctor turned to the woman and went, your husband's white, but your baby's clearly got black lips, so has anything happened here? I'm like, it's a baby. How do you know that? And my friend told me, I was like, wow, that's the one of the words. He's like, yeah, it actually happens quite a lot. I'm like, what?
1: Was the baby?
2: No, the baby was white. The doctor just thought it had bigger lips than normal.
1: Well, that's... oh my god, that's like insanely not okay.
2: For anyone listening, by the way, I just want to say I'm half black, so if you're offended by that, you can fuck off, basically.
1: Well, but that story in itself is just insane. All right, okay. Well, I'm sure that there is like a mishmash of people across the races who have big and small lips, so...
2: I would have thought so. So,
1: do you know what I mean?
2: No wonder the NHS is falling apart.
1: I mean, maybe that doctor was having a bad day.
2: Maybe. Or maybe something had happened to him in the past where his baby came out a bit caramel and he was just really fighting that fire.
1: But that happened like back in the day, obviously, before there was any scans. I mean, I think it's impossible to tell the race of a baby before a scan anyway. Maybe you can like correct me on that if you're listening and you're like, no, you definitely can tell races of babies. I don't think you can. I like the fact that it's a surprise.
2: Yeah.
1: I mean,
2: not
1: that makes
2: too
1: me sound
2: much
1: like
2: of a surprise.
1: I don't know who the father is. Oh, it's yours.
2: Yeah, the nice surprise. Not the why has it got scales? I don't understand. What is this?
1: Random question. Would you choose to know the sex of your baby before it happened, or would you like to just be surprised on the day?
2: I think I'd like to be surprised, really. Yeah. I mean,
1: it's both.
2: Yeah, I mean, that would be quality, wouldn't it?
1: Yeah, that would be. Oh, it's a classic movie thing, isn't it? Where it's like you have a baby. No, there's another one. And another one.
2: So
1: the Morley Show.
2: I've been talking about my girlfriend about it. We're having a kid conversation from time to time.
1: Oh, really? It's coming. How long have you been together?
2: 2.5 years.
1: So about 2.5 weeks. Yeah, we're thinking about kids.
2: Been together 4 hours, mate. That's what's going on.
1: About time, babe. About time I knock you up.
2: But we're talking. We want girl first and then boy.
1: Well, I don't think you can be that specific.
2: We can try, innit?
1: You can do some sort of sacrifice to the gods, maybe.
2: Definitely.
1: A goat or something. I don't know how it works, but... yeah, I don't know. I always thought I wanted boys, and then I nannied a little girl, and she kind of like melted my heart, and I was like, oh, maybe.
2: The thing is, I got a goddaughter. She's 5 years old, and before that, I always thought, and I'm not sure I want a girl, but after like being around her, I'm like, oh yeah, I like girls.
1: And
2: I've got
1: wicked.
2: A godson, and he's all right.
1: Also, nowadays, necessarily boys and girls, you could have 4 boys, and they could all be flamboyant gay queens.
2: Exactly.
1: So you can't really pick your gender anymore. They pick their own
2: exactly.
1: gender.
2: Exactly. Can I say, my godson, he's old enough to actually listen to this now, so I should say, I That was a joke, Finn, in case you're upset at what I said.
1: Sorry, Finn. Jokes intended. So how did you become a comedian and think, I'm going to write a show and I'm going to put it on in Edinburgh?
2: Kind of accidentally, you know. I
1: love accidental stories.
2: I was doing an improvised play. So, like, you just make everything up from the start. Not quite improv, not
1: perfect.
2: Quite play.
1: Yeah.
2: And a comedy promoter's in the audience. They come up to me and they was like, your mind is weird. And I took it as an insult. I'm like, oh, fuck you then. And then he said, no, it's good, you should try doing stand-up. And I didn't know that you could try it. I thought someone maybe just picked you in the street and went, he looks like he'll do a job. Yeah, get on the mic.
1: Like, can't get on the mic.
2: I have no idea. And then that was about five years ago, coming up to 6 years ago. And then, snowballed since then.
1: Do you still get nervous?
2: I wouldn't call it nervous. I mean, a little bit. It depends on the gig, really. But I wouldn't call it nerves anymore. It's more, I still get adrenaline.
1: Yeah.
2: But I know what's going to happen. And if it doesn't, then the audience are wrong.
1: There's the audience fault. So you can just piss off, basically.
2: That's what I say. Yeah.
1: You've paid, jokes on you. Ha ha.
2: Pretty much.
1: And where in London's your favourite place to gig?
2: Either Top Secret Comedy Club in Covent Garden.
1: That's brilliant. Yeah. I went recently, about 2 months ago, and it was such a good Friday night.
2: Top Secret is banging. I love Top Secret or Angel.
1: Okay.
2: Which is just, that's a free night. It's around the corner from here in Angel. And that's a great night.
1: Angel, free. I like anything else free. Yeah.
2: But I've got to say, Top Secret is...
1: Your Top Secret is a fiver. If you go to the 5 o'clock, though, the 7 o'clock show, 7:30 show on a Friday, it's a fiver and you get like a full, 2 hours of comedy. It's brilliant.
2: It's quality. You can catch me there in 2 weeks.
1: Oh, nice plug. Yeah. It was almost like I knew. Right, so we're just having a little look. We've got loads of like news today. Just so much is buzzing in the world of like film and stuff.

0: the only thing. And in Downton, I know that there would have been people of colour. So,
1: well, now what I love is when they do anything. Well, most of the time when they do stuff historically, they do colourblind shows.
0: Yeah.
1: So
0: yeah.
1: They'll do either like whatever it is, wherever it's set, and then it will just be colourblind.
0: Yeah.
1: So that's, and like people get that. To keep their original accents. So you can have a northerner playing the king of Egypt.
0: I like that. I like that in a play, but if it's TV, I'm like, no, come on, you can't.
1: Oh, really?
0: Yeah.
1: You don't feel it? Oh, I think they've done it really well sometimes. They've done a lot of, like, they've remade a lot of the biblical stories.
0: Yeah.
1: And they've done it, like, the BBC have done it colourblind, and I like that. Okay, so Downton Abbey is getting, if you are a fan of Downton Abbey, it's getting a full go-ahead with all the cast, like Maggie Smith, Hugh Bonneville, all of that. Looks like Dwayne Johnson isn't going to be running for president after all. The actor, former wrestler, he hinted on numerous occasions that he was going to run for office. But I think he was going to be up against, like, Kanye.
0: And Will Smith at one point, innit?
1: Oh, wow. Oh, who would you go for?
0: Out of those three?
1: Yeah.
0: I'm going for The Rock, man.
1: I'm between Will and Dwayne, you know.
0: Yeah, I mean, Kanye can't get anywhere near that. He absolutely is not allowed.
1: No, he's just the joke. He's the joke one. But, like, seriously, I respect both Dwayne and Will a lot. So, I have to toss a coin. I don't know.
0: Will just gets too excited for me. Because can you imagine him in one of the, like, White House dinners just bouncing around the place?
1: The Rock, maybe because he's done a lot of action movies, but I kind of trust him in, like, a kind of...
0: A war
1: scenario, you know, he'd know what to do.
0: He would never get kidnapped either. We wouldn't have to worry about that.
1: Oh, but yeah, but he's taking himself out of the running. What have you done, Dwayne?
0: What a shame.
1: Sorry. No, I met him once and he was amazing. He was really, really lovely.
0: I think if I met him, I'd cry.
1: What, like, oh yeah, well, were you a fan of the WWF back in the day? Yeah, I was. When I met him, I just became a 10-year-old again and was just like, oh my God, it's The Rock.
0: Yeah, I mean, there's only two people I've been starstruck by in my life. I've met quite a few, like, celebrity staffs, people. The only two was Thierry Henry, Arsenal legend.
1: Okay.
0: I'm a big Arsenal fan.
1: Yeah.
0: And he looked me in my eyes and I cried immediately.
1: He just burst into tears like a baby.
0: And the second one was Romeo from So Solid Crew. Don't know if you remember him.
1: So Solid Crew for sure.
0: And he came to a gig that I was doing and he come up to me and was like, yeah, you was funny. And I didn't know what to say, so I just quoted his own lyrics back at him.
1: Okay.
0: That's all I did. I just went 2 multiplied by 10 plus 1. And he went, yeah, that's my lyrics.
1: Right. Oh, he's like, oh, he's a cool fan.
0: Yeah.
1: He's a cool guy. You just lost all your cred.
0: I could not help it, but I didn't expect to see him there. And I still love Romeo.
1: Okay, yeah, no, who did I fangirled over The Rock for sure. And who else did I fangirl over a little bit? Kevin Hart a little bit.
0: Oh, did you meet them together?
1: Yeah.
0: Ah, okay.
1: I was feeling extra like, oh my god, this is surreal. Somebody pinch me.
0: See, I'd be cool with Kevin Hart, but The Rock I think I would get.
1: I was trying to like teach them British slang.
0: Oh yeah,
1: which was really fun.
0: How did that go?
1: Well, you know, like Kevin, he just like left the room and was just like, "Low it."
0: I used to, when I first started stand up, I used to be able to do an impression of Kevin Hart.
1: Yeah,
0: I think
1: you can go for it. Let's try again.
0: I'm trying to.
1: How does Kevin sound? I wish I had a sound bite. He's very high.
0: Okay, so. That his hair was facing this way, but his hair was like, and he was hard assing.
1: That was good.
0: That's it. That's all I can do.
1: That was good. I'm going to give you a round of applause. Well done. That was for you.
0: Fantastic. That Kevin, if you're listening, I can do voiceover when you're not in the place, just so you know. I can
1: You're pitching
0: do your
1: and
0: voice.
1: Plugging yourself. Well, Archie, thank you so much for coming in. Guys, check out Matchstick. It's going to be, if you're up at the Fringe, it's going to be, where is it at the Fringe? The Mash House.
0: The Mash House, 155 every day, except for the 13th, I believe.
1: Yeah, everyone gets the 13th off. Because that is the unlucky day.
0: Yeah, Monday the 13th. We're changing it. Opposite ends.
1: Amazing. All right, thank you so much. We are going back. Oh, yeah. No, now we can get Coolio. Yes, it is time. We're doing all 90s TV hits today on the song. So we're going to go for it. This song, I think it stayed in the charts for like 20 weeks or 18 weeks.
0: I know what song it is.
1: Or something mental. Yeah, it was like the longest running single in history for a long time. So, okay, here we go. Yeah, you know what it is. I'm not going to introduce it.

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1: Get so chuffed at myself when I do a good whatever it's called, slide, DJ slide, whatever. Anyway, I've got my second guest in the studio, Alex Mitten, in the studio.
2: Hello, Yasmin. How you doing?
1: That is the little studio audience that we have sitting in the corner. We don't pay them much, but
2: they're great though.
1: They're brilliant, aren't they?
2: They are great.
1: Fabulous. Right, so Mitten.
2: Hello.
1: Hello, welcome. Welcome to my little studio.
2: Thank you for having me on.
1: Right, so you are, let's just look if anyone's like, who the fuck's Alex Mitten? Who are you?
2: I'm just this guy.
1: You're just a guy.
2: Sitting here on FUBAR Radio with you, Johanna. I am a guy that ended up on reality TV.
1: Oh!
2: Somehow.
1: Which is great.
2: On one of those shows.
1: Accidentally,
2: Accidentally just like sort of stumbled into it. They were filming and they said, hey, you want to do it? And I said, yeah.
1: Well, they were filming in the street and you just walked along.
2: Yeah,
1: like,
2: no,
1: oh,
2: they phoned me up. And at the time I originally said no because I just started a new job and, you know, I was trying to do the sort of professional route.
1: What were you doing?
2: I was working in NPR.
1: Oh.
2: In Holborn. Very,
1: okay.
2: Very, very proper. And then after 4 months of sitting behind a computer, I went, actually, do you know what? Like this, I need something else.
1: I'm a star, bitch.
2: I'm born to be on the screen. And so I went and said yes, and then I think it's 6 years later or 7 years later or something.
1: You're still there.
2: Still alive, just about.
1: Do you remember, like, the first time that it came out on TV and the first time people clocked who you were outside of the TV?
2: It's a really weird, like, sort of, I'm sure you sort of experienced it too with the stuff that you do. The first time that you get this recognition in the street, you're like, why do people care?
1: Yeah. Why are you looking at
2: it? Yeah. It is a bit weird. The worst times when we're really hungover. And obviously you kind of have to adopt this persona of like a really sort of happy, lovely person. But when you're hungover, you're not always happy and lovely.
1: And you are like 90% hungover all the time, right?
2: Hey.
1: I mean...
2: It's 89,
1: I'm just calling you.
2: Yeah.
1: Okay.
2: No, so you have to sort of put on this like brave smile and not smell of booze, which is quite hard sometimes.
1: I mean, I've heard that... Chanel is a good perfume to kind of disguise the booze.
2: Chanel's good for...
1: Because it's very alcoholic based anyway, so you can just be
2: I think I just end up smelling of women and booze.
1: Well, that's not a bad thing all the time, is it? Chanel.
2: Depends.
1: Odor. That's my perfume.
2: Wow, I think you're in the wrong game, or maybe the right game.
1: Odor.
2: That voice is beautiful.
1: So you spend most of your time on Made in Chelsea. So where are we now in Made in Chelsea?
2: So we are, I think, believe it or not, series... 69, which has been my favourite series.
1: Yeah.
2: No, we're on 16, and we've actually just come back from Croatia. So we filmed these like sort of summer series where we go away.
1: Yeah, you literally went to the land what we're not allowed to talk about now.
2: I know, it's really.
1: Were you in there for the World Cup?
2: I feel like no one's going. Well, yeah, not our game.
1: Okay, but thank goodness.
2: I feel like no one's going to watch it now because they're going to be like,
1: oh, they got to Croatia.
2: Yeah.
1: Was it nice though?
2: It's a lovely play. No, actually, it was fucking shit. I hate it.
1: It was
2: nice,
1: but it wasn't.
2: It is. It's a beautiful place, obviously, but it's not London.
1: No, that's true.
2: Nothing is London.
1: Nothing.
2: I always go away and do these things, and they are great, and it's beautiful scenery. But you can't beat London. I always want to come back.
1: Is it fun?
2: And I've been back for like 5 days and I'm like, I quite want to go away. I'm actually leaving.
1: No, you've already gone. I'm just following your Instagram. I'm like, oh, where's Alex? Oh, he's in Hawaii.
2: Is that you that keeps DMing the...
1: I just keep spamming you.
2: The naughty pics.
1: I'm spamming you with dick
2: she sends
1: pics
2: me
1: every day.
2: A nipple a day. So
1: a nipple a day. Well, I've got seven, so I can keep going.
2: Oh, 7 days
1: but
2: a week.
1: You are on holiday a lot, but I guess it's your job, so.
2: I've kind of lucked into this situation where I can call a holiday work and a work holiday.
1: You fell on your feet, sir.
2: Yes.
1: You fell on your feet.
2: I have.
1: And can you can't give any secrets away, can you? Any like sneak peeks? What happened?
2: Well,
1: happens?
2: We had our first death, actually, no, I'm joking.
1: No, my God! Can you imagine?
2: How would they
1: did you kill?
2: I can't tell you that. That's a surprise. No, there was no.
1: Maybe a goldfish.
2: No deaths, fortunately.
1: There's not been any marriages yet on Made in Chelsea. Like, come on, guys, get hitched already. Why is everyone so
2: I think
1: nervous?
2: People are slowly getting. I mean, you know, we're getting older. There's been a baby.
1: Are you engaged?
2: I'm not engaged.
1: Oh, I thought we were going to have some like serious...
2: I think that's going to be a while. I think it's going to be a long, long time. I quite want to be engaged too. I want to change it around. I want someone to ask me.
1: Oh, okay, ladies.
2: That's probably never going to happen.
1: No, ladies, we're going to put it out there. Alex Mitten would like to be proposed to. So you know you're going to get like mobbed now with women being like, marry me, Alex.
2: Just don't think it's going to happen. But no, Croatia was amazing. Kind of what always happens, you take a group of people away in a sunny destination and give them booze, they're going to end up doing some shagging, they're going to end up doing some naughty stuff, and yeah, that kind of happened and bad things do go down. Yeah. But there's also a lot of good times in it as well. So yeah, we had a great time.
3: I do have to admit that Made in Chelsea is probably the only reality TV show. Why am I putting it in there? They are reality. I'm doing air quotes, but it is actually a reality TV show that I genuinely watched and enjoyed. Like I never got into Towie or any of the others. I got into Made in Chelsea, and you get really involved. You do.
2: Well, I think it's filmed in such a like sort of pretty way. Everything just looks
3: so filtered and gorgeous. No wonder amazing, you can turn up hungover and look like
2: I tell
3: a
2: you no.
3: Nod.
2: I tell you what. For some reason, TV makes me look worse. I look more hungover than I actually am. I've watched like stuff back, and I'm like, I wasn't that bad. Jesus
3: rough
2: Christ.
3: As shit.
2: Yeah, I think it's an age thing. As after a while, you crack a little bit more.
3: It's been 6 years, isn't it?
2: It's been 6 years.
3: But I mean, does it have to be real drama, or can you guys fabricate the drama?
2: No, it has to be real.
3: It has to be real.
2: I mean, obviously, you could, if you were a great actor, you could be like, yes, he's an absolute dickhead, and I shagged his mum or something. But
3: I shagged the dog.
2: Yeah, but that doesn't, you know.
3: God, I'd be wild on that show. I'd be like a loose cannon. They'd be like, oh,
2: they
3: God.
2: Should actually one day just let like a sort of really highly trained actress or actor in
3: just to mix it up, fuck with it a little bit.
2: Yeah, exactly.
3: No, I really like it. But I think one of the reasons why I like it though is I watch it. And I think probably why everyone likes it, they watch it, they love to see other people in distress and it all go to shit, because then they go, I feel so much better about my life.
2: It's quite sick actually, reality TV.
3: I thought my relationship was bad, but oh, it's not as bad as Benke's.
2: Yeah.
3: So, yeah.
2: But now, I think it's the same as any sort of drama soap. It's like peaks and troughs.
3: Yeah.
2: It's like, oh God, he's having a terrible time. And then next week, oh, he's in love again.
3: Did you ever get any abuse? Because...
2: I still get it on the way here. Some guy was like, "Oi, dickhead!"
3: Sorry about that. I just couldn't help shouting. Because obviously you're putting your dirty laundry out to dry on TV, and not everyone's an angel.
2: That was a really stupid episode. Actually, I shouldn't have hung up.
3: Shouldn't have hung up my pants.
2: Yeah, they were a bit pooey.
3: I was going to say like, and also, why were they pink lace, dude? Like. Odd choice.
2: Comfort.
3: But, do you ever get any actual hate from people who get so involved and they're like, you cheated?
2: I think people view it almost as though we're sort of these, like, we're not real people, so they throw abuse over social media. Like, over social media, which you kind of have to be, like, ready for. Like, you know what you're getting into. I used to get sent some pretty horrible stuff. I once got sent, this was going through a particular bad period of mine where I was being a bit of a dick.
3: Yeah, and the dick period, yeah.
2: I was the dick period, yeah. And I got sent quite a lot of vicious images of penises, ooh, one of which was a stiletto going right through the tip of someone's penis, and a girl saying, I'm going to do this to you. And I still actually wear a cock cage today because I'm petrified.
3: Just in case.
2: And if anyone's wearing stilettos, I sort of flinch.
3: You
2: know?
3: So you have an actual trauma of stilettos now.
2: Yeah.
3: I mean, we can work through that. I'm sure there's therapists out there willing to work with you. We can get you so that you can go out to a club and not be like a little fetus position on the floor. We'll help you, babe. Don't worry about that.
2: Clutching my penis.
3: Yeah, don't worry. Not at all. So what do you like to do when you're not being on TV? What are your favourite things to do? What do you...
2: Oh, just like Instagram.
3: I just like to be on Instagram.
2: I just like being on Insta Live most of the time. What do I like doing?
3: Do you have any weird hobbies?
2: Do you have any weird hobbies?
3: / fetishes,
2: Well, stilettos, actually. It's sort of gone, it was a fear at first, and now,
3: I've embraced it.
2: I'm kind of into it. I'm actually wearing a pair right now.
3: Oh, can you imagine?
2: Yeah, that'd be hilarious if I got off the seat and just trotted off.
3: Bye, Queen.
2: Yeah. What do I do in my spare time? I mean, I have to be honest, I like to party a lot, and I know it's a sort of cliche that I like to party, but I do end up out quite a lot. I like meeting people, I like.
3: So you don't have any hobbies, you don't play golf or anything?
2: Not got into golf yet.
3: I've gone into junkyard golf, like kind of mini golfing.
2: I went to one in Dalston
3: called
2: FA's something or other, Snooker Club.
3: Yeah.
2: And it's kind of like, it's a bit of a trippy experience. It's like loads of strobe lighting in there. It's all like luminescent.
3: That was just the toilets.
2: That was just the toilets. And it was really fun. Maybe that sort of golf.
3: I went to one called Swingers. It was a club called Swingers, which was kind of hard to find.
2: Were you thinking it was something else?
3: Yeah, I turned up like super disappointed. I was like, oh, those kind of balls.
2: You were there in full leather.
3: Yeah, it was well awkward. Like my mate came in a gimp costume.
2: You heard 18 holes and you thought.
3: I'm there, babe. But Swingers is good. But again, if you put that into Google, loads of shit comes up. Like it's hard to find the Swingers club.
2: You want to clear that off.
3: For the golf.
2: Off your search history. Have you ever opened up your laptop or phone when someone's asked to use your phone and there's been something sort of unsavoury?
1: Let's have a look. Let me have a think of my. Let's have a look in my mind.
2: You're like, what's acceptable?
1: My laptop, no, because my laptop is literally, I just like edit on that, and like it's just my workstation. I don't really. But my phone. Yeah, I think there has been like there's that moment of terror when someone takes your phone and they look at a picture and then they start scrolling and then you're like, oh no!
2: Yeah.
1: I was checking that mole on my anus and I might have taken a few pictures, medical for reasons, and they're going to find it and oh my God.
2: There's that sort of swipe anxiety, like, stop swiping, don't go. Oh, okay, he's found it. There you go.
1: Have you ever had a, like, an iCloud mishap? Because obviously.
2: I don't use iCloud.
1: Okay, good. Because you guys, you know, you're famous, you're famo now, so you can't. I think there should be some ground rules when you're famous about the whole sexting nude thing. Like, I have some rules. Like, I never put my face and I never show a nip or anything. Like,
2: so it sounds quite like tame. What do you include?
1: Oh, you can get creative, babe. You can get creative. But yeah, so I don't show my face and I don't show anything that, like, if it did get onto the cloud, if it did go into the wrong hands or whatever, it's not gonna affect my career.
2: It must be a really horrible feeling, actually, knowing that someone has gone through your whole thing and just put it out to the world. I think some people actually do it on purpose, though.
1: For the celebrities? No, yeah. I don't know. There are some girls, like some of the cast of Downton Abbey, and they've got some
2: But some of the photos are like, they look like they're so. I guess you kind of do that for.
1: Of course, you're not gonna send a shit nude, are you? You're not gonna be like, sorry, the angle was wrong. I got five chins. No, you're gonna make sure that you look shit hot. And any. What I like is I like the fact that the time it takes you to send a nude, and then the editing, and then you've got about 106 options of your butt.
2: Kind of, I guess, in that sort of that process, you kind of lose most of the erotic.
1: I know. It's taking me 29. They've already fallen asleep.
2: Yeah.
1: What's the point? Let's just eat instead.
2: Yeah.
1: Much easier. You could probably make a pizza quicker than it does to take you.
2: You could.
1: To make
2: you
1: a good nude.
2: Could.
1: I mean, I don't. I mean, what angle as well? I know. I'll leave it to the kids.
2: The kids of today.
1: The kids of today know how to take it.
2: They're going to be pros, actually, when they get.
1: Well, apparently there's this theory, right? So that nudes and selfies and those kind of things, it's going to go out of fashion again, and it's going to become in fashion to not show your genitals immediately to strangers. It's going to be, because that's going to be so.
2: I love that it's just such the norm now. I've never really got dick pics. Like, to randomers, maybe in a relationship.
1: Yeah, okay.
2: I get that. But, like, I just don't think a girl's going to go, ooh, actually, you know what? Maybe some girls would, I don't know. Has a dick pic ever sort of, you know...
1: Never in my life ever.
2: Turned you, like,
1: never.
2: Suddenly...
1: Trust me. And this is something that I don't get what their thought process is. Because if I've ever received a dick pic in a DM, that's going straight in the girls' group chat. And we are laughing about it for days. And we're memeing it. And we're naming it. And, you know...
2: Putting a quiff on a little tash.
1: We're going to put a quiff on a tash. And we're going to call it Gollum. And, like, do you know what I mean? Like, this is never... I don't think it's ever worked. If anyone has ever successfully sent someone a dick pic and got, like, a relationship out of it... then let us know. Like, let's email it, tweet us at Fubar Radio.
2: A romance story.
1: Can you imagine?
2: How did it all start?
1: Grandma, how did you meet Granddad? Well, he sent me this gorgeous
2: picture. And you look
1: of his
2: up
1: head.
2: On the wall, and they've just got this huge framed dick. Wow, I mean, it was all because of this.
1: It was 2 a.m., 2016. I was very drunk. I tried to send it to his sister, but okay. Anyway, that's a lot. We've talked a lot about dick pics. I think we're just going to run to a little bit of a song now. I've been doing lots of 90s classics. So we're going to go to a bit. This is Jimmy Cliff, I Can See Clearly Now, which was in the Cool Runnings. Do you remember that movie?
2: I do remember Cool Runnings.
1: Where the Jamaican,
2: I haven't seen it in a while.
1: Jamaican Bob's. I know, I think it's on Netflix. I'm going to rewatch it again. But anyway, we can reminisce right now with I Can See Clearly Now. Yas Queen.
4: I am feeling very Olympic today. How about you?

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1: Not going to lie, I wasn't sure when that song was ending. Wasn't a very smooth transition.
2: Did you cut it short?
1: I don't know what happened there, but never mind. Anyway, right, we're in the studio with Alex Mitten, and I thought, because you are a TV superstar, I thought I'd test your knowledge on... Oh, my gosh, I have my zip stuck in my skin.
2: What the? What is this part of the game?
1: No, that was just...
2: Is that the name of the...
1: Oh, that was just painful. Oh, that wasn't my vagina, it was just...
2: Have you ever done that before?
1: I've nearly caught my vagina in my zipper before.
2: I caught my balls. When I was a young kid, and it was so embarrassing. We were on the beach and everyone was looking, and I got it so like jammed in.
1: How did you get it out?
2: Pretty traumatic.
1: Who got it out?
2: It was just a rip. Like, just had to go down.
1: You just had to lose a ball.
2: And scream. And yeah, I lost the ball.
1: And that's the story of how Alex Mitten has one ball.
2: Mm-hmm.
1: Okay. Right, so this is the 90s TV show trivia game. So I'm going to play, and I actually don't know what they are either, so we're both going to guess them. And I also... Oh, you need your headphones on, though, to listen to it.
2: Headphones on.
1: Here we go. It is the 90s trivia game. I'm going to play it. We get 15 seconds of a song, and we call out what we think it is. Mm-hmm. I don't actually have the answers, so we're going to have to get all of them right.
2: Don't have the answers.
1: I don't have the answers, so I'm going to see if I can get them. Let's just see if we can nail every single one of these. Right, what is this? 90s TV show.
2: Some Buffy the Vampire Slayer, is it?
1: Yeah, it's Buffy.
2: Is it Buffy?
1: This is Buffy.
2: Oh my god, this brings out so many
1: memories.
2: She was
1: hot, right? I was scared to watch Buffy.
2: What was she called? Sarah.
1: Michelle Geller.
2: Sarah Michelle Geller?
1: Yeah.
2: Yeah, she was great.
1: And what's this?
2: Oh. Sounds 80s. Ooh. Yeah.
1: Yes, Quinn, the air takes. Right. I think this is.
2: Hang on.
1: Wayne's World. Boy Meets World.
2: I don't think I ever watched this.
1: What is this? This sounds like a trip. Okay, what's this one? Oh, this is like Fuller House or...
2: What is this?
1: Or something. Nickelodeon. Something on Nick...
2: Oh, God, I know this. I remember that.
1: It's on Nickelodeon, for sure. Play along at home, guys.
2: It's not like Kenan and Kel or like something like that. No?
1: Let's have a look. Oh, this is smooth.
3: Tell me why I love you like I do.
2: I recognise this as well.
1: I recognise all of these. This is coming
2: back. I think
1: I've
2: erased my childhood memory.
1: Mad About You. I didn't watch that.
2: Neither did I.
1: Slightly out of our age range, but let's see.
2: Come on, we're doing badly here.
1: ER.
2: Yeah, no. Is it ER or Holby City?
1: Holby City.
2: Casualty.
1: It's ER.
2: Okay.
1: Got that, because it sounded American.
2: Yeah, it sounds too American.
1: England hospitals don't sound like this. Let's have a look. What's next?
2: Oh, this one's quite emotional.
1: Very sensual, isn't it? Welcome to my spa.
2: It sounds like a spa, yeah, thank you.
1: Would you like a Thai massage or Swedish?
2: Swedish, please.
1: This is Twin Peaks.
2: I didn't watch this either. My childhood was spent outdoors. So.
1: Just trying to get your balls out of your jeans. This is another funky
2: slap of the bass.
1: This is Sesame Street? Is it?
2: It's kind of Sesame Street.
1: Seinfeld.
2: I didn't watch that either.
1: I didn't watch it either. We're too young for this. They were too young. They said 90s TV shows, but
2: maybe but that's kind of when.
1: Oh, sister. Sister!
2: Oh, whatever it is a tune.
1: Sister! Oh, yeah, it's Tia and Tamara.
2: This is a banger.
1: I know. Did you have a TV when you were growing up?
2: I did.
1: Are you sure?
2: I watched quite a lot of TV.
1: Are you absolutely sure?
2: Yeah.
1: What's this? What would be the future? Could you pay the cost you won't? Will there 90? No. I mean, that obviously was on at a shit time.
2: I mean, again, I just don't know.
1: Step by Step. No, we didn't get that one.
2: Wrong era. We should have gone noughties.
1: Yeah. Okay.
2: Just from the 20s.
1: No idea. Wings. Okay, even the producers are like, what the fuck is this?
2: This has been a stitch up.
1: No idea. Okay, well, we'll make a TV show out of this. It's like Downton Abbey.
2: Whatever it is, it sounds lovely.
1: It's Downton Abbey. Ooh. Oh, there's some sort of rock. Oh, what's this? It's a cop show!
2: How do you know this?
1: It's not a cop show.
2: What is it?
1: Beverly Hills 91210.
2: I didn't watch that.
1: Oh my god, so big hit.
2: My god, that wasn't 90s, was it?
1: It was, bitch. Oh, this is the one with the little boy. That's information, isn't it? What's he called? The family, they live in the 60s.
2: Oh, what, but they all live in the same house?
1: The Wonder Years. No, that's the Waltons.
2: That's, okay.
1: The Wonder Years!
2: I don't know. I didn't watch TV.
1: Oh, clearly you didn't. Oh, come on, if you don't get this, then I'm just going to drag around.
2: This is a story all about how
1: my life got flipped out. Right, so Fresh Prince.
2: Baby.
1: Yes,
2: Fresh
1: okay,
2: Prince.
1: Well done. All right, okay, we're going to have to go out of that. Well, let's just say we won that. Let's just say we both won.
2: I kind of knew them all. I just wanted to let you...
1: Thank you, so kind. Cheers. Right, so thank you so much for coming on the show. We've got some exciting exclusive news to announce because some birdie told me that you are releasing music.
2: I am releasing some new music.
1: Legit, seriously releasing music, some, or like
2: no, legit, seriously. It's not just me singing in the bathroom.
1: Oh,
2: although one of the tracks could be that actually.
1: Let's do it. What kind of vibe are you doing?
2: I mean,
1: like reggae, or
2: I wish it was reggae. I'd love to have dreads actually. That'd be quite fun.
1: Yeah.
2: No, it's sort of like house, techie house.
1: Techie house. Do you sing?
2: Kind of stuff. No, but I might.
1: That'd be fun.
2: I'd have to use a lot of effects. I don't think my voice is quite up to it.
1: Auto-tune.
2: Why are you looking for a singing role?
1: Absolutely not, no. But I thought that'd be interesting. Okay, well, as soon as you get a track ready, send it to me. We'll blast it out.
2: I will deliver it in person.
1: And we'll do it. Right, okay, we've got to wrap up the show, but thank you so much for coming on.
2: Thank you.
1: It's been a pleasure. Can't wait to see you on Made in Chelsea Series 79. Okay, and now we're going to do... Right, so I'm finishing my 90s music, movies music. This is from... the one, the basketball movie. It's gone from my head.
2: Space Jam.
1: That's the one!
2: Yes, I got something
1: Space
2: right.
1: Space Jam, this is Cypress Hill. I've been Hannah James. We will see you not next week, but in a few weeks' time. Yes, absolutely. Have a good weekend.
2: See ya. Things we have now taken.

Hello and welcome. It's Tuesday morning. It's just gone 10 o'clock. It's 10.05 and that can mean only one thing here on FUBAR Radio, the UK's home of uncensored, unregulated, ad-free radio. It's me, Tom Latcham, and I'm here with you all the way through until 1pm, bringing you a mix of chat, news, politics, a bit of current affairs, and some great guests, some really, really great guests. But first, the story of the day, the thing that's been all over the front pages is David Cameron. Prime Minister David Cameron has announced yesterday that he will not serve a third term in power. He made the comments to the BBC's deputy political editor James Lansdale during a cosy hobside chat in his kitchen in his constituency, his second kitchen, not the one at number 10. His comments have caused a whole range of debate. Were they deliberate? James Lansdale says that he doesn't think they were deliberate. He thinks that he probably wanted to say that he won't stick around forever. He wants to do a full second term to get rid of Labour's criticisms that he is going to be a dead duck. But it's caused all sorts of chaos among the Tories. Tories saying that that will now undermine his possession. So were his comments an accident or were they planned? As I say, some supporters said it was aimed at reassuring voters he wouldn't hang around like Thatcher did way back in the early 90s. But is it arrogance to presume that he will even get the option of a third term? Labour's chief election strategist Douglas Alexander, he certainly thinks so, as do several other Labour critics. But other people say, and some Tories in fact say, it could undermine his authority if he does go on to win a second term. The obvious example of that, says Dominic Sambrook, the historian in the Daily Mail, is that of Tony Blair, who, it was a very recent example of course, he points out, back in 2004, he promised that if he won a third election, he would soon resign to give Gordon Brown, his successor, time to prepare Labour's tilt at a fourth term in office. The Brownites, says Dominic Sambrook, were furious at the delay, but far from lancing the ball of speculation, he says, Mr. Blair's announcement only made matters worse. From that moment, his aura of leadership began to seep away. And Dominic Sambrook believes that that is, he says, I'm sorry to say, in fact, that that is almost certainly the scenario that awaits Mr. Cameron. But is that true? What do you think? Give us a shout. Tom@fubarradio.com. Other people, David Cameron himself named his potential successors. He named Boris Johnson, Theresa May, George Osborne. But what about the others? You can't forget, of course, Sajid Javid, Jeremy Hunt, Philip Hammond, even Michael Gove, the generally unpopular Michael Gove. He'll probably fancy his chances of becoming Prime Minister or leader of the Conservative Party should David Cameron step down. And will they now mischief make if they know that they stand a chance of leading the party in that third term? Boris Johnson seemed happy when he was asked. You would think he is. He's 7-1 favourite to be the next Prime Minister. But also, is it pure arrogance? He has to win on May the 7th first, David Cameron. Is that going to happen? It's far from certain. So, you know, maybe David Cameron should be thinking, I should probably think about winning a second term before I decide what I'm going to do in a third term. Also, why are all these leaders giving interviews in their kitchens? Is it some sort of new modern phenomenon? Quentin Letts has been taking the mickey out of it in the papers today in the Daily Mail. What is it about the kitchen that they think appeals to voters? Of course, the Daily Mail have already, it's taken them less than a day this time to detail all of the things that are in his kitchen. And we're going to be speaking to Simon Osborne from The Independent, who's going to be in the studio going through the papers to detail everything that they've said about him. So obviously the Mirror, probably critical, you'd imagine. The Mail, they might be critical too, but probably less so. But they take a strange prurient interest in what's in these kitchens. Also, David Cameron compared a third term to eating shredded wheat. He said, two shredded wheat is delicious, but three is just too many. How out of touch is David Cameron that he thinks that two shredded wheat is delicious? They're absolutely disgusting. Anyway, we'll be discussing all this later. But what do you think about it all? Tom@fubarradio.com on the email. Tweet us @fubarradio or call 0330 223 0200. Also, I said we're going to have a load of great guests coming up, and it is absolutely true. We've got broadcasting legend Eamon Holmes, presenter of Sky News and This Morning, which he does with his lovely wife, Ruth Langsford. He's going to be coming into the studio to chat to us for an hour and play some of his favourite tunes, and I'm sure, as with everything, he'll have some opinions on David Cameron and his third term. We'll also be interviewing a young musician who will wow you
with what he's overcome, and I can promise you he will wow you, and I can see this guy being a sensation. He'll be in the studio a little bit later. And also, fingers crossed, a man who won the record for the most one-liners in a minute. Hopefully he'll be giving us a few of his one-liners and we'll be judging whether they were actually funny or not. Anyway, that brings me to the question of the day. We want to hear from you. David Cameron says he won't stay on for a third term, but when have you ever outstayed your welcome? It could be a party, it could be perhaps renting a property, it could be in a job, whatever. When did you outstay your welcome? And, interestingly, this should elicit some interesting answers. What do people do to get rid of you? Give us a shout. tom@foobarradio.com on the email. Tweet us at foobarradio or call 0330 223 0200. In fact, get in touch. Anything you want to get in touch with, we want to hear from you. tom@foobarradio.com or tweet us at foobarradio. We'll be back, as I say, with independent feature writer Simon Osborne, lovely fella, right after the next song. We'll play Ready to Start by Arcade Fire, and he'll be in the studio going through the papers right after this. This is Foobar Radio.

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1: Hello, this is Tom Latcham here with you through until 1 p.m. chatting a bit about politics, a bit about current affairs, and some great guests coming up. We've got Eamon Holmes in the studio not too long. Well, I'm joined now, pleased to say, by a lovely man. A good-looking man. He's dressed up smart for me, he says. And I've got to say, you are smarter than the average guest. It's Simon Usborne, feature writer from The Independent. How are you, Mr. Usborne?
2: I'm very well, thank you. Probably smarter than the average independent journalist.
1: Why? What do they usually dress
2: like? Well, you can always, it's always slightly annoying, because anytime you do have an event or, you know, a funeral, whatever it is, everyone says, oh, you're looking smart. Because the general standard of dress is, you know, neat, clean, but
1: would it
2: smart.
1: Be... Would it be sort of polo shirts and chinos, or maybe a shirt and chinos?
2: Oh, no, like jeans and T-shirts.
1: Really?
2: Yeah, happily.
1: Wow.
2: I wore that just yesterday.
1: Wow.
2: And there's no requirement.
1: Well, when we were at the... When I was working for the tabloid press, they wanted you to wear suits all the time. Mm. But I kind of didn't like that. I mean, it's weird, isn't it, that you think that... I don't know, I felt that the sort of damn market press, inverted commas... It was strange that they wore suits all the time. And actually, you'd go on a doorstep and you turn up and you're wearing a suit. Now, if I was the doorstep E, the person being doorstepped, and I saw someone wearing a suit, I'd think they were trying to sell me something.
2: Yeah.
1: And I wouldn't be inclined to invite them into my house, give them a cup of tea and tell them all about the painful story about, you know, some death or something. You know, the sort of the dreadful stories that you'd attend to doorstep people for. Now, if someone turned up and they were wearing... perhaps not jeans, but maybe a smart pair of jeans or chinos and a shirt or a polo shirt, I'd be much more inclined to think they were a human being.
2: Indeed. Well, that sort of, in a way, refers back to the David Cameron revelation. And had James Landale, his Eton chum and the BBC's deputy political editor, had he been wearing a suit rather than his very casual sort of Cotswold uniform of a V-neck with a shirt sticking out and a slightly ugly jacket, I think it's fair to say, would Cameron have felt as relaxed and revealed what he did?
1: That's true.
2: All of this
1: are they Eton chums? Are they Eton chums?
2: They were there. I think they were 3 years apart.
1: Right.
2: Yeah, they are. But yeah.
1: Oh, good, the worlds in which they move in, Simon. I don't know about you, but I know nothing of them.
2: No. Well, you know, they do get around.
1: They do. Are there any at the Independent?
2: I suspect there probably are. I can't think of any actually at the top of my head. But I'm sure, we're certainly in the building, because we have the Evening Stand and we have the Daily Mail. And you can always tell who's a Daily Mail journalist, because they do have a very strict dress code.
1: Yes.
2: And we're the kind of scruffy lodgers in the building.
1: Well, the Evening Standard, I mean, I don't know. I mean, that's all feels quite Eton. When you read it, it's all very sort of metropolitan elite.
2: There is that sense sometimes. They are owned by the same person as they are. Their boss is mine, but I think they are trying to appeal to a kind of broader London demographic.
1: Yeah, I think they should, particularly now they've gone free.
2: Absolutely.
1: Because now it's not... I mean, I like the Evening Standard, and I was happy to pay 50p for it. I can imagine many people weren't. But actually, now they've gone free and everybody's reading it, it seems that they should... like the common sense move would be that they should try and appeal to the demographic. In fact, I was told the other day, and I don't know if this is true, and I'm not going to put you on the spot to say whether it is true, but someone tried to advertise their house in the property section of the Evening Standard, and apparently they were told... that it had to be £500,000 or more to get into that into that section. So they then had to sort of say that, or you can put offer on, you know, a price on POA or whatever it is. And so then you can get around it that way. But I find that quite amusing. You would think actually now it is free and now everyone's desperate to get on the housing ladder. I'm looking through that. Hugely dispiriting.
2: Yeah, and I suspect, as is often the case in newspapers, there's the whole advertising question to think of.
1: Of course.
2: But I'm sure that the Homes and Property Desk of the Evening Standard are very sort of universally
1: I love that
2: engaged.
1: Section. I think it's fantastic. I think it's a really interesting section. I mean, there is all that sort of feel of like, you know, here's someone really rich who turned their downstairs basement into something incredible, and you're like, wow, that would be nice, and I would like to do that at some point if I had millions of pounds.
2: Mini Downtons for under £2 million.
1: Yes, absolutely. So you're a feature writer at The Independent. What sort of features do you tend to focus on?
2: The joy of feature writing at The Independent, and just more broadly, is that you get to do anything and everything, and it can be stuff that's sort of slightly more newsy and urgent, or it can be longer things. Yesterday I had a big interview with this amazing surgeon who is a spine surgeon in Leicester, but grew up in Aleppo in Syria, and for the last 4 years now has watched his country crumble and his countrymen die. And he took his family there for summers. They still had a house every summer until 2011. And he has created a charity now to deliver aid and healthcare into Syria, while also still working in Leicester, and trying to tell people via, you know, me in this case, that Syria, it's only when you read some of the stats and hear some of the stories that you remember that this is one of the worst humanitarian crises forever. But when you tell it through a sort of human story, which is what feature writers ought to do, it's more engaging, because here's a guy, he's a, you know, he's a surgeon in Leicester, he's got a family, he's British, and if he can relate his the story of his country falling into disrepair and tell these stories, then, you know, if nothing else does, that should sort of help bring it home. And the fundraising challenge they have is enormous.
1: Yes, of course. And how did you learn about this story?
2: Well, PR has a bad name often, but particularly in the charity world, they're invaluable. And so in this case, they worked with another group called Help for Syria, which helps people find ways to donate money to different charities. And they have somebody reaching out to media and said, look, we've got this guy, would you like to meet him? And I did some research and he sounded fascinating, and they, you know, you've got a nice story.
1: It's not frustrating that we didn't meet a few months ago, because I've got a fantastic feature idea for you, but it might have to wait till next winter. My mum is deaf, and she's been swimming throughout the winter in hamster teeth ponds, getting to like 0 degrees, picking up ice out of the pond and things like that, raising money for deaf children, deaf people with cancer. And she wrote a blog about the joys of winter swimming, outdoor swimming.
2: Exactly
1: the sort of thing that would probably work for for the independent features.
2: I've done a bit of that myself.
1: You've done winter swimming?
2: Well, I got sent.
1: You're mad.
2: The other fear, the other peril or danger.
1: Oh, yes, of course. Put that one up and then you might end up swimming in Hampstead ponds in 0 degrees.
2: I got sent to Open Brockwell Lido in South London after the coldest winter on record. I think it was 2 years ago. And it was supposed to be the big Easter sort of summer season opening. Nobody turned up except for me and a photographer. And it was 3.8 degrees Celsius, the water, which is basically freezing.
1: That's heart attack level almost.
2: Did a 50 meter length and nearly did have a heart
1: attack. Wow.
2: And the picture is still there for everyone to see on the notice board of the Lido. And occasionally I get messages saying, and here you are in your swimming hat and your towel shivering.
1: And you've got an interesting feature in the paper today, haven't you?
2: Yeah, so today a story about this very humorous and well-meaning couple of writers who you might remember, although it's sort of one of those Twitter stories, but in January they took advantage of the Daily Mail's very kind £1 ferry offer in conjunction with P&O, including a free bottle of onboard wine where you could go to Calais for a day for a pound. Rather than going to stock up on duty-free booze, they took supplies to the camps, the growing camps of migrants in Calais, where people have escaped, you know, war zone Syria, Eritrea generally, with the hope of getting to Britain in spite of the immigration laws here. And they took supplies, talked to them, wrote about them, and it sort of took off because this picture went viral of them sort of with a shopping trolley of surprise going, hey, thanks Daily Mail for your sort of humanitarian largesse.
1: Well, it's quite sweet given the Daily Mail is regularly runs stories about these people in Calais trying to get into your boat and things like that.
2: And sure enough, there are, you know, genuine security issues in Calais and there are genuine issues with immigration. But what you don't hear in the coverage often or in the rhetoric from UKIP and others is like who these people are, why they're there, where they've come from, you know, who's been killed in their family. And so they want to go over and tell these stories as well as support and supply aid. And it kind of took off and they've now established a new party called UKIP. The UK Humanitarian Intervention Party, and they've sort of borrowed the livery of UKIP. Yeah. And on Saturday, they are launching a flotilla of solidarity, they call it, where there's about 25 of them so far, including half a cricket team who want to play cricket with some of the Afghan migrants there. And they're going over to sort of, you know, make a big event of it on Saturday.
1: Nice story.
2: So you look up ukip.eu.
1: With a H.
2: If you want to get involved.
1: UKHIP. And again, was that for a PR or was that you spotted somewhere else?
2: No, one of my editors spotted that, I think. Spotted their website. And then because it had gone sort of viral before, it was quite nice to revisit it and see what they're doing
1: and
2: next.
1: Did you go over to Calais to do that?
2: No, although I'm half thinking that I ought to go on Saturday. Because it sounds like fascinating. The numbers of people there have just rocketed as, you know, crises like that in Syria have have grown, and it's a real challenge. But in the meantime, you know, got to be nice.
1: Yeah, about people. It's nice that a newspaper is being nice about them, because not many of them are, frankly.
2: No.
1: So we've been asking people, given that Cameron says he won't stay on for a third term, when have you ever outstayed your welcome? Could be a party or in a house or in a job or whatever. And what do people do to get rid of you? We've been asking you for your emails, tom@foobarradio.com, or tweet us @foobarradio. Rob from Kent says, I once overstayed my welcome at my girlfriend's parents' house, so much so that I had to start paying rent. Well, are you still there, Rob? Tell us, are you still there paying rent in your grandparents' house? And if so, you should probably pay rent somewhere else, move out. Get in touch, tom@foobarradio.com, tweet us @foobarradio. Coming up later, we've got

0: he's not going to serve a third term. He should be so lucky, perhaps, some might say. Others say he's now just signed his death warrant and he's going to be... well, all the speculation about it will end in him having to leave early and overshadowing his second term, should he win one. Anyway, we'll talk more about that with Simon Osborne. Simon, let's play a tune, one of your favourite tunes. What do you fancy?
1: We've got the Belle and Sebastian one lined up. Yeah,
0: that sounds
1: first,
0: nice.
1: First track on their new album.
0: Oh, very good. This is Nobody's Empire by Belle and Sebastian.
1: That's the
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0: That's Belle and Sebastian, one of independent feature by Simon Osborne's Choices. That's off their new album. I forget what it's called. It's just gone off the screen. Oh, Nobody's Empire. There we go. I'm here still with Simon Osborne. We've been talking today. The lead into the show was about David Cameron's announcement that he's declared he is not going to stand for a third term. Some say that's arrogant, Labour, obviously. Some say it's presumptuous, me, perhaps. What does Simon Osborne and the papers say?
1: It's sort of mystifying, isn't it? And it's interesting how kind of unified the commentary has been so far in sort of surprise and a kind of lack of understanding about what he was thinking or whether he was thinking. It was such a relaxed kind of atmosphere in that kitchen that possibly he kind of did it unknowingly, but he's not the kind of guy to do that lightly, and it was obviously so sort of managed, as these weird kitchen interviews have been, that while he was relaxed and surrounded by his salad and various expensive kitchen appliances, he was still the Prime Minister then, and it's not like he kind of let it slip. He kind of went on about it and then named the potential successors, and I haven't read anything yet that sort of is a kind of authoritative explanation. And
0: well, Lansdale was on the Today programme earlier talking to John Humphreys, and he said that sometimes when... So he said that he thinks that Labour are briefing that, well, look, you can choose the Tories and that's chaos. There's going to be a referendum over Europe. There's also going to be potentially whether he stays on, whether he succeeds. And so he said, actually, you know, he probably thought, I want to say I will only do a second term. And when asked, he's got like thoughts spinning around his head, and sometimes when a question hits one of the thoughts in your head, it comes out. And actually, he felt he probably went into more detail than he perhaps wanted to. And actually, what he really wanted to just say, and what he should have just said, was probably he should have said, you know, let's just get over this one first.
1: Yeah, he wouldn't have lost anything by saying no. First things first.
0: But I think what he wanted to say was, look, it's not going to be chaos because of this reason. But of course, in saying what he said, that he's not going to stay for a third term, that and naming the success, as you say, that then, it could be argued, feeds into the chaos.
1: Yeah.
0: And obviously, you know, Boris Johnson and Theresa May are obviously going to be thinking, fantastic, yes.
1: Yeah, and commentators on all sides predicting that it's potentially a big challenge to his authority and something that will dictate the kind of narrative if he is the Prime Minister after May the 7th.
0: Dominic Sambrook is an interesting one in the Mail today, an interesting essay on, or comment piece, commentary on what he thinks. And I mentioned it in the intro about how actually when Tony Blair said it in 2004, that pretty much his aura of leadership just slid away, and he spent the rest of his time in power, which was up to, you know, 4 years, I think, up until Gordon Brown took charge in 2008, just sort of firefighting this discussion.
1: It's quite fun imagining the reaction. I think the Guardian account has a flick of reaction in Westminster yesterday among the, you know, Tory insiders, and I think the F word was used sort of along, you know, a sort of WTF moment. Obviously felt there, and since it's been amusing watching evidence of the memo that has clearly gone out, and it seems that the way that they are spinning this is that he's a good, honest man, straight answer to a straight question. It's irrelevant. Michael Gove, particularly on Newsnight last night, was trying to sort of make that work. And
0: Michael Gove was suggesting that it was kind of making the link to America, where he was saying that, look, well, in America
1: Cameron,
0: they do it, but it's like, yeah, but in America they are only allowed to serve two terms. It doesn't quite work there, Michael.
1: And they have these sort of heavily structured sort of, you know, leadership primaries that go on in parallel, and the thought of that happening here with your Mays, your Osbournes and your Johnsons, as Cameron put it, is sort of slightly fanciful.
0: Do you think that the other lot, you know, I mean, he's named those three, that must have been a mistake, right? Because then that will annoy his other underlings
1: who
0: would also fancy their chances.
1: I think there was a bit of a dot dot dot at the end of that list as well, as if he was sort of thinking who else is in this category. But that's another fun thing to imagine, is sort of all these big players obviously have their own little teams of advisors and insiders, and the sort of now the kind of machinations that are undoubtedly going on in those camps. And again, just fueling this idea that Cameron's kind of, you know...
0: Well, there's talk in one of the papers that Sajid Javid has already been going to people with safe seats and saying, would you support me in a leadership contest? Yeah. I mean, he hasn't even been in the cabinet for that long. You think bit brave of you, isn't it?
1: It is. I finished the latest series of House of Cards last night, and it's a bit like a plot line from that series, and then the inevitable kind of thick of it comparisons that have become slightly old by now, but still relevant.
0: Of course. And so this is not the first kitchen interview we've seen. In fact, today in the Mail as well, Nicola Sturgeon, the SNP leader, is also in her kitchen showing off a fancy coffee machine. What is it about kitchens and the 2015 election that means that all of these party leaders are so desperate for people to come and be interview them in their kitchen? What is it?
1: Whoever wins, it'll be the kitchen cabinet. But it is interesting. And I think there is, people have dug out old pictures of previous leaders giving these kind of homely fireside chats. It's a kind of tried and tested tactic, but it's really sort of taken off as a meme, if you like, this year after the so-called scandal of Miliband's second kitchen. But you'd think they might steer clear. You know, it's sort of a minefield, isn't it? And now Cameron's been sort of come a cropper in his kitchen in a different way. And the Mail have had fun with the photo of his kitchen.
0: Well, it's taken them no time at all to annotate everything that was in the kitchen.
1: And
0: given that this only went on telly at about 7 o'clock or six, I think it was probably the 6 o'clock news yesterday, they've done remarkably well to find everything, given that last time he was in the kitchen, it took them about 24 hours at least. But they seem to have got everything. What are the standout notables?
1: Some sort of, socially indicative groceries, such as the prosciutto di Parma.
0: from Ocado. Of course.
1: The iceberg lettuce, can't go wrong with that. I think there's a Galbani mozzarella, also from Ocado. Some pretty pricey gear, so we've got a Neff fridge freezer, two grand.
0: Lovely.
1: From Curry's. Well, something that a lot of people have picked out is
0: the cost of living crisis, not an issue in the Cameron household, apparently.
1: Not in Whitney. His fourth kitchen, I think, technically.
0: He's got four kitchens. Four kitchens, Cameron.
1: He's got two in Notting Hill, one in Downing Street, and then this is the fourth.
0: Has he got two in Notting Hill?
1: Yeah, although he did point out, and it was a slightly awkward moment in that BuzzFeed interview, that the second kitchen there they built for the carer when his son was around.
0: Right.
1: So that kind of...
0: So are they going to get charged
1: that bounce
0: bedroom
1: quickly.
0: Tax now that room is not in use?
1: Oh, I don't know. I'm not sure what use it has now. But one of the things that a lot of people have picked out on Twitter and here too is this sort of red sign or chopping board that's propped up against the window, which appears to say "Calm down, dear," in a sort of lame "keep calm" design, and that would be potentially a reference to his patronising put down in Parliament a few years ago,
0: which of course he got pilloried for, but he doesn't seem to be very particularly ashamed of, given that he's got a chopping board visible on.
1: And if you go on Amazon and look for a "calm down, dear" sign, there is only one, and the subtitle, which would be out of view because of the ceramic butler sink, I think, obscuring it. It says, "Calm down, dear. It's only a recession." But that's only speculation.
0: I would love that. That would be the best chopping board ever.
1: He might have crossed that bit out because it would be,
0: "Calm down, dear. What's a recession? I've got a Neff fridge that's worth $2,000. clearly we're out of a recession in David Cameron's house, at least, if you're to believe what he's got. So we're going to play another song, and we'll come back and we'll talk some more stories shortly with Simon Usborne from The Independent. We've been asking you, when have you ever outstayed your welcome, given that David Cameron has said he's not going to outstay his welcome and he won't take a third term if indeed he gets a second, which he may well still not do come May the 7th election. Greg from Essex: "My nan always overstays her welcome when she goes to church on a Sunday. So many times when I pick her up after service, she's often seen being ushered out by the vicar. She's a chatty woman with a good heart." Thank you for that. Sorry, Greg from Essex. Simon, what would you choose for your second song?
1: There is a major laser track which I like. I don't like all their stuff because I'm a bit sort of lame and middle of the road, but I do like this one so much.
0: You, mate, you're right.
1: You can now name it for me. Well, you,
0: Lean On, that's featuring M.O. I mean, you know, middle of the road is perfect for this for this
1: I'm
0: station.
1: A good company.
0: You are a good company. As I say, this is Tom Latcham on Football Radio here with Simon Osborne from The Independent, a feature writer, an excellent feature writer. As I say, get in touch with anything, particularly whether you've ever outstayed your welcome, tom@footballradio.com on the email, or tweet us at Football Radio. This is Major Lazer, and we'll be back with more stories right after this on Football Radio.

0: This is Tom Latch from Foobar Radio. That was Major Lazer with Lean On featuring M.O. That was Simon Osborne's choice. Simon Osborne, of course, the independent feature writer who's joining us in the studio to go through the papers. Just before, earlier on, we were asking you for your examples of when you've outstayed your welcome, given that David Cameron has said he's not going to outstay his welcome and have a third term, should he be so lucky to get offered that chance. Harriet from Barking says, I basically moved into my boyfriend's house, who he shared with three mates. I was around there 24/7 and even moved some of my stuff in. My boyfriend was okay with it, but when I'd use the shower in the morning, his friend in the room next to us would try and open the door and huff and shout when she couldn't use the bathroom. I think I'd definitely outstayed my welcome. It actually happened to me once. I bought a house from a mate, and within 6 months he'd moved his girlfriend in without asking me, and she wasn't paying rent either, and he was always out at work, so I just basically lived with my best mate's girlfriend. Eventually I moved out.
1: I think we've all had a housemate's partner sort of unwelcome rent complexity.
0: Yes, I mean, I've got to say, in case they're listening, she's lovely and I do get on with her, but it was like I was living with my best mate's girlfriend without having been really consulted on it, and she wasn't paying any rent.
1: Yeah.
0: Bills? But I don't think so, no, but it's fine now anyway. It's fine. Just meant that it was very awkward watching football. She'd fall asleep and I was like, oh, I don't know, I should be here. Anyway, whatever, it's my house. Simon, what stories have also piqued your interest today?
1: Well, I mean, to go sort of on a more serious track, there's the Theresa May was up yesterday, the Home Secretary, announcing new measures that would come into force after the election if she also remains in power, to clamp down on extremism and hate clerics, as they're known, partly in a bid to avoid what happened in Birmingham a few years ago when hardline Islamists were found to have infiltrated schools there on the sly. And it's one of those issues that is going to split newspapers and people generally, I think, and The Sun are reporting this as sort of May standing up to extremism with fortitude, whereas in The Independent, for example, we're reporting accusations by civil rights groups and others that these measures amount to a McCarthyite witch hunt. It's a real threat. 600 British jihadis believed to have gone to Syria to join ISIS. Undoubtedly, there have been issues in mosques and other places, but obviously it's a huge minority, and the challenge of dealing with that is enormous, and I don't envy Theresa May, whatever you think of her approach.
0: Isn't this like the last time she had a crackdown on extremists? I mean, they seem to do this fairly intermittently, well, you know, fairly regularly, but intermittently, and then they kind of say the same thing, because they can't get them on law-breaking. I mean, I've had on my show, regular listeners will know and remember, a couple of times, a guy called Mizanur Rahman, who I went to school with. He is one of the leading Islamic radicals in the UK, and he's pals with Anjem Chowdhury. Yesterday, they held a press conference on College Green against these measures that she'd pointed out. And actually what he says is, we're not breaking the law. And they've got legal teams that ensure they're not breaking the law, and they can't get them on breaking the law, so they have to come up with other ways, and they're criminalising them for not breaking the law. And it's sort of like, well, what do you want? Free speech?
1: Yeah.
0: Do we live in a country of free speech or not?
1: Yeah,
0: That's the real sort of question. But I mean, Tony Blair's been doing this in 2005.
1: It's not a new challenge.
0: Yeah. It's just easy, and it garners, of course, big headlines for the Tories, or any government in power who look like they're doing something.
1: Yeah, it's a manifesto measure on something that has been a huge problem for several years. There's a touch of cynicism there.
0: Yeah. And of course, yesterday there was an arrest in the Claudia Lawrence case, the missing chef who was we believe to have been murdered 6 years ago, and a couple of people have been arrested in the time, and her father has been really driving this as a case, you know, trying to appeal over and over again for people to come forward, and fairly recently they released some CCTV and now there's been an arrest.
1: It's horrible. It's one of those cases that you kind of remember being huge and then you sort of forget about, but obviously family doesn't forget about it, and this must be some sort of sign of hope. 59-year-old local man arrested on suspicion of murdering Claudia Lawrence, the chef who disappeared, and one can only hope that that this is as strong a lead as it seems and will lead to some kind of resolution.
0: The papers seem to be being fairly safe in their coverage, which is good, because yesterday the police begged them, or pleaded rather, for people, and not just papers, but people on Twitter as well, not to speculate around the identity of the arrested man for fear of prejudicing the trial.
1: Yeah, I think everyone knows, and until the charge comes, it's only right that they do that, and that's there's a good chance that that might be today. And when we know the name, then obviously it will kick off another round of coverage, which will probably be hard to read again for Peter, her father.
0: Well, fingers crossed that there is some hope for him in this case, because it's been an awful 6 years for him since her disappearance. And finally, before we go to another song, there's a story about the death penalty in Utah that's quite an interesting one.
1: Yeah, I mean, you've got to feel for these states who like the death penalty, because they've got a real problem, because European countries are less keen on exporting the drugs required to kill people on death row.
0: What a shame.
1: Humanely. So what do you do in that situation? You think, well, why are these countries not giving us this drug to kill people? Maybe we shouldn't do it. But instead, they're thinking of alternatives and looking around them at what they have a lot of. And in Utah, they have, as they do in most states, guns and bullets. And they are bringing back the firing squad for executions if the drugs aren't available 30 days before the execution is due to take place. And you hear, it's amazing, there's a guy sort of defending this from Utah on the radio yesterday, saying, you know, it's a quicker way to do it. It's the humane way to do
0: it. It's just the humane way.
1: And it might be the quicker way to do it. And these lethal injection drugs are a nightmare. There's so many cases of them taking ages and failing. But that's not the problem.
0: No.
1: The problem is whether you kill people. And I think Wyoming is another state where they're talking about bringing back firing squads.
0: America never knowingly in touch with public opinion.
1: Yeah, the electric chair again has been talked about. It's like it's sort of going back in time.
0: Bonkers. Simon Osborne from The Independent, we're going to go to another song, and then we're going to come back with your final little selection of stories. What song would you like to play next?
1: This I should have reminded myself of the songs I sent you.
0: What
1: yesterday,
0: about Father John Misty? True
1: Father
0: Affection.
1: John Misty, I'm a big fan of his. I liked his first.
0: I've never heard of Father John Misty.
1: Oh, he's really good. Second one, better than the first, arguably. And this is the top track from it.
0: Lovely. This is Foo by Radio. You're listening to Tom Latcham. It's 10:53, and I'm here till 1 p.m.

0: Hi, I'm Tom Latcham here on Football Radio. That was True Affection. My father, John Misty. I'm still joined by Simon Osborne, whose third and final song choice that was. He's from The Independent, and he's still here going through the papers. Got a few lighter stories now that he's going to tell us all about. What else have you noticed in today's paper that you like?
1: Well, there's one very quickly, something to think about on your next trip to the loo, perhaps. Scientists have said that sewage contains viable levels of precious metals for prospecting, including gold, silver, and platinum. And an earlier study estimated that in a city of 1 million inhabitants, people flush away about 8.7 million quid's worth of gold each year. And other precious metals.
0: So what are you saying here, Simon, that we should all be prospecting our own feces?
1: I think that, well, there's obviously a case for that to happen. There's a case.
0: The recession hits hard here where we are now. We're now prospecting our own poo.
1: There's something for Thames Water to consider. I wrote a story last week about the amount of wet wipes in sewage and on beaches.
0: Well, that was there was a headline on the Mail, wasn't there, that said, "Are wet wipes ruining the world?" or something.
1: Yeah. And the Thames Water have a huge issue with wet wipes, which create those big fat bergs, but maybe while they're going through those, they could, you know, be looking out for gold and stuff as well.
0: And someone who doesn't need to prospect their own poo, look at that for a link.
1: Yeah, you're gonna have to help me here, but this is startling as a sort of a relative football ignoramus. But yeah, Premier League striker Stephen Fletcher,
0: rubbish.
1: Is he rubbish?
0: Right? Yeah, he plays for Sunderland. He's pretty rubbish.
1: And where are Sunderland in the league?
0: They're gonna probably get relegated.
1: 17th on their way out. He's scored, I think, very few goals.
0: Well, I mean, the team haven't scored very many goals, so he scored even fewer than that.
1: And there's a picture of him standing very proudly by his new delivery, a £260,000 Lamborghini Aventador.
0: God,
1: outside
0: nice,
1: his fancy home.
0: I mean, I failed my whole career. Imagine if I was rewarded with failure by a new car.
1: There's hope for us all, but yeah, it's amazing. And I think he's on £40,000 a week, so obviously a car of that value will only take him a month odd, or maybe a bit more than that, to earn. But he's getting a lot of stick from Sunderland supporters, among others, saying that perhaps, given his and the team's performance, he shouldn't be boasting about his car. I think it was the car company that put the photo out rather than him, but even so.
0: Right. Cheers, mate. Cheers, car company. Well, they probably
1: maybe
0: lent it to him or gave it him at a decent rate. So actually,
1: it's not as
0: obvious as as it seems, this story. But James Corden has finally, after months and months of people talking about it, he's finally done his first late show.
1: Yeah, late last night he launched, and he's had sort of months of rehearsals and kind of, you know, audience questionnaires to try and hone his act for the American
0: audience.
1: How
0: has it been received?
1: Well, I haven't seen it myself, but the early signs, judging by reviews, is good. The Mirror says he nailed it as the US chat show host. He had some decent guests on, which helps. World's Nicest Man, Tom Hanks, and Mila Kunis. And by all accounts, he was amusing, gracious, happy, personable, talked about his family and kids. He was really funny. So it seems to have gone down. Well, huge pressure on him to make that work, though. I don't envy him. But I gather you've got some previous with,
0: well,
1: with Jimmy Corden.
0: I have interviewed him when he was doing his chat show during the World Cup in 2010. And I always... maybe he's changed now, but I found him to be desperate to be liked. which, you know, to be honest, if you're putting yourself out there in front of the entire United States as a chat show host, being desperate to be liked probably isn't necessarily a bad quality. But I just found him to be one of those types who doesn't really know anything about football but wants to be a lad, and so kind of goes, yeah, I know all about the football and the kick the ball in the goal and all that, and rather than actually knowing stuff and, you know, just sort of being, yeah, sort of just please like me. I didn't really like him
1: to say the least. But I gather he's got nicer, and hopefully he will remain nice in Los Angeles on his million quid a year.
0: Doesn't tend to happen, does it?
1: the chances are slim, potentially. But good on him for kind of making it. Well, it's sort of good for Britain in a way, because you kind of want somebody who's not Simon Cowell or Piers Morgan to kind of show that we have, you know, at least a slightly bigger variety of talent here, but arguably he's still not the best person.
0: I don't know that Piers Morgan's future is in America. I don't know that he has a future necessarily in America.
1: No,
0: Mr.
1: No.
0: Morgan.
1: Didn't go down well at all.
0: No. Simon Osborne from The Independent, thank you for joining me. It's
1: pleasure.
0: Been lovely. Thank you for going through the papers and a good, great selection of papers.
1: Excellent, thank you. Buy The Independent, by the way.
0: But I do buy The Independent, and also where can people follow you on Twitter?
1: At Susborne, S-U-S-B-O-R-N-E is my handle for what it's worth.
0: Do that, and today you're off to an award for cruising, and that's not what it sounds like.
1: I am. I'm nominated for in the lifestyle category at the Cruise Journalism Awards.
0: Did you enter that?
1: I was entered by my travel desk. I occasionally do travel. I've only ever written two stories about cruises, but I'm sort of fascinated by their ridiculousness.
0: Yeah.
1: And evidently, there is merit in the story I wrote about this cruise.
0: Yeah.
1: So, yeah, fingers crossed.
0: Well, my boss, my former boss at The Mirror, who employed me on the Mirror graduate scheme, is now a full-time cruise writer. I don't know if he's nominated. Maybe he's not good at cruise writing. I have no idea. I'm not an expert in the field of cruise writing, but I assume he will be there. Because
1: he'll be up for lifetime achievement.
0: Well, he should be. His name is Captain Greybeard on Twitter, so he is a man who has devoted his entire life to the world of cruise journalism. So hopefully he will be up for something. But if you do bump into him, do say hello from me. He's a lovely man, and I do hope you win.
1: Thank you very much, Tom.
0: And come back again and review the papers another time. It's been a pleasure.
1: With pleasure.
0: Top man. That's Simon Osborne from The Independent. And we've been asking you whether you... Well, after David Cameron says he won't stay on for a third term. Bit presumptuous, perhaps. But he won't outstay his welcome. When have you ever outstayed your welcome? Give us a shout. tom@fubarradio.com. Also, what did people do to get rid of you? As I say, tom@fubarradio.com and the email, tweet us @fubarradio. Elsa says, I was invited to a family barbecue by my boyfriend where I'd meet all of his side of the family for the first time. I was so nervous, I ended up getting really drunk and ended up passed out, locked in the bathroom at his aunt's. I haven't been invited back since. It reminds me of my third date with my girlfriend. She got so bladdered. She turned up so drunk. It's because we might be, third date. You know what happened on a third date. She got completely hammered and spilled black Sambuca all over me brand new Gazelles. No. We're still together, though, so, it wasn't
1: works.
0: The end of the world. It wasn't the end of the world. Simon Osborne, thank you very much. Top man. As I say, get in touch with anything. tom@fubarradio.com on the email. Tweet us @fubarradio. And we're going to be coming back with broadcasting legend Eamon Holmes after this song. This is Fubar Radio, and this is Comeback Kids, Sleigh Bells.

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1: Hello, this is Tom Latcham and this is FUBAR Radio. It's 11:07. I'm here with you until 1 p.m. And now I've been telling you all day we've got a great guest, and he is a great guest. He's a broadcaster and presenter who's been on British TV screens since before I was born. More than three decades.
2: Yeah.
1: From the start of GMTV through to his current jobs on Sky News Sunrise and This Morning, as well as loads and loads and loads and loads of other stuff. He's also a huge Man United fan, so I expect we'll be talking a little bit about their late title tilt at some point. But how are you, Mr. Raymond Holmes?
2: Tom, very good to be here.
1: Thanks for joining.
2: Good, yeah. 35th year.
1: Is that right?
2: This year, yeah.
1: Do you ever get tired?
2: Yeah. Well, you can't really get tired of doing something that is would be your hobby, your passion, your interest, and you get paid for. And I do think October 1980, when I was 19 and I came out of journalism college and I was offered a job at Ulster Television as a farming reporter, and I phoned up my lecturer and I said, "Mrs. Fitzpatrick, I know nothing about farming." And she said, "Rule one, Eamon, find out about it." And so I have always found it to be. So whatever it is we do, you just find out about it. And I mean, that has been, as Eric Cantona said at his time at Manchester United, it has been a beautiful journey. It has been amazing. Yes, it gets tough at times. Yes, you get tired. Yes, sometimes you wish you were doing other things. But by and large, it's not like work. It's not like real work. And I'm so blessed that people have tolerated me for so long.
1: Although, what time do you get up in the morning to do Sunrise?
2: 3:45.
1: Wow. And you've been doing that since 2007?
2: Well, I mean, I suppose breakfast television in general from about 1990, when I worked for the BBC on Breakfast News. And then I went to GMTV when they started up in 93. So really all through then. And
1: wow.
2: yes, but I have to say, my friend, when I get up, there are other people getting up. They go and they work in airports, they go and they're on buses, they're going and doing a lot of shift work, menial tasks and whatever as well. So there is a big community out there. It is amazing the amount of people who do unsociable hours. So you just got to suck it up and get on with it.
1: Yeah. Well, I would do Talk Sport, a Talk Sport gig in the middle of the night once a week, and it ruins, and I barely get paid for it, and it absolutely ruins my sleep patterns for the whole week pretty much. But, you know, it's something you do, and it's important. So what is the secret then? You've been 35th year. What's the secret of your longevity in the industry?
2: I think I might be cheaper than everybody else. That might help.
1: We know that's not true, Raymond.
2: Well, I think it's a hunger to do it, an interest in doing it. I think if the day was to come that there was an area of the business that you didn't want to do, you weren't inquisitive, you weren't nosy, you didn't want to do it, you didn't have that drive, then of course you wouldn't be doing it. But also there is that horror that fills me day after day, that if I didn't do this, I'd have to do a real job. I genuinely feel that. I mean, you know, my brother Brian, who's a year younger than me, he's a carpet fitter. My other brother Colm's a painter and decorator. My other brother's a postman, you know. So I sit and I go and I look and I think, you know, life has been all right. So if it gives you, when I was at school, and I went to the same school as Martin O'Neill, the football manager, and Kieran Hines, the actor, and we were taught by priests basically, but we were told we had a moral obligation that if you had a gift, whatever that gift was, if you were good with animals, you should work as a vet. You know, if numbers was your thing, you should use the gift that God gave you and be an accountant or be a doctor if you were, you know, good medically, whatever. And what I do is I talk to people, and therefore, from that point of view, that interest in journalism, I do think that has stayed with me to push that to the nth degree. Yeah.
1: And so it was your school and the pushing by the by those teachers that made you think I could be a journalist here?
2: No. That they made me think that if you had any application in anything, that you should pursue it to the full. Believe me, if I hadn't been any good at football, I would have been a footballer,
1: well, yes.
2: I suppose the moral of that story is. No, when I was, I grew up in the Troubles in Northern Ireland, which are often forgotten now, but they stay with you. It stays with you all that you went through. I mean, I wouldn't have said that I had any sort of normal teenage years at all. And I always had this mission to explain, why is this happening? Why is this going on? Why are we involved in this? We don't want any part of this. Why are we, you know, often it's like, you know, you tune into the radio or television now, and it's all just the word Muslim, Muslim, Muslim all over the newspapers. Now, a lot of Muslims will say, yeah, that's exactly the way we want to be perceived, or it is not the way we want to be perceived. And I remember that, you know, being a Catholic growing up in Northern Ireland didn't mean you were a Republican, but often the way things were written, the way they were portrayed, that's the way it was. So I had this mission to actually explain what was going on. And the bombs and explosions and going to school and having some guy come on the bus with a mask on and say, right, everybody off, sprinkle it with petrol and burn it, and then walk to school, the half mile or so that was left, and have the headmaster standing at the top of the school driveway, and you say, Father, the bus was hijacked, I'm sorry, that's why I'm late. You say, detention. So Father, the bus was burning. There was absolutely no excuses given or tolerated.
1: I mean, it beats dog ate my homework.
2: It does. The bus is in flames. You can see it there. It's the bottom of the road. So those things, I mean, I spent a lot of my life on foot, I have to say, that, cars hijacked and buses burning and all that sort of thing. But, you know, you grew up in a terrible climate of fear, and school was fantastic because it was an oasis away from all of that. And they protected us in that way. And as a result, you didn't want to go home at the normal times because you would have been getting on buses, and Belfast is very territorial, so you can't get off at certain stops. People will be waiting for you because of your school badge, your school tie and things. So you end up joining every society, going to the chess club, basketball, every football thing, cross country. I was an amazing cross country runner, not because I had, because I had nothing else to do with my time. I just ran and ran.
1: You should have run to school.
2: Should have run. Well, we did do that sometimes, and and all the business. And when I think of the troubles then, and nowadays in a very protected society in England where I live now, we would never think of letting our 13-year-old walk to school now. Well, his mother wouldn't anyway. I often think of letting him walk to school, but she doesn't. But but you're formulated by those years growing up in lots and lots of ways. You're a product of your environment and your parents and all that sort of thing and your schooling. So that was me. I had an incredible interest in the outside world. And Northern Ireland, very, very small place, was making headlines all over the world.
1: Does that, the way you felt as a Catholic growing up in those troubles and how you were reflected on in the media as Catholics general, does that impact on the way that you report now the Islamic issue?
2: Yes, absolutely, very definitely.
1: In what way?
2: I feel in many ways I have an understanding of the divisions within divisions, the subdivisions and the different layers, and how religion and politics aren't the same thing. So many people see religion and politics as the same thing, and of course you can be formulated by your religion and your politics, and religion can be political as well. But I think English society in general is very much, up until the sort of present crisis that we're in, is very much, oh, we love everybody and everything's great and everybody just wants to all get on together, and they go la la la la and they don't listen and they don't see the little pockets of conflict that go on. But life is complex. Whatever your creed or your nationality, your origins are, whatever, we're all quite complex, and understanding how you can be complex and you can be different, and if you should assimilate or if you shouldn't assimilate, and what you should do for a quiet life or not do for a quiet life. I learned an awful lot. I was very, very streetwise growing up, but you have to be. You had to be to survive in 70s Belfast,
1: And do you think that the news media today doesn't do light and shade particularly well? It's either black or it's white. It's hard or it's soft. And there's not enough... I don't know, it's easy to make a headline out of something extreme. It's less easy to explain the many, many bits in between.
2: News is a strange game nowadays. I think what's great about stations like your own here is that people can talk about subjects and we could get very passionate over a certain subject, and we could get angry over a certain subject, and we could also laugh over a certain subject. Mainstream broadcasting doesn't like news to be in any way humorous. Humorous in mainstream broadcasting is, and finally, a duck got rather more than it bargained for when crossing the road today. And then you get two grown adults falling about laughing over something that, let's face it, isn't funny in the slightest. But I quite like the idea that as grown-up adults, we can have a debate and we can have disagreements and we can also embrace each other over certain things. But I think news, I'd like to see news changing and developing very much over the next few years. People have got to remember that, yes, news is about informing, yes, news is about educating, but it should also be about entertaining as well. News does not have to be boring, and it doesn't have to be serious. And with the election coming up, oh my God, it's like as if there is nothing else we're interested in but politics. Don't they understand? News people often make news programmes for other news people. That's what they do. They often don't make it for the public watching and saying, look, what is really important to you? And that's where politicians go wrong as well, because politicians watch the news programmes that are made for them or for other news broadcasters. And then I think they don't really get a handle on real issues, things that are really affecting people and the things that people should really be voting on. I mean, I think what should be top of everybody's political agenda at the moment is the sexual abuse of children that is going on in this country, absolutely everywhere. And that's another topic that I think the establishment or the media in general put their fingers in their ears and they go, la, la, la, let's just pretend that's terrible, but let's pretend it's not happening because to think about it would be just too awful. And it is awful and it is horrendous. And if it does go on, that should be top of every local MP's list on their agenda, that it will not happen on my beat, in my watch, and I can assure you your children are safe.
1: Can you see the news coverage changing in that regard?
2: No.
1: Really?
2: No. I think often news coverage is dictated by the political parties and what they want to do and what they want to talk about.
1: How can we avoid that? How can we change that?
2: Well, I think what happens now is that in all television and radio broadcasting, PR companies rule. When I first joined, you talk about 35 years ago, you know, whether I was at Ulster Television, whether I was at BBC Manchester or the BBC in London or GMTV, in those early days up until the early 90s, you would not have listened to what a PR person had to say. A PR person would be a complete irritation and you would be saying, thank you, goodbye, you're not listening to what they're saying. Now PR people call the shots. They tell you who you interview, what the agenda is, what you're going to talk about, and they get very angry if you don't do that. And they threaten you with all sorts. You've also got the introduction, I think, in broadcasting in general, of lawyers. Lawyers are simply there to prevent you making a programme. You're there to make a programme and lawyers come and really say, I think it'd be better if we didn't say that or ask that. Why? Well, just because it'd be better, because they're going to save their company from a possible lawsuit. A possible lawsuit. But, you know, it has changed. The landscape's changed. Broadcasting is not as brave as it used to be. And I think that we will all suffer as a result of that, really.
1: Okay, this is Eamon Holmes chatting fascinating stuff about the current state of the British broadcasting media. We're going to get more chat about his career and, as I say, Man United, I'm sure, at some point. We've been asking, when have you ever outstayed your welcome, given that David Cameron has said he's not going to outstay his welcome and have a third term, should he be so lucky? Paul says, I know when I've overstayed my welcome at my friend's house, as he starts yawning and starts saying he's tired. I know that feeling very much. Get in touch, tom@foobarradio.com. Tweet us @foobarradio. Eamon, we've got a few of your favourite songs. Can you remember them?
2: I can't remember them. Just that outstaying your welcome business. My father, he had a brilliant trick. He would just simply stand up, take the clock off the mantelpiece and wind it. And, you know, my mother's sisters, who would all be there gassing away, whatever it is, about 10:30 at night, 11 o'clock, my father would just get up and wind the clock. And that was the signal for everybody. Off you go. Bye-bye.
1: My girlfriend's granddad actually pushes people physically out of the door. So you kind of know when it's time to leave, as far as Harry Baker's concerned.
2: Music anyway. We're going to have a bit of Johnny Cash. We're going to have a bit of Elvis, something like that.
1: Yeah, excellent. We've got Jackson by Johnny Cash. How does that sound?
2: Oh, that is absolutely lovely. Love it.
1: Here we go. We've got Eamon Holmes here on Foobar Radio, and he's with us, going to be talking more about his career at Man United right after Johnny Cash.

0: Hi, you're listening to Tom Latcham on Foobar Radio. It's 11:24. I'm with you right through until 1 p.m. and I'm still joined in the studio by Eamon Holmes, a legendary broadcaster. Why, Eamon, do you love that song in particular, you were telling me?
1: Do you know what reminds me of me and my wife? Because they love each other. They are married and they bicker and they argue, but there's an electricity between them and you can tell that. And I was very, very lucky and very blessed in Belfast in 1978 to see The Man in Black with his wife June Carter perform, and it was in a very small intimate gathering, I just have this affinity as well with Americana, all things American and cowboys and the language that's used in these sort of songs. I mean, Cash is just an amazing performer, and that's just me, things that are Western and biblical and, you know, Elvis, John Wayne.
0: And your wife, of course, you have a very close relationship with her, particularly because you work together fairly regularly, your wife, Ruth Langsford. How did you end up working together? Was it a plan? Was it something you thought, this would really work?
1: No. Ruth being Ruth didn't want it to happen. I'd left GMTV, I was on Sky. Ruth was already working on This Morning. And the invite then came and somebody said, well, why... You know, the ITV bosses said, why don't you two work together? And I said, great. And Ruth said, I'm not doing that. And I went, are you mad? I thought, what are you talking about? She said, I know you. I don't want to be working with you, da, da, da, whatever. And eventually, I sort of convinced her to give me a go. I practically had to audition for her.
0: Wow.
1: You know. And anyway, we got in there, and Ruth was always very, well, I was here first. I was here first. I didn't need you. People think I've got this job because of you, and I haven't. I was here before you. And that was very true. And she's a very determined person, my wife, it has to be said. And the thing is, you can advise. I don't know if you've ever worked with anybody in your family, but my dad was a carpet fitter. As I say, my brother Brian was a carpet fitter. And I used to watch. We used to go out with my dad. And my dad, as he was training Brian, I could see, oh my goodness, there's a lot of friction between these two, because the truth is, you're harder on a member of your family, or you say things that you wouldn't say to a stranger, someone who's non-blood related. And that applies to Ruth and I when we work together. So what people would often ask me for advice in broadcasting, they would phone me, they would email, they'd probably pay me for advice at stages. And when I say things to Ruth, like, I wouldn't have done that, or I beg your pardon, you wouldn't have done, don't you tell me what you would have done. So it makes for quite an interesting relationship. Having said that, it is completely natural and telepathic, it has to be said, because, you know, all TV relations are forged, and Ruth and I can be forged for a certain amount of time, but then the cracks begin to show and it begins to become all too real.
0: Well, the reason, partly the reason why I've managed to get you in here is because I

0: things about each other. More you to her, to be honest. But you know, you'll say things about her, and then she sort of seems annoyed, but actually you can tell there's real love between you.
1: Yes.
0: Have you ever said anything that you've that has really gone awfully?
1: No, Ruth would be a more professional presenter than I would be. And by that I mean that, you know, 99% of presenters have a certain facade to them and they don't like anything permeating that. I do believe much more in that Irish approach where I just think, well, let's be truthful about this. And I think sometimes that can be bad. It's funny what she'll take offence with. I can criticise her hair or shoes, lots of things. But you can never criticise her mother, ever. In any sort of jokey way at all. That, for some reason, is a no-go.
0: And have you ever done that?
1: I may well have, you know. But, you know, anyway, that's a no-go area.
0: Yeah.
1: And the other thing you can't criticise is her cooking, because she seems to take that very seriously. So she makes this dish called jambalaya, and we were recreating this one day on the programme with the chef, and she said, what's the difference between that one and the one that I make? And I said, his rice isn't soggy like yours. Well, it was as if I accused her of, I don't know, some horrible crime. But that was like a 2-day or 3-day I was frozen out. And
0: wow.
1: I wasn't fed. I'll tell you how bad that was. I'll not do that again in a hurry.
0: And as I say, I'm a huge fan of you guys on there together. Do you think that what I wrote was at the time when Daybreak was struggling and there was talk that they were going to do a complete overhaul, and I said, you know what, they should give these two a go, because actually they would save ITV's morning, like breakfast TV.
1: Yes, but it would have ruined our marriage.
0: Do you think so?
1: Definitely.
0: In what way?
1: Because it is a grind. It is a grind, and I think, particularly for a woman needs much more time preparation in terms of makeup and dressing and whatever than a man does, that breeze in and out of a studio. And Ruth is very, very conscientious, and she's a worrier. And between the two of us, that just would have been awful. And also, you know, our young lad, he's now 13, but Ruth is, because he's her one and only, she takes that very seriously, and she wants to be there a certain amount of time, you know, to bring him to school or collect him to school and whatever. And you lose these aspects from your life. So for us, I think it would have been a great idea, but it just wouldn't have worked for us. I could have probably have done it, but I'm a career broadcaster. I've always wanted, it's what I do. It's, you know, I live and breathe the business, but Ruth is just a very talented, very gifted person who understands broadcasting, but really has a life outside it. So,
0: well, I mean, showing what I know, you then 2 days later, 3 days later, signed a 5-year contract to continue presenting Sky Sunrise.
1: Yes,
0: so, I don't know if in a small way I might have helped you there, Eamon. the check's in the post, I'm sure. It was about a year and a half ago, but it must have got lost or something. So you were there at GMTV from the very start. Did it feel exciting being that first sort of thing? And what, you left in 2005, and I think you said that it felt become too celebrity obsessed. I mean, I suppose you could probably say that about all media. What do you think about TV, breakfast TV now, and particularly ITV, Good Morning Britain?
1: I think they all do a very, very good job. I think what everybody's got to bear in mind is the audience has changed and the way people watch. When we came on board in 93, it was different. I mean, you know, I can remember the launch of BBC Breakfast Time and Frank Both in a sweater, Selena Scott, Nick Ross, all that sort of thing. And I can remember TVAM, the Famous Five and whatever. And you've got to remember, there was nothing on the telly before that. So you just say, wait a minute, let me get this straight. You wake up in the morning and you can put on the telly, and there are going to be programmes on an ITV. Not only are there going to be programmes, there's going to be Batman as well. And this was amazing, an incredible novelty of a thing. Nowadays, how many channels have you got to choose from? How many devices have you got? Not only can you watch breakfast television, you can watch Coronation Street at that time of the morning on some Plus One channel or History Channel or whatever, or off your own device. You can watch absolutely anything. So I think the audience has changed. I think everybody's in competition, and I think that where the audience are very sophisticated from the point is they don't like adverts, and any channel's got an advert, they can spin through them now, and that's where the BBC scores. There's obviously nothing there, and they, you know, that can be a default setting for many people. So it's a tough environment out there to

0: to keep a breakfast audience, but I think we're very well served by the three main breakfast programmes that you have on the BBC, on ITV and on Sky News.
1: Oh, I mean, Lorraine still presenting her own show, and you started off on GMTV with her in the very early days.
0: Yeah.
1: What's the secret to her longevity?
0: I think the secret for Lorraine is she's one of the hardest workers that I would know, and I do believe that the harder you work, the luckier you get. And there's an accessibility about someone like Lorraine. There is an ordinariness which is extraordinary, and I think that's the appeal there at the end of the day. People often think that to be a television star, whatever that is, you've got to be incredibly good looking as a man, square jawed, or, you know, as a woman, beautifully slim with big hair and whatever. Actually, particularly at breakfast, that can be a turn off to people. That's probably why I've survived for so long. But people don't want to wake up and say, oh, how do I look like her or him? They probably look and say, well, I could aspire to be that, or I'm better looking than he is or she is. I mean, I think I look rough in the morning. Gosh, look at that lot on the telly. I'm not saying you can be dishevelled, but I'm saying that if you are tangible, if the image is realistic, people can relate to you. And if you've lived a life and you talk about subjects that are relevant to them, then you stand a better chance of holding that audience, yeah.
1: And you're obviously, as we say, you do this morning, and you only do it every now and again, Fridays.
0: We do it
1: half terms.
0: Yeah, we do it
1: school holidays,
0: more than
1: rather.
0: A third of the year.
1: Right.
0: Yeah.
1: Why is this morning such a hit? And a long term hit.
0: Because I think it never stands still. I think that idea that you evolve or die, I think it's always challenging. And what amazes me, Tom, is the amount of people who actually record it to watch it in the evening. A massive female audience who will record it because the evening doesn't give them the sort of programmes that they want. They want something which shows them fashion, for instance, or health matters, or some showbiz interviews. And bear in mind, we do interviews on that really old-fashioned way where you sit there and you talk to someone and you listen to their answer, whereas every talk show, you know, whether it's James Corden, Jonathan Ross, whoever it is, Graham Norton, whatever, it's just they talk and the guests laugh at them. And I think there is a market for that old-fashioned thing where you can actually just hear what they're going to say about themselves.
1: And do you like it because it obviously, when you're doing Sunrise on Sky News, it's kind of heavyweight. Yeah. I mean, it is heavyweight. I mean, it's the morning news show, and you do some light topics. In fact, I've been on talking about, I think, whatever that dreadful Charlie Sheen programme was one morning.
0: Yeah.
1: But you do generally do heavyweight stuff. Mm. This morning does nice light and shade quite well. Is that why you do it? Because it keeps you in tune with sometimes quite strange human interest things that aren't the boring news, boring in inverted commas, news wash.
0: Well, my whole... I see TV all as one. I mean, I genuinely think if you can present a general election programme, you can present the Eurovision Song Contest. If you can present the Eurovision Song Contest, you can present the results that come in on Grandstand on a Saturday afternoon or whatever. And you may say, what is he talking about? But it is all the same. If I sit there and say, right, let's go to Birmingham North, let's see who's declared there, it's gone red, it's gone Labour. There's no difference between saying that and saying, we go to Turf Moor, Burnley have gone 2-0 up, let's go to our reporter, whatever. And there's no difference between that and saying, let's go to our Moscow jury, let's have your votes as regards the UK entry. It's all exactly the same. And people who don't see it as exactly the same, they shouldn't be in TV. Now, what I do is I steal a bit of this and I steal a bit of that, and I'll make a heavy show lighter and I'll make a lighter show heavier. And I do think all the time you're trying to make it, not for me, not for the producers or anyone else, for people who are watching. So I spent my life, people stop me in the street and say, hi, how are you? Love watching you on the telly. And I'll say to them, what time do you watch at? What do you like? And I practically interview them because I'm fascinated as to what anybody watches. I'm even fascinated when I watch. People say, you and I were talking and you said, I can't believe you watch Celebrity Big Brother. But I do watch Celebrity Big Brother, and I'm actually quite addicted to it, and it's a great antidote to my life in general and watching relatively serious programmes.
1: And this morning has garnered some controversy.
0: Yes.
1: I mean, there's been a few Ofcom investigations.
0: Yes.
1: There's one currently ongoing with the 50 Shades of Grey.
0: Yeah.
1: What's your take on it? I interviewed Philip Schofield the other week and he said, well, you know, I think professional complainers should get a life. I mean, what's your view on it?
0: I tend to be I'm a funny creature. I don't like... There's some sexuality I don't like. I don't mind a bit of nod, nod, wink, wink, double innuendo, all that sort of thing, double entendre. But sometimes I don't like the graphic thing. But then that's probably my upbringing. Ruth is completely different. Ruth will talk about, you know, she will use all the terms, you know, vagina, penis, you know, whatever it happens to be.
1: Which is handy because she obviously presents loose women, and that's kind of the thing.
0: Well, that's what they do. But yeah. She's, I mean, her and I, we're so opposite. I go back and I say, well, like, you know, my mother will hate that today. She will upset. Well, it's not meant for your mother. No, I said, well, you shouldn't be saying penis on the television. You shouldn't be saying that word. Well, what would you say, Willie? What would you? And we have these debates about this. So I shun back sometimes from quite graphic stuff. But listen, it's been an amazing education for me. I have to admit that. It's been incredible. The things that I have learned, where I applaud this morning is, yes, they push barriers. Yes, they keep people talking. Isn't that what television should do? If you actually turn on a TV programme and you go, what's on now? Oh, that's on. That's Homes Under the Hammer and BBC One. That's Schools programmes, BBC Two this morning. I know what that does. If you think you know what a programme does, that's probably not doing it very well. Mm. You know, the reason why Top Gear is so good, because it surprises you all the time, it pushes the barriers. Just when you think you know what it's about, well, that's about reviewing cars. Actually, it's not really about reviewing cars. They do that as well. This morning is the same. You just don't know what's going to pop up, literally.
1: You really don't.
0: You really don't. You really don't.
1: This is Eamon Holmes here on Fubar Radio. We're going to play another one of his songs and we're going to come back and chat to him. Finally, you're going to get to talk about Man United in a bit. Yeah. But we'll talk about also about Celebrity Brother and reality TV and your love for it. What song would you like to play next?
0: Well, what have you got there for the choice?
1: Got a bit of Elvis, Burning Love, Billy Paul, Me and Mrs. Jones, Feel Like Making Love by Bad Company. They're all your three choices.
0: Do you know what? Let's play the Mrs. Jones one, because I say that every time I hear that I think of the woman I love and I adore. And as I heard a quote on House of Cards the other night from the Kevin Spacey character Frank Underwood, and he says of his wife, I love that woman the way a shark loves blood. And that's me and Mrs. Holmes, or in this case Mrs. Jones.

0: That's Me and Mrs. Jones by Billy Paul. That's Eamon Holmes' second choice, and it reminds him of Mrs. Langsford, the lovely Mrs. Langsford, who we've been
1: Mrs.
0: talking about.
1: Holmes.
0: Mrs. Holmes.
1: Mrs. Jones, Mrs. Holmes, is sort of, you know
0: that,
1: what I mean?
0: Right, fair enough. Yeah. But she is still Mrs. Langsford.
1: But that'll not be for long. I'm beginning to complain about that.
0: Is she going to break?
1: She says she's having the passport changed
0: after
1: the summer holidays.
0: Is
1: the
0: that
1: passport
0: right?
1: Will change.
0: Who wouldn't want to be linked to Eamon Holmes? That's the real question.
1: Living off my name, she'll be.
0: Or you could change your name to Eamon Langsford if she starts to do particularly well on Loose Women.
1: Well, she's the boss anyway. She's the boss.
0: We were talking a little bit about you loving Celebrity Big Brother. Have you ever been asked? You must have been asked to do all sorts of things. What have you been asked to do?
1: I've been asked to do them all. Strictly, I'm a Celeb, the Big Brother thing. And I often would take the letter and I will show it to Ruth and I'll say, I don't think we can ignore this now. You know, we've got certain bills coming in, look at this and that, and look at that fee, and, you know, we should do that. And she'd go, that is not happening. That's not happening. And I said, why? How on earth could I turn that down? I'm not having people seeing you, what you're really like. And I'd go, what am I really like? What do you mean what I'm really like? You and your underwear. So it all boils down to me and my underwear is why I'm not allowed to go on.
0: I think the nation wants and deserves to see Eamon Holmes in his underwear. Perhaps not behind the sunrise desk. I think that might be too much for the early morning. But generally, sitting around the Big Brother house, that would be fantastic. You mentioned when you get up in the morning and you're on breakfast television, people like to see a bit of normality, someone who's not maybe polished or good looking was the phrase used. You have had over time people say some rather horrible things about you. Do you think that we will ever see another person presenting in TV at the level that you do, which is, you know, you've had a 35 year career, who is normal in the way that you are, to not be rude about it, like who's like me, a bigger guy? I mean, I'm never going to get into telly these days because I think it's very an Americanized idea. Do you think we'll ever see someone like you again who will do that?
1: I didn't say someone who was good looking. Let's get it straight, Tom.
0: You are good looking.
1: I may be overweight, but
0: you're
1: I'm good looking.
0: Looking. You are very
1: always,
0: good
1: looking. Could always go on a diet.
0: That's true. You're very good looking.
1: I do think there are a number of factors against you, but you have to hope the sheer force of personality gets you through.
0: But do you think it does? I mean, that's that I fear is the problem. You know, for anybody doing a broadcasting career, and it's something that I'm moving into.
1: Chubbist,
0: well, look,
1: yes.
0: I'm a big guy. I've got a lot to love.
1: Well, there are very few bald people, men on television. There are very few men that wear glasses. There are very few gingers, and there are very few overweight people. Very, very few. So I suppose all these factors mitigate.
0: Which is hugely depressing for a man who's slightly overweight and is and my girlfriend said last week is now going bald. So I don't know. I don't fancy my chances.
1: But having said that, I could give you a whole list of very slim, good-looking people who are crap.
0: This is true.
1: And have no personality and are not very good at what they do. So I suppose, I mean, you know, from my point of view, I can't complain. I've been very, very lucky, and I've worked very, very hard. So I don't know. You just, the great gods up there dictate the way it goes, and I do think luck is a big part of what goes on. Yeah.
0: What's been your career highlight?
1: Oh, being employed by Farming Ulster on Ulster Television.
0: Really?
1: Well, without that, what else would have happened? To actually get on to the whole thing is, whoever you are, to get your break, whether it's a break as a singer, break as a footballer, whatever, you've got to get somebody who's going to say, I'll give you a go. You can come in. You can get a job in a bank, anything. Somebody somewhere has got to say, I'll put you on. But imagine somebody saying, I am going to put you on television. Failure's not an option.
0: No.
1: That's what. So to me, that was always the biggest job for me and the most important thing for me.
0: So, you know, you say failure is not an option, but live TV, live broadcasting, as anyone listens to my show, loads of mistakes. But you will put your foot in your mouth from time to time. And there have been, and there's no coming.
1: Not accidentally. I don't put my foot in my mouth. I read all this rubbish. You know, that he had a great faux pas. He did this. I mean, you're supposed to be comical. Jonathan Ross said the same thing. If Graham Norton said the same thing, if Alan Carr said the same thing, people would be falling around saying it's hilarious. But because I go under the guise of a semi-serious presenter, it's, it must have been a mistake. You know,
0: you never make a mistake.
1: Oh, no, you can make mistakes. But, I mean, certain things that I'm accredited to, like, who was that? What's her name? The Mexican actress. The Latino actress. Anyway, I said, what is her name? I can see her face. On this morning, and I said to her, I have to know her name. I said, your name, it doesn't sound very Latino. And she said, that is because I am half I said, lesbian. You're half lesbian. And there were all these rumours about her being lesbian, you see. And she goes, no, I am half Lebanese. I am half Lebanese. Now, of course, that's written in a way that I made some sort of stupid mistake. I knew exactly what I was doing. And if she was going to come out, she was going to come out on my show doing it. Very, very funny. She laughed afterwards and she said, you so remind me of Colin. And I said, Colin who? And she said, Colin Farrell. He's like you, he's Irish.
0: Oh, wow, that's quite the compliment.
1: It's quite the compliment. He's such a tease like you. But anyway, that was written up in the newspapers. That I was such a foot in the mouth and she stormed out the door and all sorts of rubbish like that, you know. But
0: does that depress you? I mean, if you look at Woman Magazine, for instance, they split you and Ruth up
1: Bella
0: every
1: or
0: week.
1: Or Now or Closer or whatever. Do you know what? I don't know. You don't even want to defend a thing, but you know, you get a headline, and then you get the story inside, which is marvelous. The only people that hurts are your children, your family, and people who walk away, and school mums and whatever who'll come away and say, "Oh, believe it's not well between those two." You know, the thing is, you know, where Ruth and I laugh when we can laugh about these things is, I adore that woman. I absolutely adore her. And we are very much in love. And, you know, it's awful. I then am forced into situations where I have to defend my love for my wife and vice versa. And then that turns into the following. You're on a red carpet and someone says, how do you and Ruth stay together? What happens with... And I said at the National Television Awards, you know, somebody's asking me, one of the 3 a.m. girls, you and Ruth, are there strains between you and Ruth? I mean, what is your love life like? And I go, oh, I have got to go to work for a rest to get away from that woman, believe me. That's why I work so hard. And I move on. And then that turns into Eamon Holmes boasting about his love life. No, so you can't really win about it. The main thing is, as Ruth says to me, we're happy in our own skins, we're happy in our own lives, we're happy behind closed doors, and we are very much in love. And you know, so there it is. But if you can see it as a bit of fun, it's the kids around you. You know, sometimes I say, you know, when our 13-year-old comes in and says, Mum, somebody was saying this at school or whatever it is, and then you have to show them, say, look, son, read the article. The article was Eamon and Ruth to divorce, and here's why. This is absolutely true. I went to Belfast one weekend, and Ruth, I came back, and my wife had spent a lot of money on a set of drums for Jack. Now, I'm not talking about toy drums, right? I'm talking about real drums, right? And she knew I would have objected to this, right? So in our sitting room, this whole set of drums was put up, and I tweeted, I said, went away, came back, set of drums, surely this is grounds for divorce, right? So that made the front page of every magazine, Eamon and Ruth to divorce, right? So that was... That
0: over
1: was
0: the drums. I used to do that because my mum's deaf and my dad is hearing. So I would ask my dad stuff first, and if he said no, I'd just go and ask my mum. But I just turned my voice off. We had a canny trick. But that sometimes backfires, you see, because you're on the tube or whatever, and I can turn my voice off and speak to her.
1: Yeah.
0: And she lip reads.
1: Yeah.
0: And you'll say, like, God, look at that man, isn't he fat? Or whatever. With no. And she'll go, don't call that man fat. And you're like, no, Mum, you're not using my voice there. And then we just designed a sign where you can show that you're turning your voice off. So you don't embarrass you.
1: Brilliant.
0: Yeah. It's very good. So just wondering, do you ever get fan mail?
1: Oh, God. This may surprise you. But yes, in these days, of course, it rarely comes in letter form.
0: No.
1: I used to get a clue in letter form because there'd be green or red ink on it and, you know, all sprawled.
0: Oh, the old green ink lunatics from prison.
1: But now you can't tell because they're you get it in email form or Twitter form, yeah.
0: And what do they say? Anything inappropriate? I mean,
1: yes, constantly inappropriate. I do think it builds up into a number of sectors. There are a lot of lonely, unhappy people out there, and you feel sorry for them, and they say things to you like, you know, I wish my husband was as caring as you, or something like that, or whatever, despite what the magazines say. Then there are people who will send you pictures, and then there are people,
0: what kind of pictures?
1: Well, they send you pictures to admire. It's quite, and then you get wow, these little video things that people send to you as well. And I do show them to Ruth all the time, because I want to know that I've shared them with her and she's seen them. And and then you get, I have a very big following on Babe Station, actually.
0: Do you?
1: The Babe Station girls
0: really
1: get in touch with me. Yeah, and I'll tell you why that is, right? So they get in touch and they tweet me. They all seem very nice girls, right? They all seem very, very nice. And they basically, they do their shift. And their shift finishes when they see me at 6 a.m. in the morning. They know that. So when they're gyrating around and whatever, they're actually looking at me. No, they're looking at Sky News, I should say, right up in the corner. And then when I come on, they realise that's it, time off. We're finished. And they often, I get a spate of sort of Babe Station messages about 6 a.m.
0: Saying thank you.
1: Saying thank
0: you.
1: Morning, Eamon, how are you? Had a busy night, have a good day.
0: Excellent.
1: That's what they say, yeah.
0: What lovely girls.
1: Oh, they seem very, very nice girls. They invited me to their Christmas party, but I thought maybe I shouldn't really go to that. I thought, no, I'm just...
0: I'd like to go to that. I think that sounds like
1: maybe
0: fun.
1: Next year,
0: that sounds like fun.
1: Me.
0: We'll go together, Eamon. So, finally, you're obviously a huge, huge, huge Man United fan.
1: Yes, yes.
0: How are you rating Louis van Gaal? How are you rating his performance as manager?
1: I think you couldn't rate him more than he would rate himself.
0: Well, no, quite.
1: He's a man that has great self-confidence. I think he's a top-drawer manager. I think he's got the track record to prove it. And I think we will eventually come good under him with a few more signings. And I think when you see the Spurs game and the Liverpool game at the weekend, you've got to hope and think that there is some system, some plan which is eventually coming through. So I do think we'll be okay with him. I think he's only signed a 3-year contract. He may walk away after 3 years, and then that'll be a whole new ball game. But I think we will do very well under Louis van Gaal, yeah.
0: You think you'll win the title? Not this season, I don't think.
1: Not
0: that's gone.
1: Season, and not next season, but maybe the season.
0: And then he leaves, probably.
1: And then he leaves, probably.
0: Do you get to go fairly often?
1: Oh, yeah, I've got my season tickets, and I sit on the Manchester United Foundation board, so there's a lot of events I get to go to. And, I mean, that's my relaxation. That is my pastime, and that is my passion. I mean, the club's involved. I mean, at the minute, I'm involved in a number of things. There's a George Best movie being made, and you know, you're always talking about the club, and it is an amazing part of my life. As anybody who's into the football, you're a Bournemouth fan.
0: I am. We might be playing you next season,
1: yeah,
0: if things continue. We're top of the Championship with 7 games to go.
1: Exactly. I mean, you've great backers, great investment there, and of course Ted McDougall we share in common. Legendary Ted McDougall.
0: Yeah, although obviously I'm slightly too young to remember that,
1: remember,
0: but my dad has a photo of him heading the winner at Villa Park when we beat them 3-0 away. I think it was 3-0 away in 1972 or something.
1: Yeah,
0: signed on our wall as you come into the house.
1: Yeah. So, you know, it's a great escape, football. Love it tremendously. And you know, and it's a great thing to share with your kids as well.
0: I imagine it was probably a better escape when you were winning things.
1: Yes.
0: I can tell you, as a Bournemouth fan who's now winning things,
1: it's
0: infinitely better than when we were in League Two.
1: The journey down the M6 is much longer when you're losing. And I think also, I mean, just to say a word about the great God that is Alex Ferguson, to have 26 years of that man, we did not know how lucky we are. I mean, what a God that man is. And
0: do you still have contact with him?
1: Yeah,
0: how's he getting on?
1: Last Sunday, he seems to be enjoying life very, very much. His whole emphasis is on business and motivation now, and is what are called as Harvard principles. And he seems to be enjoying life very, very much. He's very relaxed, and I think he's very happy. With what he's doing.
0: Well, good. Cause he's, you know, if anybody deserves a break after 26 years of whatever of you know, huge success.
1: Yeah.
0: And as that man, he was a hard worker.
1: Absolutely.
0: Like yourself, Eamon.
1: And I mean, he believes in hard work. Fergie says that when you wake up, there's a reason you wake up in the morning, and it's not to lie in bed. When you wake up, your body said, right, I've had enough sleep, it's time to get up. And that's what he does. That's the principle that he follows.
0: And that's what you do at 3:45 every morning. Time to go to the studio. Eamon, it's been wonderful. Thank you for coming in. I really appreciate it. It's been really interesting, lovely, and great to hear some stories and songs and all sorts of stuff. So yeah,
1: I've got to go to bed
0: much.
1: Now. I've got to go.
0: Oh,
1: yeah, bedtime.
0: Well, I hope you have helped to put you to sleep. Finally, should we play Elvis Presley? Or Feel Like Making Love?
1: No, do you know
0: company?
1: What? You'd put me in really good form for the rest of the day if we had a bit of Lord Almighty, I Feel My Temperature Rising.
0: Okay, we'll have a bit of Elvis. And that was Eamon Holmes, Sky News presenter, This Morning presenter, and all round top man, basically.
1: Eamon Holmes has left the building. Thank you very much.
0: Thanks for joining us, Eamon. This is Football Radio. I'm Tom Latcham. I'm here with you for the next hour and 2 minutes. This is Elvis Presley with Burning Love.

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1: Yes, 12:01 here. I'm Tom Latcham. You're listening to FUBAR Radio, the UK's home of uncensored, unregulated, ad-free radio. Eamon Holmes was a top guest. Didn't use the uncensored bit, didn't swear, as most of my guests often do, but he's too professional for that, I imagine. But it was a great role through his career, his views and his opinions. And yeah, thanks for coming in again, Eamon. Appreciate it. Now, we've been asking all day, morning rather, that given that David Cameron has said that he's not going to stand for a third term, should he be so lucky to get one? That he's not outstaying his welcome. Well, some might say he still is, but he's not. We want to know, when have you ever outstayed your welcome? It could be at a party or staying at a mate's house or in a job. And what do people do to get rid of you? Get in touch. I've been asking you to get in touch all morning. Do get in touch. Continue to do so. I'll read out all your emails. tom@fubarradio.com or tweet us at FUBARradio. Terry from Scotland says, after I graduated university, I decided to stay in my uni town for a few months before moving back to my parents' house. I kept popping back into my uni, and in the end, both campus security told me to stop coming in, and my landlords asked me to move out. Trying desperately to hang on to my uni days, but was forcibly removed back to the real world. I'd love to go back to uni. It was brilliant. The neighbours' stuff this week. It was the neighbours' 30th anniversary. It reminded me of my uni days. I would get up for first neighbours. My next guest, he's sitting in the studio. We'll bring him in a little while. He's too young to know any of this. But basically, I would get up for first neighbours about midday, 12:15. Well, maybe it was 1, I don't know. Do a bit of work. Then I would watch Countdown. And then I'd watch the repeat of Neighbours in case I'd missed anything from the first episode of Neighbours. And then I would go into the evening telly and I'd watch about 10 hours of TV a day. God, I miss those days. And now I only watch like marginally less, maybe 7 or 8. And it's I remember those glory days when I was watching loads of telly. Anyway, we're going to play a song, just Shoot the Runner by Kasabian. And we'll be back with my next guest after this. 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It's 12:03.

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1: Hi, I'm Tom Latcham. 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Max Runham, my next guest, is a name that you probably won't know, but I don't know that it will be long before you do. I mean, genuinely, I mean that. The 21-year-old is an actor, he's a singer-songwriter and a musician who plays the guitar, the drums, keyboard, and he sings, as well as weirdly doing the odd bit of free running. Why is he any different to any 21-year-old wannabe performer? Well, Max only has one hand, making the fact that he plays all those instruments and free runs, that's particularly impressive, making all those things all the more impressive. How you doing, Max? You are here in the studio, FUBAR Radio. Nice to have you.
2: Cool, thank you very much.
1: How are you?
2: Yeah, very well, thank you.
1: You managed to battle through the North London traffic to get here?
2: Just about, yeah.
1: Where are you from? You're from Kent, right?
2: Yeah, just kind of on the border of South East London and Kent, yeah.
1: Nice.
2: Down near Swanley.
1: Yeah, nice. I came across you because of a video that you put out, which is amazing. It's a real joy to watch. Basically, you cover a Sam Smith song, which we'll play a bit later, and you play all the instruments yourself, and you add on something to your missing hand to play drums and guitar. I mean, it's impressive stuff.
2: Cool.
1: And I'll tweet out the video later, and we'll play a bit of the video later, but I'll tweet
2: Brilliant.
1: It out.
2: Cool. Thank you.
1: How did you get into music in the first place?
2: I was a singer from when I was really young. And I don't know, I was always played good music by my parents, so I always had music in my life from a young age.
1: Are your parents musical?
2: My dad plays guitar, yeah.
1: Right.
2: And my mum sings and stuff. So I was always kind of immersed in music from a young age. Mm. So it was nice.
1: And what sort of stuff did you grow up listening to?
2: A lot of different stuff, because my mum was into more popular stuff, and then my dad was really into his kind of old school blues and things like that. So it got me immersed into I don't know, that he kind of got me listening to like a lot of stuff that was really felt, and I don't know, I guess that got me into the more passionate stuff, and then there was the more popular influences from my mum's side.
1: Mm.
2: But it was, yeah, a nice mix of everything.
1: What sort of bands were they playing? What sort of artists and bands?
2: Well, there was all sorts in the car all the time, like Rolling Stones and Queen, and then from my dad's side, like Robert Johnson and Rory Gallagher, things like that.
1: My dad's a huge... Well, my dad's a big music fan. Mum's deaf, so she's not...
2: Right.
1: She once was, before she became deaf. She, like, you know, sort of Beatles time. But my dad's a huge music fan, and he used to play R.E.M. in the car. And then I saw him live at Glastonbury, and I didn't know that I really knew any... And I knew all of their songs with all the words. And I was like, oh, I do know R.E.M., and I do quite like them as well. They're brilliant. And only because of playing... And he used to play Neil Young. He was a big fan of Neil Young, and he goes to America. He went to America to watch Crosby, Stills, Nash and Young, sort of thing, yeah. We were meant to be going to Mogwai later on this year. And I was going to go, and I love Mogwai. So he bought tickets. He said, do you want to go? I was like, yeah, yeah. He bought tickets, and then I just realised I'm actually at a wedding. So he's got four tickets for himself to Mogwai. So if you want to go to Mogwai, Max, you can go to Mogwai at the Roundhouse. And so as I said, you know, why it's so impressive, this video, is because you are missing your left hand. Were you born without left hand?
2: I was born without it, yeah.
1: Right,
2: yeah.
1: Okay. And so... Must have been tricky learning to play instruments.
2: Yeah, I guess I don't really have a gauge of that.
1: No. Well, I mean, I can't play instruments.
2: Right.
1: And I am not missing a hand. I'm just not very musical at all.
2: Okay.
1: But I think it's hard to play instruments, particularly and the drums I'd love to play, but really tough. And also, because when drummers, although I suppose Def Leppard.
2: Yeah.
1: Drummer for Def Leppard.
2: I think he was a foot pedal man. I think
1: is that right?
2: He went foot pedal crazy.
1: So how did you manage to play all these instruments? If how did you overcome your disability to play those instruments?
2: Well, it was a mix of stuff with a lot of them. Like the first instrument I ever learned was keyboards, and that was because my dad kind of just came home with one day and was just like, "There you go," and set it up, and I'd sit on it for hours and just kind of try things out. And I didn't really, I guess at the start, I wasn't kind of going, "Right, I've got one arm, how can I do this?" I was just going,
1: "How can I do this?
2: I want to learn keyboards."
1: Yeah,
2: it wasn't a thing.
1: Mm.
2: Like, and it was only when I was about 15, I told my dad that I wanted to learn guitar, and that was when we were like, "Okay."
1: Right. Now this might be slightly trickier.
2: Yeah, kind of figured out how we were going to do it. Maybe try doing simple stuff like that, playing with my right hand and picking with my right hand. But then I was like, that's going to be really limiting. So then figured out that I could strum with my stump and do chords with my right hand. And started off simple and then realised I could kind of do it. And then just kept playing and kept playing.
1: But when you're strumming, Can you pick? I mean, you probably can't pick.
2: It's sort of, to an extent, but really? I can't do intense rhythms and stuff. But I can kind of dig my arm into the strings and pick out certain strings.
1: Yeah.
2: But that's just been a long haul of finding out what I can and can't do.
1: And then, well, and anyone who watches the video, as I say, which I'll tweet out and Fubar will tweet out as well, you put on some sort of extended glove sort of thing. How did that come about?
2: Oh, what, for guitar or
1: for drum, I think.
2: Yeah, for the drums, I've got... I think it took me a while to kind of get the audacity to go, all right, I want to be a drummer.
1: I've mastered that guitar business. That was easy. And that keyboard, poor, that was junior stuff. Now I want to do the drums.
2: And I guess I knew the attachment and stuff was going to be a bit more intense. So I was like, okay, I've got to do a bit of... Well, I didn't have to do any research. Luckily, my dad's a smart, proactive man, so he kind of did a lot of... I think he actually mocked up the original design for it. It's
1: really?
2: Like a kind of spring attachment. So it's like a plaster cast mold with a spring coming out of it, and then the drum goes into the drumstick goes into the spring. So you get a bit of rebound on it, which is quite cool. And it's turned out to be ridiculously useful and really effective.
1: So he designed it. Did someone else then make it?
2: I think yeah.
1: It didn't exist, is what I'm asking about.
2: No, it was a brand new design, as far as I know. But
1: you know what? Like, I mean, apart from the fact that it's helped you to get on in music, like, surely you should
2: capitalise.
1: Yeah, patent this thing, because it obviously works and it's a great design, bit of design. Dragon's Den. I think calling out for this.
2: I can't imagine the market would be massive. But
1: there will be a market, though. It depends how much you charge for it. You can make loads of money.
2: Yeah, maybe 10 grand each. I'll be all right. Yeah.
1: How much do you want to play that drum? How much do you want to play the drums? And the thing with drums, I mean, I can't do it, obviously. As I said, no musicality whatsoever. I played the cello briefly for a appalling 2 years, and basically the best I could do was like... Walking in the Air, you know, the Snowman theme tune. Fortunately, mum was deaf, so my cat wailing of this cello didn't bother her too much, but I was never very good and I left it behind. It wasn't the image I was going for when I went into secondary school, do you know what I mean? Right. I was trying to be a sort of lad about the place, and I was like,
2: with a cello,
1: bringing this cello in every week. I was like, yeah, this is really not the image I'm trying to give off. But I would love to play the drums. For me, I love... Now, that's the instrument that I love in music, is the drums, and I like dance music as well. I like old school happy hardcore, basically.
2: Right.
1: And the, you know, the kick drum and the break beat and stuff like that is what I love. Mm. But I have tried drumming, and the flexibility that you have in one has in their wrists is really important for the level of sound on each drum or whatever. How difficult is that, given it's got the spring inside your extension? How do you control that?
2: Well, I don't know. I guess it's a very unique journey learning an instrument that people have mastered, and like you say, you know that flexibility is important, but I can't really take that into account on that side. So I've kind of got to go, right, how can I do it? Mm. And I guess I haven't figured all of that out yet, but years to come will hopefully unfold that mystery.
1: Well, you seem to be pretty good in the video. Like, you seem to be...
2: but I don't know about I don't know as much about technique as I.
1: So, how long have you been playing the drums for?
2: I've been playing the drums kind of on and off for a long time, but then probably quite seriously for maybe a couple of years.
1: With your extension when did you first get your extension?
2: I got the extension quite a long time ago, actually, but I never had access to drum kits until I was in drama school a few years ago. So
1: should have gone my name in Holmes's house. He'd have given you Jack. See, he was really annoyed about Jack having a set of drums. You could have had his. That was grounds for divorce, he said. So a couple of years you've been seriously sort of playing the drums.
2: Yeah, getting really into it, yeah.
1: And how good are you as compared to...
2: Oh, God, I don't know.
1: ...others?
2: I honestly couldn't tell you. It's one of those things that it's hard to be objective about. There's so much to take into account with drumming, and one of the main things is just keeping on time and just staying tight with the band. And I don't play with the band very often.
1: Right.
2: So
1: you play solo a lot. I mean,
2: I mostly use it for recording and then just drumming along to my iPod and things like that, and just trying to work out different techniques.
1: So when you perform, you'll play the guitar and sing?
2: When I perform with my band, vocals and guitar.
1: And you've got a band, what are they called?
2: Well, it's just Max Runham and the Runaways.
1: Oh, it's always good to name a band after yourself, isn't it? no ego there, Maxie. But there's no denying whose band that is. You know what I mean? You're like, this is my band, all right? I'm the one that's going to be famous here. Well, let's play one of your favourite songs, and then we'll come back and we'll get you to play a song for us on your guitar. We've managed to set up the mics, hopefully sort of sound all right. But what song would you like to play first, and then after that we'll come back
2: To set the mood for acoustic playing, I think go with Shelter by Ray LaMontagne.
1: Absolutely. We're here with Max Runham on FUBAR Radio. It's 17 minutes past 12, and this is Shelter by Ray LaMontagne.

0: Nice one, lovely. This is Tom Latcham here at Foobar Radio. That's Ray LaMontagne of Shelter. I'm here with Max Ronham, who is a young musician, an actor and all-round performer, basically. And he's going to perform for us now. He's got his guitar. What are you going to play for us?
1: I'm going to play a song that I wrote called Mars and the Moon.
0: Okay, well, why don't you take it away? We've sorted out the mics. We've got them in position. Should be good. Let's play it. This is one of yours, right?
1: Yeah.
0: Excellent. Yeah. Go for it, man.
1: Cool, thank you.

0: Very good. That's lovely, mate. It's a really good song.
1: Cheers.
0: Do you have many songs of your own? How many songs have you got of your own?
2: A lot of my own, but about 10 I'm kind of happy with.
0: Well, that's 10 more than I've got. It's 10 more than most people have got, frankly. And that's good. And so how often are you performing out and playing out with your band and playing those songs?
2: It's kind of juggling gigging with acting at the moment. So when I've got acting jobs, obviously I'm away, so I can't really focus on it. And I've just got the band together, so we're still in the rehearsing stages a lot of the time of kind of just repolishing up what we've done.
0: Yeah.
2: But we've got a gig this Friday in Earls Court at the Troubadour.
0: Oh, really?
2: So if you do fancy coming and watch.
0: What time is it?
2: The whole kind of thing kicks off at like 8:30, but we haven't been told set times yet, but we'll probably be on around 10 o'clock, I imagine.
0: Yeah, maybe get down before. There. You want to throw your weight around and get your set time, and then you can get people down there and also get a good rider as well.
2: Yeah. I think we get free food, that'll do.
0: Oh, look, happy days. Can I come?
2: Yeah.
0: I've been with Max Rudham on Fubar Radio, who's been playing us a song, one of his own songs. Fantastic, really enjoyed it. We're going to play one of your other songs, and we'll come back and we'll talk a bit about your acting and your free running, because that's bonkers. So what song would you like to play next?
2: Let's go with Sweet Potato Pie by Ray Charles and James Taylor.
0: Let's do that. And this is Fubar Radio. It is 12:27. 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

0: This is Foodball Radio. I'm Tom Latcham. That was Sweet Potato Pie by Ray Charles and James Taylor. I'm still joined in the studio by young up-and-coming musician and actor Max Ronham, who played us a lovely one of his songs. Tell us a bit about your acting then. What sort of stuff are you doing? You're not working today.
1: I'm not working today, no.
0: But you've, so this is why you've been able to join us here in the studio. But you've had a... You were working last few weeks,
1: like last one. I just finished a show a couple of weeks ago, which was called Knickerbobbinus, and that was written by Terry Jones from Monty Python. It was like a kid's book that he had back in the '80s, I think. And then our director adapted it into a play.
0: Yeah. You got quite good reviews for that.
1: Yeah. Cool.
0: I'm glad you've seen them.
1: No, I have seen them.
0: You were just hiding your light under a bushel, weren't you? It got good reviews. It said you bounded about the stage.
1: It was an acro one.
0: It was lots of energy, like high energy. Is that what sort of actor you are? You're a high energy actor.
1: I guess with the physical background, I get employed for that a lot. But it's sweaty work.
0: And what other stuff do you do? What other acting do you do? Is it mostly theatre?
1: I did. I've done one bit of TV. Just before I left drama school. But other than that, it's mostly been theatre work.
0: And how did you get into acting? Why did you decide to become an actor?
1: It was kids' plays and stuff, and then just at school. And then I went to the drama school that I went to, Rose Bruford in Sidcup. I went there on the youth theatre for about 10 years, and that kind of just gradually warped me into a bit of an acting head. Yeah, I was just kind of set on that path a bit, I guess.
0: And you've got another show coming up shortly as well?
1: I'm starting a show called Funfair up in Manchester.
0: What's that?
1: It's a play written by Simon Stevens, and I'm mostly on music for it, but I think, I'm doing little bits of acting in it, but mostly music. It should be a good one.
0: How long is that going to go on for?
1: I think it's just under 2 months, so...
0: Manchester for 2 months?
1: Yeah.
0: Do you like Manchester? Have you been to Manchester before?
1: I've been to Manchester once very recently. We did a little tour of Knickerbobbinus, and we were at the Lowry up in Manchester, but we were only there for, I think, 2 days, so didn't get to take in the sights too much.
0: Are you going to be living there, I guess?
1: Yeah.
0: You'll have a great time, mate. It's a brilliant city. My brother lives up there.
1: Yeah, brilliant.
0: Yeah, it's... great music, decent live music, and it's like it's Britain's second city, really, isn't it? I mean, Birmingham would claim it would be by size, but it really isn't.

0: cultural city, Manchester. Oh, I lived there for a bit when I was training, and you'll have a really, really good time. That's really
1: cool.
0: Good.
1: I'm looking forward to it.
0: Yeah, absolutely. And what's your, as an actor, I mean, what's your sort of hopes? And if you had a dream, what would it be?
1: Oh, God. I think acting's a little bit weird like that. You kind of find out what you love about it as you do it, and it warps and changes every job you do, really, because everything affects you so much that every time I do a job, I kind of change my aspirations and what I want to do. But music is the kind of main drive.
0: And what's your dream as far as music goes?
1: I just recording artist. I'd love to make albums and just keep gigging, and just to be able to make a living from music is just the dream. If I'm making enough money to keep getting by and be doing music as my profession, that's sweet.
0: Not that many people do, so it's
1: exactly, yeah.
0: It'd be amazing if you could. Yeah. And so you said that you know the stuff that you do acting is often high energy. there's some photos and videos knocking about the internet of you doing parkour, which is free running. Anyone doesn't know, it's basically young lunatics flinging themselves off buildings in what appears to be a hugely dangerous pursuit, and jumping from ledges to ledges and barriers to barriers and not dying by the looks of it. Do you still do that?
1: Not nearly as much as I used to, and my mum would probably be very happy to hear that.
0: How did you get into that? I mean, I see a lot of kids doing it. I used to be
1: popular.
0: A skateboarder,
1: right?
0: So I used to sort of, you know, take my skateboard down to the South Bank and you know, PlayStation skateboard park and all that sort of stuff. But I see a lot more of young kids doing this free running.
1: Yeah, it's really getting popular. Yeah,
0: much more dangerous than skateboarding. And I broke my wrist and had 12 stitches under my chin from it. It's dangerous.
1: I think it depends. It depends. Like, parkour can be very safe as long as you do it safely. Skateboarding, in my opinion, has more of a margin for screw-ups, just because, like, the margin of error is bigger, just because you're not using yourself. Mm. You're on this kind of wobbly board that you kind of have to learn to control, whereas with parkour, you're using your body, and unless you're... I don't know, have a complete lack of control of it. You kind of have a feel for parkour when you first start it, and as long as you build it up in small stages, it's
0: very
1: safe.
0: Gymnastic. Did you used to do gymnastics?
1: I didn't have a background in it, but a lot of people that do parkour kind of end up doing bits and bobs of it just to kind of try out stuff inside before you
0: And did you ever hurt yourself?
1: I did in gymnastics, funnily enough, but not. I've had little bumps and bruises outside, but never anything
0: serious.
1: Surprised
0: you've never broken your ankle or something. I mean, for me, it looks like it's just a broken ankle in waiting.
1: I've had a few sprained ankles, but never anything too serious.
0: And has it been difficult having one hand? Because you often what they do is they'll jump up a wall and then hold on with both hands and, you know, drag themselves up. But obviously you aren't able to do that with two hands. Has it been a problem?
1: Well, I used to wear a prosthetic up until about half a year ago.
0: And, but they can't grip, surely?
1: No, it doesn't grip, but it gives me a bit of, like when I'm doing vaults and things, it gives me a bit of extra balance. And then with the gripping stuff, I'd kind of grab with one hand, pull up to the elbow, and then leap up like that.
0: Wow. As if it wasn't hard enough. You did it wearing a prosthetic. and so, have you ever experienced any prejudice for your disability?
1: Minimal. Which is lovely. I mean, more so before I came to terms with it, I guess. Like, I found it... I guess I got offended by it more when I was younger. And if someone did use it as something to pick at me with, I'd take a bit more offence to it. But
0: were people
1: then,
0: not horrible at school?
1: It's ever so slightly. And the occasional thing, like... It was really rare, because not many people do that. But... occasionally,
0: when I went to school, kids were bloody horrible.
1: But then I guess with disability, it's a different thing. People are usually quite nice and open with that. But occasionally, it hit, and then they hit a point where I stopped caring about it and started kind of taking the mick out of myself for it. And as soon as I started doing that, it became a lot easier to deal with. People were kind of joking with me rather than at me, and then it just became really easy to deal with.
0: And do you like surprising people? Like, I mean, for instance, the video that I will put on Twitter of you covering Sam Smith is a surprising video. You know,
1: I guess so, in a
0: wicked way. It's like, wow, this guy. Particularly, I was surprised by the drums. I thought that was particularly amazing because of you had to have an extension that was built or whatever. So. It's part of, you know, does that drive you in any way, surprising people? And
1: I think the endeavour is the opposite. The goal is to get to the point that people aren't surprised by that, so that there's more people in the media, there's more people doing stuff, there's more people inspired to do stuff and not feeling like it's a disability, and then people will watch it and it won't be a thing. Mm. It'll just be, oh, there's a guy doing music and I don't know, it'll just be an extra attribute that you don't really consider. And that's the endeavour with all kind of disabilities, I think, to make it less of a thing and more of a inclusion.
0: Yeah. And what would you say to people who were disabled who were thinking, well, you know, that's impossible?
1: It's not. Just do it, just try it, and you'll find things will challenge you, but everyone has that. Mm. Everyone has that. You can't see your "disability" as a disability, because there's all sorts of disabilities that people don't consider disabilities. They're just like kind of weaknesses or something. But I think anyone's challenge is just kind of fighting through their weaknesses, whatever they are. Mm. So just go for it and find your way.
0: Absolutely. Well, Max, you're an impressive young man, and I can't believe I'm now at the age where I'm calling people young men, but I am. You are only 21 and I'm a very old 32, but you're an impressive young man and a really lovely bloke as well, and I've really enjoyed having you in the studio.
1: It's been a pleasure.
0: Yeah, man, definitely. So where can people find out a bit more about you if they want to? I mean, obviously you've got your gig at the Troubadour on Friday. Is that
1: Friday
0: in Victoria,
1: week,
0: did you
1: yes,
0: say?
1: It's in Earls Court.
0: Earls Court. And you think you're going to be on about 10 so people can avoid all the other acts and just come for you, where you're going to get free food. So people can come there. Where else can people go? You've got a Facebook page?
1: I've got a Facebook page, yeah. If you search Max Runham Music, it's like Runham. Max Runham Music on the Facebook. And then Twitter, I kind of update the kind of important stuff on there, but Facebook is probably the... And then YouTube, of course. I'm chucking stuff up on there more regularly now. So.
0: Yeah, and we'll tweet out that Sam Smith video that first inspired me to get you on the show.
1: Thank you very much.
0: We've been asking you throughout the show, David Cameron obviously not having a third election, rather standing for a third term. Yeah. He's not outstaying his welcome. When have you outstayed your welcome? Tweet us at Fubar Radio, email tom@fubarradio.com. Max, when have you ever outstayed your welcome? And don't say today.
1: I don't know off the top of my head. No. Similar story to that one that you read out, I think. I pop back to my drama school occasionally because I still live around the area, and I think a lot of people look at me and it's like, what are you still doing?
0: I probably shouldn't say this, but I'm going to anyway, because my school, right, was quite a good school. The former head of the civil service went there. It was just a normal school, common.
1: Right.
0: But, you know, loads of people, you know, former alumni, they stick their name on, their name is on the former alumni thing. So I thought, you know what, I was TV editor of the News of the World. I'm going to stick my name on there. And I put it on there and someone took it off.
1: Oh, no.
0: And I put it on again and someone took it off again.
1: You put it on yourself?
0: Yeah. Well, no one else is going to do it, are they, Max? No one else is going to do it. I mean, there was some guy who plays for Biggles Wage United on there in football. He's like, I'm definitely more impressive than that. I've never told that story publicly. I probably shouldn't. Anyway, there you go. That's me outstaying my welcome at Enfield Grammar School. Caitlin says, I work at a hair salon and there's this little French lady called Anne who's always late to her appointments, and then she talks and talks and talks. I then have to move on to my next customer, but she still wants to carry on chatting, so she'll sit there while I'm trying to focus on my next customer. I have to get my other colleague to usher her out the door, otherwise she'd sit there all day. I have a similar thing with my cleaner. Yes, that's very bourgeois of me. I do have a cleaner, and as I work from home, she's always there when I'm at work, and her life is a never-ending nightmare where bad things happen to her all the time, and I'm like part employer, part counsellor and her English is dreadful as well, so I don't know what she's saying half the time, so I just sort of like pretend I'm listening and not. But yeah, so she does similar. Anyway, sorry Eka, you're not listening. I don't know why I'm apologising. Anyway, Max Runham, it's been a real pleasure to have you in. What is going to be your final song to play us out here?
1: It's Tired of Being Alone by Al Green.
0: Oh, you're tired of being alone, mate?
1: Yeah. Ladies?
0: Ladies? You know where to find him. Facebook. Max Runham. There we go. And hopefully you won't be alone for much longer. Thanks for coming in, mate. It's been lovely to have you. This is Foo Bar Radio. It's 12:43. That was Max Runham. And this is your Tired of Being Alone by Al Green.

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1: Hello, this is FUBAR Radio, and I am Tom Latcham. It's 12:46. Thanks to Max Runham for coming in and playing us a song. Proper, very talented young man. I suspect he's probably going to do quite well in his career. We've been asking you throughout the show when you've ever outstayed your welcome. This is after David Cameron said he won't outstay his welcome. We want to know how you have outstayed your welcome and when, what people have done to get rid of you. Give us an email, tom@fubarradio.com, or tweet us at FUBAR Radio. Now, my next guest is joining me on the phone. His name is Clive Greenaway, and he recently broke the world record for telling the most jokes in a minute. And he even took, this is delightful news, he even took the humorous title off a German, which is always, we always like to hear. Clive, who is from Poole in Dorset, managed to say 26 one-liners in 60 seconds in front of a live audience, and that helped him claim the title, although he did fall two jokes short, of the 28 he'd hoped for, although it was still enough to outdo his rival Marcus Weiss by 5 jokes. Clive, are you there?
2: I certainly am, Tom. A very good afternoon to you.
1: Good afternoon to you. I'm told that you were dancing to Al Green there with your fair lady.
2: Well, I absolutely love that record, and I used to be in therapy for my loneliness, but no one else turned up.
1: I suspect that's one of many one-liners we're going to hear very shortly. So, Clive,
2: don't call me shorty.
1: Why did you decide to do this bizarre record?
2: Well, as you so correctly announced there, that the Germans held it. And when I heard that sentence on the radio, it was in the same breath as it being announced that they were also tipped to win the World Cup.
1: Right.
2: Now, at my age, I can't really do anything to help the squad win the World Cup. But I thought, I'm a professional comedian. I've been telling one-liners. I did the Tommy Cooper show, which, you know, he was absolutely adored from the 70s and 80s. And he's still got a big following there. And the feedback I get when I'm talking at after dinner parties and in cabaret, that it's just great. So that, anyway, cut to the short, I thought I'm going to beat the Germans, and I think that was the biggest story. I mean, it's gone absolutely all over the world. Mm. Radio stations ringing in from all over the world, the big TV, BBC programmes, New Tonight, etc., have been on the phone. And even The Times, you know, which is one of the most respected newspapers around the world. The headline was, "Ha-ha, Germany, we had the last laugh." So the story is, we beat the Germans. It's insignificant what it actually is about.
1: Well, everyone loves a bit of schadenfreude against the Germans, which is obviously a German word. So how long did you have to practice for to get this nailed down?
2: Well, I suppose I've been practicing my one-liners, if you like, for the last 50 years. The skill is really thinking what ones are going to really work together. So you have to have a big wealth, a big library of jokes to choose from, where you think, right, this is how I'm going to do it, and it's the planning.
1: Mm. So I mean, but specifically for this record, I mean, how long were you? I mean, because it must. I mean, you have to remember them all, which is obviously tricky enough, and then remember them in the right order, and then remember to deliver them properly. And
2: That's right. So I decided about a year, getting on for a year, and I was on a 28-day tour around the UK. So I was having a practice each time I was out, because, you know, it's quite strict rules that Guinness have. It's got to be part of a show. You've got to be a professional entertainer. It's got to be filmed. You've got to have all the right judges and timekeepers there. Otherwise, it just gets thrown out. So there's an awful lot of practice. And so I was doing it each night in my stage show. And then on the last one, that's when I got the record then.
1: Mm. And I mean, you say the rules, the live audience of 250 people had to laugh at each joke, or the gag wouldn't be counted, the act had to be on video in front of 3 judges and a timekeeper. Is it true, then, that the officials spent 6 months studying the video footage to see whether there had been enough laughs?
2: Well, that's how long it took to get back to me and for us to get it all finalised. Now, I don't know if they were watching that every day, or that was actually part of the queue.
1: I mean, that's somebody's job. It seems like who's paying for that to happen?
2: Yeah, what are you doing today, Argonne? spend another 8 hours watching this minute of film.
1: Watching this guy from Pool. And so can you tell us some of your jokes and perhaps do so as quickly as possible? Now, I imagine that probably given it was 6 months ago or more since you, you know, launched your record, you've probably forgotten some of them and you're probably not as sharp as perhaps you might have been. But can you give us some quickly?
2: Are you trying to sort of bait me here?
1: Well,
2: to
1: look,
2: sort of,
1: we love nothing more than a record here on FUBAR Radio. I think we did a 27-hour podcast for Comet Relief here. So we do like a record. So if you do fancy breaking it again, we'd be more than happy to. Or even if you just fancy doing it for 30 seconds, we'd be more than happy.
2: Come on then, let's go for 30, as you're such a nice chap. 30 okay. in a minute, how does that sound?
1: Okay, right. Ready?
2: Even having a warm-up today.
1: Okay, well, let's go on 12:52, which is about 7 seconds away. Six, okay. Five, four, three, two, one, go.
2: Exit signs, they're on the way out. Two elephants fall off a cliff. Bum, bum. I'm on a whiskey diet. I lost 3 days last week. Man walks into a bar. Ouch, it was an iron bar. I ate a ploughman's lunch. He wasn't happy. Black Beauty, there's a dark horse. I backed a horse today at 10 to 1. He came in at 3:30. I love my horse. We're in a stable relationship. That's 3 horse jokes on the trot. No, that's 4. Took the M4 out of London. Chap said, put it back. Went to a corner shop, bought 4 corners. Went to a paper shop, it had blown away. Went to a seafood dance, pulled a muscle. Guess who I bumped into? Expect Savers, everybody.
1: 3, 2, 1. Go. That, very good, very good. And which one's your favourite out of all those?
2: Well, I love the one. I remember having a meal with Barry Cryer, who wrote the joke for Tommy Cooper, Man Walks Into a Bar, Ouch, It Was an Iron Bar. And he watched Tom when he first performed it, and he said, Tom, you didn't put the emphasis on the right word there. And he said, Barry, did they laugh? Mm. And Barry said, well, yes, they did, Tom. He said, Barry, did they laugh more than if you had told it? He said, yes, of course they did. He said, well, you do the writing, and I'll tell you how to tell the jokes.
1: And then, I mean, they had to laugh. The audience had to laugh at every joke. I'm going to be honest, your audience must be smart, because I was struggling to keep up there.
2: Yeah. Well, it's reaction, you see. So they all start. Now, some of them may laugh longer at the first joke and miss a couple of jokes, you see, before they come back, but someone else will pick up on the second joke, you see. So it's that's why you've got to have a big overall live audience there, so they can monitor the reactions as a whole, if you like, not every single person.
1: And which are your, obviously, Tommy Cooper aside and Barry Cryer aside, which are your current, is there anyone current that you love that does one-liners?
2: Well, of course, I've got to say Tim Vine, haven't I? You know, he's great. He of course, does Tommy Cooper jokes himself in his set. He loves Tommy. So, yeah, I love good old-fashioned, clean joke-telling, and I think that's why the kids in the 70s were much more articulate and more show-busy, much more talent about then, because they practiced telling jokes at school. You ask kids nowadays if they can tell you a joke, they don't know any, you see.
1: And what are your plans for the future? Are you going to try and beat your own record?
2: Yes,
1: or have you done?
2: I've already beaten that, yes. And I'm looking at doing one with Magic, because I'm a member of the Magic Circle. So I'll have one for comedy and one for Magic. Obviously being a Tommy Cooper tribute myself.
1: What, most magic tricks done in a minute or something?
2: Yeah. I mean, but this minute is a bit hard work, to tell you the truth, Tom. I'm going to have a word with Guinness. Well, you can't have a break, a cup of tea or anything. I want to go for the most tricks in 10 seconds.
1: Well, that's not too bad. How many do you reckon you can do in 10 seconds, magic tricks?
2: 5 or 6.
1: That's pretty good.
2: Yeah.
1: I mean, that's more than I can do in 24 hours. Listen, Clive, it's been lovely to talk to you, matey.
2: A real pleasure. You're a pirate, are you?
1: I'm not a pirate.
2: Okay, matey.
1: Very good. Thank you. Clive Greenaway there, who's beating the record for most one-liners in a minute. 28, I think. Very good. Top man. So we've been asking again, finally, when you've outstayed your welcome, given that David Cameron isn't not staying on for third term. Karen from Romford says, my contract came to an end at a job I had. Maternity leave cover came to an end, but I stayed for an extra week just so I could use the office internet to find myself a new job. I sometimes do that here at Foobar Radio. Also, finally, Simon from Liverpool says, I once had an unwanted house guest, inverted commas, who stayed for 3 days after a house party. He ate all our food, used our electricity and hot water. He was a housemate's friend who didn't know he wasn't welcome. We've all had those. We've all had those. I've got several that happen that still do that regularly. Listen, that's it. It's pretty much all we've got time for here on Foobar Radio with me, Tom Latcham. It's 12:56, so we've got to wrap up the show. We want to thank all my guests today. Simon Osborne from The Independent, who went through the papers. Eamon Holmes, of course, broadcasting legend. A brilliant hour of radio, really, really interesting. Lovely to hear his take on the news and hear a little bit about his career and his love, of course, for Man United. We had Max Runham, up and coming musician, who played us a song and is going places, I think, in music and acting. And we had Clive Greenaway there, stand-up comic, who beat the world record for the number of one-liners said in a minute. That's it. Coming up at 4 p.m, Sarah Hugh and Doc 2. Stay tuned, because they've got some great hip-hop music and guests, I'm told. 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Tom Latcham interviews, all my interviews there that you can pick up. I'll be back next week from 10 o'clock on Foobar Radio. This is Tom Latcham signing out. We'll play Feel Like Making Love by Bad Company, which I think was Eamon Holmes' last song, which didn't get to play. We'll play it now. 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It's 12:57.

0: 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Oh no, she's dead.
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2: It's all shits and giggles till somebody dies.
3: Welcome back to Death, a funny business.
0: It's not Tuesday.
3: Shh, don't tell anyone.
0: I know. My mum's dead and so is her dad.
3: And that's why we're here.
0: Yeah, fun. Just in the middle of the day on a Monday,
3: yes.
0: I feel a bit discombobulated.
3: You do, trigger warning. Tasha is feeling
0: a little discombobulated.
3: But it's fine.
0: Do you know what? It's daytime outside. Look at that. Sunny. Sun is shining. Tank is clean.
3: And I am actually feeling super relaxed because
0: good.
3: I did breath work this morning.
0: She did the breath work in preparation
3: for Stuart Sanderman, who is a breath work expert. And he's coming into the studio very shortly. And then we're followed by the grief counsellor, Georgina Stermer. We've got a very busy show today.
0: You're about to like lose your mind.
3: I'm about to lose my mind.
0: Becky's like the biggest breathwork advocate ever.
3: Shut up about it. Because the thing is, I've only done like two, no, I've done one class in person.
0: Really?
3: And the rest I've done online. So,
0: oh, okay. You can do it online, I suppose.
3: Well, he's going to tell you all about this.
0: Yeah,
3: but he's got the BreathPod app, and
0: you can.
3: So I've signed up, and you can do morning kind of like manifestation or focus sessions, and they're only 10 minutes long.
0: Mm.
3: So this morning, normally what I'll do is go on my phone, and then just scroll, and it'll be an hour, and I'm still scrolling.
0: Oh yes,
3: it's not good.
0: Oh, sorry. Like you mean on like Instagram,
3: and all those other platforms are available.
0: My screen time thing came in this morning, and it was not impressive.
3: It's probably because you have a new phone.
0: Yeah, it's because I have a new phone, and I'm like, ooh, isn't this fun?
3: You lose yourself, and
0: you
3: so
0: do. How can it be like 6 hours a day?
3: No, it's disgusting behavior, and we
0: horrible.
3: Need to stop doing it. Imagine all the things I could learn in 6 hours a day. So I've decided my routine for the last 3 days have been to wake up. And actually wake up. Don't snooze my alarm.
0: Nice.
3: And then open my blinds.
0: Nice.
3: And sit in bed and do breath work.
0: That is
3: for 10 minutes.
0: So good.
3: Just to reset my brain for
0: Slay.
3: The day.
0: I'm so proud of you.
3: And I, this morning, was picturing my success, what I want in the future.
0: Woo!
3: I could visualize it. I was there. I was happy. I was dancing.
0: I love it.
3: And then supposedly, throughout the day, you're supposed to be feeling really relaxed.
0: Do you feel really relaxed?
3: I feel good.
0: You seem relaxed. You seem like super cool.
3: I feel quite good. So maybe
0: you're feeling a bit better from
3: could be the antidepressants.
0: And they're kicking in.
3: I was basically in bed for 3 days last week.
0: Yeah.
3: I felt horrendous.
0: Yeah.
3: So if anyone who hasn't listened, I started taking antidepressants, 10 days ago? Yeah.
0: You've still got a little bit of time to go before they really are.
3: Yeah, no, I don't think that it's
0: like, you know, it's that good 2 week mark and then all of a sudden you're like, oh, wow, the sun is shining. Basically, but breath work seems to be doing you a world of service.
3: Yeah, well, I mean, this is something that we can maybe talk to both of our guests
0: about.
3: I think it's doing breath work in conjunction with
0: it's 100% that, like,
3: you can't just do one. I think you need to be doing the therapy
0: 100%.
3: And everything else alongside the running. I went for a run as well.
0: Well done.
3: So I'm trying to rewire my brain and get back to feeling good.
0: Mm.
3: Are you okay?
0: Yeah, I'm okay. I think I'm just a bit like discombobulated today. I am, for the listeners who love tracking my cycle, I am due my period. So you can mark it in your calendars, guys. It's very exciting. But like, I literally, like, yesterday got home from work and was just anxious. We had a bit of like a stressful day at work, and then there was like, there's definitely a mouse in my house because I found some poop, and I was like, ah, damn it, I'm going to have to deal with that. And then, you know, and you're just like, oh God, and then you have to go to bed. And it's like, ah, now I have to go to bed slightly anxious. So then I did some stretching last night, actually.
3: Okay.
0: I'm proud of myself. I did some stretching and I breathed,
3: well done.
0: You know, stretched
3: you
0: my body.
3: Done breath work.
0: And then I went to, and then I had a really big everything shower. You know, when you just like have one of those, like wash your hair and scrub your body with like nice salts. And then I felt a bit better. And then, yeah, just been a bit of a hectic morning. But such is life. How was Bridget Jones?
3: Bridget Jones was really good. I really want to talk about this with you when you've watched it.
0: I know, I'm so mad. I was going to go and see it. And I literally thought to myself, go and see it this morning. And then Well, thank God I didn't, but...
4: I would have been on my own head, guys.
0: Did you laugh? Did you cry?
3: I didn't cry, actually.
0: Oh.
3: No, it's a lie. I did cry.
0: You had a little bit of
3: I had a bit of a tear, but it was more... Why did I cry? I think I cried because I was picturing my mum at the time.
0: Oh, God.
3: And like, her being a widow.
0: Yeah.
3: And all of those... Okay, what was most profound to me...
0: Just the empathy of it.
3: ...was when everyone in Bridget's life was saying, you should focus on yourself. No, you should focus on the kids. No, you should do this, this and that. And I think it's all this outside commentary from people that they feel the need to say something and tell you how to live your life when you're grieving. And I think she just dealt with it so well. She normally just got a bottle of wine.
0: Shut up.
3: But I think that really resonated with me and like knowing that everyone always has so many opinions and they don't know what to do. And the truth is there is no rule book and no one knows what they're going to do, and you're just trying your fucking best because you 100%. Haven't done this or been through this before. And you can still smile and be happy even though you're grieving.
0: Amen.
3: And I think that was a really beautiful message.
0: Yeah, that is a really beautiful message. Crazy stuff, man.
3: Crazy stuff. Do you want to talk about the fact that it was your mum's birthday?
0: Yeah, it was mummy's birthday. Was it yesterday?
3: What day is it today? 2 days ago.
0: Yeah, no, it was Saturday. Yeah, it was funny. Do you know what? I think because me and my family it's not that we don't acknowledge it, but I don't think it's like, we normally celebrate the anniversary a little bit more than like her birthday, but I kind of like, you know when you like forget in the first half of the the first half of the day? And then you kind of like clock the date and you're like, oh shit. So then like, because I'd forgotten in the morning, I was like, oh shit, you forgot. And then I was like, oh, you forgot. And then I cried and I was like, you forgot. That's so shitty of you. And then it's never fun. But my godmother sent me a really lovely picture of mum and that was really nice. And I spoke to my sister a little bit and she was having a hard day too. And I think it was nice just for us to kind of connect. But...
3: Can you share about, you know, how you're feeling with your sister? Or is it more of like a person?
0: Oh, my God. I honestly, like, with Tabby, like, I don't know if she listens to this at all, but, like, she is, like, because she's the one I get upset about the most. Like, she's the most brilliant, strong, independent, determined, opinionated, you know, like, unique person. She's so brave and... she doesn't think she is, which really annoys me sometimes. And like, I know that she doesn't like talking about her sadness and I wish that she did because I'd love to be there for her. But also like, it's everyone grieves differently. Like I mean, for God's sake, I have a radio show. We have a radio show about us talking about my dead mum. But like for Tabs, it's just not the same thing. And I mean, she's also not in London. Like she's with my dad and Ken and stuff, and it's tricky to like be away from. I think when you're with your siblings as well, I know that because you're an older sibling as well, it's like, I don't know how you feel, but like there's just a protectiveness that comes from it. And like when I hear that she's sad or whatever, it's it's like that's the part that's painful. Like, yeah, I'm sad about mum, of course I'm sad about mum, but like seeing my little sister, like I honestly, like I don't know if it's like I don't know if everyone feels this about their younger siblings, but like I think about like killing for Tabby all the time and Maddie, my other sister, like I think about killing people
3: to save them.
0: I'm like, if anyone fucking comes, I'm like, I will, like this is gonna, if I ever murder someone now, I'm completely,
3: you are complicit,
0: I'm fucked.
3: Well, I'm complicit.
0: You're gonna be all accessories to murder.
3: We're all
0: god
3: in it.
0: Damn it. That took a turn.
3: I know what you mean though. I think sibling relationships are very complex.
0: They're so different.
3: My brother hasn't replied to me in God knows how long, so
0: my sister, my bless her, like I call her and she's just different to me. Like she has a like a 9 to 5, so I'll call her at like 12 and she's like, I'm at work, still am, every day. And I'm like, oh yeah, because I do shifts and stuff, so my schedule is never ever the same. And then I call her at 9 o'clock at night and she's like, Tash, I'm asleep, I have to be up at 5. And I'm like, oh sorry. So we're just not on the same schedule.
3: That's okay.
0: But yeah,
3: you're a supportive sister, and that's the main thing.
0: And also like,
3: she's
0: at the
3: very
0: end of the day,
3: lucky to have you.
0: Yeah, and I think at the end of the day, like things change, like with siblings, like we never got on. And then, you know, I think time and space and both of us growing up.
3: And definitely space. I think sometimes you need that to be able to
4: come back together again.
0: Yeah, and we always have something. We always have everything in common because, you know, because I'm mama.
3: I'm really excited to go to the break because I really want to come back and speak to Stuart
0: about Sandamon
3: about breathwork. So we're going to take a break. But please, please stay and listen. We'll see you very soon.
0: Come and breathe with us.
3: Come and breathe with us, yes.
5: VAR, you serious? 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
6: This is one sport where it's unforgiving. You know, we're trying to create young players to go and play in front of 62,500 people at the Olympic Stadium, where every person that I see them has got their opinion. 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Yeah. So we're trying to create somebody for that. You know, you have to be robust, you have to be mentally strong.
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11: Not just this government, but governments over the last sort of 30 years differentiate between pensioners and young people in the way that the triple lock is spoken about and is like almost fetishized in the way that it won't be touched and you can't say anything about it, and if you touch it, it's essentially political suicide.
3: Hi, welcome back to Death of Funny Business. We are joined with Stuart Sandamon in the studio today. Thank you so much for being here.
12: Oh, it's an absolute pleasure.
3: Breathwork, God, basically. That's the only intro
0: Becky
3: I'm going to give.
0: Very excited. Becky is a
3: so excited.
0: Breathwork fiend.
3: I am. But well, let's intro you properly. You are globally recognised as a breathing expert, performance coach and founder of BreathPod, which helps people to better themselves through breathing. Mm. Also an author, best-selling author and a Radio 1 DJ. Well, we all know we're all here because we were having to deal with grief. And you lost your partner, Tiff, when she was 32.
12: Yes,
3: to cancer.
12: No, she was 31.
3: 31, yeah. To cancer. So
12: she
3: was
12: diagnosed when she was 30 and passed away when she was 31.
3: I'm sorry, we never know what to say, do we, when we say this? Because we're like, it's just shit.
0: We've decided that there is nothing to say.
3: We've decided last week there's nothing to say.
0: There is nothing.
3: Do you want to tell us a little bit about Tiff? We always think it's really important to remember people. And,
0: yeah, what was she like?
12: Oh, she was amazing. Yeah, and the funny thing is, I still feel very connected to her in a spiritual way. And that's, for me, the thing with grief is... been positive as it opened me up to a world I didn't open myself to before it happening. But her as a person, really vibrant, life loving. We had a lot of fun together, we traveled a lot together, and she was from New York, I'm from Scotland, so there is a bit of cultural differences as well, which is it was amazing. It was a beautiful time looking back. It's always sad on how it ended, but I think, like you said, celebrating the person that was there and the energy that she brought and the connection that we had was such a beautiful thing. And in many ways, part of that journey was going through cancer. And I think that can make or break you. And sadly, she didn't make it in terms of being here anymore.
0: Yeah.
12: But it's bizarre when people ask me about it. I'm always looking back and I think it was quite a beautiful thing to go through. And that sounds really weird when you're talking about grief, which is shit, as you said. But it evoked a lot of feeling and a lot of emotion and a lot of learning and a lot of growth and a lot of sadness, but kind of reaching into the depth of yourself and understanding yourself better through grief, I think is something we all will do at some point.
3: And I don't want to tell your story for you, but what I've read is that it was your mum's birthday and you didn't know what to get her. So you got her a breathing exercise class whilst you were in the midst of the grieving shit.
0: Process.
3: Is that true? Is that how you found breathwork? Or can you explain the true story? Because it's, I mean, and also explain kind of what breathwork is, because I think, you know, it's actually not many people do know about it still.
12: Yeah, no, and I was one of those people. Well, Tiff passed away on Valentine's Day, which is,
0: God,
12: I was like, really? Days? For fuck's sake. So you passed on Valentine's Day, which had its own complications moving forward from grief, and I were in a beautiful relationship, engaged, but Valentine's Day is always a funny one. But fortunately, now it's a day of celebration.
3: Absolutely.
12: And Nova, my partner, now we celebrate that day because we wouldn't be here without what happened before. So it's quite a positive thing. So she passed on Valentine's Day, and it was a really weird time for me. I moved back home to Scotland. We'd been travelling a lot, kind of searching for a cure for cancer. Spent a lot of savings and more, and raised lots of money through GoFundMe. She actually passed away in Taiwan. So I'd been living out in Taiwan, of all places, with her. She was Taiwanese, so although she was from New York, her heritage was there. So we ended up finding doctors there. Anyway, long story, but back to my mum. It was Mother's Day. Mother's Day, it was like a month afterwards, maybe even a bit more. It just depends when it lands. I think it was that year, it was about 6 weeks after Valentine's Day. And my mum got a great relationship with her. She'd been amazingly supportive. And I didn't have anything for her for Mother's Day. And something just popped up online saying breathing workshop. And I just thought, my mum will love that. She's into yoga. Tick, tick. And went along with her. I went the following week. It was the following weekend. And had a really profound experience. But ultimately, why I'm here doing what I do now. I did a breathing practice. I thought it would just be very chilled, yogic, kind of relaxing. I thought I probably needed that. But it was a different style of breathing, unknowingly to myself, who could even go there with just breathing.
0: Yeah.
12: Where we did a certain technique, which is there to evoke feeling and to release what's held in our body and subconscious. And I had a very big release, very cathartic release. I hadn't actually cried much through my grieving process. And I think that was part of my bigger process, which is big boys don't cry, and holding it all in and not wanting to speak to anyone about it. But there I was breathing with my mum for a Mother's Day present, and I had this bizarre experience of, in all essence, leaving my body and being fully connected to her and Tiff holding my hand and saying, this is exactly what we were looking for. This is the answers, because we were searching for this magic thing. And it felt a very powerful experience. And I only had three options. Either someone spiked my drink before going in. That was one option. I'm going completely mad. Or the third option was something I'd overlooked my whole life. This thing called breathing that we're doing all day, every day, had the power to transcend my everyday operating, everyday being, and connect me to somewhere else. So that was my first experience. And it was very sad and I was afterwards. It was weird because I was sad but excited. Yeah. I was like, "What the fuck just happened?"
0: That was terrifying, but also
12: like, but also intrigued. Beautiful.
0: Yeah,
12: and in many ways, I thought, well, maybe I can just do this and feel connected to her.
0: Oh.
12: And that became my thing for a while. I was like, right, well, hey, what just happened? Is this my imagination? They definitely didn't spike my drinks. So that was out. They weren't the type to do that. But yeah, that's what kind of got me really excited about breathing. It was through grief, through this deeper connection to Tiff again. And the more I practiced and the more I worked, so I actually started working very closely with one of the teachers there, and the more I felt like I was just, you kind of pick up the rock and there's more underneath, and then there's more and more and more. And the more I practiced, the more I kind of moved through the challenging aspects of grief, the depression and the sadness and the not really wanting to speak to anyone or do anything. And this gave me a space to feel without any boundaries, without having to talk, which felt good for someone that didn't really want to talk about it.
0: Yeah.
12: And that was me. That was me off into this journey that, a world that I never knew existed, the world of breathing. And this was 9 years ago now. Wow. So breathwork really wasn't a thing back then. It was just kind of starting up as a tool.
3: And for people who don't really, I'm just trying to paint a picture so people can visualise what happened during that experience. I've done one breathwork class and I had a very similar experience to you, where I was lying on the mat and I could see my dad and I could see my family, and then I was shaking. I was so cold and I had to put those blankets on me. I felt really sick. I thought I was going to throw up at one point. And then it was exactly like you said, a cathartic release. And I was like, what the fuck? Like, what has happened? But it just felt like that's something that I needed to do. And that, since then, I've been telling everyone about it. But how did it look like when you were doing it? Was it an hour session? Just kind of give some context as to kind of what that looked like.
12: Yeah, well, I think just to kind of backtrack from that, breathwork as a practice is quite a big umbrella. And the word gets thrown around, but you can do breathwork as a form of meditation.
0: Yeah.
12: And there's different styles of breathwork within that umbrella of breathwork. There is doing something like controlling your nervous system, using very functional breathwork, using maybe a pattern of in and out to regulate your nervous system. So something like 4-7-8 breath for sleep to calm the nervous system and help you drift off, or using your breath to energize, or using your breath to find more focus. Or I put that bracket of breathwork into sort of your functional breathwork, and I find it a very useful tool to use when you're feeling a certain way and you want to feel something different. You can change your breath, change your rhythm. You change your breath, you change the way you feel, you change the way you think, and you can move forward feeling a bit different, which is amazing. Where I started off with breathwork, which sounds similar to yourself, is using a more dynamic form of breathing, which is less about control. That first route of functional is about controlling your breath to feel under control. The other group is about letting go of control. Letting go of control of the patterns, the habits, the rigidity of our minds, of our old thought patterns, and creating space and letting go of the past and integrating any traumas or grief can be part of that whole process. And that is a more dynamic practice. It's like a super ventilation practice. So you're breathing a bit quicker than you usually would. You're deliberately stimulating the body, overstimulating the body, which tricks the body, shifts the brain waves in the mind. So our brain moves into more gamma waves. And it shifts the chemistry of our body as well. So we have this huge shift that happens pretty quickly. Most of those sessions, including the one I first did when I found myself there with my mum, the actual breathing part's about an hour. But either side, you'll have some conversations, set intentions, and maybe share at the end. And I think that's part of that process. But generally speaking, it is about an hour, about 45 minutes of breath work, and then about 15 minutes of relaxation. And it's a more dynamic form of breath work, where you're breathing a bit quicker, you're letting go of control of the breath in a fluid dance of breath, if you like. I'm not really going into full depth because it's one of these things that you're best to do it with somebody and be with a trained facilitator. I mean, there's loads of places popping up to work with a trained facilitator on those practices, because you can start to release things that you've maybe buried. And it can be a very powerful tool to let go of trauma, of anything from your past that you've not allowed yourself to fully feel.
0: Right. Because I think I was imagining like a much more kind of like yoga, like you're saying, like kind of chill yogic breathing situation. But it sounds like this is a lot more kind of vulnerable than maybe some other breathing practices. So you'd recommend kind of sticking with someone or with like professional practitioners 100%. In like a class or something like that.
12: Yeah. Either a one-to-one setting if you want that, or going into a class and do your homework beforehand. Yeah. Because breathwork has become on trend in many ways, we say that. But it's birthed a lot of these learn to be a breathworker in a weekend. Mm. And there's so many courses out there that that people can go and learn one style of breathwork, but then not know how to hold space when someone's in deep grief, or not having the skill set to manage and support somebody who is maybe going through trauma or going through childhood trauma that they haven't dealt with before. Mm. So it's a really, really delicate and vulnerable space. But big part of it is feeling safe enough to go there with that practitioner or with that group. So yes, if you feel like you need some extra help and support, absolutely go and explore it, but just do a bit of homework like anything. Like if you're going to see a therapist or anyone like that, you probably want to check them out beforehand and see that they're fully trained.
3: Well, I have downloaded your BreathPod app.
0: Yeah.
3: And the last three mornings I've been doing the breath work. Like morning manifestation, and then there was a focus one, and it's done exactly that. It's changed I was in a bad kind of mental state, and then I just felt so different. And today I felt so calm.
12: There we go.
3: I just want to talk about it all the time because I just think it's really helped. But like how often do you think we should be incorporating breath work in our routine? And is 10 minutes a day enough, or do we need to be doing these kind of like hour long sessions? Like how do we practice breath work in I don't know, the most positive way?
12: A daily practice for me is a must, 100%, but there's different forms of breath work, so it kind of comes back to that: what are you practicing and what's your intention? And that comes with awareness. So how are you feeling? How do you want to feel? And that's why in the app there's different categories for different things: waking up, winding down, feeling calm, feeling focused, or some deeper transcendent practices if we're wanting to deepen our connection maybe to parts of ourselves that we've closed off from, or maybe something greater than ourselves, this more spiritual space. So it really comes down to personal preference. There's starting off, it's making sure you're breathing correctly and making sure that's not affecting your breathing practice in any way, and then playing around with whatever practices you may wish to do. But having that 10 minutes in the morning for me is like, that's exactly what you said. Yeah. Absolute game changer. And I sometimes fluctuate what that is. Maybe it's a morning manifestation, or maybe it is something more focus based. You might look at your week. You might be just feeling based. Some days you wake up feeling a bit anxious. You think, you know, I need to just ground myself before I step out into the world. And that creates a real nice foundation, just setting the space and time for the daily practice. A lot of the things I do with breath

0: different fluxes, different seasons of our life and different moments where we might need something different or different challenges. And you might want to lean on some of these other practices. I mean, we're talking about grief here as well, the stuff there for grief. So if you're going through that grieving process, like coming back to yourself, in Chinese medicine, grief is held in the lungs. They say that that's where we hold our grief, and we do, we hold on, we feel it in our chest. So it can, for me again, breath work has been, and I see it, not just my own experience, the thousands of people I worked with through grief and other challenges, is that release comes very fluidly when we come into this practice or when we come into a certain practice of breath, and it kind of falls back into this Chinese medicine tradition of where grief is held.
1: That's so interesting.
2: Yeah.
1: And you've also, I read that you've also performed like breathwork sessions ahead of like the men's Euro final and like to help them like when they're about to score a penalty. Can you tell us a little bit about that and like how breathwork works in like these high pressure environments as well? Because obviously I think what we've discussed has been like at home, maybe more of like a personal therapy. But how does it work when you're on the football pitch?
0: I can't talk exactly what we do with what I've done with the England team, but in general, high pressure moments, there's ways we can. It depends on what we're trying to do. I work with a lot of athletes and work with a lot of high performing individuals, and whether it's team based or whether it is individual based, we've talked about kind of functional breathing, and then we've talked about the sort of deeper release breathing for change. We can actually fine tune our breath to harness our energy levels from a focus perspective, but also from a sporting perspective. When we're looking at things like VO2 max or athletic performance, why do people not perform at their best in the gym, or why do we stop? We're either breathless, we've ran out of breath, or we've got our muscles are sore, which is lactic acid, which is also to do with breath.
1: I always hold my breath when I'm running.
2: We
0: need to change that.
1: Yeah, I just forget that I'm doing it. I'm like,
2: you have to breathe.
0: Yeah, so we get 2/3 of our energy from our breath. So you want to be using your breath as much as you can. So working on a program with people to fine tune their breathing so that they get more output from one breath. Ultimately, when we're looking kind of energy in, energy out, making sure that our respiratory system is optimized at its best. So that's one side for performance. And then other side is those high pressure moments. How do we calm ourselves when we've got a really important thing to do? And how do we keep focused? How do we tune out the noise or distractions around us, whether that is a rugby kick or a football pitch or whatever it is that we're doing, or even just a task at work or a business pitch or anything like that.
2: And is there like one tip or like one top tip that you'd give people who are like super new beginners, or you know, someone who hasn't even kind of approached breath work but is like, oh, this sounds quite interesting, that they can do that's small in their daily life that maybe would make it feel like it make a difference maybe?
0: You say small, but sometimes the small simple things are the best. Probably the most important thing would be, if in doubt, breathe it out.
2: Breathe it out?
0: Yeah.
2: There we go.
0: Okay. And what I mean by that is when we have a nice long drawn out breath, we signal our heart to slow down, our blood pressure drops, and we move into our parasympathetic, our rest, digest mode. So if we're feeling stressed, if you're feeling anxious, if you're feeling overwhelmed, if you're feeling distracted, breathe in for something like a 4 count. There we go. Hold for 4. And then breathe out through your mouth for 8. That was
2: right
0: a bit quicker. So you'll start to feel a bit of a calm response kick in. So you can do it even slower on that out breath. So in for 4, hold for 4, out for 8. And drop your shoulders. There we go. So a really simple technique. But it's something that I've used so often if I'm feeling a bit nervous or I'm feeling a little bit anxious or just need to take the edge off. And there's lots of techniques you can learn like that for different moments, whether it is feeling a bit more focused or maybe it's energizing if we're feeling like we need a bit of a boost in the morning.
1: Do you feel relaxed now?
2: Yeah.
1: I've started practicing that because it helps so much.
2: Genuinely, though, I can't believe

0: believe it's so overlooked.
1: No, but
0: I mean, I've been reading like James Nestor's book and stuff, and there's so much more I want to ask you, but we don't have time. Yeah.
1: But genuinely, I think like it's so real that we do keep a lot like in the when you're stressed, you keep a lot. Everything is in the top of your chest, and if you're nervous, it's all coming from here. And you know, I think that you know maybe we can all start incorporating our breath work. Hey.
2: You are.
3: I'd take away the maybe and just say I'll do it.
0: Download BreathPod, honestly.
1: Yeah, amen. I will.
0: Thank you so much, Stuart, for being in the studio with us. Really appreciate you sharing everything. And we're going to go to one. I think I'm going to make you go to one of his classes. Have you got a class?
3: Yeah, we've
0: 15th
3: got one.
0: Of March or something.
3: 15th of March.
1: Oh my God, you're a
0: number one fan.
1: Okay,
0: I am
1: so
0: normal.
1: We're going. Are you telling me we're going?
0: We
1: on
0: want
1: 15th?
0: To go.
1: All right, I've been told. I'm excited.
3: See you there.
1: Thank you.
0: See you there. Thanks so much for joining us, and we'll see everyone after the break.
1: Bye.
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10: If you drink a little, then drive, you risk losing your license. 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
10: You risk your family not looking at you the same way.
11: I can't believe you did that.
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13: Hello, I need an ambulance.
10: You risk being seen as a drink driver. Drink a little, risk a lot. Think.
7: VAR, you serious? With Cecil G. Thomas.
14: What is the point of an umbrella?
15: That come out of nowhere.
14: But they make me feel ill.
15: No,
14: bro.
15: You can't do
14: no,
15: that.
14: No. They make me feel absolutely ill. And it's been obviously ridiculous recently because there's been so much rain. Mm-hmm. I'll tell you why I hate umbrellas. They're too big for the pavement. And they're too big for one person, and they're way too small for two people. At least half of me, at least my left side or my right side, is getting drenched in rain.
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16: 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I remember my auntie saying to me, before your mum died, she was worried that you were getting fat. And I remember and my auntie, who's now in her 70s, she still talks about, you know, how thin she is or isn't. She compares my body type to her body type, to my cousins. You know, she still has that kind of obsession.
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0: And we're back. Welcome to Death of Funny Business. We are now joined with Georgina Stummer, who is a counsellor who helps women and specifically dealing with grief. And she also has a blog where she explores different topics relating to grief. So perfect guest to have, really.
1: Yeah,
0: so
1: much.
0: Welcome, Georgina. Hi.
1: Hello.
18: Hey. Hi. Thank you for having me.
0: Thank you. Thanks for coming. Do you want to sort of like, where do we start, Tash?
1: Well, I mean, we're women with grief.
0: Yeah. Why specifically women? Like, do you speak to like mainly women about grief?
18: So in my practice, I specialise in working with women because that's my background. I've worked in a women's centre and for charities where we work with women. But I also think that there are differences in the ways that we tend to cope with grief. It's not black and white. It's not that men cope in one way and women cope in another way. But I think that there are certainly kind of stereotypes and judgments around how women should and shouldn't handle grief and the way that we tend to seek support for it as well.
0: So what are the kind of differences, like why do women require like different support to men? Like, can you go through some examples, like how do we show grief differently?
18: Well, I think it's something, I guess there's kind of the broader picture of how men and women typically in our society think and talk about their feelings. So we often have different types of support networks, and we often approach different types of organisations for support. I think that we often have this sense that women are freer to show their emotions, perhaps. But then the flip side of it is that we also often see women as the people that are holding everyone together. You know, so especially if we are parents or we are siblings or we are children of people who are also bereaved, then there's this kind of tension of, well, on the one hand, we're meant to be really good at handling our feelings because we're girls. But on the other hand, we're looking after everybody else at the same time.
1: Absolutely. I mean, that just reminds me of all the kind of conversation that we have about like hidden labour when it comes to being a woman, and how, you know, we are there to kind of a lot of the time to handle other people.
0: We have to wear all the hats. Show emotion but don't be too emotional.
1: Indeed.
18: Yeah, I think traditionally, as a society, we see grief as a really difficult thing, and often we're a bit scared to talk about it. What I really love about talking about grief in the therapy room is that often for many people, it's the only place that they can really talk about it, and they can talk about things beyond feeling a bit sad. So, you know, if in everyday life it's okay to talk about feeling a bit sad, we might also be feeling frustrated, resentful, angry, relieved, all these other feelings that might come in from when we've experienced some kind of loss. And so actually being in the therapy room and giving someone the space to look at all those things, it's really a privilege.
1: Yeah,
18: it's
1: absolutely. Really
18: to be able to do it with someone.
1: That's so lovely. And I was just thinking kind of like in regards to, because so Becky and I have both lost people. We this is why we have the show.
0: Why we're here.
1: But I think one of the questions that we've asked a lot between ourselves is, after all this time, and there has been quite a lot of time, well, I mean, there's different amounts of time, but after a long period of time when it comes to grief, I think the biggest question we always have is that, like, after, after a long period of time, how do we kind of move on? Like, what would your advice be to someone who's had bereavement in the past and is now still dealing with it in the present? But does that make any sense? I still haven't asked a question, but
0: I'm happy to go for it.
18: Yeah, because I think I'm getting a sense of what you're asking, yeah. And it sounds like what you're asking is there a time frame after which we should be feeling different, or we should be feeling better? We should be moving on in our lives. And I guess there's kind of good news and bad news there, which is I really don't believe that there is a time frame. So that might sound like bad news if grief is a really tough place to be in your life. But it also means that, like all of our life experiences, all of our losses, because when we think about grief, we're not necessarily just talking about bereavement. We're talking about loss of identity, loss of relationships, all kinds of different things. Actually, they stay with us for our entire lives, and maybe that's okay. And sometimes that's the biggest part of what we talk about in therapy with grief, is that actually maybe we can still be grieving years, decades later after a loss, but maybe we can learn how to grow around it rather than being consumed by it and being triggered every time we see something and being taken back to a really difficult place.
0: And how does that relate? You know, what are your thoughts on the five stages of, is it the five stages of grief?
1: Five? Eight?
0: How many stages are there?
1: 10?
0: Because I don't know, I think I've done them all, but then I realise I haven't done them all. But this rule book that we're supposed to have, like, ticked this box and then done that, and then we've kind of, like...
1: We're done now.
0: We're done.
1: Yeah.
18: So there are loads of different models of grief, and the model that you're referring to is the model that was popularized by Elizabeth Kubler-Ross, and she actually originally wrote about it, the five stages, when she was actually thinking about patients with terminal illness who are coming to terms with their own loss. But in fact, it's then been moved on and looked at as a model for grief. So when we talk about five stages, and I hear people, you know, and people will come into my therapy room and they will say, oh, you know, I think I'm at this stage, what happens next? But the truth is that it is not linear. So while the labels for the stages might be helpful for some people to think about what's happening for them right now, you know, am I denying things? Am I accepting things? Actually, grief is much more messy and up and down and backwards and forwards. And I find that sometimes the idea that we progress through different stages of grief can be quite unhelpful, because it might feel like we're kind of failing, or it might feel like we've got a really tough part to come, or we might feel like we should be at the easy bit now, when actually we can go backwards and forwards and in and around all the different stages all the time.
0: Mm. I think that's really helpful to know, because I mean, I feel like I've definitely gone back to zero again.
1: Yeah, we often talk about it being non-linear, don't we?
0: Yeah, I mean, we talk about that all the time. I think it's important for people to know that there isn't like a right or wrong. Yeah, I think it's also nice hearing it from like an expert's point of view rather than just us chatting all the time.
1: This is a real professional, guys. Take note.
0: If you're ever going to listen now. And so what role does attachment theory play in grief? Like, do people who form secure attachments generally cope with loss in a different way than those with more insecure attachments? Because I did one of these attachment quizzes the other day. And
1: how did that go?
0: Secure attachment, apparently.
1: Really?
0: Shocking.
1: Well, I can't relate.
0: I don't think I answered that, honestly.
1: The anxious attachment over here is fearful.
18: I think that attachment plays an enormous role in the way that we cope with grief. So attachment begins from the moment we're born. From the moment we're born, we start looking to the people in our lives, to our early caregivers, to figure out kind of who we are and what our models are of the world around us. So we're deciding, are we likable? Are we lovable? Are we approved of? But we're also figuring out how we cope with loss. So they do experiments on young babies where they will bring a mother and a baby into a room, and the mother will leave and return, and they look at how that baby responds. And that is the beginning of how we learn about attachment and loss and how we respond to losses. And so as we go through life, we will absolutely see that these patterns that kind of begin at the beginning of our lives will continue. And so this is why when we're grieving, you know, some of us become really preoccupied with our grief. We can't move on for it. We can't cope with the idea that we should be feeling better at any point. And by contrast, we might find some people who are much more dismissive about their grief, who are much more kind of on the surface, looking very independent, very self-reliant, and kind of moving on from things. And a lot of that is because of the attachments that we've built when we're growing up.
1: I lost my mum really early, and I feel like it's definitely formed my attachment styles now. I wonder if you have any advice for people who have kind of had that, maybe it's not necessarily negative, but like had that more difficult kind of evolution of their own attachment style, and how can we, you know, shift to maybe more secure, like, is there a way to shift into a more secure place of attachment style, like in your daily life, if you've dealt with grief early on?
18: I think the amazing thing about attachment is that it's not set in stone.
1: Yeah.
18: So, you know, what I've just talked through, this idea that we form these patterns when we're growing up, is absolutely at the heart of attachment research. But what we also know is that all the neuroscience research shows us that we have the ability to change these models within our brains. So to change the neural pathways, which teach us about how we respond to other people. And so from a kind of psychotherapy perspective, what we talk about is people building earned security. So if we think about a secure attachment that we might develop because of the relationship that we have with our early caregivers or our parents, actually later on in life, we can build a sense of earned security. So we can build that in a relationship with another person. We can build that in therapy. And it gives us that opportunity to feel safe and to have a place where we can try things out and to experience, you know, rejection and acceptance and all these other things in a healthy way. But we can absolutely change those patterns and those models as we get older.
0: Is it important to recognise that then? So, for example, when my dad died, my immediate thought was, I need to make babies and have a family. Like, honestly, I remember it so well. Like, he died like 2 nights before and I was lying in bed. Babe. I was like, Mum, I think I need to marry my boyfriend that I'm with and I just need to make babies. Because I think I just wanted to recreate this family that had just gone, that had just disappeared. But is it important that I acknowledge, or not just me, but anyone in the situation, that you acknowledge that someone's gone, and what an impact that's had in terms of like a relationship moving forward with men, or like if it's your case, like your mum, and like relationships with women, like how do we actually take that and know what to do? Because I think imagine if I had babies, like that probably wouldn't be the best thing to do.
1: I guess people do though, don't they?
0: Yeah, they do.
1: You just didn't.
0: I just didn't.
18: I think it can be really hard, you know, and that is why sometimes, you know, when someone is grieving, you know, people will say, you know, don't make big decisions right now. You know, don't necessarily take those massive steps, because even if we feel like we're okay, something huge and traumatic has just happened to us. And so I think you're right. I think it's just having this awareness that actually we are different now. We have changed as people. We have been through a loss, and our brain is trying to understand what has happened. You know, there's this incredible book called The Grieving Brain, where she talks about what happens to our brains when we're grieving. And part of the disconnect is that actually it can be really hard for our brains to acknowledge the loss that we've been through. And so we kind of struggle and we get a bit stuck. We might make bad decisions or decisions that aren't right for us at the time, when actually what we need to do is somehow kind of integrate this new knowledge. I have lost someone. I am different now. And then that can help us to make healthier decisions, I think.
0: Mm. And is it bad? Is it, you know, people talk about like mummy issues and daddy issues. is that bad?
1: I mean, if it's bad, we're fucked. Sorry.
0: No, but is it, I mean, it's obviously normal for me to, I don't know, to look for, I don't know, someone who's going to, I really don't want to phrase
1: just
0: this
1: say
0: badly.
1: It.
0: I'm not actually looking for, but like I'm, oh, I can't say it out
1: what,
0: loud.
1: A father figure
0: in a relationship, but I'm obviously not, but I may be more attracted to someone who's a bit more like that.
1: That, yeah. Aren't we all?
0: Is that wrong?
1: No.
18: I think it's just about being honest with yourself. And it's about noticing these patterns. I think what's difficult is when we get stuck in patterns and we don't notice them. We don't see what's happening. And something is going wrong. You know, something is not playing out well for us. Our relationships are ending badly, or we're feeling unsatisfied and we're not noticing what's happening. But actually, if we have that awareness and we can see what it is that we're doing, then it means we can catch ourselves and we can understand. You know, something I will often say in the therapy room is, does this feel familiar? Does it feel like a pattern that is often happening? And I wonder why it is that it keeps repeating in this way.
1: And that really resonates with me. And I think that, would you agree that there's a level of sometimes patterns can be bad and then sometimes it's okay? Like, I think that there are some patterns that perhaps are not as negative. I mean, it's like the daddy issues or whatever. Mm. Like, is that necessarily, as long as they're not harming you, are they?
0: Well, that was my question.
1: Is
0: really,
1: is that okay?
18: When we're talking about relationship patterns, you know, we all often naturally have certain things that we're drawn to, and I guess the question is, does that relationship feel healthy? Does it feel balanced? Both people in that relationship are getting their needs met. You know, does it feel like there's good communication, or does it feel like actually things are a bit unhealthy, but I'm so busy trying to replicate something that I desperately need in my life that I'm overlooking all the red flags?
1: Okay. I feel like I understand that more. I feel like I was like, ah, because you can be like, you're allowed to want someone who's paternal.
0: Yeah.
1: That's not the word.
0: No.
1: You know what I mean?
0: Shit.
1: Anyway. It's getting a bit Freudian over here.
0: It is. Thank you so much, Georgina, for joining us. I really appreciate your time. And hopefully, if anyone listening that needs to have a space to talk about death and grief, then...
1: Find Georgia.
0: Find... Go, pardon?
1: Huh?
0: What did you say?
1: Go see her.
0: Yeah, exactly. Go and see Georgina. Can they do that? Can they find you? Is that allowed?
18: Yeah, they can find my website.
0: Yeah. Amazing. Georgina Sturmer, thank you so much for joining us.
1: Thank you, Georgina.
0: Bye. I feel really embarrassed now.
1: Why?
0: I talked about daddy issues.
1: No, but this is a thing. This is why I wanted to clarify with her. Like, I think that the point is that it's fine as long as it's not negative. Do you know what I mean?
0: Yeah.
1: Like, if you had an abusive father and subsequently you went for men who
0: abuse you,
1: who, like, you know, if you have something like that, then that's a negative thing. But if you're looking for someone who cares for you, who's you know, sympathetic and maybe like looking after you, it's like a, you know, that I don't think is a bad thing. And I think that's I mean, in my therapy, I've, you know,
0: but I always wonder if people have that, even if their parent hasn't died.
1: Absolutely. I think
0: that is a thing,
1: because you can have
0: it?
1: An abusive parent and they can still be alive. And
0: yeah, no, but can, I mean more like, yeah, if you have like two parents who, yes, both adore you and have like a nice upbringing, yeah, and everything, and you're looking for someone, surely there are attributes of both of your parents,
1: well,
0: that you love
1: you
0: and that you look for.
1: You marry your dad, you marry your mum, don't you? It's like that. Do you know that? Like, people always say, like, you always end up with someone that's kind of like one of your parents, which is gross, but also
0: so
1: like
0: gross.
1: I think it, but it is. This is exactly what we're talking about: learned behaviors and patterns. And
0: I think we need next week. Let's have a proper like daddy issues. Oh, you're not here next week.
1: Oh yeah.
0: Anyway, I'm going to speak to someone else about my daddy issues then. But anyway, thank you so much for Stuart Sanderman and Georgina Sturmer for joining us today. So interesting. Yeah. We're going to do the breathwork class and get back to.
1: Yeah.
0: You on that one.
1: Yep.
0: And the show will be Tuesday next week at 5 p.m.
1: It will be.
0: So thank you so much for today, Tash.
1: Have the best day.
0: Have the best day.
1: Have the best day. Bye.
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25: New heat alerts are coming into force as the UK braces for its fifth heat wave of the year. The yellow heat health alerts run from 9 this morning to 9 p.m. on Tuesday and warn that the temperatures of up to 36 degrees Celsius are likely to affect the well-being of the population. There have been two record-breaking heat waves already in May and June. They led to more than 2,800 excess deaths. The two further heat waves in July fueled drought and wildfires. Now, 7.2 million more UK adults are living with obesity when compared with 1992. That's when the government published its first obesity strategy. And there's a warning, the rise in rates amongst 16 to 24-year-olds has risen from 6% to 18%. David Bucks from the King's Fund, which did the research.
3: Our top concerns, obviously, are the health impacts of obesity, the fact that it's climbed, that now it's normalised. One third of us are now officially obese as adults, and many more are overweight. And the fact that policy has obviously not been effective to date.
25: Counter-terror police investigating the death of former MP Anne Widdecombe have reopened an old probe into an attempted burglary last year. The incident and an address in Greater London was reported in April 2025. Now, town centre shops are suffering because of this summer's hot weather. The British Retail Consortium says total UK footfall on the high street, in shopping centres and at retail parks, was down 2.1% in July and 3.4% in June. Tom Holders from the organisation.
5: It strongly suggests the heat is having a massive impact because these are not insignificant drops in footfall.
25: And wasted medicines thrown away in England in just 1 year could fill 75 swimming pools. That from the National Pharmacy Association, which estimates that 3,400 tonnes of partially used medicine were disposed of in England in 2024-25. It estimates that this waste costs the NHS at least £480 million a year. That's the latest from Radio News Hub. I'm John Collins.
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32: Hello, and welcome back to Pulse of the Nation here on FUBAR Radio. Oh, we have a lovely show in store. I've got a brilliant co-host who is there dancing along to our little jingle. Kate Martin will be joining us in just a moment. We have a very exciting guest, an icon of British TV for the last 80 years? Well, let me do my maths. But 60 plus years. I went too old for him there. But he'll be on his way and in the studio very excitingly.
33: Boom, boom.
32: That's all I can say for now. And then we'll have the brilliant Ted Milligan joining us later on as well for our debates, for our fill in the headlines, all that sort of stuff. But let's start, as we always do, with the news this week, which has been wide-ranging and, as ever, depressing. I was talking to Kate before we started the show about, oh, I wonder what debate we could do. I'm just going through, like, what's a topical debate? Oh, assisted dying. Is racism bad? Like, yeah, let's not do that for our light touch comedy show. But it does start with a comedy of errors over in the US very recently. It's come out that an Atlantic journalist, the editor-in-chief, Jeffrey Goldberg, was accidentally added to a WhatsApp group by the Trump administration's defense team. Now, thank God they didn't add me if I was the journalist, because I don't know about you, my rule for WhatsApp groups, immediate mute. I would have missed all of the hot gossip on that. But look, I understand. We've all done it. We've all accidentally added the wrong person to a group chat. Maybe not so much that we've, you know, spilt national secrets and attack plans for global war. But we've all done it. I remember in school, in our history A-level, somebody thought it'd be funny to create a copy the profile of a teacher, so have the same profile picture, and then add the same name as our teacher, and then add it to the history banter group chat, and then everyone were like, shit their pants, and go, oh my god, the teacher's in the group chat. So they did that, they created the fake profile, then added the real teacher by mistake, because they couldn't tell the difference, because they'd copied the profile. So look, we've all done it, we've all made those WhatsApp blunders, but that is quite a big one. Amongst national secrets and wartime plans, there was also a sort of presidential congressman, there was a congressman who was deriding the pathetic European freeloading that was there in text ready to be reported to the world. And I think it's quite rich actually for the Americans to have a go at pathetic European freeloading when they've been freeloading off our language, culture and genocidal groundwork for centuries now, right? Your warmongering bastards are standing on the shoulders of our even bastardier warmongering bastards, okay? And very fittingly for this show, another congressman labelled the whole mishap with one word: FUBAR. Fucked up beyond all recognition. Speaking of which, staying with the White House, of course, Conor McGregor headed over to America. The invitation of Trump to represent Ireland. Of course, he's the new Irish ambassador, and Irish people love that. They love Conor McGregor. I know producer Kieran in the booth, he doesn't have a mic, he can't defend himself. He was saying he loves Conor McGregor so much. He's actually got a Conor McGregor tattoo. That's how much he loves. Obviously, I'm joking. He was roundly called a cunt, obviously not to his face. You wouldn't do that to an MMA fighter. I do love the sort of policy of MMA, because it is taken all these, it's mixed martial arts, if you didn't know. So what they've done is taken all these martial arts with these sort of historical, philosophical, interesting backgrounds, you know, this sort of, this has got this principle of self-defense and this principle of like universal energy, and then MMA has gone, yeah, all of that. But just the kicky bits, please. Just the kicky bits. So yeah, that's the sort of a person that's representing Ireland over in America, much to many's chagrin. Also, back into the UK, very excitingly, whilst Conor McGregor's gone over the Atlantic, coming the other way is Stevie Wonder, who's announced some UK dates, very excitingly. Although, having seen his tour lineup, what he's got coming up in store, I would like to petition here now on the radio to put some laws in place for naming of national music venues, right? Why are we taking one of the world's greatest musicians and putting him in the Co-op Live Manchester, the Utilita Arena, the TK Maxx Presents Lytham Festival? That's a genuine tour schedule. These sort of shops should not be sponsoring music venues. I'm sorry, what's next? Bruce Springsteen in the Aldi Dome, right? The Wetherspoons Festival of Soul with Gladys Knight. No, it's not acceptable, okay? We need sensible naming for our venues. How can we even explain what the Co-op is to Stevie Wonder? It's like, oh, well, if you've forgotten to get milk in the big shop, then they've sponsored the arena, I guess. I mean, it's mad. But elsewhere in Britain, there's some exciting cultural news that metal detectorists have found a once-in-a-lifetime Iron Age hoard that could change Britain's history. An Iron Age hoard unearthed in Yorkshire contained over 800 items. Now, this is very interesting for me, because I actually I know metal detecting in the UK pretty intimately. I've played metal detecting rallies as a comedian. Yes, rallies. That's the language they've chosen for themselves. And I can tell you this about metal detecting in the UK, is it's pretty much an even split. It's 50-50 down the middle. Kind old men who love history, right? They've got a hobby. You know, they like time team. They like archaeology and that sort of stuff. It's very sweet. And then the other half is, because the UK doesn't have a gun culture, they've taken up metal detecting. I don't know whether they're looking for their own guns via the hobby, I'm not sure. But basically, metal detectorists, 50% autistic old men who love Roman coins. The other half, literal Nazis, right? That's what we're dealing with. I don't know which has found this once-in-a-lifetime Iron Age hoard, whether, you know, they've got a lot of World War II memorabilia, or World War II memorabilia from the wrong side. You know, there's sort of people that have read a lot of books about Hitler, or have read one book and it's by Hitler. That's sort of the split of UK metal detecting. They either love Tony Robinson or Tommy Robinson. That's the sort of the split. So yes, I don't know who's found this Iron Age hoard, but it's big news, and we're waiting to sort of get the analysis of the hoard and find out what it might mean for our ancient history. And in sort of lighter news, the news that maybe you're not often that caring about, the football World Cup qualifiers have started, and I am a football fan. I'm a gay football fan, which of course means I can sing "It's Coming Home." As long as it's the tune of Diana Ross, that's the only stipulation. Yeah. It's coming home, I want the world to know, gonna win the Euros. Yep, you can see that on Diana Ross's next tour at the little super arena. The World Cup, I've really sort of lost interest in the internationals, especially now they've announced that they're going to have a Saudi Arabian World Cup. I mean, it's just not acceptable. But look, I'm not going to get too into the weeds of Saudi Arabia and gay rights. I'm just going to get behind the boys, and that's about it really for the news this week. I've not had a lot of time to think too much about it, to get too much into it. I've actually recently moved house. I've been very distracted with that. Although, you know, as much as the stress of moving has been a lot, I am thankful finally to be free of Dogs Trust. I don't know if you've ever accidentally given your details to the charity Dogs Trust. They will not leave you alone. They will, pardon the pun, hound you down, right? They've got Liam Neeson on the phones, right? You give them your number, they call you up, and they're not subtle about it. They're not like, oh, would you like to donate? They're like, oh, hey, can you set up a direct debit? I'm like, I can't really at the moment. Are you sure? Because if you hang up right now, we'll take a poodle out back and stab it. I'm like, okay, let's set that up. £5 a month, is that enough? Okay, yep, 10, if that will save the poodle, please. I'm free of Dogs Trust. I am piled in moving stress, but I am relieved and de-stressed by the presence of my wonderful co-host, Kate Martin, hello.
1: Hiya, love.
32: How are you doing?
1: I'm all right, babe. How are you?
32: Yeah, all right. Just stressed with moving and stuff and the world affairs. It's
1: a
32: lot.
1: You know what? Listening to all that, I've got a really interesting image in my head of you, A, squaring up to Conor McGregor, but not being able, but not being able to turn down the Dogs Trust.
32: Yeah, I can happily take on any, and I'm putting this out there, this is live on radio, any MMA fighter, I will fight you. But if you're a charity representative of Dogs Trust, no, absolutely, have no backbone.
1: Also, the moving stress. Have you not enlisted a lesbian?
32: I have no lesbians in my life down on the South Coast. Kate would have some good advice.
1: Sorry, you just invited me on your show and told me you've got no lesbians in your life.
32: No, on the South Coast.
1: This.
32: Also, you were away. You were in America.
1: Okay, fair point.
32: Yes.
1: Have you moved in now?
32: Yes, yeah, I've moved.
1: Oh,
32: properly.
1: Is it wedded bliss?
32: let's
1: move on.
32: Yeah, yeah. We're still working out lots of kinks and stuff. You like moving?
1: You're working out your kinks. You should be unpacking. That's really not the time.
32: Well, we know we need to find what sort of walls have the structural integrity for.
1: What
32: our
1: is it like?
32: Harnesses
1: cardboard
32: and stuff.
1: Gaffer tape. That is that. Your
32: oh
1: thing
32: yeah,
1: that
32: really
1: finding?
32: Into that. No, I never want to see a cardboard box again in my life.
1: Well done, you're in there, babe.
32: Thank you. Yes, we're finally there.
1: Sorry, I abandoned you in your week of need.
32: That's all right. Yeah, so you were in Seattle and Vancouver.
1: Seattle, land of the lesbians.
32: Is it
1: they're
32: really?
1: They're all there.
32: The American like, Hebden Bridge.
1: It is American Hebden Bridge / Brighton. I have never seen so many Birkenstock-clad women in my life.
32: That's and because you were saying before we started that Birkenstock has maybe been co-opted by some of the Hackney masses.
1: I read an article recently that was like it was about, I can't remember what it was about, but basically. The title of the article was something like Birkenstocks, like the new fashion craze of Birkenstocks, like seen on all these hip, trendy, like pop stars and this. And I was like, there was no mention of the lesbians. And I was like, excuse me, sorry. Hipsters, pop stars, fine. They've finally caught on to the Birkenstock, but we were the ones that paved the way. I'm sorry, that is a historically
32: you
1: lesbian
32: trod that
1: slash
32: path in your Birkenstocks.
1: Women's shoe. Mm-hmm. They are flat, they are comfortable. We wore them through the hard times when no one thought they were fashionable, and then we don't even get a mention. That's outrageous.
32: That really is. That's one of the worst stories. I've read you some really horrible stories earlier, but that's one of the worst stories I've heard.
1: I'm sorry for any viewers, you know, who are struggling with this obviously devastating news, but please do reach out for support.
32: Yeah, there are helplines available. We won't list them, but go Google. Google's free. you describe yourself as having the longest wingspan in comedy. Just because of the radio medium, for a visual representation, what words would you describe yourself with?
1: Oh, God, gangly.
32: Like, gangly? Oh, no, I think you're more... Because you're not, like... You are very tall and, like, sort
1: limmy.
32: Of... Limmy. But then you're not, like, gangling about, you know? I think you've got great control... And this isn't a compliment I often give people. I think you've got great control of your limbs, Kate.
1: Oh, my God. Are you flirting with me?
32: Yeah, I actually am.
1: God, like, I'm feeling... Oh, come over real queer. Do you know your wingspan is supposed to be your height or less? Did you know that?
32: Oh, so
1: like if you
32: when you go like that, yeah.
1: Tip to tip, so to speak. Mm-hmm. If you measure from like arm to arm, like it should be your height or less.
32: And so is Christ the Redeemer in Rio, is that accurate? Have they got that right, I wonder?
1: I'll take my lesbian tape measure next time I go.
32: Yeah, please do. But what is your wingspan compared to your height?
1: 13 centimetres longer.
32: Longer?
1: Longer.
32: 13 centimetres, that's a lot.
1: It's not supposed to be the case. We've basically got the wingspan of a 6'5" man. And I'm a 6'1" lesbian. So these flaps...
32: This, yeah. Do you think you could take off?
1: Do I think I could take off? I probably could.
32: Yeah.
1: I haven't got the stamina, though, to be fair. I'd like last about 2 metres and then...
32: That's quite impressive, though.
1: Let's look at yours.
32: Yeah.
1: The wingspan, sorry.
32: My wingspan, yeah.
1: Put that away, Andrew.
32: Oh, please, I can't afford to be cancelled. Just moved house. What do you reckon? I don't know.
1: I reckon you look about normal.
32: About normal, thank
1: Which
32: you.
1: Is what I would often say to people as well.
32: Well, I'm about to say thank you, but actually, I don't want to attach a value judgment to your wingspan height ratio because I think whatever your wingspan height ratio, we love you here at FUBAR Radio, and you're not a freak for being 13 centimetres over.
1: Yeah, thank you.
32: That's all. You're welcome.
1: They do come in useful though. I can reach things. I'm a lost friend meeting point at most festivals for my friends.
32: I see. Yeah. Have you ever been a lost friend meeting point for? Strangers. People are like, come meet us at the tall lesbian.
1: Yes, basically. Meet with the dyke on the left-hand side. Like, it's handy, though. Like, you can be seen.
32: Yeah.
1: And they're, like, so long and thin and quite pale. I think I could guide planes in quite
32: well,
1: easily.
32: We could have used you at Heathrow with the fire. You could have...
1: I could have got that bit reopened.
32: Yeah. That's what they need. Next time Heathrow shuts down, Call in the Lesbians.
1: Call in the Lesbians.
32: Led by Kate Martin, marching down the runways in their Birkenstocks. We've solved the air traffic control crisis.
1: There'll be a few breakups along the way, which will cause a little bit of delay, because obviously everyone will have like suddenly bump into an ex, because we've all, we've like 1 degree of separation.
32: But you'll all be friends at the end of it and go paddleboarding or whatever you do. Yeah, I don't know. Yeah, lovely stuff. Well, it's been a pleasure to have you in the studio,
1: I'd
32: Kate.
1: I'd love to say the same.
32: Well, you're sticking around. You can't. When I say a pleasure, I mean it's. I'm enjoying this greatly. But we have to go to a break, and then we've got a very exciting guest after the break. You know who it is, don't you?
1: I do know who it is.
32: Are you excited?
1: I am excited.
32: Well, there we go. We'll have to get
1: too excited.
32: Stay tuned after the break.
0: VAR, you serious? 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
4: This is one sport where it's unforgiving. 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Yeah. So we're trying to create somebody for that. You know, you have to be robust, you have to be mentally strong.
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32: Well, joining us in the studio, I teased a tantalising, very special guest earlier, and here he is, the one, the only, Basil Brush.
16: Hello, hello, hello, hello, hello, hello, hello, hello to all of FUBAR Radio. Can I just say, you have the biggest microphones I've ever had the courtesy to talk into.
32: Yes, you're almost being blocked by this massive sort of glut of microphone. I'm so sorry, Basil.
16: Obviously, size is everything. And that, I've got to say, that is coming from someone who's only 18 inches tall. So, yes, size is everything as far as I'm concerned. But my view is particularly wonderful because Kate, sitting next to me, has wonderful socks on, the same colour as my fur. Might I say?
32: Let's have a look
16: lovely
32: at these, Kate.
16: Lovely socks. Get them up there.
32: Wow.
16: Come on, get them into the shop, Kate. Look at these lovely socks.
32: Oh, my goodness. Kate, you almost absolutely booted Basil in the head then, which is not a sentence I thought I'd ever say in my life.
16: I'm not sure they've been changed recently, looking at the state of them. But that's all right. It's not me that's smelling.
32: Yeah, you got lovely, they're lovely orange socks. Where did you get those, Kate?
1: I got made them out of a fox, actually.
16: An aunt of mine.
1: Yeah. Mildred.
32: Oh, it's amazing to have you on the radio. It's very exciting. You've been an institution since the 60s, Basil.
16: Yeah, and I'm one of the few that hasn't been arrested. I have been. I'm just celebrating nearly my 65th birthday, and I've got one of those...
1: bloody good for it, Baz.
16: It's not bad. Been refurbed several times. I do recommend it.
32: Who hasn't?
1: Little nip and tuck.
16: Little nip and tuck. Well, anybody who thinks I've had a facelift are talking out the Botox. You set them up and I'll knock them down.
32: Have you partaken in Ozempic or anything like that?
16: Not yet, but apparently I just eat far too much. Okay. I have a fascination with bins.
32: Oh, right. You're going through the bins.
1: That's foxes. What that smell is.
16: Yeah.
32: I've just
16: gone and I've done my area, my territory.
1: I did that when I walked in. Well, piss in every corner.
16: Well, that's what you do. Yeah. Honestly, and then nobody goes near it.
32: It's very similar. Lesbians and foxes, you have a very similar culture.
16: You've got to mark your territory. Very important, you know. Yeah, we animals set a trend.
1: A dog in the tool belt.
16: Yeah, absolutely.
1: Have a little wee.
32: Are you handy? We'll see what sort of lesbian fox...
1: Did you say handy or handsy?
32: Handy.
1: Okay.
32: Yes,
1: fine.
16: Well, I'm used to hands, I can tell you that. I've got my own personal right-hand man.
32: Well, very nice. Well, that would be a luxury that we'd love to have in our career at some point. Look, you've done so much. Last year you were doing cruises and Butler's Big Weekenders and Glastonbury Festival.
16: Yes. Oh, yes, Glastonbury. That's a good one for us. Would you believe I've been there 6 times, Kate? You know, and last year...
1: Me too!
16: What tent are you working in?
1: Oh, no, I'm just going there and getting trashed.
16: Oh, you're just going through and trashed. Well, actually, you're one of the people I entertain on a Saturday and a Sunday night at midnight. And then do you go off down to Block 9?
1: I do.
16: Yeah, I've got to tell you,
1: I recognised you.
16: I did an all-nighter in Block 9. I haven't had my tail tugged so many times in one night. I went back for a second and a third and a fourth time.
1: I've apologised for that. I thought we'd move past that, Basil.
16: No, it is. I've got to say, Glastonbury is in my DNA. Great bins. They have them all painted, don't they? Lovely.
32: Yes.
16: Painted bins. But we do the kids' field every single day, so I have to work far harder than any of those people on a Sunday afternoon in the legend spot. So we do a show
1: you
16: every
1: single... You are the true legend.
16: Ah, thank you.
1: True legend.
16: But then also, last year, for the very first time, we took part in the cabaret tent, where all the comedians take part. Mm. And they gave us the midnight slot. And I think they thought nobody would probably come and see us. But it was amazing how 2,500 people didn't want to see Coldplay last year. And we literally...
1: God, what a surprise.
16: It's a surprise, that. And I think if we were doing it in the afternoon, maybe we'd have a similar number. It's Rod Stewart, isn't he, doing the afternoon slot? I'm not entirely sure. But I'm hoping that he will be the legend he used to be in the 70s, wearing the leopard skin tights.
1: He's going to have some very tight pants on, isn't he?
16: Yes. I mean, probably he's probably put on a little bit of weight since then. It's the 70s we're talking about. Mm. So they probably will be extra tight, I think.
1: Are you going to wear, like, skinny jeans in his honour?
16: Oh, I should, shouldn't I? Well, the thing is, I used to wear flares.
1: Did you?
16: Yeah, it was the 70s.
1: I can see you pulling that off.
16: Yeah. Kept attracting rescue teams. Boom!
32: We've worked through all the decades with some of the legends of music, of entertainment. Who's been the best person you've ever worked with? Your favourite celeb encounter?
16: I mean, that's sort of the million-dollar question, isn't it? I mean, Kate, obviously. Today, obviously. Kate, never worked with Kate before, but she is a legend, apparently.
1: I've been called better.
16: With orange socks, which I'm rather partial to, I've got to say.
32: Oh, my goodness.
16: But the thing is...
1: the first time a man's ever flirted with me. I quite like it.
16: Well, I'm not a man. I'm a fox. I've got to say, that's the million-dollar question. The funny thing is, when you're around 65 years in show business, I can't remember last week what I was watching on the telly, but I do remember in the 70s, because I'm seeing them all on YouTube and all of that, we used to have the great bands that came in, because you didn't have YouTube like you have today. So if you had a single that you wanted to put out, you had to go on a television programme. So mine was one of those on a Friday night. Everybody wanted to get on, and we had the likes of ABBA, you know.
32: Oh.
16: Petula Clark would always come on, Lulu, and she would like it when we changed the lyrics to all of her songs and made them funny. The biggest star, I think, that came in was Demis Roussos. Just basically, it was the biggest star.
32: Oh, I see. Yeah. literally the biggest star.
16: Literally the biggest star that we ever had on there. I do really love the live audiences. That's why I love Glastonbury. Going up to the Edinburgh Fringe, we go around to the big 80s weekends and the 90s weekends at Butlins and the cruise ships. I just thrive on live.
32: Thrive on live, yeah.
1: Enjoy cruising, Basil.
16: Oh, I've got to say, well, it depends which sort of cruising you are referring to. I know there's a big scandal at the moment on Hampstead Heath on a Saturday night, but that's another sort of cruising. But there's nothing nicer, I've got to say. I cruise on the P&O cruises. And this
1: so
16: year,
1: do a lot of people.
16: Absolutely. I'm going to be taking up the fjords, you know.
32: Oh,
16: you should try it.
32: Chance would be a fine thing, right?
1: Who says I haven't, sweetheart?
16: So, yeah, taking up the fjords, we go across around the around Portugal and Spain, and you've got 6,500 people. So you literally have got a captive audience.
32: Well, I have two questions before we wrap up.
16: I get a prize.
32: I will give you as many. Well, what do you like? What do you enjoy, Basil? Jelly babies, I suppose.
16: Jelly babies, yeah.
32: I will pop to the corner shop down there and I'll buy you some jelly babies.
1: I want some too.
32: You can have some jelly babies as well. Yes, sir.
16: Yeah, people say they don't eat jelly babies. They love jelly babies.
32: Yeah, oh, it's good. I feel really bad because my dad's diabetic, so he has to have jelly babies in the car as like a sort of medical emergency.
16: Really?
32: And he has to keep restocking them because every time I'm in his car, I just eat his jelly babies.
16: I think I'm having medical emergencies all the time.
32: I tell you what I like. I don't know if you've ever had this, but like Tangfastics. You lick your fingers and sort of like dip in the sort of like Tangfastic eczema and just enjoy what's left. Yeah,
1: makes your eye go a little bit like.
16: Well, licking my fingers is not as easy as it looks.
32: Oh yeah, what is that? It's quite a struggle.
16: Stop it.
32: My two questions were.
16: Yes, two questions.
32: Number one, do you have any? Obviously, you've had a long spanning showbiz career. Do you have any beef with any other sort of iconic characters? Maybe Mr. Blobby or anyone like that. Do you have any sort of showbiz rivalry?
16: No. I mean, we furries. We refer ourselves as furries. You've heard about all these things. Everybody's a furry now. We're all furries. No, we're all friends together, us furries.
1: I'm a bit furry now. I'm a 40-year-old woman.
16: Really? Mm. 40 and furry?
1: 40 and furry.
16: 40 and furry. Well, I've set up a new dating website called Furry Friends. You should look on it and you can see people on there, you know. It's very nice. It's for furries like my good self, a little bit of dating. No, I never have a beef with any of them because I'm so much smaller than everybody. I've just got to be careful what I say. So, no, I just sit there and keep it all stum.
32: Yes, you don't want to kick up a fuss with the wrong person. And then no,
1: because there's secrets in your eyes, Basil.
32: Yeah.
16: Always a secret.
32: Yes, I suppose you'd become a flying fox if you upset the wrong person.
16: Yeah, you just got to be careful what you say in your WhatsApps, haven't you?
32: on that positive note then, who would you love to work with? Who's one celebrity you'd love to work with in your career?
16: One who's a similar hat, Kylie Minogue.
32: Kylie, oh yes.
16: Two foxes together.
1: Oh my God.
16: I know, I love Kylie. She was there.
1: Are you going to see Kylie Minogue this year?
16: Well, I was there at Glastonbury. When she was there.
1: Me of course. Too.
16: Were you there?
1: Yeah, and we cried.
16: Oh, we cried. Oh, gosh. I tried to get into a hot pants and they fitted me.
1: No wonder she was crying.
16: Yes, we were both size 2.5. It was a perfect fit. You know, so yes, and her brother Danny, love her. Brother Danny. Yes.
32: Well, our petition, while we have this platform on the radio, I petition Kylie Minogue, if you're listening, please duet with Basil Brush.
1: Sorry,
32: the world needs
1: to
32: see it.
1: If she's listening.
32: Of course, Kylie, when you're listening. Yeah. Either on catch up or live, 2 p.m. every Wednesday.
16: So lucky.
1: Don't cause a locomotion, babe.
16: Oh, I like it.
32: Oh, Basil, it's been a delight to have you in the studio. Thank you so much. Is there anything particularly you would like to plug? Just keep an eye open on what you're doing.
16: We're going around. I know on May the 3rd, I'm going to be at the new Wimbledon Theatre with my Unleashed show in the evening. Wimbledon on stage.
1: Ooh.
16: Now, this is great. The entire audience will be on the stage.
32: Ooh.
16: It won't be out in the auditorium. They do it sideways. One end will be a gigantic screen. The other end is a bar, which is perfect. And to your left is the auditorium. So there'll be 150 people with a great big bar at the back. And I'll be doing my late night Unleashed show there and the kids show in the afternoon. I'll be doing the Bath Comedy Festival on the 21st. So, yeah, they're keeping this fox a little busy.
32: Thank you, Basil. Take care.
16: No, thank you very much. Boom,
1: thanks,
16: boom.
1: Baz.
16: Yeah, can I take the mic?
32: Yeah, take it with you. It's yours.
16: Thank you. I'm flipping the microphone. I love that.
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32: And after our brilliant chat with the foxy Basil Brush, we're here with Basil Brush superfan. I'm so sorry you couldn't be here with him. Ted Milligan.
3: It's actually genuinely one of the most heartbreaking things that's ever happened to me. I love that fox genuinely more than most people I know.
32: What were you? Because you had two Basil Brush stories. One of your birthday, your 21st birthday.
3: My 21st birthday, I went to Basil Brush Unleashed in Edinburgh, which is his sort of... I would say late night. It was 4 p.m. show where he really took it to a whole nother level. He did this whole like this is my edgy show sort of thing, and it was just normal Basil Bush jokes, but with a lot more mild sex chat. Which is like,
1: oh, there's nothing better than mild sex.
3: Yeah, it was just on that border of PG and 12A that was so really unleashed saucy. About Basil. Because I will say this, I've met him twice. I met him
1: right,
3: then.
1: Show off.
3: Yeah, and I don't mind. I would meet him a million more times if I could. I'd live with him. I met Basil at Chessington World Adventures in 2008. Which was an incredible moment. He gave me his free, at the time, new CD. He'd just got a new single release out in preparation for the Euros, which we then didn't qualify for. And then, so you can see why
1: No relation. Yeah.
3: That's why we didn't chart, I think. And then in 2019, I went to Glastonbury. Mm-hmm. And I made the first thing we went to at Glastonbury, I made my friends come with me to the kids' tent to watch Basil Brush's 11:55 a.m. show. And I was.
1: What a raging way to start Glastonbury. I hope you stuck it out like that for 4 days.
3: That's as good as doing any pill because you're on a high from Basil. From the whole day. That's like an Italian chef. I'm on a high from Basil.
1: Has Basil now got an injunction against you or something? Is that why you weren't
3: here? Yeah, that's why we're not allowed to be in the same room together.
1: Cool.
32: He had to stay 250 metres away until the area had cleared.
3: Ironically, I was pissing in his garden.
32: Going through his bins, all that sort of stuff.
3: I had a bag of cans and I sat at the back and I was really excited. And then I realised this is just full of children. And I was
32: sat there knocking
3: back all of my cans going, come on, Basil, do the old stuff. Talk about Cousin Mortimer.
32: That's so beautiful.
1: Is that what we call it?
32: Yeah.
1: Okay. Just checking.
3: Creepy and beautiful is a perfect line. Uh-huh. You know?
32: Yeah, it's a perfect line, and you sit exactly in that line of creepy
1: say
32: and beautiful.
1: Say only men.

0: Facebook groups, because it's that perfect mix between, like, some people are taking it in the right spirit, and then the angriest people who ever lived. And they love to... My favourite sort of thing in lower league football Facebook groups is if there's ever been a sort of mild tragedy at a game, perhaps someone's got injured or, you know, something like that, you'll always get football's bigger than this, brackets York City fan, and all that sort of stuff. You know, I really, really love it. Actually, my favourite thing, which is, it's in, just in terms of people piling on, I really like, is on the...
1: You're liking the sound group. Of a lesbian pile-on, is that what you're going
0: to... Look, I don't want to come across even worse than I have from the Basil Brush chat earlier, but sometimes on the Plymouth Argyle, which is my football team, chat it's called.
2: Free chat.
0: Actually, it has been a disaster this season, RIP Rooney. Sometimes they'll post, like, ideas for new chants. Got an idea for a new chant to the tune of Magic by Pilot. And it'll be like, oh, it's Muselich, who's our new manager. And then it'll be like, please. And the bottom will always be like, please, no hate, I work really hard on this.
2: Please, no hate.
0: All the comments will be like, this is a disaster.
2: So I'll confess something to you. We're meant to be getting into these Facebook posts, but I have to get this off my chest and clear my conscience. And it will make you feel a lot better about the embarrassing things you confessed earlier. I'm a Bournemouth fan. I used to be in all the Bournemouth forums. And when I was 15, I would do, a post-match limerick, right? So I do a match report on the game that we just had in the limerick form, and now Bournemouth's a very sweet kind of tame club, so a lot of people are like, oh, this is sweet, look at this kid, he's doing this thing, but a lot of people are like, this is shit.
0: I have to say, of all the clubs where there would be a post-match limerick, Bournemouth is right up there. Limerick ability. Do you remember any of them?
2: I could easily find them if you want.
1: Yes,
2: okay.
0: Yes, obviously,
2: yeah.
1: I'll find them.
0: They will be singing this on the terraces when you get Europa League this year.
1: I'm always looking for new material to bully you with, and I think it's a prime opportunity.
2: Let's see.
1: Look at him. Can I find them? Yes, they're already pre-loaded right here.
2: This one is from... AFC Bournemouth 3, Swansea 2, okay? Max was on hand to open the scoring, but Swansea ensured it wouldn't be boring. But King was too deadly, and Cook with his head he took our ship closer to the Prem safety mooring.
0: Oh, you've squeezed in quite a lot at the end there.
2: Yeah, really.
1: Someone got
0: very cocky with the rhyme scheme earlier. I mean, I love the idea that that is then sort of chanted on the terraces. Yeah. It's all like Roddy Doyle fan base in the corner.
1: Did you move on to haikus next?
2: I think I did do a haiku at one point.
1: Are you fucking joking?
2: Let me add a haiku to this thing and let's see if it comes up.
1: Do you perform interpretive dance as well, like GCSE drama?
2: No, but I did get into
1: football.
2: No goals. I did get into a fight once on the forum.
1: Fuck off. In the forum.
0: I challenge you to a rap battle, sir.
1: And you know it is.
2: I would love to have a limerick off with some on the stands. What happened was it was a limerick about us losing. So emotions were high. The people were upset that we'd lost. And somebody called me a muggy cunt. That was the exact wording used.
1: Not the first time.
2: No.
0: It's not all right.
2: So much so that people really latched onto that. Somebody made a video in their van singing he's a muggy cunt and about me, and I got really bullied on the forum. And then somebody messaged me like saying, hey, I like your limericks, I've got tickets to the Tottenham game and I can't go, do you want my tickets? So there's a sweet ending to this.
1: I thought that was going to go dodgy then, because I thought you were going to say someone messaged you offering you a free ticket to something and
2: look at this vulnerable teenager doing his limericks. Yeah. He's definitely gay and he's up for it. But look, we'll do one Facebook. Okay. We've had so much fun with the football chat. We'll just do the one Facebook post. This is from Eastbourne. Anyone with wind chimes in their garden needs to take a long, hard look at themselves. As if it's not bad enough having to put up with the noise of the wind, we'll have to listen to the racket of your bloody chimes all through the night on top. So very impassioned here. Is this the sort of thing you're expecting from the Facebook forums?
0: I mean, it's the sort of thing I'd expect from a smoking egg, certainly.
2: Just for context, the profile picture... I have that realisation every week. The profile picture of this person is an egg with a cigar in its mouth.
0: Yeah, because you're right. Otherwise, that would either seem like a massive insult to someone or like I've hallucinated.
1: I don't know what you're looking at right now, but okay.
2: Basil again. He's off in mine, honestly.
1: I mean, of the problems in Eastbourne, I would imagine that wind chimes are not high up on the list.
0: No, yes. I think, not to play devil's advocate,
1: but you're gonna.
0: But I will. You know, let's create some talk radio debate.
2: Yeah,
0: let's
2: here go. We go. I often describe this as a low stakes LBC.
0: Let's get James O'Brien up in here. I think Eastbourne's pretty windy. So I think a wind chime.
1: Can't talk about old people like that. That's really not appropriate.
0: I think chime in the garden in Eastbourne is actually quite a big deal. I think it probably would cause a raucous.
2: A raucous?
0: You know, raucous.

0: be a raucous sound.
1: A raucous ruckus. Yeah.
2: And I think that would be...
3: I suppose it would sound like a five-year-old smacking the shit out of a glockenspiel all fucking night long, wouldn't it? That would drive you round the bend.
2: Yeah. So people that own wind chimes vary.
3: I bet they also have dream catchers.
2: Yeah, exactly. Yeah. It's either going to be a very sort of hippie crowd, or it's going to be someone very old who's got it.
1: Well, as Eastbourne. So I relate to this Eastbourne person. I have a vendetta against wind chimes. You've gone pro wind chime over here at
2: It states in the thing, it's not bad enough to put up with the noise of the wind. The wind chimes add to the this person's already annoyed at the wind, doubling the power of the wind.
3: What's wrong with wind? Well, is it that bad?
1: Let's ponder on that over the break. Have a little think. Text in. Let us know what you think. Is the wind that bad? That's our big discussion this week. Is the wind that bad? We'll be back after the break. We'll be getting into some missing words from headlines. We'll be getting into a bit of a debate, but it's already got quite heated. So God knows where it's going to go from here.
2: If you say you like Nev the Bear more, I'm going to flip off.
1: Oh, it's going to get tense in this. Kate is fist spared, ready to go. I will try and break them up as we head into this break.
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11: VAR, you serious? 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
12: What is the point of an umbrella?
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12: 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Mm-hmm. I'll tell you why I hate umbrellas. They're too big for the pavement, and they're too big for one person, and they're way too small for two people. At least half of me, at least my left side or my right side, is getting drenched in rain.
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14: 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I remember my auntie saying to me, before your mum died, she was worried that you were getting fat. And I remember and my auntie, who's now in her 70s, is still, she still talks about, you know, how thin she is or isn't. She compares my body type to her body type, to my cousins. You know, she still has that kind of obsession.
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1: Things have de-escalated here. Kate did not lamp Ted in the end, thankfully.
3: Only because you stood in the middle.
2: Yeah.
1: Well, you know, I face up to Conor McGregor, and I consider you on a level with Conor McGregor. You
2: got what level would you say I'm at? Okay, don't take that long, I feel. Mike Tyson.
1: Mike Tyson. George Foreman.
2: Oh, dead. I'm like finding a dead guy.
1: You were just saying in the break, though, that you have a... Not to make you sound even more of a Basil Brush obsessive, but you have a pitch for a Basil Brush movie.
2: Yeah.
1: Can we hear it?
2: Okay, so this is a great idea. Basil Rush film.
1: I love any pitch that starts with, this is a great idea. All right, yeah. Let's get into it. Go on.
2: Basil is told by his agent he'll never work in telly again. He's too old and they're getting rid of animals off TV.
1: Right.
2: This leads to all animals, so like, and puppets. So like Sooty, Zippy, Gus Honeybun.
3: Okay, I mean, yeah, some of them were a bit creepy, to be fair. So, like, Zippy.
2: This is all great stuff that could be explored in the movie. and they all basically, Basil's like, what's he going to do? And he puts on, like, a bit, and I'll admit my influences, a bit like the Muppets movie where they put on a big show in a theatre. He goes and sort of recruits all the old Sooties and Zippies, and I'll just keep saying those two, I guess.
1: Yeah.
3: And all the others.
2: And all the others. That were
1: et al,
2: yeah. Mm-hmm. And you can even have, like, American Big Bird, like, you know, cameo or something. And
3: that's my nickname.
1: Yeah.
2: Well, that's who I meant, of course.
3: Obviously.
1: You want to play Big Bird in the movie? Yeah.
3: Yes.
1: Great.
2: Fine. Casting done. And then they, you know, come back and it's a rally against ageism and puppetism. And, you know, it's a real battle cry.
1: Puppetism.
2: It's a real thing of, you know, what Britain... It's what Britain used to be, aka full of puppets on TV at prime time slots.
3: I mean, this is a real example of, like, social justice in action, isn't it?
1: Yeah. I heard that actually...
2: There's also the Magic Roundabout cast get involved as well. But they're not puppets. They were sort of... But I think there was a sort of live action-y thing. Though they're on my list of potential, you know, recruitments. The IP law on this is going to be a...
1: You're really not going to win this. I do actually have a story about the puppet decline on British TV. Is that it's all like the BBC Children's head of department. So they'll just come in and out, obviously. And the current BBC Children's head hates puppets.
2: Really?
1: So anything that is puppet-related that is not by the Henson Company just gets kiboshed. Because do you remember Gordon... you don't know Gordon the Gopher?
3: Gordon the Gopher.
1: Yeah.
3: Obviously.
1: He used to be Philip Schofield's... Well, now it won't happen because of Philip Schofield. But before that...
3: In the broom cupboard.
1: Yeah. I mean, it writes itself. It really does. But there was a BBC pilot to recreate Gordon the Gopher.
2: Right.
1: And it got, like, so many more views than any other pilot. So much public support. There were, like, news articles about it. So much buzz. And the BBC children's head was like,
3: Don't
1: like puppets.
2: This is why this film is going to work. And it's got a great tagline. Every puppet needs a hand.
1: That's pretty... Okay. I would say the best thing about it so far is its tagline.
2: I disagree. I think the premise and everything else is. But that's also... You know, and that's what's good about the film. It creates
3: a
2: discourse.
3: It's a starting point.
2: Exactly.
3: It's a starting point.
1: Speaking of premises, you've got a new show coming to Edinburgh.
3: Seamless link.
1: Thank you very much.
2: You're very good at this.
1: I've been doing it 11 weeks now, so... do you know, the next step is... Because I'm 11 weeks in, I've got seamless transitions. The next step is to not mention that the transition was seamless.
2: Yes.
1: Because that's what I've been doing every time.
2: Of course. And also to say seamless rather than seamless, and eventually you'll get there as well. So, yeah.
3: One step at a time. Don't put too much pressure.
1: I really shouldn't have friends on this show. I should have comedians that I'm acquainted with who don't feel comfortable bullying me.
2: That level of they feel like, well, actually, he might not
3: get
2: to
3: me. I don't think the listeners will agree with that.
1: They want to see me being bullied by my dear friends.
2: Unfortunately, that is the case.
3: You've got to keep your feet on the ground, otherwise this fubar radius is going to go to your head.
2: Yeah.
3: You know?
1: I am walking a bit differently. I've got a bit of sort of like fubar arrogance about me.
3: I did wonder what was going on down there.
1: Yeah. Oh, no, that's different. I've got a lump. It's fine. I shouldn't have said that. That's very ominous. I'm trying to think.
2: Well, 11 weeks and no more. That's
1: We're really in the weeds
3: anyway,
1: of it now.
3: Back to the seamless link.
2: The seamless link.
1: Here we come, seamlessly to Ted Billigan. You have a show coming to the Edinburgh Fringe.
2: I do, yes. It's called Basil Rush Unleashed. Yes, I do. I've got a show. It's called Ted Milligan United. Mm. And I just got sent the Eventatron to finish setting it up because I haven't done that. And yes, it's called Ted Milligan United, and it is about football, which is my favourite thing.
1: Yes.
3: I thought Basil was your favourite thing. Sorry.
2: Second favourite thing.
3: Thank you.
1: What if Basil Rush played for Plymouth Argyle?
2: Well, actually, there's an episode of the Basil Rush show where he does play football with the... Anyway, so the show is about... Well, with the kids, he comes on, I think, with the... Because he lives with... The girl from the Basil Bus show is now doing the adverts for Peroni Nought Nought that come on before First Dates. Now, that is something that when I worked out watching the advert, I felt unbelievable. I was like, that's an unbelievable workout. That's the girl from the Basil Bus show.
3: Now, that's a seamless link.
2: That is seamless as well. So, yeah, it's about football. It's a character comedy show.
1: Mm-hmm.
2: Yay. All set in a town, a fictional town called Crubchester. and it's all about the fictitious football team's attempt. They get, basically, it's about the football team. They get relegated out of the football league into non-league, and they get bought by a six-year-old Saudi billionaire. And it's about them trying to run the club and get back into the division.
1: That sounds very fun.
2: We'll hope.
1: Yeah, yeah. When is it? Where is it?
2: It is at Pleasance Dome at 11 p.m.
1: 11 p.m. Pleasance Dome. Okay.
2: 11 p.m. Pleasance Dome.
1: So. Are you doing the Fringe this year, Kate, or do you like yourself?
3: Neither of those are true, actually. I'm not going this year. Next year, maybe. Next year.
1: I have a glutton for punishment. I said a couple of weeks ago on this radio show that I wouldn't do the Edinburgh Fringe and that I was happy, but I am now doing the Edinburgh Fringe.
3: Where are you doing the Edinburgh Fringe?
1: Oh, thank you so much. What a sleeveless question. I'm at Cabaret Voltaire 2 at 8:35.
3: Is that, by any chance, Monkey Barrel?
1: This is actually a Monkey Barrel venue now, actually.
3: Oh, my God.
1: Yeah, yeah. Pretty big stuff.
3: Are they desperate this year?
1: Okay, look, you're never coming back on the show.
2: Scraping the bottle of the Monkey Barrel.
1: Wow, okay.
3: Scraping those sweaty balls.
1: I'm only ever going to have guests in the studio who have some reverence for me, okay? I cannot stand this level of disrespect.
2: What time did you say you were?
1: 8:35 p.m.
2: PM. I can't make it. That's when I'll be washing my hair in prep for my show. Sad.
1: A daily hair wash, of course.
2: Yeah, yeah. Oh, that's great.
1: Nice. Yes, I'll stick on
3: the
1: your show.
3: Show?
1: It's called Young, Gay, and a Third Thing. I'll be taking up my previously toured show.
2: Oh, fantastic!
3: So nothing original.
1: Nothing original. No, no. Oh my goodness! What was unleashed against me? Okay, look, I'm going to get out of this.
3: I'm just jealous because you're so fabulous. That's
1: very kind. Thank you, Kate. That's very sweet.
2: And I just don't like you.
1: It's palpable. It's a real sort of hateful energy radiating.
3: Sexual tension.
1: You think that's what it is?
3: Yeah.
1: Like, guys, let's get Basil back in. Yeah. Let's just turn off the cameras and let's have an orgy.
2: And never speak.
3: Why turn off the cameras?
1: Let's turn on the cameras, let's put it behind a paywall, let's make some money out of
3: Thank
1: this
3: you.
1: And have an orgy.
3: And then I can make some money ready for Edinburgh next year.
1: Yes. Smart. There we go. Right, look, this is... you're a real struggle... Fucking hell. Oh, my God.
2: Don't worry, mate, you're seamlessly doing this.
1: I was going to say, you're going to struggle to believe this, but this is actually a news-related show.
2: Yeah.
1: Yeah, we've been really hot
3: Obviously.
1: On the news.
2: Yep, just got the BBC notification, Andrew White bullied.
3: it affect his performance at the Fringe this year.
1: This Fringe at 8:35 at Cabaret Voltaire, Monkey Barrel, 28th of July to the 10th of August. Will it be affected? Who knows?
2: Rachel Reeves to make statement tomorrow.
1: But while we await that Rachel Reeves announcement, I have a few sort of low stakes headlines here, and I've taken a word out of the headline. Fill in the blank. Tell me what is missing from this headline. Okay. Football club apologises for holding a minute's silence for former player who blank. What is that missing word or phrase?
2: I know this story.
1: Okay, would you?
2: But is that going to ruin the game?
1: Well, let's have Kate have a guess, and then you can come in with the real answer. So the football club held a minute silence for a former player who is blank.
3: Wrote a shit limerick.
1: Wrote a shit limerick. Do you think it's a... well, you know. Is it
2: I
1: a
2: know.
1: Limerick?
2: No, they thought it died and he hadn't. So,
1: yeah. Hold a minute silence for a former player who is still alive.
2: He was in the car and he got like a call from someone being like, are you dead? And he was like, no. And so the club...
3: How did they think he died?
2: That's the bit I don't really quite know. They'd obviously been told it by someone, and rather than even doing like... one bit of research just went, well, fuck it, minute silence it is, he's gone.
1: Yeah.
3: I mean, you think you might want to check.
2: Yeah.
1: This was in Bulgaria, Sofia. Arda Kadarzli, I should have sort how to pronounce that before I said it, held a minute silence in honour of Petko Ganchev before Sunday's game, but he's still alive.
2: He's alive. It's so funny.
1: Yeah.
2: Yeah, and they were all like, there was a great... clip from the club being like, yeah, we're really sorry about this, we just thought he was dead, and he was like, hey, don't worry about it, I'm gonna have a nice big glass of whiskey when I get home to celebrate.
3: If someone like thought you'd died, would you like use that as a chance to like escape and lead like another life?
1: I would scroll through the Chortle comments. That's all I want. Oh, Chortle obituary. Yeah. Let's see what other Excellent. Comedians are saying about me.
3: You don't want to see that.
1: No.
3: I mean, imagine
1: I don't
3: how
1: see what you're saying
3: to
1: about
3: today.
1: Oh, yes. What's happening behind my back? Christ.
2: I think I've always thought about this. I would like to go to... I would like to die. I would like to die.
1: Like to die.
2: Yeah.
3: Oh, I think we need to do an intervention.
2: I would like to die and be able to go... I think everyone should be allowed to have one day once they die where they go to their funeral. And they should be like that. I don't know who's in. I don't know. You know, if the big man's listening,
1: yeah, he is. Kylie Minogue, you know, God, they're all listening to the show.
2: If basically, then you get yourself one day, you die, and you're allowed to come back just for your funeral to see what it's like.
5: and, you know, vibe out there.
3: Oh, God, fuck that.
5: Oh, never mind then.
3: If you could come back for one day, would it be...
5: No, you're right. I'd come back for Cabaret Voltaire at 8:35 p.m. August the 6th.
1: Come on, get that promo in
5: there. I feel like there's something... Your funeral is for people that are still there, right? Yeah. So you're not actually benefiting from it. It's just them having a sort of, you know...
1: My mother actually had a living wake. She's still alive, but she had a living wake last year. And I suggested, she didn't take this up, but you know at weddings you get those big love letters. So it's L-O-V-E in like big sort of light up letters. I said she should get death.
5: Oh, that's great.
1: On the dance floor.
5: Yeah.
3: But did she actually?
1: No, she didn't. But she did have a living wake.
5: She'd have had die, laugh, love.
1: Die, laugh, love. Yeah, yeah, yeah. Perfect. Yeah. So that was a bit fun. Yeah, maybe you can have a living... You could just organise your own living wake.
5: I nearly did host my own funeral a couple of years ago as like just something for an ego boost. Because I was like, really, you can't be mean to someone at a funeral. It's just not... It's not
1: but,
5: on.
1: But
5: really.
1: Everyone would know it's not your funeral.
5: No, that's true, but they might hope.
1: They're hope.
3: That's think
1: they're,
3: true.
1: Well, then, you if know. They're hoping, do you want to be there? That they're going, oh, thank God he's dead.
5: I went to a funeral recently, not to brag, and they were doing a thing. They were doing a thing where it was a Catholic service.
1: The Catholics. So they go on and on.
5: They were like throwing all this incense about.
1: Yeah.
5: And unfortunately, I was right on the aisle when they chose to swing it in
3: Is
5: my
3: that
5: direction.
3: A euphemism?
5: No, this was an above
3: right
5: board funeral. It wasn't.
1: The thing about the Catholic Church is they have to be mental publicly so that the private stuff is more deniable.
5: Yeah.
1: You know, it's like, oh no, that's just another mental thing that's been made up, you see.
5: Oh, that's so smart. And they swung all this like incense and right in my dad and I, we were right by the and we were just like, oh crap, like that so loudly. Because obviously it was just at the start of the packet, I guess.
3: So it was the strong stuff.
5: So it was a really strong stuff. Tears in my... Obviously, I guess that's why
3: and
5: they do
3: it. And everyone's like, oh, it's a bit early to cry. Yeah. Calm down, babe.
5: And also, there was a choir on the...
1: On the upper bit.
5: Yeah, which we didn't realise. So they started singing. We went, what the fuck's that?
1: So I went to two funerals in the space of a year. One was sort of like a non-religious funeral. Boom, bam, get out of there.
5: Yeah. Yeah.
1: Order of service was just like A4 printed. Then I went to a Catholic ceremony. That shit is leather bound.
5: Yeah.
1: It goes on and on and on. And then, they had this thing on the upper. We didn't have a choir, though. We just had like local volunteers who came to sing the hymns, but they weren't very good. So
5: that's awful. That's the other thing. I always think like you could really, a really good opportunity for the church is like merch. Because at the end of the funeral, church merch at the end, if you get like a nice framed picture, you know, you could donate a little bit to get a bit, one of the ashes or something, you know, like just your own little bit. I don't know.
3: I think there's a whole opening for like comedy funerals. Like, I mean,
5: can't spell funeral without fun,
3: right?
1: Yeah.
3: 100%. That's a tagline. Exactly. Slash. Also,
1: he's great at taglines.
5: Yeah. Chortle.
1: It's great to put that on a poster. So look, we've had a lot of fun on this show. We don't actually have time for a debate, but then we got so hotly sort of back and forth about the chimes that I think that'll stand in as our debate for today. Does that sound fair?
3: 100%.
5: I disagree.
1: Well, here's the debate. It's the format of this show. What do you think? Is it good? Shall we keep on going?
5: I like the
1: Shall
5: bit with Basil Brush. I like that. I think that's a regular feature.
1: The bit where you weren't here. I like that bit as well. Yeah. It's been so lovely to have you here, despite the horrible bullying that I've endured. Nonetheless, I will give you the grace of plugging your Instagrams. At Ted Milligan is nice.
5: Questionable.
1: Yeah, questionable. But do go follow
3: that
1: Ted.
3: That should be the debate.
1: Yeah, is Ted Milligan nice?
5: It's actually Ted Milligan's nice question mark.
1: It's at Ted Milligan is a horrible bastard on Instagram. You can go see a show, United, at the Edinburgh Fringe. Pleasance, 11 o'clock every night.
5: Yeah.
1: Lovely stuff. Which Pleasance?
5: Pleasance Dome.
1: Pleasance Dome. That's a good one. Lovely stuff. Kate Martin will not be at the Edinburgh Fringe, but nonetheless, she is well worth keeping an eye out for whenever she's at a local comedy club or when indeed she does come back with her show. Are you going to do The Resurrection? Is that going to be the name of it?
5: Oh, that's a great name.
1: It's a great title, isn't it?
3: Yeah,
5: that is a good name.
1: Yeah.
5: I'm taking it.
3: Imagine you do. You do look like a teenage lesbian, to be fair.
5: Thank you so much. I get that genuinely more than you'd think. I used to get Ellen DeGeneres a lot when I was younger.
1: Oh, yes.
3: I was
1: going to
3: say young Claire Balding.
5: Okay, Balding, I'd rather, it's going. We'll take that. But yeah.
1: So at that Kate Martin on Instagram, Dr. Kate Martin, even. We didn't even get time to get into that.
5: Congratulations.
1: She's a smart, very, very funny lady.
3: I literally only did it so it could be called Doc Martin.
5: Yes.
3: ultimate lesbian.
2: Come on. Absolutely Doc Martin. Brilliant.
1: That's brilliant stuff. Fantastic. That should be your Instagram handle instead of at that Kate Martin.
2: I assume Martin. In honour of Martin Clunes, though, rather than.
3: Yeah. Obviously.
1: The one and only. Lesbians love Martin Clunes, famously. Of course, the wonderful Basil Brush. Make sure you go check out. He's at the New Wimbledon Theatre. He's at the Bath Comedy Festival. Go
5: check out. I love so much. Check out Basil Brush.
1: Guys, have you heard of Basil Brush? Check him out. He's bloody good.
5: Great new up and coming act.
1: Yeah. I think he's going to go far. And you can follow at Football Radio, as I already said. I am at Stand Up Andrew. I am indeed going to the Fringe. That's not on sale yet, but keep an eye out. And yeah, this is also a podcast. So subscribe. 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Really helps the algorithms, all that sort of stuff. Tune in every week. We'll be back next time with hopefully a less bullying co-host and guest. But nonetheless, thank you, Ted. Thank you, Kate. Thank you to Kieran in the production booth. And we'll see you next time.
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23: The UK is facing its fifth heat wave of the year, with new heat health alerts now coming into force. The yellow alerts will remain in place from 9 this morning until 9 o'clock on Tuesday night. Temperatures could reach 36 degrees Celsius, with a warning that such heat could affect people's health and well-being. Two record-breaking heat waves in May and June were linked to more than 2,800 excess deaths. Two further heat waves in July contributed to drought and wildfires. Well, there's a warning that shops are losing business because of this summer's hot weather. The British Retail Consortium says total UK footfall was down 2.1% in July and 3.4% in June. Tom Holder's from the organisation. He says heat waves affect businesses differently depending on their location.
24: Overall, the high street was the worst hit. It's down over 2%. Retail parks, on the other hand, with their air-conditioned locations and with the ability for people to drive in their air-conditioned cars to them, the visits they were seeing actually rose.
23: Counter-terror officers looking into the death of former politician Anne Widdecombe have reopened an investigation into an attempted burglary last year. That incident was reported to police in London in spring 2025. Now, 14.3 million adults now live with obesity in the UK. That's up by more than 7 million since the government first published an obesity strategy in 1993. David Buck is from the King's Fund, which did the latest research. He says the long-term health impacts of obesity are huge.
6: We increasingly also see its effects in terms of employment and economic productivity and the growth mission that the government has. And obviously it has impacts on public services, including the NHS and many others.
23: And medicines thrown away in England in just 1 year could have filled 75 swimming pools. The National Pharmacy Association estimates that the waste in medicines cost the NHS just under £500 million a year. That's the latest from Radio News Hub. I'm John Collins.
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5: And me, Ali Milani.
15: Coming up on today's show, we're going to unpack the fallout from the migration crisis in Ceuta and ask what it means for Britain. Plus, can Burnham's administration win over Donald Trump? We discuss the latest as Ed Miliband returns from a trip to Washington.
5: As always, you can find us at Politics Uncensored UK on social media. But first, it's the Week Unwrapped.
15: So over the weekend, Labour won a decisive victory in the Greater Manchester mayoral by-election. The party won 40% of the 50% needed to win on first preferences on the first count. However, second preferences saw the numbers surge to 66%. Bev Craig, the city's council leader, will now succeed Andy Burnham and hold one of the most powerful political positions outside Westminster. Ali, do you know Bev?
5: I don't. I campaigned with her a little bit up in Makerfield.
15: Okay,
5: but, I don't know her personally. Okay. Although I know people who do know her, and I asked about her. She's a little bit. She's actually very different to Andy. She's a little bit more reserved. Mm. She was the council leader up in Manchester and did a really good job. A lot of the things that Andy got a lot of praise for and support for, she had like an instrumental hand in making happen. Mm. And so she was very well experienced for the role. My assessment of her was she was a little bit more, less like extroverted, like outwardly charismatic compared to Andy. But she's done very well, campaigned very well, and got a good result, it looks like. Mm. Yeah.
15: So, I wonder how you feel this is for Andy Burnham. I mean, look, to be honest, obviously this is a decisive victory, and we can talk about where reform came, where the Greens came, where the Tories came. That was very interesting. But
5: yeah, at some point we're going to start talking about all this praise Kemi's getting, and they're just...
15: Yeah, I know. But before we do that, I feel, and maybe this sounds terrible to admit, I don't feel particularly fascinated by this. Is that just because we've had just so much huge political news? Like, we've got a new prime minister. It's kind of and it was the former mayor of Greater Manchester. So
5: okay.
15: It feels kind of hard to get excited about
5: so
15: this.
5: So should I make the case as to why I think
15: please
5: this
15: do.
5: Is an important this is an important win? So when we were in Makerfield, one of the things we discussed, because I always wanted Andy Burnham to become prime minister, that's why I was in Makerfield, right? One of the things that we discussed was we expected a leadership election to happen after Andy returns to parliament, as everybody did. And we were really concerned about the Manchester mayoral vote, because that would have had an impact, serious impact, on the conversation around Andy. And we were worried about that in the middle of a leadership election.
15: Yeah.
5: Right. So we did have quite a bit of anxiety around this mayoral race, not least because Andy personally cared quite strongly about making sure Bev succeeded him or whoever was a Labour person that succeeded him. Obviously, that never happened. The leadership election never happened, and Andy Burnham became prime minister. And so it became less of a public conversation. Mm. But the reason I think this is really, really important is polls are all well and good. Opinion polls are all well and good. But the most decisive sort of pulse check of where people are is actual voting, when they actually go to the polls and vote. And this was a crucial, I think, test of if people were willing to come back to Labour / hear Labour out again, given that we've replaced Keir Starmer with Andy Burnham. And
4: it's not just that Bev won, it's that Bev won at a more comfortable rate. I mean, it's nowhere near Andy's number when he was the candidate way back when. But the result she got is a pretty conclusive evidence of the fact that under Andy Burnham's leadership, people are listening again to the Labour Party. And so if Keir Starmer had been leader of the Labour Party, and let's say Andy Burnham has stepped down but didn't come back to Parliament, just like retired, there's no way that that vote share would be 47% on the first count.
11: No.
4: It's impossible, right? So the reason this is really, really significant is, I know it's not a by-election, but it was a significant test of how people felt about Andy Burnham as Prime Minister, the change in Labour leadership. If you remember when Rishi Sunak took over from Liz Truss, they didn't have that same bounce back in terms of by-elections, council elections, all that sort of stuff. So the reason I think this is really significant is, one, it takes some pressure off of Andy, right? If they'd lost this mayoralty, if they'd lost Manchester to Reform or to the Greens, Andy would have instantly been under a lot of pressure because of the decision he made to come back to Westminster. And second, I think it's a serious indication of how people feel about Andy Burnham as Prime Minister. The other bit that's really, really important, I think, is the Green percentage of the vote. Right? The opinion polls prior to this, Andy becoming Prime Minister, had Greens either second or very competitive with the Labour Party. They put a lot into this race. If you remember during the Makerfield by-election, one of the noises people kept hearing was they're going to pull back from fighting Makerfield and put more resources into the Manchester mayoral election. And I think they would admit that 8% was a very, very poor showing from them, and that that vote likely folded into the Labour Party. So again, it's kind of evidence that, yes, we knew Andy Burnham is popular in the North and in Manchester, but it seems his premiership has extended that popularity into surrogate candidates like Bev Craig.
11: Yeah, absolutely.
4: Does that make sense?
11: It does, it makes sense. Okay, well, I'm sure we'll talk more about this in due course, but let's move on to our next story of the week. Politicians and policy experts have spent years trying to solve the welfare crisis. Jeremy Clarkson, however, reckons he's cracked it. Writing in the Sunday Times, Clarkson suggested that unemployed young people claiming benefits should be made to write a weekly letter thanking a random taxpayer for funding their benefits. He added that if young people claiming benefits had to do this, they might decide, quote, that they don't have a head-based neurodivergence issue after all, and that they'd rather get a job. Jeremy Clarkson is an outrage merchant. I mean, considering the amount of money and fame he has, for some reason he is desperate to piss off a bunch of people every single week. But this letter, I think, was particularly insensitive. That's putting it mildly. It was insulting, really. Ali, what's your reaction to this? I mean, some people might agree with him. Some people might say he has a point, that people get up and work and the welfare bill is ballooning. But does he not know that, A, he's insulting rather a lot of disabled people, B, anybody can be disabled, by the way, and can get a disability or sickness, which means they might have to claim benefits, and they might have paid into the system before that. Even if they haven't paid into the system, that is how our system works. And C, does he not know that part of the young unemployment crisis is a result of young people not being able to get jobs, even though they're trying very, very hard to? I think he knows all of this, but he just wanted to write a pissy article in the Times. But what do you think?
4: Yeah, look, Jeremy Clarkson is part of a class of sort of public figures who tell themselves this story about how they're the generation that really worked hard, and you've got this new sort of snowflake woke generation that refuses to go to work. They get BMWs because they have ADHD, for example, and they get all of this money off of the state, and they're lazy, etc., etc. When that's a story that they tell themselves, but what they fail to recognize is that their generation is the first generation to pass on an economy to the younger generation that is worse off than the generation before. So we're the first generation to receive an economy and an economic outlook that is worse, that we're going to be worse off than our parents. And so perhaps people like Jeremy Clarkson should own decisions they made, that that generation made, and the kind of economy that they've handed down to younger generations, rather than constantly punching down. I mean, the real critical thing is nobody asked Jeremy Clarkson what he thinks on this issue. So I don't know why he's volunteering his his opinion. Like, genuinely, nobody asked.
11: And how an out of touch multi-millionaire celebrity who got kicked off the BBC, punching a producer, would have any idea what it's like to be a young person in Britain trying to get a job in an economy that is struggling, where graduate and entry level jobs are disappearing by the bucketful.
4: I mean, if we're just going to deal with the facts, by the way, most people on benefit are in work.
11: Yes,
4: right. Most people receiving PIP, which is specifically what disabled people have access to or apply to. Most people who apply for PIP get turned down.
11: Yeah.
4: Most people, on a quarter of people on PIP are also in work. It's about leveling the cost of being disabled in work. And then people who are on PIP on average get between, what, £80 to £130 a week to live on, which Jeremy Clarkson, I don't know if he could live on £80 to £130 a day, let alone a week. But, you know, my position on things like this is always with people like Jeremy Clarkson. No one cares what you have to say. No one cares what you think about this issue. You're not an expert. Big man, just shut up.
11: Also, if it's
4: about writing letters, by the way, maybe Jeremy Clarkson should write a weekly letter thanking viewers for making him a multimillionaire despite a distinct lack of talent.
11: I also just wanted to add that there are a number of typos in his letter. And he also thought it was a wonderful metaphor to basically compare benefit scroungers to his own dogs, who he says, he has to take to the vet and he has to haul himself out of bed to feed them and he has to walk them even when he doesn't want to. What does he get in return for all this noise, shit, blood and expense? Gratitude, that's what, and tons of it. I actually don't think dogs are capable of experiencing gratitude. I think we are anthropomorphizing them when we think that they are experiencing gratitude. Equally, you don't know that people who are receiving welfare aren't grateful.
4: Yeah, you're giving him way too much credit.
11: It's just an annoying Here's what's metaphor. Happened.
4: He's rolled out of bed as this angry old guy.
11: Yeah.
4: And gone, he stubbed his toe on something and gone, this fucking younger generation.
11: Yeah, I stubbed my toe.
4: Let me rant about something I know nothing about.
11: Oh, Jeremy Clarkson. Okay, all right.
4: Yeah, just shut up, bro.
11: From one villain to another, let's talk about Gianni Infantino.
4: Yeah.
11: Against my will.
4: All right, we've got a very fun game that we're going to try. We're dabbling in football again, which I know you're supremely excited about, and this is your favourite topic. In fact, for folks who don't know, every week in the Green Room, Zoe insists that we add a football segment to the show. Gianni Infantino is set to remain as FIFA president, despite growing criticism of his leadership. His position has come under increased scrutiny in recent weeks following a now-shelved plan to sell stakes of FIFA to private investors, FIFA competitions, that is. With reports that the proposed deal involved a company with family links to US President Donald Trump, who he loves ever so much. Critics say that Infantino has become increasingly authoritarian. As a result, we're going to play a little game to find out how authoritarian or dictatorial he really sounds. So we're calling it Infantino or Autocrat.
11: Okay.
4: So I've got quotes here, Zoe, and your job is to figure out who said each one. Is it Gianni Infantino or like a historical dictator?
11: Okay.
4: You ready?
11: Yeah.
4: I am the object of criticism around the world, but I think that since I am being discussed, then I am on the right track.
11: I think that's Infantino.
4: That's Kim Jong-il.
11: Oh.
4: Little bit more...
11: That's like a bit sort of it's a bit
4: self-aware.
11: Sassy.
4: And well, a bit self-aware.
11: It's a bit brat.
4: Yeah.
11: Yeah. Okay.
4: Okay. Quote number two. All those who love me, they know there are so many and also hate me. I know there are a few. I love you all. Of course, today especially.
11: I feel like that's Donald Trump.
4: That was Infantino. All those who love me, they know there are so many. And also hate me. I know there are a few. It sounds
11: What's
4: like
11: he
4: a
11: talking
4: really,
11: about?
4: It sounds like a really bad lyrics to some love. Like he's been broken up with. It is not heroes that make history, but history that make heroes.
11: I feel like that's too poetic to be Infantino.
4: Yeah, Stalin.
11: Stalin. Yeah. He was quite good with his words, Stalin.
4: Money was never a big motivation for me, except as a way to keep score. The real excitement is playing the game.
11: That must be Infantino.
4: That was Donald Trump.
11: Oh, God, it's almost like they hang out a lot.
4: Yeah. Today I feel Qatari. Today I feel Arabic. Today I feel African. Today I feel gay. Today I feel disabled. Today I feel a migrant worker.
11: Don't think he should have admitted to that last one. That's Infantino.
4: That is Infantino.
11: Because that's just so mental. I vaguely remember when he said that and everyone was like, yeah. What's that mean?
4: This, by the way, has become a recurring quote in my football WhatsApp group.
11: Was that when Qatar had the World Cup?
4: Yeah. And
11: today I feel a migrant worker is not a good turn of phrase.
4: Yeah. Today I feel Arabic. Today I feel African. What's wrong with this guy? That was it. That was game.
11: Okay.
4: Have we proven the point? Is he authoritarianist?
11: I think he's... I mean, he's just an idiot, isn't he?
4: How pleased are you about the amount that you're talking about Infantino these days?
11: I love it. I think I've got a budding career as a football commentator.
4: You'd be a great football commentator.
11: Yeah.
4: Here's what I think we should do. You know, we should combine my love of football and your love of reality... What was it? The Housewives TV show?
11: Yeah, Real Housewives.
4: And we should tell Infantino, stand down in your football role and create like a reality TV show with him and Donald Trump duo.
11: I like that. Well, I don't really like that. Donald Trump loves reality TV, obviously. Yeah. No, what we need to do is play which Real Housewife or Infantino said this, because actually some of these quotes could be some of the delusional Real Housewives.
4: Yeah, let's do that. If you promise me not to put a fake leg on the table, because that really scarred me.
11: Okay,
4: that's a deep cut for our loyal fans as to what that.
11: They'll remember that. Okie doke. That is it for the Week Unwrapped. After the break, we're going to be talking about the arrival of 70,000 unauthorized migrants from Morocco into a Spanish enclave earlier this week. Stay tuned, and we'll bring more after the break.
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27: I just remember that first year, I really could not get out, and I was really stuck in the sofa. 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I was just stuck on the sofa then for another few days, and I was thinking about this and going over this in my head, and I realised that, like, my life was never going to change until I really started to find a way to make it work.
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0: 22 hours.
28: 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How? 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
4: And me, Ali Milani.
15: So the arrival of 70,000 unauthorised migrants from Morocco into the Spanish enclave of Ceuta last week has become the latest flashpoint in Europe's migration debate. Some European leaders have criticised Spanish Prime Minister Pedro Sanchez's handling of the crisis, while here in Britain, Reform UK has responded by pledging to use the Royal Navy to stop small boat crossings. On another announcement earlier today, Reform UK's Home Affairs spokesman, Zia Yusuf, said the party will jail directors of companies that employ illegal workers. Well, joining us now to discuss the political fallout is independent journalist Jack Hadfield. Hello, Jack.
3: Hiya, good to be on.
15: Jack, let's talk about Ceuta first, because this kind of exploded over the weekend, and then almost as quickly as it exploded, it seemed to quieten down. We had a huge influx of migrants into Ceuta, and then a lot of them went back. Why do you think this... Well, I just love your reaction to this, actually. Why do you think this happened?
3: Yeah, so in terms of actually why it happened or the media response to it, because obviously why it happened, it does seem that there was that these people were almost working with Moroccan authorities. There were tales of some of the migrants saying that some Moroccan police officers were allegedly telling them, you know, go towards the border, go over that way. I have heard previously of some of people who've worked in North African governments. I can't remember if it was from Tunisia or Algeria. A former government minister there, I saw an interview with him just recently, said that, yes, actually, you know, the governments on the other side of the Mediterranean do want a lot of these people gone, because a lot in their cases, they will be criminals, people they don't want in their society. And they said, well, actually, yeah, if Spain and Europe takes them, then they're their problem, not ours. I guess on the second half of that, why it was so, you know, why there's been so much media coverage of it is just the visuals were something that we haven't really seen in a long while. You know, it was literally thousands of men on the streets, literally crossing over in waves across the border. And so that visual depiction is something that makes people think that the crisis is as bad as it is. Because obviously, if you just hear numbers of, you know, tens of thousands of people, I think it was around over 70,000. I think now most of them have gone back, with like 3,000 or 5,000 still there, about 1,000 children included in that. There's something more visceral in seeing and actually seeing it happen in front of your eyes rather than just hearing numbers, which, you know, as humans, anything more than a few hundred, we can't really grasp in our heads.
4: Jack, I want to ask you about the media reaction to this, but I just want to pick up a point you spoke about why Moroccan authorities might be in any way helping them cross the border. You mentioned that it may be because a large proportion perhaps of these are perhaps criminals or people they don't want in their society. You have any evidence of this?
3: Mm-hmm. Yes. Well, I mean, as I said, I've referred to that there was an interview from a former North African government minister. I can't remember exactly his name or the context of that. But just in general, we have seen migrants come from... there have been multiple cases where so-called refugees and asylum seekers have come to Britain specifically who have been accused of crimes overseas, and they've gotten away with it. There are multiple cases where people would said, oh, yeah, I can't go back to this country because I will be, you know, executed or treated poorly because of the crime that I committed, either here or there.
4: Sure, sometimes, but sometimes...
3: And, you know, human sometimes rights judges have then decided that that is the case.
4: Sometimes these crimes include people, for example, being gay, right? So that's part of the reason why they claim asylum. But other than... I mean, you've not really referenced any statistics or data proving any such proportion of these people being criminals. You've referenced an interview where you don't remember the interviewer, the interviewee, or the context of the interview. Any evidence at all that any proportion of these migrants, specifically in Morocco, or any migrants crossing into Europe, a percentage, a proportion, anything proving that they have any sort of criminal past?
3: Well, we have just seen that there are that obviously the specific data on those who are criminals having criminal past. We often don't find that out until they've committed crimes here. And what we definitely do know for sure is, you know, when refugees, quote unquote, asylum seekers, legal migrants come into Britain and Europe, they do commit crimes disproportionately, well above the local population. So obviously, you know,
4: what's
3: we're
4: that
3: not
4: going
3: to find these things out.
4: Jack, what's that number? You said a higher proportion than the general population. What's that number?
3: Yeah. Well, obviously, it massively depends on where these people come from, because obviously different countries will have different rates of criminality.
4: Okay, pick any country.
3: Proportion of the population.
4: Pick any country and give me a number.
3: Yeah. Afghanistan, for example, you have rates of somewhere between either 20 to 50 times more likely to be convicted of sexual assault than British citizens. It's something around 56 out of 1,000 versus 3 to 4 out of 1,000 for British citizens.
4: Of Afghani migrants who come to the UK?
3: Yes.
4: Are these people who have been given refugee status?
3: No, this is all Afghani migrants. But most of the population, one reason why it's a good comparison is because, unlike, say, the Pakistani community, more of the Afghani community in proportion are asylum seekers or people who've been given refugee status than other groups. So it's probably the best group to pick out if you want to look at an overall thing, because obviously,
4: they will be more likely to apply for asylum given that the country's been engaged in a war for over 30 years, right? Or 20 years.
3: Well, I'm not saying that some other, I'm saying that in proportion to those who are in Britain, the community that is in Britain now. So for example, there are other war-torn countries that may be war-torn now, but may have had inflows in the past to Britain. So I'm saying it's the best community to look at, because proportionally it's the most likely to come from an asylum background, rather than, say, from Pakistan, where there were inflows from after the 40s and then onwards in the 20th century.
4: Let me just chase this 56 out of 1,000 number you gave around sexual assaults. Where did you get that from?
3: I believe that was from the police reports in either 2022 or 2023. There's also data collected from national crime data. I think it had been compiled by there's been various graphs that have been put together. For example, the Centre for Migration Control was one that have put this data together.
4: So it's the Centre for Migration Control
3: Migration
4: is where
3: Watch,
4: you're getting...
3: Migration Watch also...
4: Is the Centre for Migration...
3: collated these data.
4: So which one specifically, the police or the Centre for Migration report? Where are you getting this 56 out of 1,000 number? Because what I'm looking at here is that no official or verified statistic figure has proven this 56 out of 1,000.
3: Well, I mean, obviously, you know, you'll have various pieces of data and... Yeah, but let's say it was lower. Yeah, that there are other estimates.
4: No, let's actually come up with some verifiable data. Listen, while you Google to try and find out what those facts are, I want to ask you about the way that this has been, that this specific situation has been spoken about. Journalist Andrea Rizzi has accused the global right wing around the world, including Donald Trump and others, of hyperventilating with happiness with the images coming out because it supports an ideological narrative. Do you think that's true? Are the global right wing hyperventilating with happiness, viewing these images, knowing it'll support existing ideological positions?
3: No, I don't think so. I don't think anybody's happy about this migrant inflow. I think the only people who are going to be... I don't think anybody's really happy generally about, you know, the fact that there are people, but both from on the right and the left. I think you can both say, you know, people on the right will say, obviously this, there are people who are coming into our countries. We don't know where they're from. This will cause, you know, problems in our communities. The left will, of course, say this is, you know, a human disaster. You know, people are coming from war-torn countries and want to seek a better life. Nobody is looking at this and thinking this is a good thing overall, I don't think, if we're going to be fair.
11: I want to move on from Suter, because there's other stuff we want to talk about, particularly how the politicians in this country have responded. Obviously, this week, Reform have announced a couple of immigration policies, the first being that they would use the Royal Navy to stop small boat crossings. Now, immediately, you had Royal Navy commanders, former Royal Navy experts, saying that that just simply wasn't possible. You also had the French authorities basically saying that wasn't possible. It's clearly not workable. So what's the point of announcing it?
3: Well, I think it is workable. I think if we actually look at the examples where this has been done beforehand, Australia is obviously the best example of this. When Tony Abbott and his coalition came in 2013, they basically took boat crossings which were at, you know, insane levels. I can't remember the specific numbers. I can't remember if it's hundreds or thousands. And they cut it down from, you know, a massive spike into zero. And since their operation Sovereign Borders, I believe, was put in place after the 2013 election there, that there have been zero boat crossings.

0: I mean, I think as Zia said when he was talking about this, he said, well, obviously there's two options here. Either France will cooperate or France won't.
1: And if they,
0: it is far more likely that France will cooperate, especially if you look at the way that France is going. We're soon to have, you know, the French presidential elections will be up in not that far future. And obviously, Rassemblement National are way ahead.
1: But why would they take? They certainly wouldn't want more migrants returned to French shores, would they? Why would they take back the asylum seekers or irregular migrants? What incentive do they have to do that?
0: Well, because I think France would then, would want to also deport these people from their country as well. And
1: wouldn't they just want us to cooperate
0: with France and the rest of our European partners on, you know, removing people that we don't want from our country?
1: I'm not convinced that a hard right French government would be happy to take back asylum seekers that have landed in the UK to then use their own resources to deport. Surely they would want us to do that ourselves.
0: I mean, I don't think they would. I mean, if you look at, you know, the alliance that's forming there, I mean, obviously Jordan Bardella, who's their parliamentary leader, is going to be speaking at Reform Conference. So I think certainly, you know, that if there were to be any alliance in Europe in cooperation generally on things on the right, I think France and Britain, you know, under Reform government and Rassemblement National government would be quite, you know, two strong partners there. So I don't see why they wouldn't work hand in hand. But I will also say that I think actually this is more enforcing the idea that actually is actually French responsibilities to actually stop these people from coming across to begin with. And I do think we have, obviously there are many cases where the military has been used to turn people back previously. For example, during the Troubles, there was the Northern Ireland squadron that turned back suspected smuggling boats back into back towards Ireland, for example.
2: Jack, can I ask you about this Rupert Lowe, Nigel Farage situation that's been going on? So the old boys might re-spark the flame. Rupert Lowe offered an olive branch to Nigel Farage, who kind of kept things vague. Might text back later. seemed like the sort of vibes he was sending out. What do you make of it?
0: Well, I mean, I don't think it was that much of an olive branch overall. The actual proposal, the quote-unquote proposal from Lowe was basically nothing. If you look at what he said, you know, you have to subscribe to our basically five demands. And then he didn't say, you know, that the party would fold. He didn't say we'll just contest Great Yarmouth. He didn't say let's have a pact. He didn't say, oh, you know, let's just be loose, but let's just not attack each other. All he actually said in the video was just demands to Nigel. And I do find it's quite funny that somebody who is anywhere between one to a few points in the polls and is getting, you know, got 6% in Makerfield when a lot of their supporters were saying they get 20% is sort of demanding this. And especially the fact that, you know, it was really Restore that ended up splitting the right to begin with.
2: So I'm getting the sense you're more Team Farage than Team Lowe, right? In a general election, would you not be concerned about, you know, if you look at how they did in Manchester, Makerfield, other places, I mean, ultimately in Makerfield, Andy won with more than 50%, so there wasn't a real split anyway. But is there a serious risk of splitting the sort of hard right vote in different constituencies?
0: Well, yeah, and I actually am massively concerned, which is why when Restore was a party and they launched in February this year, I wrote a piece saying that this would be, you know, exactly why they shouldn't do this, because this would cause an issue. And in fact, so I've got a piece coming out, hopefully in the American Conservative either today or tomorrow, on this exact topic. And I've said that actually Farage should, I would at least come to the table with Lowe to see what he's actually going to offer. Because yes, I think it actually would be quite valuable to get rid of this thorn in the side of Reform, where they're portraying Farage as this moderate establishment politician when he's establishment at all. He's in fact more to the right than Rupert Lowe in many ways that matter to me. And just stopping this vote splitting would, I think, be crucial, especially if the election comes across and, you know, we end up in tight margins where even 1-2% in certain seats could be the difference between a majority and not.
2: I have one last question for you. How concerned are you about Nigel Farage's current political situation? He's fighting an election in

0: in Clacton, following investigations, parliamentary standards investigations, which are likely to continue if he comes back into Parliament. Reform UK are under police investigations over donations. It seems like a lot of scandals and investigations around him. It seems polling-wise, they've sort of plateaued slash peaked. They've struggled in by-elections when it comes to actual tests. They did very well in May, but in parliamentary by-elections, they've struggled. Is there a concern that the bubble's burst?
1: No, I don't think so. I think, yeah, there has been, you know, arguably a bit of a plateau. And I think obviously you've seen a bit of the Burnham bounce now. But I think this was one thing where people, as soon as it sort of came obvious, you know, a good few months ago that Starmer was close to his way out, there was no longer the reaction against Labour. And I think Burnham has had a little bit of a bounce in the polls. I think the Best has him at 28 to Reform's 24. But there's a few more that coming out more recently since he's coming back in where they're about neck and neck again, or Reform is 1 point ahead. I think I saw one today from Find Out Now, for example. And Burnham, his shine is going to wear off very, very quickly. And people are going to remember why they hated this Labour government to begin with. And they will come back. And I will think that also, you know, policies that actually, you know, appeal to the base and are, you know, and
0: but what about the scandal?
1: Like Operation Fortress, we'll bring the back up in the polls again.
0: But what about the scandal surrounding Nigel? All the donation scandals, the police investigations, the parliamentary investigations, the standards investigations, these not concerning?
1: Yeah, I don't think anyone who's on board or would be on board, I don't think is put off by any of this at all. I think they see it as, you know, Westminster trying to, you know, throw a lot of things at Farage that stick. You know, I can't remember if it was Louise Hague, but there was somebody else as well. Wes Streeting. There was some scandal with Streeting just a couple of days ago in a similar vein to this. And, you know, I haven't seen that as headlines all over the place.
0: No, he's not under investigation by the police, though, is he? Jack.
1: No, but he was also investigated by the Parliamentary Commission for a similar thing. And again, this has not been all over the headlines in the same way that the, you know, 5 million has been in the same way. So people will see that and they'll look at that and go, the media and the establishment, and political establishment are not treating them fairly. Yes, you know, maybe there's something going on, but, you know, they may say, oh, that's, you know, this is just how politicians are or whatever. And they'll take that and go, well, actually, I don't care if there's not much difference between
2: Jack.
1: Them. And Farage then actually believes in things that I believe in, is going to do the things I want him to do.
2: Jack, I've just got, we almost have to let you go, but I've just got one more question for you, because I want to clarify something you just said before. You said that you think Rupert Lowe, or no, you said you think Nigel Farage is more right-wing than Rupert
1: yes.
2: Lowe. Can you expand a little bit on that?
1: Yeah, 100%. Lowe is, for me, and I think for many other people in this country, the number one issue right now is immigration. And if you look at immigration, Rupert Lowe is not what people think he is. Rupert Lowe is not like his supporters are. He's not like an ethno-nationalist or whatever. Rupert Lowe is a Thatcherite. Rupert Lowe actually says repeatedly, you know, no, I don't want to get back people who are here legally. No, it's all about merit. You know, I don't care about any of this stuff. Rupert Lowe just believes that, yes, illegal migration is bad and it should be controlled. But every single time when he's left to say something where it's not Alistair Harrison, you know, writing his tweets, or Charlie Downs, you know, saying something on Talk TV, he will default to, we need to control our borders and, you know, I don't like Sharia law. Whereas if you look at Reform, you know, it's pretty clear that Nigel has been going on about both illegal and legal migration for a long time. He talked about demographics far, far earlier than Lowe has. You know, and now, you know, Reform plan to obviously, you know, if legal migrants fail their economic test, for example, like living in social housing, they'll be deported as well. So I think all of it is a smokescreen. It's a rug pull by people who are working behind Lowe, who, you know, is just as much Thatcherite, which is why I was on Radio 4. That's why he pivoted away this morning, back from the idea of sort of demographics and migration, back towards economics, because that's what he cares about, really, first and foremost, I think.
2: Okay, Jack, thank you for clarifying that. That is all we have time for. Thank you for joining us. Hopefully see you again soon. That was independent journalist Jack Hadfield. After the break, Ed Miliband has been in Washington this week to meet with his US counterpart Marco Rubio. We're going to unpack how the unlikely pair got on. Stay tuned.
3: 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You serious? 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
4: What is the point of an umbrella?
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4: 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Mm-hmm. I'll tell you why I hate umbrellas. They're too big for the pavement, and they're too big for one person, and they're way too small for two people. At least half of me, at least my left side or my right side, is getting drenched in rain.
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12: 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I just think they would be really nice. 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And then he said, I'm just sorry if this is offensive to you. I'm just a bit of a boob guy.
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2: The thing that cracks me... Oh, welcome back, I should say, sorry. The thing that cracks me up... welcome back to Politics Uncensored with me, Zoe Grunewald.
0: And I'm here as well.
2: And Ali's there too. The thing that gets me about this proposal to send, ship all these migrants back to France is they are resting on the goodwill of the French, yeah. If you ask them on another day, they hate the goodwill of the French. They don't want the goodwill of the French. But this all relies on the fact that, of course, we'll have a French government who want to work with us.
0: What was remarkable about that line of questioning that you asked Jack was his insistence that a far right government would be more likely to accept.
2: Yes. I don't think they've thought that one through.
0: Yeah, so like, it's okay because the far right, who also hate migrants, will take our migrants and then deport them. Mm. Why wouldn't they just tell us?
2: They'll be like, no, we're happy to deal with your migrants. In fact, just ship your migrants over here and we'll deport them. Well, we've got a good system going.
0: While we're at it, Germany, if you want to send someone.
2: Well, and this is the thing, it all gets a little bit, you know, say you have a French hard right government trading migrants with a British hard right government. Who is there to check on the welfare of those migrants?
0: I also had never heard someone say that Nigel Farage is more to the right than Rupert Lowe.
2: Yes, and it also sounded a bit like he was saying, I don't like Rupert Lowe.
0: He's not ethno-nationalist.
2: He's not ethno-nationalist enough.
0: Yeah, which is what the question I wanted to ask him, but we ran out of time. I find it fascinating how... people who are supporters of either Lowe or Farage see this spat because it really does seem like it's a serious personality fight rather than a policy.
2: Oh, 100% is two. It's two men radicalized elder men.
0: I mean, I think Lowe would admit that he's doing this all out of spite, right? Because he got chucked out of Reform.
2: And he's being egged on by Elon Musk, who also wants to wind up Nigel Farage. Look, we have to move on to our other story of the day. But there's loads to unpick. I mean, we'll talk about it more, I'm sure. Okay, so Ed Miliband, who, as you might remember, is now our new foreign secretary, was in Washington yesterday for talks with his US counterpart, Marco Rubio. Do you know what they call Ed Miliband? Do you know what Marco Rubio and all that lot are calling Ed Miliband?
0: No, he's got a nickname.
2: Ed Miliwatt.
0: Why?
2: Because he's obsessed with energy and net zero and things.
0: Oh, that's good.
2: I thought it was quite good.
0: That's good. Yeah.
2: This meeting...
0: Better than Little Marco.
2: Yeah.
0: Which is what Donald Trump called Marco Rubio during the primaries.
2: Little Marco and Miliwatt. It's like a crime-fighting duo. This meeting marked Miliband's first official visit to the US Capitol since taking office and was seen as his last chance to win over his American skeptics, who view him as part of the outspoken left. The talk seemingly went off without a hitch. The pair reportedly discussed the urgent need for a ceasefire in Iran, and Miliwatt insisted his previous descriptions of Trump as a racist and misogynist just didn't come up. So I wonder why. So what does this meeting tell us about the future of US-UK relations under Andy Burnham's government? I don't think they tell us anything.
0: No.
2: What do you think, Ali?
0: Yeah, no, there was a particularly awkward moment. Did you see? Was it a Sky News journalist was asking him about him calling Donald Trump a racist and a misogynist while Marco Rubio and Ed Miliband were shaking hands? To which I might say, if you go back and watch that video, Ed, to a certain extent, he refuses to let go of Rubio's hand. So they're just shaking hands for a really long
2: time.
0: That's
2: a power thing, isn't
0: it? Actually?
2: I think,
0: someone read a self-help book somewhere.
2: It's giving. It's like, who has the hardest handshake?
0: It's that Trump thing where he pulls them in. Isn't it?
2: Yeah. I think Donald Trump does it.
0: Yeah, and they had this really funny handshakes between him and Macron, who had clearly both read the same self-help book.
2: I remember.
0: To pull each other in.
2: Yeah, I mean, it's not surprising that this would all be quite warm and cosy. And you have to remember that David Lammy, when he was foreign secretary, had also got a terrible track record on things he'd said about Donald Trump. Mm-hmm. And yet him and J.D. Vance became
0: best friends,
2: best mates.
0: Yeah.
2: David Lammy, I think, stayed fairly in favour with Donald Trump as well. There wasn't any huge amount of difficulty there. Correct me if I'm wrong?
0: No, I think that's right. The main challenge will be, what kind of approach do they want to take, this new administration want to take with Donald Trump? You can go down what Starmer tried to do, which is basically get on his good side, give him, lather him with praise and state visits and stuff like that, and hope that that insulates you from his worst elements. Or you can take maybe the more, I don't know, Meloni's taking this approach. She's been quite hard on him. They've fallen out. Erdogan early on was quite strong with him, and he respected that as well. Or you take the approach of he's like a schoolyard bully. He only deals, he can only be dealt with strength.
2: Do you know
0: and
2: what
0: with
2: I do?
0: Pushback. What would you do?
2: I'd like bamboozle him. I'd like say one thing. I'd gaslight him. Gaslight him like really actively. Because he just makes up shit anyway.
0: Yeah.
2: And he's clearly not really, like, people don't really trust him anymore, what he says. Like, he'll say one thing and then he'll do another, and he just totally contradicts himself all the time. I take advantage of that. So it'd be like, we're definitely going to drill in the North Sea 100%, and then 5 minutes later be like, no, I never ever said that.
0: Yeah.
2: Like, convince him he's going mad.
0: He probably is.
2: And in public, and say one thing to his face, and in public say another, because everybody knows that Donald Trump is
0: by the way, have you seen, that's basically the Iranian strategy.
2: Yeah,
0: have you
2: seen, and who's winning, right? US or Iran?
0: I love it. Every time, yeah. Now, I'm not sympathetic to the Iranian regime, as people will know. But Trump will come out in a statement, right? In a public, it'd be like, we're really close to a deal. We're negotiating with the Iranians. And like within 30 minutes, the Iranians will tell a news outlet, we've never spoken to this guy in my life.
2: Yeah. What's he talking about? I would do it. Also, I do it on like really petty things. So like when Burnham eventually goes across and they have like dinner or whatever, and there's a readout, you know, they have a call. My readout would be totally different. It'd be like, we discussed the Winter Olympics and the King's new Buckingham Palace renovation. Mm-hmm. And he'll be like, we discussed, you know, Ukraine and everything, and be like, I'd just be like, no, we didn't. We actually didn't discuss any of those things.
0: Yeah, and I'd imagine also, if it's a private call, if you get all the aides out of the room, if you're like, can we chat one-on-one, the aides will be convinced that that's what... They're more likely to believe you than him.
2: I think, to some extent, I think Andy Burnham is already doing this because they had their first phone call and Donald Trump put on Truth Social...
0: He did, yeah.
2: Yay, it sounds like Andy Burnham's going to open up the North Sea for drilling. Great move. Andy Burnham, he hasn't denied that, and it sounds like he might do something, which is going to piss off some people on the left with North Sea drilling. But equally, he could just be doing a little bit of triangulation. So apparently, Andy Burnham's readout was, we discussed reindustrialization.
0: Right, yeah.
2: Donald Trump got from that, we discussed drilling in the North Sea. Now, you could kind of see a scenario where Andy Burnham is saying just enough that he's staying on message, trying to make Donald Trump think that that's what he's doing.
0: Yeah.
2: Really, he's got his own agenda.
0: Yeah, yeah. He is also going to take him to Manchester, apparently. Have you seen this? That Andy Burnham has invited Donald Trump to go to Manchester.
2: Great. Yeah. Great. That will confuse
0: him. He's, like, properly committed.
2: That will really confuse him.
0: Yeah.
2: But don't take him to Manchester. Take him to, like, Leeds.
0: Yeah. just for shits and giggles.
2: And then be like, we were never going to Manchester. Yeah, I don't know where you got that from.
0: Yeah, so what you're talking about really here is a proper doctrine of gaslighting.
2: I think gaslight the shit out of the US president.
0: And see what happens.
2: Yes. Because you're right. Everyone's tried everything else. Everyone's tried everything else. I mean, you could say Erdogan's probably done the best, but he has his own...
0: Yeah, yeah.
2: His approach has limitations here in a democratic country, right?
0: Right.
2: I think Burnham has also got that sort of cheeky, chappy thing where he could genuinely pull it off. I am half joking, obviously.
0: Can I tell you a couple of things? The Zohran Mumdad, he genuinely likes people who are good-looking. Andy's fairly good-looking, right? He kept talking about how good-looking Zohran is. Do you remember when he visited? He likes winners. Andy's just won, right? It might just work.
2: Yeah.
0: I also wonder if you like challenge him to a golf game or something.
2: Yeah.
0: Did you see he's
2: and
0: just
2: then take
0: his
2: him
0: golf
2: to play tennis?
0: By the way, yes. You start to gaslight me in the middle of the show. Like, did we talk about tennis?
2: Listen, Andy. I know. Ali's been very. He might have been some help to you over the past few months. But I am actually also available for.
0: Yeah.
2: Work.
0: This is the strategic foreign policy advice. That the FCDO has
2: honestly,
0: been missing.
2: Honestly, people should pay me for this. It's brilliant. Anyway, Miliband.
0: Before we go back to Miliband, I do think that the first coming together of those two is going to be really interesting. The inevitable White House meeting.
2: How tall is Andy Burnham?
0: Not that tall. Not as tall, because Trump is very
2: that's
0: tall.
2: What I'm wondering if
0: but
2: that...
0: He's taller will, than, he's taller
2: I'm
0: than
2: wondering
0: Starmer.
2: If that, because of who Donald Trump is, will... Low-key, well, like little... What did he call Marco Rubio?
0: Little Marco.
2: Yeah, would it be little Andy?
0: Well, Keir was quite short.
2: Oh, really?
0: Keir's shorter than me. Yeah, I think Keir's like 5'5", 5'6".
2: 5'10". Andy Burnham's 5'10".
0: There's no chance Keir is 5'10". Yeah, because I'm 5'9".
2: Andy Burnham's 5'10".
0: I'm glad we're unpacking this live on the show. I'm 5'9", or 5'8", and I was about an inch or two taller than Keir.
2: Mm.
0: Yeah, and he was wearing heels.
2: Okay.
0: Yeah.
2: but do you know who is tall? Ed Miliband.
0: Ed Miliband's very tall, and he looked it next to Little Marco.
2: Mm.
0: How do you think that's going to get on? Because they did kind of boogeyman him. You know, when Ed was being considered as chancellor, there was a lot of briefings coming out of Washington that he's the wrong pick, and that Donald Trump would prefer someone who would drill in the North Sea.
2: Mm. I do think it's an interesting choice. I think it actually probably tells Ed as foreign secretary tells us more about where Andy Burnham's priorities are going to lie, possibly more trying to make good with Europe than it is trying to make good with the US, right? Yeah. Because, as you said, there is an ideological divide between Ed Miliband and Donald Trump.
0: Yeah.
2: I think he will do his bit, but I think ultimately, probably what Andy Burnham is thinking is we need someone who's going to be good at getting close to Europe, and especially on the kind of European renewables.
0: Yeah. And obviously, one of the big controversies around Andy during the Makerfield stuff was around his previous comments on wanting closer partnerships with Europe, if not rejoining within his lifetime, though he's ruled that out as part of this parliament or the work that any sort of work that the government will do. But no, that's a good point. I think he is probably looking more towards Europe as a part that Ed could do. Although the rumour around Westminster was part of it was also about getting Ed off the domestic brief.
2: Yes, away from Chancellor. He wanted someone who would do his bidding a little bit more than Ed Miliband might.
0: Who would have less of an sort of ideological position, if that makes sense. Because John Healey is more likely to be someone who follows the orders of the Prime Minister, I would imagine.
2: Yeah. Okie doke. That is it from Politics Uncensored today. Join us next Thursday at 5 p.m. where we unwrap the week's political talking points.
0: You can stay up to date by... 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
17: Heat health alerts are coming into force as the UK braces for its fifth heat wave of the year. The yellow alerts run from 9 this morning till 9 p.m. on Tuesday and warn that the temperatures of up to 36 degrees are likely to affect the well-being of the population. There have already been two record-breaking heat waves in May and June. They led to more than 2,800 excess deaths. Two more heat waves last month fueled drought and wildfires. Well, the summer series of heat waves means that fewer people are shopping on the high street. The British Retail Consortium says total UK footfall was down by more than 2% in July and nearly 3.5% in June. But while air-conditioned shopping centres saw an increase, town centres are really struggling. Tom Holders from the organisation.
18: This is a really difficult time for many high streets. They're facing high business rates, they're facing higher costs of employment, and now the number of people actually shopping is dropping, and that is a huge concern if you're trying to run a successful business.
17: The Energy Secretary signalled that the government could water down some of Labour's net zero targets as it seeks to ease the cost of living. Miatta Fanbula said her predecessor Ed Miliband's pledge on the transition to clean power would now need to take affordability into account. Around twice as many adults in the UK live with obesity now compared to when the government first started to tackle the issue back in 1993. The figure now stands at more than 14 million, and there's a warning that the rise in rates amongst 16 to 24-year-olds has gone up from 6% to 18%. David Buck is from the King's Fund, which did the research.
19: There are lots of innovations, obviously not least the new obesity drugs, but we know that actually we've got to really get to the root causes of obesity. The fact that it's so easy to overconsume calories, high fat, salt and sugar.
17: And the comedian Paddy McGuinness, the presenter Zoe Ball and the YouTuber Angry Ginge will all join Celebrity MasterChef as guest judges for the new series. That's the latest from Radio News Hub. I'm John Collins.
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21: With around 200 new speed cameras having been installed across the UK this year and most drivers caught speeding saying they didn't even know they'd passed one, motoring journalist Steve Fowler has this message.
22: Speed cameras are the scourge of modern motoring, and according to research from Ono, more than one in five motorists have received a speeding ticket within the last 5 years, and you're more likely to be caught speeding when you're on holiday, driving in unfamiliar roads with all sorts of stresses and strains and people in the car that are likely to distract you. Just slow down and stay safe. That's the advice.
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1: Hello, ladies and gentlemen, and welcome back to week number two now. Woo! Of Couple Goals with me, Jordan Brooke.
12: And me, Sophie Kasai.
1: Oh, you had a heavy weekend. You lost your voice.
12: I actually have not had a heavy weekend, Jordan. This weekend's been actually really wholesome. It has.
1: What have we been up to? Tell everyone.
12: We've had such a lovely, wholesome weekend this weekend. After the madness, my birthday and the surprises and everything going on, this weekend, me and Jordan decided to have a lovely weekend with a roast dinner, whilst Jordan drank pints of Guinness and I put the tree up. I put my blood, my sweat and my tears into it. But it looks good.
1: It does. And let me just tell you now, our Christmas tree is looking absolutely fantastic. It's looking incredibly festive in the Food Bar studio today, isn't it?
12: Yeah, it's looking. I think I might have to take some of this tinsel home.
1: Yeah, where would you put it?
12: Well, last night, me and Jordan, we put the Christmas tree up. And we had Jordan's family over, and his granddad decided to stand there and say my tree was too busy.
1: It was a very busy tree.
12: Now, I want to know, guys, are you into a busy tree, or are you one of them people who like to put four decorations on?
1: Yeah.
12: Because more the merrier for me.
1: Yeah, there's a line. There's a line before, and you've done it very, very well. I will say that. Yeah. But there is a line, and I'm a big believer in like tradition, classic colours. You know,
12: yeah.
1: Red, gold, green,
12: yeah.
1: Lovely.
12: Yeah.
1: When people start going down the pink route, black route, you try to throw a couple of black and white decorations in for Newcastle.
12: Listen, they're still there, John.
1: Yeah,
12: they are still there. You've got to support the hometown
1: for your dad. Anyway, welcome back. Yeah, we've got off track a bit there, but welcome back to the second episode of Couple Goals, which is the show all about your dating life, your marriage. Life, your single life, maybe.
12: Yeah.
1: All about relationships. What are we going to be doing, Soph? So coming up on today's show, we have got our usual topics, which are the trending couples, things that are going on in today's world with celebrities, and we'll get your takes on them. We've got some dilemmas that we're going to deal with.
12: Oh, God, yeah.
1: We've actually got two amazing guests today.
12: Oh, my God. This is, like, exciting.
1: This is
12: because, look, usually guests would be, like, reality TV or people that we know, people who are really well-known in the reality TV world, but we've got newcomers in the reality TV world.
1: We have.
12: We can learn them a few things, George.
1: Oh, well, you can. You're a veteran.
12: Excuse me. I'm a reality TV fossil. If they need any tips, then I am the girl to speak to.
1: So today we have got Big Brother's very own Nathan King and Rosie Williams.
12: Woo!
1: In. And they are a very new couple that actually got together on the show.
12: Yeah, I've been a diehard Big Brother fan since I've been a kid. And I absolutely love the show. So I can't wait to get some inside scoops.
1: We are going to get some inside scoops because Big Brother is not actually a dating show, is it?
12: It's
1: but
12: not.
1: They've managed to find love in there.
12: Yeah.
1: Maybe Love Island should take a few tips.
12: Yeah, maybe they should, because I don't think there's many left in that one. But you know what? In Big Brother, there is actually a few couples that have actually married and had kids and lasted quite a while. So
1: yeah.
12: Let's hope this could happen with them.
1: So we have got them two amazing guests in today. We're going to play interview them, play a short game with them, and then we're going to get onto our listener questions, aren't we, Soph?
12: That's the exciting bit of today.
1: Yes.
12: Because your I've asked you a few questions, and we've had so many responses, and I cannot wait to speak to Jordan about these responses, because the question last week was very interesting.
1: There is. And the question last week was very apt towards me and Sophie, you know. It was all about engagements.
12: And we'll be reading all your answers into when you think is the right time to be asked to be married.
1: That's it.
12: So there you go. Fantastic show we've got for you guys today. It's our second show, and we just want to start off by saying thank you for everyone's support for last week. It is just honestly amazing how everyone's been sharing and liking and listening and sending in loads of answers. Me and Jordan appreciate it so much. So we're going to give you an even better show this week.
1: That's it. Make sure you look at all FUBAR's socials to get all of your questions. Anything you want to ask me and Soph, you can get it all in there for us over the next coming weeks.
12: So, come on, Jordan.
1: Moving on. To section one of our show, which is all about trending couples in today's world. And we're going to give our take on it and see if the viewer's take is the same. The listener's take is the same, rather.
12: Yeah, right.
1: So, our first one is all about the gorgeous probably one of my favourite actors of all time, Leonardo DiCaprio.
4: That's really weird how you called him gorgeous.
1: Oh, come on. If he's going to look like anyone...
4: Like... He's smooth. Like, what are we? Like, oh, the gorgeous.
1: Well, he's gorgeous. Is he not? You told me Leonardo DiCaprio is not.
4: I don't know. I just feel like...
1: I'm very comfortable with my sexuality.
4: No, I know call, you are, but it's like, the very handsome,
1: the very dapper, the very gorgeous.
4: It's like, I call him gorgeous.
1: Yeah, I'll call
4: him. Would you ever get offended, like, if someone like Leonardo DiCaprio was, like, on TV and I go, whoa, he's fit?
1: Absolutely not.
4: Do you not?
1: No, because I know he's well out of your league.
4: Jordan, little do you know, me and Leonardo go way back.
1: Leonardo. Yes.
4: See, right. I'd get really offended.
1: Would you?
4: If you, like, Margie Roberts, what's her name?
1: Margot Robbie.
4: She was on the TV and you went, whoa, she's fit. I'll turn it off so you're not looking at that.
1: Listen, gents, right answer. No one's you, girl. So,
4: but yeah, what's going on with the gorgeous Leonardo?
1: This is what's going on with Leonardo DiCaprio. The fans are in shock over rumours that Leonardo DiCaprio, who is now 50, is engaged to his model girlfriend, Vittoria Cerretti.
4: Oh, she sounds like a model.
1: But she is only 26 and they're ready to settle down, and he has publicly dated many young women in the past.
4: I'm no one to talk here.
1: Age gaps. Yeah, I mean, yours isn't quite 14 years.
4: It's not. What are we?
1: 6 years.
4: Six.
1: Yeah.
4: I don't know, like, this is quite bad, but for a man, I don't know what it is. It just seems okay for men to have younger women.
1: I like older women, obviously.
4: Do you know what I mean? Like, you, so what, if you were 50, you'd like a 70-year-old?
1: Well, I'm going to have to learn to deal with it, aren't I?
4: You probably are. Now, I think 26 is a bit young. Now, if I had a 26-year-old daughter and she brought home a 50-year-old man, I'd be like, what are you doing? But then if she brought home Leonardo DiCaprio,
1: yeah,
4: I'd be like,
1: I mean, you're getting
4: darling,
1: there,
4: girl. You get in there, girl. It is, you know, it is different. Like, I can imagine Leonardo DiCaprio, you know, have a lot to give a woman. And if he is very interested, then...
1: Yeah. He has got a history of dating younger women. I don't think he's ever been out with anyone, not that I know of, anyone that's older.
4: Some people are just younger at heart.
1: Yeah.
4: But again, he's probably old enough to be a dad.
1: Well, that's the same age gap as me and my dad. When I was 26, my dad was 50.
4: See, this is where it gets a bit controversial. Look, I think as you do get older, you do find certain people you do settle down with, and you think that, you know, you want to settle down when you do get a bit older, because Leonardo DiCaprio, with his life, he's probably lived his life.
1: Of
4: he's
1: course.
4: Did so many things he can do, and he's that age now where he's like, right, I can settle down. Now, is he going to find love with a 26-year-old? I don't know.
1: Is she with him for the right reasons?
4: Well, her name sounds great.
1: No, it does. Victoria, but what I'm saying is, a 26-year-old girl, surely you can go and pull a nice 27, 28, 30-year-old bloke.
4: You know what I mean? Like a new Hollywood star that's just came on the scene.
1: Yeah.
4: Yeah, I don't know. I don't think... I don't think at last, but I'm sure she will trap him and have a baby to him.
1: we will
4: be
1: see.
4: Be very rich and live a lovely life.
1: Enough with Hollywood. We're now going to move on to people that are a lot closer to home. And as we talked about last week, we've really been watching I'm a Celebrity, haven't we?
4: Oh, my God, we love it so much. Like, the other night, I said to John, please come and just watch something else. Like, I really just want to watch, like, Lioness. I'm really into that. John was like, no, I have to watch I'm a Celeb. I'm obsessed with I'm a Celeb.
1: Well, it's been brilliant this year. You can't even argue with me. I think it's been one of the best series to date, if I'm honest with you. And on to our next trending couple, which is actually, well, trending couple or not couple, that is the question. This is moving on to Maura Higgins now and Pete Wicks. They fuel their dating rumours as she confirms she was dating someone before entering the jungle. He's posted on Instagram stories asking fans to vote for her in the jungle and save her. They were spotted kissing a few weeks ago.
4: Yeah, come on. You can't deny that. We have been there, Jordan.
1: It reminds me of me and you.
4: Me and you. I get it. I get why she wants to keep it quite quiet and she doesn't really want it out there in the public until probably she feels like she's comfortable. It's going to be a thing. And I get that and I respect that for that. You know, when you are in the public eye and you date someone else in the public eye, like the media just go mental for it. And for me, when I was dating you and vice versa, I just knew that, you know, everyone's going to have a comment to say about it. Everyone was going to put the 50 pence in. It's going to go everywhere. Mm. And I just want to make sure you were going to be my person
1: until
4: I openly said. So I do believe they are probably doing what we did. They're probably dating. Yeah. They're probably getting with each other.
1: Yeah, and it is very hard when you're in the public eye to keep things a secret, as we know. We did it well. We lasted, I think, about 3 months.
4: That press is clever.
1: Yeah, 2 or 3 months. And the way we actually got caught out was I had a photo with you. and you couldn't see me in the photo at all, but I had my arm around you,
4: mm-hmm.
1: and you could see this bangle on my wrist. Do you remember?
4: Mm-hmm.
1: This bangle was the only thing that was on view, and it ended up in the press that is Sophie Kassai's secret man Jordan Brooke because of the bangle just on his wrist.
4: Yeah,
1: and it went mad.
4: Yeah,
1: do you remember?
4: I know. Thank God they didn't think of someone else. It can be really awkward.
1: Imagine if it was someone else and they just had a bangle and you don't never told me.
4: But yeah, you know what? I think they seem like a really good couple. I think Maura did an interview saying that they have like really good banter together and they just take the piss out of each other and like all these different things. And I think you've got to have that in a relationship. I think you've got to have the humour, the banter, the fun, and you have to be able to take the piss out of each other.
1: Of course.
4: But not too far.
1: No, and I think, and Pete's always been very good at that. Obviously, I've known Pete a long time. And I think what them two have got going for them is they've been friends for a long time before.
4: Mm.
1: They've known each other for a while.
4: Mm.
1: I think that always really does help. When you get into a relationship, we weren't so much friends, but I knew who you were. And
4: yeah.
1: We've been in the same circles. I know Marnie, your cousin, very well.
4: It works a lot more, I think, when you're in the same industry, because you get it, don't you?
1: Yeah.
4: They both get each other. Like, he's obviously doing Dance Strictly. He's obviously doing Strictly. She's doing another reality TV show. Like, I mean, both of them together.
1: Yeah.
4: I mean, I can imagine they'd be pretty rich after these
1: and
4: shows.
1: And I know we're talking about I'm a Celebrity, but let's just have a bit of a round of applause for Pete on Strictly Come Dancing. Because he's through to the semi-final.
4: He looks really, really well. I'm so proud of Pete.
1: And
4: he has smashed it.
1: We had my nan and granddad round last night for dinner and they refused to leave until Strictly had finished. Because they just wanted to watch Pete.
4: Yeah, and she was drinking that little hot chocolate.
1: That's
4: bless
1: it.
4: That,
1: Pete,
4: yeah.
1: My nan's rooting for you, mate. Keep going.
4: Yeah, keep going, mate. Keep going.
1: Nah, so that is our trending couples for this week. Anyway, we wish Maura and Pete the best if they're dating. And DiCaprio,
4: keep it a secret as long as I can, Maura and Pete.
1: Well, they're not doing very well.
4: Yeah, they're not.
1: And we've just really not helped them.
4: Yeah, I know. Yeah, all right. Okay. Right.
1: But moving on, anyway, to our next stage of the show, which is our couple dilemmas.
4: Mm.
1: Now, this is a dilemma that most people in day-to-day life, in every walk of life, can go through. This is a question that's asked a lot across shows like this.
4: Yeah.
1: And to people like this.
4: And just in life, in friendship groups.
1: It is. So the big question is...
4: Drum roll.
1: Can you ever be friends with an ex? Silence in the studio because I'm not talking first.
4: Well, I just, you know, I've got no filter and I just don't want to say the right or wrong thing. Right, there's boundaries, right? In a relationship, I'm off on a tangent here. There's just boundaries in a relationship, yeah?
1: Mm-hmm.
4: And there is being civil with an ex-partner and there's being friends and overly friendly. Now, if you've got a history with someone, the history being, you know, you slept together and you lived together and it was really, you know, an in-depth relationship, I don't think... Personally, I could be with someone who was that close with an ex.
1: Mm.
4: Exes are exes for a reason.
1: Yeah, agreed. I very much agree with you. I think there's boundaries and there's lines. I think we're not horrible people. And we've both seen ex-partners out in the past.
4: Yeah.
1: And we've always said hello.
4: Mm-hmm.
1: I would always say hello to your ex-partners. You probably would to mine. It's just... But there's having respect and saying hello.
4: Yes.
1: There's not being horrible. And there's...
4: And then there's going for dinner.
1: And there's... Yeah, exactly that. Now I think it can change... When you've got children.
4: Yeah, obviously.
1: Massively.
4: Yeah, of course.
1: If you leave someone and you've got children with them, and for the sake of
4: that's
1: the children...
4: That's co-parenting,
1: for the sake, yes, co-parenting, but for the sake of the children, you do still do things where the mum and dad are both there with the kids. I think new partners...
4: I think that is amazing,
1: new partners have to accept that.
4: Yeah.
1: That is something you're doing for the children. You have to be the bigger people.
4: If you can co-parent, I think that is the most amazing thing to help your child be brought up in such a great family environment. So it's different. If you've got a family, it's a totally different scenario. But if you are just dating someone or started seeing someone and he's really friendly or she's friendly with the ex and they're going out for dinner and laughing and joking, absolutely not.
1: Yeah.
4: I'd be like, nah, no way. Set the boundaries. You can be mates, but not... That close.
1: Yeah, I do think that. It becomes difficult sometimes if you're in the same friendship groups. Like...
4: Yeah, we've seen that in the past, haven't
1: we? Yeah, we have. And obviously when you get with someone, you bring them into friendship groups of your own, which means 9 times out of 10 they do keep some of the friends.
4: Yeah.
1: Do you know what I mean? It's tough.
4: Yeah, that's hard because then obviously you're going to lose friends along the way with it. But look, I think it's good to be friends with an ex and keep it civil.
1: Yeah.
4: Because there's nothing worse than having a toxic ex who, you know, it's just bitter and everything about it is bitter. So, yeah, I think you've got to set your boundaries.
1: Yeah.
4: You've got to set your boundaries and, you know, there's got to be talks if you do meet someone they're really close with the ex. But then if they do have family and they have got a partner, an ex-partner who's the mom or the dad of the baby... that's a totally different ballgame, different conversation. Yeah.
1: So I think the bottom line is, as long as you have boundaries with your current partner, mm-hmm. you've had the conversation about it, you've mm-hmm. spoken about it,
4: yeah.
1: and everything is out in the open, there's nothing being lied about, then no. the coast is clear.
4: The coast is clear.
1: God, we're good, aren't we?
4: We are.
1: We're good.
4: This is fair, isn't it?
1: Yeah, I think so.
4: This is fair.
1: Yeah. Well, that is the end of part one of Couple Goals. We will see you in 5 minutes or so for part two.
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30: I've gone onto your screen time here, right?
1: Oh.
30: And if I spent an average of 22 hours a day doing something, I think I'd consider it a relationship.
1: Oh my God. 22 hours?
30: A day? How? How? What are you doing on your phone? The total screen time from last week was 155 hours and 28 minutes.
1: Yeah.
7: VAR, you serious? With Cecil G. Thomas.
31: What is the point of an umbrella?
1: They come out of nowhere.
31: Bro, they make me feel ill, bro.
1: No, you can't do
31: that. No, they make, me feel absolutely ill. And it's been obviously ridiculous recently because there's been so much rain. Mm-hmm. I'll tell you why I hate umbrellas. They're too big for the pavement, and they're too big for one person, and they're way too small for two people. At least half of me, at least my left side or my right side, is getting drenched in rain.
1: Right, ladies and gentlemen, welcome back to Couple Goals with Jordan Brooke and Sophie Kasaya. We have got our two amazing guests in the studio for you now. Big round of applause, Sophie.
4: Oh, what a lovely pair.
1: It is. And one thing I've noticed, Nathan, you've got a hell of a bar
4: well,
1: on it,
4: mate. I was going to say, I didn't want to say, but you look like an Essex lad.
32: Is that right? Is that a compliment?
4: Well, it is.
1: That's a very good compliment.
32: Yeah, it's maybe needing trimmed. I've had a bit of stick for it, mainly from family, but I like it. I'm going to... Rose likes it. So
4: see, Jordan's a barber.
1: I know a really good barber if you need one.
32: All right, okay.
4: You're looking at that. You're looking at his hair thinking, yeah. Oh, God, the things I could do.
1: What a canvas that is. And Rosie, your hair is amazing as well.
4: Oh, that's very good. Jordan, we just found out we might have an Essex girl in the studio.
1: So let's start. Where are you both from? Rosie, we'll start with you. Where are you from?
33: So I'm originally from Southend in Essex.
1: Southend on Sea.
4: That's a good place. My mum lives there.
33: Does she really?
4: Yeah, I moved her down.
33: That is fabulous.
4: She thinks she's in Marbella every summer.
1: Yes, she does. When Soph's mum moved down from the northeast to Southend, she texted, she said, I love it here. She said, they've got palm trees and everything.
32: Yeah, we don't get that in Scotland. In
4: yeah, no, well, listen, Newcastle don't get that over there, that's why.
1: So you're originally from Southend, Rosie, yeah?
33: Yeah, but I live in Cornwall now.
4: Oh, lovely.
1: Lovely. Yeah, that's it. And what about yourself, Nathan? I can hear a very strong accent over there.
32: Do you know
1: what?
32: I didn't think it was that strong, but then when I hear it back on the telly, I'm like, bloody hell.
4: Same.
32: No, same. I'm South Scotland, so I'm probably about, I would say, an hour and a half from Newcastle, actually.
4: Yeah. Basically, we're cousins.
32: Basically. Yeah, that's it.
4: We're probably sound the same. To Jordan, we're probably sound the same.
1: Yeah, it's not far off. Scottish and Newcastle isn't too far off.
4: Nah, we've got a few words. Bonnie lad, Bonnie lass.
1: That's it. Yeah. We'll get some subtitles up for this.
32: Yeah, exactly. Sorry, guys.
1: Anyway, you both obviously found fame going into the Big Brother house.
4: Mm.
1: We're going to ask you, first of all, what was that like? We'll start with you, Nathan, on that one. What was it like?
32: Do you know, it was mad because, like, the whole social media thing for me, and actually the same for Rosie as well, we never really did it before. I had about 200 followers on my Instagram before I went in.
4: Mm.
32: And then they come out and it's just mental. And all the, you get loads of positive stuff, I get that. And there's been loads of negative as well.
1: Of course.
32: Oh, I find the negative stuff funny, I can't lie. I just think it's hilarious, especially when they're witty with it.
4: That's the best way to be.
32: That is so funny.
1: Yeah. One of the strengths being in our industry is being able to take the mick out yourself a little bit. My dad always taught me, if you let your sense of humour take over, if you can take the mick out yourself, then no one else can win, really. You know what I mean?
32: Yeah. And I totally agree. I realise I've got like pretty unattractive feet.
4: I tell you what, if you want to know anything about yourself, the trolls will tell you. By God, if you're having a bad day or you've got a big spot on your forehead, they will let you know, and you're like, great.
1: Yeah.
4: Thank you.
1: And this, I do believe this is how it should be. We don't like giving the trolls airtime at all. Nobody does.
4: No,
1: but if we can laugh about it like this,
4: you can laugh about it, you're going to get through very, very well. You know, because look, it is hard being very new to TV in this industry, and, you know, it's a crazy world. I still find it crazy now. But one thing, you know, if you do get the negative comments, then if you can laugh them off and sometimes just look at the profile photo and think, yeah, I'm all right.
32: Exactly.
4: I'm all right, love.
32: I'll stick as I am, thanks. Yeah,
1: exactly. That's it. Rosie, how did you find the Big Brother experience?
33: So, how did I find the experience in the whole?
1: Let's go two questions. Yeah, just say, how was the experience as a whole?
33: Yeah.
1: And how do you feel that you should potentially change Big Brother into a dating show?
33: Oh, my God. That's what's so wild. Right, okay, so.
4: What was it like in there?
33: I loved it. I thought it was honestly the best experience with the best people I've ever met.
1: Yeah.
33: And that's why, when I came out, Nathan's sick of me saying this, but I felt like it. Of course, they're only going to show the drama because, of course,
4: of course they are. We know.
33: But I just thought, oh my God, this is the most amazing time, and we had so much fun, and everyone's so amazing. So I was just like, oh, I wish they showed. Of course, they're going to go for the storylines, but I wish they showed more of the. Like,
4: of course,
33: really lovely
4: but you know what? One thing you can take from that is your memories on it.
33: Yes.
4: You know, one thing I'll say, like, used to, you know, if you, I know you're in a new relationship now, but one thing you'll never, like, forget is you both went through this crazy experience together that no one else will understand.
33: Yeah.
4: And that is that, you know, if you met someone else now or you met someone else, they will never know what you've just went through with Big Brother, you know? So that is really special that you both went in there together. So your time in there used to, obviously, got in a relationship, and then since then, how long has it been since you've left the Big Brother house now?
33: 3 weeks for me.
32: Yeah, but two weeks.
33: For
32: yeah,
33: you.
32: It will be, yeah.
4: And so bad. Since then, have you been seeing much of each other? How's the relationship going so far?
33: We've literally seen each other like every day.
1: No way.
4: Jordan.
1: Yeah.
4: This is good.
1: Yeah, good. Nathan's train bills are a fucking
32: Tell me about
1: it. I used to do it. That's why I moved to Dan. Newcastle, London. I thought, no, got to get it down.
4: Yeah, you know what? I loved it though. Like when Jordan would get the train to me, or I'd go and see him, like, I'd get all ready and get all glad. It's exciting, isn't it?
33: So lovely, yes.
4: It is so exciting.
1: So when you was both in the house, obviously you're in a big bubble in the Big Brother house, aren't you? And take this the right way, there's only a selective choice of male and females in there, you know, so it's just you two. Did you think or did you worry about when you was going to come out that it would change for you two? Did you think it'd be very different once you come out?
4: Yeah.
1: Like your connection, do you think?
32: I thought it was going to be different in a good way. I was looking forward to getting out, and the two of us actually been able to speak openly, because obviously everyone will have seen it was just us staring at one another. Because you want to say something, but you're thinking, my gran's watching.
1: What did you want to say? Come on, grandma will not watch this.
32: Well, of course I wanted to tell her that I loved her. Of course I wanted to, like,
4: take her clothes off.
32: Yes, exactly. Obviously. Yeah. So,
1: that's why I joined Geordie Shaw.
4: She is a beautiful woman. I mean, I would as well. She's absolutely gorgeous.
33: You are lovely. You're beautiful. You are such a sweetheart. So yeah, there was a few things you wanted to say. Listen, yeah. I get that. Like Geordie Shore, it's not. Well, if people always say like, what's Geordie Shore like? And I'll always say, it's like Big Brother, but we can go out. So, you know, you've got a constant microphone on you. You've got constant cameras in the bedroom. Wherever you go, you hear... Yes.
4: What about it. When you're lying in bed going to sleep and you just hear... And you're like, it's so weird, isn't it?
33: That's what I think that was my worst bit, because literally you'd be laying there and you literally just see it. And you're there like, don't look at the cameras, don't look at the cameras.
4: No, and you try not.
33: You like, hear it and all, and it looks and it goes... And it's like right on your face. And you're like, oh my God, I can't do anything around here.
4: It is hard, Jordan, like when you are living in a house constant with cameras, you want to be yourself and you want to be able to say what you can, but you know, you do know that the cameras are there. And I bet for you guys as well, like, you know, you are aware of it, but I bet now that you're out of the Big Brother house, I bet it just feels so good to just be free.
33: That's it. And like, I know that I'm such an awkward person anyway, and then I know that because these God, what am I trying to say? Because I know that I know Nathan is as well, where he says he is as well. We're both quite bad at talking about feelings. So in, when it's like that,
4: absolutely.
33: It's nice to be
4: we were just fueled with a bit of vodka, so it was a lot easier.
32: Yeah, exactly.
1: But the cameras do enhance all of that, don't they? They make that sometimes. Obviously, we've all done TV now, and it makes things harder to talk about sometimes. And you know, there could be potentially a bit of backlash coming from it.
33: Oh, yes.
1: Which brings me on to my next question. How did the rest of the housemates take it when they heard out that you two was potentially together? Nathan, do you want to lead on that one?
32: Yeah, they seemed... what we prioritised more than anything, more than the cameras and people at home, was the people in the house. We didn't want... Because at first, a few people would come into a room and the two of us would be sitting there and they'd be like, oh, we'll just leave you to it. I'm like, no, come in and talk to us.
33: And a lot of the times we were just talking, but of course they've shown us.
32: Yeah, they think we're shagging or whatever. Yeah. We're not. We're just sitting and chatting.
4: There's the Scottish Love it.
0: It's brilliant.
32: But
4: it's true.
32: So I think that, for me, that was, for the both of us, that was the main thing. But I think they took it all quite well, I think.
1: Yeah.
32: And Emma, and then obviously for us, Emma was, from day one, was someone that I was best pals with, really. And then it became the three of us, and then Sarah as well. And yeah, I think we had a...
4: Are you all still close now then?
33: Oh, yeah.
32: The four of us are in a little group chat.
4: I love that. Yeah, we're like that, Jordan, aren't we? Abby's like our daughter.
1: Definitely. The amazing thing about these TV shows is you do meet friends for life, you know?
4: Of course you do, yeah.
1: And I've done... Obviously, Soph's done Geordie Shore for a long time. I've done TOWIE for a while. You've now done Big Brother, where you... There'll be certain ones on there you don't want to talk to. We all have certain people on our shows we don't want to talk to.
4: Some of them
1: will
4: just work
1: colleagues. There will be ones that will definitely be... I don't want to drop you in any hot water, but at the wedding one day, if you two do get married.
32: Emma's going to be best man. That's Emma's best man.
4: Love it. Go on, Emma.
1: Did you find that anybody outside of the house, i.e. the public, and I've spoken about trolls a little bit, but did you find that any of them had judgment towards you two as a relationship when they watched it blossom on TV? i.e., is it real? Is it not?
33: Yeah, we really couldn't. We were genuinely really shocked because we thought that was the most awkward, cringy piece of television ever that anyone could ever watch. How could you?
32: Why would
33: not
32: we do it like that? Yeah, why would you want to do it like that? Like, we wouldn't. We'd make it look really attractive and whatever. We made it look horrific. Why?
33: Why would we want to do that? If we were trying to do that, we would be like very like, ooh. But we would even very. We look scared. Like, I know. My God, it was just diabolical. So I'm like, okay, I understand. But like, we watched a few bits back, and we're like, oh God, it does look like that.
4: But they make it look like that, whereas don't they, with the music.
1: Yeah. So what have people said on
33: they
1: the outside?
33: It's all fake and a showmance. And when we came out, we just like, what the hell?
4: It's horrible. It is horrible. When you know your feelings are very genuine. You know, you've lived in a house where it is so intense. Mm-hmm. How long were you together in the house for?
32: So you were
33: 5 weeks.
32: You were 5 weeks, and then I was in for six.
4: It is so intense living in a house like that. You know, like 6 weeks in there is probably like a year.
32: Oh, yeah. Definitely.
4: It is. And people don't realise, like, you were spending every second of every day together, every moment. There's no phones, there's no distractions. Yeah. So you probably know yourselves better than people on the outside have known each other for like, I don't know, 5 months.
1: Yeah. Of course.
4: Because you've had to really find out about each other. So when people say, you know, it's a showmance and it's fake, like, I don't think they realise that how much time you've actually spent together.
1: Yeah.
4: You know, and you know, me and Jordan have been through things.
1: Yeah, we were suspect. We were suspect to a little bit of that, you know, and it wasn't just the public. You get a few people in the public. Yeah. The majority of the public were buzzing for me and Soph. Obviously, they'd seen Soph on her own for a long time. I'd been through a little bit of a tough time on my show, and people was rooting for us, but you did have people that wasn't so much and did try to be a little bit, oh, he's using her, she's using him. And it was people amongst my own TV show that was doing that as well, that I worked with every day, that I quite liked. Come out all of a sudden, I'd check the press and they'd done an interview saying, yeah, Jordan's just using Soph.
4: It's horrible.
1: Which,
4: Yeah, we had that as well.
33: Yeah, we were really surprised because I think as well, because we were trying to be respectful of housemates and be like we kind of were, I know it looks like we're not, I know it looks like that, but we were trying to do it when no one was looking. We genuinely were. So I think a lot of people weren't really seeing as much as they're going to, like, they're going to come out and be like, what the hell?
1: Of course.
33: So I think some people have been saying stuff and we've been like, that's
32: surprising though, I think, because, like,

0: the building when she got evicted.
1: I don't know what they showed of it, but that couple of days there were the hardest days I had in the house, without a doubt. Because you don't realise how manic it is. You're standing in there. I was at risk of going. Rosie was standing there, and then Ali, who I didn't want to go either. So it's just mental. All the and I'm not an emotional person, but in there
2: I think you are.
1: I never used to be anyway, but it just knocks you. And then the following day as well, I was back in the vault. They just did it to piss me off, I think, just to try and wind me up. And it was horrible. I think without Emma there, I think I'd have struggled more. If Emma had gone as well, the two of them. But Emma kind of rallied round and kind of made sure I was all right, I think.
0: I'll take it, Rosie, sort of become your, Sophie's with me, your safety blanket in there. Yeah. You know, if someone annoys you in there, we all know in these places you can't, and you don't want to lose your temper because you're on TV.
1: Yeah, exactly.
0: There's things you can't say, things you don't want to say, and you want to keep the peace. Mm-hmm. But you had each other in there. That must have been tough once you'd left.
1: Yeah, I would just go and bitch about someone to Rosie. So I'm like, what am I going to do now?
2: You know what? Good on you, though, for coming out and sticking together after as well. Yeah. You know, you do see these shows, don't you? Like Love Island stuff, and inside, they're all over each other and the makeup work. And then when they get out, it's just gone.
0: Of course.
2: So yous are you've had the time away from her, and then you've came out and you've really given it a go. So good on you. It is hard. It is really hard in this industry. You know, you're going to have people talking about yous left, right and centre. But,
0: of course.
2: You know, love... getting deep now.
0: Yeah, stands
2: love will keep us together. You know, me and Jordan had so many comments and so many horrible things. I've read things online about us and it's just been horrible. But, you know, I used to just look at Jordan and go, you know what, I know he loves us. And that's all that matters, you know. So, it wipes it all away.
0: Yeah.
2: How
0: do you both plan on making the long distance work? Because obviously you're a hell of a way from... Well,
1: from
0: actually, you're not even Essex. You're Cornwall.
2: You are.
0: That's so far.
2: How many hours drive is that?
1: Oh, I got the train and it was, about six or seven hours? Yeah.
0: The driver's got to be 10.
1: Yeah, easy. Yeah,
2: So you could get to Dubai in 6 hours.
1: I'd rather go... No, I'd rather go to Dubai. I'd rather go to Cornwall.
0: Right answer. So how do you plan to make the long distance work? Have you spoken about it? Have you not?
3: Yeah. So, Dave, you say. Go on.
1: Hello, we're going to move in together. Yeah. We don't know where yet, but we're definitely going to move.
2: Amazing.
1: I'd like to move to Glasgow, but I don't know if that's
3: on the
1: cards. I
3: literally really liked Glasgow.
2: Would you? So you would go from Cornwall to Glasgow, because that is, you know, you're going from, you know, the nice sea life, the quiet life, and then you're going to Glasgow.
0: Yeah, and to a completely different climate. It's Baltic up there, isn't it?
1: That's the only thing. Yeah, that's the only thing I'm maybe not sure about. I mean,
0: you can throw all your bikinis away, but you can move to Glasgow.
2: Guys, listen, in the middle, it could be Newcastle. Newcastle.
3: Here we go.
2: Listen, nothing here with Newcastle. I can learn you some lingo if you want.
0: So there has been talks of moving in together.
1: Oh, yeah.
2: How exciting.
0: When?
3: It's just sorting some little things out, really.
1: What we're going to do, I think it's
3: soon.
1: That thing
3: this
1: of like,
3: soon.
1: Yeah, it's going to, I think, what are we going to do next, what wise? And then once we know that, then we can get a base somewhere, I think, is
0: so
1: the plan.
0: So, can we have a little... couple goals for by exclusive. Are you boyfriend and girlfriend? Has that happened yet?
2: Is it official?
1: Oh, yeah.
3: Yeah.
0: It's official.
3: Yeah.
0: Let's go for the fast relationships.
2: The couple reality TV team.
0: Yeah, absolutely. We didn't waste our time, did we, Soph? Good on you, Zan.
2: Yeah, we didn't. What was it, 6 months for me and you, George?
3: Oh.
0: What, that we got together?
2: No, we moved in.
0: Less.
3: Oh, wait,
0: 4 months. 4 months we moved in together, yeah.
2: September, October, November, December, January, February. 6 months.
3: I love that, but I always think as well, life is so short.
2: Exactly.
3: And if you feel like it's right, then
2: why it's right.
3: The hell not?
0: Absolutely.
2: Well, yeah, we've got a little segment later about that. If you feel like the time's right, it's right.
0: We
2: life
0: have.
2: Is too short, but
0: we have.
2: We'll get there.
0: We will get there. Thank you for giving us your time for the interview.
3: We're now gonna
0: really not try and ruin your relationship. We're gonna play a little game.
2: Yeah, we're gonna have a laugh.
3: Okay,
0: so this game,
2: good questions.
0: This game is called Ick or Stick.
3: Oh, lovely.
0: So me and Soph are going to take it in turns to ask the Ick or Stick. We'll let you two give your opinions, and then me and Soph will sort of give our opinions on what we think on each other.
3: Okay.
0: Soph, go on, you can ask the first one.
2: So question one would be for Rosie.
3: Okay.
2: They tell their parents about their sex life. Rosie, Ick or Stick?
3: Oh, that's a bit of an ick.
2: Yeah.
3: That's oddball behaviour.
2: Oddball.
3: But I guess it's... You, would you?
1: I wouldn't. No. No.
2: I'm
0: a bit of an oddball one.
2: Jordan.
3: Really?
0: Yeah, me and my dad are very close.
2: They are really close. Like, really close. But to be fair, me and my mum are actually really close
0: and
2: as well.
0: Soph's mum really pretends to be a prude. But obviously, naturally, that everybody knows me and Soph are trying for a baby. And Soph's mum knows.

0: because they were trying for a baby.
1: So my mum has walked into a few sex scenes. Not when it's happened, but the aftermath. The aftermath. Yeah. She walked in once and there's like baby lube everywhere, a bit of laundry, and she was like, what the hell's went on here? I went, just trying to make you a grandchild, mum, don't worry.
0: Yeah. And she goes, oh, no worries.
1: I love that.
0: I wouldn't talk to my father-in-law about it. I wouldn't talk to your dad about it. That draws the line.
1: But that's nice though. It means you've got like a lot of respect.
0: Absolutely. Right, Nathan, let's ask you one here. Ick or stick? Oh, this is quite apt considering your long distance. They can't drive.
2: Oh,
1: Ick or stick.
0: You have to drive everywhere.
1: Ick or stick?
2: Yeah, I'd stick. That's fine. Yeah. Because I think I quite like driving anyway, so I wouldn't mind.
0: What about if you want a beer?
2: That's a problem.
0: Do you like beer as much as me?
2: I don't, anything alcoholic. Yes. I'm Scottish. Like, come on.
1: Exactly.
2: Like,
1: that is true. That is true.
2: I wouldn't drive past, say, maybe 6-7 o'clock then. Yeah, that's my caveat to that. After that.
0: Yeah? Mm. And what about you? I think as a girl, you'd like a man to be able to drive, would you not?
1: I think passenger princess.
3: Oh.
1: You can't beat it, can you?
3: I think I'd have to go for a stick if that's the least of my problems. But I would prefer it.
1: Same.
3: Yeah,
1: same. I think they've got to drive. I don't care what.
0: Soph's got such a beautiful car, and since I've met her, I've never seen her drive it.
1: The other day I went to drive it yesterday. I went to get in it yesterday and I was with your mum and I got on the wrong side. I went, oh, I'm so sorry, I'm not used to driving on this side.
0: Just expect me to drive.
3: What is it, Sophie?
1: It's a Defender. It's a nice one.
3: Oh,
1: I know.
3: How gorgeous.
1: Yeah, I know. It was my single car. I had great times in there. Beautiful. But now, I'm getting too old of it. I'm growing out of it a bit. Right, Rosie, I've got one for you.
3: Yes.
1: They still have pictures of their ex on their Instagram. Ick or stick?
3: Oh, see, do you know what? I'm going to be... I think stick. And I'll tell you for...
1: You're too nice.
3: I'll tell you for why. Because I always think if you had a nice memory... if you had a nice time at the time, it's still... Even though they've moved on, it's still something that had a nice
1: She's
3: memory.
1: Better than me.
0: That is such a good way of thinking of it. Not that I would think of it like that, but that's
1: She's
0: such a...
1: She's a better person
0: you've
1: than
0: got
1: I
0: a very,
1: am.
0: What's it called when you're very... Not narrow-minded, you're like... Is it called broad-minded?
3: I think so. I mean, Nathan's got a tattoo of his ex-girlfriend. And he's
2: that.
3: Like...
1: Oh, fuck yes.
2: I knew she was going to say that.
3: Yeah. No, like, and I don't even have a problem with that because I think it... I know, like, people will be like, oh, that's so gross, but... sorry, Nathan, to say that. Oh, that's so gross. Oh, my God.
1: She is an angel.
0: No, I get what you're saying.
3: If you cared about her that much to get her name tattooed on you, he obviously loved her a lot. So how can I be cross at that?
0: That's fair enough,
1: she
0: but do
1: is
0: you
1: what
0: ever?
1: I'm yeah. gonna get.
0: That is fair enough, but do you want the tattoo? Where is the tattoo?
3: And it's on his bloody ribs and all.
0: Right, it could be worse.
2: Just to caveat on that one, I didn't get it because I cared about her so much. I got it when I was like 18 and had been with her for about a month, and I was like, I'm going to get a tattoo tomorrow. Yeah. Your name? She was like, really? I'm like, yeah, fuck it. And
1: Nathan,
2: I was like,
1: Nathan, how drunk were you as well?
2: A few drinks.
1: There you go.
0: So Rosie, now you know it wasn't because he loved her so much. Yeah. Does that change the aspect?
3: Nathan, what the hell?
1: Listen, tattoos are easy. You can get tattoos covered. Exactly. You can get them covered. I'll be your name soon.
0: I think you should pick something nice to cover it up.
1: I do. Go on, John, what's yours?
0: Right, Nathan, I'll come back to you and we will say to you this is quite funny. Does it give you the ick if they chew with their mouth open?
2: Oh, that's definitely. Yeah. That's a major.
1: Good job. You don't do it then, do you, Rosie?
3: I don't, but look at those teeth. So I don't know who he thinks he's speaking.
2: I knew when I said that, I was like, I'm open the can of worms to you. Oh, God.
3: My goodness, they chomp like a horse. I don't know what. I don't know who he thinks he's going to be.
1: It's a good old turkey teeth, isn't it? They're turkey teeth.
2: I'll change it to stick, my answer.
0: Yeah,
2: sorry.
0: Yeah, love it. Yeah, it's good. I think when you talk about us two, icks or sticks wise, we've got a few, haven't we? I think.
1: Yeah, but when I'm doing my period, if you chew with your mouth open, I could literally do time for it. I'm like,
0: You know what my one is? When I realise you really love someone and there's not an ick or stick.
1: Nah.
0: When you roll over first thing in the morning you look at someone like next to you in their full glory asleep, if you look at them and you go, oh, I love you, you're in for a winner.
1: So go on, how do I wake up?
0: Soph wakes up, every morning. It's great because I'm always up first. Soph wakes up, arms up, morning breath's a bit of an issue, but arms up, head to the side, one tit out. Always.
3: I knew it.
1: Are you a tit out girl?
3: Girl, mine are plastic, so they stay
1: there. Same. It's brilliant.
3: They're too small to be out. They're just like.
0: But how? How at 30, 35 or 36?
1: Yeah, 35.
0: How at 35 years old? Can you sleep like this?
4: Yeah, that is chill town.
3: I love that.
4: That is me just loving life. I'm like, yeah, no fucks are giving rise, yeah.
0: But I'll do.
4: But you love it.
0: Yeah, I'll start my morning with a look at the breast every morning and we get up.
3: What a gorgeous breast is big. Yeah,
0: absolutely.
3: There you go.
0: So it's quite safe to say that you two would stick together for pretty much anything.
2: Yeah, I would say. Yeah?
4: It's good.
0: Well, ladies and gentlemen, that is the end of our Equals Stick game. And unfortunately, the end of our interview with Nathan and Rosie.
4: But honestly, thank you guys for coming in. No, I'm really
2: excited.
4: Thank
2: you for having us.
4: Now, Rosie, I just need to say one thing. Like, where's the Instagram?
3: Oh, no, do you
4: What's
3: know what?
4: What's going on?
3: I have Instagram now, but I've only posted 3 things.
4: Girl, you get on that. You can get some good collabs going. Get the freebies in.
3: Do you reckon?
4: Yes.
3: I'm so bad at technology.
4: Oh, my God, Rosie, it's 2024.
3: I know, I need to wake up.
4: Well, listen, if you need any tips.
0: Yeah. I'll give you a tip. Help. I'll give you a tip. Don't post a picture of your ex.
4: Yeah, don't do that.
0: Yeah, but thanks both for coming
4: in.
0: And
4: listen,
0: me and Soph wish you two all the best in your new adventures, your new jobs, wherever it's going to take you in the country.
4: Good
0: luck. Stay somewhere warm. That's my advice.
4: We're always here for advice.
3: Thank you. No, honestly, you guys have been so amazing. And thank you so much.
4: You're welcome. Good luck, guys.
0: Right, we're going to go to a short break now, and we will see you in a couple of minutes.
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12: I had a really sweet message going, do you think I could come and look at your boobs? I'm not a pervert. I just think they would be really nice. And if you could just show me and then I'll go away again. And then he said, I'm just sorry if this is offensive to you. I'm just a bit of a boob guy.
4: Hello, everyone. Welcome back to Couple Goals with me and my gorgeous half, Jordan Brooke. This is a really exciting bit of the show that I've been dying to talk about. So last week, we asked you guys when you think the perfect time to be engaged is. Like, what should be the time frame on it?
0: The actual question, let me just rephrase it. The actual question was, when should he propose? Was it not?
4: No.
0: It was.
4: I think we left it open.
0: It was, when should he propose? You stuck it right on me there in the questions.
1: Okay, sorry. I mean, I did mean he, she. You know, it goes to a big variety. But yes, I want to know he. So we have got some amazing answers in. And we're going to read some answers out that you guys have sent in.
0: There's so many good ones. We had a response here saying, whenever he feels it is right.
2: Yes.
1: You've just picked that one out because that's the only one. Like, that is the only one that ever says that. Like, that, it was that from a man.
0: Hold on. There's another one.
1: Is that from a man?
0: No. That's from a woman called Sarah, actually.
1: Sarah. You DM me now. We need words, love. That's you on a fake account. Don't lie.
0: Oh, yeah, I've got loads of them. Messaging myself responses. Just trying to help myself out.
1: Oh, so there is a few here. And 10 years, still waiting. I'm going to read a few out, right? 10 years, still waiting. Depends on age. But in your 30s, I'd say 3 years.
0: Yeah, we're not 3 years yet. You got another year yet? Yes, these are all going in my favour.
1: So what does that mean then? You've just got to bide your time. You just dropped yourself in it. Mine took 15 years. He needed to be sure. Wow.
0: My kind of guy.
1: 15 year. Now 15 year, I'd be 50. I'd be 50 years old.
0: God, you'd still be beautiful though.
1: I'd still be beautiful, but I'm nowhere am I like walking down the aisle like when I'm going through menopause having a hot flush.
0: No, I think though, in our situation, kids first, right?
1: Yeah, kids first. Like, kids are very important to me. It's obviously body clock's different. My body clock isn't a spring chicken anymore. So marriage can wait, but kids obviously can't because of the women's time clock. Mm. Yeah,
0: I'm still waiting. 16 years later.
1: 16 years. Oh my God.
0: Proposed 9 years in. Been together 20 years and still not married.
1: It doesn't sound like the bother, though.
0: No, it doesn't. There's a lot here that take longer than you think. I'm hoping this puts your mind at rest a little bit, that everything doesn't have to be done now.
1: Yeah, but you can dive deep. Have these people been together since they were, like, 18? Or did they meet in the 30s?
0: I don't know.
1: But I think, like, looking at all these messages, I hate to say this, I hate it, but it's looking like 9 years.
0: That's it. Well, if we go with an average, I'll let you have half that. Let's go 4.5 years. You're 2 years in. Just bide your time.
1: Okay.
0: Trust me. Is that enough of the marriage talk?
1: That will be all. That will be all for now. But I'm sure.
0: Can we
1: this time next year? If nothing happened, I will be leaving.
0: Can we just get it so I've got it on camera?
1: God, what?
0: How long have I got till you mentioned proposal again?
1: 6 months.
0: Oh, that's not enough. A little bit longer. Anyway, I've got 6 months off the marriage talk, so we're going to give you some new questions now from our listeners and something me and Sophie can maybe give advice on.
1: Okay.
0: So,
1: guys, me and Jordan are going to do the next little section and give our advice on some stories. Now, I've got a really interesting one today, Jordan, that I could probably relate to, and you could probably as well, you know, being in groups of boys and groups of girls. So this guy wrote in, he said, my girlfriend's friends keep cheating on their partners on nights out. And I've told her I'm not comfortable, with her going out with them. She keeps insisting that she would never cheat and that I can't tell her who to be friends with. Am I in the wrong for wanting her to be friends with them? Now, basically, her friends are all going out, they're all cheating on the lads, but she's going out with them. She's taught a lad that she's in love with them and nothing will ever happen. Now,
0: I think it's a classic scenario, I'll be honest with you, of if you lay with dog, you get fleas.
1: Really?
0: Yeah.
1: I just think you're going to set yourself up for a drama, rumours and things to happen.
0: Yeah,
1: you know,
0: I think.
1: It's like, you know, you go on holiday with a group of girls and some of them might be unhappy in the relationship. Like not that it would happen now, but it's like me, right? Like, say if I had, like, friends unhappy in their relationship and they want to do the dirty, which is vile and disgusting, but I was there with them.
0: Mm.
1: You know I love you so much and I would never do that. So
0: definitely, but say I was going out with a group of lads and you knew they all just shagged who they wanted behind everybody's back.
1: Mm.
0: But you knew I didn't. You wouldn't like it. You'd be like, what are you going out of them for?
1: Yeah, I wouldn't like you it, would. But then I wouldn't. Yeah, I wouldn't like it, but I wouldn't stop you going out with
0: no,
1: them.
0: No, you can't stop
1: them. I think it's different because I trust you so much.
0: All day long.
1: And you're the first person I've ever been able to be like this with. But I do get it. Like, you know, if it was someone in the past and it was quite new and, you know, I would be like, nah, Nah, you, if you're going to be friends with people that do that, then what are you all talking about? Like, there's nothing better than going out with your group of friends and you've all been in relationships and you all, you know, talk about how much you love your partners and you know, love talk about the futures and stuff that. So, yeah, I think it is, it's a bit dirty.
0: Yeah, I just think it's, but also it all does come down to trust in your own relationship. Obviously, to whoever it is who's written this in, I think if you trust your girlfriend and trust your missus, then you haven't got anything to worry about. It doesn't really matter what her friends are doing. I'm not advocating that, what her friends are doing, by the way. But if you do trust her...
1: And you have a good relationship together rather than they... Obviously, their friends and their relationships have not got a good relationship if they're doing that. Yeah. And maybe they've got a really good one that they wish they could have, you know?
0: Of course, but there is nothing worse than girls that, girls or boys that egg others on to do wrong, and they're all out there. You know what I mean? Oh, come on. Oh, come with me here. Come with me there. No, I'm supposed to be going home. No, come on. Come out of me.
1: Yeah, nah, it's not good. It's not good. And you'll always get found out. Yeah. Cheat will always get found out.
0: That's it. And we'll go on to our last question now, which is, my mum and ex-boyfriend still hang out on a regular basis without me, despite me not being on speaking terms with him. When I brought it up, they insist that they're really good friends and she's helping him to get over the breakup. But all my friends tell me something must be going on. What should I do?
1: I mean, I think your friends have been a little bit extreme. Like, I mean, there's something going on.
0: How much are they hanging out? So it's a regular basis. How much is a regular basis?
1: She's got like some kind of sun issue, isn't she?
0: Yeah, but
1: it is weird. It is weird. But like, what about if I split off from you?
0: My dad would never speak
1: to
0: you again.
1: Not your dad, but like me.
0: No, this is mother. This is mother and son.
1: All right, okay.
0: So this is different sex. So if you split up with me, my dad would never speak to you again.
1: My mum would probably still speak to you.
0: No, she wouldn't. She'd not, if you didn't want her to.
1: I think she'd still like a photo on Instagram. She'd probably still, they'll still, I know what she's like.
0: Nah. Not if it was a problem for you, though. This is obviously a problem. This is obviously a problem for her.
1: Right.
0: So if you turn around to your mum and said, Mum, you're still speaking to Jordan, I don't like it.
1: Yeah.
0: Then she would side with you.
1: Well, I think like your parents have always got to have their child's back, no matter what.
0: So she has raised it with them.
1: Right, okay. So if she's raised it with them,
0: they insist they're just friends. If your mum went, no, but Soph, we're friends, you'd go, Mum, come on. If your mum was helping me get over mine and your breakup, which she would to be nice, but then if it become a bit of a problem like this sounds like it is,
1: I'd be like, Mum, I want to cut off from him. I don't want to be with him ever again. Like, you need to walk away from the relationship as much as I do.
0: Yeah.
1: I think, look, it is hard sometimes if you've been in a relationship for a long time and you get close to the family and the friends, and you know, they, when you do break up, you know, there's still messages sent between family members and stuff.
0: Of
1: you know,
0: course.
1: How are you? How are you? How are you? And it can be all right, but to a certain extent.
0: Mm.
1: Now, if you want to move away from the relationship, your family also need to cut off from the relationship.
0: Very.
1: And that is the only way that you're ever going to really get away from them.
0: Very, very well put. But obviously, we're never going to have to go through that.
1: We will never.
0: Unfortunately, you're stuck with my mum and dad
1: Our
0: forever.
1: Our family are married.
0: And I'm stuck with yours.
1: Yeah, we're all married together.
0: That's it. Our family's become one. So on that note, that is the end of our second instalment to the Couple Goals trilogy.
1: I feel like there was a lot to do, wasn't it? So many different things going on.
0: It was a meaty show.
1: It was a meaty show. A meaty, juicy, good one.
0: It was. I want to say thank you to both our amazing guests, Nathan and Rosie. They were superb, was they not?
1: Yeah, they were brilliant.
0: And really,
1: we've got even more exciting guests.
0: We have.
1: Next week.
0: We've got a few coming up, haven't we?
1: We've got a few coming up. Very familiar faces.
0: Should we give a hint? We'll give you a hint for one of the couples. And it's one of my mob from Towie. Right, so that's the end of our show today. I just want to say thank you to our two amazing guests, Nathan and Rosie.
1: Yeah, they have been absolutely brilliant. And thank you, Jordan.
0: Why?
1: Just being you.
0: Ah.
1: And we are so excited for the next up and coming weeks. We've got some amazing, great people that are going to be coming into the studio. Great couples that you will definitely, definitely know. So we've got some great questions to ask them and loads of fun games. But for now...
0: That's it. We're going to be getting a bit more festive, aren't we?
1: Yeah. Well, we're going to go home and finish that Christmas tree.
0: Absolutely. So you can download the Foobar app to listen to all of our shows. You can watch it across all of socials, listen to it across all of socials, and we'll be back next week with another jam-packed show.
1: Yeah, we've got so much going on, and get any questions you want into our socials as well, and we will answer them all in next week's show. But for now, enjoy your Monday evening. Lots of love.
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20: UK's facing its fifth heat wave of the year with new heat health alerts coming into force right now. The yellow alerts will remain in place until Tuesday night. Temperatures could reach 36 degrees Celsius with a warning that the heat may affect people's health and well-being. Two record-breaking heat waves in May and June were linked to nearly 3,000 excess deaths. Two further heat waves last month contributed to drought and wildfires. While town centre shops are suffering because of this summer's hot weather, the British Retail Consortium says total UK footfall on the high street, in shopping centres and at retail parks was down 2.1% in July and 3.4% in June, with the high street being hardest hit whilst air-conditioned shopping centres fared better. Tom Holders from the organisation.
21: Footfall has been down in July just as it was in June. It's strongly suggests the heat is having a massive impact because these are not insignificant drops. Indeed, in London, we saw that footfall was down over 5% in July.
20: Authorities in eastern China have shut schools and tourist sites as Typhoon Dolphin makes its way towards land. The storm's winds were estimated at more than 100 miles an hour, bringing heavy rains and creating a risk of severe flooding and landslides. It's expected to hit Zhejiang province and neighbouring Fujian late tomorrow, with major cities Shanghai and Ningbo both in the path of the storm. 7.2 million more UK adults are living with obesity than in 1992. That's when the government first published its obesity strategy. There's a warning today that the rise in rates amongst 16 to 24-year-olds has gone up from 6% to 18%. David Bucks from the King's Fund, which did the research.
22: Our top concerns, obviously, are the health impacts of obesity, the fact that it's climbed, that now it's normalised, that one third of us are now officially obese as adults and many more are overweight, and the fact that policy has obviously not been effective to date.
20: That's the latest from Radio News Hub. I'm John Collins.
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3: Hi, I'm Tanya Moore, and I am a comedian, an actor, and your favourite radio presenter. And this time 2 years ago, I, along with most of Britain, was glued to my TV watching The Traitors. Even though I am 100% faithful, I know a few fellow comedians that would make incredible traitors. And now, I am on a mission to find out who. This is Art of Deception. Through a series of challenges, I'm going to test these liars to see if they can bluff convincingly, detect the truth, and ultimately lie their way to victory. Joining us this week as our star liars, we have two more amazing comedians, Dinesh Nathan and Michael Akaderi. Dinesh is an outstanding comedian who has been absolutely killing it in the comedy circuit for the past few years, touring with legends like Tom Allen, Sean Walsh and Fern Brady. What a show off. And winning South Coast Comedian of the Year. Very excited to have him on the show today. And also in the studio today is Michael Akaderi, as well as a successful career in comedy with sellout runs at Edinburgh Fringe and extensive TV and radio work. Michael is also a junior doctor in the NHS. So essentially, no one can even try and compete with him. Welcome to the show, guys. How are you?
6: Very well, thank you.
8: Good. Very well. Yeah. Very nice intros. I like that, man. I didn't want you to stop. That could be the whole show. I would have run with it.
3: Not the doctor wanting more praise.
8: Hey, man. Hey.
9: Yeah, lucky that I get it off. Like the NHS went clapping for him.
8: No one clap right now. No one clap right now.
3: It's not Thursday. Exactly.
9: And it's done now, right?
3: We've gone back to normal. We no longer care.
8: Yeah, okay? Absolutely.
3: Honestly. Thanks for coming in. I mean, I'm excited. I've got a doctor and a pilot in the room.
8: Yeah, serious. Real professionals, you know.
3: I know.
8: Proper professionals.
3: I'm not going to say what I was before comedy. I'm just going to accept that we're all here together.
8: Hey, that's it, man. That's the main thing. That's the main thing. You're even hosting the gig, so that's levels in itself. Like, come on, man.
3: I'm just saying.
8: Come on, just saying.
3: So, Dinesh, we were talking earlier, and you were saying it takes 14 tests,
6: 14
3: exams.
6: Written exams,
3: to be a pilot.
6: It does indeed.
3: How many exams to be a doctor?
8: Oh, well, we do exams every year. So, 5 years of medical school.
6: Yeah,
8: so
6: but it's one.
8: I've never actually taught it up. I would say we average probably 12 exams a year.
6: That's,
8: I may even be shooting it down a little. But
3: 12 a year?
8: A year, per annum. That's it.
3: Every year?
8: Every year.
6: Yeah, but he didn't say whether it's because he failed, like the first one.
3: Yeah.
6: It's actually supposed to be
3: like
8: one. Half of them are retakes.
3: The competition.
9: The
3: competition.
9: Dinesh is here again.
8: Yeah.
9: I just got to bang out these GCSEs.
3: The competition has begun. I love it. Yeah. So, like, okay. You're also both fathers.
6: Yeah,
8: man.
3: Yeah. I mean, yours are a little bit older.
6: They are 10 and my daughter turned 8 yesterday.
8: Oh, happy birthday.
3: I didn't know she was Sagittarius. That's why she's a legend. Oh, my God, I really resonate with her now.
6: Yeah.
3: Oh, my God.
6: She's a beast, that girl.
3: Yes, she is.
6: She is.
3: I mean, you're looking at her.
8: Hey.
3: And you're a new father. How old are your babies?
8: 2. Nathaniel turned 2 end of October, and we've got one on the way early next year. So,
9: congrats!
8: Thank you. Yeah. So it's all over, man.
3: It's confirming you're still having sex. Good for you.
8: Come on, bang bang gang gang.
9: The crazy way to find out, and he goes, "We aren't.
8: We are." It was a donut.
3: Not bang bang. I'm over you. What's it like though, being fathers and having to like go out and do comedy of an evening and then come home and still have to be present for the babies?
6: It is quite stressful watching my wife have to deal with this.
9: I'm off again, babe. See you later. Good luck with that.
6: No, I mean, it is challenging because I think, and again, I'm sure Michael will agree, that it's the missing bits. Like, you know, when you're out and like you want to spend time with the kids and stuff. So I manage my time a little bit better now after lockdown and stuff because, I just don't want to miss, you know what it's like.
8: Absolutely. I mean, I'm definitely a bit more picky with the gigs and whatnot. But, you know, sometimes the problem is my wife, she said she does, but she doesn't see stand-up as work. She sees it as me going off to have fun. So when I'm there in the evening, I'm like, by the way, I'm going to go off to work. No, you're just going to go have a drink and tell some jokes, whatever, leaving me here with the little one. It's like, hey, man, I'm just trying to bring some money in so we could have a nice Christmas. That's what I'm trying to do.
4: Wait, hold on a damn minute.
8: Hey,
4: she diminished that so quickly. She said, you're just going to tell some jokes.
8: Yeah. Expeditiously.
4: Have some drinks.
9: Well, if it's that easy, why don't you do it?
8: Oh, hey, man, I want to live. The next one to live, please.
4: Do you know what?
9: Don't say that.
8: I'll say it in my head.
9: I'm just giving you advice.
4: I thought that. When he said that, I was like, hold on, wait.
8: Yeah. We're trying to survive.
4: Wait, hold on. Wanting to stay married. So, Dinesh, you've got loads coming up. What's going on? Give me something in the new year that's going to be happening for you.
9: What am I doing? Just I've got tour sports set up. Like I'm going to be touring with Tom Dover. I'm doing a couple of work in progress ones for Kerry Godleman.
8: Ooh. Oh, dope, man.
9: Yeah.
4: I love Kerry.
9: She's so funny.
4: Honestly, but like effortlessly.
9: Yeah, so funny.
4: Even in conversation.
9: Yeah.
4: Oh, I'm jealous, man.
9: Yeah. Also, I'm doing one for Jason Manford as well.
4: Nice.
9: Yeah, mate.
4: Yeah, yes, Jason's cool.
9: That'd be cool. Yeah.
4: Yeah, that's going to be nice. And I love your material, so it's going to work in both rooms.
9: Oh,
4: and Michael, cool. How's that? How's 25 looking for you, babe?
8: Yeah, ditto. I'm not doing Kerry support, but I'm doing Jason. I've got one in the book for Jason.
4: Come on.
8: So, yeah, we're going to do some of that. That should be fun. And I don't know. Do you mind? I toured at the back end of this year.
4: Yeah.
8: And I'm torn between filming it, putting it out, or doing a second leg. I don't know. I'm going to let Christmas, I'll think about it over Christmas.
4: Yeah.
8: But either way, people should look out for one of those two.
4: As someone who hasn't toured yet, what's your highlights and lowlights of tour life?
8: Highlight is that people have come specifically for you.
4: Yes.
8: That is nice. So people, there's already a nice warmth in the room. They want to be there, bar the person who's been dragged by their partner. But largely they're all there because they're invested in you and either the title of the show, the topic of the show, or you as an individual. So that is nice.
9: Yeah.
8: I guess the downside is the logistics of, obviously, hotel life, up and down the coast, which we're used to when you're being on the circuit. But if you've got three of them back to back to back, that can be a bit tough. And being away from home, living out of a suitcase, all the standard sort of logistical travel.
4: Just
8: stuff.
4: Telling jokes and having drinks, babe.
8: That's it.
4: Just telling jokes and having drinks.
9: Yeah.
4: Oh, babes. All right. Well, what a lovely way to start. I think we should start with our first challenge. Are you ready?
8: Let's go.
4: Love that. The first challenge is called When I Was a Youngster. Now, a good liar starts young. So this challenge is all about childhood deceit. The liars will both claim to have told three lies in their youth, but two of their lies are completely made up. My job is to decipher the lie they actually told from the lies they were lying about. Michael?
8: Oh.
4: What's your first lie?
8: First lie is, believe it or not, when I was young, when I was three, I had long hair. My parents didn't cut my hair. I know, looking at me, it's hard to believe, but we didn't cut it for like 3 years. And I used to tell people in nursery or whatever that I was being raised as a girl. And then when they cut the hair, I said, oh, they've changed their mind. And now they're raising me as a boy.
4: I'm screaming.
8: So that used to be that. And they just want me to be a girl. And then because I had two older brothers, so it fit in. It's like, okay, they really wanted the girl.
4: Yeah.
8: So they raised me as one. And then
9: when did they stop?
8: They haven't. They haven't. They're waiting for the pregnancy.
4: Okay, Michaela, line number two.
8: Absolutely.
4: Okay, that's a big lie. Okay.
8: Lie number two is that I used to tell people that Michael isn't my real name. It's just an acronym for all my other Nigerian names.
4: Oh,
8: that's a lie. As well. And the third lie is that Ainsley Harrier is my uncle.
4: That's what you told people?
8: Yeah, he was on Ready Steady Cook. He was the big man at the time. In the night, he's Ready Steady Cook. I'd be like, hey, man, that's my uncle.
4: Same hairstyle.
8: Hey, come on. Now. Now.
9: Yeah.
8: Back then, that don't do the maths. But so those are the three lies.
4: Dinesh, which one of these lies do you think is the real lie?
9: The real lie is, I think the third one.
4: Ooh, Ainsley Harrier.
9: Yeah, because I mean, did he have street cred back then? Are you really going to line yourself with him? Like, out of all the cool people it could be, do you know what I mean? It could have been B.A. Baracus, but no.
4: No, but
9: do you know what? I'm amazing. Yes. That'll get me the ladies.
4: Yes.
8: Hey, Aisley's going to see this at company. Yeah, Aisley's going to see this. He's like, well, what's 100%. He talking about? Back, Mr. Ready, Steady, Cook. Yeah, hey, yeah. That was a show.
9: It was.
8: Back in the day. Everyone used to watch Ready, Steady, Cook. And he was the man. He was the gaffer. He had the little tea towel on his shoulder. Hey, come on. He had swag and charisma.
4: Yeah, not the tea towel on his shoulder.
8: Come on. Aisley was that guy.
4: Exactly. Do you know what? I think I would have said the second one's a lie.
9: Okay.
4: Because in school, especially back then, you didn't expect somebody of African heritage to have a Michael name. So if he told me Michael was an acronym for all his African names, I'd be like, okay, that makes sense to me.
9: I think that'd be a mad way to do your name, though. I just thought, like, Michael, wouldn't you just go with, like, you know, whatever? Like, I don't know.
4: No?
9: Maybe. I see your logic in it, but...
4: You think it's the third one?
9: That's what I think.
4: And we don't think it's the nursery one?
9: Yeah.
4: I don't know.
9: Normally,
4: I go with emotion.
9: Yeah.
4: And he's quite emotionless. He's delivered all three of them the same way.
9: Yeah.
8: I play a bit of poker, man.
4: What?
9: Yeah.
4: You're a good liar.
9: Yeah.
4: Okay, so you said number three. I'm gonna go number two. Which is the real lie?
8: Number one!
4: No!
8: Number one! I should have known.
9: Oh, mate.
8: Number one, man. Sorry,
4: no
8: people.
4: Way.
9: Sorry, good
8: people.
9: Shout.
8: Yeah, that's what good I used shout. To tell people. But, you know, I sometimes look at those pictures in awe, man. I used to them photos when I was young with the long hair, but it had to go, man. I look like a young James Brown. That's how I look like, man.
4: No, it's so, all right. Your hair hasn't gone anywhere. It's just gone to your chin.
8: Hey, come on. Hey, beard transplant. Come on.
9: Yeah.
8: Your turkey get that did.
4: Yeah. Coming up after the break, we are putting ChatGPT to the test and we'll see whose ego gets in the way of the truth.
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26: I've gone onto your screen time here, right?
27: Oh.
26: And if I spent an average of 22 hours a day doing something, I think I'd consider it a relationship.
27: Oh my God. 22 hours?
26: A day? How? What are you doing on your phone? The total screen time from last week was 155 hours and 28 minutes.
27: Yeah.
0: VAR. You serious? With Cecil G. Thomas.
1: What is the point of an umbrella?
13: That come out of nowhere.
1: Bro, they make me feel ill, bro.
13: No, you can't do
1: no,
13: that.
1: No, no, they make,
13: you can't
1: no.
13: Do
1: they
13: that.
1: Make me feel absolutely ill. And it's been obviously ridiculous recently because there's been so much rain. Mm-hmm. I'll tell you why I hate umbrellas. They're too big for the pavement, and they're too big for one person, and they're way too small for two people. At least half of me, at least my left side or my right side, is getting drenched in rain.
14: All right, Dinesh, go on, give me your first lie.
15: My first lie was there was a dining table that was smashed in our garage, and I told my parents I didn't know anything about it, but what it really happened is that I had been practicing Karate Kid moves and smashed the dining table. That's the first one. Second one is that I got stung massively all over my face by a load of wasps, and I told my parents that I was just attacked randomly, but I'd hit it with a cricket bat. And then the third lie is I got found with a, well, let's call them cigarettes.
4: Seasoned cigarettes?
15: Purely tobacco.
4: Yeah.
15: And my parents found them, and then I said that it was my brother's.
4: Ooh.
15: Yeah.
4: What do you think is the actual lie, Michael?
8: I think the third one sounds the most sort of plausible.
4: Uh-huh.
8: So that's what I was like, okay, that sounds the most realistic. Because there's all, like, you could be practicing karate in the garage, but why would you be there by yourself and doing the kick? Why wouldn't you just go to the living room or your bedroom to be practicing? Why would you go somewhere a bit more discreet? I don't know. Why would a kid do that? That's where I'm questioning it. So, yeah, my gut feeling says three.
4: Number three?
8: I'm going to go number three.
4: I don't know. Do you know what? Listening to Dinesh on stage, I think one and two are very plausible. I think one and two are very, very plausible.
8: They're in keeping with his persona.
4: In keeping with the behaviour that he has today.
8: How bad is that?
4: I could see him breaking the dining table from doing Karate Kid moves and then acting like he didn't know what was going on. I could see it. I could also see him being stung by a bee and lying to make it seem... Because when you were younger, to be cool, you pretended to be black. When he was doing a lot when he was younger.
13: I mean, again, I'm still doing that.
4: So. Yeah.
8: he ain't stopped yet. He said he ain't stopped.
4: So,
13: no. Just want to be light, guys. Just want to be light.
4: A lot of it could happen. I'm going to go with, I feel like number one is probably...
8: Karate
4: Kid broke the dining table, pretended he didn't know what was going on. I don't know if... Actually, do you know what? He might have had a parsley cigarette.
8: Yeah, that's the thing. Do you still smoke now?
15: Like, I vape.
8: You vape, so yeah.
15: No,
8: so,
15: oh my God, my kids and my wife are listening. If they're listening, I don't, but...
8: Just pop out the back for 5 minutes just to ruminate your thoughts.
13: Yeah,
8: I'm going to record another little sketch, little walk and talk. They're probably like, he records about six a day.
13: Yeah, just smash it through.
8: Just smash it.
13: Go put the bins out again, sweetheart.
4: Okay, I'm gonna join you. I'm going to go rogue. I'm going to join you on number three.
8: I think it's the one. He'll tell us, but...
4: We'll see. Dinesh, which is the real lie?
15: Sorry, it's number one.
4: What? Listen, do you know how painful that is?
13: Yeah. What? I was watching you change your mind, and I was like, oh my God.
8: What?
15: Yeah. See, Michael assumed I wasn't, I had friends and stuff. So
13: I wouldn't be in the garage on my own practicing karate. Yeah. But yes, Michael, I had no friends.
8: I gave you too much credit, man.
15: Very fat child, and I wanted to be the Karate Kid, and I karate kicked our dining table into pieces.
8: You must have been good at it.
15: Well, no, it was balanced against the wall because we were decorating it. It just went, and you shattered. Yeah.
4: I'm actually really angry.
8: Yeah. Don't come over to my side during this game. Yeah, I'm, I'll lead you astray.
14: Yeah. I'm actually going to blame you, Michael.
8: Yeah,
14: for
8: blame
14: that.
8: Me. Yeah. You listened to it. I was too confident. Yeah,
14: babes.
8: I was talking too assertively. That's
14: no, you were.
8: I was like, yeah. That has to
14: I
8: be
14: was
8: free.
14: Like, Tanya is a doctor. You got to believe the doctor.
1: Yeah.
14: All right, we're going to move on to our next challenge. Our next challenge is called Headline or Head Lie. Now, in today's world, it's hard to know what to trust. In Headline or Headlie, we are putting ChatGPT to the test and to work out which of my guests is the best at spotting deception. Now, the King's Speech. It features in the headlines every single Christmas. Okay, we've got Christmas coming up. But today, I want to see if you're ever paying attention.
1: Oh, God.
14: From both of your faces... I'm going to enjoy this because I can tell you don't.
8: Yeah. I ain't got a Scooby.
13: Oh, my God. I was looking for you for answers, to be honest. And if you've said you ain't got a Scooby, we are in trouble.
8: Yeah, we're in trouble. Yeah, this has got to be a complete fail.
14: All right. For this challenge, I'm going to read three extracts from the King's 2024 Christmas speech. And I want you to tell me which is the real one and which ones were made up by ChatGPT.
8: He's already said it.
14: Is it? No, the 2024. No, sorry.
8: He did it early.
14: Should be 2023. Sorry.
8: Oh, okay, okay. Back sorry. To that.
13: I mean, he already showed that he knows more about it than me.
14: You were like, yeah, it makes sense.
13: Michael said, I'll do it.
14: All right. You ready?
8: Mm-hmm.
14: All right, the first one. And as we approach the holiday season, I'm reminded of the values that make Christmas such a special time of year. It's a time to come together, regardless of our differences, and celebrate the joy and peace that comes with being with those we love. This Christmas, let us be generous, not only in our material giving, but in our time, our compassion, and our understanding.
13: I think that's fake. I'll tell you why I think that's fake. Because it said, come together with your families for joy and peace. You're joking. Have you actually been around the family?
8: Especially where his family be beefing as well.
13: Exactly.
8: Hey.
13: Joy and peace. Yeah, all right.
8: It's always acrimonious with the royal family. So, yeah, that's
13: always
8: that's...
13: some idiot stealing all the gravy. I'm just sat there like, oh, I guess my turkey's going to be dry then.
14: I feel like you enjoy your walks a lot, babes.
8: It's therapeutic.
13: You don't even realise they're forced walks. But I say, get out. I'll record a video then, I guess.
14: All right, our second one. This year, as we gather, we celebrate Christmas, not just with the usual pomp and circumstance. I've been reflecting on the year past, and I must confess, it's been interesting. As monarch, I've had to make some difficult decisions. 2023 has reminded us of the things that matter most. As we look to the year ahead, let us remember that we are, in many ways, like a Christmas tree. We may start with humble roots, but with a little bit of care, a lot of love, and some very strategic ornament placement, we can stand tall.
8: Hey, ChatGPT was doing too much there, man.
13: Yeah.
8: Was doing too... Yeah. That's too much AI, man. That ain't...
13: Also, you can
8: like
13: tell...
8: Like a Christmas tree. What the fudge? Like,
13: obviously, ChatGPT hasn't ever looked after a Christmas tree. It's not easy, is it? Hoovering every 30 seconds because all the bloody needles.
8: Oh my goodness. That's why we've got a fake tree now, man. We had enough of all that.
13: We've got a fake tree. That's not what we got up. My wife was like, I just want a real one. I was like, why? And she's like, oh, just because it makes it Christmassy. I was like, why did we buy the fake one then? So annoying.
14: And breathe.
13: Merry Christmas, everyone.
14: I didn't know we invited the Grinch. Okay.
13: Tell me about it.
14: And the third one, over this past year, my heart has been warmed by countless examples of the imaginative ways in which people are caring for one another, going the extra mile to help those around them simply because they know it is the right thing to do at work and at home, within and across communities. My wife and I were delighted when hundreds of representatives of that selfless army of people were able to join us in Westminster Abbey for the coronation earlier this year.
13: I reckon number three is real. I reckon number two is gibberish.
14: Really?
13: Yeah, not gibberish,
14: two?
13: I mean it's ChatGPT. Somebody spent a lot of money and research into that. But, you know, I still think.
8: Two's bogus. I think three, the fact that he referenced Westminster Abbey, the army of volunteers, that's the type of speak you would expect from a monarch.
13: What did he say, wife, though?
8: Do you think you say queen consort, or what would the QC?
13: That's what I mean. I don't know.
14: Like.
4: My side piece and I.
8: My mash and gravy. That's crazy.
15: That's mad.
4: So you say you think the third one is the real one, and the first and second one is ChatGPT.
8: Yeah.
4: You don't think the first one's the king?
15: Nah,
8: there's a bit too much in their family differences. It could be, because sometimes they try to use these speeches to, you know, come together, but the rest of the year the country's on fire. But my gut saying three.
15: Okay. I'm saying the same.
4: You're saying the same? Yeah. Well, guys, I can reveal that the winner, the answer, the right answer, is number three.
8: Woo! Yeah! Get in! Who are ya?
4: His heart has been warmed, which is good, because then at least it might warm up his fingers.
8: Hey!
15: Side chick can do that as well.
8: Hey!
15: Family friendly show, guys.
8: I'm about to say what.
4: You can tell I'm in a room with two guys. That's what you can tell.
15: Just the level of intelligence is what
8: it's dropped.
4: I don't think across the series so far we've had a finger in joke.
15: Mm-hmm. Oh, God. I can't believe I'm the one who did that. Yes. I'm so sorry.
4: You're not, though.
8: You'll do it again.
15: Not really. It's going in the set. I've got to open with that tomorrow.
4: I'm screaming. Okay. Our next challenge is called Call My Bluff. Now, I've figured out that a big part of being a great liar is knowing when to lie. Okay. This game, Call My Bluff, will challenge today's liars to live up to their brags. I'm going to give you both 10 seconds to tell me how many things you think you can name in the following category.
8: Mm-hmm.
4: Yeah. You've got 10 seconds to tell me how many you think you can name, and then you have unlimited time to name said number. The category is London landmarks.
8: Oh, easily 25.
4: Whoa. Wow. Oh, okay. Easy. At the gate.
8: Jump out the gate, man.
4: Wow. Yeah. Okay. He doesn't even need his 10 seconds. He said 25, didn't even bust a sweat. Mm. And if he did, we'd see it, because it would roll out of the head immediately.
15: I mean, I'm so crap with stuff like this, and especially if I've got a time limit against me. I'd say like five.
4: There's no time limit. You've got unlimited time.
8: Yeah, I mean,
4: five?
15: I'll go 10.
4: 10?
8: Yeah. Oh, come on, Dinesh. You can bump it up, man. Be ambitious.
4: If you get to 10 and you think you know more, you can continue.
15: Yeah, okay.
4: But your number's 10.
15: Yeah.
4: Michael, your number is 25.
8: 25.
4: As he's got the lowest number, he's going to go first.
8: Mm.
4: And the 10 that he mentions, you cannot repeat.
8: Wow.
4: Yes.
8: Okay, all right, like that.
4: Are we still at 25?
8: Hey, I may even go to 30.
15: Oh, stop it.
4: Listen.
15: Stop it.
4: I like cocky energy, you know.
8: Hey, I may even go up. Who knows?
4: I like cocky energy, you know. All right, Dinesh.
15: Yeah.
4: Give us your 10 London landmarks.
15: London Bridge, Tower Bridge, Buckingham Palace, House of Parliament, River Thames. What else we got? The London Eye.
4: He wasn't lying. He did mean five.
15: Yeah, I know.
4: You got six.
15: I got six, haven't I?
4: Yeah, you got four more to get your 10. You can do it.
15: The BBC Studios.
4: Here we go.
15: Yeah. What else we got? Madame Tussauds.
4: Here we go.
15: Did I say House of Parliament?
4: Yeah.
15: Mm-hmm. Yeah. St Paul's Cathedral.
4: Yeah.
15: Mm-hmm.
4: Go on, you got one more. You can do it. You can make it.
15: What else is there? Oh, mate, I'm out. I got nothing.
4: You sure?
15: Yeah.
4: Nine?
15: Yeah.
4: Okay, you got nine. Michael, you got nine that you can't mention.
8: Ooh, okay.
4: Yeah.
8: All right, let's go.
4: Are you ready?
8: Yeah.
4: Listen, this confidence is actually scaring me. I'm not going to lie.
8: Let's go.
4: Okay, let's go. There's no time.
8: So there's Wembley Stadium. Oh. There's the Emirates Stadium. You could do Stamford Bridge. You could do the Tottenham Hotspur Stadium. You could do the London Stadium, formerly the Olympic Stadium. Oh. You could do the Stratford Velodrome. You could do the... Let's move away from sports. We could do Westminster Abbey. You got the Queen Elizabeth Centre.
4: Did he do Westminster?
8: He said Houses of Parliament.
4: Oh, no. Yeah. Okay, Westminster Abbey.
8: You got the Queen Elizabeth Centre, which is the big conference centre around there. You could even start going hospitals. You got St. Thomas's Hospitals. You got Great Ormond Street Hospital. You've got... King's College Hospital, St George's Hospital. You can even go and say Royal London Hospital, St Mary's Hospital. You've got Paddington Station, Paddington Bear. Let's go King's Cross Station. Let's go Marylebone. Let's go anything that's on Monopoly, you could just say. anything, because that's a national landmark. You could say you got Marylebone, King's Cross, Liverpool Street, French Church Street, whatever. I'm going to start saying Knighttown. Knighttown in London is a monument. People travel far
4: to go and see. They do.
5: I've got my mate James. He stands on the street corner. I see a red bus. There was a taxi on the left. I saw this double glazed window.
8: You should have put yourself up.
4: If he can argue it, he can make it. But everyone does come and go off the street, and they do go Knighttown.
8: You've got to go Knighttown.
4: We're at 21. Let's go.
8: We're at 21. Yeah. Thank you for that. You got the black cabs. You got the telephone box, the red telephone box. That's iconic. You got Piccadilly Circus. You have to go to Piccadilly Circus. What else is there that I can mix in? You got Twickenham Stadium. You've got the Oval Cricket Ground.
4: Yeah.
8: Sorry. You've got, what other sport in... Nightclubs, you've got Egg Nightclub in King's Cross.
4: Wow.
5: Imagine the amount of people that stand out there. Look at it.
4: Okay, we can't take Egg. Right. Sorry, we can't take Egg.
5: I think he's done well.
8: Platform 9 3/4. You got to mention that. That's specifically not just King's Cross. That's a specific one. I was about to say Scarlet Nightclub, King's Cross, but that's crazy.
4: that's a reach. That's a reach.
8: That's a reach.
4: You got three more.
8: Oh, my goodness. Okay. You got the... What's it? The museum, British Museum. Mm-hmm. Yeah. Let's go with... You got the... Is it the British Library by Houston?
4: Yeah.
8: I say UCLH Hospital. I've not said that.
4: You've hit 30.
8: Come on, man. There's so many. I could have continued.
4: Do you know what I'm shocked by? No one said big...

0: because you've clearly not flown over much of your house.
1: I also don't live in London, so I mean, do you know what I mean? If you want to know something about my house,
0: here we go.
2: He's talking like he lives in Aberdeen. This guy is just. I'm not going to bet where you live, but you're not too
0: all
2: far.
0: All right, let's make it fair.
2: You're not too far. Yeah.
0: Give me 10 Crawley landmarks.
1: You've got the County Mall. You've got my house. People come past there, see it. You've got cabs there as well. You've got a hospital there.
0: Not a hospital!
1: We've got a nightclub there. We've got a square about, which is different to a roundabout. We've got three train stations.
2: Crawley?
1: Yeah, we have. Ifield, we got Crawley, and we got Three Bridges. We got the airport on our doorstep. What else have we got? We got my mum's house. That's, like, pretty special.
0: No.
1: They got a dog shit bin right next to the shops. People come and see that a lot.
0: dog shit bin.
2: The dog shit bin.
1: You got the hood.
0: The hood in Crawley.
1: Very.
0: The hood in Surrey.
2: There's must be the poshest out, hood there is.
1: Burnt out caravan that's been there for years. That's quite a good thing to go look at.
0: You're a mess.
1: There you go, man. Said things, bosh.
0: Not
1: come to Crawley, guys. Enjoy. For the tourist board.
0: And do you know what makes me laugh? He said we got a hospital. Didn't even name the hospital.
1: It's called Crawley Hospital, guys. There you go.
2: You're really putting it on the map, huh?
1: Yeah. I didn't put it on the map. They put it on the map.
0: Do you like living in Crawley?
1: I love it. I do like Crawley.
0: Are you sure?
1: Yeah, 100%. It is a really nice place. Like, yeah. It genuinely is. I like it.
0: Where do you live, Mike?
2: I'm North London now. I was born and bred South London. I like to tell people this story.
0: Yeah.
2: Born and bred Guy's Hospital, South London,
0: C1.
2: Yeah. And then I lived in Bermondsey till I was like 9. And then we moved further east to like Woolwich. And then now we live like North London, like Enfield side. Okay. So I don't know if I'm a North or South Londoner. I'll start saying South though.
0: I don't know. You've been majority not in South.
2: Yeah, I've been not majority. So I only moved to North like 5 years ago.
0: Oh, okay. So you were over in Southeast, like Woolwich side.
2: Yeah, Woolwich side. So those are my formative years, and now like Enfield, North London.
0: Now you got money for your warehouse.
2: I thought I'd try, man. You know this? People think always. I did pick it specifically. I just went, put my budget in Rightmove, see what lit up. All right, man, offer. There we go.
0: Really?
2: Yeah, there was no real maths in it. Just like, oh, that lit up. Okay, boom, we're there.
0: We're going there.
1: Is that how you ended up there?
2: Standard, yeah. I haven't got no strong links to North. I can afford it. I'll be there.
0: Yeah. Wow.
2: I'll be there.
0: Buy me a house.
2: Oh, hey, Mash, we asking you hosting the team.
0: What do you mean?
2: Yeah. You hosting? I'm just a contestant.
0: No, you're a doctor contestant. You're a pilot. Actually, let me just say this. My birthday is in, like, what day are we on now today? We are on the 10th. My birthday is in 10 days.
2: Come on.
0: Okay? Mm-hmm. Between the two of you, I expect a deposit for a house.
1: Okay. You should invite us on your birthday. Because in 10 days is my birthday. Okay, I won't be here.
0: No, I'm giving you time to get the money together.
2: 10 days to get the money.
1: Yeah. I'll call you in 10 days, yeah?
2: 10 days to get 100 grand. What? Yeah. Easy, light work.
0: Well, see, you said 100 grand. I just said a deposit for a house.
2: House and where? I presume you want to stay in London.
0: I mean, I live in Beckenham. It would be nice to stay there. Woo! But I would accept. Woo! Look at the nation's face. Yeah. I would accept.
1: Yeah. You got to remember, I'm Asian. Wait. I look black, but I'm Asian.
0: No, wait. I would accept. No, I would accept a penthouse.
2: Oh, help us out and say a penthouse.
0: Yeah. Thank you. A house.
2: See the flexibility.
0: Like top floor, isn't it?
2: Yeah, come on, just top floor. Yeah. That's
0: do you know what
2: it. Just
0: underground
2: conversion.
0: Parking.
2: Hey, come on. Yeah. We'll get the 100 grand.
0: I'm a single
2: together.
0: Lady. I just think you should help me out. I think we've had a lot of you know, people not liking, because I don't want to take it there, but you know, you don't support black women. No, I'm joking.
2: Hey, we got Kendrick's cousin on the platform.
1: God. Yeah, exactly. Yeah.
2: Hot
1: damn. We need a deposit.
2: Hot damn. No comedian make no jokes about black women. Hot damn.
0: We've got more celebrity deceit on the way in just a few minutes' time. After the break.
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5: 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Are we a party that's growing quickly? Are there going to be challenges about how quickly we're growing? Absolutely, but we're ready to take on those challenges. And I think our new membership are too.
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7: I had a really sweet message going, do you think I could come and look at your boobs? I'm not a pervert. I just think they would be really nice. And if you could just show me and then I'll go away again. And then he said, I'm just sorry if this is offensive to you. I'm just a bit of a boob guy.
8: Let's move on. We're moving on to celebrity deceit. Now, unfortunately for us, these two are not the only two celebrities who can lie. I think something's happening with my microphone. Yes, it is. Okay, let's do that again. All right, let's move on to celebrity deceit. Now, unfortunately for us, these two are the only two... Unfortunately for us, I hate that word, you know.
9: Unfortunately.
8: Yeah.
9: Unfortunately. Yeah.
8: Does anyone ever know how to really say it properly? Unfortunately. Oh, you can just say it slowly.
9: Yeah.
8: Okay,
9: yeah.
8: Fair then. Okay. Unfortunately for us, these two are not the only celebrities who can lie. And in this quick fire quiz, I'm going to share a clip relating to a big celebrity deceit. And I want you both to name the celebrity involved. And for an extra point, name the scandal.
9: Ooh.
8: I know. Mm. Are you ready?
9: Yeah, let's go.
8: And press play.
10: Superstars that have been big when they're kids, disaster waiting to happen.
11: He has lived his life of fame on such a high level. It's like a drug.
12: You may have been the greatest on your courts, but now you're walking into mine.
9: Oh. Hot damn, man. How good are you with tennis?
13: Nothing. I got nothing here. I got nothing here.
9: I got one, but...
8: Go on, give it to me.
13: Might as well give it.
9: John McEnroe.
8: Oh. And what was the scandal?
9: I don't know. See, I know he's brash and talkative, so I don't know what the scandal would be. But I just thought it was American. John McEnroe's a bit brash. He talks that talk when he's on the court. I thought it could be him, but I have no idea. That's
8: anything, Dinesh?
13: I can't remember. Who's that? Aussie? Is it Aussie Cypriot?
9: Oh, Nick.
13: Player? Yeah, Nick.
9: Because
13: I know he was like quite.
9: He's quite brash.
13: Quite a character, isn't he?
9: Yeah, absolutely.
13: So like, but I can't think of any.
9: It could well be him, but then because the narrator was American, that's where I'll sway towards America. Yeah. But you could well be right. It could be an Australian.
13: Yeah.
9: For sure.
13: Yeah, I don't know. I don't know enough about.
8: I want to say I'm really impressed with this knowledge. Yeah. And none of you are right.
9: I'm about to put my arms up. Hey, come on. Hey.
13: Anyway, it's a football-related thing.
8: No, it was tennis. Yeah. It was Boris Becker, the tennis star. The tennis star was jailed for 2.5 years after lying about his financial situation to avoid paying debts. He hid 2.5 million's worth of assets and loans. Boris Becker won Wimbledon 3 times and is a 6-time Grand Slam champion and a liar.
14: Wow. Oh my goodness. Could he always be on the BBC talking something about tennis coverage when it comes to Wimbledon? Yeah. I didn't know he had money just hiding.
13: Yeah. I can't believe that you can get away with paying debts by just lying. I mean, that's opened a couple of doors for me.
8: I just want to say, these are the thoughts of Dinesh Nation. Not the thoughts of me or anyone at Fubara.
9: Hey, HMRC, watch this episode, man. This is a declaring nothing. Oh,
13: my God. Sorry, just saying, Tanya, I haven't got any money for that deposit, just so you know.
8: Based upon what you just said, you've got money for 2 houses. I want a house and a flat for you, sir. All right, second clip, let's go.

0: First of all, I don't even know if we're even allowed to listen to Blow Bow Wow still, because everyone's just being cancelled.
1: Yeah. What, has he done something like that?
0: I haven't done a deep dive
1: there's
0: yet.
1: A lot of people that...
0: I know, it's all going left, isn't it?
1: Breaking my heart on
0: it's,
1: this.
0: I know. Yeah. It's literally our whole childhood in music has been cancelled.
2: Absolutely.
0: What a time to be alive. Okay, so we know it's Bow Wow.
2: Mm.
0: What is the scandal?
1: I know, I think.
0: Go and tell me.
1: He pretended to be on a private jet when he was actually flying coach.
2: Ooh. Oh, yeah! Hey, what a memory.
0: What did you think it was?
2: What a memory. I was going to say some baby mama drama, but I didn't have nothing.
1: Just a guess. Yeah, something to do with his baby mama.
0: Just something.
2: Just something like that, some drama, but I had nothing, because I know he's one of his ex-partners has been on Love & Hip Hop, so I just I went down that angle, but I didn't have any specifics, but I do remember
1: that
2: scenario, and that did blow up the internet, so that's most likely, I would have thought.
0: But also, like, why would he have to lie?
2: You got to keep up appearances, man.
1: That's actually probably being cheap, isn't it? You know what I mean? When you can afford it and then go, I'm doing this. That's but how social media is like that, though, isn't it?
0: Yeah.
1: Social media is like that.
0: Yeah.
1: Well, you know what I mean?
2: Warren Buffett is a billionaire, and apparently for the last many decades, he's lived in the same house in Nebraska, Omaha, and he's driven the same sort of five-door car, nothing flashy, and that's to preserve his billion. So if a billionaire is living like that, then all us... us hundredaires.
0: Millionaires,
2: I'm a hundredaire. I'm a hundredaire. I'm a proud hundredaire. Barely a thousand. But us hundredaires, maybe you have more, maybe you're thousandaires, who knows? All of us should.
1: Oh, we know.
0: No, hold on a minute. I'm going back to us millionaires.
1: You need to move that decimal place back.
0: Babe, if I don't start 2025 with a new flat, you have failed me.
2: Hey.
0: Anyway, the answer is obviously Bow Wow, and the scandal is the lying about the flying on a private jet.
2: Yeah. Come on,
0: yes, he posted a picture of a private jet on Instagram, implying that he was flying on it, and everyone was okay until a Snapchat user spotted him on his flight, a regular commercial flight, and they snapped it and said, "Why is Bow Wow lying?"
2: Hey, man. He forgot it was the internet era. He thought it was back in 03 when he came out.
1: He thought
2: it was back in 03 when no Instagram, no Snapchat, no social media, where he could lie like that and be little Bow Wow, yippee-yo-yo-yippee-a. Ain't that time anymore.
0: Wow. Do you remember lyrics and everything?
1: Yeah.
2: Where my dogs at? Oh, yeah, now I can't remember the next lyric.
0: All right, let's go with our third and final clip.

0: I'm trying to think.
1: See, because it's not hip hop, you're frazzled.
2: Nah, I'm thinking. You got it. No, I don't think I've got it, but I just got a guess. But I'm
1: I'm going to guess as well.
3: Go on. Yeah. Go on.
2: After you, man.
1: I haven't got the artiste or the group behind it, but I just thinking of the Ultimate Warrior from wrestling, and that's what I was thinking.
2: Because I was thinking that Vince McMahon thing. Is it Vince McMahon? The wrestling thing, and they had that steroid story, didn't they?
1: Yeah. Them
3: so you think it's Vince McMahon?
2: Yeah.
3: Who do you think it is?
2: All Hulk Hogan, something to do with all of those two.
1: Ooh, yeah, it could be Hulk Hogan, but he's had many scandals, man. He said many things he shouldn't have said.
3: Go on, give me the name of the wrestler you think it is. Are you landing on Vince or are you landing on Hulk?
2: I'd say Hulk.
3: Hulk?
1: I think it should be Hulk. I don't think the Ultimate Warrior is that famous to warrant, in terms of this game, I think it'll be something more obvious. I'm going to go Hulk Hogan.
3: Okay, and you are both correct, but who, for the extra point, can list a Hulk scandal?
1: Him, you know, being colourful with his language, saying the M-word, did something with his daughter, I can't remember.
2: Nah, he did something with his best mate's wife.
3: What?
1: Oh, yeah. So that's not on the list.
2: There was like, yeah. Oh, yeah, I took it, yeah, but he did. There was, like, I'm sure there was something to do with his best mate's wife, and it went to court and all that stuff.
3: Ooh. No way.
2: Yeah, it was something like that.
3: With his daughter, I believe he disowned her because she dated a black man.
1: Yeah, so I remember that something, wild like that.
3: The thing is, he's lied about so many different things, we would have taken anything, but I've also got down that he told people that Elvis Presley was a huge fan of his, but Elvis died before Hulk ever started being Hulk.
2: What a mad thing to say. Isn't that insane? Yeah, exactly.
1: But I think when you're in a bubble, you start believing your own lies.
2: Yeah, man.
1: And you believe it's actually plausible until someone who's outside the bubble, who's not a yes man or a yes woman, is like, nah, stop it. Cut it out.
2: So no one's going to fact check that.
1: Really?
2: Oh, okay. I guess Elvis was your biggest fan.
1: Yo, that is
2: hilarious.
1: We
2: got the internet, yeah? Absolute div.
3: Okay, we're going to give you both the points for that, because you both got that right. You both got a scandal, you both got Hulk. All right, we are down to our final challenge, guys, and it's FUBAR's Fibber. Well, it's not even a challenge. It's FUBAR's Fibber of the Week. Now, we've reached the end of today's show, but before we do, we need to crown the FUBAR Fibber of the Week. Listeners have been submitting the biggest lies they've ever told, and we are going to rank them. Mm. You got to give me your favourite lie from this list of liars. Okay, the first one is Lani. When I was younger, I said that the birthmark on my face was a shark bite I got from a visit to an aquarium and petting the sharks, and everyone believed me.
2: That's such a cool lie, though, isn't it?
1: To survive a shark bite is that's next level. Yeah. But the glass is pretty thick at these aquariums, though. So.
2: Yeah, actually, that's funny enough. That's how I got this one. Just so you guys, make sure that goes on air, please.
3: The second one is from Trisha. Trisha said when she was younger, she ripped off the wallpaper and blamed it on her brother. That smile lets me know you've probably done the same thing.
2: No, but that's just the mad. You know what I mean?
1: That's a standard sibling.
2: Yeah, I can see that happening. Yeah.
1: You got blame on the sibling. Yeah. You got to.
3: Okay. Yeah. All right. And then we've got Daniel. In primary school, I took the class teddy bear on holiday. I had to write a diary for the bear to share with the class when I got back. I wrote about a holiday to Madagascar because I'd just seen the film. And the next day, the class teacher told my mum they loved the diary and asked how the holiday was. My mum then told her I'd lied and we actually went on holiday to Blackpool.
2: Oh, my God. Do you know what? Not many people are booking holidays to Madagascar, are they? Do you know what I mean? For that to be a plausible lie, it's like, where are you going on holiday? I'm going to Turkey. You? Madagascar.
1: Really? Yeah, yeah, that's levels.
2: Okay.
1: That's levels.
2: Yeah.
1: Madagascar to Blackpool, that is a drop.
3: Yeah, but the thing is, whoever Daniel is and wherever Daniel went to school, it was believable.
2: We don't even know where he went to school because he's a liar. Is that even his real name?
1: We don't believe Matt now.
3: No, wait, but it was believable enough for the teacher to be like, hey, Mum.
2: Yeah.
3: You went on a great holiday.
1: That's true. Yeah, could have been in the posh area.
2: The teacher was doing that because she knew it was a lie. Oh. The teacher went to her mum, oh, heard about your holiday.
1: Oh, eyebrows raised, yeah. Like tart, sort of a bit of sass.
3: Shady.
2: I'm not saying you should ground him, but he definitely shouldn't have dinner. That's what I'm saying.
3: Heard about your holiday, but your kids are on school dinners.
1: The maths is not mathy.
2: Yeah. But I do like the creativity.
1: Oh, I love it.
2: To go, like,
1: I love
2: you
1: it.
2: Know what I mean? Yeah.
1: I love it. I love the ambition.
2: Yeah.
3: All right.
2: Yeah.
3: And our last one is from Angela. Angela lied about her religion to get into a Catholic school. And then when they went to church, she lied about being baptized just so she could have some bread.
2: Wow.
1: You don't do that.
2: Yeah, but I hear a lot of people like lie about religions against schools. I'm sure that happens.
3: Yeah.
2: People do crazy things to get their kids in the school.
3: Big time.
1: Yeah, absolutely. Yeah, you'd be like, oh, sometimes for some schools, you need to get the priest or the local sort of parisher to sort of sign. And people will go like two Sundays in a row and be like, can you sign this form to say I'm here, been here for 5 years?
3: Yeah.
2: Do you know what?
1: You're lying.
2: When I was a kid, like, I went to, like, obviously before my dad lost everything, we were at really good schools. And I was going to church. My parents didn't know. We're Hindus, right?
1: Yeah.
2: So, like, my dad goes, oh, yeah. And I was like, oh, we're singing this prayer in night school. He goes, what the hell are you talking about? I was in church this morning. What? We're not Hindu. What's wrong with you?
3: But did you never go up and get bread and wine?
2: No. But I could see how people would push their kids into it. But then to lie and get bread and wine, but then you're in the school already, right?
3: Yeah.
2: So lie's a lie. You're adding another little lie.
3: No, because you want to get bread and wine. I totally understand the bread and wine.
2: Yeah, but it's not like you get a huge serving of wine. They're not out there getting drunk, were they? Like,
1: a little shot.
2: How good is the bread?
3: It's also very much water and very much not wine.
2: Yeah.
3: Not bread.
2: Exactly. How good is the bread there? Nice. Do you know what I mean? No one's going there. Should I go to a bakery or should I go to the Catholic church and get myself a... You're not going to do that. So,
1: yeah.
2: I don't know.
3: Could have been Hovis. All right, Lani, who lied about the birthmark on the face, being a shark bite.
2: That's cool.
3: Trisha, ripped off the wallpaper and blamed the brother.
2: Fair.
3: Daniel, lied about Madagascar when actually he went to Blackpool. Or Angela, who lied about her religion to get into a Catholic school and then lied about being baptised to get some bread.
2: I do like... The third lie's funny, though, isn't it?
1: Oh, I love it. Madagascar. Like, yeah, exactly. Yeah, I'm there. Yeah. I'm there with Madagascar.
2: Exactly. Anyway, there was this talking zebra. It was so good. Yeah. I must have been really lucky, I guess. I just found this talking zebra. There's another giraffe, a hippo.
1: And he was just in Blackpool Pleasure Beach.
2: Yeah, exactly. Looking out at this grey water.
3: But also could also have zebras.
2: Yeah.
3: Could be just dragged zebras.
2: Yeah.
3: Okay, so your favourite lie is from Daniel.
1: Yeah.
3: You're not going for Angela or Trisha or Lani.
1: Yeah. So sorry to the other contestants, but yeah, Daniel's lie is my favourite. Yeah. I have to say.
3: It sounds like you're going for the boy, guys. I'm just going to say. Just going to put it on the table.
2: I thought the shark bite was good. Anyway, but like I'm just saying,
1: the most shocking was the last one for me. But I do. Do you know how far Madagascar is from the UK? To say you went in black, wow. Yeah. Come on, that's a real lie.
2: Are you telling me you don't want to read that diary?
1: Come on.
2: Yeah, exactly.
1: All the lies,
2: yeah.
1: Page by page, lie by lie. Come on, man. Daniel, put that together, man. We want to read it next episode.
3: Yeah. Daniel.
2: For sure.
3: Daniel is our FUBAR Fibber of the Week. And if you've got any lies that you want to send in, please DM us at FUBAR Radio and tell us all your lies on all the social platforms. All right. That's it, guys. Thank you so much for coming in.
1: Oh, thanks for having us.
3: I appreciate that. That was a lot of fun, actually. And remember, we are back next week with another jam-packed show. I'll see you then.
0: VAR, you serious? 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
4: This is one sport where it's unforgiving. 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
12: Counter-terror police investigating the death of former MP Anne Widdecombe have reopened a year-old investigation into an alleged firebomb attack at Nigel Farage's home in South London. Today's Daily Telegraph says officers are looking again at a lit incendiary device allegedly being posted through the Reform UK leader's letterbox in London in April last year. Now, there's a warning this morning that shops are losing business due to this summer's hot weather. The British Retail Consortium says total UK footfall was down 2.1% in July and 3.4% in June. Tom Holder is from the organisation. He says heat waves affect businesses differently.
13: Overall, the high street was the worst hit. It was down over 2%. Retail parks, on the other hand, with their air-conditioned locations and with the ability for people to drive in their air-conditioned cars to them, found that the visits they were seeing actually rose.
12: The Energy Secretary has signalled that the government could water down some of Labour's net zero targets as it seeks to ease the cost of living. Miatta Fanbula said her predecessor Ed Miliband's pledge on the transition to clean power would need to take affordability into account. In an interview with The Times, she appeared to suggest the government may relax the promise to all but eliminate fossil fuels from Britain's power supply by 2030 if it risked higher household bills. 14.3 million adults now live with obesity in the UK. That's up by more than 7 million since the government first published an obesity strategy in 1993. David Buck is from the King's Fund, which did the research.
14: We increasingly also see its effects in terms of employment and economic productivity and the growth mission that the government has. And obviously it has impacts on public services, including the NHS and many others.
12: And wasted medicines thrown away in England in just 1 year could fill 75 swimming pools. That from the National Pharmacy Association, which says it cost the NHS nearly £500 million. That's the latest from Radio News Hub. I'm John Collins.
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16: 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I'm Bobby Norris.
3: And I'm Ellen Collin.
16: And guys, when I say a jam-packed show, I'm telling you no lies because we've got our usual two guests that we have, but we're ramming an extra one in for you just because we thought, why not? So last week, you might have heard, we had the lovely Sam Vanderpump on the show. And I felt really bad because we got right into the meat and veg of his diagnosis with sepsis. And literally, the show was coming to an end. Mm-hmm. And the way radio works is you've got to get out when you've got to get out. So basically, long story short, we kept him here for an extra 10 minutes or
7: so. Thank God, because it actually got so good as well. Yeah. After the we came off air and he got really into the sepsis diagnosis. Yeah. And I think it was an important chat.
16: It was a little bit like, we can't just kick him out. Like, no. Speaking about diagnosis, we're like, love you, bye. It's the end of the show.
7: Yeah.
16: So it's like, Sam, can you stay behind for a little bit? So guys, we've got the last 10, 15 minutes or so of that, and it really is, it could be a lifesaver. Yes. Literally. And then we have got a little blast from the past in honour of Celebrity Big Brother being back on our screens. We have got Lisa Appleton mm-hmm. on the show, so we're ticking loads of boxes.
7: It's
16: exciting stuff.
7: We'll get her lowdown on what she thinks of all the housemates.
16: Absolutely. Now, because we're ramming a little bit of Sam Vanderpump in this evening, we've not got a full-on showbiz section. So me and Elle, we're going to take the bull by the horns and we're going to talk all things show.
7: Yes.
16: So Elle, what's caught your eye, babe?
7: Well, I think we're going to have to start with Celebrity Big Brother. Seems it is a thing of the minute. That obviously just started up last week. But the thing that everybody's talking about this week is Mickey Rourke's creepy behaviour towards AJ and Dudu. He basically sparked loads of Ofcom complaints. There was nearly 90 Ofcom complaints because when he was arriving...
16: 90 or 90,000? 90. Just 90. Shocked.
7: I know. 90,000 would be a bit... He'd probably been kicked out of the Big Brother house by now if it was that much. But do you know what? The way he's going, he still has time to reach that many Ofcom complaints because, you know, he's a character.
16: He's a one.
7: He's definitely one to watch. But yeah, he was a bit, let me say, handsy. You've probably seen the clip. He was you know, pulling her into him. He had her arm caught at one stage. Fans online were just saying that it was giving creepy vibes. She actually physically turned his body at one stage and tried to push him towards the house, and then he can be heard saying, no, but I want to stay with you. So you could tell she was uncomfortable.
16: Get in the fucking ass.
7: Just get in. Like, I'm surprised she didn't kick him
16: in. I think Will Best handled it very well. He was like her knight in shining armour. Yeah. Do you know what I mean? Bless him.
7: Yeah.
16: He kind of thought, he obviously looked, whether that was in his ear or not, I don't think you had to be in his ear because obviously he knew what time it was.
7: Exactly.
16: And I think he thought, we've got to get this geezer in there.
7: And he held her hand for the whole next link. Yeah. So I think he was just trying to give her like some reassurance. Yeah. But she seemed really fine with it. Like, she, now I know that women actually do this when they are being, like, you know, uncomfortable and touched. You'll just laugh it off.
16: Yeah.
7: Because what else are you going to do? It's live TV.
16: Yeah.
7: She remained professional. So I think that's all she could do, really. She probably, you know, doesn't think much of it, but I would just be weary of him inside the house now with the other females.
16: Intriguing to see how the next three or four weeks? It used to be three, is it four now?
7: Yeah, I don't know actually. I need to look that up. But I think
16: it's a long
7: talk.
16: If that was the intro, that was just a few seconds getting in the air. So
7: yeah, watch this
16: hopefully
7: space.
16: Hopefully, we don't see anything else that can potentially even be misconstrued.
7: Exactly. I'm hoping as well maybe Big Brother kind of had a word with him. Like I always say, when these older gentlemen go in to the house, you know, they're almost not as trained as the younger celebrities would be in terms of like what's okay nowadays to do, what you can get away with.
16: Which is sad in itself, because I'd like to think, however old you are, however young, just know, again, whether in showbiz or not, you just got to know in life, 2020, what's acceptable and what's not.
7: Yeah.
16: But I don't think ITV will mess about. Do you know what I mean? I think it's in the right hands at ITV, and I'm sure it was very much noted.
7: Yes, I'm sure they pulled him into the diary room and had a conversation with him. So hopefully, you know, he keeps his hands to himself.
16: Fingers crossed.
7: We'll watch this space. But something else went down in the Big Brother house today, actually. It sounds dramatic, but actually the house was put in lockdown after a terrifying moment. Basically, a drone landed in the garden.
16: Oh, no, not a drone.
7: A drone. Quite funny. This guy who flew the drone, he actually always, I think his account is called something like Mischievous Drone Guy or whatever. Like his whole thing is like driving his drone into places he's not meant to be. So he drove it into a stadium once and landed on the pitch during a football match. And,
16: well, and then streams this on like YouTube or platforms.
7: That's it. He
16: probably
7: streams
16: makes
7: it.
16: A vulture in the geyser.
7: Yeah, maybe. It's quite funny, but also I can see from a security point of view, people won't know what the drone is about, who it's for, you know. Especially nowadays with, like, you know, all the stuff that's going on in the world. Is it just a drone with a camera or is there something else on it?
16: Have we, like, seen any of his footage yet? Have any journalists or publications managed to find the video? Do we see their housemates?
7: We do.
16: Okay, yes. Tell me more.
7: It is Mickey Rourke outside in the garden on his bicycle.
16: What's he doing now?
7: Yeah, thank God he's just on a bicycle.
16: Thank God.
7: Thank God, yeah. Like, you know, one of those cross-trainer bikes. Mm-hmm. And the MP, what's his name again? Michael Fabricant.
16: Yep.
7: He's in the garden too. And he's like looking up at the drone and pretending to shoot it down with his hands. And then it just lands in the garden. And then obviously Big Brother says everybody, all the housemates inside the house, they dropped the shutters and they were put in lockdown until they were able to clear the drone. But I just don't understand how it even got into the house. Like, surely they would have security or whatever.
16: I guess
7: shooting these things down.
16: You can't secure, I guess, airspace because the garden is a public space and a studio is literally just off of a public road.
7: Yeah.
16: I guess you could just drone it over and land it.
7: I wonder, are they going to get more of that behaviour now that people see that it can be done?
16: But I think this has happened forever and a day with Big Brother. Like, I know back, because obviously it's a different location. Now it's, where is it in London? I can't think off the top of my head. But it was, for years, Elstree, Boreham Wood. And then before that, it was in Bow. And but I remember years ago, even in Channel 4's early days, people would throw over tennis balls and try to have hidden messages on it.
7: Oh, right.
16: So there's always been people trying to communicate with the housemates. But I guess the way the world is now, of course they've got to act on it and kind of get people in. There's just something a little bit PTSD about hearing the words lockdown.
7: Yeah.
16: Do you know what I mean? Yeah.
7: When I saw that in the headline, I was like...
16: like when they'd go, well, we had to put the housemates on lockdown because someone threw a tennis ball in. I think one year people threw a load of Johnnies. I don't know why they were throwing Johnnies. I don't know who was shagging in Big Brother. But be safe, kids.
7: Yeah.
16: But yeah, just lockdown now hits different.
7: It does,
16: you know,
7: hit
16: what
7: different.
16: I mean?
7: Yeah, gives me the heebie-jeebies.
16: Yeah, but again, these celebs have been very nicely paid and in a very lovely house.
7: Yeah.
16: So, which a lot of people didn't have in the real lockdown, so I'm sure they was fine.
7: They were fine, I'm sure.
16: Any early standouts for you, Elle? Who do you think could take home the crown?
7: You know, I think Michael Fabricant, I think he's quite
16: You
7: open.
16: Don't think Mickey Rourke?
7: I mean, maybe. I mean, they're both characters, that's for sure. But Michael Fabricant seems to be quite open and honest, and I like that. I think, you know, he's not playing a character. He's just 100% himself. He actually came out and said that he's in a polyamorous relationship. So I think that means that you have multiple partners.
16: Yeah.
7: So he's been dating the same guy for like 35 years. Andy, I think his name is. He's a mayor of the West Midlands.
16: I love that you look at me like I know mayors of Midlands.
7: I know, I can't even remember his surname, but they've been together for like 35 years. They have a house together and stuff like that, but they're not married. And then he was asked by Jojo Siwa in the house, who's your partner? Do you have a partner? And he said, well, I have one partner for 35 years and then multiple deep friends that I go on holiday with.
16: Fabulous.
7: So watch this space.
16: We don't judge here at Access All Areas, guys? We'll be talking about this for weeks to come, Elle. Let's have it right. Mm-hmm. We're going to take a little break and then we're going to come back and we're going to listen to the Sam Vanderpump part two. The little behind the scenes, if you will. See you in two.
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22: I've gone onto your screen time here, right?
23: Oh.
22: And if I spent an average of 22 hours a day doing something, I think I'd consider it a relationship.
23: Oh my god. 22 hours?
22: A day? How? How? What are you doing on your phone? The total screen time from last week was 155 hours and 28 minutes.
23: Yeah.
19: VAR. You serious? With Cecil G. Thomas.
24: What is the point of an umbrella?
25: They come out of nowhere.
24: Bro, they make me feel ill, bro.
25: No, you can't do
24: that. No, they make me feel absolutely ill. And it's been obviously ridiculous recently because there's been so much rain. Mm-hmm. I'll tell you why I hate umbrellas. They're too big for the pavement, and they're too big for one person, and they're way too small for two people. At least half of me, at least my left side or my right side, is getting drenched in rain.
26: Sorry, continue with your stories, but really bad. Yeah. I looked you in the eye. You was really like putting your heart on the table, and I'm like, oh, thanks for coming. Bye.
27: Yeah, no, I really appreciate you keeping me a bit longer to talk about it, because I think out of such a bad situation, and as you know, everyone, there will always be a critic of what you do when you publicise something. So you always get concerned. My family documented the journey to show what I'd gone through, and not for me to put on social media by any stretch of the imagination, just so they could remember and we could recall what had happened. And I came out of that situation thinking, look, there's going to be people who criticize me for this, but I want to let the guard down, and I want to let everyone into what I went through, because, you know, the idea of I can raise awareness of, you know, all it was for me was delirium. And there's, if you go to Sepsis Trust UKST website, they really will show you the five things which will show what sepsis is all about. And so I wanted to let this wall down to really let people in, and so they could see what I'd gone through, so it could help people discover what those symptoms were, and if they ever faced those symptoms, they got into A&E quick enough. And if we save one life, that I think that means everything.
26: Absolutely, yeah, that's honestly job done if it saves one. Since you've spoke out about it, have you had people reach out to you on social?
27: Oh, I can't actually believe the reception on socials. I mean, so I did the Daily Mail article, which got really good reception, but there was some horrible comments on there, like, oh, he doesn't, you know, what is this about putting hospital photos online and stuff like that.
7: You could put pictures of puppies on the Daily Mail, and the comment section will be like, oh, gross puppy. Yeah, like, it's a different breed of person that goes
27: so
7: on.
27: So I followed up with that, with going to my own social media, and I actually answered some of like the most quite bad comments of why I put it online, and, you know, what I actually went through, because people started doubting whether my CRP was that high. People started doubting the weight loss that I had. I mean, I had it recorded on a hospital letter, filmed the hospital letter, put on social media. I had to take that part.
26: And also, why would you lie? Like, the mentality of people, like, it blows my mind when someone is so vulnerable but so open. I went through something very recently a couple of weeks ago, very similar, thankfully not sepsis, but in a hospital bed, and spoke out about something, and almost the abuse you get. And I always think, like I said, if you save one person or encourage someone to get checked and tested, why would you not use your platform, voice and profile for good? Do you know what I mean? Like,
7: exactly.
26: It's not all about selling teeth whitening strips on social media.
27: And I think that's the biggest thing is influencers. And I put that in, you know, quotation marks, inverted commas. And influencers get heavily criticised for what they put online a lot of the time. And, you know, what they're advocating and so forth. So I thought, you know, I've got a small platform, also growing. If I can use it to do a little bit of raising awareness and actually something that really helps people, then why not? Why the fuck wouldn't I do it?
26: Yes.
7: Exactly. Looking back now at the early stages of sepsis, before you knew what it was, and now you have the knowledge, is there anything that you could have done to make your recovery better, quicker?
27: Yeah, I mean, so that's really interesting. The biggest thing was I would have probably got into hospital, well, 3 days earlier, if I'd actually 5 days earlier, if I'd known.
7: Right.
27: If I'd known, because now in my head, I've actually had two infections since, and I got in hospital before my CRP had even been elevated because I'd felt the symptoms because I was so aware of it, because you've felt it before. So straight away, I feel a little temperature rise and I go into hospital straight away because I just don't want to get sepsis again. Mm. And in that situation, the first time when I got sepsis, it was the first thing was really, really crazy. And my uncle had the same thing, who also suffered from sepsis. I was walking around Selfridges, as you do, shopping for Christmas presents, and I could not stay hydrated. I could not quench my thirst. So I had a litre bottle of water, and I kept on going to my now fiancé. I can't quench my thirst. I've drunk a whole litre of water in the space of 10 minutes, and I'm still thirsty, and my lips were dry. And by the time I was laying on my bed, but just before she'd called the ambulance to get me back into hospital, she said my lips were so crusty from the dryness. And I make a joke about this on Chelsea in the episode which aired yesterday, talking about how my balls had pruned up, and you know, she was holding my bag of pee, but these were actually
26: holding your balls.
27: Well, she does that on a regular basis. Oh god, I really hope her parents aren't listening to this.
26: So you're an engaged man now.
27: But I make a joke of it, and I make a joke of everything. That's the way I am, a very light-hearted person, and you know, I don't take anything seriously, especially myself. So I make a joke about it on the show, but it was a very serious part. You know, the things that really dried up with my lips, but also my balls were really dried up because I was so dehydrated. They literally said my kidneys were like raisins, dried up little prunes. So I had to stick a catheter, and I don't know if you've ever been through a catheter experience.
26: But it ain't no fun for a man. I'm sure it ain't lovely for a woman, but telling you as a man, fucking horrendous.
27: Can I just describe it to your listeners?
7: Oh,
27: right?
7: Oh my God.
27: So imagine a very, very thin wire being inserted down your japs eye all the way until it finally hits your bladder, and then it blowing up like a balloon in your bladder and filling. And then
26: the fun bit comes when they take it out.
7: Do they yank it out quick?
26: Not quick enough. Fucking horrific.
27: Never put me through that again, please. I will pray to God if there is one. I don't know if you're religious or not, but I will pray to one every single night, hoping that never happens to anyone ever again.
26: I'm literally holding my one good ball at the minute because one's a bit ropey, so we won't go into that. This is about sepsis, but I've had a terrible, like, just reliving that. I've just introverted into myself. It shot up my uterus. Now, I want to ask you just one last thing, and again, because it is important to talk about it. But did you go for a moment, and I hope this isn't too dark, and you can kind of tell me to just shut up and we'll end it. Did you go for a moment, once you knew it was sepsis, did you ever have the moment where you kind of thought about your mortality? Did you lay there and you thought, shit, I could die here?
27: Yeah, I mean, 100%. And not when I thought it was sepsis, actually. It wasn't even about what I thought was going on. It was laying in that hospital bed, knowing what I was feeling and what I was going through, and I didn't think I was ever going to make it out of that hospital. It was pretty hectic, to the point I'm thinking of, like, I didn't think I was going to make it out of the hospital. And even now, I really, really, on a serious note, suffer from health anxiety because I keep on getting these infections due to my genetic disease, and you just kind of think, life can end very, very quickly. And yeah. It is very, very short. And yeah, you worry about your mortality. Once you go through it, you think, can I get another infection? What if we don't catch it quick enough? What happens if it amplifies? You know, I heard this horrific story about another young girl who was a law student. She was 17 years of age and she had got an infection. She'd gone to her doctors. They didn't really know what it was. They sent her home with, like, they thought she had a chest infection, sent her home with some basic antibiotics, I believe. And then she kept on going back in and out. And finally, she went to hospital the third time. And the sepsis had spread all the way into her lungs and she got pneumonia and unfortunately she didn't make it. And she's a 17-year-old law student. And, you know, I think you just have to read these stories because, and you have to listen to them because if you then recognise a symptom, and one in five deaths in the U globally, one in five are sepsis related.
3: Wow. Yeah.
27: There's a very high percentage of them which can be avoided if people recognise it's sepsis. Mm. So by listening to these stories, by awareness being spreaded, if someone can just recognise one symptom, then possibly they can get into hospital early enough, get the antibiotics, get the treatment and avoid, you know, it becoming fatal.
26: Because timing's key, isn't it? If you've got, Sam says, if you find one symptom, go, walk into your A&E department and flag it and go, I've listened to Sam Vanderpump on Access All Areas. But you could go, I think it could be this.
27: Yeah.
26: No one's going to scream at you in hospital for flagging it. They would much rather send you home with an antibiotic 100%. Or a paracetamol. But it's good to kind of flag it because, you know, that decision could just save your life.
3: Exactly.
27: And I think the biggest thing is you need to just ask, could this be sepsis?
26: Yeah. Mm.
27: And there's a, I think I divert everyone again to the UKST website. And there's a list of things which are very, very common with sepsis. And ask the question to your doctor, is this sepsis?
26: Absolutely. Thank you so much for staying behind, Sam. An absolute pleasure to speak with you, mate.
27: Thank you so much for having me. And I really enjoyed
26: this.
27: You're very welcome.
26: Look after yourself.
27: We will do.
26: Hello, doctor.
1: Buddy, how you doing?
26: I'm really good, thank you. Thank you for joining me on Access All Areas.
1: I appreciate you. Thank you for having me. Apologies, I was running late with a patient just now.
26: You're so, so welcome. You're a busy, busy bee. So I love that you're coming from the clinic. You're giving us the scenery. It's got all the gear. How were you finding everything since the show's gone on?
1: Pretty good, yeah. You know, I've had a really good reception from the public, really, especially my community and industry. So it's been great.
26: And how, in terms of social media, because it's such a huge part of all of our lives now, and I think 95% of it is amazing, but there is a dark side to social media. Do you come across any kind of trolls or online abuse?
1: I think we all are, as in, especially all of the candidates, but we realise that people watch the show for entertainment purposes. So having that on mind, they're waiting for us to do silly things. So when that does happen, or it gets edited in a certain way that makes us look doing silly things, we're going to get those comments. But, you know, I think we're all quite thick-skinned and can filter through them.
26: Do production in advance tell you, because obviously you pre-record the show before it then goes on out.
1: Yeah.
26: Do they sit you down and kind of say, look, prepare for social media? And what's their game plan, so to speak?
1: Of course they do, yeah. They do let us know, like, you know, you're going to be in the public eye, you know, millions of people around the UK watching you. You can't control public opinion. And, you know, that's something we all knew before going on the show. So, you know, when we were doing it, we knew exactly what we were walking into. And that comes with the trolls and negativity of social media.
26: Now, obviously, you seem like someone that can hold their own. You're quite outspoken. You certainly was in the boardroom. Do you think your approach to confrontation works in your favour?
1: My approach to confrontation, I think so. I always try and be as logical as I can be and don't let emotions get involved. So, you know, there was a lot more that went on in that boardroom that makes the edit. But I'm hoping from what you saw, I came across quite well.
26: Very, very well. What stuff, and obviously I get, obviously from being on a TV show, I did 10 years straight on a show. So I get that things get cut and edited because otherwise a show would be like 4 hours long. What didn't we see from the boardroom? Is there anything when you watch it back where you're a bit like gutted that something was cut?
1: Yeah, I think the final goodbye from Lord Sugar, that was definitely cut, because what he did say, and I remember it because I wrote it down as soon as I left, was that I was a very credible candidate and he knows I'm going to go off and do great things. So he gave me a little bit of a speech which really didn't make the final cut, which would have been nice to see.
26: I guess the thing is as well, in terms of being a production company and making a show and producers and directors, they're kind of, especially when something's pre-recorded, they have a beginning, a middle and an end. So they've kind of got to follow their narrative, haven't they? So, and also, would it have been one of them things, do you think it would have been too much behind the curtain if we'd have seen Lord Sugar being actually quite nice?
1: I think that's what it was, because it was the first time I actually heard praise from him like that in the boardroom. So, you know, it was one of those things where I was thrown off, because when he gave me a second chance to stay after what he said, I was a little bit flustered, and you catch me stuttering a little bit saying, after he says, are you sure? I am. So from there, it was surprising to see him be so nice. But of course, the edits have to make Lord Sugar seem like Lord Sugar. And to the public, that's quite this, you know, straight, narrow business guy that's got no room for being nice.
26: Hence why the show, I guess, is still going 20 years on. So yeah. You come up across a little bit of criticism from being quite direct and tough. But as a businessman, do you think that is the best way to be? Like, be a straight talker? I always say put your balls on the table, in business or not.
1: I think definitely when it comes to business, you do need to be a straight talker. But, you know, with different candidates, they have different personalities. And sometimes you have to find a right approach to talking to them.
26: Mm. Obviously, because you're quite known, well, very, very known. You have A-list clientele. With your dentistry. I've been umming and ahhing about having my teeth done, because obviously I've just got natural teeth at the minute, but I am thinking about maybe having mine. What would be your advice for someone that's thinking about having cosmetic teeth?
1: I think my advice to anyone looking to get cosmetic dental treatment is to first ensure that the health of your teeth and your gums are well and intact, because I have a lot of patients that come through asking for cosmetic work when they haven't got the basics right. You need the basics, because they're the foundation to build strong, lasting results when you do cosmetic dentistry. So that needs to become first.
26: And is it true that a lot of UK dentists hate what is now known as a hashtag turkey teeth?
1: Exactly that. With turkey teeth and other places abroad, there are some dentists that will do quite invasive treatments to get cosmetic results, which I am completely against. There's never a need to be that invasive unless you've got lots of different problems with your teeth, which most people who go to Turkey to get cosmetic treatment don't. So I definitely recommend that you just get minimally invasive treatment done where you live. So if that's in the UK, get it done in the UK.
26: Have you seen an increase? I mean, obviously, I know it's very well known now that the whole turkey teeth has almost become a meme and social media. There's so many things about it. But in the UK, obviously, there is a big price difference between the UK and, let's not just say Turkey, just abroad, where people go to travel for cosmetic procedures. Have you seen an rise in just teeth in the UK, though? Even though it's more expensive, are people more than they were 5-10 years ago having their teeth done?
1: I think aesthetics in general in the UK has become a more popular subject. I think more and more celebrities are open about the treatments they have to look the way they do. And once they are open, then, you know, have the general public who will also want to look that certain way. And, you know, a smile is often the first thing you notice when you see someone. So getting a perfect smile, whether that's white or straight teeth, a lot more people are interested in. But I think there's a lot more options now as well. We have different advancements, new technology that can get you a beautiful result using minimally invasive treatment.
26: I think it's really important. And again, unless it's like health reasons, which isn't cosmetic, and then it's down to the celeb to decide if they want to or not. They're obviously under no obligation to tell people if it's personal. But I think the world we're in now with social media and people being influenced, when we see girls going to have their bums done in Turkey, but then they'll just go to a gym and do two squats, film it, go Turkey, come back, and they make out that they've done a couple of squats. I think it's quite important for people to be quite upfront, especially when you've got a following, just to go, look, do you know what? My teeth are lovely, or my bum's really good, but you're going to need more than 15 squats at David Lloyd's and a protein powder or a good teeth whitening toothpaste to get these results.
1: Yeah, I completely agree. You know, it's important to be honest about the outcomes you have.
26: Now, I want to ask you, because obviously it was made quite a big thing, but there was a bit of a situation where you'd made a little bit of a slip-up involving the word coloured, and then despite immediately apologising, critics had their thing to say. What's your opinion and their take on A, that situation, and B, how it was handled?
1: You know, first of all, it was definitely my mistake. So I was wrong to use that word to describe myself. That's, you know, something the media got wrong. I used that word to describe myself and a character I was making to represent people who look like me. Of course, in the moment, it was a 10-second part of the day where we're filming for 24 hours. And I immediately corrected myself and we carried on. And I didn't think it would be an issue at all, because I think the people in the room knew what my intentions were. And I think intent is something that's very important, because it wasn't used as a slur. I wasn't trying to insult myself. No. It was something I used as positive intent to try and represent people who look like me. But at the end of the day, it was my mistake. I used the wrong word. I apologize as soon as I did it. And I'm a little upset to see how, you know, it got out to the media and how the media took it, because that's not me at all.
26: And in terms of, we spoke about earlier, social media, did you get much backlash on social media because of that?
1: The opposite, really. I think a lot of people didn't understand what I said was wrong, or understand how some of the headlines were when it was such an innocent slip up. So honestly, all of the social media outcry once that got published was all in support.

0: Misquote.
1: Yeah, I think so. I wouldn't say that. I just say that when you're an outsider looking at the show, or when you're applying to the show, to actually being on the show, it's very different from what it seems. I thought it was more of a business competition, but it's, when you go behind, and I'm pretty naive for thinking it wouldn't be, it is a reality TV show. So they do certain things to make it more entertaining for viewers. And it was that I didn't agree with, and mostly around that, and how I just couldn't see myself working with someone like Lord Sugar after I spent a bit of time with him. He's an icon. I grew up watching him, but a business relationship is like a marriage. It's got to be a great fit for both parties. So once I realized I wasn't a good fit for him, I decided to no longer be in the process.
2: So you didn't want to marry Lord Sugar. What's the situation between you and the other candidates now? Is there a group chat on WhatsApp?
1: I'm not allowed to say that, but I would say that we are, most of us are very, very close.
2: You can't say what if there's a group chat.
1: Yeah, I can't be saying that out loud on radio.
2: Have you all met up since? Like, is there a little bit of, or will there be a get together? Those that get on.
1: Yeah, of course. Every Thursday, we get together to watch the show. So we do see each other quite often.
2: I love that. And in terms of moving forward, because it is always a strange thing, like when, and I'm guessing because you mentioned that you was a fan of Lord Sugar, so you was a fan of The Apprentice, I'm guessing. I don't want to put words in your mouth. And then you take part on a show. When you've then done your time on there, do you think it's going to feel weird for you, what, going back to being a punter, so to speak? Now you know the behind the scenes and the logistics and the 20-hour days.
1: Yeah, one of the things that they say before you go on the show is you're not allowed to know anyone who's previously been on the show.
2: Oh, is that what they
1: And
2: say?
1: yeah, so when you're filling out the application, they ask you, have you known anyone that's ever been on the show before? And there's a reason why they ask you that, because once you go on the show, you'll understand the behind the scenes, what they do, and of course you'd have an unfair advantage, or maybe you wouldn't want to go on the show after you know. So I think that's something that goes into place. Now going on the other side, I don't regret it at all. I had an amazing time, met some amazing people, and I had a lot of fun. I think, would I have liked to go on further? In hindsight, if I could go from the start and know what the process was really going to be like, then I would have understood it, accepted it, and stayed in for the long haul. But because it became quite a bit of a shock to me once I got there, finding out how it was, it just wasn't what I expected it to be.
2: Have you seen an increase in business so far?
1: Yeah, I have. That's why while I was doing this call, I had a patient in the chair. It's been busy, and I'm overwhelmed from the support of it, and it's put a spotlight on me and the work I do. So for that, I'm really grateful.
2: And you have patients sat in the chair with their mouth open, numbed up, suction in, and they're asking you about Lord Sugar.
1: Yeah, I do have a few patients that are friends with Lord Sugar. We treat a lot of lords and baronesses here. So there are people on my chair that know him quite well.
2: He works in money areas, don't you, Dalton? You don't mess about in the areas. No NHS patients. So I want to ask, what's the most common treatment at the minute? Are people having the veneers, or are some people, especially I'm guessing if they're lords and ladies, some people are quite happy just for a little teeth whitening? I was never a teeth whitening kind of guy. I kind of thought balls deep veneers, but that's me. What is the go-to treatment at the minute in dentistry with like someone as high up as you?
1: So generally for those type of clientele, I normally see them for their general dentistry. So whether that be checkups, fillings,
2: Oh, you do still do the odd little filling?
1: I do for that clientele, we
2: Yeah.
1: do, because we charge accordingly.
2: Yeah.
1: So for them, we would like to keep good relationships with them, and they often refer a lot of patients to us. The biggest thing for me is word of mouth. Once
2: Yeah.
1: someone comes in, they often go and tell their friends and family.
2: Yeah.
1: So I still have to maintain that relationship when I'm doing general dentistry.
2: Of course you do. And is there, I've got a last question and I'll let you get back to your patients. Is there still a fear and phobia of the dentist? Like, I know a lot of people I went to school with, and I mean, I'm only 18, so it wasn't that long ago. I lie, I'm not 18, I'm 21. But people were scared of a dentist. They used to get like knocked out by the gas mask thing, or I think the sounds of drills. I don't know, whatever. I mean, I'm not a psychotherapist, but people had like huge phobias. Is that still a thing?
1: In some places in the UK it is, but that's one of the main reasons why I set up Den Studio.

0: Because a trip to the dentist shouldn't be a scary place. We're making it more like a spa experience to come here, relax. A lot of our patients love coming in because they feel like they got pampered during the day. So from our customer service, from when they walk through and enter the clinic all the way to the end, we make sure that they're pampered and loved up. And we're putting a whole different spin to a dental experience here.
1: Happy days. And if your dentist has got some nice eyes on him, even better still. That's what I would say. Thank you so much for joining me. It's been an absolute pleasure to speak with you. I'll let you get back.
0: Thank you so much for having me. Really
1: take care. It. Speak to you soon. Bye.
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3: The issues that we have, or the thoughts and feelings that we have around our weight, a lot of them come from our mums. 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She compares my body type to her body type, to my cousins. You know, she still has that kind of obsession.
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9: Every single Green vote that is counted across the country sends a very clear message to Keir Starmer.
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9: 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Are there going to be challenges about how quickly we're growing? 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
11: I had a really sweet message going, do you think I could come and look at your boobs? I'm not a pervert. I just think they would be really nice. And if you could just show me and then I'll go away again. And then he said, I'm just sorry if this is offensive to you. I'm just a bit of a boob guy.
1: Welcome back to Access All Areas. We are joined by Big Brother icon, Lisa Appleton. Lisa, how are you, darling?
12: I am the one and only.
13: I love it.
1: Oh, you're frozen, babes.
13: Just halfway
12: through. Thank you. How are you, Bobby and Ellen?
1: Really good, thank you, darling. Really good. So, Lisa, there's so much we want to talk to you about. Oh, you froze, babes.
13: You're saying it as if she can do something about it.
1: So, Big Brother's on now, Celebrity Big Brother. Does it bring back a load of memories for you?
12: It's gone a little bit glitchy.
1: Yours keeps freezing. Are you on Wi-Fi or just on the old 3G, babes?
12: I'm on Wi-Fi at the minute.
1: Sometimes try switching just over to 3G. Sometimes I find it a little bit better on the old Zoom.
12: Okay, darling, I will do. Right now.
1: Thank you, darling.
13: Isn't it funny how just when we're talking about the tech stuff, it doesn't freeze at all?
1: Yeah.
13: It's perfectly fine then.
1: Oh, it's not glitchy now. Are you on the 3G, Lace?
12: Yeah, it's on the 3G now.
1: Perfect, darling. So I was just saying, hun, obviously there's so much I want to talk to you about in terms of your experience on Big Brother and everything that's come after. But let's just stick our little toe into the water. We've got Celeb Big Brother on at the minute. Does it bring back a load of memories for you watching the show?
12: Oh, absolutely. I think I'm going to be Big Brother family for life. That's it forever.
13: We've lost her.
12: I understand how the housemates are feeling, and it's one of those things once you've to meet the new housemates. And what a fabulous selection we've got this year.
13: Yeah, I was just about to say, who's your favourite so far? There's a lot of characters in there.
12: There's a lot of characters. It's going to be fantastic. Obviously, I'm a big fan of Danny Beard. Mm. I think Mickey Rourke and Michael the MP are hilarious. Mm-hmm. They are such characters. I love Patsy Palmer. I've got a lot of humble respect for Trish. I think she's amazing. I followed her for years and years. Bless her heart. I like her. I think Donna's going to be a real light.
1: Lace, I want to ask you, babe. Sorry, just because it's... Just because it cut out again, I want to ask you, you touched upon Mickey. What was your thoughts? Obviously, there's been a lot said on social media about his walking in, his entrance, and how he was with AJ.
12: Starring in his own movie on Big Brother. He's gone in with that kind of, you know, Mickey Rourke actor script, and he's coming across like he's in starring in his own movie, and he seems so, like, I don't know whether he really gets the show. I think he's... He kind of is quite daring where he's going there, and he's upsetting a lot of housemates. And it's a warning. And as we know, we've got to be anything you do in there is blown up out of proportion. So you just can do the slightest thing, or you can say something, and it's like, you know, you're the, it's a Big Brother warning. So it's very. When you're cooped up in there 24 hours a day with nothing else to do, that's where it gets.
13: Is there any advice that you would give him?
12: He's going to be a great housemate. And I think, and I think the MP.
13: We're having a dodgy line.
1: Sorry, guys. It's the nature of live radio and the good old technology. Sorry, Lisa. It just keeps cutting out. We're just apologising to the listeners.
12: Oh, dear.
1: Oh, you're back. You're back in the room.
12: I'm back. Yeah, it's the technology.
1: It's a fucking nightmare, Liz. So talking about he's in his own movie, what's your personal thoughts on his entrance with AJ? Do you think he was out of order? Because there's a lot of people that are quite upset about the interactions with AJ personally before he even unpacked his case or stepped foot in the house.
12: I think everybody is looking for something to pick on and just... very flirty with AJ, and I thought he was pushing his boundaries, yes, but I think AJ handled it in a very comical way, booted him, you know, spanked him and boosted him in the house.
13: Yeah.
12: So I thought it was tongue-in-cheek. It didn't bother me, but I can understand how other people get shirty.
13: Is there any advice that you would give him in the house?
12: To leave me alone for 9.5 minutes. I mean, he's 74, bless him. We've got to consider that as well, you know. He's 74, that's a fine, grand age. And I think, you know, we could be chatting to him, and he might go in one ear and out of the other. So I'd just advise him to, you know, just be himself. But just, you know, like Jojo, when he upset Jojo with, like, homophobic, Jojo's very young and feisty and fiery, and we just can't go there, can we, with our opinions anymore. We've got to be careful. And I think I'd just have, like, you know, a chat about that and just say, you know, it's not you, it's just how everyone is sensitive, and it's rules before you come in the Big Brother house. But enjoy the experience, Mickey, as much as possible.
1: So, Liz, we're going to move on from Celeb Big Brother, because obviously you lived and breathed that whole experience.
12: I did.
1: You've come out the house, and you've had quite the time since coming out. Like, I remember reading you've developed a really terrible sausage addiction, didn't you? How is the sausage addiction? Are you still on the sausage?
12: I had one, yes, I had six this morning.
1: what kind of sausage really tickles your pickle, Lise?
12: Yeah, I just like, I like sausages with pickles, yeah, the cocktail sticks. And it was all started, Budget Bangers, when I was on benefits through a very stressful time, rock bottom in my life, and the selling them at Tesco for 2p. You can make bangers and mash bangers and on toast, eat them, you know. They're just really cheap in a casserole. You do so much with sausages. Mm. And I was comfort eating and, you know, they're affordable and stuff like that, so... I've had a real roller coaster. I'm one hell of a big one, fair ride. That roller coaster's been up and down.
1: And talking of sausage, you also do the OnlyFans now, Lise. How's that? Are you enjoying it?
12: I'll be completely straight. It's something I never thought I'd do, but I never thought I'd do topless before then. But in media, when the world... That didn't. Mm. And when you're in lockdown, when you know... In particular, you need money coming in, and that was my only source of income.
1: There ain't no shame in it, darling. No shame here. The amount of people what I know of on the OnlyFans and they're earning a hell of a lot of money. More than people that have got TV careers. Yeah. Let me just say that.
12: Yeah, some do really well on it. I'm not, you know, I'm building on it still. I'm getting a bit more daring, but there's boundaries. But I'm also on Miami Fox streaming. I've got projects on there. With Brinkert James Hammond, we're doing and three of the year on Miami Fox streaming and introducing horror movies as well as a little nice piece. I'm looking forward to that. Been working on those, and I've already got a true crime show as well, Hollywood Files, which I narrated. That's on Hollywood Files too.
1: So, how far do you go on OnlyFans? Because everyone has their niche, don't they? Yeah. Have you got a limit that you kind of go to? Are you just doing solo stuff? Are you bringing the sausage into it?
12: It was quite a big change for me, step for me to make at the time.
1: Yeah.
12: You know, I just used to, like, you know, I had a column in the National newspaper as a sex doctor, you know, done crazy pap shoots, as Pap Fratsy Queen, the sausage, whatever, TV shows, you know, about 100 primetime reality shows. So the farthest I will go is, we do naked. Do naked and, you know, very tease. It's very stripping tease. So I do a lot of that. They're popular. And then we build up to, like, naked. Some, I will take my face out because obviously if it, you know, I know it's protected with the, you know, companies about the leaks and stuff, but you have to be careful. I don't do anything with anyone else, no. But I do, like, custom videos. So, you know, so the custom, I might go a little bit... more outrageous on the custom.
1: Good on you, girl.
13: Making your coin, why not?
12: Yes, I need my beef on that table, that steak.
13: Exactly.
12: And, you know, my makeup and my nice, you know, my rent and my bills. Everything's so expensive, isn't it?
13: Do you actually find it hard to maintain a certain look when you have to do OnlyFans? Because you're front of camera now, so I presume you have to be really honed in on the way you look and spend money on that too.
12: Oh, you do. You have to. Because I'm 57 in a few months, guys. Wow. So obviously, being 57.
1: You look fucking good for it, Lise.
12: Yeah, I do. I've been training. Yeah.
1: I saw. I clocked the old guns. Lise, I want to ask you, because obviously, as a huge diehard Big Brother fan.
12: Going.
13: We got the booty.
12: Lingerie. Hair, nails, eyelashes, locations, different rooms than just, like, you know, being in one place.
13: Yeah.
12: It's nice to, you know, I've hired hotels out before now with nice backgrounds. So there's a lot of money goes into it, yes.
1: Of course.
12: And you've also, you know, got to look as good as you can. Like I say, you know, in my 30s, 40s, oh, it's, you know, it's a breeze, but in your 50s, you have to watch, you know, what you're eating, how you're training.
1: It's a fucker, isn't it, them calories? Lisa, I've got to take it back to Big Brother. Sorry, because time is running out. We've got to squeeze as much as we can in, the actress said to the bishop. So I want to go back your time on Big Brother. We'll see. I'm a diehard Big Brother fan. A lot of us will remember your time in the house with your partner at the time, Mario. You got married. So, Lise, be honest, keep it 100. I feel like we're friends now, we're bonding, we both love the sausage. Was your marriage with Mario more about fame than love?
12: No, not at all.
1: Really?
12: Interesting. We are the first ever real couple to enter the Big Brother house ever in history. The first ever. So we'd been together for like 3-4 years before. We was in a lived together already. We was in a full-blown relationship and we were very, very much, we're very in love at the time. We were together all the time. We did everything together. The Big Brother changed, obviously, the fame. We didn't realise how it would sort of put a lot of pressure under us as a famous couple. Mm-hmm. We didn't go in it for the fame. I'd already done TV since I was 26 on Body Heat. I'd been on 15 reality shows before Big Brother, just quiz shows and things like that, Jeff Bacarra, Fear Factor, Body Heat, you know, stuff like that, In the Grid with Les Dennis. And that, I was already quite, and you just get a bit of local press, you get noticed around your hometown, maybe the odd time when you're out and about in Manchester and stuff, and that was it. And Big Brother didn't prepare us for that. So when Mario met me, I was already doing TV, and we went on Star Now, and we applied for different shows together. One was with ITV, to How to Have Better Sex.
1: And how did that go for you? Did you get better sex?
12: Yeah, that was really interesting. And how couples are attracted to each other to want to have sex in the first place. And it does really go on that to do with, like, you know, the looks, obviously. You've got to fancy them, and the smell, you know, things like that, hormones. Mm. And we was doing TV shows before, and then we weren't sort of, I mean, I'm 40 when I go in the Big Brother house. Mario's 44. So we weren't certainly, I hadn't tried to be famous before then. I'd been asked out in my early 20s by footballers and by quite a few famous actors and stuff in my 20s, 30s, because I was like an Amazonian, 6 foot, like, you know, bodybuilder, very attractive woman. And I said no. And the boyfriends I had didn't really have much. It was normal. And so I've never ever gone after a guy with money and a football or something, even though I've had the opportunities. So I've never really, I've just had a single parent, busy looking after my family, my daughter, bringing her up.
1: Well, Lise, the one thing that you guys certainly did was deliver TV gold, the first couple to go in there. I hope that original TV show gave you better sex whilst the marriage lasted. Keep doing what you're doing. No shame in the OnlyFans, no shame in the sausage. Thank you for coming on Access. Lots
13: Thank
1: of love, Lise.
13: So Thank you.
1: Bye.
13: Bye.
1: Thank you guys for tuning in. We'll see you next week. Ta-da.
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14: This is one sport where it's unforgiving. 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All their opinions are different and they all think their opinion matters and they don't mind voicing it. Yeah. So we're trying to create somebody for that. You know, you have to be robust, you have to be mentally strong.
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18: The UK is heading into its fifth heat wave of the year. Heat health alerts have come into force this morning. They warn there's a risk to people's health as temperatures rise to an expected 36 degrees Celsius over the coming days. Well, this summer's series of heat waves means that fewer people are shopping on the high street. The British Retail Consortium says total UK footfall was down 2.1% in July and 3.4% in June. But while air-conditioned shopping centres saw an increase, town centres are really struggling. Tom Holder from the organisation, he's told us it's not just the weather that's the problem either.
19: This is a really difficult time for many high streets. They're facing high business rates, they're facing higher costs of employment, and now the number of people actually shopping is dropping.
18: UEFA's confirmed that a departure payment was made to a female employee who's alleged to have been in a relationship with Gianni Infantino while he was the organisation's general secretary. Reports suggest she received a six-figure sum following the alleged relationship with the current FIFA president. UEFA says that was in line with regulations at the time. Now, around twice as many UK adults live with obesity now compared to when the government first started to try and tackle the issue back in 1993. The figure now stands at more than 14 million and there's a warning the rise in rates amongst 16 to 24-year-olds has gone up from 6% to 18%. David Buck is from the King's Fund, which did the research.
20: There are lots of innovations, obviously not least the new obesity drugs. But we know that actually we've got to really get to the root causes of obesity. The fact that it's so easy to overconsume calories, high fat, salt and sugar.
18: And medicines thrown away in England in just one year could have filled 75 swimming pools. The National Pharmacy Association estimates that 3,400 tonnes of partly used medicines were disposed of across England in 2024-25. That's the latest from Radio News Hub. I'm John Collins.
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22: With around 200 new speed cameras having been installed across the UK this year, and most drivers caught speeding saying they didn't even know they'd passed one, motoring journalist Steve Fowler has this message.
23: Speed cameras are the scourge of modern motoring, and according to research from Ono, more than one in five motorists have received a speeding ticket within the last 5 years, and you're more likely to be caught speeding when you're on holiday, driving in unfamiliar roads with all sorts of stresses and strains and people in the car that are likely to distract you. Just slow down and stay safe. That's the advice.
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3: You're listening to FUBAR Radio. This is Clara Hermit and this is What the Health. I am back for another show where we talk all things mental and physical well-being. And the whole aim of this show is to uplift and inspire you and hopefully to leave you feeling a little bit better than we found you. That's why we're here. That's what we aim to do. For myself, I am a qualified personal trainer. It's not what I do as my job anymore, but fitness has been absolutely imperative in my life when it comes not just to my physical well-being, but also to my mental well-being as well. And that's why I'm so passionate about this. As well as being a presenter, I'm also a women's self-love and empowerment coach. So this show, talking about mental well-being, physical well-being, is a combination of the things that I really, really love. And if you listen to this show on a regular basis, you will know that I like to set myself challenges throughout the year. So this year, I've done my first High Rocks. I have my first gym race coming up, and now I have something else to add to my fitness calendar, because in September I will be running the Baxter's Loch Ness 10K. There is also a marathon, but I've done no training So I thought that that, you know, that just throwing myself into a marathon might be a little bit too much of a challenge, but I am going to be doing the 10K, and we're going to be talking to someone else who is doing that 10K as well. Minreet Kaur is a journalist and former BBC reporter. Her mum was diagnosed with blood cancer 2 years ago, and she's since become a full-time carer. Together, they're running the Baxter's Loch Ness 10K, and her mum is 75 years old, and they're going to be raising awareness for the illness and running in general within the South Asian community. And Minreet joins me on the line now. Hello, how are you?
0: I'm good, thank you.
3: Thanks so much for joining us, and thanks so much for being with us on the show. What was it that made you want to do this race specifically?
0: So it's got a bit of a backstory. My mum and dad both went on honeymoon to Scotland when they first came over from India, got married here, and mum loves Scotland. And my dad's never ever gone back. He doesn't do any holidays. So we had gone to Scotland a few times just last year. I've never been. I went with my mum, and actually I fell in love with Scotland. So we've always wanted to do a race there together as mother and daughter, and she's 75, and we just did the London Marathon this year together because that was something she wanted to do. Obviously, you know, she did it in 2023, got blood cancer. This was her comeback. So we went and did the London Marathon together. And then I saw this race, and it was in, obviously, you know, in Scotland, in Loch Ness, where my mum had been, but she doesn't remember it from when she went 50 years ago. So it was just something that I guess she never did back then. She wasn't running then when she came from India and got married. My dad was a runner, but she wasn't. And it's something we really wanted to do as a mother and daughter. So it's a really funny story because it's not even related to running. It's just the fact that we do love running. But, you know, we love running. But as in to do it in Scotland in a place that she is so memorable for her, and with her having blood cancer and being in remission, it was kind of the memories that we wanted to make.
3: Yeah, and I imagine that it's going to be, you know, really kind of scenic and beautiful. I've never been myself before. Obviously, there's so many kind of different, I guess, movies and TV shows where Loch Ness is featured, and, you know, and you kind of see the loch and how beautiful it looks. But do you think that's going to make the running a little bit easier to kind of have the scenery?
0: Yeah. Yeah, no, sorry. Yeah, 100%. No, you're right. Exactly. Because I didn't even think of the fact that it has been featured in films. And obviously, of how it's true. Like, it's a place that most people will go to just to visit, just as a tourist. But to go and run through it, oh, I think it'll definitely make it so much easier. Because some runs are just so boring with no views. Whereas this one will have all the views. And I think, like you said, and I think we were ready for the marathon. We've done the one in April. A 10K is quite a nice one to enjoy. And we're not running for a PB. We just literally want to raise awareness on blood cancer and to encourage more South Asian women to know that they can do it too. And age is just a number.
3: Yeah. Of course. I mean, look, I think that's so important anyway, isn't it, when it comes to the whole age is just a number thing. I mean, I don't know your age, Minreet. I'm not asking you to kind of expose it now on radio, but I'm in my 40s, and something that comes up very often with other women is almost this idea that once you reach 40, it's kind of too late to, you know, be fit and healthy and to take up regular exercise and to actually change, you know, your kind of fitness level. And that couldn't be further from the truth, could it?
0: No, you know what? You're 100% right. So I'm 45 and I don't have any shame in saying that, because I think, you know, exactly what you've said. This is exactly, you know, my group, we've got lots of women that actually are over 40. And it's exactly that they've kind of found running because of this group, and they didn't realise what it could do for them. And now that they found it later in life, they're kind of thinking, we can't believe before... First of all, they weren't running. Mm. But secondly, that they thought after 40, it's not for them. It's something they can't do. And, oh, we're going to get knee problems. And we're going to get... That's the other thing. Like, you know, in our community, when you want to do something positive, like running, you know, you get all the negative comments for a lot of the times from men, really, right? That are like, oh, your knees are going to get damaged, or this, all of this kind of negative stuff that then puts you off. And I think that's what happens is... they kind of give up. First of all, they're not doing it right because they've been told not to do it for so long. And then after 40, they think it's not for them. But actually, this group now, we've got 160 people in our group. Wow. And, you know, they're moving a lot more than they ever did before in their 40s.
3: Yeah, it's incredible, isn't it? And so, so important. And having that group. So one of my best friends who I live with is South Asian. She's going to kill me for talking about her now. But she did Couch to 5K and I was her trainer for Couch to 5K.
0: Oh, amazing.
3: Yeah, and she did it and was really proud of herself. And, you know, at the start, she also has asthma as well. So that was something to take into consideration. And that was kind of another one of her, you know, she was scared because she has anxiety around, you know, not wanting to have an asthma attack. But, you know, that kind of starting with just running for 30 seconds at the beginning felt really tough for her. And then, you know, by the end, she did a full 5K and without stopping once, you know, running the whole entire time. And it, you know, it just shows so often that it is that kind of mind over matter. And it just shows 100%. That our bodies are capable of so much more than we think. But sometimes, and this is why I think you obviously talking about the group that you started, having people around you, having a support system, having representation, people who look like you doing it already, that is really impactful and powerful, isn't it?
0: Oh, no, I think so, 100%. Look, my mum is 75. She got me into running just 5 years ago in lockdown. So for me, having somebody who is the oldest British South Asian woman, by the way, who did the London Marathon, which is a record, she's a record breaker, but we don't hear of stories like that. So that's why for me, I push the fact that one, my mum got me into running. It wasn't something that I even enjoyed. And the group see my mum, I know, the group see my mum and they're inspired by her. And the thing is, look, she's living with blood cancer. She's got that second thing where some people, they don't have an illness. She's got a terminal illness and she's still walk, run, jogging, right? And I think that's so amazing that she's not giving up when some people would just give up without any illness after 40. But you know, so I think you're 100% right. Like it's we have to just keep moving. I think we have to do something because as we get older, even more so, it's so important that we do something and we don't give up and we know that we can do it.
3: And it's so interesting to hear you say, actually, I didn't like running. It's not for me. It's not like I was this, because I think there is that kind of assumption sometimes that when we see people who, you know, exercise regularly, whatever that may be, that they just really love it and they're having a great time the whole entire time. How did you kind of overcome, I guess, that dislike to make it something that is consistent in your life?
0: Yeah, so I really hated it actually, and my dad used to take us when we were younger. There's a photo that I think I ripped up because it's so bad, where I look really, really annoyed that I did this run that he would always put us forward for, right? And my dad's a runner, he's 78.
3: Right.
0: He never obviously managed to get me to like it. It was because my mum, in lockdown, you know, when it was obviously very quiet, not many people were out, we would go to a local park near us, and it kind of goes in through like this kind of like, not forest, but it's like a country park. Mm. And so my mum would always jog. And so she would get ahead and I was on my phone doing my messages, walking, and she'd gone into quite a quiet area, basically, you know, where I couldn't really see her. And I just started running to keep up with her because I got worried about her. And then when I did it, I was like, oh, this is quite fun, actually. It's quite enjoyable. Like, it's not what I thought it would be, that I'd get really out of breath and I'm going to hate it. And so I did that. It was just that one run. We then, when the gyms opened back up, there was a 73-year-old man, Bob. He was in the sauna or the steam, I can't remember. And he said, I've just come back from a run. And my mum, and he goes, oh, I'm going to go for a 10K. I do a 10K 3 times a week. I'm going to go in a couple of days. And my mum was like, okay, that's fine. My daughter's going to go with you. And that was it. I literally had done no running, did that little run with my mum, and then went with him. And when I went with him and I could see how I was out of breath and I was struggling and I took water with me, and I thought, this man, he said he goes 3 times a week. Do you know, I started running with him and I just loved it. Like I couldn't believe what it could do until you do it and you realise how good you feel afterwards. And that was it. That I just loved running. So me and Bob would run together and obviously my mum would come, but she'd be at a slower pace because she'd like jog, walk kind of thing. So I would go off and do these runs with him and that was it really. I never looked back.
3: So it's again, that kind of idea, I think, of our childhood experiences. And for a lot of people, it might be PE that sticks with them. And they just think, I hate exercise because they didn't enjoy it at school. They didn't like it at school. And that kind of sticks with you. So I think for a lot of people, that puts them off trying different things as an adult. But actually, when it's your choice and you can kind of go at your pace and you can decide where you go and exactly what you do, then I think the relationship with exercise can actually change. And I guess that's exactly what you're explaining. But I think the other thing that's interesting, I know you've mentioned, obviously, the group that you founded, Asian Women Run, that kind of idea of doing things in community, even like you and Bob, having one other person rather than having to do it on your own, I guess that makes a big difference as well, doesn't it?
0: Oh, massively. You know what? A lot of people have said to me, even in the group, that it's so much easier to run together than it is to run alone. I find it hard if I run alone. Now, even now, my mum and I, if I can't go with the group, we have a really big group, but we have our regular events. But if I can't run with somebody in the group, what my mum and I do is we'll go together, but she might be slower and she might walk run. I'll do my run. But, you know, just knowing that she's there and I will circle around and see her, It just makes so much of a difference than when I go on my own. I find I really struggle on my own.
3: Yeah, it does. And you need, I think it's having that other person there. It's the accountability as well, isn't it?
0: Yeah, 100%. I think that is it. And my mum, obviously, is very much like, if we've gone for a 5K and I then say I'm not going to do five, she'll make me do a five.
3: Right. So she, but that's it. You get out the door and say, oh, I'm just going to go, I'll just do a little jog today. And then, you know, she's the person that's there going, no, you won't. You're going to, you know, get this ticked off. And then that feeling afterwards, the kind of dopamine here, it's addictive as well, isn't it?
0: Oh, it is. Do you know what I think? Running is probably the best thing that's happened to me. I now look back. Isn't it funny how ironic this is? I look back and I think to myself, I wish I'd listened to my dad, because he had got us into running at really young. Honestly, I would have been faster. You know, I don't know. I don't know where I would have been. But then my mum always says, yeah, but you are where you're meant to be. But it's just, I look back and I think, oh, do you know what? I wish I'd listened to him, because my dad's 78 and he can still do a park run in about 30 to 33 minutes. Wow. And I'm at that 30 to 33 minutes. I'm half his age. Do you see what I'm trying to say? Like, obviously, yeah. It just shows if you keep doing it, you can keep that pace, but it's fine. I'm doing it. That's the main thing. And I've, you know, been inspired by my mum. I've inspired a group. Hopefully, you know, speed will come, but it does change your life. I love it. I couldn't see my life without running. And as a carer, it's an outlet for me.
3: It's just incredible. You know what? I actually read recently about a lady who did a 5K that was under 19 minutes, and she's in her late 50s. So there's plenty of hope. Don't worry about it. You know, I think it's the doing it in the first place, isn't it? And like you say, the continuing to do it, and that's that your body can keep doing these things, and actually it can make our bodies in better condition, and it can strengthen our knees and all of those kind of things as well. So it's really kind of getting over those misconceptions and doing that exercise. And I just wanted to talk a little bit about your mum, because it seems like she's such a big inspiration for you, and it's so great or beautiful, I guess, you're getting to have these kind of shared experiences. And you mentioned obviously that your mum was diagnosed with blood cancer. What was that like, kind of, you know, finding out about your mum's diagnosis? Because it, you know, I lost my mum to breast cancer when I was a child, so it's obviously a very different experience, I imagine, when you're going through that with your parent as an adult.
0: Yeah, it was really hard. I mean, it was 3 years ago when I found out that my mum had blood cancer. It was 5 months of back and forth of trying to get her diagnosed. And I had to then give up work. And obviously, I was working at the BBC at the time. I had to really, everything changed for me, actually. My life totally was turned upside down, in the sense of, you know, my mum is a huge support, and we love Indian food, right? And my mum is such a good cook. She's always cooked. I've never had to cook. I've never really had to do anything. My mum supported my career change from marketing to journalist. And so when we found out, and you know, when they gave like they tell you as well that, look, you know, you've got blood cancer and there's treatment available, and with treatment you can live up to 5 years or 10 years. I can't remember what they said, but you know, when you just think, it's just so direct, and it really makes you think. I started counting down, like, okay, 2023, how many years have I got left? It was just horrible. I've never seen my mum cry, ever. She never gets upset about anything. We had never heard of myeloma. We didn't even know what that was. She felt very dirty. People in the community stopped hugging her when we were telling them. And, you know, like, we just saw things that I couldn't believe, that people have this thing, taboo around cancer. And it was really hard, because as soon as she started her treatment, she couldn't walk, she couldn't run. You know, just imagine, she's a very fit, active woman. And blood cancer affects the bones. She couldn't do any of that. And so, you know, I was cooking. I took on all the responsibilities, really. I did everything. And because I wanted my mum to have fresh food, and I'd make her, everything was done fresh, you know, fresh food daily, fresh smoothies, everything. I'd be up early to do her breakfast, the last one to go to sleep. And I've got two elderly parents. And my dad, obviously, like, he's active, he loves running, but he doesn't really understand really what cancer is. Mm-hmm. He's a man of faith, so he just doesn't get it. So there was not really even that support either. Even in the community, there wasn't that support. Some of mum's family were very helpful, but there was just me single-handedly doing everything. So it was really hard. And so she said to me, you know, the one thing she did say to me was, even if I can't run with you, you need to carry on running. I need to find your group. And that's where then I built this Asian Woman Run. And then when my mum started getting a bit stronger, she then started going back to Park Run, and it was Park Run that actually helped her to build her strength to then go off and, like, in 2025, which was only really last year, she started building up her strength, you know, for her to then do a half marathon in September, and then for us to do this marathon together. And look, in 2023, when we first did London Marathon, she didn't have blood cancer. She got cramps at mile 17. She couldn't finish, right? She was healthy. We didn't know 5 months later she's going to get blood cancer. I just think it's amazing. Someone with blood cancer who was at a real low, didn't want to be here, has gone back to do the London Marathon and done it, and done it with a smile. And yet I'm a runner, and I was ready to give up. I was moaning, honestly. I just think, what an inspiration. Like, she is such an incredible woman. Like, she really is.
3: Yeah. And also, I mean, is, I guess, an inspiration to everybody, but it's that shift in almost like in perception, isn't it? Where it's like, no, I'm not giving up. It's finding joy in it, because it's another experience. It's another, I guess, day that you're here. It's more time with you. It's all of those different things that I think sometimes the rest of us, are, you know, when we don't have that diagnosis kind of hanging over us, we can take for granted almost sometimes. And it seems like your mum's really kind of aware and present and being like, no, this is my life, and I'm going to make the most out of every kind of second that I've got. And she does sound like such an incredible inspiration to so many people. Does she come along to your group as well, to the running group now?
0: Yeah, oh no, she does. Yeah, she's obviously one of the founders. So yeah, she's always there, always encouraging and inspiring people. And she definitely does live life as if, like, you know, today's her last days, and she lives it to the best that she can. Because it's true, we do take things for granted for those that don't have an illness. And yet my mum is very much a woman of faith who's like, actually, you know what, I'm really grateful and I'm going to make the most of it. So yeah, she always comes. She hasn't been well recently. And we had our big family fun day, like our year anniversary on Sunday. And we had 100 people come, and she still came, you know, she is there helping out. And, you know, you just think, oh, what a woman. Like, you know, it's just, I wish I could be more like her, because I feel like I am one of those people where you do take things for granted sometimes. You know, if you don't have a good day, you feel quite down about it. But really, we should appreciate whatever is meant to be, will be. And my mum is such a positive person. Like, I really wish, if I could be like anybody, when people ask you, who's your role model? I wouldn't go for a celebrity. It'd be my mum, because she is just that. She's just an amazing woman.
3: Aww. And but imagine now being your mum, hearing you talk like that. That must also be, you know, such a sense of kind of almost like a achievement. And she's really definitely done something right, hasn't she? Because she, like you say, she is this kind of inspiration. She's got this diagnosis, and like you say, experienced kind of quite a negative response somewhat from her community, and then she, even from herself as well. And, you know, those kind of, I guess, you know, preconceptions that people hold and stereotypes and things. And she's had to, well, not just battle against the fact that she's got cancer or take that on, but she's gone, hold on a second, no, I'm gonna not allow this to drag me down and turn my life upside down. I'm gonna flip it, and I'm gonna turn it into something positive. And, you know, that is, it takes incredible strength, I think, to be able to do that. And then to go on and, like you say, do a half marathon and then do a marathon. I mean, there's so many different kind of levels of inspiration, isn't there, from your mum? And I imagine, you know, her being part of the group as well, she's inspiring all of those women, but as are you. And I think that's the other important thing to say, isn't it, is that, you know, you've gone through that experience and you've turned it into something positive as well. So, you know, you are kind of following in her footsteps, even though I think sometimes for us it might not feel like it. I do think that you are doing something fantastic, and, you know, taking opportunities to kind of speak. And you don't know who's going to listen to this, who's going to hear it, and who's going to be kind of inspired to go out there and run, even if they're not part of that 160 strong kind of group. I'm sure you're inspiring women elsewhere to go out and run as well, and that's what you want to do, isn't it?
0: Oh, 100%. Do you know what? That is exactly what we want to do. As long as, you know, it inspires, encourages, motivates someone just to go out and put that one foot in front of the other, then we've done our job. Because I feel, you know, I constantly tell myself, I wish I had continued running at a young age. Yeah. And I now don't want anyone else who, say, is younger to feel like me that doesn't like running. I actually want to tell them that it is the best thing that you can do. So we always try to just encourage as many people as we can to say, look, it doesn't matter when you start, just start. And, you know, it doesn't matter if you're not running at all. You can walk, run, jog. And actually, look, they say jeffing is the new best thing, right? And I've tried it. And you know what's great? You can run for so much longer, probably do loads of marathons, do exactly what these athletes and elite people are doing, but you're doing exactly the same distance, but you're just coming back feeling really fresh. I mean, on the day that we did London Marathon, you'll laugh at this, the BBC invited us to do an interview live from the studio. Now, because we didn't kill ourselves, we were able to do that. And the first thing the presenter said was, oh, you both look fresh off the track or something like that. I can't remember what it was. And I was like, well, we don't feed it. But actually, look, that's the idea, that look, we still did a marathon, same as everybody else. We just didn't chase the PB and kill ourselves. We did it to enjoy it. And that's the message that we give to everybody is, look, you don't have to be chasing these PBs. Don't feel that you're going to come last. No one comes last. Like, just do something. One foot in front of the other, and you know that in itself is amazing.
3: It is, and that is such an important thing, isn't it? Because challenging that mentality of doing something simply for enjoyment, for fun, yes, for the challenge, but the challenge against yourself more than anybody else, and that's it, isn't it? Yeah. It's just completing it and getting to the end. But we are, you know, we are kind of brought up to see everything as almost like a competition and trying to be better than other people and trying to win, and you know, and let's be honest, when it comes to the London Marathon, the you know, 99.999% of us are not going to win, because there's no way that we're running a marathon in under 2 hours,
0: exactly.
3: Even if we trained our whole entire lives. But and also sometimes, like you say, if you're pushing yourself so hard, you might miss out on the small interactions with people that are kind of, you know, cheering you on, and people you meet on the route, and so you miss out on that kind of social aspect, which it sounds like, you know, you and your mum enjoy as well. So I think that's a really great point. And to that point, I would then say, you know, how do we as adults overcome that? Because we are really bad at being beginners at things. That's the thing. You know, there's that whole thing that when you're a kid, you'll try anything. You don't care whether you're good at it or you're rubbish at it when you're a small child. And then as you get older, you start to kind of be more concerned about other people's opinions and what other people think. And then I think, you know, a lot of us just stay in our box, don't we? When we get to a certain age, and we're too scared to go and try running because we won't be good at it. And I'll have to keep stopping, I'll have to keep walking, and other people are going to think this, and I'm never going to be. And it's all of that negative self-talk that comes out that then blocks us from, you know, the fun and joy that we could be having. So how do you say, you know, I'm sure you meet people all the time that say, oh, I could never do that, or, you know, running is just not for me. How do you kind of speak to those people, and what do you say to them?
0: Do you know what? I get that all the time. And I tell you what I do get a lot of is, oh, I don't want to come last. That's the first thing they think. And you know what I've said to people? I'm not really a fast runner, right? And I've said to people, do you know, I'm quite happy, seriously, and I'll say this on radio, I'm quite happy to come last. Seriously, it does not bother me at all. You know why? Because my mum comes last at park runs. And sometimes, right, she's like the oldest woman of her category to do it. But do you know how she does her coming last? She does a sprint finish with a smile. She gets the most amount of cheers. I'm quite happy. So I say to people, you're not actually going to come last. And even if you are further back, even if you're slower, it actually doesn't matter, because you've done it according to what your body can do, and you've done exactly the same distance as the person at the front, except for they've probably missed all the enjoyment of, like you said, the high fives or the scenery or like other good stuff. But you're also going to come out of it feeling good, so that you can come back and do a run maybe in a couple of days' time. That person's going to be taking a week off or longer, right? I don't know what they're going to do when they're running. I'm not saying it's great for people that are chasing PBs, elite athletes, good for them, but they don't resonate, like you said, with the majority. That's why my group is resonating with the majority, where anyone can come. And that's not necessarily Asians. Our group actually is inclusive, and we invite everybody to come and run with us. And we do have other people running with us. You know, people bring their dogs, people bring their kids, right? That's what our group has become. So I just say to people, look, if you think running's not for you, why don't you try walking, doing a jog? A jog is basically going a bit faster, then go back to walking, do that again. So do 1 minute of walking, 1 minute of jogging, build it up, do a little bit of a run. It doesn't have to be a fast run, but I always say just do what your body can take. And I'm happy to go ahead of you so that you can try and catch up. If that helps you, I can go slower. You know, I have one of the ladies in my group who said to me that she feels that whenever she runs with me, even though she feels she's a bit slower, I never make her feel like that, because actually I will just run with her at her pace. And if she says, look, I want to go a little bit faster, or I will just go. So I know how to manage it to not make that person feel like they're slow, because I just think, to me, you know what, speed is not enough. One thing I think for running that actually did put me off, and maybe this is why I didn't actually enjoy it, is because of the fact of these right. PBs and speed and competitive. I'm not a competitive person. I've never been like that. I am exactly where I need to be in my life. I don't need to compete with anybody, but I think it really puts people off, and I think that puts my community off, is this. So I kind of make it focused around them and what they can do, knowing that exercise and moving is more important for them than a PB, because the PB is not going to make them any fitter. I'll tell you that now. It really isn't.
3: It's not. It's actually not. And it, like you say, it can take away from the enjoyment. I think that's such a good approach. And I think it's somewhere that, you know, like you say, it's open to everyone. It's somewhere where people can feel accepted and just come and have a good time and leave feeling better than they arrived. And that is a beautiful thing. And we definitely need more of that in this world. For people who are listening, Mimri, who might want to join the group, where do they need to go? What do they do?
0: So they can go to Instagram or Facebook, Asian Women Run, but we also have a website, Asian Women Run. If they just put that into online, they can search for us. We're there.
3: Perfect. Look, it's been so lovely talking to you, and I will see you I'm doing the 10K as well in Loch Ness, so I will see you there. So I'll be meeting your mum. I'm very excited, and it's going to be, I'm sure, a great day, a beautiful day. And look, I really appreciate you speaking to me today and sharing yours and your mum's story, and you are both incredibly inspirational, and I'm really looking forward to hitting the road with you.
0: Oh, I know, we can't wait. Look out for us. We've got bright orange t-shirts, by the way. You can't miss them. But it'd be so good to see you and to run with you as well. Thank you for sharing our story.
3: No worries, my lovely. And I will make sure I come and find you for sure. Thank you so much. Thank you.
0: Thank you.
3: The wonderful Minreet Kaur joining us there to talk all about her and her mum taking on the Baxter's Loch Ness 10K. Along with me, I'm going to be doing it as well. Another fitness challenge. And I do love a fitness challenge. I'll tell you more about that on the other side of this break.
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30: I've gone onto your screen time here, right?
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30: 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The total screen time from last week was 155 hours and 28 minutes.
1: Yeah.
6: VAR, you serious? 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
9: What is the point of an umbrella?
10: That come out of nowhere.
9: Bro, they make me feel ill, bro.
10: No, you can't do
9: that. No, they make,
10: you can't
9: no,
10: do
9: they
10: that.
9: Make me feel absolutely ill. And it's been obviously ridiculous recently because there's been so much rain. Mm-hmm. I'll tell you why I hate umbrellas. They're too big for the pavement, and they're too big for one person, and they're way too small for two people. At least half of me, at least my left side or my right side, is getting drenched in rain.
11: Welcome back to What the Health here on FUBAR Radio. I'm Clara Hermit. We just spoke to Mimreet Kaur all about the Baxter's Loch Ness 10K that I'm going to be doing in September. But I do love a challenge. So recently, I went to join the guys at Get Up and Get It Done, specifically Sanchez, who has started this fitness group. And if you're not entirely sure what Get Up and Get It Done is, it's just where people meet. They come together in a gym. There is workouts set up for you in different settings.

0: Yes. I'm with the founder of Get Up and Get It Done. This is Sanchez. We're here today in the gym. The workout is being put together. What can we expect?
1: Well, today's workout is called Relentless. So I think we're relentlessly just working. Relentlessly, no stop. No time for a breather. We're going to put you for your paces today. So expect hard graft. Expect a lot of effort. And expect to just die.
0: Expect to die? That feels a little bit harsh.
1: I know
0: that part of the community and what you have here at Get Up and Get It Done is that you want everyone to feel like they're welcome, everyone to feel like they can come along. And I am here and you've just told me I'm going to die, so I'm a little bit scared. But what makes this community so special?
1: No, so literally today is like everyone's going to come in. It's a lot of first timers today as well. And it's just about powering through, doing what you can do. We've got different levels. So we've got like beginners, intermediates, advanced. And you just do the motion. Like, at any point you need a little breather, take that breather. Anybody need to stop, like, you know what? It's feeling really hard. The community out here just push you along, and that's what we're trying to promote here. So it's literally like, get as much done as you can, all right?
0: I've seen some of the trainers, and when you do take a break, and I can imagine you as well, as soon as you see someone resting, you're going to be on their case, right?
1: No, not always, because sometimes you need that rest. Even me, when I'm working around, leave me alone, I beg. Let me collapse here. 5 minutes, please. So they will give you that grace. You're all right.
0: And can I just check one thing? This workout's called Relentless, is that right?
1: Yes.
0: Have you tried it out before to know how tough it is, or are you just inflicting the pain on other people without having a go yourself?
1: No, I've tried it, and it's a tough one, but we scaled it so everyone can do it. But it is a tough one, but that's why I've given it to you guys, because you guys are here to push and come out of your comfort zone. That's what it's about.
0: One final thing. Yeah. If you were to give me a piece of advice to help me make it through today's workout, what is the piece of advice that I need?
1: Don't get in your head. Enjoy it. Have a boogie. Have a sing-along when it gets hard. And then just support others and other people support you, and that will push you through. That's a piece of advice. Have a sing-along when it gets tough. Have a little boogie. It always feels better after that.
0: I think I'll be trying to breathe. I don't know if I'll be singing. I think breathing is probably more important, no?
1: It definitely is more important.
0: Okay, but I feel like I've got this, all right?
1: No, you definitely got this. I've seen you working out on the ground. You are fine for this, 100%.
0: I fake it all.
1: No, yeah, I fake it all. I have faith. You'll be fine. Just do your thing. We've got your back. Anything you need help with, let us know. Let our coaches know. If it's form technique-wise, we're here for you again.
0: This is where Instagram versus reality. This is where things really happen. But it's going to be absolutely fine. Thanks for chatting to us. Go get ready. See you out there. I have found Afende, who is one of the trainers at Get Up and Get It Done. She's also a good friend of mine, which is why I know she's going to apply pressure today. What can I expect from this workout?
2: Savagery. Is that even a word? Well, it is now. I am going to train you hard. You are going to see the sweat dripping from your skull. Are you ready, Clara?
0: So descriptive. I mean, Sanchez has already said I'm going to die.
2: Yeah.
0: Now the sweat's going to be dripping from my skull.
2: Yes.
0: It's going to be savage.
2: Absolutely.
0: These are the kind of words that we're talking about.
2: Yes.
0: Why do people keep coming back to these workouts?
2: Do you know what? I think it's because of the community vibe. That's what it is more than anything. Like, everyone genuinely gets along. We all have a good time. We all have a vibe. There's no judgment. And it's just a nice space to be in. So, yeah, I think that's why people keep on coming back. The workouts are intense, but the community is incredible.
0: And I think community is a really strong point to make, because actually when you're doing exercise, if you're just doing it on your own, yeah, it's so much harder to stay consistent. It's so much harder to show up.
2: Yeah.
0: Have you found that in your own fitness journey? Because let's just take a second to admire Afende's beautiful body. For those people who are missing it, you can go and watch and have a little look at her at Miss Fit Queen.
2: Miss Fit Queen, yeah.
0: Instagram.
2: On Instagram, MS Fit Queen, yeah. So in terms of, what was your question?
0: A community helping us stay consistent.
2: I think it's important, because for a long time I trained by myself, but then seeing other people doing what you're doing as well, it just encourages you to keep on pushing. Like, you might see someone deadlifting and you're like, oh, I'm tired. Then they'll be like, come on, babes, you've got this. And just that little bit of encouragement keeps on pushing you.
0: Now, right now, you're in nice Afende mode.
2: But
0: when you go into trainer mode, you don't sound like this. Can we just have a little taste of what to expect?
2: Let's go. Come on. Push. Keep going. What are you doing? Get up.
0: Okay, and that's why I'm slightly scared, my friend, as you can see. Might turn the volume down on that bit. Do you leave here with no voice?
2: Sorry?
0: Do you leave here with
2: no voice? Yeah. You should see me, like, when I'm in my car. I'm singing, I'm warming up the vocals, I'm drinking hot drinks, because when I leave, my voice is gone. Yeah, fully.
0: And we're here today. There's girls, there's guys, everyone is looking good. What would you say to somebody who has never been to a workout like this before? Maybe they've seen it on Instagram and they're thinking about coming, but they feel a little bit nervous.
2: I would say you are actually in a safe space here. I know to some people it might seem intimidating, but as soon as you walk through that door, you will be greeted. Everyone is lovely.

0: No one is watching you. It's you versus you. So come through.
1: There you go. That was a little sales pitch for you there from Effende. Come through. Get yourself in. And how do you think I'm going to do today? I'm going to ask you at the start. What expectations do you have of me?
0: Can I be honest? Because you've done High Rocks recently and I've seen you do... I've seen your skills with functional training and I've seen you personally train. I know you're going to be all right. I think you're going to smash it. Honestly, I do. I think you're going to kill it.
1: When it comes to these workouts, which one of the exercises is your personal favourite? You know what? I know you're not actually doing them today. You just get to shout at other people and make them work harder. But if you were looking around being like, yeah, that one, what would you say?
0: I think, personally, I love a deadlift. But for the sake of what we do here, it's got to be a burpee. There's always burpee. If it's a burpee broad jump, if it's a military press burpee, there's always some sort of burpee. Devil press burpee, burpee, burpee, burpee.
1: Is it too late for me to run away?
0: Absolutely not. You're here and you're welcome and you're going to kill it.
1: So it's absolutely not too late for me to run away. No. Bye. I have spoken to quite a few people. I'm going to be honest. I'm not sure I'm looking forward to this. This might be one of the toughest things that I have done when it comes to fitness. And I've just heard Sanchez say that we will be starting in 5 minutes. The countdown is on. It isn't too late for me to sprint up the stairs, disappear and not come back. But I have set myself a challenge. I am here for a reason. And I want to see how tough this really is. So wish me and my heart luck. And if I get carried out of here on a stretcher, then it makes for a good story, right? David, you were my partner for the first whatever you call that. How are you feeling now it's over and done with?
2: I'm actually feeling great.
1: Yeah.
2: I was tired before, but I feel great. It's an achievement. At the time, I was not feeling great. I was not feeling great.
1: When we first started, we both went on the bike. How were your quads after that? Because I thought mine were going to start cramping.
2: My quads are still hurting. My quads are still hurting right now. But nah, I feel it was the worst thing to start off with. But it was a challenge.
1: It was a challenge. Right, so we've done the workout now. What do you do post get up and get it done workout? What's on the agenda?
2: Ideally a massage.
1: But I'm not offering.
2: I wish you was. But going to go home, have a bath, stretch, eat food. I need food.
1: What's on the menu? How do you refuel?
2: Caribbean food. It's a Sunday roast. Macaroni, cheese, rice and peas, chicken. That's how I have it on a Sunday.
1: Don't forget the gravy.
2: Oh yeah, gravy. Gravy, all of that. And a bit of veg.
1: A little bit of veg. Just getting that in there. A bit of fibre. And to anyone, David, who might see this, they might hear us and think, oh my God, it sounds tough. It sounds hard. What would you say to those people that feel a little bit scared?
2: It's all in your mind. Being scared is in your mind. It's not tough. There's various levels in here. And everyone pushes everyone. Like, even the most advanced, the cardio might not be there, but we all just push each other. Like, don't think that you have to be a pro to do this. You haven't got to be a pro to do this. It's a family, and we all push each other.
1: Today was the first time I tried to do a rope climb. You were kind of pushing me up a bit from the bottom, weren't you?
2: No, in case you were going to fall, I didn't actually push her, but I'm just there to support.
1: Not by my butt cheeks, by my feet.
2: Yeah, by her feet. I'm a gentleman.
1: You did really well today. Thank you for helping me and encouraging me. It was a great experience.
2: You did good.
1: Thank you. Thanks, mate. Appreciate you. I am with Shakira now, who's one of the trainers at Get Up and Get It Done. How do you think I did today?
3: You did really well. You did really, really well. You dug deep. Did stop, pushed yourself.
1: You sure?
3: Yeah. No, you did really, really, really well. You didn't stop. You can see that you've done it all. And yeah, that's what we like to see. This is what it's about.
1: It is a hard workout though, right?
3: It is
1: tough. Why do you think people love it so much?
3: I think this is the community that Sanchez has built. Like, people come here, as he says, there's no egos. No one's looking at you, judging you. Everyone's on their own level. And you feel comfortable coming here, whether you're beginner, advanced, whether you do this for fun or a serious, you know, it's for everyone. So, yeah.
1: When you're watching as a trainer, obviously you're encouraging people. Yeah. You were in my ear a little bit when I was doing the press-ups and stuff. Do you want to just join in sometimes?
3: Do you know what? I've been there. And no, I like it on the other side. Do you know what? It's a lot to do it. It's a very hard workout that is put together each and every time. So it's definitely more fun training.
1: Sometimes when you see the workouts that Sanchez has put together, because today obviously he turned up, he said the workout's called Relentless. Do you just think, That's a bit mean.
3: Yeah, 100%. 100%. You see the titles of each section. Like, I think one was Don't Stop Till You Die or something like that. It's absolutely savage. But it's literally what it says on the tin, and everyone feels it.
1: Just before you go, what would you say to people who are feeling a little bit worried, a little bit scared about coming along? What's your advice?
3: Don't worry. We're here for you. And let's go.
1: If you die, they'll carry you out. It's fine. I have just completed my first ever get up and get it done workout, and I'm still standing. I'm very, very impressed with myself that I made it this far. I would highly recommend this workout. Okay, there may have been times where I looked like I was dying. There may have been times where I doubted my purpose for existing. But the other side, where I am right now, the endorphins are high and I'm feeling very proud of myself. That is the thing that I'm going to hang on to for next time. And if you want to come along and give this a go, highly recommend it. I definitely do still need a lay down though, so I'm going to go and do that. If you fancy joining a Get Up and Get It Done event, you can do that by finding them over on socials. And hey, I survived. I did my very best and I even managed to pull off a rope climb. I am incredibly proud of myself. You're listening to Clara Hermit. This is What the Health. It's time for a little break.
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11: This is one sport where it's unforgiving. 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Yeah. 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
1: Welcome back to What the Health. I'm Clara Hermit and it's time now for listener questions. That means I'm going to be answering your fitness questions. They can be about physical fitness, mental well-being, and of course I will do my very best to answer these questions from my own personal and professional experience. If you have a question for me, then you can go over to Instagram and you can DM us. That Instagram is What the Health Show, and we will go through your questions
12: questions, and I'll do my best. So let's start with this one. It says, I can't stop comparing myself to other people. I know they're on a different part of their journey, but still, any tips? Now look, comparison, as they say, is the thief of joy. And I think that actually it is a very normal part of being a human being to compare ourselves. But I do think the introduction of social media, things like Instagram and TikTok, has made this even worse, because we're constantly seeing images and videos of people who may look a certain way, whose lifestyle might be a certain way, and then we are comparing ourselves to them. And ultimately, it can make us feel really, really rubbish. So the first question that I would ask you here is, who are you comparing yourself to? Because if it is often a lot of people on social media, just for a while, unfollow those accounts. Really unfollow those accounts and follow accounts that are more authentic, that are maybe more representative of your experience, so that you don't end up feeling rubbish about yourself every single time that you open your phone. I think it's really important that not only is comparison the thief of joy, but it's the thief of our own life and our own experience. Because very often what happens is we're so focused on what we don't have by looking at other people's things that we're not focusing on all the good things that we do have in our lives. And trust me, there will be some. So I think in this scenario, it can be really helpful to introduce some kind of gratitude practice. And this doesn't have to be cheesy, where you kind of sit down and say, today I am grateful for my coffee. If you are grateful for your coffee, that's great. But you can also do this list and make it aimed towards you. So you can look at things that you are grateful to yourself for. So it might be, today I'm really grateful to myself that I took myself to the gym, because I am happy that I'm sticking to my routine and it made me feel much better. Even if it's just one thing a day, what happens when we start to train our brain to focus on things that are positive is that we will start to notice more of them. So I think that can be really, really important as well. And the other thing is to be self-aware enough to catch yourself when you are in that comparison loop. So self-awareness is about noticing that we are having, or that we are in this thought spiral, that we are in this thought loop. And it's about saying, hold on a second, this isn't making me feel good. This isn't supporting me, and this isn't working for me anymore. So I don't want to think about this thing. So I am going to, you know, think about something else, whatever that might be, and try and make it something that's positive or supportive. It might be, you know what? I'm going to think about what I'm going to have for lunch. I'm going to think about the fact that I'm seeing my friends at the weekend. I'm going to think about the kind thing that someone at work said to me. And it's about bringing in that self-awareness as often as we can to say, what am I thinking? What am I feeling? What am I believing? Is it making me feel good? No. Okay. What can I do about it? How can I alter it in that moment? So I think all of that combined could be really, really positive. Someone says, I have just gone through a breakup and I feel absolutely numb. I have zero motivation to do anything. How do I turn the page? I think, first of all, when it comes to going through a breakup to heartbreak, it's a form of grief. And it's never going to be one of those things where you just get over it and you feel great and you feel fine and you're skipping down the street. It's going to be one of those things where, to start off with, you feel absolutely terrible. You know, you feel like your world has fallen apart. It just is the worst feeling ever. But it's so important to remember that that won't last. You will not feel like that forever. And as time starts to go on, there'll start to be kind of more time where you don't feel like that and you feel better. But I do think it's about being proactive, and it's about doing things sometimes even when we don't feel like them. So it might be that although you're feeling numb and you have no motivation, you know, what's something that you maybe could arrange to do with a friend? Maybe it's like, okay, I don't really feel like this right now, but I know that this person is kind and caring and is a good friend. So I'm going to arrange to meet them for a coffee. I'm going to arrange to go for a walk with them, and I'm going to book it in. And even though I don't feel like it, I'm going to make sure I show up. And once we start to do small things like that and realize that once we've done them, we feel much better, it starts to bring light back into our life. It starts to bring energy back into our life. And then we want to do more of those things. And then those feelings multiply. And then gradually we start to get back to feeling more and more like ourselves. But I think think the mistake sometimes for us can be waiting for the feeling to pass before we take action, when actually what we probably need to do is take action to help shift that feeling. So I really hope that that helps. Someone said, how do I stay active when it's so hot? My motivation for this is that there's air conditioning in the gym. It's one of the only places, you know, in the UK where we do actually have air conditioning is gyms. So I'm like, oh, if I go there, there's air conditioning, and that's an additional bonus. But I think other than that, you know, it might be that rather than going for a run, you go for a walk and you shift the time you do it. So maybe you're getting up a little bit earlier before it gets too hot. It's lighter later, so it might be that you're going a little bit later. Obviously, make sure you're taking your safety into consideration. If you can swim, that could be a great option for the warmer weather as well. And again, yeah, I think gyms are air conditioned, or most of them are. So that's kind of where I come from at the, at the moment. So look, it's been great to answer your questions. The next one, I'm just going to mention this because it says, are there any fun activities that burn calories? It does go on to say anything more. But if that was the start of the question, the first thing that came to my mind was sex. But if you don't have anyone to do that with, then you could, you know, I have a niece and nephew. And when I spend a day with them at the end of it, I've probably done about 25,000 steps and I am absolutely exhausted. So that could also be another thing. Dancing, just anything that you enjoy is a great one. OK, so it doesn't have to be the fact that you're going to a gym or you're doing something that is seen as quote unquote traditional exercise. Anything that is moving your body is a win and you will be burning calories. If you have a question for me and you'd like me to answer it on the next show, all you need to do is go over to Instagram, go to What The Health Show and drop us a DM and I will do my very best to answer your questions. It's been an absolute pleasure to be with you here for another week. And of course, we've got another show coming live for you next week at 11 a.m. But if you do miss the live show, this show will be available on all good podcasting platforms along with previous shows as well. So you can listen to as many as you want. 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And hopefully we've left you feeling better than when you arrived. I'm Clara. Thanks for listening. 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
23: Counter-terror police investigating the death of former MP Anne Widdecombe have reopened a year-old investigation into alleged firebomb attack at Nigel Farage's home in South London. Today's Daily Telegraph says officers are looking again at a lit incendiary device allegedly being posted through the Reform UK leader's letterbox last year. The UK is heading into its fifth heat wave of 2026. With more, here's Phil Towers.
24: These warnings suggest that the hot weather is likely to affect the well-being of the population and puts additional pressure on the health service. The Met Office says temperatures will climb through the rest of the weekend until we have heatwave conditions again next week, with a high of 36 degrees expected in parts of East Anglia and South East England by Thursday. Two record-breaking heatwaves in May and June led to more than 2,800 excess deaths. The two heatwaves that followed in July fuelled droughts and wildfires.
23: Town centre shops are suffering because of the summer's hot weather. The British Retail Consortium says total UK footfall on the high street, in shopping centres and at retail parks went down 2.1% in July and 3.4% in June. The high street was hardest hit. Tom Holder is from the BRC.
25: Footfall has been down in July just as it was in June. And it strongly suggests the heat is having a massive impact, because these are not insignificant drops in footfall. Indeed, in London, we saw that footfall was down over 5% in July.
23: A convicted child sex attacker has been caught after escaping from staff while on escorted leave in Scotland. Cliff Lyons Dobby sparked a police manhunt after absconding from Perth yesterday. He was apprehended this morning. Back in 1990, he was convicted of attacking a 10-year-old girl in Glasgow while he was on bail for sexually abusing a 12-year-old boy. And the comedian Paddy McGuinness, the presenter Zoe Ball and the YouTuber Angry Ginge will join Celebrity MasterChef as guest judges for the 21st series of the BBC One cooking programme. That's the latest from Radio News Hub. I'm John Collins.
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28: This is what parenting really sounds like.
29: Loud.
28: Sticky.
29: Expensive.
28: This is Not In Front of the Kids. Hello and welcome to this week's Not In Front of the Kids with me, Cara De La Hoya of Massey, and my husband, who I've made up with after last week, Nathan Massey.
29: Yes. So if you're a new listener, we talk all things parenting, the good, the bad, the ugly. Mm-hmm. And if you're an old listener, you know what we talk about. So thank you for listening. And
28: welcome back to the show. So as always, we are starting with our call out to each other. And go on, you have something that you are itching to call me out on.
29: The undermining?
28: I wouldn't call it undermining, but if you'd like to...
29: To be fair, it's a bit of a sore subject, this, because I didn't know what I was getting myself into. So basically, let's just...
28: Line it up for everyone.
29: So it was, let me remind myself, it was about 11:30 of the night and Fred's still screaming on a PlayStation.
28: Can we preface this by saying it was a Friday night? It was not a
29: That doesn't
28: night.
29: Matter to me.
28: No, I think it does. I think there has to be context.
29: Okay, so it was a Friday night and my son is still up at 11:30 on his bloody PlayStation, which I hate. And, yeah, I've gone upstairs and I've said, like, off now. You got 5 seconds. No, Dad, please. What's the thing he was playing?
28: So basically, it was a Friday. Fortnite was doing a new live stream of their new update, of the new things that were coming on, and Fred wanted to join in on that, because if you watch the live stream, you got, like, free skins or something like that.
29: Riveting.
28: Okay?
29: Yeah, so...
28: But to him, that's really important to him.
29: But what's more important to me, that he don't stay up till 11:30 on a PlayStation. Anyways, I've gone up not knowing that this skin thing was in, and I've just gone absolutely... I was like, get off. But it was like, no, please, Dad, you don't know how much this means to me. This means... Like, we are wrestling in his room. I'm trying to pull the PlayStation out the back. No, dad. And then I've gone in and she's like, well, he wants to get his skins. And I was like,
28: no, I didn't say that because I didn't know about the skins till the next day.
29: Well, he was like, he has been sitting up all night till 11:30. I'm thinking, 11:30. And Cara's got this thing. If it's all right, if it's on a Friday night, 11:30 is a bit much, man, on a Friday night. Okay. Come on.
28: So can I now counteract what you're saying?
29: Counter-oppose
28: me. So on a normal Friday, no, he doesn't stay up till 11:30. But there was a fortnight event going on and he was really, really excited about it. He come home from school, he put an alarm on his Alexa to tell him what time it was going off. He'd set this alarm. I heard him do it when he
29: came. I didn't know this,
28: school.
29: By the way.
28: This is fine, yeah, but this is where context is important, okay? So he'd come in. All of his friends were on the PlayStation. They was all talking to each other. They was all really, really excited about this thing. Like, obviously, to us, we don't really care about that, but to him, it obviously meant a lot. And all his mates was online. They was all having a lovely time. And you was like, you undermine me. I didn't. You took the PlayStation away and I didn't go up to Fred and go, no, he should give it back to you. I was laying in my bedroom and you come in and I went, he has been waiting for it all day. And it was the way he pleaded with you. Like, it weren't a normal, like, when
29: I thought that.
28: It wasn't like a normal, like, when he's getting annoyed and he's screaming at Nathan. He was literally like, Dad, please, this means so much to me. All my friends are on, please, please, I've been waiting for this all day. And I'll be honest, it hurt my heart because I was like, he genuinely means a lot to him. And he really wants to do it. And then the next day, we was at Holy Communion and Nathan was telling this story to everyone. And all the other parents went, oh yeah, my kids did this, my kids did that. So in the world of children and people who play Fortnite, it was a big deal.
29: Yeah.
28: And I didn't undermine you because I said it quietly to you in our bedroom. I didn't go up to him. So that really annoys me because that's one thing we never do is undermine each other. Yeah.
29: Yeah, I just didn't know that this was such a big... I just thought he was just being a knob and being on his PlayStation all night. A bit of...
28: Yeah, fair. But once I said to you, you know, this is what it is... And then you still kept telling me I undermined you. I didn't undermine you because I didn't say it where the children could hear. I didn't go up to him and say anything. I just said to you, it's actually, I think he's been waiting for this all night. He's been really excited about it. So, and because it's on in America, that's the problem. Because they do these launches in America, the time difference here means that it's on at like mad times at night, where in America that's just like in the afternoon.
29: Yeah, I didn't know that, but we did have a bit of a dispute. And I went and slept downstairs, which was awful. Went and slept downstairs on the settee.
28: I enjoyed it because I had the whole bed.
29: She had the whole bed, but it got to about 4 o'clock and I was like, no, I need to go back upstairs. And I think Delilah was back in bed. Oh my God, that really hurts. But
28: I just said to Nath, I was like, you're telling me there weren't things when you was little that you really, really look forward to, all your mates. They must have been at school all that day Friday going, oh, we're going to do the live event tonight. Yeah, so we'll all get on. Oh, we'll play this game, we'll play this game. Then I understand why you reacted why you did.
29: I just didn't know there was a...
28: No, I understand it. But I think as a parent, I actually thought that was all right parenting from me. Okay, anyway, so I was in the right, I would say, in that one. Go on, just give me that one.
29: Yeah, take it.
28: Okay, cool. So today's topic, Nathan, what is our topic of the day?
29: School and education.
28: There we go.
29: There we go. Massive topic. Look, one thing about me, I wasn't very academic because I do come across very clever, you know.
28: Do you?
29: And intellectual.
28: Wow.
29: Is that a word?
28: Wow, yeah. Yeah.
29: I love school. Absolutely loved it.
28: But you love school for different reasons.
29: Different reasons. I went to such a good school. All my mates, we're friends since year one till year 11. So it was more of a, like a, what would you say?
28: Social club.
29: Social event for me.
28: Yeah, see, I liked school. I was clever. I was quite academic. But I sort of have a love-hate relationship with school now.
29: Because
28: I know that school's important.
29: Yeah.
28: Education's important.
29: Yeah.
28: My thoughts on school... as a institution as it sits now. Here we go.
29: Buckle up, guys. It's going to get interesting.
28: I believe that mainstream schools now... Listen, I like a good...
29: Conspiracy.
28: I love a good conspiracy theory, yeah. I would say that my eyes are open to the world. I am an eye-opener person.
29: Yeah.
28: Yeah. And I feel like school now is somewhat absolute.
29: Explain.
28: So, in ways, yes, it's good because they need to learn the basics... But I feel like school as it sits is not really going to teach my kids anything that's going to benefit them in a later life or in a career that they're going to have or anything in the bigger world. I feel like school is an institution where kids go to learn how to follow rules, which is good. You do need to follow rules, but follow rules in the way of you go to school, you go to college, you go to university, you sit in an office, you die.
29: 9 till 5, sort of what you're getting at. Like, yeah. A 9 till 5 life.
28: And there's nothing wrong with that. But I think in the world that we're going into now, a lot of them jobs are not even going to exist.
29: Completely agree. The world's going on a different path. Obviously, completely, when we were younger, there's so many more different jobs till now. Now, AI is... That's going to take a lot of stuff over. It's going to...
28: It's worrying.
29: Very worrying.
28: That's why you've got to stop using it all the time.
29: Yeah, well, it's good for me. I use it for... Because I'm thick as shit with emails, etc. like that. Yeah. It really helps me out. I only use it for that and taking
28: really
29: the piss out of my mates.
28: Yourself here. So if you're getting an email from Nathan, it's definitely been tragic.
29: And it's worded very well and correctly in that it's definitely not me, it's a robot. But I think school... Is great for
28: socialising,
29: 100%. And I think for people skills,
28: 100%, yeah.
29: I think for going to school and interacting with different people, not everyone's the same. You've got different personalities,
28: different backgrounds,
29: and it teaches you how to be a full person. You know, to get on with that person because he's got their morals, and not to go anywhere near him because he's a prick. Do you know what I mean? That's what I like, and that is what I've taken from school. I think the reason why. I think I'm a people's person.
28: You are definitely. Nathan has a talent that he can walk into a room with anyone. He can get on with anyone. He could make the most moodiest person in the room get on with him. It is a talent that you have. I don't have that.
29: I look round and I look at the grumpiest person. I think I'm going to get under their skin and make them smile at the end of the day. And that's what I get a kick out of. But I think that is through school. And like I said, wasn't academic, but I have... different groups of mates, I loved socialising and all stuff like that. And I think as a, collective, I think that is what school's very important for.
28: Yeah, no, I agree. But I do think maybe not infant school as much, because that's when they're getting their foundation, like they're reading, they're writing, their maths.
29: Yeah, agreed, you
28: like
29: need
28: that,
29: yeah.
28: You need that basic stuff. But I think senior school needs an absolute overhaul.
29: Mm.
28: And they should be learning...
29: Tax, VAT.
28: I've always said this. Kids need to learn about tax, VAT, mortgages, things like that. Because you come out into the world and you're paying tax and VAT, but no one really tells you what it is. Like, I haven't got a clue. I'm a nightmare.
29: I
28: just shut down. When someone tries to explain it to me, I just shut down because I don't understand it. There is so much. I think there are a lot more things that kids could be taught that they're not getting told. I think it's ridiculous. Like Fred, for instance, said to me, Fred really wants to be homeschooled, but we're going to talk about that later, so I'm not going into that. But he said to me, he was like, Mum, why do I need to go to school? We went, I've got a calculator, I've got Google, I've got ChatGPT. And
29: I've got a PlayStation, that's where he's getting at.
28: No, but half of my brain went, he ain't wrong. Like, some of the stuff he's learning, you don't really need to be learning because you can look it up at any time you need to. But then the other half of me is like, well, no, because you need to go to school because you've got your friends and, things like that, and he's teaching you how to be, like, a person in society. But I can see where he's coming from.
29: Yeah. I love, the school run.
28: Hate the school run.
29: I tell you what, one thing I absolutely can't stand is getting them ready for school in the morning. It is the biggest chore in the world. I've done a video the other day, the front seat wars at the minute.
28: But
29: they are having absolute dramas getting in the front seat. I've had to...
28: So I just have them both in the back?
29: No, it don't work because then they start kicking off in the back.
28: But I just don't understand how a child that goes to school every day, 5 days a week, how every morning it's a surprise that they've got to get up, get ready, wash, have their breakfast, put their shoes on.
29: It is like pulling teeth.
28: That's what I'm saying. It blows my mind that every day it's like a new surprise to them.
29: Mm.
28: Oh, what? I've got to do this again. Yeah. Mm. You do it every day.
29: Yeah.
28: Like, I don't understand why the school run is so hard. And yet I hate the school run. And when I do the pickup... The reason I hate pickup as well is because I'm not like you. You'll park on double yellows, you'll go rogue, right? I can't do that. I have to have a space near the school because I can't be walking miles. So our kids finish school at 3:15. I will get to the school at 2:15. to make sure I've got a space. And I'll take my Switch and I'll play my Switch.
29: What was quite funny, she said I park on the double yellows and all the school mum and dads do think I'm rogue. And yeah, it's just, you've got to walk miles. But it's so funny because if I get one ticket a year in my logic and you pay it in 2 weeks, that's £30. I'd pay £30 to park on the double yellow line. So in my head, I'm winning.
28: Okay.
29: Do you
28: know what that's called? That's called
29: Girl math. When the traffic warden comes up, gives me a ticket, I go, thank you for my yearly ticket, mate. I will be parking on the double yellows because my kids don't walk. Fred's got club foot. He's like walking around.
28: They're a nightmare.
29: Don't like walking. But the school run, I do you know what? I generally don't mind it. I love it. And I love...
28: That's because he likes goss.
29: I love the school gossip. I love talking goss. To the mums and dads. I actually said, I love Jenny the other day. Got any goss? We were talking the other day, and I just love it. We're very spoiled. We've got great.
28: We actually have. I can't lie. Our kids. I don't know.
29: Can't lie.
28: The classes, but our classes are actually really, really good class of parents. Like we all go for piss ups together.
29: Yeah, we go for a tie up the pub together.
28: Yeah, we love it. We all get drunk.
29: Bingo.
28: Kids, we go bingo in the village pub every Monday night. We absolutely love it.
29: We've been on holiday with them.
28: Yeah, and our WhatsApp group's not that annoying. Like, I've seen some WhatsApp groups for classes that are just like, nah, I can't. But our one's quite good. Like, people only really write in when they need to write in reminders of things. It's not a constant, like, barrage of messages constantly.
29: The school dads I knock around with...
28: They play paddle together.
29: Literally, I could go out of them weekly. And, you know, we have such a laugh. We just... banter each other in the playground, like we've known each other for years. And like the school mums as well, they're funny. I absolutely love it. I don't mind the school pickup. I generally don't. And it's just, you know.
28: I would just rather not. Yes,
29: we're complete different people, but that's why
28: we're. But mine's not because I don't want to see people. I just can't be bothered. I've got things that I can be doing at home for that hour.
29: Yeah, I know. Well.
28: You know?
29: But one thing this week.
28: Go on.
29: Which I think she's passed. Delilah has just passed her phonics test.
28: Oh, well, I hope so. See, thing is with our kids, they're very different. Like, Fred is very clever, academic, doesn't need to try, so sometimes doesn't, can be quite lazy. Where Delilah, bless her, is the opposite. She's not academic. She's got a great personality, a great sense of humour. She's going to go so far in life.
29: But she just hasn't got that skill set.
28: She's not as academic. But I don't always think that being clever gets you further in life because most people I know are really clever. I ain't got one sense of street smarts about her. They ain't got clothes.
29: Yeah, you need a bit of both. But do you think kids should be rewarded for good grades? Like going back to this, sorry to ask you a question and then butt in. I did say to Pinky, if she passes her phonics test, which I'm a little bit scared now. I think she has. I said, you can go Smiths and pick out anything you want.
28: But I think that's a fair reward because 100%. She's worked really hard.
29: Yep.
28: But one thing that I don't really agree with is homework.
29: Why?
28: Just don't agree with it. I think they've been at school all day working. I think home should be a place where they're at home. Reading, fair enough. Do the reading. Lovely. I don't think kids should have to do homework.
29: I hated homework.
28: That's what I'm saying. Because you'd been at school all day... then the time that you come home, and, you know, nowadays there's a lot of working parents and the only time they actually get to spend with their kids is probably when they get in from work and the kids get home from school. So I don't think that should be taken up with homework. I think it's too much stress for kids. I really do. And I think they should just be kids when they get home from school and be able to do what they want.
29: One thing I do agree with and I think is a great thing, parents' evenings.
28: Yeah, I like parents' evenings.
29: Not because... of and the reason why I
28: like doing it because the kids are shitting themselves.
29: No, not even that. I love it to see where the kids at, not with the educational side of things, with the way they act and stuff in class. Now, I find it a very good what's the word I'm looking for? It's to see where your kids at. You know, I think the last one I went to, Fred, Delilah was great, but Fred was a little bit disrespectful in class.
28: I think they're important.
29: And I think that, to know where they're at with their respect and stuff like that, because like I said, I keep saying this and I stress this, I don't care, I don't want them to be A-star students, but I want them to be respectful kids.
28: Yeah.
29: And they do. I said to Fred's teacher, look, I'm not here to sugarcoat anything.
28: They don't get paid enough to put up with your kids' shit.
29: Exactly.
28: I'm sorry.
29: That's
28: they
29: exactly
28: don't.
29: What I said.
28: And we told Fred that.
29: And I said to Fred's teacher, look, if you give this kid an inch, it will take a mile.
28: Yep.
29: And that's where we're at. And I always say to the teachers, look, I'm not one of them parents like, don't tell my child off if he's done something. Give him some grief.
28: Yeah, we do say that all the time.
29: It's as simple as that. And I like to, the parents' evening, to put that across. Do you know what I mean? To show them that we're not them parents that, you know, we're scared that you to have... I say to them, please, give it to them.
28: If they've been a dick, have a go at them.
29: Give it to them.
28: Yeah, because we're not that bothered. But do you remember when Fred first started school, right, he was quite hard work. Like, he started going through ADHD testing, didn't he? Because he was a handful.
29: I don't think he's got it now, though.
28: No, I don't think he has.
29: Delilah has.
28: 100%, but you have. Mm. So we used to get called up every day after school. But me and my best friend, Luke, so we met because his son goes to our school and obviously... Fred, they're in the same class, so we become really good friends. And I think this moment really bonded us all as friends. So when they were in reception, do you remember this? And we got called after school, and they was like, we need to talk to you. And he got called as well. We was like, oh no, here we go. Because me and Nath used to get called in every day for the maddest things. Like, it got to the point where we said to him, listen, unless he's hurting someone or he's being rude or he's doing something really bad, you can't keep calling us in because it's getting ridiculous. So basically what had happened,
29: I know what you're gonna say.
28: The boys had gone to the toilet at the same time and they basically showed each other their dinkles, right? These are two little five-year-old boys in a toilet, right? So I've started laughing, right? I was like, oh, and then I started doing like the theme tune to like the Full Monty or whatever, didn't I? I was going duh, duh, duh. And Nathan was like, you cannot do this at school, that's really inappropriate. And I was like, okay. But in my mind, I was like, they're five-year-old little boys.
29: I do it to my mates now.
28: That's what I said as well. I was like, Nathan's 35, and I know when he goes on holidays with his mates, they all get their dinkles out and just like show them to each other because that's just what boys do.
29: I think I'd done it. I got out of the shower. I was just like, ugh.
28: That's what I mean. You just like wiggle it in your mate's face.
29: Girls do that. No,
28: not really. We just all get changed around each other, and it's not really a big
29: deal. We find it quite funny. Like, it's like, you know, a big dick competition sort of thing with men.
28: No, like, I don't look at someone's noon and go, ugh. It's not really.
29: You should start. you might like it.
28: Maybe. But things like that really, do you remember that? And then that really cemented our relationship because both of us were very similar parents, like us and our friends. Like, we both come down on our kids. We both find the same things funny and I just don't take anything seriously. And I was just like, they're two little five-year-old boys. Like,
29: I think...
28: there's nothing weird about that.
29: As boys, like I said, mate, I still do it now. It's one of them things. Yeah. One topic.
28: Yeah.
29: Taking children out for a family experience.
28: We are the experts on that.
29: Well, no, I just think, look, you know, why not? I think we're at the stage now where airlines and companies have cottoned on.
28: Taking the piss.
29: You know, the 6 weeks holiday, let's ramp our prices up. Not everyone's got millions of pounds or, you know, tens of thousands just to throw away on a holiday.
28: But not even that. People that work full time, they only get a certain allotted amount of holidays, and most parents have to use most of their holidays in the school holidays for childcare reasons because childcare is astronomical.
29: Yeah.
28: So I just, and my thoughts on it, right, is if you work at an establishment, you have a job, you are allowed a certain amount of days of holiday a year. Mm-hmm. Yeah. Why are children not entitled to that?
29: Well, I just think they've gone crazy with the educational thing.
28: Ridiculous.
29: But we are, obviously, we work and we have, it may not look like work to people, but we have quite a fun job. And the children are involved too. We had a great job last year where we had to go to Turkey, do some filming. But what we're doing is building our children foundations for something they want to go into. So going back to, you know, what I was saying with jobs are becoming different. You know, we want our children to sort of follow in our footsteps, have the sort of life that we've paved.
28: Yeah.
29: And I just think, you know, and our teachers at the school understand that. We are very lucky, but I know there's a lot of other schools that are the same.
28: I just think schools, it's not even the schools, right? People keep blaming the schools. It ain't the schools, it's
29: the
28: government.
29: No, it's not. It's
28: the
29: government.
28: I like to blame the government for everything because they normally are at the root of every single issue that everyone's going through. But I just look at it that they're my children. Like, as long as you're not taking the piss and your kids are so far behind that they can't do anything, holidays are where you make memories. Holidays are where you do things. The be-all and end-all of life isn't working and school and things like this. It's about spending time with each other.
29: Do Do you know what cracks me up as well? Well, don't crack me up, it's wrong. So if you get the third strike, you get done for child neglect.
28: Child neglect. Child neglect. If you go to court, right, for taking
29: imagine
28: your
29: that.
28: Child... So that's three strikes. So we've just got our first fine yeah. for Disney, which is £80 per child, per week, per parent.
29: Imagine getting done for child neglect, taking your kid to Disneyland.
28: Like, this is how warped the whole situation is, right? Yeah, but there's been people that, like, want to get their kids a doctor's appointment, right? And they've rung the school to say, I've got a last-minute doctor's appointment. I just need to take my daughter and my son out for the afternoon. And the school don't let them go to the doctor's appointments. Like, there has got to be a point where you're like, listen, like, there might... I did not break my vagina pushing my children out, yeah, for someone to dictate to me when I can and can't see my children.
29: I bet that was a good visualisation for the listeners.
28: No, but most women that have pushed out a child will understand. Like, you don't go through all that. You don't make these children for them to constantly be basically in a workplace 5 days a week. I hate it. You know I am. And it just, yeah, it really winds me up. I can't even get into it. That's the subject for another day.
29: So, yeah, so that's our thoughts on... taking the kids out. I think you should, yeah.
28: Yeah, like, but just quickly, I just want to touch on another subject about private school and state school and grammar schools and things like that. Okay, I actually did go to a private school.
29: Oh, fucking hell.
28: She
29: don't say that a lot.
28: But I did, for seniors. I actually got kicked out because my grades weren't good enough and I was bringing down the...
29: What you said was clever.
28: I know I am, but private school kids are just mad. Right. Yeah, they're insane. We actually did look at private school for Fred, didn't we?
29: Yeah, I don't think he would have gotten well there. Now he would. I think he'd be all right.
28: We actually did look, but it would have been a massive sacrifice for us.
29: And it would have been straining on the bank account.
28: That's what I'm saying. Yeah. A massive sacrifice. Yeah. Like, we would have really had to have gone without, which I know a lot of parents do. This was before our lovely Prime Minister bought in the 20% VAT also on
29: We couldn't afford that either. It's done.
28: So that literally got us out of it. But... my thoughts on someone that has been to a private school myself is I think private school for infants and juniors is amazing. I think if you can do it, if you can make the sacrifices and it's something that works for your family, then I do think it's amazing because you saw the facilities and things like that and you was blown away, wouldn't you?
29: Yeah, it was incredible.
28: Yeah, so there is that. But my thought on it is for senior school, it's no good. I went to senior school for private and I thought it was no good because... the children that you're mixing with, most of them, their parents are multimillionaires. They've got everything they could ever ask for. They've got every opportunity in the world. And there is no scope. So they're not mixing with anyone outside of their circle, which is not real life. It's not going to be like that in the workplace. And, yeah, no.
29: All right, let me ask you a question. If we won the Euro Millions tomorrow, 150 big ones, would you send our children to private school?
28: No, I'd have a home tutor at home. And then I'd just be going everywhere I wanted because I've got 150 million. My kids are never going to have to work, so it doesn't really matter if they're thick as shit.
29: We can carry on with that.
28: That's fair, though. Like.
29: Yeah, well, I know, but yeah, I've got a counter-argue to that, but we'll talk about that later.
28: So when you went to senior school, was yours a mixed senior school?
29: Yes.
28: Oh, it was?
29: Yeah.
28: How was that?
29: Great.
28: Was it?
29: All the birds?
28: I don't know.
29: Oh, you went... all...
28: so when I went to private school for 7 and 8, and then from year 9, I had to go to another school, and I went to an all-girls school. So I never went to mixed senior school.
29: Oh, no, I loved it, man.
28: We had the boys' school over the road and they'd come out earlier than us, which I don't know whose genius thinking that was. So when
29: they
28: finished, they'd all walk around to the girls' school and wait for us outside of school.
29: I used to love it because, like, you know, my high school crush, if she didn't come in, I'd be gutted because I was like, I can't flirt with her, especially in the summer when we used to all sit on the, you know, grass together.
28: Oh, I bet you were smooth.
29: I looked, in a year 11, I looked 6. Like, I was... hit puberty when I was 18, so picture that.
28: But do you think there's any difference? Do you think it's better or
29: no? I think you should have mixed. I think mixed school.
28: Yeah.
29: Yeah. I just think why not? I just like again, it's building character, with women, building character with, you know, men. You know,
28: as a girl who went to an all girls school, they are brutal. I don't know if they're like it now because everyone's like. Got to be nice to each other and be kind. But my school was brutal, mate.
29: I could imagine.
28: I was a nice person. I was just got on with everyone. But there were some girls who were vile. And I think we wore more makeup and hair extensions and had shorter skirts than the girls at the mixed school. I don't know why. I don't know why that was a thing.
29: didn't actually know you went to an all-girls school.
28: Yeah, I used to smother my face in Dream Matte Mousse in the morning. Nice. I was so orange. And then we used to stick in our hair extensions ourselves. They were strips, and the glue used to smell like fish. And we used to hair dryer them in. Like, we was done up, and then we'd roll our skirts over, but put our tights over the top of our skirts so that they wouldn't crease. Our school was on a road called Hall Road, and everyone used to call it Hall Road.
29: Hall Road. Do you know what my thing is? I used to have the haircut with the fringe over and then the hair at the back.
28: But done. Yeah, that's. I think that was a pretty
0: that was good. I really enjoyed that.
28: What about grammar schools, just quickly? Would you be bothered?
29: I'm miles away from it, so I don't even know what a grammar school.
28: You have two children. I'm just saying, would you like them?
29: Because it's better in there, you know, anything that's better in there.
28: I just have one quick take on grammar schools.
29: No.
28: I think it's great if your child gets in and passes with, like, flying colours, yeah?
29: Yeah.
28: I think if your child just passes,
29: they're going to put too much pressure on themselves.
28: I don't think they should go to grammar school, because agreed. I think once they get there, it's going to be really hard. So if Fred or Delilah, probably more Fred, let's be honest, did his grammar and he passed it with flying colours, I'd be like, amazing, go. If he just scraped by, I would have a serious conversation with him and be like...
29: You could put yourself a bit under here,
28: son. Or you can go to normal school and... feel like you're doing better.
29: Yeah, I agree.
28: That's my fault.
29: No, it's a good fault.
28: I did my 11 plus and my 13 plus and I failed them both.
29: My girl. Man, look at you now. Married to this big hunk.
28: Thriving.
29: Ooh. Loads of women paid lots of money for that, you know? But there you go. You've got it.
28: Cool. So after that, I think that was quite an insightful conversation.
29: We didn't even bump heads once.
28: Wow, it's a bit of a change to last week. Anyway, we are going to a quick break. And when we get back, we are going to have a debate that includes a little bit of this subject.
29: Bring on the debate, girl. Bring on the debate.
2: VAR. You serious? 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
3: What is the point of an umbrella?
0: That come out of nowhere.
3: Bro, they make me feel ill, bro.
0: No, you can't do that.
3: 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Mm-hmm. I'll tell you why I hate umbrellas. They're too big for the pavement. And they're too big for one person, and they're way too small for two people. At least half of me, at least my left side or my right side, is getting drenched in rain.
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12: 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And I remember and my auntie, who's now in her 70s, she still talks about, you know, how thin she is or isn't. She compares my body type to her body type, to my cousins. 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
8: Every single Green vote that is counted across the country sends a very clear message to Keir Starmer.
9: If you can't get those kind of votes across at a general election, how else will you influence?
8: I think the idea of it being a protest vote is a storyline and a narrative that's fading away very quickly. Are we a party that's growing quickly? Are there going to be challenges about how quickly we're growing? Absolutely, but we're ready to take on those challenges. And I think our new membership are too.
28: This is what parenting really sounds like.
1: Loud.
28: Sticky.
1: Expensive.
28: This is Not In Front of the Kids.
1: Welcome back to Not In Front of the Kids with me, Nathan.
28: Oh, and me, Cara. Sorry, yeah. I thought you were going to introduce me a bit.
1: Well, gently. You can do it. You can do it. Anyway. And it's a. I love this. I love this time of the week because it's just a debate day. Go debate on. Time. Debate. And the debate is...
28: We have actually had this debate in our home.
1: Yes. Homeschooling or schooling at school. When around the
28: so
1: houses
28: do you
1: there.
28: Want to plead your case about against and I'll do mine for?
1: I am against it. As I said, repeating myself. I think, like, for instance, you homeschool Fred. Mm. You're sitting in a house with Fred. He's not leaving the house.
28: You're not.
1: I know. Let me just say what I want to say. I think he's that closer to his iPad and his PlayStation. I think that could creep back in. I think he needs to be around kids his own age, kids a little bit older. He needs to be out there in the real world. You know, like I said, there's arseholes at school and you've got really nice lads at school. I think there's a... You know, you need to... It makes you a person being at school and round other people. I think it's so important for human... I think as a human, you should

0: okay, would this be a viable option? Because would it be better for them to be doing homeschooling, online tutoring, and also we're not getting fined? So I went into it. A lot of people do it through like Facebook groups. So there's a lot of Facebook groups in local areas that if it's something you're thinking about, that's your best place to start. There is multiple clubs, meetups, groups, and the kids are doing things that they're like more interested in. I'll be honest, I don't know about senior school, how that would work, because obviously there's more advanced things, but I love the thought of it. I think it's so good, but my children wouldn't listen to me. So they're desperate to be homeschooled, but because of their behaviour, they can't be homeschooled.
1: That would be that's the thing with our kids. I think they're social butterflies. And like I said, it happens.
0: But I think everyone gets this impression of homeschool that the kids don't leave school. Like, they go to clubs constantly. They go to art clubs. They go to this. They go to that. They go to forest schools. They do stuff. Our kids are very hands-on kids. Mm. So things like that, they would absolutely love and they would thrive.
1: But I think Fred would absolutely hate not being with his friends at school, and so would Delilah.
0: But then my argument to that is then put him into more after-school clubs. So, like, he does his cups. He does this, he does that. They need to do things like that.
1: No, I still disagree. I'm sorry. Listen, it was a good argument. That's my prerogative, but I just think, like, it all boils down to the child, correct? With our two, no, they need to be out. They need to be so... I think, like she said, it's just so good for their socialising skills.
0: No, it is. But then, like you're saying, every point you've put to me is for socialising.
1: Which
0: is... There's not been one point there for the academic side of it.
1: Well, look at me, right? For instance, I'm thick as shit. But with school, I think I've got in places in this day in life because of my socialising skills, because of my networking, working in a room. And I think that, like I said, I'm going back to it. I think that boils down to being at school and being around loads of different people and building, you know, it builds character.
0: You know, I agree. But I think, you know, there's more of a tailored thing that you can do. You know, you've only got to do a couple of hours a day. You can go to clubs like our kids... friends' kids, they go to like art clubs, they go to like forest school, they go to like music clubs, they go to like history. So they're still doing all their subjects, but it's being taught to them in like a really cool way. They go to like PE classes where they're doing like mad stuff. Instead of just doing the normal like PE in the hall, they're out and about doing things. Like, they're creating things, making things. It's very much more hands-on from what I've seen.
1: And yeah.
0: The reason I thought about it is because Fred was really like... he was going through a really tough time and he was really stressed and I don't know what it was, but there was something really bothering him and he was like, I want to be homeschooled. Also, we was travelling a lot. So it was something that I seriously looked into. Nathan straight away was like, no, it's not happening. And I'll be honest, I don't think I could mentally cope.
1: No.
0: With... no, but that's fine. And I can admit that. I'm a big enough person that I admit this. You don't need to mug me off for that. I don't think I could mentally cope with... homeschooling our kids. I think you have got to be a really strong person and really dedicated person to do it, and I take my hats off to every parent that is homeschooling, because it is a commitment. Like, we've had people that we know that do it and they've said, like, you know, you think about it and you think, okay, I'm homeschooling, they're going to be home pretty much all the time, but then when it actually comes to doing it, the reality with just thinking about that and then the reality of that your child is there constantly is two different things.
1: Do you know what my favourite thing about the kids going to school is? Mm. The instant release of when you walk out the gates without them.
0: No.
1: It's like, it's incredible. It's like, because you have that build up in the morning. Imagine not having that. Imagine not having, like, you've got that build up in the morning, which is pandemonium in our house. It's just, they don't want to go. And then you... offload them to the teachers and you walk back out. I walk out and do the old Conor McGregor
0: but walk. Also, the thing that I thought about as well why I was looking at homeschooling is because I was getting really worried about sending the kids to school, because there is a lot of things happening and you hear more and more things now about schools and, you know,
1: are they safe,
0: people walking into schools.
1: Yeah.
0: Like, it was happening in Essex a lot, wasn't it? And obviously we're not that far from Essex. So I think as well, a lot of people have started homeschooling because the safety out there, like, you know, you're putting your child into someone's care, and as much as you love them teachers, you're not there.
1: Yeah.
0: Like
1: you jump
0: even
1: in front
0: our,
1: of a bullet for
0: even
1: your kids,
0: our school
1: like.
0: Recently, they have put, have you noticed, they've put all fencing on the outside, like high fencing, and our school never used to have that.
1: Nope.
0: You know, and, you know, my kids learning lockdown procedures.
1: Yeah.
0: Like, that's a scary thing.
1: No, definitely worrying.
0: So,
1: 100%.
0: You know, that I think that is a reason why a lot of people are

0: homeschooling, because the world that we live in now, people would rather have their kids around them than not. Because although you say, well, it just takes one time for something to happen and something to go wrong. And I don't think we shouldn't be living in a world where our kids have got to learn to hide under a table and hide under a cupboard and not speak in case someone comes into the school, because there's nutters out there.
1: I vouch for that.
0: So
1: that's actually a good point. I get that, but let's let the listeners.
0: God, he read your mind.
1: Let's let the listeners think. Would you prefer homeschooling your children or sending them to school like we do? Listen, there's no right or wrong answer. And if it works for your kid, I'm absolutely really happy for you.
0: If you're doing it, I take my hat off.
1: Oh, yeah, literally tipping my hat.
0: You are a super parent and I'm very jealous of you, and I would really love to have the capacity to be able to do that.
1: So head over to the food bar. We will leave a poll. Head over to the food bar Instagram.
0: Okay, so that was a healthy debate. You know, we both have our points on it, and I think mine are more valid. But anyway, should we head over to the courtroom? Because I know that's your favourite thing
1: yes.
0: every week.
1: What we got this week, girl?
0: Would you like me to read it to you?
1: Yeah, I'm a bit thick. You go.
0: So someone has sent in this confession. Are you ready?
1: Go.
0: My son was horrible to his sister. So as a punishment, I took him to his football club and made him sit and watch all his friends play for the entire session. He cried the entire time and his friends laughed a bit. Was I too harsh? I love that. I respect that.
1: It depends what... Right, if you... For instance, if... Let's, you know... If
0: Fred, put our kids in that situation.
1: Yeah, so Fred cut Delilah's hair, yeah? Cut her fringe off, even though she does it herself anyways.
0: When did he cut her fringe off?
1: She cut her own fringe off.
0: Yeah.
1: I said, even though she cuts her own fringe off.
0: Yeah.
1: If he'd done something like that, that's really bad.
0: Right.
1: 1,000,000%.
0: I don't know whether... I'm so confused with what you're talking about.
1: Listen, I'm trying to put into context how bad... Yeah, it depends. If he called her a name and then she's done that, that's...
0: No, but
1: harsh.
0: I feel like this is probably like an extreme thing. Like maybe he's hit her or something.
1: Agreed.
0: Like that, you know?
1: Well, if it's very extreme, it depends. But no, I think that's great. I would.
0: Mate, you're so confusing me. You've just. I don't understand.
1: It depends on what the boy's done to the daughter.
0: Okay, so let's presume. Let's make up a situation to make it easier to decide this. So let's say he has took a toy off her, and then she's tried to take it back, and then he's hit her.
1: In the face.
0: Well, why does that matter?
1: I just need to know, because brothers and sisters fight every day. So
0: no, but
1: depends.
0: He's gone too far.
1: Gone too far. If he's
0: okay.
1: gone, all right, if he's
0: in
1: gone,
0: this situation, this little boy has reacted and he's gone too far towards his sister. Okay, let's say that.
1: I completely agree with what she's done. I think that's
0: I
1: good
0: think
1: parenting.
0: Brilliant.
1: That's good
0: I think
1: parenting.
0: That's absolutely brilliant.
1: Because I tell you what, he won't do it again.
0: And you've made him look like a bit of a twat in front of his friends.
1: Yeah.
0: A healthy amount,
1: yeah.
0: Not like. You've made him look like a complete and an idiot.
1: Yeah.
0: But you've embarrassed him a little bit. He's got to sit there. He's got to watch something happening that he would love to be involved in. And he's got to see the consequences.
1: Do you know what I always dream of doing? Mm. Like, this is my dream. If I ever found out Freddie or Delilah got caught bullying at school.
0: Oh, mate, yeah.
1: I would dress up in a clown outfit with one of them bikes, with one wheel, with a squeaking nose, and I'll try and juggle. And I would embarrass them so much. I'd be like, you embarrass me. This is what I'm going to do to you. And that's how I'd do it. That's how I'd play it.
0: No,
1: or
0: yeah.
1: Or if it ever happened, I'd make them, you know. Do you know when you see them things on Instagram and stuff when the parents caught their son doing something and they absolutely... So right, because I tell you what, they won't be doing it again.
0: If my kids got caught doing something like that, I would expose them so bad. I would make them feel like the lowest of low if they got caught bullying someone.
1: Yeah, because...
0: I think that's disgusting.
1: Yeah, I do. And that's... So this is the sort of parenting I dig, I like. I think I think you've done nothing wrong there. I think it's...
0: I like the... Do you know what I like as well? This parent has also put themselves out because they've still gone to the activity when they could just been at home.
1: Just
0: to
1: rub more salt into
0: but
1: the wound.
0: But what I'm saying is, they've still put themselves out by doing this punishment in a good... Do you know what I mean? Mm. So that it's not like they've done lazy parenting or just been like, you're not going. No, we're going to go.
1: And all your mates are going to laugh at you.
0: And then you're going to sit there. Because I tell you what, I bet the coach as well actually respected that.
1: It's discipline.
0: Do you know what I mean? I bet the coach was like, yeah, no, fair play.
1: Yeah, don't.
0: And then you're probably going to miss out on the game this weekend because you weren't there for training.
1: Don't knock your little sister about, you mug. You know?
0: Wow.
1: Yeah. No, that's what I think. But
0: yeah, I think...
1: I didn't really call him a mug. Sorry if that come across a bit disrespectful. He's probably a nice chap. Just went a bit too far with his sister. But for the mum, you're not guilty, mate. I fully dig what you've done. Keep up the great parenting.
0: You're going to use that, aren't you?
1: Yeah. Yeah, I would.
0: I would use it.
1: Yeah. You've done nothing wrong in my eyes. You're an angel.
0: Yeah, I think that's really good.
1: And he won't be doing it again, and hopefully keeps his hands off his little sister. It does happen, though. Brothers and sisters always fight. It's one of them things. But, yeah, it's one of them things.
0: So, after that, we are going to take a quick little break, because when we come back, we are going to take our top tips away from this week's show. Yeah. See you in a minute.
1: See you in a minute.
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8: 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All their opinions are different, and they all think their opinion matters, and they don't mind voicing it. Yeah. So we're trying to create somebody for that. You know, you have to be robust, you have to be mentally strong.
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10: I just remember that first year, I really could not get out, and I was really stuck in the sofa. I remember my back was ruined from just sitting down for most of the day. I was just stuck on the sofa then for another few days, and I was thinking about this and going over this in my head, and I realised that, like, my life was never going to change until I really started to find a way to make it work.
11: This is what parenting really sounds like.
1: Loud.
11: Sticky.
1: Expensive.
11: This is Not In Front of the Kids.
1: Welcome back to Not In Front of the Kids with Cara and...
0: Nathan.
1: Yes.
0: Okay, cool.
1: And it's review time. So we're going to take what we've...
0: We are going to take everything that we've discussed today, and we are going to accumulate it into some words of advice.
1: Words
0: for
1: of
0: ourselves.
1: Wisdom.
0: And for everyone listening.
1: Oh, that was lovely, Carl.
0: Yeah, that was nice, wasn't it? But I've got to say, one thing that I always promote to my kids and I tell them is, I don't care if you ain't clever. I don't care about things like that, as long as you try your best. So like we said earlier...
1: Took the words out of my mouth.
0: Delilah had her phonics test. She was really nervous about it. You know, people have got GCSEs coming up, SATs tests, things like that. And I think, you know, kids are going to get nervous because... You know, they're important, I suppose. I don't really know. I don't really think they are. But anyway, in the world of school, they are. But to me, I think the most important thing you can send your child to school remembering is, do not worry if you don't do the best, if you ain't the cleverest, if you ain't the smartest. That don't matter. As long as you try your best and you give it a good go, that's all I can expect of my kids.
1: Not poetry, that
0: is. Oh, piss off.
1: Like poetry.
0: Go on, let's see your words of advice then.
1: You just took the words out of my mouth.
0: No, you can't say that. You can't say that right? Because I had that exact conversation with my daughter the other morning. So I genuinely said that this week.
1: I think, you know, my words of wisdom on this week is, you know, make sure your kids, you know, like you said,
0: you know,
1: you don't have to be the top in the class, but you've got to be nice. It's nice to be important, but it's more important to be nice. I think that's where you earn respect and, you know, from school. So as long as you've got all that, you know, wrapped up, I think that's the best thing you can do.
0: What do you think is the most pointless thing that kids learn at school, just for funsies?
1: Right, this is going to be quite controversial.
0: Go on.
1: Religious studies, because not everyone's religious.
0: Yeah, but I think it's important to learn religious studies because you've got to learn how to respect other people's religions, especially if you're travelling to other countries, things like that.
1: Agreed. Yeah, that was quite a good counter. That was good. You're on fire
0: today,
1: girl.
0: I didn't pre-plan that, but
1: yeah,
0: you know, there are upsides to it. And, you know, it's important to teach children.
1: I just think... I wasn't a very religious child. I've never been christened. Stuff
0: I would
1: like
0: say
1: that.
0: Art.
1: Art?
0: No, art. Or do you remember PSHE?
1: No, what's that?
0: What, personal social health education?
1: What the flip is that?
0: PSHE was like the biggest DOS lesson ever. It was like you'd go and learn about like sexual education, like about communities. It was like the most random.
1: We never got that.
0: What, you never done PSHE?
1: No.
0: Maybe it was called something else. PSE?
1: No.
0: Well, we used to do PSE. That's how worthless it was that your school didn't even do it.
1: We just done geography, English, history.
0: What did you do for your options?
1: So I went to college.
0: No. Options are your GCSEs, Div.
1: Yeah, that's what I done.
0: Because Nathan weren't allowed to be at school because he was such a divvy. So they shipped him off to college.
1: I was a dumb. What is it? A dense hat. I went to college once a week, which worked out great for me because I went into building.
0: That's like our son, he got sent to the farm once a week.
1: The funny farm, yeah. But I thought that was a great thing they'd done. So we used to go.
0: I take the mick, but it is actually better for some kids.
1: Every Friday, we used to go to college. It was like a proper college as well. And we was only in year 9 or 10.
0: What did you do the other days, though? So you didn't do any GCSEs?
1: Yeah, I'd done geography and history.
0: So you did do options?
1: Yeah, but geography. We had four we had to pick from.
0: Four.
1: So two of them was taken up by college.
0: Yeah.
1: Two of them was geography and history.
0: I think we only done three.
1: Might have been three, actually.
0: I done history, business studies and French.
1: Can you speak French?
0: No, I can get by. I can't really, I'm not fluent.
1: Oui, oui.
0: Oh, what is that? What? But do you know what I always thought as well with options, which really annoyed me? Because when you get older, no one really cares what you've got a GCSE in. Like, I don't really care. Like, people who did like the really like soft subjects and got good GCSEs, it looks better on their thing.
1: Yeah.
0: Do you know what I mean? Because I didn't get five GCSEs, right? So I always wanted to do like, fashion for DT, DT, like
1: design technology,
0: but like the clove one, yeah. And then I wanted to do like dance, and then I wanted to do like film studies or something, yeah. I wanted to do like them proper things, that's what I wanted to do. And my dad was like, no, you have to do these things because university, do. And I just think going forward with my kids, when it comes to choosing their option, I'm gonna be like, just choose what you want.
1: Do you know what I really enjoyed doing history? Because
0: I know you did. You like to tell people that you did the American history.
1: American history. It was so really, really interesting. We learned about Colonel Custer and the Gold Rush. It was so interesting.
0: My brother did American history, but for those, well, you won't know, but my brother grew up in Antigua, so he went done all his schooling in Antigua. So they do American curriculum, I suppose.
1: Mm.
0: So he did all American
1: history. It was very interesting. Not gutting we didn't get to go to America with the trips, but yeah. And I think they need, like, not every child is going to be 9 to 5 in an office and stuff like that. So, you know, everyone's got different skills, and I think it was good for that, you know.
0: So when you was at school, talking of, like, you were saying about going to America, what was the best school trip you ever went on?
1: Skiing in Italy.
0: Okay.
1: What did you do?
0: We didn't really do things like that. When I went to private school, we did a camping thing in the south of France, and I vaguely remember it.
1: That's
0: somehow.
1: Very middle class.
0: Yeah, well, you know. What, more than skiing in Italy? Go away.
1: Do you know the
0: That's
1: best...
0: That's very yup, skiing in Italy.
1: The best one we'd done, though, we went to, like, for laughs, is we went to Devon in a massive house, and that was really cool.
0: You just stayed in a massive house?
1: It was like a big, stately home thing.
0: What, and they just let your class like run wild?
1: No, we was all in bed at a certain time, and that was a year seven residential trip. And we went
0: year
1: to
0: seven.
1: Yeah, it was good, and we was all together, and yeah, it was good fun. It was like we was in dorms full of beds, and I remember, like, obviously you can imagine, no one wanted to go to bed.
0: Do you know now, though, I'm not going to lie, I don't know if I'd let my kids go on things like that.
1: Nah, you got to.
0: You don't agree, like, on with cubs and that, you don't agree with the
1: sleepovers? Yeah, I don't know. Yeah, I'm quite
0: different fun. World, man.
1: Yeah, no. Get it. It'll always be in the back of your mind.
0: Listen, there's a lot of things going a bit. I'm very worried about sending them to things like that.
1: I think, like...
0: There's not anyone in their school, I think, suspect.
1: No,
0: do you know what I mean?
1: No sussers.
0: No one a bit nonsense.
1: No sussers.
0: I just think I'd worry about sending them away for a couple of days.
1: Yeah, we...
0: It's always the ones that don't look noncey that sometimes are noncey. Never would have thought he's a nonce.
1: Never would have known that. No, I think it's very important. Like, yet again, going away, you're building friendships. That's how I got all my friendships with all my mates, going away, having skiing and all that. It was great. I really, really had fun. It was good fun. It was really good fun.
0: I'm really happy for you.
1: Thank you.
0: But anyway, thank you so much for listening this week. If you are new here, I hope you enjoyed it. If you are a regular, we'll see you back here next week. And you can catch us every Thursday at 2 p.m. And where can they find us during the week, Nathan?
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23: The UK is facing its fifth heat wave of the year, with new heat health alerts now in force, as Phil Towers reports.
24: Well, the yellow heat health alerts came in at 9 o'clock this morning and will stay in place till 9 p.m. on Tuesday. What do they actually mean? Well, it's an acknowledgement that the forecast temperature of 36 Celsius is likely to endanger people's health and well-being. There have been 33 days so far this year when it's been above 30 degrees somewhere in the UK. The record of 34 days from 1995 is likely to be broken next week.
23: This summer's series of heat waves means fewer people are shopping on the high street. The British Retail Consortium says total UK footfall was down 2.1% in July and nearly 3.5% in June. But while air-conditioned shopping centres saw an increase, town centres are really struggling. Tom Holders from the organisation, he told us it's not just the weather that's the problem either.
3: This is a really difficult time for many high streets. High business rates, higher costs of employment, and now the number of people actually shopping is dropping.
23: UEFA's confirmed that a departure payment was made to a female employee who's alleged to have had a relationship with Gianni Infantino while he was the organisation's general secretary. Reports suggest she received a six-figure sum following the alleged relationship with the current FIFA president. UEFA says that was in line with regulations at the time. Authorities in eastern China have shut schools and tourist sites as Typhoon Dolphin makes its way towards land. The storm's winds were estimated at more than 100 miles an hour, bringing heavy rains, which will create a risk of severe flooding and landslides. It's expected to hit Zhejiang province and neighbouring Fujian late tomorrow, with major cities Shanghai and Ningbo both in the path of the storm. And the former Strictly Come Dancing professional dancers Ola and James Jordan have split after 22 years of marriage. The couple, who met at a dance competition back in 1999, tied the knot in 2003 and share a six-year-old daughter named Ella. That's the latest from Radio News Hub. I'm John Collins.
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6: Hi guys, we are actually still off, but we've missed you that much that what we have done is we've made a little compilation for you of all of the best bits. 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
18: 10 out
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18: 10 out of 10.
6: Advice from the wonderful Pete. And I'm going to add my little bits. I'm going to add my little moments.
25: It's mostly advice from Cece because she's a lot better at this than me. And I just sort of throw in stupidness. But yes, so this week it is the best bits of listeners' questions and advice. We hope you enjoy it. We love giving advice, even though Cece and I could probably do with more advice than anyone. Yeah, listen, give it a
6: go.
25: Enjoy yourselves. We are coming back soon, I promise. Bye. Love you.
6: Love you, bye.
25: Bye. Cece, if we didn't work together and do this show together, would you come to me for advice?
6: Yes, I would. Do you know what? Yes, I definitely would, because last week you gave me some advice and I took it with me and I applied it.
25: And how did it work out for you?
6: Good.
25: Oh, good. Okay,
6: I'm now
25: good.
6: I'm still really single, yeah.
25: Okay, fabulous, fabulous.
6: No, I did, yeah. Of course I would. Would you come to me for advice?
25: Of course I would. I would love you to be my life guru because you're such a fabulous, amazing person and I just think you're wonderful.
6: You can stay. You can fucking stay.
25: Stay. After 25 weeks, it's nice to finally get that reassurance. right, so it's listeners' questions and stories. So each week we get listeners to either send us their stories or they send us a voice note or email us or whatever, and they either want some advice or they just tell us funny dating stories and maybe not some not-so-funny dating stories. Sometimes we get sad ones. Sad
6: yes.
25: ones. We like to hear the sad ones.
6: We do. We like it all. Everything.
25: We don't like people being sad.
6: No, let's mix it up.
25: We like people to be happy because it's Happy Fucking Friday.
6: It is happy.
25: We don't like sadness. We like happiness.
6: What do we like? Happy. Sad.
25: What? Hey, what?
6: We like happy.
25: And what don't we like?
6: We like happy times.
25: And we do like happy times, but what don't we like?
6: Not sad times.
25: No, we don't like sad times.
6: We don't like sad times.
25: No, we don't. We like happy times. Just
6: we like happy times because it's Happy Friday with happy people. Happy
25: yes.
6: time.
25: And do you know what, Cece? You make me happy.
6: You make me happy.
25: Good. You don't make me sad. You never make me sad.
6: You don't make me sad.
25: No, because you're happy and I'm
6: very happy. I have happy times with you.
25: And we're happy together. And the FUBAR family are very happy. We don't like
6: sadness. Fucking hell. Is there a company out there called Happy, happy.com, that could sponsor us?
25: Yeah, if you could. To be honest with you,
6: happy.com. That is fucked up. Oh God. Yeah, kids. Should we give advice now, seeing as we're
25: I think
6: happy?
25: Should, yeah.
6: Hannah, tell us what you need and we'll give you some happy advice.
25: Hannah wants some happy dating advice, does she?
6: We got this.
25: We got this.
6: She does.
25: What? We just have moments of just utter...
2: Hi, I'm Hannah, and I have a dating dilemma. I really need your help, please. So, I've been friends with this guy from school for years, and we had a catch-up after lockdown. One thing led to another, and I ended up sleeping with him. I've seen him twice since for walks and dinners, and we message every day. He's, like, super thoughtful and sweet, and I am attracted to him, and we get on really well, but I don't know if there's a spark because we've been friends for so long. When I'm with him, I'm always thinking I should be more flirty, and he never really compliments me. Also, I had the whole conversation asking where his head's at, and he said he hadn't really thought about relationships, but it was good to know that I liked him. I don't know if he's just coasting along or whether he genuinely likes me. My head says I should just let it go, but I can't stop thinking about him. Should I pursue it or leave it? What should I do? Please, please, please help. And side note, I absolutely love you both. Love the show. It's my fave podcast. And thank you so much in advance for your help.
6: Oh, Hannah, you're going to get some happy advice for that a little bit on the end.
25: Firstly, Hannah, and I'm not just saying this because you said that you loved us, I fancy your voice.
6: You have a very nice voice.
25: What a very, very nice. When she went super happy. Oh, lovely. I will answer this in song.
6: Go. Oh, okay.
25: Let it go. Let it. I don't know how it goes. What's the melody?
6: Let it go. Let it go.
25: Yeah, I don't
6: know. Suck him off. Fuck him off.
25: Right. So I'll explain why. Yeah, that's it. Happy advice.
6: Yeah. Cece,
25: do you wanna take this and then I'll explain why?
6: Yeah. If it was meant to be, it would be like, it's lovely that you're friends, but just because you're friends doesn't mean that you should be together. If you two liked each other, you would be together. It wouldn't be weird. It wouldn't be like, oh, does he, doesn't he? Does she, doesn't she? Like, you probably stroked his ego a little bit by saying that you know, you like him and all the rest of it. Stick to the walks. Or don't. Just leave it.
25: For me, like you said, important there was after lockdown, you went on a date. I think everyone was trapped in lockdown for quite a bit. It's someone that you know previously, which makes it more comfortable initially. But if there's no spark, babe, and we did something on this show a few weeks ago about the spark, and I think there needs to be spark, especially at the beginning. Mm-hmm. Especially at the beginning. And if you're already questioning, I just think that maybe it's a comfort thing, coming out of lockdown, getting back on the horse, so to speak, and you should probably fuck it off. And also, if you've told him where your head's at, then and he's just gone, oh, well, it's good to know where your head's at, I've not really thought about it, then he's not not seriously looking for anything. And to be honest with you, even if you're not seriously looking for anything, then he should say that. And he's just been quite vague, which isn't very nice. And the reason you're still speaking about him most probably is because you don't know where you stand, because you've not been dating for a while. We've just opened up again. You're not really back in that groove of being single. And it's the first person you kind of met and thought, oh shit, well maybe this is it, or whatever else. And it's a really fine line between getting on with someone as a friend and being in relationships. Trust me, I know. It's a really fine line.
6: Last week's show, he knows.
25: But you have to want, you have to have that spark with someone regardless. And I've got friends that are girls who I would never in a million years, I could share a bed, maybe like a sister to me. And then you've got friends who you kind of have that kind of bit of flirty stuff with. Do you know what I mean? Mm-hmm. And I think there's a massive difference between both of those things. And it doesn't sound like you really have that kind of flirty thing. If you're having to think about whether you're flirting with someone, then you haven't got a spark.
6: Mm. I also, Hannah, think give yourself a bit more credit, because I don't think you really fancy him that much. I don't think you really want it.
25: Yeah, I agree with that. Yeah.
6: It sounds like you're questioning it just because, and this is what we do annoyingly.
25: It sounds like you're...
6: Because it's a challenge and he hasn't actually sort of said... I want you. You're now questioning it. When actually, babe, completely. You've got the control. You don't want it. Otherwise, you would make it happen, right?
25: Completely. Completely. I think you'd be more ruthless. And it sounds like you're both just coasting a bit.
6: Yeah.
25: So
6: you
25: not
6: save
25: just
6: the friendship, take the sex out of it, and, you know, be friends again. Go back to that.
25: Completely. And having heard your voice, Hannah, I am single.
6: Yeah.
25: So we're not friends, and you won't have to think about flirting, because I mean I don't.
6: That's one way to make that's a game. But if you did want to play a game, that's one way to make him jealous. Just have sex with Pete. Okay, don't have, no.
25: I don't think that makes anyone jealous. I'm pretty sure we'd go, What?
6: Oh, I just pimped you out, Pete, with the girl, with Hannah.
25: Thank you. Thank you for the pimpage, Cece. I love that. Cece is my wingman.
6: I'm looking out for you.
25: Muchos lavos. So, yeah, that's our advice, Hannah. Let it go.
6: Let it go.
25: But either way, I hope it all works out for you, whatever you do, because you've got a fabulous voice and we love you.
6: Claire is in County Antrim.
25: Ireland, I believe that is, babe. Yeah. And she's got a dating story. So no advice needed. We can just listen, appreciate and probably fucking laugh.
7: I was 15. I was asked to go on a date with a guy that I knew through friends who happened to be a farmer. I said I would meet him at the cinema as he was giving me a drive, a lift home. And I thought, happy days, we're not going to have to stand snug in front of my mum waiting in the parked car. So got there. It was good. We left, and when we walked outside to go to the car park, I realised that the cinema was packed with everybody I think I've ever known in my hometown. When we walked across the car park, I'm scanning around looking for the car, and we're hand in hand, all chatting and chatting, everything's great, until I realised we were walking and walking and walking past all these cars to the bottom of the car park, to only realise that my chariot home for the evening was a massive blue Ford tractor. Not even one of the big fancy ones. This big rattly looking thing with a link box on the back of it. He gave me a footsie up in, and we had to drive through the car park past everybody standing outside the cinema, yoo-hooing and cheering and clapping their hands and waving. And that's how he left me home.
25: Right, firstly, I struggle to concentrate on that because Irish accents on a lady is my downfall. I fucking love them.
6: Really? Oh, I've got some introductions for you then. I've got a lot of Irish friends.
25: Oh, Cece. Irish
6: friends.
25: Salt me out. Honestly, I could listen to that accent all fucking day.
6: So did you miss the story then? No idea what's going on. You were just honed in on that story.
25: Yeah, to be honest with you, I'm slightly aroused and I couldn't concentrate. So, but no, tractor home. I fucking love this story.
6: Same. I absolutely love it. Brilliant.
25: What a guy.
6: I know.
25: That is the sort of thing I would do.
6: Fuck the Ferrari. Bring your tractor. Get me on the old trackers.
25: My favourite part about what she said there is it wasn't one of those big fancy ones. It was a rickety old thing. So if you are going to take a tractor to the cinema, don't take the rickety one.
6: Yeah.
25: Take the fucking posh one.
6: That is, honestly, I think I would... Oh, that would be dreamy. I mean, maybe it's just an Irish thing because I cannot imagine that happening in London. If it did, 10 out of 10 for the guy. 10 out of 10.
25: I think that's brilliant. How would you react if you went on a date with a guy and you meet him there and he says, do you want a lift home? And he took you back to his tractor. Would you fucking love it or would you be a bit like, what the fuck?
6: Absolutely fucking love it.
25: Yeah.
6: I think it would be, I would be like, you've just gone way up in my prediction. This is spot on.
25: Yeah, So basically, on that one, love your accent. Absolutely. If you are single, let me know. And secondly, to the guy with a tractor, you smooth bastard.
6: Next story. This one's actually advice. Oh, I love it. So Becky in London, what do you need?
25: Becky with a good hair.
6: Yes, Becky.
8: Hi, Pete and Cece. I know that it really depends on the person, but I wanted to ask when you think is an appropriate time to introduce your partner to your family, so to your parents, to your siblings. I never really know how long you should leave it, and I feel like people's opinions on this always vary, and especially in the climate we're living in at the moment. At what stage is it suitable to bring them on a Zoom call with your family, or should we be waiting so that they can meet them first in person?
6: Oh, Becky.
25: You know what, Becky with a good hair? That's a fucking good question. Do you want to go first on this, or?
6: I feel like you've got an immediate answer, so go on.
25: My immediate answer to that, in all seriousness, is there isn't a good time. Do it whenever the fuck you want. If it feels right, do it. My opinion on that sort of stuff, I think, is the same as anything. People seem to put this society issue in their head that you have to do things after a certain amount of time and we have to go on this amount of dates. It's the same as when you first sleep with someone. If you want to do it within 10 minutes, fucking do it. If it feels right, do it. If you want to wait 6 months, wait 6 months. Whatever feels right, if it feels right, do it. If it doesn't feel right, don't force it. And I think that's the problem. Sometimes people do it because they think they should and they're still not ready. If you're not ready after 3 years, don't fucking do it then. But if you feel ready after 10 minutes, fucking do it. But the interesting part of that is the Zoom. Should you introduce on Zoom or wait till person? Now, I think that's quite interesting based on our current climate. Is it better to go, all right, Dad, this is me new fella on Zoom, or is it better for the guy to be able to go and shake your dad's hand first of all?
6: I think it depends on how much communication you have with your own family. So if I speak to my dad daily, you know, maybe we have a FaceTime and my boyfriend's in the back, you know, they're going to meet in that kind of capacity. For me, that's not ideal. I like the initial meeting and I love it. And for me, there's no, what you just said, whenever it's ready. For me, too soon is not too soon because I like my people meeting my people. Friends will meet friends immediately. So boyfriends will meet. I just don't care. It's like, it doesn't put any pressure on the situation for me.
25: Whenever it feels right, do it. And if it doesn't feel right, don't. And don't force it.
6: Yeah. In the ideal, we'd all be hugging each other, wouldn't we? We'd all be doing lots of other things. But
25: like what, Cece?
6: That's why I never get introduced to the family, because I go a little bit too far.
25: I'm joking.
6: There's
25: CC sucking off someone's dad. Nice to meet you.
6: Stop telling everyone my secrets, Pete. That was for you only.
25: Sorry. My dad can't wait to meet you. This is CC. Gives a good gobble.
6: This is Georgina, and this is her dating story. Are you ready for it? So
25: I'm ready.
6: She went on a date with a guy from the internet. We decided on a local bar, as this was the first time meeting. He left his wallet at home. Already I'm fucking over this. He left his wallet at home, but I didn't mind getting the drinks. He insisted he should pay and wanted to get his wallet from home. He only lives a few roads away and asked if I would join him, as he told me that he would hate to leave me in a bar alone. I thought he was being very gentlemanly, so I said yes, I would come with him. I got to his and went into the lounge to find another man setting up a camera on a tripod in front of the sofa. I then see a little table with lube, condoms, and a dildo neatly placed there. The random guy says, "She looks perfect. When should we film?" I quickly left and blocked the date. Oh, wow. Okay, please, you're smiling a lot. Please don't tell me this is, okay, is this you? Georgina talking about you?
25: I'm not a fucking sex pest.
6: Well, you wouldn't have left the wallet, I know that, but hang on, well, why are you...
25: So first, let's break it down. Leaving the wallet at home, it is a worst nightmare for blokes, if that is genuine. I don't use Apple Pay because I got scammed, so I don't use internet banking or anything anymore, do I? Do you remember? It's worst nightmare. And it has happened to me, and you can imagine how I dealt with that terribly. Yeah. So it started off terrible, left his wallet at home, sounds like an excuse. Then when he said didn't want to leave him in a bar alone, I thought, oh, actually could be a nice guy.
6: Yeah.
25: Then when we get to table with lube, condoms and a dildo and a tripod, complete and utter fucking nut job. Now the problem I have with this is this sounds like a regular occurrence for him and his friends.
6: Yeah.
25: This isn't a first time thing. This isn't a first-time ting, is it, babe?
6: It's not a first-time ting when he says
25: not a first-time ting.
6: Perfect. Not a first-time ting.
25: It's not a first-time ting. This is a multiple-time ting.
6: It's a multiple-time ting.
25: It's not a first-time ting. It's a
6: multiple.
25: No, no, no.
6: First-time ting.
25: He has done this ting a lot.
6: He's done this ting-a-ling a lot.
25: He's ting-a-linged all over the place.
6: Ting-a-ling.
25: Yeah, this is at least a two-time ting.
6: Two-time ting.
25: Yeah, it's not a first-time ting. It's potentially a two-time or a multiple-time ting.
6: Ting-a-ling, multiple-time ting.
25: Multiple-time ting.
6: Ling.
25: A ling. So, anyway.
6: In other news.
25: In other news. So, I mean, just how fucking creepy, seedy, and just downright disrespectful is that?
6: I mean, this it, to me, there's a little bit of fear in me. She sounds like she's maybe it was a bit more jovial than it sounds, because I would
25: hope so, because that shit. Sounds fucking.
6: I would shit my baggies. I'm not going to lie. If I turned up with
25: shit
6: two,
25: what?
6: I would shit my baggies if I turned up and I was with two men in a room.
25: Hold on.
6: Hold the phone.
25: Shit your baggies?
6: Yeah.
25: What the fuck does that mean?
6: Your trousers, your baggies, you know, baggy pants, baggy jogging bottoms. No? It must be the American in me. I spent too long in America.
25: I would shit my baggies.
6: I would shit my baggies. No?
25: No.
6: You're welcome. You can use it if you want.
25: Thank you. Right.
6: Yeah, good.
25: Thank you ever so much. Carry on. After so, you shit your baggies.
6: Everyone out there, I would shit my little baggies if I if I turned up and there was two men, you know that? And they had a fucking tripod, a dildo, lube. I mean, all the exciting stuff, but... You know, you're planning to just go get somebody's wallet, not film yourself having sex with maybe one or two men.
25: Yeah, I mean, it's just, that's got to be a nightmare for any woman, man, or anyone, really. Do you know what I mean? Because that's sex pest to the limit, isn't it? That's proper fucking...
6: I just think that's quite scary. I don't know, pesty. I'm actually quite worrying.
25: Yeah, and also, she looks perfect.
6: That's gross. Yeah.
25: It's just the creepiness of that is next level. As far as dating stories go, Georgina, that is that's up there, I think.
6: It is up there.
25: Over the past 26 weeks of this show, that's up there with one of the creepiest that we've heard. But on the plus side, though, condoms, safe sex, important. Right, let's go. Stories.
6: Danny Smith in London. Tell us
25: Danny,
6: your story.
25: Danny, boy. Yeah, let's go.
6: Danny.
0: So I was on, like, I think maybe the fifth date with this guy. So we'd gone for dinner and then he decides after the food's arrived that he needs the bathroom. So off he goes. And he was gone for so long, to the point where the table to my right... they were having a discussion about whether I'd been stood up and whether I was then going to have to pay for all this food that we'd had delivered. Anyway, moments pass. He eventually comes back, puts his knife and fork together on his plate, which was full, and says, "I've paid the bill. We need to leave." And I was shocked, but just went with it because I barely knew the guy. Got in a cab where he admits that on entry into the bathroom, some drunk teenager had decided to throw up all over him and his lovely suit, which has since been thrown away. Can't have been all bad because we're just buying a house together. So, but I did kiss him later that night and I still feel gross about it to this very day.
25: I am so happy that that went the way that it did and not the way that in my head I thought it was going.
6: I feel like I can't say anything because I've got so many other ways and things and reasons. But then because they're buying a house, it's like I feel like I can't shit on their house.
25: Imagine, or has it happened to you, Cece, where either you or your date has got so pissed that they've thrown up?
6: Yeah. Should I tell you a really disgusting story?
25: Yes. Yes, you fucking should, Cece.
6: Because it was always...
25: This is what I live for.
6: Because it was a happy ending, actually. Same thing. So
25: was it?
6: Yeah, it was my first long-term boyfriend. We'd gone on our first date and as per usual, I'd got absolutely smashed, you know, probably dancing, like thinking it looked provocative. It was not.
25: Can you show us?
6: No. So this ridiculous dancing anyway somehow got me back to his house. I think we started kissing. But what I can tell you is this is gross. This is really exposing. Do I want to continue with this?
25: You've started, so you'll finish.
6: I might just ease off on all the details. So basically,
25: No. As I have said many times before, this is the circle of trust. It is just you and I and thousands of people listening.
6: It's all right. Well, what I will say then is that I was 18. So everything goes when you're 18. So I had basically woken up in the morning in a pile of my own sick on his bed. He was in the corner of the room. And I obviously, you know, I was that drunk. I couldn't figure out what was going on. So I'm like, why is my everything sticky, and why is my like everything stuck together? Couldn't figure out, realized I'd been sick. So I then started, this is disgusting, to scrape away the sick with my hand, thinking he won't notice. You know, it's dry. I know this is the point where I shouldn't have said, but fuck it, I've gone there now. Anyway, you know, we wake up. And then he stood up and went to go to the toilet, and there was sick on the back of his T-shirt. So what happened is I'd fallen asleep on his back, thrown up on his back. He got up to go sleep on the floor and left me in his bed. I'm disgusting. But we were together for 5 years and he was the love of my life and I still love him today. I honestly, he is a brilliant human being. I have so much respect for him. He might not have for me.
25: I mean, I've got a lot of respect from him. So just to put that into perspective for everyone, Cece got hammered, went to bed with a guy. She then
6: didn't have sex because we couldn't even do that. Trust me.
25: Thankfully. She then threw up all over his back. Rather than wake her up, he just got up and slept on the floor and let Cece roll about in her own sick for the rest of the night. She hadn't realised, woke up in the morning and tried to scoop the sick off. Yeah. This is one of my favourite stories that you've told me, actually. Oh.
6: Do you know,
25: I absolutely love this one.
6: It's because we spent 5 beautiful years together that I can say it. If it was like,
25: I don't know fucking how after that, but
6: I mean, listen, I set the bar. I was like, if this man loves me after this, we've got something good going. And he did. So do you know what I'm saying? The bar was set. I was like, this is, you know, it gets low. This is me. I am a bit of a mess at times.
25: I mean, it's cliche when I say it, but from that date, the only way really is up.
6: Exactly.
25: Shall we move on to the...
6: Yeah, definitely.
25: ...listener? This is not a story. This is advice needed. And this is, I think, this may be our first man who has called in. So this is Adam from Manchester.
6: He's probably regretting asking for advice after the stories that we've just shared, by the way. But yes, Adam... Please.
1: Hello. So my question is about a relationship that I'm currently in. Me and my girlfriend celebrated our 2-year anniversary a few weeks back. But during the meal that we were having to celebrate, I saw that a guy that we both used to know sent her a topless picture of him flexing. I've always trusted her, wasn't too concerned about this, but a few weeks back I actually saw that she was still continuing to message him on Snapchat. This spiraled into an argument where, probably in the heat of the moment, I compared it to a girl sending me a topless photo and still continuing to speak to her and asked her how she would feel about that. I've never been a possessive boyfriend, and I really do want to respect her independence, but I can't help but feel hurt by her continuing to speak to him. My question is, am I within her rights to ask her to block him completely on all social media, or am I overreacting to a situation, especially when she's given me no previous indication of being unfaithful before?
25: Well, Cece, this... I feel like a perspective from Cece Coleman should come first on this one.
6: Basically, it comes back to that same thing of communication. You know, it's obviously a big check-in is needed. Check in where you are at. You're coming up to 2 years, you know, that 2-year mark. Things happen depending on age. You know, if you're a bit older, you're going to want things to move faster. I think a massive talk, where are we at? And do we really make each other happy? Is there something missing in the relationship? Definitely block this fucking idiot. Like, just remove the problem for a start. Remove, block, delete. If you both need to agree to come off Instagram for a month or whatever, do that. But it's a check-in. You need a check-in.
25: I agree and disagree.
6: Go.
25: I completely agree. You need a check-in, and communication is super, super important. The blocking of the bloke, I think, is irrelevant, and I don't think you need to do that or should do that. I think it comes down to why she's entertaining it. He is not your problem. She is.
6: Yeah.
25: You can't control what he does. Blocking him doesn't do anything. That doesn't remove the problem if she wants to look elsewhere and wants to flirt with other people. Doesn't matter whether it's him or someone else. If she's got that in the back of her head that's what she wants to do, then there's something wrong with your relationship. Now, you don't know what these messages are about. I don't know if you've had the conversation, Adam, with her, but I would completely upfront say, what is this about? Mm. I think you're well within your rights to ask why a bloke's sending topless pictures to you and why she's continuing to message him. It may be fixable, but when someone's eye wanders, it's very hard to bring them back. It's very hard. You obviously know this person really well. If you feel like she's not telling the truth, mate, trust your gut. Do you know what I mean?
6: But it's a
25: I think
9: it's a powerful, powerful tool. It is. It's like magic. If you can activate and know where to, where that, you know, that feeling, it is truth.
25: Yeah. And I think that's the most important thing is whatever the situation is, you have to go into it understanding there might be things you're not going to like and there might be things that, that you do like, but don't look for either of those things. Look for the truth. Because if you look for the outcome you want rather than getting the outcome you deserve, then you're not going to win anything.
9: Mm.
25: Because it would be nice to think, does that make sense?
9: Absolutely. I mean, it's like you've written a book, Pete. It is like you're reading out your book. It is spot on.
25: So yeah, that's listen, mate, I hope that helps because that's a bit of a shitty situation, mate. But hopefully everything happens for a reason, my man.
9: Yeah, you will whatever decision you make will be the right decision in this moment. Whatever it is, you know, you will make the right decision. Good luck.
25: Let's see if we can do something for some of our listeners who have sent in some of their dating stories and a little bit of advice. So the first up, we've got a dating story from Sarah.
10: So I was seeing this guy and we'd been dating for a while, so we decided to take it to the next level. We got back to his and went into the bedroom and obviously started to move things on, and you know that excitement when the guy is getting undressed in front of you and you just can't wait to see what he's hiding between his trousers. Yeah, mine wasn't like that. I wasn't expecting him to be the size of my index finger, but because I liked the guy, I carried on. And safe to say, I wasn't expecting what happened next. When he finished, it sort of tucked in, it hid inside his foreskin, like,
9: oh my god,
10: disappeared.
9: Is that it? Oh my god.
25: Right.
9: Oh, this is too good. This, I love it.
25: Cece, would you like to start with the hiding penis in foreskin story?
9: I mean, that it is every girl's worst disaster, because you see someone, you know, you're dating, you're like, what's going to be under there? And then when the disappointment happens, it's sad. It is a sad, sad thing. She was obviously having sympathy sex, which I understand.
25: Have you done that before then, Bo?
9: No comment, that you were not meant to ask.
25: So Cece has had sympathy sex before because someone, so anyone that is listening that may have slept with Cece, you could be the one with the tiny dick.
9: Just that one. Oh God, the good thing I'm in a relationship, isn't it? How do you feel about Sarah's story? No, let's put it back on you.
25: Listen, do you know what? I mean, it's unfortunate. An index finger is, you know.
9: She said hers. That's
25: her index finger. Yeah. Listen, it's not always the size of the boat. It's the motion in the ocean. But you do need to feel the boat in the pool. Do you know what I mean? So, but
9: I think the shriveled up part after is, I mean,
25: that's the bit. That's what that's the thing. I think the shriveled up bit after, sort of like a tortoise just going back into his shell, made me feel a little bit sick. But, you know, interesting. Oh, Sarah. First up, we have got a dating story from Hannah, who's in Cambridge.
11: Okay, so mine is with when I was dating my old bar manager. We went for cocktails and we went to like a few different bars and we went back to his, and he used to live with these two friends. And he like was renting a room in their house. And basically in the middle of the night, I woke up and I felt really sick, and I never feel sick after drinking. So I went to the toilet. I was sat on the toilet and I just threw up in the sink, like really out of the blue. And basically blocked the sink of this couple's like new house. So it was like 3 a.m. and I basically had to get around the back of the sink, detach the U-bend, and clear out my sick from the sink and put it in the toilet and then like fix the sink all back together without waking anyone else in the house up and without getting sick all over the bathroom.
9: I feel like she's trying to match my story of my
25: Well.
9: Wow. Oh.
25: I mean, fair play to her for trying to fix it and getting in the U-bend and all that sort of shit. I mean, there's not many people that would think of that.
9: I definitely wouldn't think, let me understand how to... I don't even know what the U-bend bit is. It's that bit, isn't it? The curve, isn't it?
25: Yeah, and do you know why they call it a U-bend?
9: Because it bends. No? Because it's in a U-shape. Got it. Understood. Jeez, I would not...
25: Do you know why they call it a U-bend? Because it bends?
9: Well, I... Come on, I want to be right. Please have me right. Give me 10 out of 10.
25: What is it with people getting so fucked on dates that they have to relive their dinner in a sink or a toilet or just on themselves in bed?
9: Well, you should probably ask me that question directly.
25: I am asking you directly.
9: I thought you were trying to be polite then. So, you know what it is? It's just sometimes you think you can handle your drink and just sometimes you can't. I do think it depends on what you've eaten that day. If I haven't eaten a lot or I haven't filled my stomach with food, then my body will not respond well to alcohol. That's my excuse.
25: So you're, okay, interesting. Because I always thought, really, if you have

0: From Kate. So I'm going to read this out to you, Cece, all right?
1: Okay.
0: Listen carefully.
1: Is this advice?
0: That she's looking for some advice. She needs some advice. So I've been dating this guy recently and things have been going well. I found out we have a conflict of interest, though. He has a fetish for belly buttons.
1: For what? Belly buttons?
0: Belly buttons. The navel.
1: Okay.
0: The problem is that I have a weird thing with touching them. He likes any belly buttons, which I have, so I'm glad that pleases him. He also likes to fondle and lick belly buttons. Touching of belly buttons is what bothers me, so I'm not sure what to do. I'm happy.
1: Oh, there's more. Right, go on.
0: Yeah, I'm not finished yet. I'm happy to do it to his belly button and also don't mind showing him my belly button. I just have an issue with him touching mine. Do you have any advice on what I can do? Can I get over my mini phobia?
1: This was not the kind of story I was expecting today.
0: Right, let's start. Let's break it down now.
1: Yeah, let's break it down.
0: Do you like belly buttons?
1: I like innies.
0: Okay, but do you specifically...
1: Oh, do I have a fetish for them? No, I don't. Do you?
0: I don't give a fuck about belly buttons, I'll be honest with you.
1: Okay,
0: I don't really understand the fascination with it. I don't understand the fascination with people not liking them touched either. I'm not conscious about mine or weird about
1: it. Oh, no, I do. I know about that one.
0: Because
1: someone used to poke my belly button, an ex-boyfriend. Thought that was sexy, and it does bother me because it's a funny part of the, it's like you have sensitive parts of the body, so I do understand that part of what she's saying. No, I think it's not when you finger your own belly button, it's different when someone else does it. Yeah,
0: okay. Is belly button fingering a thing? Is that saying?
1: I'm sure it is. I'm pretty sure it is. Maybe this is what this guy likes. Oh no, she's got an outie, he wouldn't be able to get it in there.
0: She's got an innie. I just think it's a bit of a weird one. It depends how much it really bothers her and it depends how much he really wants it. I would just say stay away from the belly button for both of you. If it bothers you that much, then he should just understand that that's not for him. Unless it's a really big fetish for him, where, do you know what I mean? Maybe it's because I don't understand the whole belly button thing.
1: Well, let's move to something else that maybe you would like to or like not to share, a fetish of yours, right? So something, you don't have to say it, but think of something in your head that that you are quite into, and if someone said, Pete, it's a no-go for me, you can't do that to me, whatever that thing is,
0: would
1: that you
0: be a deal breaker?
1: Yeah, would it be a deal breaker?
0: No, it wouldn't. Because I think more importantly when it comes to sex or that kind of sexual chemistry is the connection rather than what you're actually doing. So I could quite happily drop a fetish of mine for the right person.
1: Interesting. I think I would not change my self for somebody. I'm always open to suggestion, but if it's really bothering you, then I'm sure there is someone out there, a doctor that can help with phobias of the belly button.
0: I think they call them navel nurses.
1: There you go, a navel nurse. But I feel like maybe you should, there must be other things that you can explore sexually that's both going to please you, that doesn't involve having someone stick his willy, if that's what he likes, into your belly button.
0: I mean, I don't know.
1: He just likes
0: to fondle and lick belly buttons, not actually fuck her belly button.
1: Oh, did she say that? Oh.
0: Yeah, she exactly said that. So, because I would understand that would probably not be the nicest thing in the world to have someone's fucking helmet in your belly button.
1: what I meant about you can't poke it. It's about someone else poking it. When you poke your own, it's not the same thing.
0: Yeah, well...
1: Move on already. I've done it again.
0: Basically, my advice would be to have a little chat about it. If it bothers him that much, then I think that's a little bit weird. And if it doesn't bother you enough for you to give it a go, then listen, practice makes perfect. Just maybe, you know, sit at home and fondle your own a little bit and see if you can work your way up to him fondling it, and potentially, as Cece said, work your way up to him fucking it. Also, I would love to know either how big your belly button is or how small your dick is.
1: But that's really to be fine. Can you come on next week and let us know the circumference of your belly button? I think that's all we need to know right now. We don't need the details of
0: and the girth
1: really.
0: Of his shaft. So yeah, I mean, listen, that was a slightly odd one, and you know, but I wish
1: odd is good.
0: Yeah, we

0: Love odd. Yeah. We love the weird and wonderful.
1: Bring the odds. We like it.
0: Weird and wonderful. So, yeah. We've got a dating story, and this is from Maria.
2: Hi, my name's Maria. I'm from London, and I wanted to share a bad first date story with you guys. So a while back, I went on a first date with a guy, which went really well. We had dinner and drinks, and afterwards, as we were leaving the restaurant, he was like, yeah, really cool, want to see you again. So I'm thinking this is ace. But then he dropped the line of, there's something you should know about me first. And no good story ever starts with that, really, does it? So I asked him what it was, and he told me that a while back he'd spent some time in prison. So I don't want to be judgy, you know, you never know. And so I asked him what for, and he said, I'm going to give you my full name, and when you're in the cab on the way home, you should look it up on Google. So I'm thinking, oh dear Lord, what is this? So jump in the Uber, my butt hasn't even hit the seat, and I Googled his name, and turns out he had been in prison for murder. So suffice to say, there was not a date number two.
1: Wow.
0: Poor old Maria. Went on a date with a murderer.
1: Oh, you know, my God.
0: Do you know what? The way Maria told me that story, the thing that kind of sticks out in my head is how proud he seemed.
1: Yes.
0: I'll tell you what you should do, yeah. Babe. Google me.
1: Yeah.
0: Sorry, mate, you fucking killed someone. The last thing I would tell people to do is Google them. I'd want to, if that had happened, listen, playing devil's advocate, if I had killed someone, we all know what the press is like. It's not always facts, is it, about what actually happened. I want to tell my side of the story to someone if I actually like them, rather than going, just Google it. All the facts are there, babe. Don't worry. Do you know what I mean?
1: You also would not do that on the first date, would you? I mean, if you wanted to prove your story, like your truth, you maybe what wait till you got a bit of a connection first and then what? Say there's something I should tell you or not. I don't know.
0: I don't know. That's a tough one because that is such a big thing. I almost feel like you have to own... That sounds weird saying that, but you have to own it by letting one know from the beginning, listen, I've been inside for murder. I mean, we don't know what it was for. It might, do you know what I mean? There's all sorts of different fucking reasons. Obviously, no, it's not going to be good. But I think if she'd actually really liked the geezer, depending what she read, I would want to know his side of it.
1: Yeah. I this is like trying
0: because,
1: to think like...
0: I mean, not condoning murder in any way, shape or form. Do you know what I mean? Like, but you, unless you know the backstory or...
1: Oh, I don't know. That's a hard one. That's really hard.
0: I mean, listen, all I can say to anyone listening out there is listen, don't murder people.
1: Next.
0: Moving on. So, first up, we have a dating story from Finella.
1: Finella, yeah, quite like that name, Finella.
0: It's an unusual, lovely name. Finella from Kent.
3: I had been chatting to this guy on Tinder. We hadn't had any calls, we hadn't done any video calls or anything like that, so just simply messages back and forth. Prior to the date, I'd given information about working for a jewellery brand back home, locally in Kent. And he revealed on the date that on 3 or 4 occasions, he'd actually walked past that store to watch me work and hadn't built up the courage to come in and say hi. Quite creepy. So, yeah, he kind of revealed, oh, yeah, I watched you when you were wearing this particular, I think it was a hairband. He said something very bizarre about my appearance. And I just thought, oh, my God, that's really strange. And a bit frightening because I had absolutely no knowledge. And there were loads of other things that went really weirdly on the date. He also lied about his height, which I have no issue with, but I have an issue with being lied to. So I'm a 6'1" woman, which is very tall. And I think just naturally got onto the subject when we were talking about heights. And I said, you know, I don't wear heels too often, blah, blah, blah. And he was like, oh, you know, you can wear heels with me. I'm 6'5". He rocked up and he was about 5'9". 5'10", being generous, which, again, I have no issue with, but to say you're such a dramatically different height and then reveal you've also been watching me while working, quite strange. Safe to say, I stayed for one drink and made my excuses and I left.
0: Well, I'm just going to start with there's nothing wrong with being 5'10". Cece, you're smiling. Funny enough, Cece and I have a WhatsApp group with the producers of this show, and it's actually called 5'10" on a good day. And the profile picture is a set of Cuban heels, because evidently Cece and our producers think I'm a fucking hobbit. But anyway, where should we? Well, let's start with the stalkerish behaviour.
1: Well, I mean, listen, both of those things are quite significant, but the height is really fucking annoying, right, when someone lies about their height, that's for sure. But the most important part to the story is that he is stalker. Like, that is creepy as hell.
0: The stalkerish behaviour, it started off well with, oh, I've sort of seen you in work and I may have watched you a little bit. Might be because you didn't have the courage to go and say hello. Then when he starts describing what she's wearing and he'd repeatedly done it, it sounds fucking creepy.
1: Sounds odd. It sounds but they met on Tinder. They didn't meet in a normal setting. They met on Tinder. So that is when it becomes fucking odd.
0: Have you ever had anything like that?
1: Oh, I've definitely had stalkers, yeah. Yeah, definitely. And yeah, well, ex-boyfriends that were stalkers, yeah. God, my catalogue of ex-boyfriends just goes up and up and up, isn't it?
0: I seem to do this every week, but I just want to apologise yet again to any of Cece's exes who seem to get an awful lot of...
1: Do not apologise! These men are weird. No way. No apology to them.
0: But there is a common denominator in all of these relationships.
1: Me.
0: So, yes, Fenella, listen, onwards and upwards. Hopefully the next person that you go on a date with isn't a little bit odd. Do you know what? Funny enough, I had... I always seem to go off on fucking little stories. I went on a date ages and ages ago with this girl. She was telling me this story about a guy that she'd been dating for a little while. And he always used to say to her, because I suffer quite bad with insomnia, so I don't sleep very much. And she said, so when I told her this story, she said, oh, I dated a guy that suffered insomnia. He was nuts. And I was like, oh, well, I don't think it's that weird. I just don't sleep. But what he used to do was I would be asleep and then I'd wake up and he'd be sat watching me sleep. That is fucking weird. I don't do that. What would you do if you were asleep? Maybe you've been dating someone for a few weeks and you woke up in the middle of the night and someone was just sat there like that.
1: So I've had this. This is one of my weird exes, which he climbed through my housemate's window. And then, yeah, I just woke up and he was at the end of my bed. I was like, it's time to call it a day.
0: Okay, I take back the apology to Cece's exes. You are all fucking nuts.
1: Thank you.
0: Don't worry, babe. I have got your back. You are you are not the problem.
1: No, of course I'm not the problem. Should we listen to our next story?
0: Shall we? Next up, we have Danny from Glasgow. One of my favourite cities, Glasgow.
1: Oh, let's try and decipher what he's actually saying with his accent.
0: I'm very good at Glaswegian.
1: Okay, you can be the translator then.
4: So, have I got a bad relationship story for you? It was with my ex of 4 years, and I'd always been sure she cheated on me, but never had any concrete evidence. It was a very toxic relationship. I'm glad what happened, because if it didn't, I'd probably still be there. So one morning she wakes me up having a panic attack, and me being the caring, nurturing boyfriend I once was, it's like, are you okay, babe? What's wrong? And she turns around and says to me, please don't be angry, just listen to what I've got to say first. So she turns around and tells me she's got not just the clap, but also fucking gonorrhea. I've just woke up and she says, oh, it can lie dormant in your system for years undetected. I must have had it before I even met you. So at this point, my expression is just blank. I've got no reaction. I'm at loss for words. I'm not even angry. I don't know what to say. So I decided to get some time away from her and go and get tested myself. Turns out I was clean as a whistle. And she must have cheated on me pretty recently, because we only had sex about a couple of weeks before that point. If there's any point to be taken from this, it's just that don't give men a bad rap, because women are just as capable of being absolute degenerates themselves. But my life has been better since then. It was probably the best thing to do. Breaking up with her was probably the best thing that could have happened at that point. I did move on with someone else, but that didn't go too well, because it was a bit of a bandit afterwards. Being single in a pandemic is dire. My balls are fucking polishing the floor.
0: Well, Danny, one of my favourite listeners that we've had on. So, firstly, Danny's sentiment there, that women are just as capable, is actually, men do get a really bad rap for being cheats and players and all that sort of stuff. And it's a bit of a gender stereotype, I think, because it always seems to be the guys that are the ones that are always fucking cheating and doing whatever else. Women are just as bad. It's got nothing to do with gender. The person is the person that cheats. Regardless.
1: I agree with you. It does piss me off that men get. I mean, listen, if you're an arsehole, you're an arsehole. You don't have to be male to be an arsehole. You can be an absolute arsehole as a woman too.
0: Yes, 100%. Danny, also, I've also myself been single in pandemic, and I completely agree with you. My bollocks are the size of pumpkins currently. So they're not as orange, despite the look on my face. But yeah, it's a nightmare being single in a pandemic.
1: I was going to say, I'm loving the overshare of this week.
0: Yeah, sorry. So for anyone that's just tuned in, you just found out I have huge nuts currently. But don't worry, guys, huge nuts, small dick. Anyway, like Van Wilder's bulldog. That's currently what my bollocks look like.
1: You just had a coffee, Pete. Have you just had...
0: Yuri has just fucking woke me the fuck up. So yes, Danny, I feel you, mate. Right, so on to the main part of that story then. Dating a girl, woke up in the middle of the night. She's having a panic attack because she's got not just the clap, she's got gonorrhea as well.
1: Mm-hmm.
0: Because she cheated on him.
1: Mm-hmm. I mean, I think it's all fucking wrong, right? But what some women can be really good at, which pisses me off, is turning it around on the other person by not just trying to blame them and saying, you know, that lies dormant or whatever she said, but to put on this whole panic attack because she's clearly feeling the guilt is, you know, playing on the fact that he's a nice guy, knowing that he'll show her empathy if she acts like, oh my God, it's poor me. That's just that's really manipulative, really fucking, that's ticking a lot of boxes there.
0: Yeah. It's, I mean, listen, at the end of the day, and listen, I always seem to say this every week, but obviously I've made a million mistakes in my life, but you have to own your shit.
1: Yeah.
0: And it's one of my pet hates is people that don't own their shit.
1: Mm-hmm.
0: If you have cheated and you have done whatever and you've caught the clap or gonorrhea or whatever the fuck else you've done, you've got to own that shit.
1: Mm-hmm.
0: You know what I mean? You are in the wrong, and we all make mistakes sometimes. You know, I'm not saying she's a terrible person, but she's a terrible person. But Danny, listen. Sounds like live and learn. Sounds like you had a lucky escape there, my friend.
1: Definitely.
0: Things are starting to open up again very, very soon. Well, they're starting to open up now, aren't they?
1: Yes.
0: So get yourself out there and release your
1: balls that are dragging on the floor.
0: Your fucking spunk everywhere, mate. Fucking go for it. Get on it, son.
1: So this one is advice. So this is, ready for it? It is dating advice from David in Winchester.
0: Ooh, Winchester, yeah. Winchester, Winchester, Winchester, Winchester.
5: I've met a girl that I really, really, really like. The only problem is she's a lesbian. Now, that's not the biggest problem because we flirt a lot and we have done certain things in the bedroom. The problem is, I don't know if she's still a lesbian or whether I've turned her. Please advise as what you would do.
1: Hey, I feel like I'm going to let you answer this one. This feels a bit, it's hard for me to answer that, in fact, isn't it? Pete, thoughts?
0: Right. Lesbian is a term that doesn't define someone.
1: I love how you've gone all like diplomatic on this one. Right, go on.
0: Well, it's a term that doesn't define someone. She may have had relationships with women in the past and assume that she's a lesbian, but if she's done bits in the bedroom and you're quite flirty, it doesn't necessarily mean that she's a lesbian. She could be bisexual, it could be anything. It could just be something to do with you, my friend. So I don't think it really matters if she says she's a lesbian. And I don't think it really matters that, you know, it almost like what Sophie said, that she's in that box of being a lesbian. If you enjoy being around each other and you like each other, then, you know, crack on. I don't think it's something that you need to kind of worry about. Do you know what I mean? That's kind of my perception of it. Someone says they are something doesn't mean that, you know, they are. It's just their experiences have led them to believe that. But if she's met someone like you and she enjoys being around you and you have got that sexual chemistry or whatever else, then maybe she's not a lesbian.
1: Did he say that? George, can you play that one again? Because I think I missed the start about the bedroom thing.
6: Dear Pete and Cece, who I love so much, I think you guys have really, really, really good chemistry. I've met a girl that I really, really, really like. The only
0: that's
6: problem
0: Sam
6: is
0: Thompson.
6: She's a lesbian.
0: That's fucking
6: now,
0: Sam Thompson.
6: That's not the biggest problem that's because Sam we Thompson. Flirt a lot and we have done certain things in the bedroom. That's the problem is dumb. I don't know if she's still a lesbian or whether I've turned her. Please advise as what you would do. P.S. Love you both so much, Cece and Phil.
1: Do you recognise that voice, Pete?
0: That's Sam fucking Thompson. That's Sam Thompson. I really tried to answer that as well with like proper advice and I didn't realise it was Sam fucking Thompson.
1: So for our listeners that don't know, we had Sam on AAA, another FUBAR show. He came on with his girlfriend. They had a little chat and we just thought we'd get him to leave Pete a little message. Firstly, I've got questions. Phil, is this a secret thing that you two, what was the Phil thing at the back, at the end?
0: Sam calls me Phil sometimes because he thinks I don't sound like a Pete. So he goes. He goes. Sam's impression of me is always, oh, it's Phil Wicks, you know, well, just a bit of a geezer. That's how Sam describes me, and he thinks Phil suits me better than Pete. So he calls me
1: right.
0: Phil.
1: So then my second question is, it's a very interesting story that he's come. Is this a completely fabricated story, or is he actually? Do you think he's genuinely concerned? Is he talking about you? Is he?
0: No, I've got no idea who he's talking about. Absolutely no idea.
1: Oh,
0: but
1: so he just made really good.
0: So I think
1: story.
0: I think he's just made up a story, but because it's certainly not something I would worry about.
1: At what point did? Oh, what do you mean you wouldn't worry about?
0: Well, listen. If someone, regardless of what someone says, there, it doesn't really make a difference if you have a connection with someone, does it?
1: Oh, look at you and your diplomatic answers. Look at this guy.
0: So, how did I not? Was that the same clip?
1: No, that we played. It was the same clip, but we distortion on it.
0: because I was thinking, how the fuck have I not fucking worked out that that's Sam?
1: Well, I thought you might have picked up because usually we're quite on the voices, you know, either nice voice. Do you not think that the original David sounded a little bit just
0: yeah, but I didn't
1: weird?
0: Want to be fucking rude and judge him.
1: Seems the topic is judgment.
0: Seems the topic is judgment and go, what the fuck is wrong with David?
1: Oh, what point did you realise that was Sam?
0: It took me a lot longer than I thought I would. And do you know what's really annoying is that after I'm going to see Sam after this. So I am, for everyone that wants to know, going to kick the fuck out of him.
1: Do you think he took a lot of joy in making that?
0: Oh, 100%, yeah. And also, I thought we were the circle of trust, Cece.
1: Listen, we care about each other. It is the circle of love. Of course it is. But he is also a friend of yours. So he is a friend of yours. And he just wanted to get involved because clearly he misses you that much. So he had to be a part of our show.
0: Well,
1: he can't have you all to himself.
0: But aside from that, if there is something anyone's worrying about, I feel my advice was good.
1: Yeah, I think your advice was really good. Yeah.
0: Thank you.
1: Yeah.
0: So anyone that is having that trouble, good luck with life.
1: Pete, that's it. That's it. Here we are. This is, do you need a minute? You okay?
0: I'm great. Yeah.
1: He's great. Pete's great. I love seeing this face, this side of you. Pete, thanks for being honest as always.
0: Thanks for being here.
1: Pitching you up.
0: Yeah.
1: would you like to play us out with a harmony?
0: I can do. And also just want to say that is 1-0 to you, CC.
1: About fucking time. Hold on, 1-0.
0: But you've started something now.
1: Right. Should we just go way back to like when we started 6 months ago and how every single week, just because we didn't have a clip for someone, we didn't need a fucking clip because somehow I got stitched up every single time.
0: The war is on.
1: God, here we go.
0: So that was the best bits of the listeners' questions and stories, which we hope you all enjoyed. Cece, did you enjoy it?
1: I loved that. I mean, I do every week because it is my favourite part. I always say this, but I do genuinely mean it because I just like listening to people's stories.
0: Do you know what my favourite part of the show is?
1: Go on.
0: It's just you.
1: Is it?
0: It is. You're my favourite part of every day.
1: Do you know that we've got a really good guest next week?
0: Well, because it is going to be our third week off, I do know that we have a really good guest because... This guest...
1: He's a little bit of you, isn't he?
0: I genuinely, I'm obsessed with him. He is one of the best singer-songwriters this country has produced in a long time. So we've got JP Cooper on, who you may know from Perfect Strangers, which he did with Jones Blue, or September Song. But you should listen to his music on YouTube, on Spotify and everything else, because he's amazing. And he's actually a really, really lovely geezer. So that is next week's guy.
1: And listen to his story that he has about his wife. It is the proposal.
0: It is the proposal.
1: It's the proposal of all proposals.
0: It is the proposal of all proposals.
1: I weeped. I weeped and then some.
0: Cece did weep from her eyes.
1: From my eyes?
0: Yes, from her eyes. We also, that will be the final week that we're not here for, because then guess what happens?
1: What does that mean?
0: It means we're back, baby.
1: Oh, mate.
0: We are fucking back.
1: We're back in the club.
0: We're going to be back in the club. So, yes, after JP Cooper, we are back to normal business.
1: Oh, wait.
0: Yep, business resumes. I will give it to you whenever you want it, babe. yeah, we're going to be back. So we hope you've enjoyed the compilations. We hope you enjoy JP Cooper, and we can't wait to be back with you all.
1: Namaste, guys.
0: Namaste.
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9: Hello, everyone. Welcome back to VAR You Serious. You will notice that this is not Cecil G. Thomas. Cecil is on a victory tour, despite having not played a single game of football with the AFTV lot in Kenya. It looks an absolute dream. I'm delighted to say I'm joined by Maz.
10: Hello, mate. Yeah, I thought Cecil looked a bit different, but yeah. No.
9: Not that different, though, to be fair.
10: It's true. You've got a better-looking host now. So.
9: I know. That's what I thought. Also, maybe a better host. We'll find out by the end of the show.
10: Shots fired.
9: Nah, come on. It looks like an absolute joke what he's doing.
10: I know, It's outrageous, isn't it? It's like he's, like you said, it's like he's gone out there as part of the Arsenal squad and he's doing a victory tour. I don't really understand it, but fair play.
9: Absolutely, fair play.
10: Looks
9: like
10: I'll do it in a heartbeat. Yeah, exactly.
9: On planet Earth.
10: I've been good, mate. Been good. Yeah, just watched Spider-Man on the weekend. I'm on a bit of a cinema arc at the moment. So I watched Spider-Man on Saturday, got Odyssey tonight. So I'm very excited. I've heard good things.
9: How was Spider-Man?
10: Really good. I saw a few people saying it wasn't as good as the previous ones, but my missus hadn't seen the first three. So we did like a bit of a movie-thon on Friday where we watched them all in the lead up.
9: And very wholesome.
10: Yeah. I mean, that's what happens when you get old. You get boring. So it was good fun. I thought it was a really good film. There wasn't like an antagonist per se. No, there is, sorry. There is. But it wasn't maybe your conventional one, and it weren't sort of like the main.
9: There wasn't a main baddie.
10: Yeah, well, there is, but it's hard to explain. Watch it. Just go and watch it. It's great.
9: I'm probably not going to.
10: What?
9: I'm not about all of that.
10: You're not a Marvel fan.
9: Nah, I used to like Spider-Man when I was a young,
10: small child. Okay, so what you're trying to say is grow up.
9: I'm not saying grow up.
10: Grow up and watch a proper movie.
9: I've just got absolutely no interest
10: in
9: watching Tom Holland whiz around on strings.
10: Fez. On strings?
9: So no, that's what
10: it's got you on strings, isn't it?
9: It's got me on strings right inside my head. My mates hate Tom Holland.
10: Really? Why?
9: He's got a bit of annoyingness about him, I think.
10: In what way?
9: I don't know. Mate, he just seems a bit soft. Is that harsh?
10: It's a bit harsh, yeah. No, I think he sounds like a nice lad.
9: All right. Spurs fan.
10: That is a markdown.
9: Do you know that's why I don't like him? I've realised. I remembered why I don't like him. No, nothing to do with Spurs. One of my main hates in life is celebrities who clearly aren't that interested in football, pretending that they love football a lot, and then trying to speak about it like they're a proper fan.
10: That's fair. It's like, dude, that is fair.
9: You've been in LA
10: sort of
9: in Hollywood
10: in and out,
9: since you were 5 years old. Yeah. There's no way you've properly been Spurs. I'm sorry, I don't believe
10: it. No, that's a very fair point. He does seem to dip in and out, and he sort of chooses when he wants to do his Spurs quips, which
9: it's
10: suspect.
9: Not for me.
10: Yeah,
9: not for me.
10: No, I'm with you on that one.
9: Anything else you got for us?
10: No, mate, it's been good. Sun's out.
9: Can't really complain.
10: Exactly. Life's
9: been hot
10: good
9: for ages, hasn't it?
10: It's mad. I was literally saying this the other day. I was like, is this gonna? Are we going to have some rain at some point?
9: Someone said to me the other day, one of my mates told me that this is going to be the least hot summer for the future. As in, like, it's only going to get hotter.
10: Oh, really?
9: Yeah,
10: oh,
9: wow.
10: Global warming for you, mate.
9: I know global warming and climate change does seem to be a problem. There's obviously fires going on everywhere. I hope everyone's safe, but it's nice, though, isn't it?
10: Me and my partner were saying this. We were like, we'd rather this than all the rain that comes down usually, so.
9: 100%. Yeah. And, like, obviously people are always like, oh, yeah, but what about your great-great-great-grandkids? I'm just not going to know them, though. Do you know what I mean? It's just not really.
10: It's like that Michael Jordan move. F those kids.
9: Yeah. It's really not my problem. Like, it's my kids or maybe my grandkids. Yeah. Like, oh, okay. Yeah. But when they're going on about great, great, great, anything could happen in that line.
10: I saw something brilliant. It was something like, if. Like, good on them if that does happen to my grandkids, because they might be like, if they turn out soft, I'm quite happy that happens to them.
9: Yeah, do you know what I mean?
10: That's a bit harsh. Yeah, you won't know. It's a good point. You won't know them. But I mean, listen, it is pretty mental what's happening.
9: Yeah, it's crazy. No, the world is literally on fire. No, literally,
10: it's insane. Yeah,
9: it's not good.
10: It's not good. No,
9: it's not good.
10: But nice summer.
9: You can't complain all the time. Do you know what I mean? You've got to find the silver lining. Yes, the world's on fire. But we've had a great summer.
10: Exactly. You've got to look at the positives, eh?
9: Well, I've got to talk to you about something as well. Oh, I was doing before the show. I was trying to do my income and expenditure, my tax. I've got a serious spending problem.
10: Do you?
9: Whoa, I'm looking at... Because I've had a good few months, right? You know, it's not that...
10: Yeah,
9: not,
10: you've enjoyed life.
9: I've had a good few months.
10: Been in America as well?
9: Been in America. I've had some high-paid gigs. I've, like, earned more money than I earned in a lot of, like, the rest of my career. I haven't saved a single penny of it, and I don't know where it's going. I don't know what I'm doing.
10: So what's your main expenditure?
9: Do you know what? I spend a lot on, like, comfort and convenience. I'll get Ubers quite a lot. I'll get takeaways quite a lot.
10: Yeah, okay.
9: But it just seems to...
10: I think that's okay. I think, considering you're a young lad, enjoy yourself. Yeah. And then when you're looking to buy a house, you know, you're doing all the adult stuff, you've got a kid, all that kind of stuff, that's when you need to rein it down.
9: But so you're saying just spaff it?
10: Mate, just have a good time, mate. Right, enjoy yourself.
9: Good point, fine. I'm glad I spoke to you about it before I spoke to anyone else.
10: Yeah, you're missing there, going, you better not spend any money. But no, look, I used to be really frugal, like, growing up, like, so tight. That's all because my Iranian heritage. Yeah, my parents would always teach me, like, money, like, keep your money. But as I got older, it's weird. I've actually gone the other way. I've actually then become a bit more or less like, oh, actually, don't worry. Money comes and goes. That's my biggest thing. Money comes and goes. So just as long as you're... not doing it, like, if you're gambling and doing some crazy stuff, chill out a bit. Watch what you're spending. But aside from that, enjoy your life.
9: It's interesting that, actually, because I had a similar situation when I was younger, where before my granddad died, when I was 18, we didn't, relatively to, like, the area that we lived in and the school that I went to and people I knew, we relatively didn't have that much money. So younger, I was a lot more frugal, like you say.
10: I think
9: my granddad died, and then I sort of saw my parents, like, obviously he left an inheritance for my mum, and then I sort of saw them sort of spaffing money, going out to eat all the time, and I was like, hold on, that's way better. That's way better than what we were doing before.
10: Yeah, no, it's true. No, you're bang on, though. Growing up, we were like a very working class family, didn't have much, like, budgeting and making sure that we were just basically had enough money to survive. And now, obviously, I've got a decent income, enjoy life. Like, I don't see the harm in it. As long as you're not going crazy.
9: Yeah. Just watch. Okay, that's good then. So clothes and food and Ubers and then everything else.
10: Maybe just keep a tab on it.
9: I think the Ubers is unnecessary.
10: Yeah, 100%.
9: It's so what? I can just cycle.
10: Yeah.
9: Do you know how much I spent on line bike last year? I was doing my thing. £1,200 on line bike last year.
10: On line bikes?
9: Yeah.
10: Where are you 900 going? Trips. Where are you going?
9: You're just everywhere.
10: Doing Tour de France around the UK. He spent £1,200 on line.
9: Crazy,
10: bikes.
9: Isn't it?
10: That is mental. Yeah.
9: It's just mental.
10: They're great fun, though. I love a line bike.
9: Probably the best way to travel around them.
10: 100%. 100%. Especially in this weather.
9: And beautiful. Although I don't feel like the bikes and the cars really have much respect for you.
10: No.
9: So you've got to really keep
10: your like You're like a nuisance on the road.
9: Yeah, you are. You are.
10: But I was going to say it's also cost effective, but maybe not for you. I don't know what you're doing.
9: But not if you're line bike everywhere.
10: Travelling from London to Birmingham, probably, somehow. Don't know how that works, but yeah.
9: Right, should we talk football? Yeah, it's not that much to talk about, is it?
10: It's a bit of a dead period, isn't it?
9: It's a dead period. So we'll do a little bit of the
10: pre-season
9: transfers.
10: Friendlies and transfers.
9: Yeah, pre-season friendlies, transfers. Where have you been? Where have Brighton been?
10: So we were meant to go to France. I don't know if you saw, but the Trump landed, crashed his helicopter on our training pitches, so we had to move from France to Austria.
9: What?
10: Yeah, did you not hear about this? G7 summit.
9: No, talk to them.
10: I don't know the full ins and outs. I don't know the full ins and outs. But essentially, they had a G7 summit where we were meant to train.
9: Right.
10: And one of the helicopters crashed on the pitch. I don't know if it was like a full-on crash, but they essentially damaged the pitches, so we couldn't use them. So we had to move to Austria.
9: Absolutely mental.
10: Bonkers, isn't it?
9: So you're in Austria now?
10: Yeah, we're in Austria.
9: Playing anyone decent or just...
10: No. So I think the training camp's there, and then we've got a few friendlies against Italian sides. We've got Bologna and another side as well, but at the Amex, I think that is. So I think we're having a training camp in Austria. and then coming back.
9: Do you ever go to the preseason games?
10: No, I'm not that busy.
9: No, I've
10: got a life.
9: Yeah.
10: I'm not that busy. I respect to anyone who goes. And actually, do you know what? It's a bit of fun. Like, for example, who was it in Lake Como? The Palace were in Lake Como. Yeah. I mean, that's a great trip, isn't it? Yeah, to go to Lake Como. It looks unreal. So, yeah. I don't begrudge anyone, just not for me. Not my cup of tea.
9: That's the problem, you know. When I was younger, obviously City used to go to places like Germany, you could get a little trip. They go to Amsterdam, you get a little trip. Now it's like Hong Kong.
10: But you like Amsterdam,
9: yeah. It's a good little do. I mean, I was about six. But now it's like
10: those brownies.
9: It's Hong Kong, it's China, it's just unaffordable for
10: me. No, you're right.
9: And I get it, because I'm looking at the stadium in Hong Kong and I'm seeing it's like 70% sky blue, and I'm like, I understand it, it's bringing in money for the club. But
10: it's a business move, yeah.
9: But it's frustrating, because like, it would be great to just have like a little weekend in Portugal with 100%. The lads, and you're going to watch City. It's like a little bit of an away
10: day. No, 100%. I completely get the allure of it. Yeah. It's just not for me either.
9: Talk about some transfers then.
10: Go on.
9: Spurs interested in Liverpool's Cody Gakpo.
10: It's an interesting one, that. Mm. I don't know how I feel about Gakpo. I do feel there's a player in there. I think there is. I think he gets a bad rap, Gakpo. I feel like he does get harshly criticised. But I don't know. Is he like the number nine? Like, is he a number nine, number one? No,
9: it's hard to know what he is, isn't it?
10: Yeah, he's a bit of an enigma, isn't he? In that sense, and also, is he going to get you the goals?
9: He was really good in first Arne Slot season, yeah. Wasn't he? And then really bad in the second one.
10: That's what was confusing for me. It's like, where's that player gone from the first season?
9: But that was everyone though. No one at Liverpool was good last year, and I think like a lot of people just said it and then went into like analysing football. Mm. But obviously, like having your mate and teammate die. It must be absolutely 100%. Mad. I mean, like for us, like if anyone on like the midnight shoot died, right, the next few shoots would be absolutely horrible.
10: 100%.
9: Bearing in mind, we spend what, like 2 days every month with those blokes. They spend every single day together. Because, must be mental.
10: As cliched as it sounds, it's like your family member dying.
9: Yeah, it really is.
10: Like you said, you're with them from what, 6 days a week, seven days a week sometimes. Like it depends on, yeah, I just feel like it is 100% a massive impact. And I think that was underplayed a tiny bit.
9: I think it was underplayed.
10: Also, a lot of people were like, oh, come on, mate, like that happened 6 months ago. It's like, yeah, but someone dying doesn't just end 6 months. It's not like an expiry date of grief, is there?
9: And also, like, if there is, it's definitely not 6 months.
10: No, 100%.
9: You've got a couple of years.
10: 100%, yeah. So I think it was massively downplayed in that sense. And I feel like it did have a huge impact on Liverpool. And it'll be, interested on Gakpo. I just don't know, first of all, how he fits into that Spurs side. And does he bring you the amount of goals that they require from like an out-and-out number nine? Because when Harry Kane left, they just never replaced him, did it? Really?
9: Never.
10: They've got, what, Matthijs Tel now? And it's like...
9: Dominic Solanke.
10: Yeah.
9: It's crazy
10: And he's just not done it.
9: No.
10: So, yeah, I think since Harry Kane left, they just haven't been able to find that out-and-out number nine who can bring them those goals, and I don't think Gakpo's the answer.
9: No,
10: personally.
9: I don't think he's the answer. I mean, they're spending money as well.
10: But he's a good
9: Savinho
10: player.
9: Yeah,
10: Savinho's mental. We spoke about
9: 130 million, basically, is what it'll cost for Gakpo and Savinho.
10: Yeah, that's insane. But money doesn't matter, does it?
9: Money doesn't matter, but if it did matter,
10: no,
9: that is crazy.
10: That's insane.
9: That's crazy.
10: And Savinho's bang average, in my opinion. Yeah. Bang average. Gakpo, I'd say he's in the tier of, like, from bang... Let's say bang average is there, and, like, elite is there. He's like there, I'd say.
9: Yeah, he's in the middle.
10: Do you know what I mean? He's in the middle.
9: He's a good player.
10: I think he'd be a great signing. I just don't think that's what they need.
9: I suppose he's probably a Spurs player.
10: Yeah.
9: He probably aligns with the club.
10: That is actually a fair point, yeah.
9: Well, you made a really interesting point last week that we've glossed over massively. When De Zerbi came into Spurs, I thought, oh, there's a really, really top manager. You obviously had him at Brighton. Mm. You don't rate him as highly.
10: No. I want to put it on record. No, he was unbelievable for us. He got us European football. We played some of our best football under De Zerbi. Like, there was a lot of credit for Robert De Zerbi. However, he's a hothead and he loses his composure. Like, what I've noticed is he'll come in to a club for a couple of seasons and then he'll want it his way or the highway. There's no two ways about it. Either I get the players I want, I want to play the system I want to play. Like, it's just all on his terms, which is great to an extent.
9: If it works.
10: And then we saw in the season that he left, we had a massive drop off. We didn't play as good football as we were the season before. It seems like he has like a 2-3 season syndrome where he'll have a great first one or two seasons and then after that he just sort of loses his head and doesn't really know. I think he might just get bored. Like, he's just one of those managers where he's like, I've sort of done what I wanted to come and do. Because at Brighton he got a European football. Apart from getting Champions League. Yeah, that's insane for a club our stature to get European football. Unbelievable. And we play some fantastic football. But then it seems like he sort of either gets bored or he wants a new challenge. And that's what I worry about Spurs. He might have a good season this season and maybe the next, but then after that he sort of loses his head a little bit. So that's my only worry with him, is that I think he's a very good manager. I don't know if he's elite.
9: I suppose he's only in a two-year contract, isn't he? So
10: I think so, yeah.
9: I don't know what they can expect. I don't know who else they would get.
10: But I've seen some really good, like, just looking online, like, a lot of Spurs fans that I follow have been really impressed by him. Apparently in pre-season they've looked a completely different team. Yeah. Seems like he's got them playing really well. So I'll be interested to see with Spurs. I think they've signed some really good players, like Tonali, Fernandes, who else is this? Van Hek, who I'm a big fan
9: good
10: of.
9: Signing.
10: Yeah, really good signing. I think Senesi, another good footballer. Like, I think they've signed some really good players. They've actually done some really good business.
9: If I was a Spurs 100%. Fan, I would be very, very excited. Yeah. We'll do proper predictions in a bit. After this break, we're going to do rant of the week. I should have told you beforehand, so you have a little think about it. And I will rant about something. Right. I've ranted about it before, a few minutes ago, but I want to give it its full credit it deserves.
8: 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With Cecil G. Thomas. What the hell? 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
11: 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She compares my body type to her body type, to my cousins. 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
17: I had a really sweet message going, do you think I could come and look at your boobs? I'm not a pervert. I just think they would be really nice. And if you could just show me and then I'll go away again. And then he said, I'm just sorry if this is offensive to you. I'm just a bit of a boob guy.
9: Right, Cecil's not here, which means that I can go full-blooded. Cecil, for me, as much as I love the bloke, he's too positive.
10: Yeah,
9: you can't be that positive all the time. There's got to be something that annoys you. And I ask him for his rant, and it's never wholehearted. Mm. Do you know what I mean?
10: Okay.
9: He loves life too much. You've got to be negative. It's the Northern in me. You've got to be negative.
10: Yeah.
9: And the one
10: you're
9: thing,
10: very good at this, to be fair. I love a rant.
9: Oh, mate, there are just some things that I hate.
10: Go on.
9: And I mentioned it before with the Tom Holland thing.
10: Mm.
9: And it is just generally non-footballing people pretending that they love football to enhance their careers. What I really, really hate is that Hollywood stars pretending that you're still like the man of the people and you still know about football, and then you get asked a question and it's like, who's your favourite player? It's like, oh, Harry Kane. It's like, yeah, but he left 3 years ago. So that's not really the question anymore. Mm. Tell us an actual player who you've seen over the last 3 years play, and they don't know. And then they'll just go, oh, Sonny, I love Sonny. Yeah, but again, mate, he doesn't play anymore. Mm. So it's like you're so obviously just... It's a culture vulture.
10: But how do you, like, quantify, like, what makes a good fan?
9: Being
10: so, like,
9: good
10: Tom Holland, because he doesn't... So if he doesn't go to games and doesn't watch them on a regular, he's not a fan?
9: Yeah.
10: No,
9: yeah.
10: I agree. Yes. No, I'm asking the question, but I agree. Yeah, yeah.
9: I've spoken to Cecil about this before, and this is slightly off topic, but there's a hierarchy of fans. You have your match-going fans. Mm-hmm. Really what you have is you have your away fans. They're right at the top of the hierarchy.
10: I agree, yeah.
9: The ones who travel all around Europe. And I'm in the middle of that. I'm between that rung and then the next rung, which is your season ticket holders. Then you've got your fans who watch it on TV. Then you've got your abroad fans who will wake up and watch it. Mm-hmm. And then you've got everyone else.
10: Yep. No, I agree
9: and
10: with that.
9: And that is a massive hierarchy. And I personally believe that, like, so I will go in. I started this business, right? I started being a content creator as a City fan like a couple of years ago. And I was made to debate with people who don't even live in the same city that their club is from. Like, I'm debating Man United fans from North London who've been to Old Trafford three times. Like, in good faith, Maz, I can't do that. Yeah. We are not the same. You can't talk to me about your passion for the club. You can't take the piss out of City for not filling the Etihad when you don't go to Old Trafford.
10: No, I agree with a lot you're saying. It's like with Liverpool fans, isn't it? If you're a Scouser but don't have the accent, for example, our good friend AGT gets a lot of stick online because he doesn't have the accent to go along with supporting Liverpool, which I think is a bit harsh because he literally lives in Liverpool.
9: He's grown up. Proves the rule. That's the thing.
10: But there you go. So there are some cases that do
9: 100%
10: go past that. So I think I agree with a lot of what you're saying. I do agree with a lot of what you're saying. My only grievance is, like, you know when they go like, oh, you can't talk about football if you don't go to the games. I think that's a bit harsh.
9: Yeah.
10: Because some people have limitations to what they... 100%. Yeah, it's like if they can go to games...
9: There's financial limitations, there's geographical 100%. Limitations.
10: 100%. As we know now, the price of football now, they're just pricing... Of course. Like, my season ticket costs over $1,000 or like something mental. Yeah, it's mental. At Brighton.
9: It's more than double, man.
10: There you go. So like to watch Brighton of Albion, I've got to pay nearly $1,000 to watch it. I'm paying, I think it's my direct debit's like £90 a month, something like that.
9: That is pretty mental.
10: It's insane.
9: That is crazy.
10: And so like I'm lucky I can do that. But a lot of fans aren't. So I think that's my only
9: I agree.
10: That's my only thing I want to say with this whole like hierarchy and who's allowed to talk about football and who's not kind of thing. I feel like everyone's allowed to talk about football, but I agree with you, like, if you're having a debate with someone or if you're having, like, a full-on football discussion, I think you do need to have someone who either goes to games or has a basic understanding. Like, do you know what I want to start doing? I want to start doing a two-factor authorization, right? So when you talk to someone about football, give me 10 kick-ups.
9: Yeah.
10: Give me 10 kick-ups. And then...
9: Same foot or they're allowed to use both feet?
10: They can do whatever they want.
9: Yeah, do whatever they want.
10: Just 10 kick-ups. Just give me 10 kick-ups. Cool. You can't do 10 kick-ups as question marks, right? 10 kick-ups, and then I'm going to ask you one quiz question, like any time in history of football. If you get past those two, we'll chat.
9: Right, let's do it. Pretend I've just done 10 quick kick-ups. Okay. Give me the quick quiz question.
10: Let's go with who... Give me one defender who's won the Ballon d'Or.
9: Nesta? Maldini?
10: No, it's an Italian centre-back, though. Got by the way, the answer is Cannavaro, if anyone.
9: Cannavaro, that's who I meant. Yeah, I meant that. Well, I will definitely edit that. Is it Cannavaro? It's Cannavaro, isn't it?
10: The fact you're editing this kills me.
9: Can do whatever.
10: Well done, mate. You passed the two-factor authentication there.
9: The reason that I think there's such a hierarchy is because there's such a difference in opinion of those who are like, any match-going fan, and this is like obviously a personal thing because it's about City as well. Any match-going fan who goes home and away, you see all of those forums on Twitter or on Facebook when they're talking about like the best away fans to come to their stadium or the best fans or the best atmosphere. City is always within the top sort of 3, 4, 5 in the Premier League. People always go, City have always had really... Anyone who goes to the games have always gone, City have always packed out our stadium. They've always been super loud. They've always had really loyal fans. And then anyone who doesn't go to the game, who watches football through the guise of social media, will be like, oh, City have no fans. It's such shit fans.
10: The empty ad and all that.
9: Yeah. And it's like, but your reality is so different from the truth. It's like there's no point in us even really talking on that level. I can't really communicate with you. If you'd been to a game, you would know that what you're 100%. Saying is completely infactual.
10: No, with that, I 100% agree. I think going on your point of the social media point as well, it's like it's so true. What you see on social media is not real life. No. That's just the fact.
9: It's just silly.
10: And it's just and people can make narratives so easily. Uh-huh. One tweet bangs, and that's the narrative for the week. Yeah. Do you know what I mean? And it's like, oh, well, I saw that on social media, blah, blah, blah. And it's like, look, it's not real life. Like you said, if you go to a game and you're able to actually... you know, engross yourself in the actual football culture on a ground level, you'll see it's completely different to social media. So no, I agree with a lot of what you're saying.
9: What's your rant?
10: That you've put me on the spot now because I've been trying to rack my brain whilst we've been speaking. I actually can't think of anything right now. I'm the same as you though. Like if I've got something I'm passionate about it, I will go in.
9: Yeah.
10: Like I very much agree with the whole, you know, if you've got something on your mind, let me think, I'll come back to it.
9: Yeah,
10: let me think during the show.
9: You can come back to it. Yeah, what we'll do now then, is we'll predict the Premier League season.
10: Okay. All right, cool.
9: So first of all, I'm going to ask you for your top four.
10: Mm-hmm.
9: Then I'm going to ask you for your bottom three.
10: Mm-hmm.
9: And then I'm going to go through the teams in the league, and I just want you to give me a one-word preview for their season.
10: Okay.
9: So top four, okay, in order, what are you thinking?
10: All right. Arsenal, Manchester City. I think Chelsea are going to come fourth, but third, I think I'm going to go with Liverpool. So Arsenal, Man City, Liverpool, Chelsea.
9: Bottom three.
10: Bottom three. I'm sorry, but it's got to be the promoted sides. Is it
9: all three?
10: I think all three. I think they just don't have enough about them. Hull, Ipswich, and who's the other one? Hull, Ipswich.
9: Good football journalism.
10: Yeah, look at this. We smashed it.
9: Hull, Ipswich.
10: Oh, Coventry.
9: Coventry.
10: Actually, do you know what? Coventry might out of the three, Coventry is the one that I might, you know, think, okay, they could potentially lose. I think Hull just don't have anything about them. The signings they've made, just not good enough. Ipswich, similarly. I know they've been linked with Nciso, but again, that's not enough for me to keep them up.
9: Yeah.
10: So those two for me are definites. Coventry is the question mark. Coventry is the question mark. Now, I think Lampard's actually a very good coach, to be fair to him. Yeah, I think he's had a lot of undue, you know, criticism in the past, especially certain stints. I think, yeah, Derby done all right, to be fair. Got playoffs, didn't he?
9: Yeah.
10: But yeah, so Coventry is my question mark. And then if I had to replace Coventry with anyone, who do I see maybe struggling next year? I'm trying to think who might have, like, who's sold loads of players and who's... Do you know what? Just for banter, I'm going to say Crystal Palace.
9: They could struggle, couldn't they?
10: They're not going to get relegated.
9: I don't think
10: but just for banter purposes.
9: Yeah, they could Crystal struggle.
10: Palace. Yeah.
9: Are they in Europe? They are. They're in the Europa League, aren't they? Because
10: yeah,
9: they're in
10: the Conference
9: League.
10: Yeah.
9: Surprising how... I've always thought this about Palace. I mean, you will probably not understand this, but I don't understand why they can't attract better players. They're in London.
10: Mm.
9: They are a good, passionate fan base. They've got a great stadium. And they always do all right. They're in the Europa League now. Surely they should be getting... They should be looking at players that, like, the Spurs
10: are
9: going
10: for. Yeah,
9: as much
10: as it hurts me, I do agree with a lot of what you're saying. They are a... I think just being in London is a massive plus,
9: massive
10: right? Like, plus. Huge. That I was able to... A lot of players were like, I want to live in London. So, and also, respectfully, and also because Brighton are very much this, they are a bit of a stepping stone club as well.
9: Yeah.
10: So, I don't see that... I agree with you. Like, why wouldn't a player not be like, well, let's go to Crystal Palace for two or three seasons, prove my worth in the Premier League.
9: We're probably not going to go down. We'll play a little bit in Europe. The fans will love me.
10: 100%. And then just move on. So, no, I agree. I'm surprised they don't attract and be able to retain players. But maybe that's why, because they just don't know. Yeah, their recruitment's actually really good.
9: Mm.
10: But it's just keeping hold of the players they struggle with, similar to Brighton.
9: And they did, that whole Gay transfer, obviously we benefited from it, but that was just so stupid.
10: Mental.
9: Selling for 60 or selling halfway through the season for 20. Yeah. Why? Just keep him or don't.
10: It was brilliant.
9: The fact that they won a European Cup without him is actually impressive.
10: Yeah, as much as it hurts me, they have done very well in the past couple of seasons.
9: So, on your one-word preview.
10: Let's go.
9: For these teams. You can say whatever you want.
10: Okay. So what is it? Is the word what I think they're going to do, or just a word to describe them?
9: So, for example, I'll say Arsenal. You might just want to say champions.
10: Yeah.
9: I might say City. You might think underwhelming or surprise.
10: Right.
9: I'll
10: so in terms
9: Ipswich,
10: of what they're
9: going to
10: do
9: shit.
10: Next, got you.
9: What are they? What is your one word prediction for how their season is going to go?
10: But right, when I watch these on socials, people say sentences.
9: Yeah.
10: I'm going to give you one word. Right?
9: You're going to give me one word.
10: That's how the format works.
9: You know, if you need to give me two words to really
10: two
9: emphasize
10: words
9: a point, right, you're allowed
10: two,
9: to.
10: Okay, so
9: and I'm going to go in
10: alphabetical.
9: It sort of looks like it's alphabetical, but they've got Bournemouth at the top because of AFC Bournemouth. Very clever.
10: There you go.
9: Right then, Bournemouth.
10: Europe.
9: Arsenal.
10: Champions.
9: Aston Villa.
10: Ooh, underdogs.
9: Brentford.
10: Meh.
9: Brighton.
10: The boys.
9: Chelsea.
10: Surprise package.
9: Coventry.
10: Struggling.
9: Palace.
10: Relegated.
9: Everton.
10: Everton. I like Everton. What will they do next season? I'm struggling with is it adjectives?
9: Yeah. No, don't worry.
10: Struggling with adjectives here. Let's go with flying.
9: You think they're going to do well?
10: I think they'll do all right, yeah.
9: Fulham.
10: Oh, they're such a nothing club, aren't they? Boring.
9: Hull.
10: Relegated.
9: Ipswich.
10: Crap.
9: Leeds.
10: Actually, I want to swap that around. Hull, crap. Ipswich, relegated.
9: Leeds.
10: Leeds. Atmosphere.
9: Liverpool.
10: Resurgence. That's a good word.
9: Man City.
10: Front runners.
9: Man United.
10: They'll do well next season, I think. Let's go with Carnage.
9: Newcastle.
10: They're going to struggle next season, I think. Let's go with optimistic.
9: Explain.
10: There's the reason why I say optimistic, because they can still make transfers. I know they're struggling right now.
9: Yeah,
10: they can still make some transfers.
9: And they just signed a goal they've never heard of. Yeah, 30 mil.
10: Yeah, that was insane.
9: Yeah,
10: but I've seen loads of people saying Pope. They're happy Pope's gone. Yeah. Now, so yeah. No, what's the opposite of optimism? Pessimism.
9: Yeah.
10: All right, pessimism.
9: Oh, so the complete
10: just
9: opposite.
10: Flipped it, yeah.
9: Okay,
10: yeah.
9: No, that's cool. Nottingham Forest.
10: Nottingham Forest. Oh, crazy, because of Marinakis.
9: Sunderland.
10: They're a great club. And they've got Europe. Let's go with exciting. It's an exciting season for them. Spurs. Can't get any worse.
9: Literally can't get any worse, can it? Right. Well, they could go down. They could get worse. They could go down, let's be honest.
10: It can't get any worse. It can. No, I think they'll do well next year.
9: Yeah.
10: But maybe it might surprise for top four, actually. Might swap Chelsea out for them.
9: For Spurs?
10: Mm.
9: Yeah, I think there's a good chance.
10: I think it's too big of a gap.
9: I think Sunderland could struggle.
10: Just with European football?
9: Yeah, they've got European football. I don't know if they've got that many signings. I mean, they're keeping Granit Xhaka, which I think is really
10: huge.
9: 100%. And they need that.
10: In a European season as well.
9: Yeah, in a European season. I'll go to a break. Do you remember the honesty box we had last time?
10: Yes.
9: We can flip it.
10: All right.
9: You ask me one.
10: Ooh.
9: I'll ask you one.
10: Okay.
9: And then you can ask me one.
10: All right.
9: If any of us don't answer...
10: There's a forfeit,
9: and the forfeit is a story which has to be put up on Instagram for a whole hour without any rebuttal, without any deleting, and that can be put up from the other person.
10: Sounds good.
9: We'll do that after this.
8: VAR, you serious? With Cecil G. Thomas.
9: It's still not Cecil G. Thomas. Kim Kattari and Maz here. It's time for Honesty Box, Maz.
10: Let's do it.
9: Because you get to ask two and I get to ask one, and I'm doing that as a favour to you because we did ask you three questions last week.
10: Pretty tough ones, and we
9: sprung it upon you.
10: Yeah.
9: Almost unnecessarily. I will let you ask two questions so you can go first. Remember the rules, total honesty.
10: Mm-hmm.
9: If you refuse to answer the question, you have to do a forfeit.
10: Okay. All right. When was the last time you cried?
9: Oh. Wow, that's... See, that's more of a memory question because I'm actually quite happy to answer if I can remember. No,
10: there's a lot of toxic masculinity out there.
9: I'll be honest. There's a scene, there's a particular speech in the last sort of 45 minutes of the Odyssey where Odysseus is talking to his wife, and I was a little bit hungover when I was watching it. And you know your emotional defence is already a little bit low.
10: Yeah.
9: And I just thought... Because I studied the Odyssey at uni, it also like took me back to that time. It was a bit like reminiscent, and it was just acted so well by Matt Damon. I had a little tear in my eye.
10: Man, I cry at films all the time.
9: Yeah, I wouldn't say it was like a full on whale cry. Mm. It was just a tear in my eye. The last time I full on whale cried.
10: Yeah.
9: Sometimes I'll be honest, on a Sunday morning, sometimes I just want to cry. So I'll go on TikTok. And let me just find out the name of the bloke.
10: Do you watch like those inspirational videos where like they give money to like?
9: Yeah. It's one of them. Yeah.
10: He's class.
9: It's one of them.
10: I think I know what you're talking about. He's class.
9: Mate,
10: they're well emotional, those ones.
9: Zachary Derenyovsky.
10: He's class.
9: And he's just amazing. And he just goes around to these poor families.
10: Yeah, if no one's watching, search him up on socials. He's class.
9: And I just love them. The reaction of the other people is just amazing. So
10: My only thing is we're getting to a point now where like a lot of them are set up. But that's okay. He's still doing a great thing. But I used to like the ones where it was like raw and like actual just random people. But now it's all set up. But they're not set up.
9: What I've realised is they're not set up by the people who are getting the money. They're set up by the friends of the people.
10: Which is fair. It's like back in the day, what was it? What was that show they used to do? Yeah, similar. There was a show back in the day where they used to basically get their friends to submit why they deserve
9: cash.
10: So, fair play.
9: When was the last time you cried? I know it's not really part of the game, but just intrigued.
10: Similarly to you, mate. I think it was a film. I cry at films all the time.
9: Me too.
10: And social media. Similar to you. Yeah. I'll see a video like about, you know, a poor child like needing help and they raise money for them. There's one literally the other day, they raised 1.5 million for this poor child who was going, like, it was all hooked up to machinery and stuff, like really struggling with day to day living. And it was just really emotional. Yeah, so mate, I'll cry. I generally, do you know what? I think the reason why I ask the question, because I want to say, generally for me, crying I think is a great tool, as in like any pent up emotions you have, it's just a

0: I've got to think of a horrible question for you.
1: Yeah,
2: no, actually,
1: I've gone to the wholesome one, and then you've just gone.
0: I'll think of a nice question. When was the last time? When was the last time you thought about quitting this industry and getting a real job?
1: That's a great question, and not that long ago, really. Like probably, actually, no, about a year ago or so, year and a half ago, maybe. Basically, so I've been freelance for like 2 years now. About 6 months in, I had a sit down with myself, and I was like, is this what I want to do? Because, so for a bit of context, I used to be at Lab Bible, worked in a big team. I had loads of people around me, loads of creatives. It was a great environment to be creative, like all that kind of stuff. So then you go from that to being on your own, sat in a room. Well, I got like a little office room, sat in my office room with like an edit in front of me. And I'm like, and also at the time, work was a bit slow. So I was like, was this the right? First, I was questioning, was it the right move? Did I leave? Yeah. Like, should I have left? All these questions pop up in your head. But I think that's very normal. And then, yeah, and then the next one was like, right, do I just go back to like an office job? Do I go work in a media company somewhere? But then I looked on, but then I flipped it and I was like, well, I've got, like, what I have now is amazing.
0: Yeah.
1: I get to wake up when I want. I don't have a boss that I've got to report into. I can create what I want to create. I don't have any red tape on what I can create. There's a lot of red tape when I was at Lab Bible, because they were like, well, we've got processes, we've got things you have to buy to, et cetera, et cetera. And like product development, whatever, 6 months down the line, we might do it. And I'm like, but I want to do it now. I'm one of those people, I just want to get things done now. So yeah, the freedom I have right now, creatively and financially and just in my life, is amazing. Yeah. Like, and I don't think I could ever go back now to the 9-to-5, which is nothing wrong with the 9-to-5. It was actually, I used to love it because, like I said, I was surrounded by people. But yeah, I just had that sit down with me like about 6 months into my freelance life. Like, am I doing the right thing? Is work, like, am I getting enough work? Is this sustainable, essentially? Because we all got, you know, bills to pay, that kind of stuff. 100%. But yeah, I sat, and then within a week, I was like, this is great, right, I'm back. Like, it was so funny, within a week.
0: Oh, you just get a text for one job and you're like, oh yeah, I'm desirable again.
1: That's literally it. That's literally what it is. And one thing I've learned, the biggest thing, if you're working in content, is just relevancy is so key. Yeah. That's why you just always got to be posting. And it's cliche, I hate that, because everyone's like, you've got to post like 8 times a day. And it's like, well, no, let's chill out a bit. Yeah. But I think, unfortunately, because someone new's coming every day, tomorrow there'll be someone new on social media. Someone, the whole commodity's going to be tomorrow. So I just feel like you do have to keep yourself relevant. And that's one thing I didn't do, because I was getting branded work and I wasn't working on my personal portfolio. Yeah, so one suggested to people going freelance, keep on top of your personal profile, because then that will lead into the branded stuff.
0: 100%.
1: Right, my final one to you. Do I go deep?
0: You ask me whatever you want.
1: I'm trying to think. What's juicy? What do people want to know? What do the FUBAR listeners want to know about yourself, Kim? Let's go with, what was your most embarrassing relationship moment? So whilst you're in a relationship, what was your most embarrassing moment?
0: God, honestly.
1: But you've got a catalogue, have you?
0: So many.
1: Do you know, if you'd asked me, generally, I can't think of many. I don't know if it's airable, number one. And number two, I mean, I do have one, which I don't mind sharing, but I won't be as... I'll be very vague with it.
0: You share yours while I try to have a think about mine.
1: I got caught... Well, actually, technically, I wasn't with the person. Does that still count?
0: Yeah.
1: All right. It was like a situation. Anyway, I got caught in a... in the women's urinals by security with the other person.
0: Women's urinals?
1: Yeah, in a nightclub with the other half.
0: All right, really embarrassing. Did she get kicked out?
1: She was like, get out. She didn't kick me out of the club, which I was really shocked about. I was really surprised. I don't know why I did it. And again, I don't condone it. It's disgusting. It's actually vile.
0: Yeah, but sometimes when you got to go, you got
1: to
0: go.
1: Yeah, yeah. I had to go to the toilet. I had to go. I was desperate.
0: There's nothing you can do sometimes. Yeah,
1: so it was a low point.
0: Yeah, that's...
1: But it's a bit of a story. She literally went over the thing and was like, what? And I was like, this is so... I was so embarrassed. I was like, honestly, I was like... What
0: was the scene that she was confronted with?
1: Thankfully, I think we were all good at this point.
0: Yeah, okay.
1: So we were okay, but it was still the fact she's literally gone like that and gone, what are you guys doing in here? And I was like, oh, I'm so sorry. And I just opened the door and she's like, get out. And I was like, yeah, Fez. And she's like, you're lucky I'm not kicking you out of the club. And it was, Oceana. It was an Oceana nightclub.
0: Where?
1: That's how bad it was. In Plymouth.
0: Yeah. Wow, that is... Okay.
1: Shambles.
0: Yeah, that's pretty bad.
1: Shambles.
0: Oh, God, right, let me try.
1: There you go. It wasn't in my...
0: That's
1: question.
0: Good story. That's a good story, isn't it? I'm trying to think. There have been quite a few disasters that I've had, but I don't know if they're particularly relatable to relationships.
1: Okay, let's just do because my, like I said, I wasn't with the person.

0: person I was with, but it was still maybe okay with another person involved. There you go. And he stand out.
1: Oh,
0: there you go.
1: My God.
0: Okay, now we're talking.
1: I don't even know how to tell this on the radio.
0: Yeah, you have to be very selective with your words.
1: So we were travelling. Me and my best friend were travelling around Australia for about a month. And I was single at the time, so I was obviously enjoying just being single. And we stayed on Fraser Island, which is a beautiful island.
0: Sounds like a pirate.
1: Yeah, it's an amazing place. And we were all camping, so we all had like these tents next to each other. Obviously, tents aren't particularly soundproof. So I was having relations-ish with this French girl who didn't speak any English.
0: Oui, oui.
1: In my broken French, it turned out that during this time, it turned out that she was experiencing something which happens at a particular time of the month for females.
0: Right, okay.
1: Now, she was trying to communicate that to me in French. I didn't really understand, and I was trying to communicate back to her in French, which then ended up the next morning.
0: Oh, no.
1: We were all sat around having breakfast, and everyone was laughing at us. And it turned out that in our drunken state, basically what was happening was that the whole campsite could just hear me trying to relay in French what time of the month was. So I was just saying lundi, mardi, mercredi, which are the days that I know in French, and then just trying to say like month in a French accent. So yeah, that's it wasn't a good time.
0: Yeah,
1: it wasn't a good
0: time. That's a good story though.
1: But yeah,
0: great story.
1: Yeah,
0: you so still in touch with the French lady?
1: Don't even remember name, sorry.
0: In passing.
1: Yeah, in passing, yeah. But I'm sure she's doing well. And I hope she's doing well.
0: Yeah. And, you speak any better French now? Or?
1: Well, the weird thing is that I should be able to speak French because I used to live in Mauritius.
0: Oh, wow, yeah.
1: But I was a bit drunk. And the moment...
0: It's okay, it
1: was,
0: look, you have to justify
1: it. It all happened.
0: It's fine. It happens to the best of us.
1: Well, there we go. That's done.
0: Great story.
1: We both answered it.
0: Yep.
1: So well done. No forfeit.
0: Well done, everyone.
1: Do you remember the game from last week? The one that actually worked, not the one that was horrible?
0: Yes.
1: We're going to play that now.
0: Okay.
1: After the break.
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11: I've gone onto your screen time here, right?
12: Oh.
11: And
6: If I spent an average of 22 hours a day doing something, I think I'd consider it a relationship.
11: Oh my god. 22 hours?
6: A day? How? How? What are you doing on your phone? The total screen time from last week was 155 hours and 28 minutes.
11: Yeah.
1: Okay, so you do remember how it was played. Last time was an absolute disaster with the second game, but this is very simple.
0: Yeah, the clubs.
1: On the count of three, yeah. We name clubs.
0: And you've got a player to connect
1: them. We've just got a player to connect them. We'll do, because it's just me and you, we'll do first to five.
0: Yeah. Nice. It's quite a quick game. So.
1: Quite a quick game.
0: Yeah. Nice. All right.
1: You ready?
0: Any club?
1: Any club.
0: Anywhere.
1: Any club. And you know what? It's fine. If it's a niche one, yeah. There might be a player.
0: Might be. All right. Yeah. I'm just kind of thinking, I need to help myself as well. All right, okay.
1: Three, two, one.
0: Boca Juniors. Funes Mori? I think he was a Boca.
1: Funes Mori. That's going to have to go to VAR.
0: Yeah, you have to go VAR on that one. I don't think he played for Boca, though.
1: That's going to have to go to VAR.
0: I don't think he played at Boca. But there's another one. I swear there's a Boca one that played for Everton.
1: He played for River Plate.
0: Oh,
1: but he also didn't play. Oh, this is a different...
0: Funes Mori?
1: Apparently he didn't play for Everton.
0: The centre-back.
1: Yeah, no, I do know who you're talking about.
0: But didn't he have a brother? I swear he had a brother, didn't he?
1: Ramiro Funes Mori, I think, played for Everton.
0: Yeah.
1: And he also played for River Plate. That's not bad, though.
0: Do I lose that round, then?
1: Yeah.
0: Okay,
1: yeah, sure. 1-0. Yeah, sure.
0: Just to make it, yeah.
1: Just for the ease of the game. For the speed of the game.
0: I'll concede that, because I've given a wrong answer.
1: I wonder if there is any player.
0: There is. I'm sure there's a midfielder. It's a midfielder, yeah. I swear.
1: Like Alan or something. But anyway, let's go.
0: 1-0
1: to me.
0: Okay, next one.
1: 3-2-1.
0: Bayern Munich.
1: Couldn't think of a club again. What's wrong with me? I was going to go for Everton again, and then all I could think of is China. And I know that's not a football club. Do apologise. I'm keeping that in, though. But we'll just go straight away. Okay. Let me think of a club. Three, two, one.
0: PSG.
1: Brentford, PSG. There can't be many, can there? There just can't be many. Right, we've got to think of top clubs. We'll concede.
0: All right, just top clubs.
1: Yeah, we'll do well-known clubs.
0: All right.
1: Three.
0: Well, Brentford's club.
1: Yeah, but
0: PSG was a bit of a tough one. All right.
1: 3-2-1, Spurs.
0: Brighton. Van Dijk.
1: Oh, yeah, fair enough.
0: Yeah. Although technically he hasn't played a game for Spurs yet.
1: No, he's there. Okay. If he's
0: so everything at the club. Okay,
1: fine. Three.
0: I played that into my own.
1: Two. One.
0: Crystal Palace. Faubert.
1: Who?
0: Julian Faubert. Did he play at Palace? No, he didn't. I take that back.
1: You can't just take it back.
0: I'll take it back.
1: Crystal Palace and Real Madrid. There must be one. Adebayor.
0: Yeah, nice.
1: Oh, nice. That's...
0: Can we just double check Faubert, though? Because I'm...
1: Julian Faubert.
0: I swear he had a stint at Palace. I could be miles off it. He was at West Ham, wasn't he? He wasn't at Palace.
1: He was at West Ham.
0: He wasn't
1: By
0: at
1: the way, that Adebayor shout.
0: Yeah, it's a great
1: excellent.
0: Shout. Great shout.
1: No, he wasn't at Crystal Palace, unfortunately.
0: Flip.
1: Right, 2-1
0: to
1: me.
0: Okay. Flip, man.
1: 3-2-1. Inter
0: Everton.
1: Milan. Oh, there's got to be.
0: Inter Milan, Everton.
1: There has to be. There just has to be.
0: Lukaku. Come on, 2-0. Let's go, baby. Come on.
1: That was good. Yeah. Where you put that from.
0: Yeah.
1: 3-2-1. Barcelona.
0: AC Milan. Kaká. Ronaldinho.
1: Oh, any... No,
0: Ronaldinho.
1: You said Kaká first.
0: I repent for my sins.
1: So,
0: Ronaldinho.
1: So you want me to let you off on that?
0: Yeah, please. Ronaldinho. Kaká was just like...
1: It's against the rules of the game, but I'll let
0: Ronaldinho,
1: you off.
0: Ronaldinho.
1: 3-2.
0: 3-2. Okay. Wait, sorry, just quickly. I want to just venture around the world a little bit. I want to go to... Okay, I'm going to go to this place now.
1: Okay, 3-2-1.
0: Dortmund.
1: Kolasinac?
0: I don't think he ever played for Dortmund. He played for Schalke. Oh, God. Dortmund, Arsenal. Come on, bro. Like, there's so...
1: Aubameyang.
0: I hate that I let you in that.
1: Right,
0: so,
1: three-all.
0: Why did that take so long?
1: I don't know.
0: It's a great game, though. Three-all.
1: Three-all.
0: Okay.
1: Where am I going to go next? Okay, I know where I'm going.
0: All right, ready?
1: Three, two, one.
0: Marseille.
1: What the hell?
0: That is insane,
1: that's
0: by the way. That's actually insane.
1: But I'm clicking that.
0: Yeah, who's won?
1: Who's played for Marseille?
0: Who's won Marseille?
1: Who's up there?
0: Gignac?
1: We're talking to players.
0: It has to be one, I think when you say the same club, it has to be like a one club man. So like Man United would be Gary Neville, for example.
1: Yeah.
0: But I don't think there is a one club. I can't name one club man.
1: We don't have time to think of that.
0: Yeah, right. Let's skip.
1: Yeah, skip.
0: All right. where am I going to go next?
1: That was good, though.
0: That was good.
1: I know where I'm going now.
0: Oh, okay, I've got a good one. Okay.
1: 3, 2, 1. Sporting Ajax. Lisbon. Oh, there has to be loads
0: Sporting
1: of players.
0: Lisbon, Sporting Ajax. Lisbon Ajax. The striker. Dolberg. Is it Dolberg?
1: It could be.
0: It's definitely a striker. I'm gonna lock in Dolberg.
1: You're gonna lock in Dolberg, right? We'll VAR Dolberg. If Dolberg's wrong, though.
0: No, it's wrong.
1: Kasper Dolberg.
0: I think it's wrong.
1: He plays for Ajax now. He never played for Sevilla and Nice. 4-3 to me. Right.
0: That's terrible, man.
1: Poor. 3, 2, 1.
0: It's Leeds.
1: There has to be.
0: Leeds and Ipswich, though.
1: Leeds and Ipswich.
0: Got to get in your bag for this one. Leeds, Ipswich. There's going to be so many. I don't know, one person's listening to this and going, screaming a name. Leeds, Ipswich, Leeds. I'm trying to think of the Championship days when they would have had some crossover.
1: Yeah, I'm sort of thinking like your Jermaine Beckford type of players. Mm.
0: Yeah, for some reason I was thinking of Luciano Becchio, but he never did.
1: Ipswich.
0: Leeds.
1: It's easier to think of Ipswich players, I think, than to think of Leeds players.
0: Should we concede?
1: Yeah, we could concede.
0: Because otherwise we'll be here.
1: I'm going to go Beckford.
0: All right.
1: I'm going to go Beckford.
0: I'll go Becchio then.
1: And if I lose Beckford, then it's 4-all.
0: Okay, all right.
1: We're on the last one. Did Beckford ever play for Ipswich?
0: He didn't, did he?
1: Oh. No.
0: Of course he didn't. Right, okay. Let me lock in. Last team. Let's go for...
1: I need the win here.
0: All right.
1: Oh, I know what I'm going for.
0: Ready?
1: Then.
0: Yeah, I've got
1: 3, 2, 1.
0: Birmingham.
1: City. Joe Hart. Yeah,
0: that's such a cop out.
1: Yeah,
0: Brighton, Man City. Who would have been Brighton, Man City?
1: I don't know if there's any.
0: No, there will be 100%. We bought someone off you, like even recently.
1: Yeah,
0: it would have been someone. Anyway, yeah.
1: To round out the show, I'm going to give you one very quickly.
0: Go on.
1: I think half and half scarves are all right.
0: I think
1: for the right audience, if you've got a game, let's say for example you are a Brighton, right? If you're a Brighton fan. And you get into Europe.
0: I don't care.
1: I'm pretty sure you had games against, like, was it Ajax or Inter Milan or something like that?
0: Marseille, Ajax.
1: Ajax and Marseille. If you're a Brighton fan and you come up against an AC Milan, I think it's fine to get a little momentum of that game. And I think a half and half scarf can look quite nice in certain circumstances. Do I think it should be worn in the Premier League games? Absolutely not.
0: What's the difference?
1: Let's be frank, right? Mm. I support City. Mm. In France... I always look out for Marseille. I want them to do well. In Italy, I always look out for Bologna. Now I look out for Inter Milan because Stones is there. In Holland, I always look out for Feyenoord. There are just certain clubs that you like.
0: Mm.
1: So I think that's fine. In the Premier League, you can't really have that because you play each other twice a season and the fans never like each other. Every time you go to the ground, they're all singing shit about you. You're singing shit about them. So you can't really like each other. You can't really build a connection.
0: My thing is, there's better momentum. Like, there's better mementos, is that what it's called?
1: Yeah.
0: Merchandise that you can, I think, that can do the same job.
1: Like what?
0: A picture.
1: Yeah, you could get
0: a match ticket. I know we don't have those anymore because they're all digital now, but I don't know if they're still doing physical tickets. Yeah. Get a ticket. Like, it just seems so unserious. VAR, are you serious?
1: Yeah,
0: I feel like it's very unserious. I just feel like having another club, like it's like you've merged. Do you know what I mean? It's like that connection. It's like that meme when they're like shaking hands. I just don't get it. You're two separate clubs. Why have you got the same scarf?
1: You think football should be about hatred and loathing and violence?
0: Yeah, mate. No. Obviously, I don't condone those things. But I just feel like, I don't know. There's other ways I think you can show that. Getting that same feeling of, look, this is what I got from the game.
1: For what it's worth, I would never get one. But I think if you're a kid... Or if, for example, you've spent £2,000 and you've saved up and you've come over from India to watch...
0: But then you've got to spend another £30 on the scarf.
1: To watch your beloved club and you want a memento of the one game that you'll be able to get to in your life, fine. I think fair enough.
0: I don't hate it, but I'm not a fan.
1: That's so fair. Miles, thank you very much.
0: No, thank you, mate. It's been an absolute pleasure.
1: What did you think?
0: Great.
1: Cecil's better, though, isn't he? He brings a bit more energy, but that's all right.
0: Mate, you've done a cracking job,
1: B-plus.
0: Mate. I'd give you a solid B+.
1: B+. I'll take a B+.
0: Well done, mate.
1: Probably see you next week because it's absolutely class having you in, to be honest.
0: Oh, thanks, mate. No, it's a pleasure, mate. If he's not about, I'll slot in.
1: No, Cecil will be here.
0: Okay.
1: Cecil will be here, everyone. Don't worry. Cecil will be here. But we can get a little third man run coming
0: Love
1: from
0: that.
1: Maz next
0: I'm,
1: week.
0: I'm here, man.
1: See you later, everyone.
0: In a bit.
1: Oh, didn't like that. I'll have to edit that. What do I even say? How does one end a show, by the way?
0: Thank you for listening.
1: Thank you for listening. That's the one. Thank you for listening. Join me and Cecil next week. Maz might be here as well.
0: Maybe.
1: So something to look forward to. Bye-bye, guys.
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19: The UK is facing its fifth heat wave of the year, with new heat health alerts now in force, as Phil Towers reports.
20: Well, the yellow heat health alerts came in at 9 o'clock this morning and will stay in place till 9 p.m. on Tuesday. What do they actually mean? Well, it's an acknowledgement that the forecast temperature of 36 Celsius is likely to endanger people's health and well-being. There have been 33 days so far this year when it's been above 30 degrees somewhere in the UK. The record of 34 days from 1995 is likely to be broken next week.
19: This summer's series of heat waves means fewer people are shopping on the high street. The British Retail Consortium says total UK footfall was down 2.1% in July and nearly 3.5% in June. But while air-conditioned shopping centres saw an increase, town centres are really struggling. Tom Holders from the organisation, he told us it's not just the weather that's the problem either.
21: This is a really difficult time for many high streets. High business rates, higher costs of employment, and now the number of people actually shopping is dropping.
19: UEFA's confirmed that a departure payment was made to a female employee who's alleged to have had a relationship with Gianni Infantino while he was the organisation's general secretary. Reports suggest she received a six-figure sum following the alleged relationship with the current FIFA president. UEFA says that was in line with regulations at the time. Authorities in eastern China have shut schools and tourist sites as Typhoon Dolphin makes its way towards land. The storm's winds were estimated at more than 100 miles an hour, bringing heavy rains, which will create a risk of severe flooding and landslides. It's expected to hit Zhejiang province and neighbouring Fujian late tomorrow, with major cities Shanghai and Ningbo both in the path of the storm. And the former Strictly Come Dancing professional dancers Ola and James Jordan have split after 22 years of marriage. The couple, who met at a dance competition back in 1999, tied the knot in 2003 and share a six-year-old daughter named Ella. That's the latest from Radio News Hub. I'm John Collins.
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3: with around 200 new speed cameras having been installed across the UK this year, and most drivers caught speeding saying they didn't even know they'd passed one. Motoring journalist Steve Fowler has this message.
4: Speed cameras are the scourge of modern motoring, and according to research from Ono, more than one in five motorists have received a speeding ticket within the last 5 years, and you're more likely to be caught speeding when you're on holiday, driving in unfamiliar roads with all sorts of stresses and strains and people in the car that are likely to distract you. Just slow down and stay safe. That's the advice.
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6: Hello and welcome to Privacy Settings, the show where I go through your favourite people's phones to expose their grubby little secrets. With me today is comedian, actor, writer, and the only man brave enough to ask, what's the deal with brutalism? It's Jonathan Oldfield.
23: Hello. Hello.
6: Wow.
23: How was that?
6: That was really strange. I liked it.
23: I thought I'd do the longest hello I could do.
6: I think you could do longer.
23: I definitely could.
6: Yeah.
23: Shall we?

0: Will be interesting to work out if that makes the edit.
1: I'm sure it won't.
0: Do you not think?
1: I guarantee it won't.
0: Did you get bored during it?
1: I got bored as soon as I started it. And actually, what the thoughts that went through my brain were, how long do we have the studio for? That was the first thought that went through my head.
0: Yeah. Also, you have got a singer's lung capacity, and that is a compliment.
1: Yeah, oh, thank you, please. Yeah, yeah. And my trousers are too tight.
0: What?
1: My trousers are too tight.
0: So squeezing the air out?
1: Squeezing the, yeah.
0: Or harder to get the air in?
1: Good question. Smaller lung capacity or better squeeze?
0: Finally, someone's asking. That's a segment we do on the podcast, actually.
1: Is it? Great, yeah. I'm glad to be here for it.
0: Smaller lung capacity or better squeeze? That's the jingle.
1: I like it.
0: Mm-hmm.
1: And am I the first guest of it?
0: You are the first guest of it. So, corset. Better squeeze or bigger lung capacity?
1: Better squeeze.
0: Waistcoat.
1: Bigger lung capacity.
0: I can't think of anything
1: There's no other things.
0: A bra?
1: I don't know. I don't know the answer to that.
0: A blood pressure machine, but if you're wearing it around your tum-tum.
1: It's better squeeze.
0: Underneath a grand piano that's fallen on you.
1: Bigger lung capacity.
0: And in the sea.
1: Bigger lung capacity.
0: Great.
1: Glad we got that sorted.
0: You don't like brutalism? What's the problem with brutalism? Is your problem with brutalism that it's sort of the opposite of you in that it's new concrete and your old field?
1: Yes. Yes.
0: So that's my producer's joke. He wrote.
1: Well done. I wholly approve of it. I actually, and this is going to be a surprise to you, I absolutely adore brutalism.
0: Oh. But that's a surprise because you wrote a song about brutalism being pootalism.
1: I did, yes. I don't think I used the word pootalism.
0: You can have that.
1: I will take it.
0: You're welcome.
1: I think that I like to make comedy about things that I love and turn them into characters who maybe hate the things that I love.
0: Ah. Can I get your phone? That's not really a segue.
1: You can. I think you can. I'm nervous about it. Do you want me to unlock it from here?
0: Yeah, what's the password?
1: The password is the same as my PIN number, so you know it already.
0: Great. The personal identification number.
1: Yes.
0: It didn't unlock.
1: Oh. Let's try again.
0: It stopped. It just stopped.
1: You okay,
0: handed it me.
1: We're in. Hey, go start from the home screen.
0: Thank you.
1: Enjoy
0: it. You have a small but strong lanyard on the end.
1: Yeah, it's a newly acquired dongle.
0: Dingle.
1: Dingle,
0: I think.
1: Thank you. It's a newly acquired dingle.
0: Yeah.
1: As a result of the rising phone snatching in London. And welcome to the hard-hitting phone snatching segment of the show.
0: Yeah, so we're here to talk directly to you, Sadiq Khan.
1: Yep.
0: Stop going out on e-bikes and snatching people's phones.
1: Give us all of our phones back.
0: Please. Stop sending them. Where do they send them? China?
1: I don't know. I've never air-tagged one. Wait, you don't need to add an air-tag to a phone, do you?
0: I think it's the one thing you don't need to put an air-tag on.
1: I've just been... I air-tagged my phone. I air-tagged my laptop. I thought air-tags were tags to add to your pre-existing Mac products.
0: Right. I would say they're the opposite.
1: Well, I've been doing it wrong.
0: That's embarrassing.
1: How does it feel... Can I just flip this on you for a second? How does it feel to be the...
0: I love it when I get interviewed.
1: How does it feel to look through somebody else's phone? Does it feel invasive?
0: It depends on what happens on the phone.
1: Yeah.
0: Because usually I'm very nice and check. But then sometimes something will pop up and it'll be like, your therapy appointment is in half an hour. And I'm like, oh, that means I've got to wrap up the show sooner.
1: Yeah.
0: You know? But for the most part, it's fine. I love looking at phones that have Hertz 24/7 mobility on it.
1: So I only discovered recently, I would say far too late, that Zipcar has recently gone under.
0: Ah. Where did you find this out? When you were going to try and get a Zipcar?
1: Yes. Yeah. Because I needed to hire a car to get a sofa off Facebook Marketplace. And Zipcar have these vans that you can hire for the hour.
0: Mm-hmm.
1: And I used to use them all the time.
0: Yeah.
1: And then I went onto the Zipcar app and it said, we've now closed in the UK. So Hertz 24/7 is the alternative. It sounds like I work for Hertz now. I would say it was easy to use but expensive. So if that's a balanced review.
0: That seems fair.
1: Neither positive nor negative.
0: It's also how you feel about Zipcar closing. It hurts 24/7.
1: That's good.
0: That's right there, isn't it?
1: That's good.
0: That's all right, isn't it?
1: Wow, I really haven't spoken enough today to be as zingy as you are. You're really good at it. Okay, here we go.
0: I've had caffeinated coffee.
1: Yeah, I don't do that. I'm halfway through a tea, so it'll kick in maybe 20 minutes into this.
0: Great, should we just wait?
1: Yeah.
0: Do the hello thing again.
1: Hello. No, I'm not going
0: to. Screen time. May I look at your screen time, Jonathan?
1: Yeah, I couldn't... I don't know where that is.
0: It's just... So on this is good, little educational section of the show. Just on your home screen.
1: Yeah.
0: Go this way.
1: Oh, okay. It's there.
0: You ever been there?
1: If I am, I find myself in a wasteland. I don't know what it means.
0: Yeah, the top has a note that says Q1 focus.
1: Yes. I have this year. Are you interested in hearing about what that's all about?
0: Yeah.
1: Okay, great. I am bad with New Year's resolutions.
0: Right.
1: And then I saw, I want to say, an Instagram reel. Mm-hmm. Or at a push, although I don't really go onto it, a TikTok.
0: Yes.
1: That said, instead of doing one New Year's resolution, you split your year into four and do a New Year's resolution for each of the quarters, for quarter one, quarter two, quarter three, quarter four. And I liked that idea because it made me feel like a businessman.
0: Does feel very corporate.
1: And so my Q1 focus is in that note.
0: Can I click on it?
1: Oh.
0: Do you want to click on it and see if I can click on it?
1: I feel like, I mean, it's not that exciting. It's just that I'm trying to exercise more. And so what I've got...
0: Exercise or exorcise?
1: Exorcise, yes.
0: Oh, okay,
1: yes,
0: okay, yeah. Great.
1: I'm really behind and they're building up in my flat. I'm very bad at continuing to exercise, and I'm very bad at knowing what to do in a gym. I feel very, I feel personally very alien in a gym space. I find them very masculine, which is, I am a man, but it's not energy that I normally vibe with. And so what I did was, and I would say this is maybe going to get me cancelled.
0: Amazing. The first cancellation on the pod.
1: Yeah, and it's happening here, is that I asked an AI to help me build a gym routine and tell me what to do in the gym, because I don't know what any of the machines do.
0: Mm-hmm.
1: I don't understand the men who use them.
0: Yeah.
1: And I don't know what I don't like. I find them odd spaces because they're public and other people are there, but everyone's in their own little world doing their own little thing in those rooms. Anyway, long story short, AI has made me an exercise regime, which I am now making my way through. You know what? You can have a look at it if you want. The ticks are the things that I've done. I did miss 2 weeks out of because of work, so it's not going great. And then at the bottom is the exercise that I do, and then the instructions of what to do with that exercise. And I mix it up because I really like to do... Normally, I like to do classes, because then I have the pressure of other people also exercising around me. And I also like to swim. So every week, I either do gym or I do swimming. And yeah. Classes.
0: Well, week two of March is pool steady.
1: Pool steady, yeah.
0: Pool steady.
1: That was one of the ones. It was like, there's pool easy, pool steady.
0: Wow. Why do you think this is going to get you cancelled? Because you used AI.
1: I think because I used AI. I imagine it's somebody's job, like personal trainers, to do those routines for you.
0: Yeah, but I think the threshold of cancellation, this is pretty low on the...
1: I don't know, man. Let's wait until this ep goes out.
0: Wow.
1: If I get cancelled by the gym bro community, actually, I'm more than happy for that to happen. Yeah.
0: It also says here the Holocaust was...
1: No. No, that was...
0: Doesn't say
1: the
0: that.
1: AI added that.
0: Oh, right, okay, sorry. It's a Matt Goodwin novel, I see. Yeah, God, why have you done this through Grok? Just talking about the... why.
1: You know what? Grok's got some great exercise regimes. It says lift Mein Kampf over your head 10 times. Yeah.
0: Forget the workout regime. What about the Nazi regime?
1: Yeah, really good. You know, I'm surprised the Nazis have come up this early and going through my phone.
0: I'm surprised it's come up this late, to be honest. Usually
1: it's there.
0: Yeah, yeah. Now we'll definitely get cancelled.
1: Yeah, great.
0: Well, you will.
1: It's your show.
0: Is it?
1: You platformed me.
0: I think it's the people's show.
1: Okay, interesting.
0: Yeah.
1: I would avoid my other notes.
0: I won't... Well, you've said that. Now I don't want to avoid the other notes. What do you mean?
1: There's nothing interesting in them. They're just filled with half...
0: They're
1: filled
0: jokes.
1: With half jokes, and they're filled with messages I have drafted to send to people.
0: You draft in your notes the messages?
1: If it's a big message that means a lot, or that has a lot of, you know, that I'm nervous about sending, I'll draft it in a note and then I'll copy it across.
0: Is that, have you ever been stung by accidentally sending it before it was ready?
1: I don't think I have, although if I have, that's been improved a lot by the WhatsApp edit feature.
0: Yeah.
1: But I think it's more about writing a message that I probably won't end up sending anyway.
0: Whoa.
1: As in, like, getting the emotions out without fear of it being sent.
0: Oh, that's nice.
1: Yeah.
0: Yeah. We've got a bunch of other things on your home screen. You've also said, you sent us a little guide to this as well. You said one of the pages of your home screen demonstrates the state of modern masculinity.
1: Yeah, this is what men have got in 2026.
0: Talk us through it.
1: We've got Meta Horizon, Audible, Letterboxd, Vinted and Duolingo. And I think this represents the spectrum of metropolitan masculinity.
0: Mm-hmm.
1: By which I mean, I only really use one of those apps. Do you want to guess which one?
0: Duolingo.
1: Incorrect.
0: Oh, Shiza Manelli. Audible?
1: Uh-oh.
0: Okay, well, I don't know.
1: Vinted. The other ones are purely there for show.
0: For show?
1: Well, they were downloaded and used at some point, and now they're not undownloaded out of the vague desire that I might use them again. I think I've logged one film this year in Letterboxd. I don't have the time or the patience to keep logging films.
0: But, and Letterboxd is where you like review films and say, I thought this about this film.
1: Sort of. It's like my film, my very filmy friend recommended it to me.
0: You were going to name them then, weren't you?
1: I was, yeah.
0: But then you thought against it.
1: I did, yeah.
0: Wow. Well, talk me through that process.
1: Well, because I would say that his relationship to Letterboxd is unhealthy.
0: Oh.
1: It's like, it's a compulsion to watch a film and log it on Letterboxd.
0: Oh.
1: It becomes addictive. And if I don't name him, then he won't know that it's him. But he definitely does.
0: I think
1: does.
0: He might have an idea.
1: But so he was like, and you know, I did enjoy the little bit of time that I had on it because I didn't use it to like publicly review films. I would just use it as a log of films that I've watched.
0: Yeah.
1: But then that got boring.
0: So what have you bought on Vinted recently? Or sold?
1: I tell you what, should we have a look at my Vinted?
0: Yeah.
1: I've got some things up there at the moment.
0: Oh, well, this would be good if they don't sell. We can get them on here.
1: Oh, please.
0: Are you selling dirty things or clean things?
1: Always clean.
0: Good.
1: Although I did sell a pair of shorts 2 years ago that got me my only review that wasn't 5 stars. And it's because, to be fair to them, I put them up on Vinted. They were then there for so long that they were at the bottom of my cupboard. And then I was in a rush, so I bought them out and sent them. And I think they just smelled a bit musty from being like at the bottom of a cupboard. And also because I shat in them beforehand.
0: Ah, yeah, that always does add a musty tint,
1: sort of old musty.
0: Doing a huge poo in a thing.
1: How do I find my things that are currently on sale? Here we go.
0: Here we go.
1: Yeah. Now, what you need to know, in fact, you can see two things that I've sold recently as well. What you need to know is that I also, because I have an active Vinted account and my partner doesn't, I also sell her clothes.
0: Right.
1: So not all these clothes are mine.
0: With her knowledge?
1: With her knowledge, that's with her good. Consent, and then yeah. I pass her the cash across.
0: That's good. Pass it. You don't hand it to her.
1: I say I've made you £7 today on a dress or whatever.
0: Yeah.
1: You interested in any of my clothes?
0: Yeah. That sounded like I was lying. Yeah. I think you're a very well-dressed person.
1: Well, thank you.
0: We've got some Marlboro Classics sold.
1: Sold. The Marlboro Classics jeans have been sold. I think they sold for a tenner, maybe?
0: Well, remember, dear. How many views did they get?
1: I didn't know that was an option. As in, how many people viewed it before somebody bought them?
0: All I've got is views and a number.
1: I'm going to say 15.
0: 112.
1: 112 people looked at them.
0: Yeah, that's good numbers.
1: That's great numbers.
0: Yeah, yeah. You're all this time spent doing comedy on Instagram.
1: I know. I've got to get over to the
0: 112 for nothing.
1: Could you, if you could put reels on Vinted, that would be the death of comedy, I think.
0: Do you think so?
1: Yeah, just somebody sort of showing off clothes whilst doing jokes as a secondary event.
0: Yeah, or just doing the thing and then you can buy the outfit from the reel.
1: Oh, that's clever. Like, you know what? Oh. We're inventing a new app here.
0: Yeah. What's it called?
1: Vint LOL. It's not good.
0: No, it's not bad, though.
1: Dress me down.
0: Dress me down is nice. Yeah.
1: You know, it's a sort of takedown app.
0: Yeah, it's clothes. Yeah, it's like make me naked. Like.
1: Yeah. Colour me pink.
0: Lol my socks off.
1: Yeah. Oh, it should be called something like imagine them all naked.
0: Yeah.
1: But that's not the name of an app. That's just a sentence. You know when they say if you're scared of doing comedy, you should just imagine them all naked?
0: Yeah.
1: That's got something to do with clothes. Hold on, let's keep riffing, because there is something out there.
0: Yeah, yeah. So it's clothes and it's comedy.
1: Yeah. But you're buying the outfits that the comedian is wearing.
0: Yeah, yeah. So you're touching cloth.
1: No,
0: that means something else.
1: Yeah.
0: And it needs to be sort of one word.
1: It does.
0: Audible, Letterboxd, Vinted, Duolingo. Threads is one. Oh, fuck, Threads is already one.
1: Punch line dried clothes.
0: Seamless. Crotch.
1: Trousers.
0: Yes! Trousers! That's perfect. Trousers. But how did we not come up with trousers?
1: Trousers it is, I think. Yeah, I like trousers.
0: So it turns out quite hard to name an app.
1: Yeah, really hard to name an app. I can see why they get into it.
0: Yeah.
1: Audible I don't really use. Actually, wait, stay on Vinted if you want.
0: Stay?
1: Well, it depends if you're done with the Vinted stuff.
0: I don't know. Have you got some reviews?
1: I have. You want to read them? You can see the ones. You can see the 3-star one I was talking about.
0: Oh, yeah. 4.9 stars total, 27 reviews.
1: That's pretty good.
0: Could you put that on your Edinburgh poster?
1: Oh, that's clever.
0: 4.9 stars vinted.
1: I'm hoping that there might be some other reviews, you know, from comedy establishments.
0: You reckon?
1: We can only dream.
0: Five stars from trousers
1: from an app I invented. Yeah.
0: There's a crack on your screen. I've only just noticed.
1: Yeah, it's actually a crack on the screen protector.
0: Wow. Wow, the longest pause
1: keep
0: I've
1: pause.
0: Ever seen.
1: Keep the pause.
0: Yeah?
1: If you edit out the pause, I'm angry. No, keep edit the pause, obviously.
0: No, leave the pause in. Don't.
1: Leave the pause and leave the long hello, yeah. or I walk.
0: He's just said he's going to extend the pause.
1: Okay, yeah, good. It's
0: going to
1: really
0: be
1: good.
0: The first.
1: And then in the middle of the pause, drop in a little bit of the hello again, and then back into the pause, and then we're off.
0: James Francis, great buyer, smiley face.
1: Hey.
0: Thanks, James.
1: Thanks, James.
0: Esme Hall, great buyer.
1: Thanks, Esme. Shout out, Esme.
0: Alan, I would have appreciated the items are laundered and not smelling.
1: That's the one I was talking about. And I need to clarify that they were musty at the bottom of a cupboard. I hadn't shat myself.
0: Oh, no. Roll back the tapes. I think he said he shat himself. should we reply to Alan?
1: Probably. Can you reply to them?
0: Yeah, the big reply button is the clue.
1: I am not replying to Alan. And no. How long ago did Alan post that?
0: A year ago.
1: Yeah, I think if I replied to him now a year later... Also, I'm not a business. I'm just a guy buying, selling clothes from other people online.
0: Yeah,
1: you know, I'm not a vintage. I would say I'm not like a vintage. You get people who are vintage people.
0: Yeah,
1: that's their life. I would say maybe twice a year I clear out my cupboard, put a load of stuff on Vinted, and then maybe once a week I look on Vinted to see if there's any nice things that I can buy.
0: How much money have you made from Vinted?
1: You know what? I think probably as much as I've spent, because what they cleverly do is when you win money, by which I mean you've sold something.
0: That's a good way of looking at it, though.
1: Yeah, they don't give you the money into your account. They give it into they put it on your Vinted account.
0: Ah.
1: So then when you buy things more on Vinted, you don't spend money on your card. It comes off your like Vinted balance.
0: Just stays within the...
1: So it's hard to know exactly how much I've made because it almost inevitably then just goes on something else.
0: Well, your balance is currently £19.
1: Great, I've got 19 quid to spend.
0: Shall we buy something?
1: Yep.
0: Okay, great. What would you like to buy?
1: I think Flick. Flick on the homepage.
0: Oh, yeah, homepage.
1: Yeah. And we'll see, and then pick.
0: Russian roulette.
1: Yeah.
0: It's not a good thing. Okay. Say when.
1: Go.
0: Oh.
1: Is it good?
0: Yeah. You're 60p short, though.
1: Fuck.
0: It's a Casio.
1: A watch?
0: A Casio watch.
1: Okay.
0: Up to 30 millimetres. Good condition.
1: Let's have a look.
0: We've just given them a view.
1: Should we can lowball them?
0: Oh, should we lowball them at 19?
1: It's up for £19.60. It's not a bad looking Casio, vintage 90s number. It would actually go with your outfit today very well.
0: Oh.
1: Because it's sort of cream, and it would go with a sort of cream top.
0: And I'm sort of a creamy boy.
1: And you're sort of a creamy boy.
0: Mm.
1: Come on, let's put an offer in. Make me an offer.
0: Oh my God, we're actually doing it.
1: Yeah, let's do it.
0: What a waste of money. Fantastic.
1: Well, they have to accept the offer.
0: Oh, and then maybe they'll have done it by the end of the episode and we'll have some sort of form to the episode.
1: That would be lovely.
0: Yeah.
1: Okay, so the options are, if we offered them 10% off, that would be £16.20.
0: Mm-hmm.
1: 20% off would be £14.40, or we can lowball them however we want. I think if you lowball them too much, it doesn't let you. So, for example, I think it's up...
0: You said £3.
1: Let's see what happens. Yeah. Yeah, it needs to be at least £10.80. That's the minimum that we can lowball them.
0: Oh, what should we do?
1: No, it was uploaded an hour ago. That's not good news.
0: Oh, God, that is not good news.
1: Although, I'll tell you what, the state of the strap is not in good condition. It's sort of a little bit older. I think £19.60, should we lowball them down to 12?
0: Whoa, big lowball.
1: It's a big lowball. Like, we've got nothing to lose here, right?
0: Only a radio show.
1: If they sell it for 12, will the radio show pay for it? Is this the first time anybody's done this?
0: Yeah, yeah.
1: What, asked for cash live on air?
0: Yeah, this is the first time someone has done.
1: I mean, we all know that I've got, how much did I have? 18 in the account.
0: Look, if we do, I'll pay for it.
1: Why don't we 50-50 it? If it goes for 12, 6 will come out of my account.
0: And 6, oh, Hugh's in as well.
1: Oh, great, so we split it three
0: Four
1: ways.
0: Quid. £4
1: and
0: quid
1: then
0: each.
1: We can share the watch across the week.
0: We get one more person, we share it quarterly.
1: Yeah.
0: And we have an update of each quarter of your
1: success. Of each quarter of my thing.
0: Yeah.
1: Okay, I'm going to offer 12.
0: £12, let's go.
1: Here's the camera, just proof that it's happening.
0: It's
1: for 12.
0: Really happening. God, what an exciting radio show we host.
1: Okay, Luby Lou 1989.
0: Luby Lou?
1: Luby Lou, that's the name of the person.
0: Why do people called Lucy and Louie say Luby?
1: It's baffling, isn't it?
0: It's really strange.
1: It's baffling, that.
0: My friend at school, her email address was Luby Lou.
1: Yeah.
0: And I can't believe She got away with it.
2: She was quite cool.
1: Looby Lou. Looby Lou.
0: Speaking of lube, it's time for an ad break. Stay tuned. I hope you get advertised lube. See you later.
3: VAR. You serious? 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
4: This is one sport where it's unforgiving. 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Yeah. So we're trying to create somebody for that. You know, you have to be robust. You have to be mentally strong.
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0: Welcome back to Privacy Settings, the show that says, yeah, you should go through your partner's phone, but only to find funny things to make viral clips out of, not because they're cheating. Jonathan, hello. Could you say something that we could make into a viral clip?
1: Yes, gladly. Everything will end one day. Nothing really matters. Take what you care about and hold it close to your... Nah, I don't think that's a good one. Let me try another one.
0: Okay.
1: Bring home... Okay, no, this is what it needs to be.
0: Right, perfect.
1: I'm going to do it.
0: Here
1: we go. I'm going to do it like American podcast style.
0: Okay.
1: It's going to be like this. You have no idea... So... It's going to be like this. So I discovered the craziest thing the other day.
2: Right.
1: If you take a roll of bacon and put it in the oven, 425 Fahrenheit, it creates the most high protein, low calorie, calorie deficit, high protein, high fiber, low calorie deficit, high fiber, low calorie, high fiber protein snack. You know, something like that.
2: Well, that's crazy.
1: Well, isn't that crazy?
2: Jamie, pull that up.
1: I'm saying a roll of bacon wrapped around a date.
2: Wow.
1: High protein, low fiber, high fiber, low FODMAP.
2: And they won't, the mainstream media won't tell you this.
1: They will not tell you this.
2: This is crazy.
1: Because places like Costco, they want you to buy the normal bacon, the high fat, low protein, but there's rolls of bacon rolled around a date, which is an ultimate delicious bacon wrapped date that wow every guest.
2: Wow.
1: High protein, high fiber, low fat.
2: And you're saying this is high protein?
1: High protein.
2: Wow.
1: High fiber, low fat.
2: Unbelievable.
1: Low FODMAP.
2: Incredible.
1: high creatine. What's creatine? High creatine?
0: Creatine's good. So what do you think of trans people? There's your clip. Yeah. There's your clip.
13: There it is. How's that?
0: You watch a lot of Joe Rogan on YouTube?
1: I watch 0% of Joe Rogan on YouTube.
0: Oh.
1: I watch no Joe Rogan.
0: Instead, I've got YouTube up here.
1: I've got my YouTube up, yeah.
0: So is this the only thing you're subscribed to?
1: This is the only thing I'm subscribed to on my YouTube app on my phone.
0: This is Pasta Grannies?
1: This is Pasta Grannies.
0: What's Pasta Grannies?
1: So when my partner comes home late at night, and I am not in the middle of watching a series, or re-watching a series, which is what I normally end up doing, and I'm tired.
0: What are you re-watching?
1: I've just finished re-watching Parks and Rec.
0: Yes.
1: I'm a big re-watcher of The Office US.
0: Same.
1: I re-watched Friends recently during the pandemic, which everyone knows was last year. During the pandemic, I re-watched Malcolm in the Middle.
0: Oh, great.
1: Which was a really good re-watch. Anyway, that's not what we're here to talk about.
0: Which they copied Fleabag, didn't they, with the direct address to camera?
1: Yeah.
0: Malcolm in the Middle.
1: Everything that came before copied Fleabag, which came after.
0: Yeah. But it's now.
1: Now I will be watching Pasta Grannies. It is my comfort watch. It is the only thing that makes me feel calm in this world. The only thing.
0: The only thing.
1: And it is a series of Italian grandmothers,
0: mm-hmm,
1: that they drive around Italy, they find these Italian grandmothers, and they force them to make pasta.
0: They force them?
1: In the traditional way. Well, I think they want to, but I wonder if some of them they force. But the grannies make pasta in the traditional way, and I watch it, and it's got this lovely calming music that goes dum dum dum dum dum dum dum dum dum dum dum dum. And you get to watch these Italian grandmas making pasta.
0: You said in the traditional way so many times that it felt a bit like a Joe Rogan episode.
1: In the traditional way.
0: Yeah.
1: Because we've lost our way with pasta.
0: Yeah, this is not how our ancestors
1: made. Our ancestors wanted to make pasta with a rolling pin, and now it's all pasta machines. I don't know what they use now. Pasta machines.
0: Yeah.
1: Now it's
0: Kitchen
1: all
0: aids.
1: Kitchen aids. Thank you.
0: You're
1: now
0: welcome.
1: It's all Kitchen aids. And
0: I thought AIDS was bad. And now they're putting it in your pasta.
1: Putting it in your pasta. Wake up, sheeple.
0: There's the cancelled clip.
1: Yeah, there you go.
0: There you go.
1: Go on.
0: Do you have a favourite pasta granny?
1: You know, it's hard to separate them all because they're all old and they all look the same.
0: You're just there for... It could be any old nonna.
1: They need to be like 85 plus... Ideally, they're making a dish that's regional to their area.
0: Mm-hmm.
1: And they're doing it in the traditional way. It's actually, I would say, and I will say this openly and honestly, that I think it is a fantastic series that is attempting to document and preserve traditional Italian food in like a sort of engaging way. I've also got their cookbook.
0: Dear.
1: Yeah, there's a Pasta Granny's cookbook.
0: And I imagine that's pasta being made in the traditional way in there.
1: It's pasta being made in the traditional way. Do we get to watch a bit?
0: Let's get to watch.
1: You'll see what I mean. It's sort of a mixture between... So I love pasta, and I love making pasta as well, but not in the traditional way. I do have a pasta machine. I love eating pasta. I love the idea of it.
0: Mm-hmm.
1: And so therefore watching this is... And with so many beautiful old Italian nonnas doing it, is just so comforting. And I think you'll see what I mean. It's like the opposite of a panic attack.
0: So when was this video... It's the opposite. When was this video? We just got a video up here. The producer's just waiting for the ad to finish. We only allow ads for people who sponsor us.
1: Yes.
0: Palantir, BAE Systems, those people.
1: So they Monsanto. Show you the end product at the beginning. Can we hear the music or is sound
0: off?
1: Oh,
0: no. Okay, sound is only over there, but the people at home will probably...
1: Yeah, you should log on. But you can see, look at that. God, look at that.
0: That looks beautiful.
1: This is Maria. Maria. Today she's making a lasagna.
0: You do the accent?
1: Ciao, sono Maria, oggi facciamo una lasagna.
0: Wow. That's the sexiest thing that's ever happened on the podcast.
1: There we go.
0: Wow.
1: Where's she from?
0: She's from Italy.
1: Yeah. Yeah, but they showed us a map of where.
0: Are you there to film me again? I will have to slap you.
1: Yeah, then sometimes they're feisty.
0: Yeah.
1: Sometimes they're a bit cheeky. Sometimes they're a bit naughty. Sometimes they're, you know, they're Italian nonnas. Oh, I just hit the mic. Sorry. Sometimes
0: that's very Italian nonna of you.
1: I get to Italian.
0: Certo.
1: Dai, facciamo.
0: Hey.
1: It's really good. It's a lovely program. Skip in a bit until she starts making the pasta in the traditional way.
0: Yeah, she's just talking to her family in an untraditional way on FaceTime.
1: Yeah, we want only traditional ways. So what they have is which they end up making, which they call la sfoglia. They have these specialist rolling pins that are so long. Because can you see the length of that rolling pin?
0: I can.
1: Because they eventually roll out the sfoglia until it's really thin and really wide. So they need a rolling pin which matches it. So the strength of these old women. That's what's astounding.
0: Yeah, the nonna's forearms.
1: The nonna's forearms have got such strength to them.
0: This is 91-year-old Maria.
1: Look, it's had 9.4 million views.
0: Maria passed away.
1: No, she didn't.
0: Oh, no. On the 12th of December 2021, age 92. This was made in 2020.
1: Oh, no.
0: She made this lasagna for her customers to take away. Hugh scrolled away from the comment fair. Yeah, Hugh's bored. Sorry. The death of Maria has bored you, has it? You've just scrolled away from that in the middle of the fucking eulogy.
1: Can't believe it.
0: Scroll down.
1: This woman made pasta for her community.
0: And you're just like, oh, bored of that. She made pasta in the traditional way. And then she died probably because of this video. Like, yeah. In the pandemic, they filmed this in 2020.
1: Yeah, I'm sure it's related to
0: terrible.
1: It.
0: Terrible. And then you just sat there at a funeral watching the game on your phone, are you?
1: God.
0: It's beautiful stuff. So this is the only thing you watch on YouTube.
1: That's the only thing I watch on YouTube. I have recently tried to get into YouTube Shorts.
0: Yeah, they don't fit. On Vinted.
1: Come on.
0: Try to get into YouTube Shorts. It's nice, isn't it?
1: It's good stuff. Yeah, I tried to get into YouTube Shorts. I don't love it.
0: No?
1: It doesn't feel right.
0: Why not?
1: I think because my experience of YouTube Shorts so far has been full films cut up into small chunks.
0: Not served in the traditional way.
1: Not served in the traditional way. If I want pasta, I want it done in the traditional way. If I want a film, I want it done in the traditional way.
0: Do you ever get the ones that have like a weird line across them?
1: I don't know what that means.
0: There's just some of the YouTube videos that they've... I think it's to try and help with like get past the copyright or something. Or have you seen the ones that are like, they just explain the film?
1: Yes.
0: Like Forrest Gump, but I'm like, this man could not run. And then he could
1: and
0: run.
1: And then one day he could run.
0: And then he went to Vietnam. Like, and you're like,
1: and
0: I
1: it's sort
0: know.
1: Of, it's sort of sped up clips of the film underneath it. There's another one which they do sometimes, although I think this might be on Facebook. I'm not really on Facebook anymore. But sometimes I go onto it to use Facebook Marketplace. And I see that sometimes they'll take like stills from films and they'll AI animate them.
0: Yeah.
1: So you've got like a weird shot of like, you know, Nick Offerman, clearly from a still of a film, and he's just sort of going like, yeah, whatever.
0: The same happens on X as well.
1: Does it? I'm off X.
0: Oh, yeah.
1: I'm done.
0: Why?
1: I left it years ago. You still on X?
0: I joined for Elon, yeah.
1: Nice. We can't have this conversation.
0: Why not?
1: Because it's clear that we're on very different sides.
0: Yeah, okay, interesting. Not a fan of Nazis and porn?
1: I hate free speech.
0: Ah, there it is. He hates free speech.
1: I want speech done in the traditional way. Quiet.
0: You don't mind Instagram Reels, though?
1: Love an Instagram Reel. Love it.
0: So this is one of your saved Instagram Reels.
1: It is. It is saved this, yeah.
0: Which is Edgy Albert. A man you follow because he wears good clothes.
1: Yep.
0: But you don't think you're his target audience because the comments are mostly horny women and you must express that you are truly only there for the clothes.
1: I'm really there for the clothes. Look at this. Christian7_ says, classic fella. Museum Cat says, I need to bite down on something. Mario Ball says, pleasing more than just the wife. And Jonathan Oldfield says, lovely clothes.
0: I think we've got a comment from Jonathan Oldfield here, actually.
1: Have we? Let's have a look.
0: Woof. Jonathan Oldfield.
1: This is a lie. This is a deepfake.
0: I don't know. That looks pretty real to me.
1: I've been fully deepfaked here.
0: I mean, just because the font looks different on your name.
1: That's not even my current Instagram photo.
0: So you did this ages ago. Wow.
1: That doesn't make it better.
0: No. Wow.
1: Everyone in my life thinks I'm following it for him, but I'm not. I'm following it for the clothes.
0: Why are you saying

0: a film noir detective.
1: Oh, let's have okay, that film, shall we?
0: Wait, am I Goody Beefcake?
1: Yeah, don't know.
0: You be my boss.
1: Oh, yeah. Goody Beefcake, get your no-good keister in this office right now.
0: What do you want? I gotta go back to Mrs. Beefcake.
1: There's no time for Mrs. Beefcake. There's a murder on the loose.
0: I don't want to do any more murders. I want to get out of this town.
1: Wait, you're doing the murders?
0: I'm done with murdering.
1: Wait, you've been killing people? Oh, God, no, Goody.
2: Cut back home.
3: Goody, you've been out so long.
0: Oh, beautiful Sandra Beefcake.
3: Thank you for full naming me. Where have you been? Why is there blood all over you?
0: Don't worry, darling. We're going to get out of this town, and we're going to beefcake somewhere else.
3: Okay, in the traditional way?
0: In the traditional way. Da-da-da-da-da-da-da-da. Until the next episode of Goody and Beefcake.
1: Which starts now. Goody, come back!
0: It's endless. It's all a YouTube short.
2: Yeah, this could be on there. And then there could be an AI video explaining it.
0: Yes.
1: Goody had no idea what was coming next.
0: Goody was just a normal traditional man, until one day he wasn't. Lots of lovely comments on this, I would say.
2: Yeah, so you're just in this for the clothes.
0: So Edgy Albert is a man who wears really good clothes.
2: Yeah.
0: That I can't afford. But he dresses well, I think. And it's often leveled to me that yes, he's selling clothes, but he's also sort of selling sex. Like, he's selling himself in the clothes. But really, he's got nice, and this is going to happen again, traditional fits.
2: Interesting.
0: Pleated trousers, you know, vests with shirts open.
2: SS armband, just traditional.
0: Just nice, good traditional things. Look at those jeans. Look at those dark blue jeans on that one. Come on.
2: He does look great.
0: Yeah, he's a good dresser.
2: But you're a good dresser. Is that because of Edgy Albert?
0: I think, no. I mean, I think here's the thing. Is about 2 years ago, I did a job which, for the first time in my life, gave me some excess money.
2: Mm.
0: And I had some money to play with.
2: Star Wars?
0: It was Star Wars.
2: Andor. Jonathan's in it.
0: I'm in it. And it was a long time ago now. 2-3 years ago.
2: Wow.
0: But for the first time in my life, for a few months, I had some excess income.
2: Mm.
0: And I realised that I'd never really... I spent money on clothes.
2: Mm.
0: And so I started to buy clothes that I actually liked. And it caused a bit of a problem. Which is now I like good clothes, nice clothes.
2: Oh, yeah. So you're now like... You're like one of those middle-class people who's like, my lifestyle can't match my income or whatever.
0: Exactly, yeah. That, yeah. Because the money lasted only as long as I was doing the job, which wasn't very long.
2: Yeah.
0: So I would say my connection to Edgy came in combination with the brief period where I had some disposable income.
2: Nice.
0: And now Edgy remains and the money doesn't. Although my Vinted is going very well.
2: Yeah, well, we'll find out at the end of the episode, won't we? We need some money on this show, so it's time to go to an ad break. Stay tuned.
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9: 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Click your seatbelt. because you're twice as likely to be killed or seriously injured

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2: 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She compares my body type to her body type, to my cousins. You know, she still has that kind of obsession.
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4: 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And I think our new membership are too.
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6: Welcome back to Privacy Settings, the show that's desperate for Gary Lineker's attention. Gary, please, the rest is phones. Come on, reply to my emails, calls and bedroom window knocks. Jonathan, yes. If you had to make a mildly entertaining and offensive show called The Rest Is, what would it be about?
7: What about The Rest Is Venom?
6: And would you be looking at the supervillain or just poison from snakes?
7: Every week, one of the hosts will be bitten by a poisonous snake.
6: Yeah.
7: And they've got the length of... The podcast varies in length depending on how long it takes for the venom to enact.
6: Right.
7: And they must discuss the process of being venomed by the venom. And obviously there's got to be a doctor on hand. Right before they pass away, and then...
6: Anti-venom.
7: And then anti-venom.
6: Who would you have host it?
7: I'm going to say... I want to go for... It's got to be somebody like Bear Grylls.
6: Yeah.
7: For the knowledge. Mm-hmm. And then somebody you wouldn't expect, like Amanda Holden. So I think it's a Bear Grylls-Amanda Holden double. And the weeks that Bear Grylls is venomed, Amanda Holden has no knowledge.
6: Yeah, yeah.
7: She's doing a lot of the heavy lifting.
6: She's like, oh no, Bear's in trouble.
7: Bear's in trouble. I don't know anything about venom. And then the week that Amanda is... There's just a lot of sort of pain, screaming, whilst Bear is very... descriptive.
6: Yeah.
7: It could be a great combo.
6: Amanda's dying and I'm watching. Yeah.
7: That's good.
6: Is that a Bear Grylls?
7: I think so. Bear Grylls. No, wait. Yes. I'm going to have to drink my own piss. It's that sort of stuff, isn't it?
6: Welcome back to the show, sponsored by my own piss. Sorry. Huel.
7: Bear Grylls, I think, owns a... maybe it's somebody else. Doesn't he own, like, a water cleaning company now?
6: Oh, yeah. He advertises water filters. Baptizes sexual predators, you know, just normal stuff.
7: Does all the normal things, yeah.
6: You're looking at me funny. He baptized Russell Brand. I'd listen to that podcast.
7: Yeah, the rest is venom.
6: Yeah, the rest is venom. It's good you know there's a time limit.
7: Yeah, and also because I think podcasts shouldn't have to be all the same length every time. They should last as long as we're interested in the topic. That's my hot take.
6: If this podcast lasted as long as we're interested in the topic, it wouldn't be a very long show.
7: In an ideal world, this podcast lasts as long as my hello and then it ends.
6: Really?
7: That's all they're getting.
6: That's good
7: short
6: stuff.
7: Short and sweet.
6: Yeah. Mm-hmm. Well, not that short.
7: No, long.
6: Pretty impressive.
7: Good lung capacity.
6: Yeah, very good lung capacity. I want to look at your notes app. We talked about your notes app.
7: Come on.
6: Quarter one.
7: Yeah.
6: I want to have a look at this list of yours.
7: Yes.
6: No heading.
7: Nope.
6: What's this?
7: I mean, genuinely, your guess is as good as mine, and I've come on here to find out what this is.
6: Oh, that's why you came on?
7: Yeah, because I scrolled through my notes app, and I found this one. It must have been from years ago, at least a couple, because I cannot remember when it was. It has no heading, and I, for the life of me, cannot work out what connects this list.
6: Do you want to read them out for us?
7: Gladly. QVC. Andrew Garfield. Joaquin Phoenix - dating ChatGPT. Moaning... Martle Harry Potter, which I imagine is meant to be Moaning Myrtle Harry Potter. Something Swedish. Race Across the World, full stop. Keir Starmer, Young Gove, Michael Crawford, Farage, Stephen Graham, The Office UK, Matt Smith, Welsh / Scottish, Michael Sheen, David Tennant, Frodo, Josh O'Connor, Dick and Dom, Sam Ryder, Gina DeCampo, and say it with me, Ed Sheeran. What is that list? Because the moment you start to feel like you get a handle on it, something else comes in which takes you in a new direction.
6: Yeah. My producer thinks it's the lyrics to We Didn't Start the Fire. QVC, Andrew Garfield, Joaquin Phoenix, it doesn't work. GPT.
7: Moaning Metal, Harry Potter, Something Swedish, Race Across the... No, it doesn't.
6: No, it doesn't.
7: World, Keir Starmer, Young, Gove, Michael Crawford. It's not bad.
6: Yeah, but I mean, you could do that with any words. There's just loads of words in that song. Why don't you go back to hating Italian nonnas?
7: Which one for you is most incongruous in that list?
6: Something Swedish.
7: Mm-hmm.
6: I think.
7: Without a doubt, yeah. It's vague. And it's, confusing.
6: Because it feels a bit daytime TV.
7: Yes, I suppose there's a theme there.
6: QVC, Andrew Garfield.
7: Dick and Dom, I suppose. Gina DeCampo.
6: Is her Joaquin Phoenix... Is it like Herr Joaquin Phoenix? Like if he was like a German man. Herr Joaquin Phoenix?
7: No, see, I have read it as the dating ChatGPT is linked to the Herr Joaquin Phoenix. So the film, Her, starring Joaquin Phoenix, is him dating a...
6: Oh, yeah, yeah.
7: And I think if I... Yeah. I often, although not in this film, not in her, but people sometimes say I look like Joaquin Phoenix.
6: Oh, yeah.
7: And then when I inquire further, they often mean Joaquin Phoenix in the one where he plays the Joker. You know, where he's really unwell.
6: Yeah, yeah, and he sent, like, dead things to people, didn't he?
7: Yeah, that one.
6: That's nice.
7: Yeah.
6: Do you think that's...
7: Well, no. Have you seen him in the Joker film?
6: I imagine he's dressed up as the Joker.
7: No, out of costume.
6: No, I think you... Yeah.
7: You know what I mean?
6: Yes, not...
7: He doesn't look well, does he? I think they've said it when my hair has been longer, to be fair.
6: Yeah, I mean, but he looks like your dad.
7: He doesn't look like my dad, yeah.
6: He looks like an older field. He looks like he could be your dad, I mean.
7: Yes.
6: I don't know what your dad looks like.
7: He doesn't look a lot like that, but he's bald, so it's hard to tell. Because I can't imagine people without hair with and with hair without.
6: It's hard.
7: Mm.
6: And then when you shave the head and you go like, oh, I shouldn't have done that.
7: Have you done that before?
6: Oh, I did that. I actually did it when I was 17. Used to shave my head, and it looks great.
7: Really?
6: Yeah.
7: You going to go back to that stage?
6: I think I'll have to at some point. Because of the ravages of time. So, QVC.
7: Yeah.
6: So, you just have no idea what this is. Frodo, David Tennant and Michael Sheen, Matt Smith, The Office, Stephen Graham's just there. Farage?
7: I don't know what Farage is doing in there. And what Welsh-Scottish means when it comes to Michael Sheen, David Tennant.
6: Do you take... drugs?
7: I don't know.
6: This feels like it could... Neither do I, really. It feels like... Because you can see Race Across the World, full stop, start again, Keir Starmer, spelled Keir wrong. Then Young Gove.
7: Am I spelled Keir wrong?
6: Yeah, K-E-I-R.
7: Is it not Keir? In which case, I've been spelling it wrong literally my whole life.
6: So, pretty low stakes.
7: I guess so, yeah.
6: You know, when have you have to use the word Keir? Do you have any friends called Keir?
7: No, why would I?
6: I don't know.
7: I don't know a Keir... I don't know any other Keirs other than Keir Starmer.
6: Yeah. Do you think Keir will go the way of Adolf?
7: No, but I have got a really good name for you.
6: Amazing.
7: Which is that I don't want to say the country wrong, so I'm just going to say in a country somewhere in Eastern Europe, because I can't remember which country it is, there's a generation of people whose first name is Tony Blair. T-O-N-I-B-L-E-R.
6: Tony Blair.
7: Tony Blair.
6: My producer says it's Albania.
7: Is it Albania? Okay. If it's not Albania, then it's the producer's fault.
6: It's Albania or Kosovo. Or Kosovo.
7: Yeah. And it's because Tony Blair went and visited it at some point in the 90s.
6: Yeah.
7: And a generation of mothers became obsessed with Tony Blair. Mm-hmm. And so they called their sons, first name only, Tony Blair. One
6: Tony
7: word.
6: Blair.
7: So there's a generation of Kosovans and or... Moldovans? No, Kosovans? We're going to go Kosovans. Mm. There's a generation of Kosovans called Tony Blair.
6: I think that's the worst fact I've ever heard about Tony Blair.
7: There it is, look, Tony Blair.
6: Tony Blair.
7: A male given name in Kosovo given in honour of Tony Blair, the former British Prime Minister.
6: Wow. That's so funny. My sister's called WMD for the same reason. Isn't that crazy? Michael Crawford. Remind me who Michael Crawford is.
7: I think Michael Crawford... is a sort of... Michael Crawford played a character...
6: Uh-huh.
7: ...called... What was Michael Crawford's character called?
6: Oh, in Some Mothers Do Have Him, or
7: yeah, something. Yeah,
6: yeah. So he's an actor.
7: He's an actor. Frank Spencer. He played a character called Frank Spencer.
6: Mm-hmm.
7: That doesn't help us in any way.
6: It doesn't, no. This is sort of the worst true crime podcast in the world. What we really should do is put this through your AI... And ask it what the connection is.
7: Should we do it? Can we do that?
6: Yeah.
7: Let's do it.
6: Wait, I've just got a notification on WhatsApp that says zero new messages.
8: That's rude.
6: That feels pointed.
8: That's really rude.
6: Yeah.
7: Nobody has contacted me.
6: Notification, no one.
7: Nobody. I did a WIP on Monday. A WIP is WIP, it stands for Work in Progress, because I'm building a character comedy hour, and the process of that is getting up in front of strangers at various places across the country and not being as funny as you would like to be until the show is ready.
6: Go to the link in our bio, go to the show notes, and you can go see Jonathan Oldfield live.
7: Please, I have so many work in progresses coming up at places like Edinburgh and Manchester and Brighton and Leeds and Bristol and London.
6: What are you doing in Leeds?
7: Where am I doing?
6: Yeah.
7: Hyde Park Book Club.
6: When are you going? I'm from Leeds.
7: Are you? Yes, you are.
6: Yep.
7: I'm not going till July.
6: Oh, maybe I'll come.
7: Do. It's a double WIP with somebody called Mikey Bly-Smith, who's part of the Lovely Boys duo.
6: Very nice.
7: Yeah. We're waiting for AI to work out what this list is.
6: Yeah.
7: So
6: yeah.
7: Was I expecting to find an answer to this list? No, but I am genuinely still baffled. For a while, shall I go through some of my theories?
6: Yes.
7: For a while, I thought maybe this was a list of, like, so when I because I'm a character comedian, when I make characters, I don't really make, I'm not like an impressionist, I don't make impressions of people. But sometimes I will use real people or real things as the basis for another character. So I'll do like, oh, I'm going to do a character who is like, who owns an allotment and is from South Wales, my granddad's from Wales, and it's partly going to be an impression of like this person or whatever, but I'll never say it. So for a while I thought maybe it's that, but why on earth would I want to do an impression of Yungo Farage? And also that doesn't really work with the with something Swedish.
6: Can we see if Luby Lou?
7: Oh yeah, of course.
6: Has got back to us on Vinted.
7: Okay, the moment of truth. Did our lowball offer of £12? This is going to have to be a to be continued situation.
6: No. Why?
7: Because Luby Lou 1989 has come back to us.
6: Yeah.
7: To recap, it was up for £19.80. We lowballed her at £12, and she's come back with an offer of £15.
6: We got ourselves a watch, folks.
7: We did it.
6: And that's what you should do with this podcast. Watch.
7: Come on.
6: Also, AI says most of these things have appeared on the Graham Norton show.
7: Oh, do you think it was me fever dreaming watching all of Graham Norton's...
6: Sounds like it, yeah.
7: Has Dick and Dom been on Graham Norton?
6: Yeah.
7: Something Swedish has.
6: Something Swedish definitely has. I love their songs. Jonathan, have you enjoyed us going through your phone?
7: I've had a lovely time. It's felt invasive, but in a very sensual way.
6: Very nice. Who should we get on the show next?
7: Oh.
6: Just go through that list of yours, actually.
7: Have you had... Have you had the comedy duo Ada and Bron?
6: No.
7: They were nominated for Best Newcomer at this year's Edinburgh Fringe. They do very silly sketch comedy. And they are a comedy duo who are also a couple.
6: Ah.
7: And I think that would be interesting to see them go through the phones. I don't know if you can have
6: both of their phones. Yeah, we've got loads of microphones in here.
7: Yeah.
6: That's all we have time for.
7: Thank you so much for having me. It's been really glorious.
6: Yeah, it has been really glorious.
7: Yeah.
6: If you want more gloriousness, follow Jonathan Oldfield, which is at Jonathan Oldfield with a cool underscore afterwards, which I always think is very sexy.
7: It's because all the other Jonathan Oldfields were taken.
6: It's Jonathan Oldfield underscore on Instagram and TikTok. Check out the link in description to see his live shows and his works in progress. As always, thank you for listening to Privacy Settings. If you want more from the show, subscribe to us on YouTube or follow us on TikTok and Instagram at Privacy Settings FooBar. Please also give us 5 stars on Spotify or I will punch you in the nuts. If you don't have nuts, I'll punch myself in them. That's not really a threat, is it?
7: Not really, no.
6: Don't know why I ended with a threat. Thank you very much. We'll see you next Wednesday. And now Jonathan Oldfield is going to do the longest goodbye in Privacy Settings history.
7: Goodbye.

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1: This is one sport where it's unforgiving. 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Yeah. So we're trying to create somebody for that. You know, you have to be robust, you have to be mentally strong.
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10: Counter-terror police have reopened an investigation into an alleged firebomb attack on Nigel Farage's home, linked to their wider inquiry into the murder of former MP Anne Widdecombe. The police watchdog is also investigating whether a line of inquiry was missed when the original case was reviewed last year. The UK is heading into its fifth heatwave of the year. With more, here's Phil Towers.
11: These warnings suggest that the hot weather is likely to affect the well-being of the population and puts additional pressure on the health service. The Met Office says temperatures will climb through the rest of the weekend until we have heatwave conditions again next week, with a high of 36 degrees expected in parts of East Anglia and South-East England by Thursday. Two record-breaking heatwaves in May and June led to more than 2,800 excess deaths. The two heatwaves that followed in July fueled droughts and wildfires.
10: The Prime Minister is reportedly considering fresh options to stop the killers of PC Andrew Harper being released early from prison. Jesse Cole and Albert Bowers are currently eligible under new early release plans, despite opposition from the officer's family. Ministers are said to be exploring whether they can be excluded from the scheme. Around twice as many UK adults live with obesity now compared to when the government first started to tackle the issue in 1993. The figure now stands at more than 14 million and there's a warning to the rise in rates among 16 to 24 year olds, which has risen from 6 to 18%. David Bucks from the King's Fund did the research.
12: There are lots of innovations, obviously not least the new obesity drugs, but we know that actually we've got to really get to the root causes of obesity. The fact that it's so easy to overconsume calories, high fat, salt and sugar.
10: And Peter Kay gave fans a night to remember at London's O2, soaring over the crowd beneath dozens of balloons during a surprise musical finale. The stunt caps his record-breaking residency at the venue as part of his Better Late Than Never tour. That's the latest from Radio News Hub. I'm Dave Cronin.
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1: It is, ladies and gentlemen, FUBAR Radio. 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I'm Mark Dolan and, as always, today's show will be highly news-reactive with 3 hours of the biggest stories being talked about around the country and across the globe. We've also got top guests, our live social media centre and our in-studio news feed. So if anything happens on the planet, you'll be the first to know. That's if I can get the sentence out. Now, obviously, I'm excited. That's why. Who wouldn't be? You'd have to not have a pulse if you weren't excited about Tuesday, because as always, Tuesday is a red letter day in our calendar. Perhaps I'd be more accurate about this. Pink letter day, because it's that time of the week when we give the toilets a lick of paint, we put out the bunting and we coat the microphone in Swarovski crystals as we welcome the new queen of the airwaves, the saviour of 21st century radio, model, author, businesswoman, icon, wearer of impossible heels, the one and only Katie Price. Hello, Katie.
2: Good morning.
1: Lovely to see you. You're looking very tanned and healthy and well.
2: Oh, thank you. Well, it has been nice sunshine, hasn't it?
1: Sunshiny. We've got such a busy show. Amazing guests. So much to talk about. How many stories have we got piled up here?
2: There's so many, but I know what it's like. We say we go through them and then we just go off and talk about other things. But
1: of course we
2: so
1: do.
2: What?
1: The conversation will be flowing. It's exactly 10.06. 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We're going to get started in just a few moments' time with a shocking story of a mother of three disabled children who is facing manslaughter charges for their murder, which is a shocking, shocking story. We'll look at the ethics of that. And also, have you gotten to that point in your relationship where you're scheduling sex with your partner? OMG. It's FUBAR Radio. Let's have a quick track now from the one and only Ben Folds, Do It Anyway.

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1: 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And Katie Price, that song was by Ben Folds Five called Do It Anyway. Do It Anyway. Kind of your life philosophy, isn't it? Just do it anyway.
2: Exactly.
1: That's
2: just
1: how
2: do
1: you
2: it.
1: Roll. Just do it.
2: Rock and roll.
1: Don't think about it too much. Now, got lots and lots of stories to get through. At 10:45 today, we're speaking to a man on the phone who became a stay-at-home husband. And we're going to find out how that worked. Very, very interesting. Are you a stay-at-home male? My brother-in-law is a stay-at-home and my sister is the breadwinner. It's a very, very interesting dynamic. Does it work? Is it emasculating? Lots and lots of stuff we're going to talk about there. Front page of the Daily Express. Let's take a look at the papers. Breakthrough on Alzheimer's. Simple new test will help millions beat cruel disease. Also, a misleading photo, I would say, Katie, on the front page of the Daily Express. Wife's brave smile for Michael Schumacher. Coroner faces the world again as her husband recovers after finally waking from his coma. Now, I'm not sure I agree with that sort of editorial thrust there, because let's be honest with you, this poor man is far
2: been in a
1: from
2: coma
1: recovered.
2: For so long. I remember it, like, seeing it on the news, the breaking news that he had the accident, and he's only recently just come out of a coma or moved to another hospital, I believe.
1: Correct.
2: And I think they're saying that he's now smiling, but I still think there's a long way. Honestly, it's such a sad story, but I don't think he'll ever be like, you know, how he was before. I mean, I've seen a film called The Crash Reel. I don't know if anyone's seen it. I've said it before, about a guy, a snowboarder. You can buy it on DVD. And the whole story about him, he had just one accident snowboarding and his life has completely changed. It's so sad and it sort of reminds me of him.
1: Yeah, and what's so tragic about it is going from being such an athletic and physical and sporty person to nothing. It's like, it would be one thing if you were a lazy git anyway and always sat on the sofa.
2: Yeah.
1: But it seems to happen to, do you remember Christopher Reeve, the guy
2: exactly.
1: that played Superman? And it's just the stuff of nightmares. Do you worry, because I know you're very, obviously, a passionate horse rider and you've got, what head of horses have you got now? How many creatures,
2: about
1: roughly?
2: Five of them.
1: Okay. And does it ever concern you about what would happen if you fell off?
2: This is the thing, because I started it when I was younger. You're sort of more ballsy, aren't you, when you're younger?
1: Yeah.
2: Fearless. And as you get older, you know, to start horse riding as an adult, I think, you know, you can be quite scared of it. But they say motor racing and horse riding is one of the most dangerous sports.
1: Mm.
2: And it really is. At the end of the day, you're on a horse and it can do anything. Yeah. You know, if it wants to charge off, it would charge off. It's how you fall. Like Christopher Reeves, you know, he fell and look what happened.
1: I know. And he was like really, really skilled. I think it was a polo match or something, wasn't it? And he was...
2: Something. I can't remember. I know he fell off a horse. But, you know, any sport, anything you do, actually, you have to be careful. But, yeah, it's really sad, really sad. I'm like everyone, I just want to see him cut. You know, you just want to see him. I bet he doesn't even look the same. I bet he's lost all his weight. And I just bet he looks like a different man. It must be stress for the family.
1: Definitely. Well, it's that terrible thing where, in a sense, you have to start the mourning process, even though your partner and your dad, as of course he's a father as well, you're in that process of saying goodbye, even though the person's still alive.
2: And you probably have to change roles, because now he was probably the macho man one looking after the wife, and now the roles have changed. But to me, that's your wedding vows through sickness and through health.
1: Well, that's right. I remember Tony Blair's sister-in-law, Lauren Booth.
2: Mm-hmm.
1: She was married to a very sort of thrusting, macho sort of guy, and he was big into cycling, and he was like a hard drinker and just a real character, just a real man's man. And he was cycling. I think they lived in rural France at the time. And he was cycling down some lane and he slipped and came off his bike and got head injuries. And after that, it completely changed his personality. And he was very, he was very meek and very fearful and very scared of everything. And I think even just like in the bedroom and stuff, he just wasn't up to the job anymore.
2: Oh,
1: and she just like, she was still had her husband, but really she lost him.
2: Yeah, it's sad. There's lots of cases, you know, there's lots of different diseases and medical things you can get, you know, like, was it the motor neuron
1: disease? Yes,
2: yeah, so imagine that one.
1: Shocking.
2: That's shocking as well, knowing you're all there, but your body, you know, you just never know what's going to happen. You shouldn't take life for granted at all.
1: No, I mean, people do have conversations with their partners, especially when they get older, and they do say, look, if I'm not compos mentis anymore, please just switch the plug off. Yeah. I don't know what you think, but I would. I would just say, yeah, unplug away.
2: A perfect film for that would be The Notebook. Perfect Love.
1: Really?
2: Have you seen that?
1: No,
2: The Notebook.
1: No.
2: Yeah, you have to watch The Notebook. That's what you call true love. You know, his wife has got Alzheimer's, and every day he reads her a story about their love life, and he sticks by her.
1: Yeah.
2: It's a really good, inspiring film.
1: Yeah, for sure. Oh, wow, brilliant. But so there you go. Well, at least this woman, clearly Schumacher's wife, what she has done, she's attended this event, and she's trying to just have a normal life, which is what you have to do, right?
2: Yeah, you do. Like you say, you can't just sit in a corner and, you know, nobody's going to help you. You've got to help yourself and be strong and try and get on with it, really.
1: Front page of The Sun. This is a headline that I can absolutely sympathise with. Page 3 saved my life. Although I think for different reasons, in the case of Wendy Bush. That's an unfortunate name, isn't it?
2: Especially when you mention the page 3
1: Zero,
2: stuff.
1: Lord. Right, anyway. Mum of 4, Wendy Bush, today reveals how page 3's Checkham Tuesday breast cancer awareness campaign saved her life. She found a small rash on her left breast that she would have normally ignored. But because she'd read our advice in The Sun, she went for a checkup, say The Sun, which revealed she had cancer. She's had successful surgery, so that's a good news day.
2: I learned something this week. So I'm making everyone aware because I was not aware of this. You know, smear tests.
1: Yes.
2: Okay. I presumed, because I've had these children, you know, all my kids,
1: yeah.
2: I presumed they check you for everything, even like a smear test. I thought they checked you
1: yeah.
2: for everything.
1: Yeah, yeah,
2: so
1: yeah.
2: So I've had a reminder through about a smear test, and I ignored it and said to my friends that, I don't need that. I've had babies. They check you. And apparently they don't check you. So now I have to go and have a smear test. I never knew that. I thought when you have a baby,
1: yeah.
2: they check you for everything. So anyone out there who's had kids and everything, still go and get checked because I had no idea.
1: Well, you would think it would be a bit like when you get your car serviced.
2: Yeah.
1: You take that they're going to check the tyres. They'll have a look at the engine.
2: Exactly, but they don't.
1: Have a look at the brake pads. And in fact, unfortunately, I mean, did you... You don't have to answer if it's an awkward question,
2: no,
1: but did
2: fine.
1: You go NHS or private to have the your babies?
2: The one in
1: France.
2: Or did
1: it vary?
2: Harvey and Jet, they were at NHS and the other two were private.
1: And did you notice there was no difference in terms of how... you didn't get the smear tests in either case?
2: Well, I didn't know. I just thought, you know, I'm not being crude, when they swab you, do your blood tests and everything.
1: Yeah, yeah, yeah.
2: I just presume they check for everything because they say, yeah, we're going to check you for everything. But apparently it's nothing to do with
1: nothing
2: a smear.
1: With
2: so
1: yeah.
2: I actually haven't had a smear for, I don't even remember the last time. So
1: blimey.
2: I'm
1: so
2: going to have
1: book
2: one.
1: Actually get, you know what, let's get that book because absolutely right. Is it annual? Producer Amanda, do you know? Because you're a bit of a health guru, aren't you? You look after yourself.
3: I do my best, Mark, as
1: you've
3: we
1: got,
3: both know.
1: She's got the, she treats her body like a temple, Katie Price.
2: Oh, really?
1: Yeah,
3: you have to take your shoes off
1: living.
3: Before you go in.
2: Oh, really?
1: Nicely done. Nicely done on a Tuesday morning.
3: Thanks.
1: Let's talk about smear tests.
3: Hey!
2: But it is important.
1: If I'm honest
2: it's
1: with
2: really
1: you,
2: important.
1: It's my favourite subject, and I've got a lot of Google images here on my iPad. So tell me this. How often are you supposed to have a smear test?
3: It's every 2 years.
1: Every two. Did you know that, Katie?
2: I've never had one.
1: What?
3: You've never
2: but
3: had
2: that's
3: one?
2: That's what I'm saying. I thought
1: never.
2: By having babies, you get checked. But I only found out because I had a reminder. I thought, I don't need that. I've had kids. You get checked. My friends
1: Whoa.
2: Were like, no, you don't. They don't,
3: you don't
2: check that.
3: Yeah.
2: And I didn't know that.
3: It's so, well, you've been really lucky. I'm very pleased that, you know,
2: yeah.
3: you've been so lucky.
1: Now,
2: I've
1: listen,
2: only just said
1: you know.
2: It because you're talking about, you know, the breast thing on page 3 that I thought I'd mention the smear thing.
1: No, well done. You should share it.
2: I presumed that you get checked and obviously you don't.
1: Jade Goody. Now,
2: exactly.
1: It was actually cervical cancer that took her life, wasn't
2: yeah.
1: it? And that
3: but
1: would have
3: test
1: been
3: would have picked that
1: out.
3: Yeah.
1: And that poor
3: yeah.
1: poor lady. I mean, she lived. Her life was chaotic at best, wasn't it? I mean,
2: yeah.
1: her financial situation was chaos.
2: Yeah.
1: She was making a fortune, but she wasn't paying her tax. She obviously wasn't getting all the medical checks. So I suppose in life you could just say, all right, you can live as chaotically as you like, but make sure that every 2 years you get your smear test.
2: I think they should do something where cars go in for MOTs and servicing.
1: Yeah.
2: They should do that for people, to be honest.
3: As a full body.
2: Yeah,
3: yeah
2: full
3: I
2: body,
3: agree.
2: Everything.
3: Yeah.
2: Because
1: maybe,
2: people are always
1: yeah.
2: like, I'm too busy for this, I can't do that. And you never know, you could be the one. You always have the attitude, it won't happen to me, but that so isn't the right. So
3: yeah,
2: I am going to go and get
3: checked.
1: Do you know
2: checked.
1: What would be nice if maybe Halfords or QuickFit just had a few beds?
2: Exactly.
1: Yeah, and a grease monkey called Tony could say, all right, love, lie down. And you know what I mean? He's just fixed a Vauxhall Astra.
3: Just wipes his hand on a rag.
1: Yeah, an oily rag. Some bloke, he's on £6 an hour. Do you know what I mean?
2: Sure, even when you get your car service, sometimes
1: better.
2: I come back and there's still no screen wash. And I'm like, well, I thought they'd done a service. Don't they fill the screen wash up? And apparently they don't.
1: That is, by the way, I'm so glad you mentioned that. This is where I can mention something much less important than smear tests. Every 2 years, ladies, is that they are required to do that. And then that is...
2: oh, really?
1: That is, but it's not quite against the law, because that's a little overreactionary. But yeah. They're supposed to, because if it's empty and the MOT, the car's not safe, the MOT requires that there's fluid in there. So they've screwed up on that one. So I'd speak to whichever dealer it is, and I would give them a bit of a rollicking.
2: And also, talking of cars, I think now, with passing your test, we should all learn how to change a tyre, how to check the oil, how to put screen wash in, just simple things like that. Because otherwise, we're wasting the RAC time. Because we're driving along, I'm a girl, red light comes on, you're like, oh my God, what does that mean? I think we should get taught the basics.
1: Yeah, that's a brilliant idea.
2: I have no idea how to change a tyre. And I might break my nails doing it.
3: And for safety.
2: But it's true.
3: And for safety as well. If you're you're driving along at night and your tyre goes, if you... You know, and you could be stranded on the road for a long time waiting for somebody to come and help you. But if you can just do that by yourself...
2: Mind you, RAC are quite good. If they know you're a lady or you've got kids, they do come within the hour.
1: Yeah, I just wonder whether if you were on the roadside with a flat tyre in your full regalia, okay? I think I suspect that help would be forthcoming. Because I've been on the M3 for 7 hours, nothing. I've had my thumbs up, and I've actually unbuttoned a couple of buttons on my shirt just to try and zhuzh it up a little bit. Nothing, no reaction. But you're right. So that's it. Well, that's our headline: is the smear test every 2 years. Well done for sharing that. And you've got a team of people right outside. We've got
2: I've got
1: PR
2: Princess,
1: consultant,
2: my brother, and Andrew.
1: That's it. Then
2: so
1: we've
2: don't
1: also
2: try
1: got...
2: to say massive entourage.
1: Well, wait a minute. We've got Big Steve, your security.
2: Oh, piss off. Is there a bloody security out there?
1: We've got
2: Princess,
1: a little rabble of fans. Then there's the Paps from the Sun and
2: there
1: the Express
2: the
1: and the Mail.
2: Outside,
1: are they outside? But that's it. Well, let's get among your busy schedule, let's get you booked in. And let anybody that's listening who's female, please do that as well. Many more stories from the papers. We've got so much work to do today. I'm very excited. Let's start as we wish to go on with this.

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1: It is 10:27 and we've actually got too many stories for our own good, haven't we, Katie Price?
2: I know, but we don't even get through the stories. I just talk about other stuff in...
1: What you need to do is you need to be less interesting, please.
2: It's my mind. It just goes off, doesn't it, and talks about different things.
1: Yeah, and it's why we love you. 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Actually, here's one that we were going to get into, which is very, very shocking, which is about a mother of three. Who is she's been convicted for manslaughter for the killing of her three disabled children, which is absolutely tragic story. Her husband, who's a wealthy hedge fund manager, was away, I think working in South Africa, and they've adapted their home. It's a fabulous home in southwest London, and they've got it all adapted for the children. Obviously, it's very, very challenging and very, very difficult. I read this story in horror at the idea, because this lady, she actually smothered her three children while her husband was away on a business trip. Now, what's happened is that it's looking like manslaughter because of diminished responsibility, because basically the woman's had a meltdown. Clearly, she's had a meltdown.
2: Yeah.
1: Probably not intrinsically a bad human being, but she's just gone... You know, she's just lost it. And it's a tragedy. It's a shocker. And I was reading the story and apparently it was quite interesting that they were saying that while she was in court, she was weeping at the verdict and her husband just looked stony faced. He didn't look at her. He just looked straight ahead. He's obviously a broken man. His world has fallen apart. But as I was reading this, and this is a woman who has killed her three children, three absolutely beautiful children. They're sort of pictured in the story. I had a sort of flash of sympathy because I just thought, actually, maybe we shouldn't judge this poor woman too harshly and rather take the view that it's a nightmare and you try to put yourself in that situation. Obviously, you wouldn't do it. But is it worth being sympathetic or am I being just a sort of too, you know, milk-livered about this?
2: Well, on this one, obviously, I've got a disabled child. And when you're disabled, it can be... like on a spectrum of anything, you can have it mild or you can have it, you know, really strong. I don't know so much about what these kids had. It was the spinal muscular, I can't say that word, atrophy.
1: Yeah. Now, I think what happens is they call it, we believe, I mean, Amanda, again, calling you up for a bit more medical insight here, young Amanda.
3: Yes.
1: But I believe that brain-wise, someone suffers from this is fine. They call it, which is a horrible expression, floppy baby syndrome.
3: Yeah.
1: But I think it's basically the muscles. I think, isn't it? It's just muscular.
3: It seems to be respiratory muscles, so lots of twitching as well, spasms. So it would be very difficult. They wouldn't be able to do anything for themselves. So even though they're kind of their mind's developing, the normal rate, as it should be, they're unable to do anything
1: including eat food. I think they have to be fed with liquid food.
2: So that tube fed.
3: Because if their respiratory system's not working properly, then obviously they've got a danger of choking. They probably can't chew their food properly.
2: Yeah, see,
3: as well.
2: I've got friends, obviously, by having Harvey, friends with children with all different kinds of disabilities.
1: Yeah.
2: And all I can say is that having a child with disabilities, it is, when I say hard work, I mean, it's hard work and I would not change it for anything. You know, Harvey has so many medications each time a day, and if he doesn't, he'll die, basically.
1: Really?
2: So
1: really?
2: He has to have meds or that's it. And it's probably the same, you know, with her children. It's full on, 24/7. There's obviously no excuse to obviously murder your children. But if you think it was three of her children had it, I mean, it's not like a stress, but, you know, husband's away and it is full on. I, you know, like I say, I can't understand how someone would murder them, but I kind of feel sorry for her because it would be hard work, draining for her. And she, I don't know, maybe she thought she's not getting a reward back or I don't know.
1: I completely agree.
2: One.
1: I mean, I wonder whether it's just one of those things that it highlights, because these people are... of means, they're a family of means.
2: And they kitted their house out for
1: the house is. There's a picture of the house. Absolutely,
2: it's amazing,
1: beautiful house. They've had lifts installed, stuff that you know almost nobody could really dream of doing to their house. They've done in order to accommodate their family. But I wonder whether it raises this issue, which is that this issue of caring, especially for a disabled or unwell child or relative. And you get an issue now where you get long-term carers suffer from great... Like you get, for example, an old couple and the wife decides she's going to look after her husband. And I think it's the relentlessness of it. I think it's the 24/7 nature. I think the fact that there's no break, it just doesn't stop.
2: But this is the thing I always say to people. You can get respite. You can get help. Like with me, yeah, I have like a nanny Monday to Friday for like Harvey. But now he's getting older, he's sort of getting easier. So I'm going to sort of back off having the nanny now and do it more myself because he's more vocal and stuff.
1: Yeah.
2: You know, like I say, he can board at his school, but I like him to come home. In the summer holidays, they're taking him for 2 weeks holiday. And I'm absolute devil. I feel so guilty
1: that he's
2: going on holiday because I'm like, but I don't want anyone to think it's because I haven't got him. But he went camping last week with the school for the first time and he absolutely loved it. And everyone's saying, Kate, he will enjoy it. It's not like you're letting the school have them. He's on a school holiday. But, you know, some families, like this woman, three kids, it must be so hard work. It must be hard work and mentally hard work. You know, she's the timings, the feeding. So
1: and
2: anyone
1: also
2: out
1: the
2: there,
1: sleep
2: don't
1: deprivation.
2: Be afraid, yeah, to ask for help. There is help out there. You can have respite. I think they had a nanny. Was it the nanny that... found the children, I think.
1: Is that right? Yeah, I didn't, to be honest with you, I found the whole story so sort of gruesome that I didn't really want to...
2: But, you know, her poor husband, obviously he must be devastated because in his mind, he's made this beautiful house, they've kitted it out for the children, they've got a nanny, and he went to work thinking everything's okay and come back and, you know, his whole life is destroyed. I don't know if the mother spoke to the husband, you know, you don't know what's happened, but... If you've got a problem or anything, do not keep it in. It's important to release and talk about it because there is help. Never be embarrassed to say you're finding it hard work. Just never be embarrassed about anything because people would understand it's hard work.
1: I think you're right. I think that is the thing. I think it's what a lot of parents feel they have to do, which is to give the impression that everything's okay and I'm coping and I'm fine and I'll be all right. And this story proves it doesn't matter how much money you have.
2: No.
1: And even if there's a nanny around and stuff like that, you're still shouldering the burden of it. And if this woman had said to her husband, look, I just need a bit more help, he would wish that she had had that conversation with him. And instead it's like, no, I'm okay. I think there's one other thing, which is that when you are the stay-at-home parent, and we're going to talk in a slightly more lighthearted way with a guy who decided to do that after a couple of songs in a minute. But I wonder whether if you don't have a job and you're the stay-at-home parent, you feel like you ought to be able to cope because he's out working, probably doing 12, 14-hour days, and there's that feeling of pride in yourself that, I don't need help because it's that sort of, I don't want to be seen to need help.
2: Yeah, there's no such thing as failure.

0: It's not easy, but like I say, you're never a failure. Always talk about it if you've got a problem.
1: How did you cope? I mean, you obviously are somebody that just gets on with stuff.
0: Yeah, lots of people say, oh my God, Harvey's so hard work, but they adore him.
1: Yeah.
0: But I don't know any different. You know, like every night I have to dress his leg, meds, injections, and even I hate needles
1: myself.
0: What's
1: the issue with his leg?
0: Well, I got bought a pet pig about 3-4 years ago as a wedding present. You know, these little micro pigs.
1: All right.
0: And then it bit Harvey.
1: No.
0: So I got rid of it. I didn't get rid of it for bacon, but I got rid of it.
1: Sure, delicious.
0: And because of Harvey's compulsive disorders for things, he's constantly picking it.
1: Right.
0: And it hasn't healed. So now I have to bandage it 3 times, you know, 3 bandages with zinc and all of that.
1: The doctor
0: showed me how to do it. So now it's repairing. We've actually found something that's repairing. It's every night I have to bandage it after a bath.
1: Good. And
0: stuff.
1: Then hopefully in a month's time or something, it'll be completely healed, will it? Is that the prognosis? Good.
0: But, you know, it's difficult. He's a 12-year-old going through puberty, you know, going through all of this. But because he doesn't understand it, you know, as a parent, it's like, not that you feel uncomfortable, but a normal 12-year-old would be getting themselves ready, bathed, washed, and so I still have to do all of that with him.
1: It's incredible, I tell you what, though, but it's very impressive. And the reason why he's so lovable and everyone adores him is because you've invested all that love and time in him, so he's very lovable.
0: Yeah, it's important. He's, like I say, he goes to school like an hour away from where we live, purely because it's the best school for him. I could easily put him in a school up the road and just say, yeah, just take him, but I don't do it because I still want the best for him. So why shouldn't he have a chance of the best?
1: And were there times when you were very low with Harvey, and did you yourself ask for help at times, like this poor woman in that situation, and what's happened here in this story? But were there real lows when you didn't know what to do?
0: I wouldn't say I hit low points. It was more like, how do you cope? What do you do? What's the answers? You always want answers. And I suppose going to, you find groups, like my mum's a big help with this. You just sort of, I don't know, find out support groups and you go along with them. And then you meet other mums and then you talk about things and then they recommend other things. And
1: so support, there is always
0: network. Support stuff. And it is out there, but don't be afraid to, like, even if you say to a doctor you can't cope, you need help, or, you know, and there is help there if you look for it.
1: Well, I think it's a female quality that is a thing, because when my missus is away, it's just carnage at home. I mean,
0: make you appreciate your missus, what
1: it
0: she
1: really,
0: does.
1: And I really, really do. But it's just everything, just in that morning and you're almost ready to go. And it's like, oh, where's Arthur's school jumper? And that's like
0: anything. I would say Julian Princess are just as hard work as Harvey, because they don't listen. They answer back. Yeah. They think they know it all. And now Jet's crawling about.
1: Oh, yeah,
0: it's
1: of
0: like,
1: course.
0: Oh, my God, shut the back door because he's going to go out there. And
1: I tell you what your house needs.
0: And
1: it
0: I've
1: needs,
0: got another one on the way.
1: I was going to say, needs a new baby. I think so.
0: But
1: I struggle, but I think it's amazing that you juggled this career and also having the kids and maybe not the most perfect relationship situation and you've done it and Harvey's
0: it's
1: a credit
0: routine.
1: To you.
0: I'd say if you really, kind of routine, stick to a routine.
1: And getting everything set up the night before, like getting the school uniforms out the night before, everything laid out, because you can't do it on the day,
0: organized.
1: Can you?
0: No. So, otherwise, I'm like, kids, where's your jumper? Where's this? And they're like, oh, I don't know, you know.
1: Well, I think women are better at it than men. But we're going to speak after... we're going to play 2 tracks in a row, and then we're going to speak to a man who gave up his career to look after the kids, and it's basically destroyed his life.
0: Although
1: I think he's happy, but I think he's a broken man. So we'll hear his story very shortly. It's exactly 10:40. Lots of emails and tweets coming in. We'll get to those as well at Foodbar Radio, dolan@foodbarradio.com. And do you, like Katie, have some sympathy... Obviously, horror and abhorrence at the crime involved, but is there a little bit of sympathy for a woman who has had a meltdown and taken the lives of her 3 disabled children? It's 10:40, it's FUBAR Radio. Let's have a little bit of Lust for Life now and Iggy Pop.

0: 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Are you having fun, Katie?
1: I'm loving it. Time's flying so quick already.
0: It always bombs past. We are going to have so much in the show today. We're going to be joined by the editor of OK Online, who joined us last week. We're going to go Showbiz Central after 11. If there's showbiz stuff you want us to talk about, you've got showbiz questions at FUBAR Radio. And then after 12, we're going to speak to a GP who was obese. He was overweight. He hated it. And he himself had a quick fix gastric balloon. And we'll find out what happened after 12 weeks. And it's not pretty. He joins us after 12. And we're also going to be finding out about outrageous behaviour of OAPs on holidays. So we'll get to that. But first, our big first story of the day and our phone guest is Grant Feller. Now, he's got an interesting story, Katie, because he was a very accomplished man in the world of newspapers.
1: Right.
0: The Daily Express, none other, which is a great title. In fact, if you have a look at the front page of the Daily Express, it's called the world's greatest newspaper. Right?
1: Oh, yeah.
0: So I'm not sure if that's opinion or fact. But hey, do you know what? I always read the Daily Express. It's always entertaining. And he had a very successful career in that cutthroat world of journalism. However, he made a decision a year ago that his good lady wife, who I'm assuming was making a bit more cashola, that he would actually take care. He would keep the home fires burning and that he would personally hand rear his two children, Joel, 13, and Amy, 16.
1: Wow.
0: Now, it sounds like an idyllic thing. I've got a picture of him in an apron, right?
1: Yeah.
0: Ironing the bed sheets, ironing the socks, right? When his missus comes home in the evening, he's got some pot roast that comes out. All the bread is home-baked, right? I'm imagining
1: amazing.
0: He's probably made his own pasta, I would have thought, you know? Let's find out if any of that came to pass. Because was that the idea when this started, Grant, that you'd be like the male answer to Nigella Lawson?
2: Yeah, that's a good way of putting it. But do you honestly think that me holding up an iron with all the bed sheets is an idyllic lifestyle? Honestly, I can't tell you how wrong that is.
1: I'm rubbish at ironing.
0: Do you think?
2: I've tried it. And you know what? I think I'm going to give up. I think I would hire it out in some way. But but yeah, it's about a year ago now, and I decided to reinvent myself a bit, and I decided that, because you know, for a long period I was working at the world's greatest newspaper, and before that I worked on other various newspapers.
1: Right, anything about me, Grant?
2: Oh, well, only the good stuff.
1: That's what they all say.
2: That was me, all right? Anyway, so I decided that I'd missed a lot of the children's years, and I thought, well, you know what, I'm going to stay at home for a while and just figure it out. And I'd started a business at home, and I've been doing little bits here and there, but the thing was that I was going to be at home. And the reason I wrote this piece was that it's taken me a year to realize that really how boring I've become and how bored I am with this sort of stay at home business. And well, not stay at home business, I'm quite happy working at home, but being a stay-at-home dad is not me. And the children, even though I thought that they would love it, have sort of seen me in a different way. You know what I mean? I mean...
0: Do you know the problem with it, Grant? They've got to know you, and they don't like what they've found. Because I've had that. I've got two kids, and when you're not around that much, they've got this abstract idea that you're funny and clever and cool and great company.
2: Really?
0: You spend around a lot of time together. Familiarity breeds contempt, and they suddenly come to that conclusion that actually our dad's a bit rubbish, isn't he? Certainly, that's how I feel.
2: Well, no, there's something in that. But the thing is, you know, we often get criticised for having short bursts of affection. You know what I mean? You come home and you read a bedtime story and you kiss them goodnight. Or on the weekends, you've got half an hour kicking a ball. But the thing is that those moments have become really very precious. You know what I mean? And you put all of yourself into them. But when you're here all the time, you kind of... It's like this morning I said to Joel, do you think I've become a better dad? And he said, well, you know what? You used to play with me more before. And I find that weird, because I didn't used to play with him more, but he thinks I used to play with him more.
1: Right.
0: I think it's really intriguing. I mean, I've got two myself, Grant. I've got Arthur and Peter, who are 8 and 5. And I found the same thing, which is that when I, because I'm self-employed, when you're self-employed, it means that if you're not physically somewhere working, then you wind up holding the baby, literally. And I enjoyed it, but I noticed that a lot of the children who spend a lot of time with a stay-at-home dad or a stay-at-home mum, they don't actually get the quality input, because when I was at home with the boys when they were small, I was on my iPhone and I'm on my laptop.
2: Yeah, yeah, yeah. It's exactly the same with me. Exactly,
0: you know, with a half an eye on this and
2: working.
0: That.
2: I'm constantly working because I'm on my own. So I'm sort of, you know, doing this and doing that. But before, I used to come home, put my bag down, and that was it. I was at home, as it were. But what I wanted to ask, I'm glad that you asked me onto this show, right? Because I really wanted to ask you, Katie, something.
1: Oh, God, here we go. No, I'm joking.
2: It's about being stay-at-home, you know, being stay-at-home mum and stay-at-home dad. And you obviously aren't, because you're fabulously successful and you do so much. And if somebody said to you tomorrow, you know what, Katie, why don't you just give it all up and just stay at home? What would you say?
1: But you know what, this is the thing that people don't really realise about me. I would say I am practically a stay-at-home mum. I do my work at home, believe it or not. Just because I'm pictured on the front of magazines and stuff, if you actually look at the pictures they use, they change the colour of my tops and stuff to make out it was a different day.
2: Oh, I see.
1: I'm actually quite a recluse, and my friends keep saying, Kate, you need to get out more. Because I am always at home, and I'm lucky I can work at home, that I do a lot, you know, I actually do a lot with my children. In 2 weeks, I'm not having a nanny anymore. I'm doing it myself.
2: Oh, really?
1: And nobody knows that. Yeah, because, you know, I can't go to everything, obviously, the kids do at school, but I go to their main events like Sports Day, their big, you know, summer...
2: Are you looking forward to it, or are you dreading it? You know what I mean?
1: No, I've done it all, but you know when you go there and you see all the mums together and they're all quite clicky and talk? You know, I haven't got time to be there every week and talk to them. I only go to the main things, and just seeing the kids' faces, knowing I'm there for the main events, is important to me.
2: You're right.
1: You know, I'd love to go on.
2: You've got to keep the sort of business side going, you know what I mean? Otherwise, you do become a boring person, and it won't be the same for you, right? Because you have got business interests and you do an awful lot of things, and the same with me, and I do have this business at home and I'm trying to do different things. But if I was just that stay-at-home dad, you know what I mean, it would be the worst.
1: Yeah, I definitely have to do something else. I mean, just to stay at home, you know, you can just put on Jeremy Carl, then This Morning, and then Loose Women. Before you know it, your
0: day
1: is gone.
0: No, that sounds quite good, actually. Now
1: no, no, it doesn't. I know what you mean.
0: Wait a minute, now you put it like that.
1: Your day's gone.
0: I mean, I wonder whether, here's the thing is, right, Katie and Grant, I wonder whether the stay-at-home dad, I wonder the dad bit is the red herring, and what's emerging from this conversation is that just having no life except the kids is actually dysfunctional, whether you're a female or a male. And if all you've got to look forward to when you wake up is emptying the dishwasher and taking the kids to a playgroup. When I had... Also, because I do a lot of work, I'm out and about, and I've got my laptop, and sometimes I'll just jump into a Starbucks and do some work.
1: Yeah.
0: And before I had kids, I noticed it was mainly mums, unfortunately, and a few dads. And I used to listen to the conversations they were having around table, and they're all really depressed and bored and isolated and lonely, even though they've got, how can you be lonely? You've got three kids in the house.
1: Yeah, yeah.
2: I kind of know what you're saying, although I'm not going to criticise housewives, because I think they do just the most amazingly difficult job, right? And it is very difficult. But in my own experience, and that's what I wrote about in this piece, is that it just made me a different person. It didn't make me a better person or a worse person, but it did make me a duller person.
1: How would you have felt if, because your kids are like, Amy's 15 and Joel's 12, so they are older, so they're more independent, you know, like your daughter's probably into going out with her friends and makeup and stuff, and your son,
2: you know. Yeah, I just wanted to walk out of the house in a very short skirt.
1: Kevin and Perry moment, isn't it? Whatever, Dad, whatever. But if they were younger, you know, from the age of like 4 or something, or 3, how would you feel then, being a stay-at-home? Because then it really would be full-on.
2: Yeah, I think I wouldn't want that. I really wouldn't want that. I mean, because you know, I quite like the interaction now, right? And they come home and we do play a bit of tennis and table tennis.
1: Because they're older,
2: like
1: yeah.
2: And I talk to Amy and we argue constantly about boys and skirts and all the stuff that, you know, you would laugh at, which, fair enough. But I think if when they're little, you know, that would just be... it would be great if I could read. I'd read all the books I want to read, and I'd be doing this and going to the gym, you know, but it would be really quite dull.
1: So do you work from home? So you're obviously an at-home dad, but do you still work from home?
2: I work from home and I go to some offices. You know, I'm a sort of a freelance consultant now, so I'm freelance. So I kind of, you know, wherever the work takes me.
1: So at least you still do something to, like, motivate your mind. You're not just sitting there, like, because, what people have got to realise, you haven't just gone from this, you know, good high-profile job just to suddenly being at home ironing, cooking. At least you've got other interests. And this is what people should realise. Even if you are an at-home parent, nothing is stopping you doing other kind of business interests.
0: And I've noticed something else, which is with regard to the stay-at-home mums who are depressed and bored, is that once the kids go off, you'd think that the day they're looking forward to is reception, which is the kind of first year at school.
1: Yeah.
0: And that's 10 to 9 in the morning till 3:30 in most cases. Now, you'd think that's like they're building themselves up for that, and then boom, they're free. But the problem is that having children, which is the greatest blessing in the world, all three of us can agree that.
1: Yeah.
0: But it robs you of obviously your time, your energy, but it can also rob you of your identity and purpose. So what can happen is that you reach that holy grail moment of the first day at school. And I think a lot of these people, they just wander off and think, right, what am I going to do now? And I've noticed in a lot of cases, they have another baby.
2: Yeah, well, that's true. Well, and I suppose my job defined me. You know, I was a psychopathic journalist for so many years, and you know, now I'm a much calmer, nicer person, right?
0: Yeah, you do sound like it. I mean, so you, no regret. I mean, was it a simple decision? Was it partly because, and we won't get caught up in what your good lady wife does for a living, but was she in a higher pay bracket, or what was the reason?
2: I was the higher earner. I was the higher earner, and I sort of. You know, I lost my job, and...
0: You decided not to look for a new one?
2: Well, I decided that instead of going straight back into what I knew, which was newspapers and journalism, I would try and reinvent myself. So that's why I spoke to a lot of people, and I figured out things, and I decided to change my career slightly to become a consultant, a media consultant. But it took me a while to figure it out, really.
0: The other thing that's tricky in terms of working from home is not being distracted, because when I'm at home and I've got stuff to do, I suddenly think, I'm going to repaint the living room now because it needs to be done. And I'm going to tidy up, you know, that cupboard under the sink.
1: Yeah.
0: I'm just going to sort it out. And I'll get to 4 o'clock in the afternoon and the house is like unbelievable. It's like something out of a magazine, but I haven't got my things done.
2: No, I try. Yeah. The only thing that distracts me is crisps and chocolate and telephone calls to radio stations, to be honest.
0: But yeah, sorry about that. Well, listen, we will keep up the good work. So what's the plan now? Are you going to empty the dishwasher, or are you going to bake some bread? What's on the agenda?
1: I bet you're a better cook. Are you a better cook than your wife? Because people may disagree, but I actually think men are better cooks than women.
2: Well, you know what? I know that she's working at the moment and she's not listening to this radio show. So I can say that, I am a better cook. And I'm going to go down, I'm going to go and do the brownies, and then I hang the washing up. And then I'm going to try and earn some money.
0: Yeah, before I let you go, what's it done for your marriage, Grant? Has it at least given you a bit more energy for your good lady?
1: Obviously, clearly not.
2: Oh, dear. You didn't tell me you were going to ask me that question. But no, the marriage is good. The marriage is good. Thank you very much for asking.
1: You might have another bun in the oven. Hey.
0: Exactly. One last hurrah. Grant, you've been a delight. Thank you so much for joining us on the radio. And good luck descaling the kettle. And I hope our paths cross again soon.
2: Thanks a lot.
0: Lovely.
1: Thanks.
0: That was marvellous. Worth picking up a copy of today's Daily Mail for a read of that story. It's very, very entertainingly written. Grant Feller there and his newfound status as a domestic god. It's FUBAR Radio. In a matter of moments, we're going to be joined in the studio by Sarah Robertson from OK Magazine, because we're going to have an hour of showbiz gossip, which I literally can't wait about. Let's have a cheeky little track now from Eddie Grant, Electric Avenue.

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1: Absolute no-brainer, man. 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Shut your eyes, it could be someone else.
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0: Oh my God, what a track. It's 11:09 and that was Imelda May and Big Bad Handsome Man. And that song reminded you, Katie, of Christmas and the music they play in the shops at Christmas.
1: Well, it is. It's not normally the kind of music I'd listen to, but at Christmas, when you walk into these, I don't know, imagine a wooden floor and Christmassy and... Oh, shut up. Whatever.
0: I know what you mean.
1: I know what I mean.
0: No, they do, because what they do is they play this sort of festive-y, happy music, which makes you want to go and spend a load of money. Because that's what it is, and it puts you in that mood.
1: Yes.
0: Now, I'll tell you what I'm in the mood for. I'm in the mood for showbiz. Between now and 12, we're going to go showbiz central. We're going to immerse ourselves from head to toe. We're going to cover our entire skin in glitz. Because in the studio is the digital news editor at OK Online, Sarah Robertson. Great to see you.
2: Thank you very much, Mark. Great to see you.
0: And the thing about OK Online and digital news editor is that it's the future.
2: Of course it is.
0: You're actually from the future.
2: I am from the future. And I've travelled back in the TARDIS, yes.
0: There's all these people walking around with hard copies of stuff.
2: I know.
0: And there you are, virtual.
2: Yes, it's just all going on. We just collect this information as it floats through the air.
0: Does OK Online get quite a lot of traffic?
2: Yes, huge amounts. Huge amounts, you know. It's an absolutely brilliant website. We bring you all the up-to-date breaking showbiz news as it happens. So if you want to know what's going on, you know, get on there.
0: Yeah, because I get the feeling
2: OK.co.uk.
0: Yeah. I get the feeling that that what's really driving a lot of traffic online in terms of news is showbiz. Mm-hmm. Mm-hmm. I don't think there's that many people who are bothered about ISIS and Iraq and all of that biz, unfortunately, because they should be. But I think that showbiz is, because the Mail online is quite popular as well, isn't it?
1: Really popular.
0: And I think a lot of that is driven by their sort of showbiz thing. It's like, we can't get enough showbiz news.
2: No, but I mean, I think, okay, we're different, you know, because we know what our readers want.
0: It's more tailored, isn't it?
1: Oh, you sell it.
2: I'm a good saleswoman,
0: I think it's a great resource. There's two very good resources, actually, which is OK Online, which is, I've got to say, is really entertaining. There's lots of it. And also Now Magazine, which I buy every week. Tuesday, Katie Price, exclusively. Mm. And I've had a cheeky little look at this week's column, and it's explosive.
2: Oh, have you?
0: That's all I'm going to say.
2: I have to be loyal to my brand, I'm afraid.
1: Well, I'm telling you now, you wait till you see what's in next week.
0: Do you know what I think?
2: Can you give us a little sneak peek, Katie?
1: No, because you might nick the story.
0: Oh, exactly. Okay, keep your powder dry, Pricey.
2: We'll have to
1: wait.
0: I think it's like this. I think it's like Tottenham Hotspur and Arsenal, Real Madrid and Barcelona. You two, there's space in the world for OK and Now. Do you
1: it's
0: know that?
1: It's OK, but for now...
0: Cool. Nicely
2: new
0: done.
2: Slogan there.
1: Yeah, exactly.
0: That'll work nicely when they merge. Now, let's get down to straight down to business, okay. Which is about Wimbledon's just finished, and Wimbledon has become, it's, I think, ceased to be a sporting occasion, and it's basically a kind of, it's a showbiz arena now,
1: yeah,
0: isn't it?
1: Because
0: I mean, I watched a lot of the tennis over the weekend, and all I've mainly watched is shots of David Beckham adjusting his sunglasses.
2: Of course.
0: And I saw a little bit of Roger Federer and a lot of Victoria Beckham staring at her fingernails.
2: Yes. She looked a bit bored, didn't she? Let's face it.
0: And one of those, some of them have fallen asleep. I mean, one guy was eating a burger. It's like, what is wrong with you people? Pull yourselves together.
1: Half of them probably don't know anything about tennis, what's going on.
0: Clue.
1: It's about, that is the in place to be. Let's go there.
0: So I don't know where to start. Well, first of all, crime of the century is Cliff Richard and his dress sense. I mean, I think that man shouldn't be allowed out anymore. Because he's a great icon of British culture, isn't he, Cliff? You've got to love Cliff.
2: Yes.
0: He's a legend. But no, sorry, those suits.
2: Do you think they have to go?
0: Are you familiar with... Do you know what I'm talking about?
1: I haven't seen the suits.
0: All right. It is crimes against humanity.
2: Yes.
0: I'm going to call a couple of those up. I know it's radio, but I'm going to show Katie anyway.
1: Get my reaction.
0: Cliff Richard's horror outfits are not the big story, are they?
2: I think he needs Katie to give him a remodel.
0: In his 70s.
2: Again.
1: Well, then, come on.
2: No one actually really knows. He's very well preserved.
0: It's funny because...
1: He has been going on years and years,
2: literally,
1: isn't he?
0: He's exactly 73. He was born in October the 14th, 1940.
1: Oh, well, he does do well. Come on.
2: He's good at his maths, old Mark.
0: But that's not... Cliff is not the big story, is it?
2: No, the big story, which we had the video on our website yesterday, it's still up there if people want to go on the OK Magazine website, is about this awkward moment between Victoria Beckham and the Hollywood legend, that's Samuel L. Jackson.
0: Yeah,
2: now, this was hilarious. When this clip came through to us yesterday, we all had to laugh because the body language was just so funny to watch. Yeah. You know, it spoke volumes.
0: Does she know who he is, and does he know who she is?
2: Well, that's the question everybody was asking. I mean, I think obviously they are aware of each other. I mean, maybe she was starstruck. You know, maybe Victoria does get starstruck. I mean, Samuel L. Jackson, Pulp Fiction. You know, huge Hollywood actor, huge Hollywood legend. She could have been starstruck by him.
0: Or do you think she was outclassed? Do you think it was one of those ones where, you know, when Superman is presented with kryptonite, he just sort of, that's his weak spot, isn't it? Do you think, like, that Posh Spice, Victoria, is very high in the celebrity food chain, but if she's trumped by a bigger person than her, she kind of just dissolves into a vat of her own.
1: But they'll always be bigger and better than whoever you are.
2: Well, yes. I mean, that's the thing. I mean, you know, you can never be the best. There's always going to be someone that's going to come along. But I mean, for me personally, I'm a huge, huge, huge Victoria Beckham fan. So in my eyes, she can do no wrong.
0: Right.
2: But I just had to laugh at this because the pictures, you know, were fantastic.
0: Yeah.
2: You know, she sat there sort of with the posh pout.
0: But she doesn't really know where to look or what to...
2: looking very bored, and at one point she sort of creeps further along to David, like kind of holding his hand almost for reassurance, and Samuel L. Jackson leans over to talk to David, and the two men seem to be having this in-depth discussion, I presume about tennis or sport, and Victoria just sort of slightly leans back and lets them get on with it without looking like she exchanged a word with Samuel L. Jackson at all. So it was just those kind of priceless photographs that you had to laugh at.
0: And it's on the website, right?
2: Yes, so if you go on the website, if you go on the OK Magazine website, you know, you can read all about the story there. I would just like to say one thing, though. In defence, Samuel L. Jackson has come forward today and said
0: you make
2: this
0: sound like a scandal. He's come forward.
2: Yes, it does sound like that, doesn't it? I'm dramatising.
0: He came out of his hotel and there were some photographers. He stood in front of a bunch of microphones. He made a statement about the issue.
2: He did. He said, in his own words, "I had a ball sitting next to Victoria Beckham." So he denies it was an awkward moment, despite the photographs and despite the video, which, you know, people can go and judge for themselves when they look at it.
0: Yes.
2: But, you know, he said they got on great. There was no awkwardness. You know,
1: is this really
2: fantastic
1: news? I mean, who really gives a shit? No, seriously. They're sitting there watching tennis. Who really cares?
0: Me
1: who
0: about
1: wants
0: it
1: to know their conversation? At the end of the day, Victoria always looks amazing, and the cameras will always be on her. So she probably does. Well, I don't know if she feels uncomfortable.
0: Are you guys pals now? Are you like besties with VB?
1: All it is, like years ago, she sang the song "Who Let the Dogs Out" in the Manchester United lounge, and that's where it started from.
0: Because you were there.
1: And in a nightclub, David Beckham held my hand behind her back. It was in my book. It was years ago.
2: Yes.
1: I haven't got a problem. And I remember a few years ago, Pete went up to her at the Oscars and said, you know, look, Kate hasn't got a problem or something like that. And she said, look, it is what it is. So I don't know what she means.
0: What does that mean?
2: What do you think
1: she meant by that? But to be honest, I'm an adult, you know, that was years ago. I don't care. I think she's done amazingly. She always looks good. You can't knock her. Anyone who knocks her are jealous.
0: Are you just being polite?
1: No, but
2: she's
1: really haven't got a problem.
0: It's not what you
2: she?
0: Really think, yeah. is it?
1: Honestly, I have no problem. I think anyone who knocks her are jealous.
2: Yeah. Mm. I mean, I love her clothes. Would you ever wear her clothes?
1: I'm not as small as her, so they wouldn't fit me.
0: Do you think
1: boobs are bigger? I think theirs are quite small, aren't they?
2: Yeah, but
1: I mean, her
2: she
1: clothes.
2: Says that, you know, her clothes. You know, she likes curvy girls and stuff. She does say her clothes are for curvy girls.
0: Do you? Okay.
1: Yeah,
0: do
1: I
0: you
1: could
0: think,
1: try?
0: Do you think she deserves to be as famous as she is?
1: I just think, well, she has worked hard, but lots of us work hard. I just think by being with David, she was in a girl band. That's obviously
0: you
1: what
0: didn't have a leg up like that, did you? Though. Let's be honest.
1: No, I think, you know, her being in a famous girl band, she got with this guy, and that's how it sort of happened. And they played it well, had good management.
2: Yes.
1: And, that I think
0: so you
1: they've
0: think
1: been
0: there's
1: worked
0: a bit,
1: well.
0: A bit, you think a bit of luck involved?
1: He's cheated on her. She's stuck by him. You know, they've had their ups and downs, but they're then known as this perfect couple. Nobody's perfect. And as you know, they've had dramas in their own lives.
0: Are you like pals with her? Like, if you bumped into her...
1: I think she'd avoid me.
0: Bond Street.
1: Funny enough, I was checking in on a Virgin flight a few years ago. And apparently, this is what they said, that she found out I was on the same flight in first class. So she changed her flight to get on another one. That's what they said to me.
0: You can be very flattered about that, can't you? She's
1: intimidated.
0: Whether
1: it's true, but that is what they said to
2: me. Do we think Victoria's scared of Kate?
0: Victoria's
1: scared. is, I don't think Victoria really gives a shit about me. I'm just like a Nemo in a bloody sea. She's more like a whale. I mean, I say whale, she's like a bigger fish.
0: I disagree.
1: In the sea.
0: I think
2: I'm
1: the whale.
0: I'm sorry. I think she's a tadpole and you're Moby Dick.
2: Oh, you see, you've got a loyal fan there. In
1: at the end of the day, we're all the same. She's done.
0: Can
1: well.
0: Can I be honest with you? Two things I'm going to say. One, our lawyers have been in touch, and it was never proved that David Beckham cheated. They always denied it. We'll leave that one there. Also, what was Peter Andre doing at the Oscars? Was he like an usher or what happened?
1: No, that's when we
0: was
1: both
0: he doing
1: went
0: the catering?
1: Years ago. No,
0: really?
1: Did
0: you go to the
2: good
0: Oscars with him?
2: Was Peter, wasn't
1: yeah,
2: it?
1: We went, well, I've been three times to the Oscars. I wasn't being big-headed, I was just saying it. Yeah, the first time we went, then Victoria was there and he went up to her.
0: Cool, hello, and David Beckham, do you think he's actually attractive?
2: Oh gosh, yes. Sorry, just me and
0: rattled someone's
2: I'm
0: cage there.
2: I'm curling up now. I've
0: Sarah Robertson.
2: It's
0: and what about, where do you stand on that? Because he was at Wimbledon this week and he was wearing a brass button double-breasted jacket.
1: He did look smart.
2: Impeccable.
0: Does that
2: so
0: fit though?
2: Handsome.
0: But can he dress in that old school sort of way while still having the tattoos and the sleeve and all that?
1: He does get away with
2: it's
1: I must
2: David
1: say.
2: Beckham. He's lush. He can do no wrong.
0: What about you, Katie? Is it a yay or nay for you? Do you think he's attractive, David Beckham?
1: Well, he's not ugly.
0: Not really your type, though, is he?
1: Do you know...
2: Oh, come on, Katie. Would it kick him out of bed?
1: I'm not saying anything. I'm not creating no headline about anything. Would I kick him out of bed? He's not ugly, is he?
2: No.
1: He's not.
0: But he's not... I don't think he's your... Knowing your back catalogue, he's not exactly your type, though, is he?
1: I bloody don't know what my type is anymore.
0: No. I tell you what's not your type is Cliff Richard. I've Googled... What we'll do... We'll
2: I'd
0: tweet.
2: Be slightly
0: although
2: concerned.
0: That said, do you know what? Never say never. And I did always say to Katie, and thank God, I think hopefully you're patching things up. But I said to her, and hopefully there won't be a next time, I think you're going to be very happy now. And that's my big hope. But
1: thing is, I'm always bloody happy.
2: I've got fingers and toes crossed here, Katie.
0: But I told her, notwithstanding that I'm sure that relationship is out, but if in the unlikely scenario you were to be single again, I was saying next time, just go for some rich old dude.
1: Right, this is the honest truth. Before, like, Kieran, when I have met older guys, businessmen, okay, who have been absolutely minted.
0: Yeah.
1: But the trouble is with them, people think that I love the paparazzi and I set it up and, you know, my life's everywhere. But I am actually quite private as well. And they don't want to be associated with me because they don't want to see their picture and their, you know, their businesses all on the front of the papers. That's what puts these rich businessmen off. They want my company and they want to have fun with me and everything, and not sex, because I don't put out like that. But what puts them off is my job, basically, because they're private and they're businesses. They don't want it dragged in the papers. That is the trouble I have.
0: Before we play the next record, both of you, how many dates before you put out?
1: Me?
0: Yeah.
2: Oh, Mark, I'm not answering.
0: Because I'm going to say, I make them wait for at least a year.
2: What?
1: No, because I don't want cobwebs.
0: They've normally gone. yes. But how many dates do you reckon before you put out?
1: Dwight, it was a month.
0: Yeah.
1: Look at me saying it. I've said these in my books anyway.
0: Peter had to wait because you were
1: in the
0: jungle.
1: Well, we was in the jungle. And it wasn't soon after when we got out. But, you know, at least we got to know each other properly.
0: Did you get past duty free, though?
1: Of course.
0: Good.
1: We weren't on the same flight.
0: You were out of the airport, so that's good.
1: Do you know, you get some stories where people have one night stands and they end up with the guys.
2: I've got a couple who are married that way. They've got two children.
1: Really? The only reason why I think it's nice to wait, because I always think the chase is the good thing.
0: Yeah.
1: And that man will always remember, if you sleep with them first night, they will always think that's what you're going to do with them.
0: Yeah.
1: But there's no right or wrong, because if a guy does it, they never get tarnished. But if a girl does it, they're oh, you're a slag, or, you know.
0: So you would say make them wait, and you say about a month would be about right.
1: Well, I made Dwight wait a month.
0: Yes.
1: Kieran wasn't a month, but it wasn't first, second, third or whatever either.
0: Okay. Yeah, yeah.
1: But I have to confess, well, it's in my book, Alex was first, but that was...
0: Was that lust? Lust at first sight?
1: Fuck knows what that was.
2: That was rebound. That was rebound.
1: Yeah, that totally.
2: Every woman has had that moment in their dating history, I think.
1: But I think it's nice to make them wait, because then you know they're going to get it anyway, but make them wait.
0: What about
2: make
0: you?
2: Them balls
0: what about
2: out.
0: You, lovely Sarah?
2: Mark, a lady doesn't kiss and tell. So
1: I'm
2: keeping reserved. For
0: are you?
2: This
0: are you?
2: I'm keeping a dignified silence.
0: Is there a gentleman in your life at the moment?
2: And there's not. No.
1: Isn't there? Oh, sell yourself right now because I know what you look like.
0: She's beautiful, isn't she?
2: Oh, thank you.
1: Is she your type?
0: She's so beautiful.
1: Is she your type, Mark? I'm putting you on the spot.
0: She would be. She would be.
1: Man.
0: Yeah, but it's an unhappy marriage.
2: I'm only interested in single.
0: No, listen, Sarah. I promise you, I'm going to leave her.
1: Should we try and get her a date?
0: Yeah, what I'm going to do with Sarah is I'm going to see Sarah and keep promising her that I'm definitely leaving.
2: You.
0: My wife doesn't talk to me. She doesn't understand me. You and I have got something special.
2: I've heard all this before, you know.
1: When was the last time you was in a relationship?
2: Just at Christmas.
1: And how long was you with him?
2: 10 years.
1: 10 years?
2: 10 years.
1: Why did you split?
2: It just wasn't there anymore. So,
1: oh, really? Yeah. So you're on the lookout, or you're just going to enjoy being single for a bit?
2: Just enjoy being single, I think. Yeah.
0: I tell you what, she's very gorgeous. She's a prize catch.
1: But you're being single, but are you still going to do the deeds, though?
2: Oh, I feel really awkward discussing this because some people might be listening.
1: Oh, look, she's playing with the hair. Nervous.
0: We have our answer, Katie Price.
2: I have to be careful in what I say. So
0: here's a picture of which I think this needs to be a TV show, by the way. But for the time being,
2: I think
0: it's radio.
2: It does as well.
0: So, but this is a picture of Cliff Richard in what I would describe as a suit.
1: I haven't got my glasses on, but he looks like something from the Bee Gees.
0: Suit fail. I don't know if the hair's real or not. And do you know what? We're going to talk about hair and whether it's real or not in a moment, because we're going to talk about a certain Cheryl Cole. It's 11:25. It's going to be inflammatory. Don't go anywhere. And also, I'm going to apologise to our gorgeous audience because I've got to catch up on lots of tweets and emails. Yes. Straight after a little bit of yes, heads will roll. I think they're talking about our libel lawyers on that one.
2: Are we in trouble?

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1: It's FUBAR Radio. It's 10:33, and we are going to kind of now want to talk about Cheryl Cole, actually, ladies, because we are joined in the studio by Sarah Robertson from OK Online, digital news editor of OK Online. Actually, before I do that, we had this horrific story of a mother who had three disabled children, and she unfortunately she had a complete meltdown and she took their lives while her husband was away in South Africa. Can you just imagine any more human horror than that?
2: No.
1: But our point was, can you also imagine maybe what horror and madness this poor woman was going through? It's a, it's a weird angle to be sympathetic, but actually the court have agreed, because she's been done for manslaughter, diminished responsibility rather than murder. Unimaginable. But Dara has said, I think it's sick that someone would kill their children. I think she should have asked for help. And that was Katie's main point, is always, whatever you're going through in life, work, at home, bullies, anything like that, just put your hand up and say, I need some help. And half the battle is talking about it, actually.
2: This is
1: I mean, every day, my missus, she gets an hour of me moaning. She has to just soaks it up like a sponge, the poor woman. Nathan has said, no sympathy for this lady. I think it's disgusting. Surely her family would have seen the signs of the breakdown. I sometimes think with a mental collapse, I'm not sure people do see it. Because I think that, especially that sort of stay-at-home mum thing, I've spent a lot of time with, you know, women who look after their kids and guys as well. And it's everybody's like, it's all fine. Everything's fine.
3: Well, you say that. It's like when you've had a child and the health visitor comes up, they do a form with you to fill out to see if you've got postnatal depression and stuff. If you want to, anyone can just make up any answer to make out they're okay. This is the thing, isn't it?
1: That's it, exactly. So, I think it's
2: I don't have children, so I don't.
1: You know what? I mean, it's like when people take their own lives. How often do you watch an interview with a neighbour going, oh, we had no idea? Or even family members.
3: But to even take your own life or to kill someone, that I just can't imagine what must be going through your head to actually do it.
1: And particularly, I mean, to take the life of your own child, God
3: seen
1: knows.
3: Seen him struggle and stuff. It's awful.
1: OMG. Gareth has said, nothing condones taking anyone's life. If the woman was having a breakdown, she should ask herself, which is what someone else said. Also, Lady Ang has actually been asking you, Katie, do you think you'll be doing any signings this year in Scotland?
3: Hopefully, yes. I've got lots of signings coming up because I've got, like, The Perfume. I've got another book out.
1: So is The Perfume out yet?
3: No, that's out in September.
1: And is that like, secret as to what it's called and stuff yet? Is that all under wraps?
2: Oh, yes,
3: yeah, they're released.
2: Oh,
3: yeah, so that's out.
2: Okay.
1: When you do a perfume, I mean, you obviously, because I know with everything you do, your books and everything, there's a huge amount of input. You're, like, very hands-on. And your column in Now and everything. So are you hands-on with the perfume thing?
3: Everything I do. They literally just give me so many different testers of perfumes.
1: Yeah.
3: And I have to smell.

0: Alexis Infield. Why on earth did my mum call me that?
1: You sound like a Russian
2: princess.
1: So
2: you're Katrina.
0: Naturally, yeah. Katrina, Amy, right. Alexandria, Alexis
1: Katrina's
0: Infield.
2: But when you're in trouble, you're in trouble with me and you libel someone, then I'm going to go, Katrina, you can't say that.
0: I was thinking
2: that.
0: Of calling this baby Katrina because I never used it.
1: Did you never want to be Kat?
0: Well, I never thought about it, but I thought, you know, to follow on my name or something, maybe I'll call the baby Katrina.
2: That's quite a nice idea. Now, what I want to ask you about is, what fragrances do you like? Which, obviously, they're going to be your rivals, so you're going to blow them out of the water. But do you, what are the fragrances that you like that are out there that aren't Katie Price fragrances?
0: What I wear is one called Bijam. I wear that a lot.
2: Used to be, that was, wasn't that before Iceland? They used to do frozen goods.
0: Yeah, that was, I remember that, yeah.
2: My parents actually bought a second-hand Bijam freezer because every so often they used to sell them. That's my little story. That's what I'm bringing to the party.
0: And then it's
1: I was older.
2: Do you ever go to, really, does Katie Price, because I know we
0: do
2: discovered...
0: Do I go to Iceland when I have a party and get the spread? I give my friends the money and say, go to Iceland. No woman knows if it's Marks and Spencer's or Iceland, which is true.
2: So actually, Katie is an Iceland fan. Do you go, because you mentioned...
0: Well, I haven't been personally.
2: Have you ever been inside an Iceland, do you think?
0: No. Not because, like, no reason. I just think when I either do online shopping or if I go to Tesco's, you know, you just shove whatever in the trolley. But like what I do say is never go shopping when you're hungry because you put so much crap in there.
3: Yes, that's when the cakes.
2: That's
3: come
2: like
3: out.
2: I never go to Majestic Wine when I need a drink.
3: Clear the shelves.
2: Yeah, it's always alcoholic. At a certain point they just move me on. They're like, "Can you go now?" I'm like, "I'm sampling."
3: They think you're this wino, Mark.
2: Yeah, I'm afraid so.
0: Talking of parties, I've got my baby shower this weekend, and if anyone knows, okay, I'm trying to get hold of pregnancy suits because obviously men
2: are
0: coming
2: Tell
0: as well.
2: Tell me about it.
0: So the men can wear these pregnancy suits and know what it's like for the women. We're going to give them tasks to do.
1: Fantastic.
0: So if there's anyone, because I can't find anyone who does pregnancy suits, you know, full term.
2: So this is where the man puts on a suit which has got a huge great stomach on
0: it. But they have to be in it the whole time. You know, if they go to the toilet, help with the barbecue.
3: So they know how it feels.
0: Yes.
3: Good
0: and then
3: idea.
0: Make them do some games.
2: Poor old Kieran, if he gets hold of one of those, he's going to look like an obese inmate at Guantanamo
1: with all
2: Bay.
1: Muscles.
2: Yeah.
0: I think it's important.
2: It's
0: men should know.
2: Yes. They should know. Well
0: so
2: said.
0: So I am trying to get hold of pregnancy suits if anyone knows anyone.
3: You're putting a call out there.
2: Fubar Radio, where can we get a pregnancy suit? Also got a question. Comment from Rachna. Hello, Rachna. We're talking about David Beckham, and she said he is gorgeous. Also, we've got some lots of new listeners coming in. Olivia Sarah Daniels. That's a pretty name, isn't
3: Very
2: it?
3: Very pretty. Yeah.
2: Olivia is listening. Great to have you listening. Gavin as well. Gavin Ramjohn is listening. Thank you, Gav. Jagat, Mr. Jack B. Emma is listening. Glitter Babe Emma. She said, hi, Katie. Please, could you wish little Katie a happy first birthday?
0: She named
2: for
0: Katie
2: Thursday.
0: After me, bless her. I see her at my signs. A lot of them you've just read out.
2: Yeah.
0: I see at my signings. Loyal fans, they are.
2: Oh, so it's Katie's first birthday. Always very
0: That's
2: special.
0: That's gone so quick. Well done.
2: My sister-in-law, who I adore very much, she's a lovely, gorgeous lady. But I got in trouble with her when they had their first child, my brother and she had their first child many years ago. And do you know what? I'm a bit disorganised anyway, but it was a little gathering around the time of the first birthday of the child. And I'd been really busy. I was running around. And they know that I'm flaky. I'm the flaky brother. Do you know, I'm the baby. I'm not used to organising myself anyway. So I turned up the first part and I didn't bring a present. Do you know what I brought? I thought, I haven't got a present for the kid, it is one, but I will bring flowers.
0: Right.
2: So I brought flowers and gave them to my sister-in-law. It's all good. Anyway, I got this kind of panicky phone call, like, hours after the party. Everyone was there. My parents were there and
0: say they were like, did you leave the present?
2: Yeah,
0: we can't find it.
2: We can't find the present.
0: Oh, no, how embarrassing.
3: No,
0: what did you say?
2: I fessed up. I just said, I'm sorry, I've been really busy and I didn't get a chance to...
0: And you had all year.
2: I had all year, but my thought was that the little dude... He didn't know.
0: You know, this is the thing about first birthday parties and that.
2: It's bollocks, isn't
0: it? Because Jets is soon, and I'm like, is he really going to know? What friends has he got at one? It's more like an adult social get-together.
3: It's showing off your baby, isn't it, to your friends?
2: And that's why I don't think, and you know, oh God. But I mean, I sorted something out. But I just thought, no, I think at that age it doesn't really... Because my thing is that with birthdays... that when you mustn't forget a birthday present is when the person whose birthday it is suddenly thinks, oh, I'm

0: Uncle Mark forgot me. And it's like, obviously, when they're three or four, then it's like a big deal because you feel acknowledged.
1: Yes.
0: But one, I think, unless the child was like a child genius, like a prodigy, actually managed to write me an email going, "You bastard. You thought just because I was one, you could save 20 quid and not go to John Lewis. Well, actually, I got news for you. I will never forget this." Now, listen, let's get down to business because we've got a very big story, which is Cheryl Cole, who is basically, she's on the march. She's back.
2: She's back. She's back with the bang.
0: She's trying to be back.
3: Well, can I just clear something up about this? Because I got told that in the mags this week, or was it last week? I can't keep up myself. That it says I was having a pop at Cheryl. I wasn't having a pop.
0: You were not. I was here. I listened to what you said.
3: She's gorgeous looking. Gorgeous. But she's amazing looking. Mm. I just said she hasn't got that spark in her eye like she did the first time. That has got nothing to do with how she looks.
0: Correct.
3: And in this new campaign, L'Oreal, she looks amazing.
2: Yes, it's like, the pictures are stunning,
3: aren't
2: they? She
3: looks stunning.
2: Yes.
3: But my
0: point was about how you're wondering whether how she's feeling, like in her spiritual health,
3: her soul.
0: It's just
3: in her eye, a spike. Yeah, nothing to do with that. She's amazing looking, good looking woman. And on Britain's Got Talent, she looked amazing. She is amazing little thing. Mm-hmm. She's only tiny little thing. And but this L'Oreal thing, now take aside Cheryl, Cheryl, however you want to say it.
2: Okay.
3: It's the same with mascara adverts, okay?
2: Yes.
3: Mascara and hair adverts. So with the mascara adverts, you think, oh, how long are them lashes? But they got fake lashes on. And some adverts say, like in small print at the bottom, fake lashes were worn if you actually look. But like with the L'Oreal one, we all know that's not her real hair. We all know that's extensions or clip-ins. So how can they promote a product when that's not even her hair anyway? And that's something to do with Cheryl.
2: I think that's what's happening. Is a lot of fans are asking the same question. You know, when the pictures were released, you know, yesterday, everyone was saying, you know, okay, the hair does look absolutely beautiful. They are.
3: And she looks amazing.
2: I mean, she does. She looks flawless.
3: And it's nothing to do with her. This is not her fault.
2: No,
3: about
2: of course
3: this.
2: Not. You know, she looks flawless.
3: Yeah.
2: You know, the campaign's flawless. You know, everything fantastic. But what the fans are asking is what Katie's just said is this false advertising? Because we all know, and Cheryl has admitted herself, she does wear hair extensions.
3: Yeah.
2: Therefore, you know.
0: How
2: it's
0: can
2: not,
0: you
2: it's
0: possibly? It's
2: hair.
0: A joke. It's a nonsense. Or is this L'Oreal product for hair extensions?
3: Well, I love the smell of it. I love Elnett. I've got to admit, I use Elnett myself.
0: What is it? Is
3: hair
0: it just
3: spray.
0: A shampoo or is it a spray?
3: Hairspray.
0: And what does it do, this hairspray?
2: Just keeps everything fixed and it gives like a lovely sheen to the hair. And, it's just good quality. It's a good quality product.
0: But your hair, Katie, is real. It's all yours, isn't it?
3: Do you know what? For once in my life, my hair has grown. It's, yeah.
0: And
2: but
0: you've got good hair.
2: Had lovely thick hair.
3: Yeah,
2: like
3: my hair's naturally curly. Yeah. It's like princesses.
2: Oh, princess's hair's lovely.
3: Yeah.
2: Gorgeous hair.
0: Tell me this. So you've got your... do you reach this point now? Someone like Cheryl, do you think her actual real hair would look really bad now?
3: No.
0: If she got the extensions?
3: No, I don't either. It's probably shorter.
2: No, I would love to see Cheryl with like a really amazing bob. Like,
3: but
2: something.
3: Didn't she have that? Like, was it last year or the year before? She did have her hair shorter and natural,
2: I just would like to see it like, you know, like a really
0: are there any
2: funky style.
0: Funky. Are there what, Vidal Sassoon?
2: Yes.
0: Sort of late 70s.
2: Yes, like kind of swingy, shiny. I just think she'd look, it would just bring out all of her cheekbones. I think she would look spectacular.
0: So a kind of very modern.
2: Yes. Mm. I'm kind of almost a bit sick of the big hair look on her. I kind of feel
0: actually,
2: it's almost
0: 60s.
2: Done.
0: You wanted to have a 60s,
2: I
0: like
2: just
0: a
2: think
0: bowl.
2: She'd rock that,
0: what about a bowl?
2: You?
3: I just think anything would suit her.
2: Yeah, I mean, she's got the most
3: she's
2: gorgeous
3: lucky.
2: Face. Yeah, she's blessed.
3: Burnt little
2: she?
3: Dimples in there.
2: Yeah. She would look incredible.
0: I worked with a female comedian who did a panel show on TV, one of those comedy shows, and they ordered her to have hair extensions. And she was quite insulted because she's got lovely blonde hair already. But she said, so she had to go in and they put hair extensions on for an hour. And they said to her, look, we're not being harsh about it. You're lovely. But we put makeup on the blokes and we put hair extensions on the women. And that's just how we roll.
2: Oh, that's interesting.
0: And it's funny because she was a bit put out that she had to. But then she admitted that the results were amazing and that you look... I wonder whether now, because the famous people, these celebrities who have got the hair extensions, and let's be honest, the hair extensions generally, if done well, they do produce an amazing result, no?
2: But it's having them done well, and I think a lot of people go to... you know,
0: cut price. Yeah,
3: you pay for what you get. You pay for what you get. And I'm very experienced.
0: You go down. A lot of people go down to like their local Turkish barber, and they have to. They got a guy called Emmet who goes, "Yes, I do a hair extension, £6, but you have to wait. Read the newspaper, and I'm going to cut three hairs in the middle."
3: Now you can get some dodgy places. You pay for what you get, really.
2: I think so.
3: And it's you need a proper professional.
0: What do you reckon? I mean, you're probably looking at for a decent set of hair extensions, including the hair and everything.
3: When I had mine done, are you serious? I wish it's 150. When I used to get mine done in LA for about 5 years at the Beverly Wiltshire.
2: Did you used to go all the way over there?
3: Yeah, for my great lengths.
0: What, just to get the hair? Can you go to America just to get your hair done?
3: Yeah, I would bring
2: that
3: in a receipt.
2: Is it not?
3: I would bring in next week to prove a receipt of my hair for $13,000.
2: What?
3: To have my hair done. And I paid for, obviously, my first class flight out there to do them. Yeah. And I stayed at the Beverly Wiltshire for 3 days.
2: That is outrageous.
3: Saw the dentist in between that to get my teeth cleaned, because that's why I had them done, and flew back. So all in all, it was normally about 21, 22 grand every like 3 months.
2: Could you not have had all the same thing done here? Just as
3: it's
2: good
3: because I found
2: the
3: these people who were so good at putting extensions in. So that's how much I needed them done. And but now my hair's grown, so I don't need all that.
0: The hair that you're wearing, did that?
2: Your hair now,
3: but it was so expensive. Everyone kept saying, you know, my business people, Kate, how can someone's hair possibly cost this much? But me being me, I'm like,
2: furious.
3: But it's the best hair, blah blah. But when I look back at pictures, it wasn't actually that great.
0: And you was it, well, this yourself. Hair is real hair, right? It's real hair. So has it come from, I don't know, sort of?
2: But I always wonder this: how can you prove?
3: Put hair straighteners on it and a hairdryer.
2: Oh, is that how you do it?
3: Because then if it curls up or it's like plastic or monofiber. But if you can put all heat and stuff on it.
2: It is real.
3: Yeah.
2: Oh, that's interesting.
0: So all in, you're looking at, what was it, $20,000, $25,000 per 3 months?
3: That was me stupid then for great lengths. And
0: how
3: I had about
0: changed?
3: 600 bonds in. But now you can get them over here.
0: But
3: well,
0: not as good.
3: Anyone can put whatever price. It's not just the hair. It's the hairdresser charging their time to put them in. So if they probably see me walking through the door, they'll either be like, "Oh yeah, well, I'll do them free if you tweet or whatever," or they bump the price up.
0: Have you? So you either get it cheaper or much more expensive. You can't really. There's no.
3: No, and I just wish like. So normally, if a friend has had them done, I'm like, "So how much did they charge you for it?" So then, if I go and ask for a quote, and they say something like higher, then I'm like, "Well, how come you're charging me more and not my? You know, you did my friends for that price." Mm. So.
0: Well, you might have noticed I've done the hair extensions, and I've actually traced back.
2: Mark.
0: Well, thank you for that. I've traced it back to.
3: Men
0: you know,
3: do
0: it's kind
3: have
0: of
3: them
0: a,
3: as well. Even if you've got short hair, I know men who have got them in their fringe, but they just. Do the bonds finer. So
2: did
3: if
2: Peter
3: there's
2: Andre
3: men out there
2: have them?
3: Yes.
2: Did he have them on your wedding day?
3: Yes, he did.
2: Can I just say, Kate, it was really cringy. I didn't like how he had his hair.
3: He looked different. He was
2: sorry,
3: fatter
2: Peter,
3: on
2: listening.
3: Our wedding day. He looked like a proper fat Greek. He did. Sweaty Greek. He did.
2: I've not said that bad.
0: So what,
3: no,
0: did he,
3: but he did.
0: Sorry, did he have hair extensions as well for the wedding?
3: I think we filmed it. I think if you YouTube it, we filmed
2: it. Yeah.
0: So why, when you were spending all this money, I don't think you should feel bad because...
3: I know, how many Range Rovers could I have bought a year for the amount of hair
2: I'm just thinking I could have
3: crazy.
2: Had
3: I don't do it now because my hair's grown.
0: But here's my thing. I'm going to defend you and say that this was it is your job. Your image is your job. So I don't think you should feel bad. About it, and also you only went there because it was the best.
3: Yeah,
0: and
3: but
0: it's
3: you know
0: tax
3: why
0: deductible.
3: Had, yeah, but do you know why I had extensions? Because there was a hairdresser called Richard Ward, and he was down
2: Kate,
3: Sloan
2: Middleton's
3: Street.
2: Hairdresser.
3: Is it? Well, he was the one.
2: I don't
3: had
2: know
3: extensions.
2: If he still is.
3: Oh. My hair was long and curly. If you look at my original pictures, long and curly.
2: Okay.
3: I went to him because I was recommended to go to him, and I'm sure he's an excellent hairdresser, but. He fucked my hair up, basically.
0: Oh, really?
3: He said, "Let me do a Meg Ryan haircut on you." So he cut it short, and I wore a baseball cap out there, cried. And so I've had hair extensions ever since then. Because obviously, I'm not a hairdresser. My hair's curly, and he cut it short. So it went even short. It looked like yours, Mark.
0: Oh, no, that's a terrible
3: No, like
0: shame.
3: Short, curly, when it was wet.
2: Kate, do we have any photos? Or did you make sure no one got any?
3: I don't think there was any, no. But it was so short. So it was awful.
0: Well,
3: so that's why I had extensions.
2: I just want to say, I don't know if he's still Kate Middleton's hairdresser now.
3: I'm not saying he's a bad hairdresser,
2: but
3: it was because of him why I had to have hair extensions, because he cut my hair short. And I hated it.
0: Well, let's just say that you had a bad experience when he might be the best in the business. But you know what? You can see, I've been to posh hairdressers and they've done not the right job. Sometimes it's a connection, isn't it? It's a chemistry with a person you trust. Our question to you at Fubar Radio is tweet in and tell us of your hair or your kind of nightmares at the hairdressers. And also, would you wear hair extensions? And as they become the norm, they're obviously getting cheaper. But you raise a really good point, which is that should Cheryl Cole be allowed to advertise for a hair product when it's not her hair? That is like Elton John is recommending a certain shampoo, isn't it? Do you know what I mean?
3: What are you trying to say?
0: Well, Elton John is the face of Elton John is the face of is the face of Head and Shoulders. And I'm thinking, come on, Elton, who are you kidding?
2: Not really good advertising.
0: It's not the best.
3: Wait till my extensions come out, my wigs and stuff, because I am bringing
2: Katie's
3: them out.
2: Katie's wigs, I love
3: it. I definitely am.
0: We'll be.
2: I'll look at Katie's wig.
0: We'll be back.
3: I'll give you one.
0: We've got more of this in 29 seconds.
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4: Sorry, I just got distracted by this question we've had from a listener. 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Do real men like a finger up the bum? I do, but my girlfriend is not up for it without wearing gloves.
1: 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Dishing out shit advice. Every Wednesday from 1 p.m.
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0: 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We're going to get a bite-sized chunk of the White Stripes, and then we're going to sink our teeth into George Clooney.

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3: It's 11:56, it's FUBAR Radio. We're going to finish up on our hour of showbiz excitement. I'd like to say I got a lovely tweet from Sarah Jane, who has said, great show, guys, enjoying it. 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And also, for the next few minutes, the home of Sarah Robertson from OK Online, digital news editor. Couple of things. We're going to do a whistle-stop tour.
4: Yes.
3: Because the editor wants you back.
4: He does, yes.
3: And it's always a he, isn't it? How annoying is that? No, but not for long, actually.
4: Okay.
3: But I don't mean
5: who
3: that.
5: Who is the editor now?
4: Sorry, I was magazine.
5: Okay, yeah.
4: Magazine's Kirsty Tyler.
3: All right, well, that's very good. Now, a couple of things. First of all, I want to talk about your experience at Wireless. Wireless, is that what it's called?
4: Yes, Wireless Festival over the weekend.
3: Kanye West. So let's actually quickly mention that because you went. Now, what is Wireless? It's obviously a music festival.
4: Yes, it's a music festival. You know, it was up in Finsbury Park. They normally have it in Hyde Park this year. They changed it. It was in Finsbury Park.
3: Was that a budget thing? Because Hyde Park and Finsbury Park is a little bit of a come down.
4: As a North Londoner,
3: I can tell you.
4: Yes, it was a bit different. I mean, I didn't mind because I live in North London, so it was easy for me to get there and back. So
3: that's nice.
4: It has its advantages, shall we say.
3: Listen, Finsbury Park's not bad. You get offered a lot more drugs there.
4: I'm not talking about drugs.
3: Do you know
4: drugs.
3: What I mean? What I like
4: I
3: about Finsbury, I've been to music festivals in places like Hyde Park, and I've been to music festivals in Finsbury Park. When Finsbury Park, they actually go around with drugs. It's like, you know, when you go to a sporting arena in America and they have like a tray of beers at the end. Like, do you want to buy some? You know, they do that with Meow Meow in Finsbury Park, and I think it's tremendous.
4: Can I just ask? Right, I'm a bit naive. What is Meow Meow?
3: Do you know what? It was basically one of those legal highs, which is now not legal.
4: Okay.
3: But it was.
5: So something
3: it was
5: you could buy in the garden centre or something.
3: I think that's different. Actually, that's compost.
5: I thought there was something that you could buy in a garden.
3: Can I be honest with you? I have smoked compost and nothing happened.
4: You smoked compost?
3: Yeah, just because, you know.
5: Do you smoke, generally smoke?
3: No, I must say I'm not a smoker.
5: See,
4: I don't
5: smoke,
4: like
5: do you?
4: Smoking, no.
3: And I must
5: I've
3: say,
5: never been out of a smoker either.
4: Oh, no.
3: It's not
4: no,
3: good,
4: horrible.
3: Is it? And no. I'm not a smoker. I'm not drug free. I don't think my body could cope. Actually,
4: no, I know.
3: Katie, you're not a big. You're not one of those in and out of the toilets every 10 seconds.
5: I'm sunbed.
3: You must have been. that's enough
5: my
3: of a drug.
5: I'm afraid.
3: I bet you've both been around. You've been to those showbiz parties where you've got footballers and others in and out of the toilets every 11
5: seconds.
3: Yeah,
5: getting a blowjob. They are.
4: I've not been at parties with footballers going in out of loose, but I have seen.
5: I think you don't have to be a celebrity. I think there's just drugs everywhere.
3: You're completely.
5: If you choose to go down that. Yes. Line, literally, pun. Yeah. Then it's up to you, isn't it?
3: Well, that's right. They did some investigations in the House of Commons, the seat of our democracy, and they found a huge amount of residue of Coca-Cola in all the toilet. Coca-Cola, that's a Freudian slip. I know. They're having sugar now. That was a Freudian slip with Coke. Now, listen, I digress because you've got to go.
4: Wireless,
3: but let's do. So Kanye West was at Wireless.
4: Kanye West was the huge headline.
3: He was Wireless.
4: He was.
5: Did he get booed, I read?
4: Yes, he did. It was hilarious. I was there Friday night and Saturday night. Friday night was his, obviously, first appearance on stage. It all started off very well. And then he went into my favourite Kanye song, which was Click. So the crowd got really down. We all started to dance. And then Kanye just suddenly stopped. And there was just this silence. And then he just started to ramble. And I can't even tell you what he was rambling, because the boos from the crowd were so loud that they kind of drowned him out almost.
3: Yeah.
4: But he carried on with this rant. And I caught snippets of it, which was something about being shy, something about the media, something about, I think, feeling bullied, something
5: get
4: about
5: over it. How many getting on a plane. Is he made by being
4: with
5: Kim?
4: He also said, I think he had 6 parents, which I really could not grasp the mathematics of that. Yes, it was just
3: not
4: really
3: enough
4: quite.
3: Not enough with having 11 toilets in his mansion. He's now got to have 6 parents as well.
5: Exactly.
4: Absolutely banal. And people were turning around in the crowd and the boos, and people were just shouting, come on, sing, you know, get on with it. Someone shouted, you're a multimillionaire, what do you have to complain about? Who was stood next to me?
5: Yeah.
4: You know, it was just like this, they almost drowned him
5: out.
4: Did
5: he put a mask on or
4: yes,
5: something?
4: Yes, he what put on a bizarre
5: what, the whole way
4: mask.
5: Through?
4: For part of the set, he had this really weird mask. And again, it just had people going, ugh. And where I was stood, which is where a lot of the celebrities were coming in to watch.
5: At the front then?
4: Yeah, you saw loads of people walking away saying, you know what, it's starting to rain. I really can't be bothered with this. I'm going back into the VIP area
3: can
4: to
3: can
4: have
3: you
4: a drink.
3: He would have been the by other people. You mean you?
5: Was he the headliner?
3: And I don't know, was he like the headline act? He must have been.
4: Yes, he was. I mean, he wasn't originally set to play
5: was it
4: on
5: rudimental?
4: Saturday. It was meant to be Drake on Saturday, but Drake pulled out because of illness.
3: Right. All right.
4: So Kanye did another set, and I thought, you know, give him the benefit of the doubt. He will have learnt his experience, his lesson, shall I say, from Friday night.
3: Yeah.
4: Give him another go. Oh no. Exactly the same part of the song.
3: No.
4: He started again with the same rant. And I was like, I can't believe this has happened for a second time. Well, this is it. But you just think, come on, Kanye, how can you moan? You have everything that anyone could possibly
3: want.
4: She's
3: got a stunning wife.
4: The
3: stunning
4: most beautiful woman in the world, his wife, a daughter, you know, multi-million pound record-selling career, worldwide success, everything.
3: But it doesn't, I mean, I know it's a cliche, but it obviously doesn't make you happy. Do you think he's actually not happy? Do you think he's having a bit of a weird crisis?
4: I just think he's like a menopausal woman.
3: Yeah.
4: He just likes to have a bit of a rant.
3: And also, here's the other question. Don't you think British audiences, I think British audiences take less shit. And I think, I wonder whether they just go, this is rubbish, I'm not paying for this crap. I wonder whether American audiences would be cooing at all that nonsense.
4: Yes. Well, this is it.
3: Because they're so respectful of celebrity in America, aren't they?
4: Unnecessary moaning. He's a multimillionaire. It is completely self-indulgent. We're bored of it, Kanye. Just sing. That is what people have paid to come and see. Sing your song.
3: Don't you think in Britain we've got, because Katie, you've been at the heart, a sharp end of this, I suspect, over the years, which is that British people are not so slavishly respectful towards celebrities like they are in America. Because in America, if you say something bad about a public figure,
4: it's quite sycophantic over there, yes.
3: Don't you think?
5: Yeah, I mean, I think people need to get over it. The comments are never nice. I'm just used to it. The day someone says something nice, I'd be like, what? That's not... what's going on? I'm just used to it.
3: And Kim nice Kardashian, are we fans of Kim Kardashian? In a way, she's kind of copied your template, hasn't she, Katie? You know,
5: oh, I don't know.
3: She's followed the pricey
5: like
3: model.
5: I wish I was that.
3: But
5: she's stunning.
3: You got in earlier than she did. You way.
5: Well, I suppose we've done like reality shows, perfumes. We've done everything, but obviously she's on a larger scale. She's like worldwide. And she's far better looking. She's gorgeous looking.
3: She's very beautiful. What do you think of the ass?
5: I don't like her body because I'm not into that kind of body.
4: I think the booty's maybe a little bit too big now.
3: Yeah.
4: And maybe needs to be.
3: Range-ish.
5: But she always seems to go to the gym, so I don't understand it.
4: Yes, well.
3: Yeah, but I think she goes
4: magic
3: to the...
4: ways, isn't there, of...
5: See, I've heard that she's had a bum implant. I've heard that. But I don't think she has,
3: natural.
4: I don't think it's implants, but I think there's other means.
3: Do you know what I think? Oh, I think she goes to the gym and I think she's a slave to those snack bars. You know,
5: but
3: those little energy bars.
5: And then I think
3: then she looks at the bench press and goes, oh, not today.
5: But you know what? Even though she dresses well and she looks good.
4: Well, she has access to top stylists and the most amazing designers, doesn't she? So you'd expect her to have nice clothes.
3: Okay, now, quick bit of time for 2 seconds on Clooney. Now, George Clooney is going to get married, which is it's the story of the year so far.
4: I know.
3: To a very beautiful, accomplished English lawyer.
4: Yes.
3: And so far, so good. He's met the in-laws, hasn't he?
4: He has. And there seems to be a bit of a problem because Amal, who is his beautiful fiancée, her mother apparently has been saying to friends back in Lebanon, because Amal's family are Lebanese, that she's not impressed that her daughter is marrying George Clooney.
3: Yes.
4: And she would prefer that she married somebody from the same faith and background as herself and her family.
3: Right.
4: So there's a bit of controversy here. And George has had to, shall we say, go on a bit of a peacekeeping mission and try and win over Amal's mother, obviously getting the mother-in-law on side, and ask them to come to Lake Como, his home in Italy, this weekend, where he sort of threw like a private dinner to try and get his parents and Amal's parents to meet.
3: Like Meet the Parents, movie.
4: Yes, literally.
5: I hate that, though.
4: Very different backgrounds.
5: I hate that, because if you marry someone, does it really matter what your parents and that thing... at the end of the day, it does make it hard work if your parents don't agree. Mm. I admit that. But at the end of the day, if you're in love and you want to get married, then no one else should matter. And when it comes to religion, like I say, I always stay away from religion and politics. This is an example how religion can affect things.
4: Yes, well, I don't think for a Mal, I mean, I don't know what her own religious beliefs are. You know,
5: I thought he was gay anyway.
4: Oh, well, I don't know about that.
5: Well, gay or bi.
3: Have you met him?
5: I haven't, no. But I don't know. You know when you hear things and stuff, don't quote me on it because I'm not saying it's 100% true. I'm just saying I heard that he was.
3: What's your gut as a woman of the world?
5: I don't know, anything goes these days, doesn't it? You never really know what happens to you.
4: Well, this is it. I mean, it seems to be nowadays, it seems to be the fashion to be a bit of everything.
3: Well, I think, you know, what we know about George Clooney, apart from he's one of my favourite actors,
4: is that we know about
3: George Clooney is that he has enjoyed a string of high profile relationship with beautiful ladies.
5: Isn't that
3: so
5: a cover
3: what we know about George is that he's very red blooded and he's so talented. I tell you what, here's the thing. It's not a hard sell though to your mother in law going, yeah, I've met this guy. He's called George. He's one of the most handsome men in the world. He's got 11 properties around the world. He's a UNICEF ambassador. Mm. He's good looking. He's a multimillionaire. He's an Oscar winner. He directs. He acts. I mean, how can the mother-in-law just not go, absolutely, sign me up? Well, how can you possibly have any grumbles?
4: Maybe she just doesn't like his films.
3: Yeah, maybe she hated, like, Up in the Air or Three Kings. She just thought
4: it was a bit lame.
3: Yeah, very overly long.
5: I think anyone knows anything, Lisa Snowden, she used to go out with him, didn't she?
4: Yes, but Lisa, you'll never pin Lisa down. She won't ever talk about him. She's
5: See, don't
4: very
5: you
4: guarded.
5: Find that? It's the same, like, with Madonna and all these high-profile people.
4: Yes.
5: Girlfriends or boyfriends never talk.
4: No.
5: Apart from mine.
3: They don't squeal. Right, now listen, we're going to say goodbye to you. I've got some Kanye West tracks up here because I've got a bit of Kanye of just singing and not actually moaning about his life.
4: Oh, wow.
3: But I need your help as to which track we should have. We've got All of the Lights, Black Skinhead, Bound to Family Business, I Am a God, which is humble, Jesus Walks, I think that's autobiographical, Love Lockdown, Through the Wire, Heard Him Say. What do you reckon?
4: Jesus Walks.
3: Yeah?
4: Jesus Walks, yeah.
3: And so he does. I tell you what, so do you, because you've got to go.
4: I know. I have to leave.
3: Thank you very much. You've been completely epic. Sarah Robertson is the digital news editor at OK Online, OK.co.uk.
4: Yes, get on the website, people. Read all our exclusives.
5: And buy Now magazine.
4: Okay.
3: No, that's it. Do both. Do both and your life will be happier.
5: Unless I'm on the cover of OK, then buy it.
3: Okay. Here's Kanye West and Jesus Walks. Shortly, we're going to speak to a doctor who was overweight and decided to have a gastric band type scenario. He did it for 12 weeks. We'll find out what happened. It's an amazing story.
4: Oh, thank you both. Yeah.

0: Elton John, Are You Ready for Love on FUBAR Radio at 12:15. And I can't believe it, Katie Price, but the show is absolutely cracking apace. And we've only got 45 minutes to go. And I'm having a complete ball. I hope you're enjoying yourself too. Lovely Katie Price.
1: Oh, you're looking at me, too.
0: Yeah.
1: I was just sitting there like... I just said a minute ago, I said, I feel a bit peculiar. I don't know why. I'm not saying, I don't know if my water's going to go or anything, but didn't I just say off air, I feel a bit peculiar. It's a good thing, because if it's ready and coming, it's coming.
0: Well, I know, but you're doing incredibly well. So every time you come in, I have to remind myself that you are heavily in the family way, and you just have arrived from, you live in West Sussex. It's quite a trip to get in every Tuesday, and you do, and you never complain, and you always are energy. It's quite amazing. Now, if you feel like you've had a funny turn, don't worry.
1: Not a funny turn, just a little bit, but you know, yeah, go
0: you
1: on.
0: You feel a bit, well, actually, I don't know, because I've never had a baby in my tummy.
1: Well, it's weird. The way I describe it is like someone washing up in you, like moving about. It's really weird.
0: Listen, men, males are inadequate creatures because we never go through that extraordinary physical process.
1: Unless you have a gallstone or something.
0: Yeah, you get a bit of that, do you know what I mean? And maybe the flu, the man flu. I mean, that's nearly as bad as childbirth,
1: men have that
0: isn't
1: all
0: it?
1: The time.
0: Of course they do. Well, I tell you what's interesting now. Everyone is obsessed with how to lose weight. It's all you read about. You open the newspapers.
1: No.
0: Every day there's a different diet, isn't there? There's like, only have carbs, only have protein, cut out sugar. Or what about, we've got a fast, the 5-2. A lot of people on the 5-2. Are you familiar with that one?
1: Yeah, there's so many, you know, all on Twitter and stuff. People set up their own fitness things. You know, I do believe the answer to losing weight isn't just the gym. They say it's like 80 or 90% your diet.
0: Oh, absolutely. Well, that's right. Well, let's speak to an expert on this, because we're joined online now by a GP by the name of Dr. Aaron Ghosh. And he's shared his story with the Daily Mail. And the headline is, obese GP who thought a quick fix gastric balloon would beat his bulge. But after 12 weeks, when he lost almost no weight, he admits you can't cheat yourself slim. He joins us on the line now. Dr. Ghosh, welcome to FUBAR. It's brilliant to have you on the show.
2: Oh, well, thank you very much for having me.
0: Now, a couple of things. Katie pointed out, and she saw a picture of you in the in this story. And what was your first impression of this lovely man?
1: Hi, by the way.
2: Hi, Katie. Hi.
1: The picture of you they've used on the Mail Online, and you've got your, I can't say it, stethoscope.
0: That's it, yeah, you said that right.
2: Stethoscope.
1: Now,
2: right, yeah.
1: Is that what you look like now?
2: I've lost a bit of weight, ironically, since then.
1: No, what I mean is, because I look at that, and I said to Mark, what is actually wrong with him? Because you don't look, like, big to me at all.
2: Well, thank you very much. I mean, I think when we look about obesity, we discuss numbers, and we talk about something called the BMI, which is all to do with your height and weight. Now, when I was younger, I played a lot of rugby, I played a lot of sport, and I've always been quite top-heavy. But as a nature of that, because of the muscle structure, my BMI is actually very, very large. So sometimes when we talk about numbers, we can get quite obsessed with what we see on the scales. We can get quite
1: obsessed. What does BMI stand for?
2: BMI is something called Body Mass Index, and it's how GPs clinically assess whether someone is technically obese or not. And if you are obese, you're therefore more at risk of particular diseases, such as diabetes. And we have to be therefore, and you may have recently seen in the newspaper, we weigh now children, and there's a big call for weighing children, because it's one of the biggest risks this nation is facing, is the fact that the vast, vast majority of people in this country are becoming obese, and it's only getting worse. So, like a lot of people, Katie can probably say more than me, I've had a little girl 2 years ago, I stopped playing sport, and suddenly the pounds started coming on more and more and more. And what I suddenly got to was 15 stones in weight before I went, I've got to stop this. Where am I going? And I was just becoming the family hoover. If my daughter wasn't finishing her chicken nuggets, I thought, well, that's all right. I'll pop those in. If I was going out and someone was cooking a really nice dinner, everyone was like, no, Aaron, you've got to eat. And I was thinking, yeah, great. What I'd stopped doing, though, was playing that Saturday rugby game or going out cycling on the weekend. And I wasn't burning those calories off, but I was still eating like I was. And before I knew it, that weight had really crept on. And like lots of us, we get to a certain age where it just doesn't come off quickly. I mean, Katie works in a profession probably where people really scrutinize her weight and her size. But all of us really need to be really looking at ourselves as that weight comes on. And suddenly, there's a huge raft, as we've all said, of really, really quick fix results. So it's suddenly you'll drop a stone in a week, and we'll all read it in this magazine or whatever magazine's there. Drop a stone in a week, bikini diet, that's going. And these are the problems that we all want to go for that, and myself included. I think, I really want to lose weight, but I really want to do it quick. I want to look great for holiday. I also want to get fit and healthy. I want to go back into sport, but I don't want to go looking like I'm the fattest guy there. And we go on these diets, and this whole article was about one of the latest types of surgery that...
0: Oh, we've lost him. Do you know why?
2: And you can go in your lunch hour. Oh, sorry.
0: We just lost you there. Apologies, Dr. Ghosh. You just dropped out for a second. I thought maybe you'd reached for a donut or something.
1: No, that was me.
2: we all go for these quick fixes, and this whole article is about one of the latest types of surgery that's there, and it's about a balloon that you can swallow in a small pill. So you literally go in, swallow the balloon in your lunch hour, in 20 minutes, they inflate it up, and the idea of it is that it inflates up so much that you don't want to eat anything. And I thought this was fantastic. It's being released by the hospital I was working in, and I thought, wow, what a great, great answer to my weight loss problems. I'll go home and never eat again. What I didn't realize is actually when I swallowed this balloon, if you didn't eat anything, your stomach tried to eat away at the balloon and it caused awful cramps. And I needed to actually eat more to keep the cramps away. So we sometimes go on these diets like 5-2 or Atkins, and often what we do is we end up ballooning worse.
1: Atkins, you get really smelly breath, don't you?
2: Yeah, and I did. I've done Atkins and I've done 5-2 and ended up just scoffing my face on the 2 days when I was meant to be eating, and I should have actually probably been more sensible than it. But a lot of these fads, they're aimed at sort of middle class, middle-aged women, people who are all desperate to lose weight, say for a christening or a wedding that's coming up, and actually they just don't work.
0: No, I mean, what's interesting, Katie raised a really good point, which you'll be able to confirm or deny as a professional physician, Dr. Ghosh, which is that I've heard this statistic too, that something like 90% of weight loss involves eating less food. And that a lot of people think that if they pound the treadmill at the gym every day or go swimming for half an hour, or that'll actually allow them to eat and drink what they want. Whereas actually the lion's share of getting in shape is eating less food. Is that true?
2: You know what? It's absolutely true. But listen, don't get me wrong. Exercise is fantastic for lots of other reasons. Really good for your health benefits, lowering blood pressure, great for your joints. So I don't want to put people off exercise. But the fact of the reality is, it's more than 80%, because when you start to exercise, you actually get hungrier, and actually you will start to want to eat more food. So if you really want to lose weight, you've got to aim at diet. As I said, doesn't put you off going to the gym. There are loads of other benefits from going there, toning up, looking slightly fitter. You can move your body weight around and certainly build up your muscles going to the gym. But losing weight, it's solely down to what you're eating in terms of calories.
0: Yeah, I mean, does this which I haven't heard about, this quick fix gastric balloon, because I know about the gastric band and all those other much more invasive procedures. But this one, has it worked for others?
2: A lot of people who have lost weight, I think they've lost it because it's become an intervention. They've decided to spend £2,000-£3,000 to have something like a balloon fitted. They are determined to lose weight. And this intervention that we all do, that's what's turned around for people to lose the weight. The evidence, unfortunately, long-term for the balloon just isn't there. But I had lots of patients asking me about this because it's new, it's there. The idea of not having any surgery is great. Just swallowing it, having it removed without any scars is absolutely fantastic. So lots of people have looked at this as a really, really quick answer. And you know, I'd love it to have worked. I'd love to be sitting here going, yes, I'm 11 stones with a six-pack and looking really great. But unfortunately, that just didn't happen. And I am going to have to start looking at that gym membership again and maybe looking at what I actually put in my, my cereal bowl in the morning.
0: So what did you do in the end? Because I know that you have lost weight successfully, but I think through a more sort of old-fashioned procedure, which is eating less food.
2: You know,
0: but you have lost weight, haven't you?
2: I have. I've managed to actually lose another half a stone since I've had this removed.
0: Well done.
2: Which is only 3 weeks. And it's been slow, but it's been steady. We've actually started doing some Keep Fit videos. We find it really hard, my wife and I, to exercise. We get up half an hour earlier, as much as we hate doing it. Make sure the baby's in bed. And we start doing our exercise videos in the morning. We then have just eaten a really good, what I would call a low GI diet. The whole secret with weight loss isn't about finding
1: the
2: new fad.
1: What's a GI diet?
2: A GI diet's about controlling your blood sugar. So I was basically going to work, so often missing meals, and then coming home and scoffing my face. And I wasn't controlling my blood sugars very well. And a GI diet's all about controlling that blood sugar throughout the day so you don't start having cravings. Because I'm the sort of guy that if I open a bag of crisps, I probably just won't finish at one. I'll end up eating about two or three.
3: Yeah.
2: And it's because I'm suddenly craving those things. Whereas when I found I going on a GI diet, I just didn't feel like having the crisps. Or if I did, I would only have maybe one or two because I wasn't craving those. Now, that's worked really well for me, and that's not what I'm saying everyone should do. But I think the only thing with weight loss is finding something that works for you. So if it's Slimming World, fantastic. You know, if you need to go with your group of people and get weighed and get that reward, brilliant. If it is 5-2, if it is Atkins and that's how you do it because you love that type of food, brilliant. But you need to find something that works for you and that you can just stick with it. I find, you know, it's really, really condescending when doctors, especially, you know, we say, oh, it's really simple. You just need to eat healthy and exercise. A lot of my patients come from a really poor background and they can't afford to go and buy loads of fresh fruit and vegetables.
1: See, this is when the I do say to people to, you know, to have like just chicken, fish and vegetables, this, that and fruit. It is really expensive.
3: Yeah.
1: And people don't, like, you know, to make a smoothie, the amount of fruit you need just to make one smoothie, you know, a full big glass, you need a lot of fruit.
2: Absolutely.
1: And people don't realise that. Yeah, it does. It does. Because you've got to wash it all up and,
2: You've got to then do it. You know, if you've got, I mean, Katie, you're a mum as well, how busy your life can be. If you've got kids that you need to feed and you're feeding them one type of food and then you're trying to prepare your own, you can absolutely imagine how people can actually think, oh, I haven't got the time to actually go and juice all my foods and go on a juicing
1: diet. Yeah, it
2: does
1: take,
2: It takes a lot of effort. And it's, you know, it takes a big effort to go to the gym and fit that in your weekly time as well. So it's finding something that works for you around your lifestyle. I've got patients who are international patients. They go away. If they went on a juicing diet and went on to the ship and said, could you juice all my food? They would think they've got something wrong with their teeth. You know, they wouldn't be able to do that.
1: But do you know what puts me off juicing? I know it's awful. When I was younger, I worked like with older people.
3: Mm.
1: And yeah, they'd mush all their food up. I'm just saying, so it makes me feel sick. So the thought of liquidising, should I say, all your food, although they say it helps you lose weight because, you know, it's all liquidised, it's like liquid, just makes me feel sick. It makes me feel like I'm like an older person who has to have my food liquidised. It's disgusting.
0: Yeah, there is. I mean, one thing, it's interesting you mentioned about the glucose and the blood sugar and all of that. That's the thing which has identifiably changed in our diet since maybe the 50s, the 60s, the 70s. When I was growing up, I was born in 1974, I was growing up in the 80s, and there was always one fat kid in the classroom, and then everyone else was kind of not fat. Mm. And now, I'm afraid to say, and I say this with a heavy heart, that it's the opposite. And in fact, you get a couple of thin kids in a classroom of 25, 30 kids. And it's like a big recent phenomenon. And I wonder what it could be, because I remember growing up, the kind of stuff my mum made for me, it wasn't always very tempting, but it was very, very simple food. So I'd have like, I remember my mum used to do mince and then a couple of boiled potatoes and some broccoli. And that was it. It was like meat and two veg. And that was kind of how we lived. And nobody really got fat off that. Why are we so fat now? What's changed, do you think, Doctor?
2: I think there's loads of different things. I think also the temptation with food now is huge. So when I was a child, I'm a similar age to yourself, McDonald's was maybe someone's birthday party.
0: Yeah, treat.
2: Treat. Now, McDonald's are very clever. There's toys that are given with these games. So people want to go and collect the whole series. It's a once-a-week thing. I work opposite a school, and there's a McDonald's very close, and I regularly see parents in there with their child as a treat. Unfortunately, say if you've only got your child once a week, you may want to treat your child every time you see them, and therefore we do that. It's very, very difficult to isolate one particular thing. Without a doubt, the amount of sugar in our diet is really raised up, and that's something we really need to tackle, not only nationally from getting on the politicians to change the food, but actually food companies themselves. But also our tastes in food are really different. So when you were a child, you may have been brought up the same way as I did. Someone died in Africa if I didn't finish my food in my plate. And therefore, I feel guilty if I didn't finish it. And ironically, we would say, you can't have your pudding unless you finish your main meal. We need to change that attitude now and say to people, if you've had enough and you're full, stop. So we need to change the attitude that we all got brought up on about finishing our food and actually saying, look, if you're full, stop. You don't need to eat anymore. And a lot of us ignore that and we carry on eating, carry on grazing. You know, now you can buy Mars bars that have got two or three. Now you can buy packets that are giant size or family size. All these things have contributed to the amount of calories that people are eating away. And I'm just as guilty. If I'm sitting there with a bag of M&Ms or chocolate peanuts, I'll eat the whole bag. I need to realise when
1: the trouble with me is I can be really good in the day, and then when it comes to night time and you're sitting in front of the TV, I'm like, oh, I'll have a cup of tea. And then I'm like, oh, I fancy a biscuit. And then as far as I know, it's not one biscuit, it's the whole packet. And then it's like, oh, well, I've eaten that now, I might as well eat a packet of crisps.
0: Yeah, I've ruined it now.
1: And that's what happens. I think that happens to most people. We're so good in the day and can be disciplined, but as soon as we come to night time, even though I'm not even hungry, it's just the fact, I suppose, of sitting in front of the telly and you associate tea, biscuits, and then I ruin it. And then that's the worst time to have that kind of food because you're going to sleep on it.
2: That's absolutely what I do. And for me, we're with our girl, our little daughter, all the way through the day or at work. So we are very good. We get to that point where we sit on the couch and go, ugh, and our guard goes down. And I think, as you said, millions of people across the country are exactly the same.
1: And then we're like, I'll start tomorrow.
2: Yeah, we'll do it tomorrow. We'll be better tomorrow. And we always reward ourselves by going, stop that.
0: I'm going to sort of make both of you feel a little bit better. Even the doctor. I'm actually going to help the doctor now. I'm going to give you some sage advice. Okay, I'm going to be GP to your GP, which is... I did a documentary series about obesity, and it was called "The World's Fattest Families and Me," and it's on the Channel 4 website, 4OD. And basically, I learned a lot about it. And the main thing, and I travelled the world, meeting obesity in different countries, and obviously the westernisation of the world's diet is the big thing, and the arrival of so-called progress with processed foods and all those sort of snacking foods that we have. Also, this culture of not saying no to children and children being spoiled and always just going, yes, darling, of course you can have one. As opposed to, I think when I was growing up, all I got was the word no from my mum. And what was amazing is when I went to Mexico and I met a morbidly obese man who was so fat that he lived in the back of a van, and he just used to get around in this pickup truck. And he never got out of it. He even got married in it. And it was a tragic thing. He's a great, great guy. Sadly, he passed away a few months ago. His mother was stick thin. So you realise there's been a generational change in attitudes for some reason in parenting. And the buck stops with the parents. Because you can say, no, you're not having that ice cream. Because my good lady wife used to find things would be doing the supermarket order online. And she'd find, oh, look, there's 5 Magnums for half price. Let's get a couple of boxes of those. And I just, well, you think, well, that's good value, and a Magnum is a lovely treat, nothing wrong with a Magnum. But I just noticed my son, who's 8, just casually going to the freezer after dinner and just getting himself one. Like, that would never have happened when we were kids. Just go and get yourself a massive ice cream. Not even on it wasn't even a weekend, it wasn't even a sunny day, just a regular Tuesday. Yeah. And it's that ease with which. And so here I'll get to my point, which is, none of you have to feel bad, because the reason why we're all succumbing to this is it's big business. The companies that make all of the stuff that's not good for us, the soft drink companies, the biscuit companies, the confectioners, chocolates, the supermarkets who've got the aisle where they've got piles of galaxies and everything at the till and all of the impulse purchases. So basically what you're dealing with, Doctor, is you're dealing with a huge, massive business and advertising and money being spent getting us to buy these things. And of course, these foods are carefully made and processed to be delicious and addictive. So we're actually fighting, you know, quite a huge, you know, in a way I see an echo with the tobacco companies in the 70s and 80s. You've got that now with the food companies, I think.
2: Absolutely. And if you look at the advertisements for things like soft drinks, you're cooler if you have a particular type of drink. You are, you know, you're sexier if you have a particular type of food. So the way you look at certain things like ice cream companies, ones are aimed very much at sort of adults and at children. And this sort of advertising is so difficult to break down. On the other hand, we then are dealing with huge amounts of eating disorders because of the other images that we're pushing out towards people. So it's a real, real yo-yo. But like you said, unless government really puts a huge amount of pressure onto these food companies, onto supermarkets, to make healthier food far, far cheaper and more accessible, we're not going to really be able to tackle obesity.
0: No, well, listen, you're a very, very wise man. I think all your patients are very lucky to have you as their friendly family GP. You also sound like you're making real progress. Yeah, you're making real progress with your weight as well, which is tremendous. Katie wants to ask you something else before
1: just
0: we go.
1: One question, talking about weight. Obviously, my son Harvey has Prada willies. Okay.
2: Yeah.
1: Which is very difficult to control when you have that. And it's the same with him. He's now obsessed with like cheese and fatty stuff. Do you have any patients that are like normal, like not other disabilities, who have Prada willies? And how do you like control that?
0: And guys, could you tell us what Prada willies is as well?
1: You'll be better. Just if you say it from a doctor's term, what Prada willies is.
2: Well, no, Kate, you're the mum. You explain what you say.
1: You turn it back on me.
0: I know, one thing I know is it needs a rebrand. It definitely needs a rebrand.
1: I don't know why they call it that.
2: I'll explain. It's a very rare genetic disorder, Prada willies, and it's got a range of symptoms. So one of the things is the desire to eat foods, and they're driven by this permanent desire to feel hungry. Now, Katie, jump in if you, because you live with someone with it.
1: No, that's right.
2: And therefore, they're very, very much at danger of gaining weight. It can lead to things like restricted growth, restricted muscle tone, learning difficulties, behavioural problems such as temper tantrums.
1: Exactly.
2: One of my patients who I'm thinking is very, very stubborn, and it's very difficult to get. As I said, it's one of the rarest ones, and boys and girls of all ethnic backgrounds can be affected by it. So, you know, it's not something that, you know, you can blame any particular group or gene. It's really, really difficult because the main way that I know that you deal with it is by restricting your child's diet. And it's very important that you do that because your child, and like any mum, you know, you want to make

0: kind to him. You know, sometimes we have to lock the kitchen door, but he'd do anything to get in there just to get a food. Or we'd go in the freezer and get frozen pizzas and go and hide them and eat them frozen.
1: Really?
0: People have got to realise, when you've got Prada Willys, it's such a, like, a complex thing that it's so hard. He's getting bigger and bigger.
2: This is where low-fat foods can sometimes really come in, because you don't want to be the cruel mum all the time. And if the other children are having treats, because I've got a patient with this who is particularly coming to memory, and they've got other children who they will occasionally give them treats, but they don't want to restrict their child who's got the Prada Willy with that. That's where often the low-fat sort of treats come in. So we're not just talking about sort of carrot sticks and you know,
0: which
2: and
0: we do give
2: and
0: him.
2: And
0: yes, what we give him.
2: It's sometimes you can go then for the baked treats and, you know, the baked crisps and those sort of things. So you are reducing fat, you're reducing saturated fat, but you're also, you are not restricting that child. I think he's being punished because of his condition. And that's the fine line. Lots of mums feel like they're somehow punishing their child by not doing it. You're not. You have to be really, and Katie, I completely sympathise, you have to be really, really strong with Harvey. You're going to have to be really, really strict to make sure he keeps his weight down, because that is going to have an impact on his health, especially when he's older. And you know, it's the harshest thing to do, is as we heard, saying no is really, really hard.
0: Because when I'm going around Tesco shopping, all he wants is a chocolate muffin.
1: Yeah.
0: So I do buy him one, because he's been so good walking around Tesco's. And I know some people might look at me and think, well, no wonder he's fat, he's got a chocolate muffin. But they don't understand, like, if I said no, he can't have that. He would kick off in the shop. Do you know what I mean? It's so hard when you've got Prada Willys to, like,
2: control. And some of these children, they're very clever. Sometimes they'll hide food.
0: Yes, what he does.
2: Keep doors of it, because, you know, their hunger is always there. So it's not always your, you know, your fault in any shape or form. I think the thing that you have to realise is it's a condition. And like any condition, if he controls it, and you're strict with him, just like if he had, say, diabetes, or
0: he's
2: you
0: got
2: have
0: that
2: to be
0: as
2: careful
0: well
2: with your diet. Oh, there you go.
0: He's
2: so, you
0: got
2: know,
0: it all.
2: You have to be even more careful. You have to be even more careful.
0: And I'm glad you said it, because anyone listen here, the next time you take the mickey out of my son, you now know why he's so big, because he's of his complex. But that people do.
1: God.
0: They're so cruel.
1: Anybody that I've never thought that, even before
0: I know,
1: before
0: but
1: we
0: they
1: met.
0: Do. And it's like, I don't horrible, feed him up. It's really because he's... And I wanted you to explain, you know, what Prada Willys was, because, well, you explained it, what it is.
1: Yeah.
2: And also, you know, if you live with a child like that, and anyone living with any child with any disability will say that it's twice as hard to deal with things like feeding times. It's twice as hard to deal with going out. It's twice as hard to do anything with your life, because
0: they just want to eat.
2: Around their behavioural problems. Yeah, exactly.
0: That's all he thinks about is food.
2: Of course it is. Yeah.
0: Oh, thank you very much.
1: Brilliant.
2: No,
1: well,
2: hopefully I did it justice.
1: You've definitely done it justice. That was a little bit of a kind of medical mastermind there. We threw a couple of diseases at
0: thank you.
1: Thank you. And we got a textbook definition, and that was out without the help of that big. That huge encyclopedia that's in your surgery. We've loved having you on the show, and congratulations on your weight loss, Dr. Ghosh. And like you say to your patients, keep up the good work.
2: Thanks very much. Thanks
1: lovely very stuff, Dr. Aaron Ghosh. There, you can read his story in the Mail online today. Fantastic story and very, very educational. And turns out it's the old-fashioned rule, Katie, which is that if you want to lose weight, eat less food, bit of exercise, boom, job done. Got lots of stories to get through before we're done. At FUBAR Radio, you can tweet in. I've got a couple of mad haircut stories and much, much else. Let's have a cheeky little record now from Pixies. Here Comes Your Man.

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1: It most certainly is. The time is 12:44 on FUBAR Radio. Coming up at 1 o'clock is the wonderful Mr. Jared Christmas, who I think is going to join us in just a moment's time to discuss his show with us. I've also got some tweets and emails to catch up on. First of all, we were talking about haircut nightmares. This is your Laugh, which is a fabulous, fabulous live comedy show, which is appearing at the Edinburgh Fringe this year. And they've tweeted in to say, as a young lad, I cut my own sideburns too much. Big chunk cut, tried to hide with boot polish. Very bad idea. Craig has picked up on a discussion about Cheryl Cole and her hair. With Cheryl, she'll have stylists to make her hair perfect when she's advertising, so therefore it is not the actual product. And he's also said Kim Kardashian has copied Katie. She's even set up an eBay account after tweeting how excited she was being on the same flight as Katie. Did you know that?
2: Did she?
1: Oh, my gosh.
2: I didn't even know she knew who I was.
1: Oh, my golly. Si McIntosh has looked at a picture of you and I photographed together and said, is Mark 8 foot tall or is KP shorter in real life?
2: How tall are you, Mark?
1: Well, I'm 6 foot five, so I'm a ridiculous giant.
2: See, I'm 5'4", 5'5".
1: Yeah, which is a nice height. And but apparently he also says you look younger as well, which you definitely do.
2: Who, me?
1: Yeah.
2: Do I?
1: You look very, very young. Now, listen, it's been a while, probably. When you're expecting a baby, one of the things that probably goes out the window is the intimacy with your partner, or it certainly changes, doesn't it, once you get in the family way?
2: I would say it varies when you're pregnant.
1: You don't have to stop having sex when you're pregnant,
2: no,
1: do you?
2: No, you don't, but well, obviously I'm on my fifth one, and when I look back, it varies through different pregnancies to what stages, to what you feel like.
1: Yeah.
2: But with this one, it hasn't. With Harvey, it didn't.
1: Yeah.
2: I don't think it did with Junior. It might have done a little bit with Princess.
1: You mean in terms of whether you were in the mood, whether you had the libido or not?
2: Yes, and I think that can affect it a lot. And I think men have to realise that it's natural and that happens to women.
1: Yeah.
2: But this time it hasn't. And obviously the first time with Harvey it didn't.
1: Yeah, what, that your libido didn't disappear?
2: No,
1: not
2: at all.
1: No, and it doesn't really, just because you're having a baby, I mean, you always say this when you come in, which is you're pregnant, you're not ill.
2: Exactly.
1: And sometimes people are pregnant. And similarly, your libido's. And the other thing is, if the baby doesn't come and you really like getting to that, you've gone beyond the due date and there's a term pregnancy,
2: I'm going to teach you something about this.
1: Go on then.
2: Because I only found this out myself. Right, they say that if your baby's late or you want to bring on the labour, they say, go and have sex.
1: That's what they say.
2: But it's not the sex that brings on the labour.
1: Okay.
2: It's the man's sperm.
1: Ah.
2: So I always thought, is it the sex, the bang, bang, bang, bang, you know, breaking it? And it's not. It's the actual sperm. It gives off some, what is it,
1: whatever's
2: in the, yeah, some hormone, that is what triggers it off. It's not the actual sex. So when you're like, oh, don't do it too deep, you know, you might hit the head or something. It's nothing to do with that. It is the sperm.
1: I see. Oh, well, it's a conversation I wasn't expecting to have.
2: Well, you asked me the question.
1: But I asked the question and now I've got my answer, which is that, yeah, because they say eat curries. There's all these other weird sort of theories, aren't they? But there you go. Get laid. That's the way to do it. But
2: and
1: once
2: come.
1: And that would be helpful. Once you've got your pregnancy out the way, you get back to normal duties resume, okay?
2: But the thing is, when you've got a bump, you can't be as adventurous because, well, you certainly don't want to do it in front of the mirror, for one.
1: No.
2: But you can't because the bump gets in the way, you know.
1: Yeah, it's logistic. And you don't want to do your partner an injury and you don't want the waters to break. You have to be careful.
2: Yeah, exactly.
1: Oh, my God. But a lot of evidence now, which is coming out of this story that I found on social media, which is to do with people who are in relationships for more than a few years start scheduling their sex life.
2: Wow, that's wrong. Mm.
1: And the headline is it 6 o'clock? A third of couples aren't happy in the bedroom, and a fifth admit they have to schedule lovemaking, where they'll be like, okay, listen, let's get the diaries out. What are you doing next Tuesday at 3?
2: It's like, I think that's so unromantic and so wrong. There's nothing better than being spontaneous. I mean, imagine it, like, okay, it's 7 o'clock now. Kids are in bed, let's go upstairs. And it's like, okay, let's kiss now. Or, do you know what? That's wrong. That's not a turn on, is it? Well, it wouldn't turn me on,
1: I think it kills the spontaneity, doesn't it? Producer Amanda?
3: Well, you might not fancy it at the time as well. You might be like, oh.
2: Exactly.
3: Like, you know, apparently I've got to go and have sex. And, do you know, I just feel a bit bloated.
2: And another thing I think ruins it is, people always think that you have to, when you go to bed at night, you're in bed and that's when you have sex. I hate that as well. I think bed is for sleeping, not just for sex. So be spontaneous, go outside or do it somewhere different in the house. Or, you know, so many couples think, OK, we're in bed, now we can have sex. Mm.
1: Yeah.
3: And it's not limited to the nighttime, folks. You can
2: exactly.
3: do it any time of day.
1: I think you might be, I think that, see, there speaks someone that doesn't have kids though.
2: Yes.
1: Because one of the big problems, and I'm sympathetic some with the scheduling, is you need to choose the moment when the kids are occupied.
3: Yeah, it's preferable that they're not in the room.
1: I mean, exactly. I think the iPad has saved my marriage. Let's
3: just
1: put it
3: that way.
1: Because you just hand it like, okay, kids, why don't you go on the iPad and just go on YouTube?
2: Or put a lock on the door.
1: Yeah, there's a bit of that going on. I'm going to hit you with three more stories. I'm going to get a quick Katie Price response, okay? First of all, bakery in court over gay cake row after owners refused to decorate confectionery with the slogan "Support Gay Marriage." This is a Belfast bakery. And the customer has gone in and went, "Hi, can you please make a cake for us? And could you write 'Support Gay Marriage' on the cake?" And the person doing the transaction said, "Yep, no problem. How do you want that spelled? Do you want that with a large G and that's a spelling? Yeah, 'Support Gay Marriage', no problem. It'll be ready Monday." Except that it's gone to the bakers, and the person having to do it, perhaps
2: refused
1: for religious reasons or God knows why. I don't know if they were like a strong Christian or something, but they refused to support gay marriage. And now they're in court over it because of equality legislation in the European court. So what do you think, Katie Price?
2: I so agree. I think they want a cake made. Whatever, you're paying for the service. You can have whatever you want on it. And, you know, because I've got a lot of gay friends and stuff anyway, and I've been to gay weddings, who cares? At the end of the day, we're all different. It doesn't matter. But I think this cake company, I think it's disgusting. You know, what does it matter to them what's on the cake? They've paid for a service, so what?
1: Yeah, I agree with you there. Also, it says here, the question which I found is the story online, which is, when are you tattoo old for an inking? There you go, there's the pun. 31 apparently is the cutoff for a tattoo.
2: That is ridiculous. So I'm 36 now and I haven't finished my tattoos. 31. The thing is that we're in, I suppose everyone now my age or around this time, we're all doing tattoos. So when we're older, we're all going to look the same, which is fine.
1: Yeah. That's right.
2: Do you know what I mean? So we're all going to be the same. So it doesn't really matter.
1: So you don't have to feel self-conscious,
2: yeah.
1: Do you? All right. Well, look, the time is very much against us. 12:52. We've got a couple of minutes to go. What we're going to do is play a quick record by Blur. And then we're going to welcome Jared
2: that's
1: Christmas into the studio. Yeah, this one. Are you familiar with this? Do you know Country House by
2: Blur?
1: Oh,
2: my God. That's so old.
1: I know. Like, welcome to the 90s.
3: Yeah. It's a golden oldie.
1: Go on then. A bit of a nostalgia fest on FUBAR Radio. This is... Oh, well, I could play The Killers, Somebody Told Me, instead. Would we rather that?
2: Do you know, we've got to sort out the music on air.
1: I know. I know. What we need is more Katie Price stuff. I've also Garbage, Only Happy When It Rains. Do you know that track?
2: I've heard of Garbage.
1: Oh, Jesus.
2: I'll go with you're the one sorting the music out, so you can have the blame for it.
1: Go on then. This is Blur, and it's all gone by in a blur today. Jared Christmas will be in a second.

0: There you go. Jared Christmas nodding his head, because it sort of takes you back, that track. I'm imagining it's, what, mid-90s country house Blur?
1: Love it. Love it.
0: Love it. Bit of retro.
1: Put me up!
0: Andrew
1: 95. Going to go 95, head-to-head with Roll With It, Oasis, the big Britpop battle.
2: He's an Oasis guy, isn't
1: Come
2: he?
1: To the right place.
0: Let's be honest, Roll With It is a stronger track than Country House. There's
1: no, it's
0: no
1: not.
0: Debate about that.
1: No, let's not kick
2: Take
1: it off.
2: Take your top
1: again.
2: Off, I'll fight you.
0: Katie Price, Oasis or Blur?
3: Oasis.
0: Yeah, they're like you. They don't give a shit, do they?
3: Well, yeah. Like all of us in here.
2: I don't give a shit.
3: No,
2: I'll listen to either of them. I don't care about their rivalry.
1: I care too much. That's
2: some of Oasis's songs are shit and some of Blur's songs are shit.
0: Jared Christmas, Andrew Bird,
1: Hi.
0: You're up next at one.
1: Yeah,
0: a quick word on pregnancy sex, Jared Christmas.
1: We were talking about it earlier.
0: Not right now, thanks.
1: Yeah.
0: Actually, now Andrew's just...
3: Yeah, you just had a baby.
0: He's just had a baby, so he's looking quite sex-starved.
1: Yeah, no.
3: How old's the baby?
1: 8 weeks.
3: Natural caesarean.
1: Very natural, 20 minutes on
3: so
1: our bed.
3: So you must be back on it already. Then.
2: We're not talking about the conception, mate.
0: Are you kidding?
2: Hell yes.
3: You haven't had it yet?
1: Come on.
2: It's not that type of show, is it?
1: I tell you what, I did. I'm not too keen
3: Don't
1: on the...
3: Don't scratch your head.
1: I'm not too keen on the pregnancy one. I'm not comfortable having sex when someone else is in the room, let alone the same body.
2: Yeah.
1: I find it uncomfortable. I didn't...
2: I found it uncomfortable when the doctor told me that's what I had to do. Having a stranger say, you need to go home and have sex with your wife.
3: But did you learn it's the sperm that brings it
2: on, not the
3: sex?
2: Because
0: when your children find out, they'll never forgive you.
1: It's a chemical.
2: Well, when they, you know, when they induce labour, they use a...
3: pessary.
2: It's a sperm derivative, isn't it?
3: Is that what it is? I don't know.
2: Because what the sperm does, isn't it, is it opens up the gap.
3: Check you out.
0: It's a brand new euphemism. We can't wait. Apart from discussing semen, what else is going to happen on the show today?
2: We've got a lot of stuff coming up. We've got an interesting thing we've developed with Facebook, where we take from musicians that we're playing on the show, we take a first name and a last name, mash that together, find out if there's a real life person on Facebook called that.
0: Oh my god.
3: That's
2: and
3: cool.
2: And then we play a song from one of their favourite songs that's on their profile. And also we've got Rhys Darby coming on the show.
0: You haven't. Star
2: we have.
0: Star of HBO's
2: Flight of the Conchords.
0: Flight of the Conchords and a genius stand up comedian.
2: Yep.
0: Fantastic. It's all happening. I can't wait. I'm listening already. It starts in approximately 2 minutes time. Katie Price, you've been epic. Depending on whether or not you produce another human being in the next 7 days, all being well, we'll see you in a week's time.
3: Yes.
0: You've been awesome. And thank you for everyone listening, all your tweets and emails. We're back in a week. I'm back tomorrow, Jared.
3: See you later.
2: Mark Dolan's awesome. Remember to say that.
0: Boom.

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1: Hello, you sexy little muffins. It's me, Jack, mate. You right, Tom?
2: I'm lovely. How
1: about
2: are you?
1: You, Will?
3: Yes, I'm also great.
1: We all look great today.
2: Oh, we do.
1: I feel super, super great. Play that sexy little beat.
2: Drop it.
1: Oh.
2: God, do you not read emails, Will?
3: Huh?
1: And we tweeted you about this.
2: Come on.
3: What's the matter?
1: You always do it. Play the other one.
3: Hey, come on.
1: It's a family show today.
2: Hey! Maybe take off your dressing gown. I don't know. It's your house.
1: You can keep playing it for a bit longer. I want to enjoy it.
3: Yeah. Oh, go on.
1: Oh. Yeah.
2: Mum's making chili.
1: Oh, but what's Dad making? Sweet, sweet love. We've started. I'll tell you what hasn't started. My headphones. I can hear fuck all. We'll wing it. Are you right, Tom?
2: Yeah, I can hear.
1: How's your week been?
2: It's been a good week, mate. I've just been in Canterbury seeing the girlfriend.
1: Oh, God, you are showing off now.
3: Yeah, I've
2: got a girlfriend. Hey, Will, you hear that? I've got a girlfriend, not lonely.
3: I'm so alone.
2: He really is. It's tragic.
1: Oh, God. If you're listening, which you probably bloody are, tweet in and let us know. As it's a family show today, it's a theme all about family. We want to know, do you have any family traditions?
3: Yeah. Great question.
2: Do you have any family traditions? It's more universal. We had an argument before the show about what the question should be.
1: So, go on. My question was, do you have any family traditions? Yours, Tom, was more specific.
2: Mine was, does your family have certain words they use that other families don't? Like, my family refer to teddy bears merely as fluffy things.
1: Wow. It's sad, if anything.
2: It's not sad, it's really cute, actually. We're a cute family, and, yeah, thanks for that.
1: Well, have you got any of those specific things that only your family do?
2: Well, you know he doesn't, because before he said he didn't, when you guys were believing
1: that. Yeah, but for the sake of the radio, Thomas.
2: Okay, go on, Will, have you got any ideas?
1: Will, you got any of those, mate?
3: No.
1: No, not a single...
3: Not one.
1: A single one, but we'll go with it, Tom, we'll go with it. Guys, tweet in at FUBAR Radio, at Jack with two A's, and let us know... Do you have any words that only your family use?
2: Or do you have any traditions?
1: Well, of course they have traditions.
2: Like Christmas.
1: That's a great question. Ooh, well done, Jack, for coming up with that one.
2: So what happened with you this week, Mr. Jack?
1: Not a lot, mate.
2: No?
1: Not a lot.
2: Not a lot going on online, is there?
1: Just tweeting a few pals, having a few arguments. Oh, did I just say arguments? Do you want to ask me about that, Will?
3: Yeah, so I got a text or a call off you saying, have you seen a little Twitter spat I've got involved with the one and only Ellie Goulding?
1: One and only. Don't know about that. There's plenty of fish that sound like her.
2: Yes, fish.
1: No, I had a little argument with Miss Ellie Goulding, didn't I, on the old Twits?
3: Yeah, what was that? What, you were sat down...
1: I was watching X Factor.
3: Yeah.
1: Sunday. Saturday, maybe. I can't remember. I was watching X Factor... And had a little slag off session. Just basically just uploaded a few videos to my Twitter telling people why I don't like her. Because to me, right, she sounds like.
2: She sounds very breathy.
1: Yeah.
2: Don't mess with that truck. I just did the 100 metres on sports day.
1: Oh,
2: I'm so tired.
1: I was just on Michael Payne's show and I did the world's longest shish.
2: Yeah.
1: I'm Ellie Goulding. And I think she's punching a little bit with old Dougie. Dude, I've got a bit of a man crush on
2: Yeah, that. I used to take pictures of Dougie to the barbers and be like, I want my hair like Dougie. Didn't do a different accent, but I did do that.
1: Did you?
2: Yeah.
1: Oh, that's quality. It's absolutely quality.
2: Cute.
1: So yeah, I just uploaded a video saying that she's shit and all that. She replied.
3: Oh, what did she say?
1: This is embarrassing. I could fight you and win. Why are you talking about violence, Ellie?
2: Straight
1: to violence.
2: It was weird.
1: Yeah. And I said, quite a good one. I said, do you know what?
3: I said, I know what's coming.
1: Yeah, I said, well, don't make a song and dance about it, Ellie, because that'll probably be shit as well.
3: Oh, boom.
2: Yeah. I had a good retort.
1: Yeah, thank you. And because I wasn't actually on Twitter at the time, I replied to her 3 hours later. She put back, oh, took you long enough to reply to that. She deleted this tweet, but I got the screenshot.
3: Honestly?
1: Yeah, she went, took you long enough to reply to that, and that's what you could come up with. I said, shut
2: up. Like, fuck off, Ellie. Grow up.
1: I'll kick you in the teeth.
2: What? It's not that kind of show.
1: Oh, God. No, I didn't say that. I didn't reply with violence. I didn't.
3: Kick her in the teeth.
1: But then I actually went on her page and I saw Ellie had tweeted somebody else saying, he's just a loser. Don't worry about him. He makes videos in his bedroom.
2: Yeah, Kim Kardashian did that and look at her now.
1: Yeah,
3: whoa! Exactly.
1: Oh, you've been waiting all week for that. Oh, well played, Tom. Well played.
3: What was the last tweet you ended it on? You kind of put a line in the sand, didn't you, and asked her to maybe collab in the future?
1: Oh, yeah, I just said, if you're up for coming on FUBAR Radio, then let me know. Alternatively, we could do a Jack's chatting of you. No reply yet.
3: Well, that's what you thought, but actually, producing the show... 24/7.
1: Oh dear.
3: I've actually been in contact with her. So
1: you have.
3: She actually came down to FUBAR, yeah.
1: Oh, fuck off.
2: Bloody lovely lady.
3: Do you want to hear?
1: Yeah, go on then.
3: Hello, Ellie.
4: Hello.
3: Can I just say you're looking very well today?
4: Yeah, you too. Thanks for having me.
3: Well, thank you. I really needed that boost today. So we finally got you down to FUBAR Radio.
4: Finally, yeah.
3: Obviously, you know all about Jack after the little Twitter spat you had. But before he gets here, what do you really think of him?
4: So normal and, like, just, like, funny and cool and... Yeah, he's very humble. He's very, very humble.
3: Oh, really? Oh, we all think he's a bit of a prick, to be honest. Sorry, Ellie, can you just stop moving off mic? I'm just trying to get the levels here.
4: I can't help it. I just really... Sorry, something happened to my neck just a second ago, right? I think it's better than that. Like, I was like, ow! I don't know what happened.
3: Oh, God, are you all right?
4: Yeah. I mean, I just can't help it.
3: Look, quit the shit. I'm in charge here. Just keep your fucking head still and stop fucking moving.
4: It was all a bit too much for me.
3: Hang on. Where are you going?
4: Everything was happening really quickly.
3: Ellie!
1: Oh, poor, what happened there? She left swiftly.
2: That's abrupt.
3: Yeah, that was half three, so she might still be on Cali Road if you catch her.
2: Oh, I think I saw her just outside looking down a drin. Yeah. Drin? That was drain.
1: That's a euphemism. A drin. She was looking right down a drin.
2: A leafy drin.
1: So how'd you get her in?
3: Well, as you know, I'm from Worcestershire,
1: yeah,
3: which is next to Hereford.
1: Okay.
3: And that just means we automatically know each other.
1: Oh, right.
2: By proximity.
3: Yes.
1: Yeah. Like, I know Alan Partridge pretty well. And sometimes me and Stephen Fry play chess.
3: Wow.
1: And I fucked Delia Smith once.
2: Ooh.
1: Yeah.
2: Let's be having you.
1: Yeah. Did she have me, boys? Did she have me?
3: You also got another little spat as well, didn't you?
1: Oh, I wouldn't say it's too much of a spat, to be honest. But basically... Alfie Days, while we're talking of spats.
2: What's that guy?
1: Get it? Because he's got a bit of a...
2: What's that guy?
1: Nala! No, sorry, I just got carried away. Alfie Days released a video called My Smelliest Fart. Of course he did.
2: Classic.
1: Yeah, so I retweeted it and I just put, oh, for fuck's sake. That is literally all I put. And, did I get a reply? Who from, I hear you ask. Tom, I know you whispered it, but I heard it.
2: Who from?
1: Zoella.
2: Was actually?
1: Yeah, the actual Zoella. Yeah, she replied and she put comedy genius. So thank you.
3: Oh, that's nice.
1: Yeah, thanks, Zoe. If you ever want to come on to FUBAR.
2: That sounds more like she's slagging Alfie off, being like, oh, he's a comedy genius,
1: yeah,
2: that guy.
1: Yeah, it was a smelly fart.
2: It did bloody stink. It smelled like blood. So that's worrying. So there you go.
1: No! No, bless her. So she's a big fan. As I was saying, Ellie, 4 to 6, every Friday, FUBAR Radio, pop in. Did I call it Ellie? Why am I... I'm still talking to Ellie. I've got Golden on my mind. I meant Zoella. But either of you, come on, we'll do a double collab.
2: Who's coming up on the show, Jack?
1: Franco Fraze. We've got my cousin. We've got the up-and-coming rapper, recently just signed to Polydor Records.
2: Heard of him? Yeah. I have.
1: Yeah, we've got Frank going on. It'll be a good laugh. We'll play a couple of his songs. It'll be all good. I know you're a big, big fan, Will.
3: As I am with every guest that we get on here.
1: Strangely. And he will be sitting right next to you, so try not to piss your pants, mate.
2: Yeah. Piss your pants, William.
1: Yeah.
2: Williams wish well it turns.
1: Oh, God. So, William, what have you been up to?
3: I actually went to a gig last night in Hackney.
1: Oh, that's cool. Tell me more.
3: A band I wanted to see for a long time. Dog is Dead. Very good. But I was saying, Tom... kind of got me in the vibe to wanting to be back in a band. I was itching away there.
1: So
3: if there's any bassists, drummers or lead guitarists in the North London area, give me a call.
2: What about rhythm guitarists?
3: Yeah, I can do that.
2: Yeah, do you want that?
3: Yeah.
2: Keyboards?
3: Yeah.
2: Synthesizer.
1: Nah! Oh, not you know, just spat loads. That was method acting. What would Alfie have done?
2: Surely I kicked to a song.
3: Tom. What have you been doing?
2: Oh, me? I've already said I went to Canterbury.
1: Yeah, but that weren't much. Delve in.
2: I had a couple meals with my girlfriend. Went to one of the Chinese places. I never really understand this, but you know, it's like a buffet.
1: Mm.
2: You pay a certain amount per head, then you can order whatever you want from the starters, freshly made, and whatever you want from the mains.
1: Mm.
2: And then there's a lady? There's a lazy Susan in the middle of the table, and you spin it.
1: I ordered a
2: king prawn curry. Came along. It definitely was not king prawn.
1: Oh.
2: I have no idea what it was.
1: What was the name of that joint?
2: I have no idea.
1: Oh, God. Well, find out and we will slag off.
2: I will find it out.
1: Nala. Okay, well, I think it's about time we went to our first little song.
2: And it's linked to families because it's Mumford and Sons.
1: Mumford and Sons.
2: Get it, Sons.
1: Please play it.

0: Knox!
1: Hello.
0: Hello, sir. How are you?
1: Yeah, very well, thank you. I'm really good today. I feel really buoyant.
2: Full of beans, aren't you?
1: I'm full of beans. I don't know why.
0: Oh, I'm glad. Share
1: it's not,
0: those
1: not the
0: beans.
1: Normal misery that I'm bringing to the studio.
0: Not today, mate.
1: No, it's good.
0: Share those beans, because I'm spending a lot of money on Red Bull at the moment to try and stay awake. Yeah, I'm a bit tired.
1: Yeah, because yours the massive one out there.
0: Yeah.
1: Red Bull.
0: Hench one, yes. Yeah. I don't do things in halves, you know what I mean?
1: Fair enough.
0: Big can for me.
1: Full sugar as well.
2: Yeah. What have you been up to since we last seen you? It's been a while.
1: I was in Norway.
0: With that businessman that you met on the internet?
1: Yeah, not weird. That was cool. And then... Cameron was here last week, wasn't he, though, was I?
0: No.
1: I think I might have been working or something. Yeah. Do that occasionally.
0: Halloween, wasn't it?
1: Bought Stone Roses tickets this morning.
0: Oh, very nice.
2: Is that
0: very nice.
1: Be right, yeah.
0: How much that cost you?
1: £65 each or something.
2: Fucking dark.
1: I know.
0: How much did
2: you say? I said fucking duck, 65 quid each.
1: Getting paid so much here, though, it's dropping the water in it, dropping the pond.
3: There we go. For fans at home playing When You're Going to Get Paid Bingo, that was 19 minutes into the show.
0: Yeah. Oh, the theme this week, Robbie, is family.
1: Okay, I've got one of those.
0: Yeah, nice. Yeah. You've got a couple of little ones, haven't you? Little ones.
1: Yeah, it's just tight trousers. I have two children, if that's what you're referring to. Yes, a boy who is one and a girl who is four.
0: Oh, okay.
2: Which do you prefer?
1: The girl so far, but to be fair, the boy, he can't speak yet, so he might have some humzingers, is that word?
0: Yeah.
1: Some great lines, some great bants. God, I hate that word.
2: Baby bants
1: in there. But at the minute, he's yet to perform.
0: What would be your genuine reaction if his first word was bants?
1: He's already sort of said some words, and he hasn't. He wasn't quite his first word, but like his third word was Barbie. So, all right, homophobic.
2: That's just an interesting word.
0: Oh, no, I'm just a big fan of Ken.
1: Oh,
0: so,
1: fair enough.
0: Barbie-phobic.
1: All right. Fair enough.
2: Team
1: cool.
2: Ken.
0: What was your girl's first word?
1: I don't know. Can't
0: Jack.
1: Remember.
0: Sorry.
2: Stop, Dad!
0: Stop, Dad!
2: No, I meant it differently.
1: Wow.
2: No, I meant it differently.
1: Strongly written.
0: Fubar.
1: Fubar.
0: I'm looking for the jingle. Oh, it's gone, man.
1: Fubar. Got the dumb button.
4: Giving radio the finger.
2: I did not mean that the way that sounded.
1: Yeah.
0: That's
1: cool.
0: So, no, this is the part of the show where we usually just have a little natter and we share some stories.
1: All right, I'm not normally here at this time.
0: No, you can just listen to ours then, Robbie, if you want.
1: All right.
0: Yeah, I've got some stories. You can come equipped with your bag full of stories
2: as
0: usual,
2: Tom. I've got some stories up my sleeve.
0: Go on, then.
2: Well, one of my stories was just about my brother.
0: Oh, hello. What's his name?
2: His name's Jim.
0: Cool. Shout out, Jim.
2: He used to be called James.
0: Oh, he changed it legally.
2: Yeah, abbreviated it.
0: Why?
2: I don't know. Can be done with that.
0: James is not a name that you really should abbreviate. It's five letters, mate. How lazy is this guy? What does he do for a job?
2: He works in aerospace.
1: You made that up?
2: No, he does. He got a first in there.
0: Until he abbreviated. Now he works in aero.
2: Doing the bubbles, put the bubbles in the chocolates. That's his job.
0: We've all done that. We've all been
2: there. Basically, when he was younger, he used to collect certain things which were quite bizarre.
0: Okay.
2: He used to collect pencil sharpenings.
0: Ooh.
2: He used to collect leads.
0: Why? Did he just have a lot of hamsters?
2: No. And he used to just collect rubber dust. If you don't know what rubber dust is, if you rub your rubber and then that little stuff that comes off it, he used to collect all that.
0: Why?
2: I don't know. He used to have litre bottles of Coke full of pencil sharpenings, a little tins full of lead and rubber dust.
0: Why?
2: And he used to get me and him to watch TV and then be sharpening pencils that we didn't need sharpening, breaking the lead, sharpening it again, and then putting them in his little tins.
0: That is mental.
2: It is mental.
1: Yeah, and how many people did he kill?
2: This trial doesn't happen. You're innocent until proved guilty, but,
0: I can't get my head around that. I genuinely don't know what to say about that.
2: Yeah,
0: Will is bamboozled.
2: Rubber dust, by the way, if you do want to collect some rubber dust, and afterwards, it's very soft. So there you go. And a little tin, and if you just touch it, that's soft. Only very recently got thrown away.
0: I don't think... I'm now actually just going through my stories now, just to see if I've got any that can equal that on how weird it is. It really, really don't.
1: Well, can I ask a quick question? Why did he throw it away, like, now?
2: Because
1: I'm not that into this now.
0: He turned 19 and thought, nah, fuck it.
2: Yeah, he's older than me, and he doesn't live at home anymore. I think my mum was cleaning stuff out, and she's like, Jim, do you need the pencil sharpenings? And she was like... He's like, nah, Mum, get rid of it. Probably. Get rid of it. I was like, Mum, I fucking worked hard for that.
0: I bet that was well emotional.
2: That's
0: like the
2: half
0: scene.
2: Mine.
0: I bet that was like the scene in Toy Story 3 where Andy throws Woody in the box. Just loads of pencil sharpeners in the bottom of a bin. Tom coming crying.
2: I don't know why I'm so connected to it. It's my brother, but I get it.
0: Oh, yeah, good. Cool. No, I'll just... One of the stories I want to say was about my nan, bless her. She used to be a big fan of Gareth Gates and Will Young. You know when they're both in the final of Pop Idol?
3: Well, it's two people with lisps already in the show.
0: Yeah, I know. So she used to be a big fan of them. And was it Pop Idol? Were they in the first X-Factor?
2: It was Pop Idol.
3: Pop Idol, yeah.
0: So my nan used to be a massive fan of both of them. And obviously they both reached the final together. She didn't know who she wanted to vote for, so she voted for both. So redundant.
1: It was either that or set aside some money. So.
0: But
2: she's a winner either way. Then.
0: She actually had a parrot as well called Dudley, and the parrot used to, because when my nan got up, she was like, "Oh, I better vote for Will, better vote for Gareth," and the parrot picked that up. So even after my nan had died, the parrot stayed and was like, "Vote for Will, vote for Gareth, vote for Will." Yeah. Got a feeling I said vote for Dudley a minute ago. I don't know if I did.
1: No, you didn't.
0: That's the Red Bull, mate. I'm shaking here. Got any weird family stories?
3: Well, I was telling you one down the pub earlier.
0: Yeah, go on then.
3: It was my 21st birthday. I'd been at university down in Southampton, and I returned home to... the scenes were amazing. My mum was stood outside the front of the house, and she unveiled a banner saying, "Happy 21st birthday, Will."
2: Aww,
3: and there was a picture of myself... on this banner, which covers the whole house.
2: Billy Bollocks.
3: Nice little middle class neighbourhood that I'm saying about myself. And on the picture, it's more of a visual gag.
0: Go on, okay.
3: But I was pointing to my face with both of my middle fingers.
0: Right.
3: So like that.
2: So yeah. You were flipping the bird.
3: Flipping the bird.
0: You weren't pointing them, were you? You just had your two fucking middle fingers.
3: Yeah,
0: like
3: I was
0: that.
3: Flipping them. Yeah, I was flipping these birds.
0: Yeah.
3: And then I got back, shock face. Mum was like, "What's the problem?" I was like, I'm swearing in that. She was like, "Oh, oh my god, I thought you were pointing at your face." And this thing had been up for 2 days until the final neighbour.
0: You kept wondering why you were getting egged all the time.
3: Yeah.
0: That actually reminds me of a story of my nan. I think I told you about it. Robbie will like this. My nan and granddad, they're not the most lovable couple, do you know what I mean? You know when you get old couples, they're very lovable, they're very much in love.
1: Yeah.
0: My nan and granddad don't give a shit, never kiss, never do any of that stuff. Very cold. They stay together just for us, mainly. Like, so.
1: Yeah.
0: So, love is in the air. Anyway, my nan has just got a box of birthday cards that she's accumulated over time and not used.
1: Yeah.
0: So when it's someone's birthday, get one out of the box and got to go to the shop, do you know what I mean?
1: Good idea.
0: And she gave one to my granddad last year, and my granddad opened it up and was like, "Ho-ho," and there was like a shine in his eye, and he pinned it up on the fridge, and we was all like, "Oh, he doesn't usually give a shit about cards." And so I picked it up off of the fridge, and my nan had got my granddad a card that said, "To my husband, if only your cock could still get as hard as your back. Or as stiff as your back." So he thought he was in there, and my nan didn't have a clue what she bought him.
2: I don't get how she could have even ever read that card and not got it.
0: Because she would have seen "To my husband" in big print.
1: I thought that'll do.
0: That'll do, yeah.
1: Yeah.
2: It's a dangerous game.
0: Yeah.
2: It's card roulette.
0: I know, so she was on at that night. What? My granddad listened to this.
3: Does it?
0: Yeah. Shout out Terry.
3: Hello, Terry.
1: Terry.
0: Oh, did you get any? Sorry.
2: Robbie, how old did you say your daughter was?
1: She's four, mate.
0: Don't go from me.
1: She's getting a bit weird.
0: Don't segue from that to that.
2: I didn't listen to your last bit.
1: She's four, mate. Why?
2: Do you do any like scare tactics, like to behave?
1: Like waterboarding?
2: No, but listen, like, to behave, like little techniques to keep like
0: rape.
2: My mum used to do like, silence on the phone.
1: No, not really. No, she's quite good. She's quite well behaved. Yeah, okay. Don't have to.
2: Oh, well, that didn't help.
1: Why, but I'll, I wonder if you've got any good ideas. I'll just attack her if you want again.
2: Well, my mum did a scare tactic to me, because once I got lost in Tesco's.
1: Right.
2: And I was a big fan of Peter Pan at the time. So she told me that if I ever get lost again, Captain Hook will find me and he'll take me to Neverland.
0: Oh.
2: And I don't know what the progression from this was, but basically, then soon after that, there used to be a bit of a routine. After a bath, you know, when you're not old enough to dry yourself, I used to get out of the bath, crawl up into a little ball, like a little parcel, and my mum would drape the towel over me and then tell me a story about how Captain Hook would steal me.
0: Oh, wow.
2: But then Peter Pan would get me back in time for bed.
3: Pretty deep.
1: We didn't sleep, I imagine.
2: I like Peter Pan. Captain Hook was my favourite one anyway.
0: So. Well, thank you for that. Two Door Cinema Club. What you know?

0: about Two Door Cinema Club? What you know? Do you know what, Will?
1: What?
0: Do you know how I'm feeling? I'm feeling a little bit annoyed. I'm feeling a little bit ranty.

0: you jab jab little prick.
1: I still appreciate that jingle, Tom.
2: Thanks, man.
1: Thanks for the effort that you you went to
0: above and beyond
1: to mug me off. So have we got a little little bit back and beat for this? Oh yeah.
3: Air Friday.
2: It's the first week I didn't do that.
1: Yeah, no. Oh. Well, we've done it now. Robbie, I don't know if you've been in the show for this part before, have you?
4: No, this is new.
1: I have a little bit of a grumble.
4: Is that like on your YouTube?
1: Pretty much. Okay. Yeah, we thought why not exploit that and do it here as well.
4: Milk it.
1: So, multiple platforms. Do you know what's been annoying me this week, guys and dolls?
0: No!
1: Christmas lights. Okay, but no, I'm not just going to go... I'm not going to go cliche Christmas lights. I'm going to go half-hearted attempts at Christmas lights, right?
0: Okay.
1: I mean, if you're going to hang a few icicles from your window, do it, right? It's minimal, it's lovely, right? You can tell you've thought about it. It even looks a little bit stylish. And if it's December, do you know what? You've earned it. You've waited all year, bang them up. It'll make the kids smile, and to be honest, I enjoy seeing people get a bit festive. On the other hand, if you're going to go totally fucking nuts and cover your house in coloured LEDs and flashing snowmen, that is also fine.
2: I assume by the way you built it up that you were going to have a go at them.
4: Yeah, clever.
1: Magic. As long as they do it in December, absolutely fine. When January comes down, rip them down, prick, please. Do you know what I mean? Don't keep them up. And there's a large lorry going past.
2: Full of Christmas lights.
1: Yeah, that's what I was going to say. Anyway, the thing I don't like, right, I really, really hate it when people are half-arsed at decorating.
4: Mm.
1: So not minimal, not massive, they're in the middle, right? For example, someone near me has 3 stars already nailed to the front of the house. Nailed to the front, just in the middle. I don't know how it still works, to be honest. Nailed to the front of the house in no pattern, no order, no nothing. It looks disgusting. Just a star up to the left, one in the middle, one up far right, just off skew. Looks disgusting and makes me feel a bit ill.
2: Abstract.
1: I mean, if Santa comes to that house, is he really going to trust those carrots and cookies? Do you know what I mean? Is he fucked? I wouldn't trust the house that just scatters shit all over the front, would you?
5: You've got to put a bit of effort in, haven't you?
1: I don't know. I mean, if I was Santa and I saw that shoddy decorated house, I'd probably go to Tom's, go to that house you were talking about last week, get those eggs, Tom, and use them on that house. So that's my first rant over. Half-hearted attempts at Christmas lights.
5: It is bad.
2: Yeah. We do the icicles from the front of our house. That's about it.
1: And you've got quite a lovely house, so I imagine that nothing but compliments it.
0: Yeah. I think it looks pretty good.
1: Robbie, do you decorate outside?
4: We've got a new house. I'm not sure how to decorate this one, but we've got a bit of outdoor space that I could do some outdoor decorating. But we traditionally have been in internal decorations only, apart from a nice little holly wreath on the door.
0: Oh,
4: that's classy.
0: Oh,
4: classy.
1: Yeah.
2: Classic.
1: William?
5: We just do the traditional fairy lights maybe across the guttering. But like Robbie, we've actually moved house as well.
2: Guttering.
5: So.
2: Make it sound
1: good. Yeah, come on.
5: On across the fascia boards.
1: The water slides.
4: Aren't you homeless?
2: Across the box.
5: Fuck off.
1: The next thing that has annoyed me this week is people who claim that my job is just making videos in my bedroom.
5: Go.
1: Yeah, so this one goes out to Ellie Golden.
5: Oh, hang on, let's have a little reload.
1: Reload it. Ellie, right, don't get me wrong, right, I'm not a diva. And I'm always the first one to admit that my job is a piece of piss, right? I wake up when I want, I upload YouTube videos, essentially, and I sleep when I want, right? It's the life of Riley, it really is. But Ellie referred to me as a loser for uploading videos in my bedroom.
2: Doesn't sound like it annoyed you or hurt you.
1: No, I didn't. Water off a duck's back, mate. Water off of guttering, if you will. Ellie, right, have you heard about YouTube, mate? Do you know what I mean? Has she heard about
2: Yeah. Are you talking to her now?
1: Yeah.
2: No, I'll do it.
1: No, go on.
2: I've got it. Yes. Go on, I'll talk to you. We'll have an argument.
1: Ellie, have you heard about YouTube?
2: Yes.
1: That's 2015. Do you know how much money people can make from YouTube?
2: I'm not sure, maybe like £6 an hour?
1: Back in 2007, when people did YouTube as a hobby, sure, brand me as a nerd, a geek, a loser. But it's 2015, Ellie. Do you know what I mean? Wise up, mate. Worst fucking comeback ever.
2: Okay.
1: Oh, to be fair, I can't even believe I'm having to argue with a woman who sings like she's scared of the mic.
2: Oh, come on. That's a bit harsh.
0: Don't mess with truth.
1: There we go, it's that one done.
5: She's really got you, hasn't she?
1: Not bothered.
5: She's from Hereford as well, which...
1: I don't give a shit, Will.
5: No, I mean...
1: Well, I do not give a shit.
5: I'm sticking up for you!
1: How is that sticking up for me?
5: Because she's making out she's being a gangster, but she's actually from Hereford, which traditionally just makes cider.
2: That's all they do?
5: Yeah.
2: They just...
5: So she's lucky she got out of there.
2: Cider bumpkins.
1: What?
2: They might say cider bumpkins.
1: And another thing this annoyed me this week. Another thing.
4: Not more.
2: Right. Oh, come on.
4: God, you're annoyed this week.
2: What a bad week.
1: I've come in all pent up, full of angry beans, unlike your beans, yeah, that are normal, full of angry beans.
2: Soybeans. Have a good night.
4: I like this. It's like in the Blues Brothers, that sort of gospel church. Everybody, hey, hallelujah, yeah, why are you angry?
1: Angry,
4: yeah,
1: beans.
4: A really angry church.
1: Preacher, brother.
4: Yeah.
1: Well, are you full of angry beans?
6: No, brother, mate, I hear you.
2: Brother, mate.
4: Don't do the accent.
1: Yeah. No, something that annoys, the last thing that annoys me, are fangirls. Right?
2: Oh.
1: Bit controversial, because I think I would be out of a job if I didn't have my own select few fangirls, Eve. But I just really dislike when Zalfie fans or One Direction fans or Beliebers, they tweet me as if I'm going to care. I know you're thinking, oh, well, obviously you care because you're bringing it up on the radio.
2: I wasn't going to say that.
1: It's very easy.
2: Yeah, you have a good one.
1: Oh, yeah, look, I've been given this platform. It's very easy just to fucking just say what's on my mind, right? I don't care. They're wasting their own time. Like, you know that Alfie video that I said I shared and I put, oh, for fuck's sake?
2: Stinky farts.
1: Yeah, I just put, oh, for fuck's sake. Some girl put back, you are fucking out of order, you should die, and your mum is a bitch. That's like, yeah, wow. She is, but you don't know her.
4: Did you die?
2: The thing is, you will die. So you, I mean, no, you, as in you
4: so
2: will.
4: So the joke's on her.
2: Yeah. So it's like, you should die. Well, I will. So
4: thank you. Compliment.
1: Yeah. So will my mum. So double win for you. But I just don't understand it. Why do they? They're kids, aren't they? Why do they think I'm going to be bothered? But I'm up making money over night time while they're begging their mum for an extra 30 minutes to stay awake to see if Ant and Dec kicks their favourite at the jungle. Get the bed.
5: Or, yeah. But Zalfie and J

0: thinking. I was thinking, what do I hate then? I hate baby on board stickers on cars.
1: Yeah.
0: I don't mind, like, people think, oh, yeah, I get it, you don't like them. But I don't mind the ones that say things like little princess on board or things like that. Those are fine. It's the ones that dress themselves up as safety announcements.
2: Right.
0: They annoy me because no one's ever gone, oh, I went round that car because it's got a baby on board sticker. And for ages, I think it's people saying, oh, look at me, I've had a kid. Amazing.
2: Yeah.
0: What I think. But then someone said to me, and they almost got me this. They said, well, no, the reason is that if there's a crash, then the fire brigade will know to look for a kid in the car. And for a bit, I was going, okay, well, that's fair enough. I no longer hate it. Then I thought, hang on, wait a minute. That only works if you take the baby on board sticker off your car every time there isn't a baby in it. But if you've got it parked otherwise and there's someone crashed into it, there'd be firemen risking their lives for this non-existent baby. It must be in there. He's got a sticker on the car. Let's send another man in. But five are already dead. No, send another one in. No baby. So, yeah.
2: Whenever I hear the phrase baby on board, it reminds me of Homer Simpson's band.
1: The B-Sharp.
2: The B-Sharp.
1: Yes.
3: Baby on board. How I adore.
1: End.
2: Yeah.
0: Shabba.
1: You're at the back.
2: Will?
4: Yeah?
2: I never really ask you this, mate, but have you got anything that's annoyed you recently?
4: Struggling for time, are you? No, just this week I got annoyed by that Ellie Goulding thing. It really riled me up as well. I was just on your side. Wanted to...
1: Get your own rant.
2: Will, if I am struggling for time on it, probably best not to say a story that I've already covered quite a bit.
4: No, but I'm just saying that we're all together. We're a unit on this. We're not just... We don't come here 4 till 6. It's a weekly 24/7.
2: I'll tell you a story that I found quite amusing. Bringing it back to family, I've got this cousin called Reese. I don't think you've actually ever met him, have you, Tom? Reese? No, you haven't. Anyway, right? Have you met him, Reese?
1: Is he the one that does the illustrations?
2: No, he's not that clever. He's quite dumb, bless him, and he looks like Wayne Rooney.
1: If you listen,
2: he is quite dumb. He looks like Wayne Rooney when he goes to Spain and foreign countries like that. Tourists often ask him for a picture. He genuinely looks a bit like Wayne Rooney.
1: Oh, wow.
2: And when he's happily settled down now, but when he was single, me and him would go out on the pool, a couple of lads, and he would always do fantastically with the women, just because he just reeked confidence, mate. Like, he would say to me, like, oh yeah, we're going out tonight, and I'd be like, yeah, alright. He'd be like, yeah, I'll pick you up in 45 minutes. It'd turn up 15 minutes late, only 15 minutes late, so I'd be like, Reese, why are you late, mate? He's like, well, got a match, didn't I, just as I left. It's like, well, how does that slow you down 15 minutes? He'd pop round then. Jump on, do the job, come round, go straight out. Anyway, right, because he had this big sexual history, he had to go to the hospital one day, and he didn't tell me why. And then I get a text about an hour later going, Jack, got the big C. So I was like, oh, what? So I've called him up, and I've gone, don't fucking text me that, Rick. Call me and tell me that. And he went, can't believe it, mate, I got chlamydia. Well, that's not the big C! That is not the big C! That's the little C! So that annoyed me, and... got the big C. I was worried for a good 2 minutes. Bless him. We're going to a song now.
1: Yeah. This is my personal favourite, Adele with Hello.
2: Oh, you didn't get it last week, so you can have it now.
1: Thanks.

0: That was Tom's requested song, Hello, by the Maccabees, cover. But just to cheer him up, we have actually got Adele coming on at the end of the show.
1: That's pointless.
2: She's coming in.
0: Why is it pointless?
2: Well,
1: because you've done it now. The song's been played. Everyone's bored of it.
0: Well, no.
1: I was trying to help Adele out. You know, get some more single sales, and then you guys come in here with your small shirts and play that song.
0: Small shirts?
1: I was going to say something else, and I thought that's just pointlessly crude. Carry on. Cool, keep the tempo up, boys.
0: I can't believe how upset he's got that we haven't played Adele.
2: Sorry, mate.
0: Is that song deep embedded within
1: it? I just like the song, guys, and I big it up, and then you guys come in here with your tiny shirts.
2: I've not heard it yet.
0: You knew it was going to happen.
2: I've not heard it yet.
1: What?
2: No.
1: I thought you guys had grown up, but.
0: Oh, have you not heard it?
2: No.
0: Oh, well.
2: How's it go?
1: It's awesome.
0: It goes like that, but just Adele singing it. That was a cover of that song.
1: Yeah. Imagine a good song being murdered. That's what that was.
2: I thought that was better than the original, didn't you, Jack?
0: It's probably 10 times better.
2: I've not heard the original, but I would agree.
0: Should
1: we read some tweets?
0: God.
1: Tweets.
0: I don't know if it's time for tweets. Nah. I was going to say a story about my nan. Like, does anyone else here... Does anyone else agree that grandparents get more and more racist as they grow older?
2: 100%.
0: I don't know if they... Well, do they? Or is it just that they get less and less uncensored?
1: I don't know.
2: If they want to be uncensored, get them down to FUBAR.
0: Well, my nan, she comes out with words that she cannot say.
1: And maybe you shouldn't say them either.
3: A different time, wasn't it?
0: Time. Yeah. No, Tom's so worried. But I mean, like, she can't... Like, because I always say to her, nan, you can't say that's racist. I say that about 5 or 6 times. And she came in one day when I was watching The Chase. And, you know, The Dark Destroyer? Yeah. The Chaser? The only black chaser on there. My nan walked in and went... See, I'm not prejudiced because he's my favourite chaser. That means nothing. She went, and I quite like Will from The Voice. Oh, well, fair play to you, Nan. Like, you've overcome them hurdles in your life, obviously. I don't know what that is about old people getting a bit racist.
3: No one's ever said, I'm not being racist, but I don't follow it with something that's not racist.
0: Yeah. Yeah.
3: It's never like, I'm not being racist, but I believe all people should have equal opportunities regardless of their colour and creed.
0: Yeah.
3: No one ever says that. Yeah. It's always something horrific.
1: But when they say, I'm not being funny, they actually never are funny afterwards.
3: Yeah.
0: Yeah.
3: You're right, that is true. You're not being funny. I didn't think you were.
1: Yeah, you never are.
0: Yeah. Maybe that's how we should start our shows, Ethan. I'm not being funny, but this is the Jack Mate show. Oh dear. Now we've got Franco Fraze coming up here. I'm looking at my wrist. I'm not wearing a watch. What's the time, William?
2: It's 16:46.
0: Oh, we've got Franco Fraze coming up in an hour. Robbie, what's it like to be a dad?
3: It's alright, yeah. I love it. Absolutely love it.
0: What's the hardest part? Is it the sleep?
3: No, we're not really. I mean, when you have a kid, like, the first 2 weeks are brutal, horrific. Right. It's just like, what do you do? Because you still get given a human, and all you have to do is not kill it, which is, like, quite a lot of pressure. Because you don't... There's no instruction. You just sort of sit there for a bit. But then after, like, a couple of weeks, it sort of calms a bit. But then after, like, 12 weeks, my daughter was, like, sleeping through the night. You've got a question, Will?
2: Yeah, a question from Will, producer Will. What was the first experience of changing a nappy? I can imagine that being a horrific experience.
3: It's all right, because I don't know how interesting this is to your readership, but in the early days, the nappy is... It's all right, because all they're having is milk, and it's not too bad.
2: Oh, right.
3: But then once they have solid food, then it gets a bit worse. But it's all right. I mean, it's...
1: It's all right.
3: I mean, it's good for a laugh, but it's not...
1: I'm bored, go on, take
3: a
1: shit.
3: You get a lot of guys particularly going... Yeah, a lot of guys particularly moaning about... it's horrific. And you have to make this awful small talk with dads in the park. We go, kids, eh? And you go, don't talk to me, mate. I'm just here. And it's just terrible. But I love it. Love it.
0: Yeah. Is it different? Oh, I don't know. Sorry if these questions are coming across cliche. Raising a boy, is it much different to raising a girl?
3: I don't know. Well, I've got a boy and a girl. I don't know if the kids are different or if it's if it's just their personalities or I haven't got enough of a sample to fully make a decision on that. There's some technique differences. For example, girl, you have to wipe front to back. That's the rule when you do nappies.
0: Right.
3: Boys, doesn't matter. Do what you like.
0: Do what you like.
3: I mean, you still wipe, but
1: wipe from head to toe. Yeah. Boys.
3: Do what you like. Yeah. I mean, no, you don't go like.
0: Put
3: that
0: the
3: way
0: tissue
3: up,
0: on the table and wipe the boy on the tissue.
3: Yeah.
1: Drag on the carpet.
3: Hose it down in the garden. you can sort of... It's... Yeah, I don't know. I mean, my son is a lot more sort of like running around crazy sort of thing, and the girl's a bit more sedate. I don't know if that's girl boy tendencies or just my particular children.
0: So in one sentence or a little bit more, it's up to you, give me some
3: I'll take on the one sentence challenge. Yeah.
0: Give me, Tom and Will, advice for if and when we have our first child
1: collectively.
3: Enjoy it.
0: Yeah,
3: it's brilliant. It's really good. Yeah, I thoroughly recommend it. At the right time, I wouldn't rush into it. I mean, there's no rush. I just try and.
0: How old were you when you had your first?
3: 2011. It would have been actually four. I don't know, about 34-ish, I guess, or 33 maybe.
1: Are you planning? Are you planning to have more?
3: I would like to have more, and my wife would not. And it's quite a sore topic. So let's not get too into the minute. Yeah, I'd keep going. I'd be one of those weird, like, people on documentaries that have, like, 60 kids and stuff like that.
1: Just keep having them.
3: Yeah, I just really like it. It's nice. Oh. And you've got such a small window of, like, my daughter's four, and she's probably, by the time she's a teenager, not going to want to hang around with you. So we've basically got her life she's had so far, like, twice more, and then she's going to just go away.
0: Yeah.
3: Don't hang around with you. So you've got quite a small window of enjoying it.
0: Yeah.
3: Plus, the more kids you have, the more likely one of them will be able to look after you when you're incontinent an hour later.
0: True.
3: So you've got some spares if anything goes wrong.
1: Oh, it's a numbers game, isn't it?
3: Yeah.
2: Jack, how many kids do you want?
0: Do you know what? Two.
2: Okay.
0: And I'll do it in the order Robbie did it.
2: Yeah.
0: It's got to be boy first, girl second.
1: Because the boy is after the girl.
0: Is that the order?
3: No. I'd girl first.
0: Oh, second. Did you?
3: Yeah.
0: Oh, I'd have a boy first.
3: Oh, I'd
0: sorry,
1: the, I'd rather the girl first.
0: Would you?
1: Yeah, because the girl looking after the brother is less. I think the brother can be weirdly protective, and it's just a bit like nasty.
2: The girl, we were talking about when brothers and sisters get a little too close.
1: We with that.
2: No, last week we were.
1: Yeah.
2: I mean, it's just a bit weird.
0: This isn't a weird question. Stop making everything weird.
3: Yeah, yeah.
0: This is a normal question. Would you like it if? Sorry, what are their name? Yeah.
3: Otto and Kitty,
0: if they were like. How close do you want them to be? Because obviously you have like wait. So me and my sister, we're like, I'll stick up for her, she'll stick up for me. Yeah. But if she ever like put her arm around me, that's weird. Like that is weird. Where Tom knows like a couple brothers and sisters,
1: where they're like, in the pub, that like, they wouldn't be weird if one sit in the other one's lap.
0: Yeah.
2: Oh.
3: Yeah.
1: That's rank.
3: I think as much as friendly as they want to be, I think is good, within reason. But like, I know someone who I won't name, a friend, and is. His family are a bit they're fairly horrendous, and he is, and we went to the theatre once, and his sister, who's very nice, but I say they're a little bit crude, they're walking, my friend whose name I can't say, was sat down, and she walked past and then just sort of grind on his lap, went, oh, sorry, mate, as she was going past, and then walked on to her brother. I was going, that's weird. You know, you're at the theatre or something, and you see these horrific people, and like, oh, God, look at those people. We were like that group. We're basically the people you hate. And I thought, that's weird.
0: That is weird.
3: So I wouldn't like that.
1: Oh, that's very weird.
0: Fair enough. Tom, I want to prod you for another family story, mate.
1: Well, as I mentioned earlier, I have the older brother.
0: Yeah.
1: I have an older brother. That's weird.
0: Yeah.
1: I have an older brother, Jim.
0: Yeah.
1: And I used to be a little bit bullied by him.
0: Yeah. It comes with a job, doesn't it?
1: I was the wussy kid.
0: Yeah. Still are.
1: I used to have a little technique, though. A little tip for you, if you're the wussy kid.
0: Go on.
1: If your brother's punching you in the... somewhere in the house, all you do is... You know,
3: cry.
1: This used to be me. I go... Jim, stop hitting me in the living room! Tell your parents where you are, so they can locate you very fast.
0: You are a little snide.
1: Yeah, I was. But he used to, like, if you play FIFA, I score a goal, he'd smack me with the controller, start the game again. I wasn't looking, I wasn't trying. It was very intense.
0: Oh, my God.
1: But that's why I think I'm so solid and tough and rough and ready now, you know? I'm just ready for a fight, constantly.
3: Oh, but I've got a younger brother. We used to have fights. Not like... proper like just knives and stuff, but just like a bit of fighting. I think it's all right, healthy.
0: Oh, yeah, it is healthy. Isn't it?
1: Yeah.
0: My sister used to beat me up.
3: Did she?
0: She's 3 years younger than me. Yeah.
3: Wow.
0: Yeah. Nah, she had it. She packed a punch, mate. Yeah, she packed a punch. Yeah. But no, fair enough. That I'd find that a little bit snidey, to be honest, Tom.
1: What if you have to defend yourself the only way you can.
0: You in those moments, that's when you truly learn if you're a man or not, and you aren't.
1: Well.
3: You never will be now.
1: Well, I defended myself. I'm still here today, and I like just think that technique probably saw me through years.
0: Well, your brother wasn't going to kill you, was
1: Well, you didn't see the glint in his eye, Jack. That's the thing.
0: Oh, God.
1: Yeah, he was a nasty little bugger. But now we're pals!
0: Well, that's a nice round story that finished happier than I thought it was going to be. Here's the Witches with a nice happy song, Grave Dweller.
1: Because we all die.

0: And that was The Witches with Grave Dweller. If you just joined us, we're just talking to Robbie about some family stories. And if you enjoyed it, and Robbie's lovely lovely voice, you got a podcast, haven't you, Robbie?
1: Yeah, I got a parenting podcast called Milk Faced.
0: I've listened to it.
1: My friend Sally, who's won an Emmy, so she must.
0: Won an Emmy?
1: Yeah, I know. How weird's that?
0: What'd she do for that?
1: She worked on a show with Anthony Bourdain, a chef.
0: Okay.
1: In America, and I used to live with her for like 7 years. She's my housemate, and then she went to America, and won an Emmy. It's a bit like me winning an Emmy. It makes a mockery.
0: No, I've listened to you. I very much enjoyed it. I found you both bloody amusing.
1: We're lazy. We're going to be back on it next week.
2: Oh, you're going to do
1: it's
2: it?
1: Back
2: yeah.
1: on, yeah.
2: Yeah, nice.
0: You got a topic for the first week, or you?
1: We've got a guest. We've got a few things lined up. We interview Kelly Shirley, an actress. She's in EastEnders. We're going to talk to her about her twins.
0: Ooh.
1: Oh, we're going to talk to a gay guy who adopted kids about adopting children.
2: Nice.
1: So there you go.
0: Nice. You go. You're coming back strong.
1: We're coming back strong. Someone else, but I don't know what we're going to talk to her about yet.
0: Well, I look forward to hearing it, Robbie. Yeah,
2: well, and that's just on iTunes, is it?
1: It's on iTunes and other podcast things that you want.
0: Oh, yeah. Okay. Anything you want.
2: Milk faced.
0: Well, we're back, and we did 6 shows, and we're back for the 7th. And you know what, Jack? Couldn't be here without you, so we wanted to do a little thank you. Jack, this is your life. Are you comfortable, Jack?
2: I have no idea what's going on.
0: Exactly, secret segment. nothing to be afraid of. But
2: Let me just explain that when on the radio, when people say secret segments, like they make out the host doesn't know, I genuinely have no idea what this is.
0: In the running order, it purely says secret segment.
2: Okay, so I'm excited.
0: You should be. There's right. been a lot of work gone into this.
3: Yeah, do you know what This Is Your Life is, Jack? Or
2: yeah.
3: Will you explain to some of the listeners maybe that are a bit younger, they might not know what it is?
2: I think, correct me if I'm wrong, but is it not just where you just talk about the person's life and their greatest achievements and you just big them up?
3: Yes.
0: But other people talk about it as well. It's an array of people that are featured in your life.
3: So we've done 6 shows together.
2: Yeah.
3: And obviously that's quite a big achievement. But along the way, the 3 of us, and Robbie, 4 of us included, have met some special people.
2: Yeah.
3: But I've been speaking to some of them, actually.
2: Have you?
3: Yeah.
0: Yeah.
2: Really? Or are you just...
3: No, generally am. So, Jack, can you tell me who this is?
4: Do you recognise this voice?
3: Hang on, I'll do that again.
4: Do you recognise this voice?
3: Who could that be?
2: Well, obviously I recognise that voice.
0: Is it?
2: Standing to my left here, isn't he? Who? Robbie Knox.
3: Well,
0: we'll see what he has to say, a little message.
3: Who is it?
4: No, it's not Mr. Bean. It's a man who comes down to your radio show for reasons I don't understand and just kind of sits there. Look, I'm in the room now. It's me, Robbie Knox. I've been a great fan of yours for a long time, Jack. I like the bits on the internet where you just set up a camera and you talk at it. Now, a lot of people would do some kind of production or think of a format, but you don't need to, do you? You just slag something off for a bit and wait for the internet money to hit your bank account. That's just brilliant. Don't really know what else to say. Tom sort of just texted me during the week and asked me to do this, but didn't really explain it very well, so I don't quite know what it is, and I don't really know how he got my number, if I'm honest. I think I might have to get a new phone. Can you hang on a second? I'm just going to drink some milk. Have you ever had milk? It's nice.
0: Milk faced.
2: Oh, a little plug.
1: Yeah, didn't know accidental.
2: No, cheers to that, Robbie. Nice words.
0: Yeah,
2: nice words.
0: Yeah.
2: Pretty bang on.
1: You're
2: as well.
1: Welcome.
2: Ah, nice.
0: And we have... Oh, someone else's.
2: Oh, there's more. Okay.
3: Oh, there's more.
2: Ah.
3: Who's this?
2: Okay.
5: Hi, Jack. Do you recognise this voice?
0: Do you recognise that voice?
1: Who could that be?
2: I think that's producer Adam.
0: Is it now?
3: Yeah. Is it? Well, let's find out.
5: Do you remember the time I spelt your name with only one A? It's me, producer Adam.
3: There we go, correct.
0: Lovely stuff. That's all the memories he has of you.
2: Oh, is that... It's me, producer Adam.
0: I spelt your name wrong, you picky bastard.
2: Oh, cheers, Adam. Yeah, enjoyed that.
3: That's 2 out of 2 so far.
0: Yeah, he's smashing it.
2: Lovely work.
0: Should we go number 3?
3: Yeah, well, there's been producers. Mm-hmm. There's been...
0: Talent.
3: But there's also... There's also been... we've had a few guests.
0: I'll give them
6: Do you recognise my voice?
3: Now, what Welsh person?
2: Schaefer Bates.
3: Correct.
2: Schaefer Bates.
3: Because we called a lovely little message.
2: Yeah.
6: It's me, Schaefer Bates, and I was recently on your show. Jack, if an enthusiastic handjob was a person, you would most likely be it.
2: Yeah.
6: Love you, mate.
0: What's that message? And he really meant that, I think.
2: Yeah.
0: I think
2: if an unenthusiastic hand job was a person, that would be me.
0: Yeah, a lazy hand job.
2: Do you know what? I mean, I'll take that from Schaefer. Yeah. I'll take that, yeah. No, fair enough.
3: Do you want to give him a big shout out? He had a big announcement this week, didn't he?
0: He did.
2: Yeah, well done on getting your...
0: Should we give him a clap?
2: Getting your E4 pilot, Schaefer. I hope they chuck loads of money at you to make many an episode. That's Schaefer Bates. Not sure when the show's coming on, but I think it's going to be called Icon. Schaefer Bates Icon. Yeah, I think it is, yeah.
0: Well, yeah, best of luck, Schaefer, and we wish you all the best.
2: Thanks for your words, mate.
3: Now, moving on, you've got 3 out of 3 so far.
0: Enchanté.
2: I'm going to get them all, aren't I?
0: I don't know.
3: Yeah. I don't think you will.
0: I actually don't think you will.
3: You smug little shit.
0: I'll bet you a pint of cider you won't.
2: Go on, Em.
6: It's me, Schaefer Bates.
3: Oh, wrong one.
2: Oh, well, I guarantee. Guarantee. Yeah. Yeah, go on.
7: Hi, Jack. Do you recognise this voice?
2: Oh!
0: Ba, ba, ba.
2: Who could that be?
0: Oh.
2: Go on, play again.
0: No.
8: Oh. I guarantee I'll get all of them.
7: Hi, Jack. Do you recognise this voice?
0: Oh.
2: Who could... Oh, is that Laura?
0: Oh.
3: I thought you said you were going to get all of them.
7: Do you remember that time when I brought in 2 glasses of water instead of 3? It's me, producer Laura.
0: See all these memories they have with you, Jack. They really love you.
3: We love you here at FUBAR.
0: Yeah. Both of them have been about you moaning as well. Not enough A's and not enough waters.
2: I haven't really spoke to Laura much, but I've got one memory of... it's more so me. It's not anything she did. She probably hasn't got a clue. But I remember when I went out into the little room where she sits there, and I was like... Laura, did you see which one of these is my water? Because I couldn't remember which one I was drinking. Obviously, she's not going to see that. And then she went, no. And then I went, oh, you had one job, but as a joke.
3: Yeah.
2: But then I walked off, so it just made me seem like, oh, you had one job to look at my water. You didn't. Oh, God.
0: She's just walked in now, so she hasn't had any of that. She probably just thinks she's slacking her off.
2: Yeah.
0: Oh, God.
2: Yeah. Nah, I like her.
3: Okay, so that's 4 out of 4 so far.
0: That's good of you.
3: Moving on to number 5.
0: Numero 5.
3: The pressure's on now. Yeah. Who is this?
9: Hi, Jack. Do you recognise this voice?
0: I mean...
3: That's a hard one.
0: He's also from Wales, I think.
2: That's bloody Hugh, isn't it?
3: Is it?
0: Yeah. It's not me.
2: It's Hugh
0: it's
2: Stevens.
0: It's not me. Oh, sorry.
3: Oh, what? Who?
0: Hugh Stevens.
2: I've bloody forgot his last name.
3: Oh, no.
0: So you got it wrong.
3: You get one more chance to rectify it.
2: It's...
3: No. Stop him going on his phone.
2: How do I not... Hugh Joseph.
0: Oh. He didn't get it right the first time, but go on.
9: I remember the first time we met. I could see you watching me out of my peripheral vision, and then when I came over to you, you wouldn't stand up, and I believe it was because you had an erection and you were embarrassed. But then I forced you to stand up, and it turned out you didn't have an erection. You just have a very, very, very big package downstairs. And I know it's probably weird to talk about this now, but I think about it a lot. I don't know if you think about it a lot, but if you want to get together sometime and think about it together, that's fine. It's totally up to you. I really, really fucking hope you recognise his voice.
2: Oh, of course I recognise that lovely voice. That's.
0: I like the clapping at the end of it. Is he clapping himself? Or was he clapping himself? I don't know what he might have done.
2: And I do apologise for getting your...
0: Getting it wrong. Hugh Stevens.
3: That was Hugh Joseph from the Friday Social.
2: Well, that's 5 out of 5 then, sir.
3: That's 5 out of 5.
0: I don't know, because you got it wrong, didn't you?
2: No, we'll
3: give him that. He got there.
0: Half a point.
2: Half a point.
3: Moving on to number 6 now. Can you recognise this voice?
9: Easy, Jack. Do you recognise this voice?
3: Or,
0: I mean, maybe we should have put them slightly more apart from each other, but...
3: Throwing a spanner in the works there, haven't I?
2: I recognise it more because I associate it with Ed Sheeran. Ooh. Michael Payne!
0: Oh.
2: Yeah.
3: But are you correct?
0: I don't know.
9: Yo, Jack, I remember when we first met, it was actually online, and you were a bit of a prick to me, actually. You trolled me, so we had a bit of an online spat. And then, you interviewed me for your online channel on Google. And that was probably even more awkward. Who the fuck am I?
0: On Google.
2: God. I love how he just slagged me off throughout that, and then to make me feel better, he went, "Who the fuck am I?" at the end. He just slagged me off.
3: Yeah.
0: But the thing
2: is,
0: at least that video's on Google.
2: Yeah. Oh, that's it.
0: This last one is the one which I think.
3: No. Sorry, Tom. I don't want to interrupt. We've actually got two more.
2: Oh, two Ooh. More. So I've got 6 out of 6 so far.
3: Yeah.
0: Yeah, but if you get one wrong, then.
3: I think we started easy,
1: Tom.
0: Then this is over.
2: Okay.
0: Bill blows up.
3: We started easy, didn't we? We started in the room with Robbie, of course.
2: Well, things been relatively easy, mate, if I'm being honest with you.
3: All right, yeah. Well, yeah, put a lot of work into this with Tom, so...
2: next week, you don't bother.
3: All right, yeah.
9: Oh, you're so moody.
3: All right, then, aren't you going to get everyone right? Who's this, you smart fuck?
7: Hi, Jack. Do you recognise this voice?
3: Oh, who's that?
2: Well, obviously, I recognise this.
3: Yeah, go on, then.
2: Oh, that's bloody Julia.
3: Who?
2: Nat.
3: What?
0: Gone.
2: Junat. Go on, play it again.
3: Who is it?
7: Hi, Jack. Do you recognise this voice?
10: Oh, not so smart now, are we?
9: Oh, he's not so confident in his tower.
10: You look a bit white in the face, mate.
9: Ooh.
10: This is crucial.
2: Can you genuinely be serious? Is it one of the two guesses?
10: I'm waiting for you to find an answer.
0: You can phone a friend.
2: It's Julia.
0: Okay.
3: All right.
0: We'll see if you're wrong.
3: All right. You ready? Is that your final answer?
7: I once served you a pizza and you asked to have no apple. It's me, Kerry, from Shilly Beers.
3: Fucking hey! Abby!
10: Wow. Sit down, you slag.
0: She'll be so upset.
2: You sad.
0: She's going to put so much fucking apple on your pizza next
2: you
0: time.
2: You sad fuckers.
0: Now, what? What are we sad?
2: You went next door and
0: we're
2: got
0: rock
2: a soundbite. You went next door and got a soundbite off Kelly next door.
0: Kerry. Oh,
3: Kerry.
0: Kerry, not Kelly. Come on, have some respect.
3: She's listening in.
0: Oh, all right, maybe you can redeem yourself for the last one. I don't even know what the last one is.
2: How am I going to get there? It was the pizza girl from next door I spoke to twice.
0: She's got a life outside that pizza.
1: You did say you were going to get them all right.
2: It's definitely going to be like the corner shop's uncle's dad who moves to fucking...
3: Have you been looking at the answers?
2: Oh, shut up. Go on, play it.
3: Well, the next one kind of gives it away in the thing, but you know after 6 weeks I said I'd reveal a little secret to you?
2: Yeah.
3: Who does the idents?
2: Yeah.
3: Well, I've only been on the bloody blower, haven't I?
2: Go on.
3: You ready?
2: Yeah.
11: Hijacked. You recognise this voice? No, and you never will.
3: Because it will always remain a secret. And that is a lesson to all of you, all right?
2: That's Mark Dolan.
3: That's not Mark. That's definitely not Mark Dolan.
0: If you played that before, I probably would have said, just don't.
3: All right, Tom. Sorry.
0: Kidding. It was great.
3: Thanks for your help on that feature, Tom.
2: who was
1: brutal
2: that?
1: Here, isn't it? Just
2: who
1: push anyone under a train.
0: 7 out of 8, was it?
3: Seven. Who was that? You'll never know.
2: But
0: I want to know.
2: What's the point,
9: but
2: then?
9: But I want to know.
3: Because you're just getting angry and it makes me happy.
2: That's Weekly Rants. That's the bit you should tune in for.
1: Do you remember how happy and friendly everyone was at week one?
2: Oh, shut up, Robbie!
0: You're coming in with milk all over your face.
2: Knocking all over the place.
3: But that was just to celebrate the 6 weeks.
0: Yeah. Oh, it wasn't
2: great. I can't wait for 12 week, Matt. Fuck it.
9: Why
2: should I appreciate that?
3: There's people in the office in tears out there.
2: That's terrible.
0: She brought you water. He gave you another array.
1: She
0: took apple off your pizza.
2: I don't give a shit.
0: You didn't want apple. She took it off. She threw it away.
2: Michael Payne slagged me off. Yeah. Hugh Joseph say that I've got a big penis, which I'm thankful for, but still I don't want it brought up on the air.
0: Well, put it down then.
2: Why didn't you two say nice words?
0: Because you know our voices.
2: I'm not
0: going
2: to know Robbie Knox. Got one of the most
0: Jack, close your eyes.
2: Go on.
0: Do you recognise this voice?
2: Oh, Ellie, thanks for coming in.
0: I'm so sorry for the online spat. I actually think you're really great. And your bedroom looks smashing anyway, so well done for all your videos.
2: Thanks,
0: Ellie. Wow. The voice until the end. See, there you go. It's not from Ellie.
1: Tom, on my bit that I didn't understand what this was for, still don't. Still don't quite know what's just happened.
0: For a hilarious seg.
2: We do have these things on our show which we brand as segments, but they have no content.
1: I quite like it. Don't get me wrong, but I don't understand what's happening. Where I am.
0: I think we'll bring this back every week.
3: I think we'll ingrain that with a 30-minute pub quiz, and I think we're onto a winning format, so...
1: Yeah. The same people every week.
0: Smashing.
1: It's a different order.
2: Oh, so we've got Franco Frey's coming up soon.
0: Yes, we do.
2: We're going to go to one of his songs very shortly. What is the theme for next week? Have we got one yet, guys?
0: We haven't yet.
2: Well, I reckon...
0: I've got some ideas. They've got some big plans.
2: I reckon, for all you lot listening, if you can tweet in at FUBAR Radio or at Jack with 2 A's, let us know what kind of themes would you like to see. Obviously, today's is loosely around family. We had Halloween before that. We had sports, I think, before that. It's all been good. It's all been a lot of fun.
0: Yep.
2: Let us know some theme ideas. And up now, we are going to go to Franco Frey's with Treasures.
0: Treasures.

0: on FUBAR Radio.
1: Oh, Franco Frey's there with Treasures. Oh, it's got that little bit. Directed by Tom Cronin, very good director.
2: Obviously, YouTube ripped. Oh. Not to kill your professionalism there, Jack, but I want money for that, mate. You owe me 99p.
1: That's his fault, mate. It's producer's fault.
2: Well, there you go, look. Yeah, it's all getting aired out now.
1: How you doing,
2: well,
1: Frank?
2: I've done my bit for the legality. I'm off. See you later. I'm good, mate. Thanks for having me.
1: That's
2: pleasure.
1: All right, mate. That's all right. You're used to these things, aren't you?
2: Yeah, done a few, mate. Done a few in my time, you know what I mean? Seasoned professional and all that.
1: So that was Treasures.
2: That was
1: Treasures. Tell us, Frank, is that the best video purely because I'm in it?
2: I reckon, mate.
1: Yeah.
2: No, but that does get the best acclaim, of course, them all. Yeah, everyone sees like the videos puck up when it comes to like the industry and that as well. They watch it and it's good because we never try to be too clever with it. We just filmed a like family party on the theme of family. We had a family party, literally all the family in it. There's probably about 10 people in it who ain't actually related.
1: Spencer Wellen randomly just there.
2: Yeah.
1: What's that?
2: Which, to be fair, don't sound too good when you look at how many people are in the video and we say that they're basically all related to us. But yeah, no, everyone who watches it from the industry and all that sort of type, they always say like the authenticity of the video, how real it looks, how it makes them feel like when they had family parties or when they, do you know what I mean? The authenticity is there. So I think so, yeah. And the mad thing with that video was, on the day, literally on the morning we went to shoot the video, me and my cousin Sonny, going back to family, who's also my manager, but he, we had no plan for it at all, like literally we had no DJ, no venue, nothing, and we pulled it all out of the bag last minute.
1: Really?
2: Yeah, like DJ, we rang the geezer up, he used to go out with me missus' sister, and we rang him up, we said, oh yeah, mate, I know this is a long shot, I don't suppose you can bring the DJ down, like bring the decks down, all that lark, and he was like, oh, funny enough, it's my day off, so yeah, all panned out nicely.
1: That's the beauty of it though, isn't it? It's a tight knit little thing really, isn't it? Mm. Like, you're not becoming too big for that, you're still, your family orientated as...
2: Yeah.
1: It's pretty lovely.
2: Oh, this is the thing. But the ethos of that, when like it came to like taking it from a DIY thing to like the industry taking it on, it was nice that they said that is part of what people love and what we love. Do you know what I mean? They didn't say, look, let's take this and get rid of all that and do this. You know what I mean?
1: Yeah.
2: Like the new video for the first single on the label is filmed. They specifically told me to film it the same ethos. Film it in Thetford. Get your powers and all that. Let's have a real authentic thing. You know what I mean? Yeah, which we did.
1: Well, that's nice and refreshing that they're not trying to change it.
3: But definitely. I mean, that's why Jack showed me your stuff a while ago, and that's why I like about the videos. It's just because it's not try hard, but it looks really nice.
2: Yeah.
3: But it's like it's not. Trying to be something it's not. I thought they were really nice. I was asking lots of questions about how they film certain bits of it, and I think it's still really interesting to watch, and it's not, you know, it can be that kind of thing, it can look very amateur, but it doesn't at all. It's done in the right way.
2: Nice. I'm glad you see that, bro. Nice one.
1: Did you, Frank, now didn't you used to have long hair and be in a rock band?
2: I was in a band,
1: was it rock?
2: Which is, it was rocky,
1: okay.
2: It was like, so if you hear some of the music that is accompanying what I'm doing now, it's not like, you can see where it's come from, if you know what I mean. It's not saying this like, oh yeah, that was then, this is now, you know what I mean? Like, I've always had a massive music influence put on me, like from the old man and that, you know what I mean? So it weren't a case of, oh, you went through a phase of this.
1: Yeah.
2: Literally, I was into like so many different types of music. At the time, I was in a band and they all grew their hair and it was like, Frank, you've got to grow your hair, mate, you're going out and doing shows. So the hair grew with it, you know what I mean? But yeah, it was one of them things, like, I say to this day now, what I do now would never have happened if it weren't for that, you know
1: really?
2: What I mean? Yeah, like, if I didn't learn to play the drums, if I didn't be into that type of music, I wouldn't have all that to draw on, you know what I mean? And to be honest, I think what I do now, I like to think, you don't listen to it and think, if someone said to you, oh, you know, you used to be in a band, I don't think it'd be dissimilar hearing it to say, oh yeah, that makes sense, you know what I mean?
1: Oh, really?
2: Yeah, I don't think I'm getting over beats that are right hard and all that, you know what I mean?
1: Yeah.
2: So I like to think that anyway. That or I'm kidding myself, but it's all a big lie.
3: But I think probably playing the drums probably helped just with general rhythm as well, didn't it?
2: This is it, 100%, mate. Like, that taught me how to rap, you know what I mean? Knowing how, like, rhythms are and all that taught me all that. So, yeah, that was then. But like I say, I don't feel like it's worlds apart now. Like, I still get things like, I bought Frank Carter's album the other day, things like that, you know what I mean? Like, they still, I still got my ear to the ground a little bit with all that.
1: Well, the first time I saw you after sort of long, sort of, I sort of distanced myself just through whatever reasons.
2: Because you don't like me. Truth comes out on radio, yeah, doesn't it?
1: And then you got signed. And I thought, Frank!
2: Yeah. Yo, Frank, you're going to radio, mate.
1: No, I actually bumped into you at an old J gig.
2: Yeah, that's
1: that
2: right.
1: That surprised
2: me
1: a bit, to be fair.
2: Yeah.
1: But no, that's part of your charm, mate, to be honest with you.
2: Like I say, mate, the influence for everything, you know what I mean? Like, my old man used to play a lot of Billy Bragg and like the Pogues and all that.
1: Mm.
2: And it was just natural. Like, my brothers, they're all into their music, you know what I mean? Going out, they always went out live to shows and all that.
1: Yeah, nice. So, it might sound a bit of a silly question, but what would you, if you had to, what genre are you now? Are you rap?
2: That hard question, mate. Yeah. I'd say rap, yeah, definitely. Yeah. Like, I don't try and distance myself from rap, you know what I mean? I'm proud as punches it being a rap thing. Like, it's where it's come from, that's what it is, you know what I mean?
1: Yeah.
2: I get a lot of the old Mike Skinner comparisons, and I think, in a weird way, like, I understand it, obviously, the Mike Skinner thing, but I think it was the same for him, you know what I mean? When Mike Skinner come about with the streets, he weren't really branded in that whole rap urban category. He didn't go on camera doing freestyles and things like that, but he rapped, you know what I mean? Yeah. And I think it's a bit of that, really.
1: That was actually my next question, because I've obviously shown you to a lot of my mates and stuff, and they've all said straight away Mike Skinner, even we had Michael Payne
2: just chatted to him outside,
1: and brought your name up, and straight away he was like Mike Skinner. Do you enjoy that comparison?
2: Yeah, like, it's one of them, like, I think when it first come about, it was a bit like, we always used to say, we don't get it, like, I don't see the comparison, but obviously in a bigger picture, yeah, I totally get it. And for me, like, I do feel like it's not a bad one to have, because obviously I grew up listening to the streets, loved Mike Skinner. When I first, like, started getting a bit of heat on Radio 1, Mike Skinner followed me on Twitter, and it was like, bloody hell. Then he got me to support him at a show in Norwich, so I got on that personal level with him as well. So when people do say it, I think before it was a bit like, I don't want to come across looking like a Mike Skinner copycat, but when he embraces what you're doing, do you know what I mean? It's like as if he's saying, look, mate, I don't think you're copying me.
1: Yeah.
2: I like what you're doing, you know what I mean?
1: Yeah.
2: So, yeah, I don't mind it at all, and I do think that, really and truly, out of everything that's been in music, it's easily the most similar thing, you know what I mean? He performed with a live band, he had a bit of a ska element, he got guest vocals from Leo the Lion, like the way Tone works for me a lot, you know what I mean, live on stage. If you see it live, it feels like a similar entity, you know what I mean?
1: Yeah.
2: And plus, it's the bit of the geezer thing about using, you know what I mean? It's a bit of that, innit? You know what I mean? So, yeah, I'm happy with that, mate.
1: Yeah, there's a charm in that.
2: Yeah.
1: I'd say, I don't know if it's just me, I don't know if you've had this before, I'd say a little bit Just Jack as well.
2: Yeah.
1: Jamie T.
2: Yeah,
1: kind of thing.
2: Definitely. Well, you say the Jamie T one, I think that's how the Zane Lowe thing come about as well, because it was at a time when Jamie T was coming back doing his new album, and it seemed like there was conversations as, what's going on? Like, oh, Jamie T's back about it. And I think it flicked people's ears onto that sort of thing again, you know what I mean? It made people sort of look out for a bit of that. And the comparison with Jamie T, I think, from the track Underdog, is what got Zane's head turned to it. So, yeah.
1: Nice.
2: I think what it is as well, like, it's one of them things, when you're making music, when you're not trying to come across as a rapper, I think that's what differentiates it, like them, you know what I mean? Like, Jamie T, no one really said, oh, he's trying to rap when he was rapping, you know what I mean? Mike Skinner, no one said, this fella's trying to rap. Like, looked at it, like, it was his own entity that was rap, you know what I mean?
1: Like,
2: so,
1: a subgenre of that or something. Yeah, definitely.
2: Like you're saying, like, you got Mike, there's a few more coming about of that, so you can compare it to that same genre almost now, you know what I mean?
1: Sweet. Well, talking of subgenres of rap, coming up at the end of this show, me and Nozza to my left here are going to have a rap battle, and we're going to kindly ask you to be the judge.
2: I'm quite excited by that.
1: I've written some verses.
3: Yeah, but I've got some things penned down, some spitty rhymes.
1: Spitty rhyme.
2: Loving the terminology there.
3: Yeah,
2: I might bang that one for myself.
3: Yeah, you can have it.
2: Next time I'm in a meeting, I've got some new spitty rhymes up my sleeve. They're proper spitty.
3: Yeah, there you go. You can
1: bear
3: have that.
1: Tracks.
2: Yeah, cheers, mate.
1: Bear tracks, Tommy.
3: Bear tracks.
2: No,
3: bear
2: but
3: tracks.
2: I'm looking forward to that.
1: Okay, sweet. Tommy, you got any questions for old Frank here? I mean, my list goes on and on, so I think I should let you have a little
3: word. Well, I've got some questions, but I've actually got a little game for you and Jack to play afterwards. See how well you know each other.
1: Oh, okay.
3: Cousin versus cousin.
1: Uh-oh. Nice. It's the score's going to be very low in that, isn't it?
3: No, they're quite.
2: What's Jack's favourite colour? Blue? Green?
3: They're very specific. They're specific to your both of your careers, really. So how much you support each other.
2: No pressure.
1: Oh,
3: if you don't, then you obviously don't love each other.
1: Frank, would you say you're the biggest thing to come out of Thetford this side of 2000?
2: Well, I was in a pub the other day, and this fella was naming all the legends, as he called them, and he did name check me and Rocky. As well. Rocky Dean, who was a ex-professional boxer, British he fought for the British title, so he done really well,
1: nice. I used to idolise him when I was a kid.
2: This is it. I think everyone around the way does, and all. Ian Henderson done well, and all, he's from Thetford. Plays for Rochdale, played for Norwich.
1: Is he captain, or have I got that wrong?
2: No, he was their top scorer, and I think he won player this season last year. He done well.
1: He's your mate, isn't he?
2: Yeah, he's a pal of mine, yeah. Good fella. And Thomas Payne is probably the biggest ever to come out of Thetford.
1: Yeah.
2: But that's one for the historians, you know.
1: Yeah, I'm not too familiar, mate.
2: We pretend we know him in Thetford, but really, we But yeah, it's something to do with American independence, innit? But my missus bought it. Not funny story, because that sets it up like you're going to laugh, and the other one's going to laugh because it ain't funny. But funny story in quotation marks. My missus bought a book in Cornwall the other day, and we looked through it, and it was about independence and all these things, and like primary things in British history, and it name checked Thomas Paine. So.
1: Oh, really? From Thetford?
2: Yeah, so which makes me think I should probably read up about him, because he is quite a big deal.
1: You might be in that book next year, mate. You never know.
2: Fingers crossed, Jack.
1: Well, we're talking of big names. The last question I have on my little list there is, obviously, you've just been signed to Polydor and stuff, so congratulations on that.
2: Thank you.
1: What is it?
2: It's that window open, look. Shut that window.
1: Who's the biggest name you've come across? Have you been starstruck? Who by?
2: Apart from me. Well, I met Michael Payne outside. I met him before. Yeah. He's a big deal.
1: Yeah.
2: No, I've... I don't know, really. Terry Venables.
1: Yeah,
2: that was a big deal.
1: Expecting
2: Eltel.
1: No.
2: Eltel. Who we met? We met a couple of people off the. Who we met, son? Oh yeah, I can't hear him. Sorry. Whoever that answer was. No, we met some couple of people off the film. You know the geezer in Legend. His little sort of runabout. Tom Hardy. His mate. I think his name's Tom as well. Out of business.
1: Yeah, is
2: Tom
1: McGarren
2: or something?
1: I think you met him.
2: It's one of them. Been a few little circles. Met a few of them. Yeah, it's nice. You know what I mean? You feel like it's one of them things your mum loves. You know what I mean? You're like, mum, look who I met today. But I never ask them for photos. That's the trouble.
1: Nah, you can't be
2: because it's one of them, innit? You want to be on their level, not blow it. So you've got to be all proud, even if you want their photo.
3: Even if you really want Terry Venables' photo, you're like, fuck it, Terry. We're just not doing it today.
1: I get away with it because I always do. We've got to have a picture for the social media.
2: Yeah, good shout. Well, this is it. I've had a meeting about getting the old Vine and that active, so now I'm going to go, hey mate, let's do it for Vine. So I feel like I've got a bit of a reason, you know what I mean? But yeah, no, honestly, mate, I've been so fortunate with all of it. Like, I've literally been in the more sentimental ones. It's not the bigger deal names, but like things like I've got in quite well with my football team, QPR, and to get support like that when you're a kid, like looking up to Rangers, you know what I mean? Yeah. And then when like they're embracing you, and you I had my music played on their like training video, and they got me in the program. It's that real sense. Like my old man's season ticket holder, so he's sitting out at the football. I didn't tell him, and he's reading through the program, and he's rung me up, and he's seen me in there now. Yeah. You know what I mean? It's them things I love. You know what I mean?
1: Definitely. You had a track played on Soccer AM as well.
2: This is it. Yeah.
1: A few times.
2: Yeah,
1: you've had
2: two of them. Yeah.
1: Football League show.
2: Yeah, that was the maddest one. Yeah. I didn't even know about it. I was watching Football League show, and I got through the Championship and that, and then I was like, League One, I'll forward that on. And then my mates were all texting me, and I was like, bloody hell, ran back home and thought, that'll teach me, never skip over League One. Never be too big for your boots. Because it was a real good piece on there and all. It was proper nice, yeah.
1: Nice stuff.
2: But you say about Polydor, the single actually came out today, I found out today.
1: Oh, really?
2: Yeah, it's out on iTunes, and it's out on Spotify and all that.
1: What's that called?
2: It's called Oi Oi.
1: Oi Oi.
2: Oi Oi. Have a look.
1: Nice. I haven't got
2: here to play because that's how I'm prepared. And
1: I would have loved to have gone to it straight away, but instead, Will's put down the very cliche Cousins by Vampire Weekend.

0: Jack Mate Show on FUBAR Radio.
1: Vampire Weekend with cousins. I'm enjoying this family theme.
2: It's lovely, isn't it?
1: Yeah, I feel like I just want to roast dinner or something now. It's just, well, what's wrong with that?
3: Just a weird.
1: That's a family thing.
3: Yeah, also spaghetti if you're Italian family.
1: I just want to check, are you enjoying yourself well?
2: Yeah, I'm going home tonight as well, so this is just making me really nostalgic.
1: You're going to go home and be greeted with a big picture of you at the
3: flipping
1: front door.
3: The bag.
2: Hopefully a big packet of Bourbons as well, Mum, because I love them.
1: Oh, you can get Bourbon cream now, apparently.
3: spread.
1: Spread, that's the one. I've got no clue, I just heard Tom say it. Are you enjoying yourself, Tom?
3: Yeah, I'm having a really great time, thanks, Jack.
1: Still got Frank here. Frank, you enjoying yourself?
4: Enjoying myself, mate, yeah. Loving it.
1: Fancy a roast?
4: I'm just reminiscing about my roast. My mum done me one yesterday.
1: Did she?
4: I'll go round there on a Thursday, and it's funny you say that, because when I was round there eating it, it was a bit cold outside, and I thought, it's quite like family romance, you know what I mean? Like, exactly like you just said.
1: Nostalgia.
4: So, mate, you're right there, Jack.
1: Yeah, cheers, mate.
4: They tried to mug you off with the old roast dinner one. I'm fully on board, mate.
1: Cheers, mate. You can come in every week for that. So, what's this? Because apparently this is another segment I ain't got a clue. It's the Jack Mate Show. I've got no idea about half these segments.
2: Try picking up your Skype call.
3: Let me get out before 12.
1: I can't argue that. Okay. Do you want me to piss off?
3: I do.
1: So I'm going.
2: Well, Tom, explain the game.
3: Well, the game is it's like a Mr. and Mrs. quiz, but it's cousin and cousin quiz.
4: So which is like an Norfolk Mr. and Mrs.
1: He's got it in there before anyone else.
3: So I'm going to ask Franco some questions with you not in earshot. So if you go out in the corridor,
2: maybe go to the office, do some work.
1: Shall I go see Pizza Girl next door? Shall I?
2: Yeah. She'll take the apple off for you.
1: Oh, shut up, Will.
3: Well, doesn't the show play in the office?
4: You need to design one of them booths that have a missing Mr. Ray, put some music on, they show him enjoying himself.
1: We need a bigger budget for this.
4: This is it. Get your hand in your pocket.
1: I'll go wait in the corridor.
2: Yeah.
3: Don't cheat, you're only cheating yourself.
4: Son, cover his ears, mate.
3: Go on, get out.
2: Cheers, Jack.
5: See you, mate.
3: And he's gone.
4: Now we slag him off. Yeah. Oh, shit, he can still hear us. Oh, no.
2: What a cunt.
4: Obviously, you're allowed to swear on this radio.
3: Yeah,
4: I worried when you first said the F word. Oh. I'm still not going to swear. When you first said the F word, now you've used the C word.
2: No. You're on a FUBAR now, Franco.
4: This is it.
0: FUBAR. Giving radio the finger.
4: Nice.
3: There you go. Is he out? Is he gone?
2: He's gone. He's fucked off.
4: He's gone.
3: It smells a little bit better now, doesn't it, guys?
4: Oh, yeah. I didn't want to say anything. Well,
3: window. I've got five questions for you.
4: Right.
3: And they're all based around his career in inverted commas.
4: Okay.
3: Awesome. That's what I like.
4: Nice.
3: There you go.
4: Very
3: so,
4: nice.
3: So, number one, what are Jack's three YouTube channels called?
4: Jack's Camera. Jack Mate, like the main one.
3: Yeah. Yeah, what was the last one? It's a new one.
2: Oh, he's looking around.
4: Jack's Chat. Boom! Jack's Chat.
3: Yeah.
4: Jack's Chat.
2: Give me that.
4: Yeah?
2: Well, we'll find out the end.
4: I'm buzzing off that, bro.
3: We find out the end.
4: I'm still happy to actually answer all three, so.
3: You're doing well.
4: That's success in my eyes.
3: What is the title of the two comedy songs Jack released?
4: Hip to be a Hipster.
3: I did both these videos, mate. Come on.
4: Hip to be a Hipster.
3: Trust and support.
4: Oh, what is it, Geese?
3: Don't go, no, you're cheating.
4: Oh, I know it. The newer one, Hip to be the Hipster. I'm old school original, you know what I mean? I'm like fanboys, you know when they jump on her and they're like, the new stuff, don't listen to that,
3: I
4: mate.
3: I know all the B-sides.
4: Yeah, I like all the old music. I think I'm going to have to pass.
3: Yeah, no
4: I
3: worries.
4: Do know it.
2: All right. Well,
3: number three.
4: Is it something themed about a girlfriend or something?
3: It is something themed
2: about
3: You're
2: in the ballpark.
3: There.
2: You're in the right ballpark.
3: Should we move on?
4: Yeah, move on.
2: You can come back to it.
3: Number three, who is Jack's all-time favourite West Ham player? I don't know this.
4: I reckon all-time, yeah?
3: Yeah, so Julian Dix, probably not.
2: Paolo Dick Canio? Yeah.
3: Could probably be.
4: Is it that fella we met? What's his name?
3: He's cheating.
4: Remember the fella we met?
3: Just flat-out cheating.
2: Just speaking to his manager.
4: I'm going to say Bobby Moore.
3: Okay, I'm pushed down.
4: Because obviously it's an easy one to reference.
2: Yeah.
4: So.
2: Was an England World Cup winning captain.
4: This is it. If you don't, then obviously he's lying. So.
3: This question is more guesswork, I guess.
4: Like the others weren't, though.
3: Nah, you've done pretty well.
4: Cheers, mate.
3: What film makes Jack cry / very upset?
4: Oh, all right. I'm going to go with Green Mile.
3: That does make me upset, so...
4: Yeah.
3: And Armageddon. That always gets me.
4: Armageddon, geez.
2: Tell you what gets me. Up. With the granddad.
4: Oh, yeah.
2: Disney Pixar.
4: I thought that was part of the sentence. Yeah, you know what gets me up?
3: You know what gets me up? The granddad. number
4: yeah,
3: five.
4: Yeah, I say that, but I might change to Man on Fire. No, we'll stick... Yeah, go... No, we'll stick with that.
2: Great final answer.
3: Cool. Yeah. And what is Jack's favourite song of yours?
4: Jack's favourite song of mine, Treasures.
3: Treasures. Straight off the bat.
4: Yeah, straight off
2: okay,
4: the bat.
2: Okay, interesting.
4: And going back to that one about a girlfriend. Geez, can you remember something? I can't remember.
3: That's right.
4: Yeah. I should know it. But I knew it was about a girlfriend.
3: Yeah.
2: Should we get him back in?
3: Yeah, we'll have a switcheroo now.
2: Can we get Jack back in?
3: All right, so, Frankie, you go out in the corridor. We can't hear a thing.
2: Do a little tag. It's just me and you in here, Tom, now.
3: Well, we can do anything we want.
2: Do you want to get something off your chest?
3: I was really actually upset about the Adele thing. I'm sorry.
2: That's alright.
3: I just will never ask for it.
2: And I don't actually think you're ginger as well.
3: You back the fuck off, man.
2: Oh, hi, Jack!
5: Hello, guys. You alright?
2: Hi, Jack from the Jack Mate Show on FUBAR Radio every Friday from 4 to 6.
3: How are you,
2: Wax?
5: I'm alright, yeah. Just went next door, spoke to Kerry.
2: Yeah? Would you order a pizza?
3: Kez?
5: No.
3: Alright, well, can you go over there?
5: Alright, yeah.
3: Is that right?
2: Come by me, Jack.
5: Move me about like a parcel, mate.
3: Like a little parcel when I was getting wrapped up by a towel by my mum telling me about Peter Pan.
6: References.
3: References.
5: Oh, it's nice over
3: it.
5: I like this
3: size.
2: Hello, mate!
5: Oh, I thought you had more buttons than that. It makes last week's fuck up even more embarrassing, doesn't it?
3: Ooh, hello.
2: Fuck up last week!
3: Question numero un.
5: Alright.
3: What is Frank's favourite song he's ever written?
5: Oh, mate, I mean... Well, we live 35 minutes away from each other. We speak once in the blue moon. Like, I'm not going to know many of these.
3: Well, what's not right? It's probably going to be one he's done a video for, isn't it, I imagine?
5: The one that what?
3: Probably one he's done a video for if he's released it.
5: Well, it would be, yeah. I reckon I'm just going to go Treasures.
3: Yep.
2: Interesting. Yeah.
5: Do I find out the answers now?
2: No.
3: We get you both in and then we ask you in front of each other.
4: Hold your horses, young man!
5: Well, I'm excited, aren't I?
3: What gig does Frank consider his most important to date?
5: Of course, hard one. It's not his favourite, most important.
3: Yeah, I don't know the answers for these yet. So.
5: Oh, do you not?
3: No.
5: Okay. John, I would say, looking at Sunny for answers, but he's just laughing.
3: That's what Frank did as well.
5: Oh, I reckon...
3: Chicken's in the family.
5: I reckon I'm going to go Hyde Park with Libertines. I have no idea.
2: Well, that's a good guess.
3: Yeah, that would be...
5: Was that Hyde Park, Sonny? Yeah, it was Hyde Park.
3: Cool. Who is Frank's all-time favourite QPR player?
5: Oh, yeah. Well, my knowledge of championship teams not too...
3: Ooh,
5: yeah,
3: all time.
5: I live in the Prem.
3: All time.
5: I live in the Prem.
3: Such a twat.
5: I'm going to go for...
3: Sean Wright Phillips.
5: I'm going to go for...
2: Rob Green.
5: Oh, come on. Help me out here, guys. Right, I can't remember his name.
2: Oh,
3: How long ago was this?
5: Little black guy. Fox.
2: Sean Wright Phillips.
5: Fox.
2: Roll Fox.
5: Roll Fox. I'll go

0: Michael.
1: That's Ant, isn't it?
0: No, yeah. No, the grasshopper is played by a big actor. Okay. Carry on. Why do I know he's in it? Because I know the actor. I just can't think of his name right now.
1: Which video of Frank's has had the most plays on YouTube? Mr. YouTube Boy.
0: Well, that'll be Hand Me Downs.
2: Which one on end video has had most plays on that Google?
0: On that Google. Hand Me Downs.
1: Well, there you go. That's five questions to
3: Let's
1: five.
3: Let's get him in.
1: Let's get back in, please.
3: Let's bring him back in.
1: You want to come back round next to me, Jackie Boy?
4: Will do.
2: That was, well, good questions there, Tom. I really enjoyed those.
1: Yeah, they weren't your middle of your road. They were, you know.
0: No. They were nice.
2: There's Franco just coming back in now.
0: Enjoyed them.
2: Everyone getting set.
1: So we'll go through Frank's versus see what Jack says.
2: Oh, God, yeah. he seems to be stuck outside.
1: Oh, God.
2: Oh, no, the door handles.
1: Oh, Calamity of the handles.
0: Oh, God. Oh. He's probably just freestyling now.
1: He's just spitting some rhymes. Oh, God, he's spitty words is what I said.
4: Oh, he's in a sharp shop.
1: Here he is.
3: There's a trick to it.
0: What, to the door?
3: Yeah. Pull the handle, push the door.
2: There we go. Tom, do you want to...
1: So I'm going to... We're going to go through the questions I asked Frank, and then Jack, you're going to say your answers. Mm. Okay? So the first question was, what are Jack's three YouTube channels called? Which... He got them all right. It's Jack's Camera, Jack's Chat, Jack Mate.
0: You got them.
2: Rav.
0: Nice
1: easy
0: one.
1: Easy ass.
0: Oh, yeah.
1: Number two, what is the title of the two comedy songs Jack released? Hip to be a Hipster, straight away.
0: Boom.
1: Got it straight away.
0: Yeah.
1: Oh, he wasn't so sure. He said his girlfriend was involved.
0: Yeah.
1: But that was about it. He couldn't cheat through the window either. Sonny didn't know either. So.
3: Got no phone battery, so I couldn't Google it.
1: So.
3: What was your answer?
1: It's the dating game.
3: The dating game. I was close, wasn't I? Alpha Badoo, of course.
1: Yeah. And the third one, which I don't know the answer to, is who is Jack's all-time favourite West Ham player?
0: Oh, come on, mate.
2: Did a video on it.
1: Yeah, but he listed loads of them.
0: Do you know this one, Frank?
1: I think it's Noble.
0: No, you're wrong.
1: Di Canio.
0: Paolo Di Canio.
1: Put Bobby Moore.
0: You know it, did you watch?
2: I said that.
0: You watched the video, didn't you?
2: I love your video.
0: Oh, cheers, Will.
2: I love you.
1: Franco said Bobby Moore.
3: I was going to go with Tony Cotty.
0: Yeah, that's a bit before my time.
3: Yeah,
0: a little bit.
1: Well, yeah, so...
3: Wrong.
1: Next one. What film makes Jack cry so very upset? You know, what's the film that makes you sad? If you watch it, you're sad.
0: Oh, do you know the answer to this?
1: No.
0: Oh, it's a bit pathetic.
2: Hang on, what did...
0: What did Franco say?
1: Green Mile.
0: You can give half a point. That's not the one I was thinking of.
1: That's why you don't do it that way.
3: Really. Oh, yeah, yeah. That's a flaw in the game.
0: No, you can give him... That wasn't the one, but you can give him half a point because I have cried at that. Disney's Up.
1: Oh, that's weird.
0: Yeah.
1: That's what he said.
3: He said it. Yeah.
0: Oh, did you?
1: Yeah.
3: You guys are.
1: Oh,
3: that's
1: off.
3: Mad.
2: Oh my God.
3: I'll produce.
2: I don't know what. Okay. Everyone all right?
0: Look, he looks genuinely.
3: He's buzzing.
2: I can't believe it.
3: Wait, he played the lottery tonight. That's what I'm saying.
2: Best day ever, man.
0: I love you.
1: The last question was, what's Jack's favourite song by you? By Frank. What's your favourite song?
0: What's my favourite song of Frank's?
1: Yeah.
0: I'm gonna go for Running.
1: Ooh.
0: I reckon Frank would have said Treasures.
2: Yes, I did.
1: Oh. But because you got his reaction when he went, oh, so he kind of knew that it wasn't right.
0: No, he got it wrong, yeah.
3: Yeah, there's no two ways about it. It was wrong.
1: We'll move on.
2: So right, how many did he get there?
1: We'll go for it at the end, shall we?
0: Oh, okay. He takes it serious, don't he?
1: Yeah, well, come on.
2: Someone's
1: so,
2: got
1: the questions were... to Frank. So what is Frank's favourite song he's written?
3: Favourite song I've written?
1: So
3: I'd say... Hand Me Downs.
1: Oh,
3: because
1: Jack put Treasures, but go on.
3: Mm. I'd say only because I felt like it was the first... sort of finding what that's about, you know what I mean? Mm. But obviously, I'm going to say the best song out at the minute is Oi Oi, because it came out today. So go and buy it on iTunes and have a look on Spotify and all that.
0: Nice.
1: We'll play that next week. There's a promise.
3: Nice.
1: There's a promise.
0: That'll be the opening song next
3: week.
1: What gig does Frank consider his most important to date?
3: Most important.
1: It's not even the biggest, it's the most important. What's been the game changer?
0: I was going to go for the biggest, and then I thought, nah.
3: Game changer, I'd probably say being involved with the Hyde Park show.
1: The Libertines.
3: Ding!
0: Yes! Oh, we got a little ding
3: sound. Go on, Jack!
1: Yeah. Well, let's just talk for 5 minutes.
3: Because that felt like it was like the next wave, you know what
0: next
3: I mean?
0: Level.
3: I felt like, it was the turning point for that.
1: It's a cool gig to have. It's a very cool one.
0: Glad I got that.
3: Nice.
0: Of course, Will.
1: There you go.
0: Thank you.
1: He got it right!
0: I got it.
1: There you go.
0: Thank you.
1: Who is Frank's all-time favourite player from QPR?
0: Not a fucking clue.
3: Really?
0: Not a clue.
3: Les Ferdinand.
1: That's what we said.
3: Get on that lottery, bro.
2: Oh my God. Can I join the family?
3: Because Les was the last Premiership golden like Rangers boy. You know what I mean?
0: That's what I said.
3: And I think that's where we need to get back to. So he's like the reminder.
1: Jack put Rule Fox.

0: Nice. Did he play for Norwich at all?
1: He played for Newcastle as well. And Spurs.
0: Yeah, he's a good player. Yeah. Trevor Sinclair and all.
1: Overhead kick.
2: He was more.
0: Overhead kick.
1: That was lovely.
3: I suppose I get a little ding
0: for that. He went West Ham, didn't he?
2: So did Les Ferdinand.
0: Yeah.
1: And Newcastle. There's a weird connection between all these players.
2: Yeah, we're all a family today, aren't we? Watch the year, Will.
0: What you should have done is gone every time someone said family, dinged it through the whole show.
2: Yeah.
0: We could have had a ding off.
2: You are a lazy bastard.
0: Do you want me involved in producing this?
2: Yes. Do you know what, Will? You can piss off, mate.
3: Perhaps I will.
0: Hang on. He got two of them right. Yeah. So,
4: part of family.
0: That's it. Benefit of doubt.
3: That's what it's all about.
2: You can cook the roasts.
1: So, what film makes Frank cry / very upset?
2: I didn't have a fucking clue.
1: Yeah, you went very rogue with this answer.
0: What film makes me cry? I'm very upset. That's hard. You know what? I don't really watch too many films. I'm going to go with The Lion King.
1: Oh, Jack went with A Bug's Life.
0: Yeah, similar vein. I like it.
2: That was Kevin Spacey, by the way. You played Hopper in that.
0: It's that's a very deep one about the Illuminati, isn't it, Bug's Life?
2: Yeah.
0: Very deep. Yeah. You watch it as an adult and you think, blimey.
2: Yeah.
1: So the last question, which I know the answer, it's not really a question, it was, what video of Frank's has had the most plays on YouTube? And it's Hand-Me-Down.
0: Hand-Me-Downs, nice.
1: So Jack got that right.
2: Yeah.
1: So,
2: nice.
1: We'll see the scores.
2: Thank you, Will. Here we go.
1: Let me count these buggers. Ooh, so Frank. So Jack got.
2: Yeah.
0: It's 10.
1: 2.
2: Oh, he's got 2.5, isn't he?
1: And Frank got. 2.
0: So there's. Was it hard work reading them numbers?
2: Well, we're all bloody winners!
0: Go!
2: Wait.
1: There has to be a tiebreaker, doesn't there?
2: Oh, go on.
0: We've also got 2.
1: Yeah, you did get 2.
0: This is a successful rounding.
1: Well, yeah, because there's half points, is what's why it confused me.
2: Yeah.
1: Let's just say you're all winners, because I didn't make a tie break question.
2: Maybe you can do the decider at the end. Have a question at the end.
1: I'll have a buzz around.
2: Stick around for that. So, Frank, we're going to go see one of your songs now. Mm-hmm. My Brother?
0: This one is not really done anything or been out or anyone's ever heard it, but because it's called My Brother and there's a theme of family, I thought I'd sling it over. Produced by Jake Gosling, who deals with One Direction and Ed Sheeran. So I thought I'd name drop that.
2: Yeah, nice.
0: Good one, Jake.
2: My Brother.

clock, had a proper scrap. Rolled out the right side of the bed and made my coffee black. My pride got beaten, it ain't broken, but it's not intact. So I drown my sorrow singing, line them up, then knock them back. Dressed to impress, shoes on, wearing a smart shirt. He told me if you lose the love, it leaves your heart hurt. Don't worry about slowing down, you need to start first. Never search for the easy life.

Feeling optimistic cause it started well. The trouble is I've had a few, so it's too hard to tell. She told the truth that brought a tear that made me laugh as well. They tried calling time, but I'm still fighting past the bell. Best friends on a roll, sex, drugs, rock and roll. Ended up on the dole, reminiscing on the times they had. Said he was happy though, promised that his pride's intact. The trouble is he did it with

0: Oh, I only managed to catch the first half of that, but I've really enjoyed that.
1: Thanks, mate.
2: Because I went to the toilet, then everyone copied me.
0: Well, I just needed a wee, mate. Oh, dear.
2: You sound like Ellie Goulding.
0: Oh, don't have that term. No,
3: wait,
0: right.
3: Don't, so she's on Polydor. This could get political. And I've got the same agent as her.
2: Uh-oh.
0: Oh, God. All views are my own. Yeah. So, I think it's that time, which all the listeners have been looking forward to.
2: Every week.
0: Especially Noxie, who just favourited one of the tweets about the show, so I know he's just on a tube home listening. All the... Oh, I miss him already. I can smell him in the air.
1: Yeah, so no, you can smell him.
2: The stench of milk.
0: So, yeah, Frank, as I was saying, me and Tom are going to go head-to-head in a rap battle.
3: Right.
0: And if you can judge each verse and...
1: So we're going in. We're going three rounds.
0: Three rounds.
1: Best of three.
2: Yeah. Right.
1: Franco, can you judge who is the better rap talent out of Jack Mate and Noz?
3: Are we going to do it like round one and then...
1: Yeah, like Don't Flop.
0: Yeah.
2: All right. Do you have a little story about Don't Flop? Jack, no?
1: Yeah, go on.
2: You were going to go on it once.
3: I did think that when he said about a rap battle, but I thought, is that talking the material or not?
2: Go on, it sounded funny. Go and tell us what it was.
0: I was going to have a little go against a man from my local area, Joe Seeds, and I was going to battle him in a rap, Frank.
3: Nice.
2: But how old were you?
0: It was last year.
2: It was last year?
0: It was literally just before I had my jaw fixed. Because Joe told me one of his lines, it was just slamming into that a lot.
3: Joe was buzzing about doing it as
0: was
3: well.
0: He?
3: I spoke to him on the market, yeah.
0: Really?
3: I went and bought a balaclava off him, and he was telling me all about it, mate.
0: I was genuinely just going to do it as a piss take.
3: Yeah.
0: And just... Because obviously I can't rap, you'll find out in a minute, but...
3: Well, you don't know, mate. Don't prejudge yourself, mate.
2: Were we friends then?
0: Yeah.
2: Didn't mention it.
0: No, it was around the time I failed my driving test, so I think maybe just before. Yeah, just before.
2: Pre-friends.
0: Right, so who's going to go first?
2: I think you should, because you've done rap singles.
1: Do you want a beat, yeah? You want a fat, stinking beat?
0: Are we judging this just on lyrics, or are we judging it on delivery and flow?
1: Franco will judge it. I should say both,
2: he's the connoisseur. He's the connoisseur. Right.
3: I'm judging on who comes across as the most authentic, you know?
0: Right, let's go. Drop that beat, Will.
1: Oh, just scratching. Oh, yep. Don't mind me.
0: Yeah.
3: Good beat. Good beat, bruv.
0: Big up the man from the ends, yeah?
1: Steady now, wait for it.
0: Jay Fuller, Westy, big up Sturmo, Slaven Bilic, you done though.

0: your 300 aim. And I don't need to put my view count in a spreadsheet, mate. The only 300 you had at Melbourne Youth was the line of kids queuing for you to wash their boots.
1: Oh, sheesh!
2: To be fair, the rhyme with boots and youth was inspired. Boots and youth.
3: Ah, it's just... That's your first verse?
0: Go on.
3: Tom, what's your rap name?
2: Oh, but it's Nozzy Nuz.
3: Yeah, nice.
2: Yeah? Nostradamus.
1: Better.
2: There you go.
0: Go on. Oof.
2: Tom Norris, not Zia, yeah, the Koso's fat.
1: Oh, he's flopped!
2: No, let me one.
3: Hit the beat.

0: little prick.
1: No! Yes! Oh. Take a breather.
2: He was talking about me being the host. Yeah. So he's the co. I'll put this down in this
1: verse. No, that was good.
2: He's the co. So go on then, Will.
1: Just reloading.
3: I reckon. No favouritism.
2: Yeah.
3: I'm giving it to Tom.
1: Yeah.
2: Why'd you say no favouritism?
0: I thought that's going to jail. Yeah.
3: Well, that's why I did it, see? Keep the listeners on their toes, you know what I mean?
2: Well, judge the talent, Frank, please.
0: Number two.
1: Hang on, wait for it.
2: Come on.
1: Here it comes. Oh, she's coming.
2: Verse 2, line 9, and it's time you should know that you're the co-host on the Jackmate Show. Ooh. You're replaceable, mate. Yeah, you better believe me. I could click my fingers right now and have you swap for Stevie, but I won't get rid of you yet, because that wouldn't be fair. On Chili's next

0: in the final like Zinny Zidane did.
1: Oh,
0: boom.
1: Yeah.
0: Boom.
2: All right. Shit, watch out, everyone.
3: All right, so that's number two.
2: Pick it up, bro. Yeah, pick it up.
4: Okay.

0: that last round, but Jack smashed it that one. And I think he had the aggression, he wanted it more. You know what I mean?
1: He needed it.
0: So that's one apiece.
2: Oh, so it's all on this one.
3: Oh, on this one.
2: And, well, me and Tom have been talking, and we didn't want it to be too nasty to each other, so we've aimed this first at you, mate.
4: Yeah, all right. So, do you want a bed?
2: Who would you like to go first?
4: I'll go with Tom, because he can get quite vicious.
2: Go on, Tom.
3: Mine's quite nice, actually.
4: Right.
3: Right.
4: So, right in your headphones, bruv.

0: as you turn the bio around. The beady's eyes similar to Professor Snape's. Keep the mics down, please, because it's bloody paper shapes. But come on, Frag, after a minute, this one is my day. And for the listeners, don't worry, I'm here air Frag Day.
1: Oh, yeah, I like that.
2: Ooh,
1: yeah. I like that.
2: Right.
0: Cheer. Yeah.
2: Yo.
1: Air Frag Day.
0: Yep. Air Frag Day.
1: Right.
2: Go. Ready for this?
1: Yeah. Fucking hell, two pieces of paper.
0: It means this one.
1: We're on 56. Yo.

0: that you've turned the mics on, please, mate. You had one small job that involved one finger, but you were far too busy getting rejected on Tinder. So be careful, little Willy, cause who knows, very soon I could be using my finger to press this dump button on you.
1: Franco, it's decision time.
2: It's a hard round to cook.
3: Air Friday.
2: Jeez. I like your flow on that, by the way, Tom. You're nice. You're very skippy. But I'm going to give it to Jack because I understood the content more.
0: Thank you.
2: And he's my cousin.
0: Yeah.

0: Out of all the pub quizzes, the impressions game, that was the one I wanted to win. So I just want to say thanks very much.
1: No, I respect the respect result there. I think it's a fair game. Yeah, I appreciate that.
0: A man's fight. A gentleman's fight.
1: Yeah, gentleman's fight.
0: Oh, God. Are you right, Will?
2: Yeah, yeah.
0: You look really nervous, mate. I think you're just sad because it's the end of the show.
2: Yeah, I hate it. I've got to wait another 7 days to see you guys.
0: No, you'll see us in a minute.
1: Skype.
0: We'll go to the pub.
2: No, I'm going... Yeah, okay, I'll see you there. See you there.
0: Oh, Tom, I've got a feeling he's not coming to the pub tonight.
1: No.
0: Oh, yeah, let us down. We'll go with Frank and Sonny. That's all right, mate.
2: Oh,
0: that's all right.
1: We'll buy around anyway, so it's fine.
0: That's you want me? Family all wrapped up for you guys. That's a lovely little episode. I still fancy that roast. Tom, how'd you feel today, Went? You enjoyed it?
1: I enjoyed it, and I quite actually would like a roast with your Yorkshire puddings.
0: Yeah, Frank, you enjoyed yourself.
3: Enjoying myself. Thanks for having me, boys.
0: Thanks
3: always
0: for
3: a pleasure.
0: On,
3: I'm
0: mate.
2: Thank you, Frank.
0: If you want to check out Franco Fraze online, that's Franco Fraze. What do you say with
3: a K and a Z?
0: With a K and a Z. Yeah. Franco Fraze.
3: Yeah.
0: There we go. Go
3: and
0: on.
3: Bye Oi Oi on iTunes. Have a look.
0: Bye.
3: You're doing me a massive favour, and it's a pucker tune, so get it and enjoy it.
0: And next week we'll be starting the show with that.
3: Nice.
0: So come back.
3: And I'm going on tour and all quickly. Going on tour next Friday,
0: nice.
3: For 3 weeks around the country. So if you're scattered about, have a little Butchers, Manchester, Leeds, all that sort of thing.
0: Lovely
3: big
0: stuff.
3: Shows, puck a do.
0: Lovely stuff. I will be tweeting and tagging Frank in the next couple of tweets. So head over to my Twitter if you can't be asked to search it, you lazy little buggers. Anyway, have a good weekend. We'll see you again next week. Tweet us at Jack at Fubar Radio. Let us know what theme you want to see. Will.
2: See you later.
0: See you later.
3: Bye, ya!
0: Bye, let's go get pissed. See you later.
3: Peace!

0: Welcome. Hello. It's Barn Speak on Do Sex.
1: Yeah, it is.
0: Every Tuesday here we are. Oh, heavens.
1: Well, the third every one, we're Tuesday, still here.
0: We are still here, yes.
1: Still got a job.
0: Although I'm going to be slightly distracted today.
1: Oh, here we go. Hang on. Get this off your chest
0: wait,
1: as it were.
0: Look, this is like Katie Price going, oh, here we go.
1: No.
0: Talking about my tits
1: again. This is an accident.
0: What do you mean it's an accident?
1: I've explained this is an accident. Okay, can I explain to the listeners what's happened?
0: Go for it.
1: About my slight wardrobe malfunction. Ladies and gentlemen, I today am wearing a dress. It's
0: arrived
1: summer.
0: Arrived with her tits out.
1: Right, because what happened?
0: I
1: went
0: swimming. To say that, she actually has.
1: I went swimming this afternoon, ladies and gentlemen.
0: I forgot she
1: I
0: had
1: packed
0: clothes.
1: In a rush, and I forgot the little vest top that usually goes underneath this dress, right? And I also forgot my pants, so I also am not wearing any pants.
0: So why? And why is that?
1: My top is a lot more low cut than it should actually.
0: I've already seen your boobs today.
1: No, you haven't.
0: I took a photo of them.
1: Yeah, well, you've seen my cleavage. That is not the same as seeing my boobs.
0: Yeah, but there's cleavage, and then there's I can see a manging down. Properly when you lean over.
1: Can you not say hanging down? No, I know I'm in my 30s, but
0: that's
1: you know,
0: why I said
1: pretty
0: when,
1: perky
0: when
1: for
0: you lean over.
1: Anyway.
0: If you're on all fours like you were,
1: then
0: they're going to hang down, aren't they? I find that really sexy.
1: What, saggy tits?
0: Yeah. Well, not saggy tits, but like as in when someone's like on all fours or whatever, or leaning
1: can
0: forward.
1: I wasn't on all fours
0: and
1: at any point.
0: And they're sort of hanging down. That's really sexy.
1: Yeah, I wasn't on all fours. Let's
0: and
1: just
0: they
1: get
0: feel
1: that.
0: Nice as
1: I want
0: well.
1: You to say that.
0: What?
1: That I wasn't on all fours.
0: I don't know if you've been on all fours today or not.
1: I wasn't on all fours in front of you.
0: I don't know if you were or not.
1: I think you would have noticed if I had been.
0: I wasn't looking anywhere else. You could have been doing anything. And at that point, I was only looking in one place. And I don't believe...
1: They're not... I mean, I'm
0: I was in the wrong.
1: I'm just wearing a summer dress. Like, every girl out there is wearing a summer dress.
0: What you've just said is completely correct.
1: Yeah.
0: You are just wearing a summer dress.
1: I've got a bra on.
0: Well, I mean, more for show than function. It doesn't do anything, though, does it?
1: I mean, it doesn't do anything. It's holding them up.
0: Look, even now, you're pushing your boobs up and down.
1: To prove that I was wearing a bra. Can we... Anyway.
0: Where are your knickers?
1: On my bed.
0: Right, so you know where your knickers are.
1: I know where my knickers are.
0: Right, that's a start, isn't it?
1: Which makes a nice change.
0: An odd boast.
1: Well, today, ladies and gentlemen, I know exactly where my knickers are.
0: I've not got them on, but I know where they are, so don't be judging me on that.
1: That's just Tuesday, isn't it?
0: So, today on the show, we're going to be... Well, I saw a tweet earlier on from Fubar.
1: Oh, yeah?
0: Saying that we're going to be talking about flirting and finding true love.
1: Oh, hello.
0: I don't remember agreeing to that.
1: What?
0: Is that what
1: we're
0: talking
1: bit?
0: About?
1: The flirting and
0: finding true love.
1: I remember the flirting bit.
0: Yeah, I remember that. Because we were talking about sort of...
1: Well, I suppose the goal of flirting, you know, for the non-cynical person is to find true love,
0: but
1: maybe.
0: But they're few and far between, aren't they, the non-cynical people? Most people are flirting...
1: Well, in this room right now, yeah, they're non-existent.
0: What? I'll have you know that I'm loaded with that.
1: With what?
0: Cynicism.
1: Yeah, exactly.
0: No. I'm not one of those people. I'm not one of those flirt my way to a fuck.
1: No.
0: I'm not that sort of person at all. I'll tack it.
1: You don't need to, just...
0: Don't need to, mate.
1: It's got them queuing up. They're out there right now.
0: All over the place, mate.
1: Yep.
0: Nothing to be done about it. Well, look, we're going to talk about it. We've got a couple of books and things, haven't we?
1: Yeah, it's quite an interesting... Because it started out of a conversation, didn't it, that we had?
0: Yeah, yeah.
1: Because a friend of mine, a comedian called Michael Fabry, he's brilliant, check him out, he once witnessed me trying to flirt with somebody in a bar in Brighton.
0: Yeah, yeah.
1: And I think the word that would describe his reaction to it was just pity, right? Because... He said it was just desperate watching me try and...
0: What were you doing wrong?
1: I think I just...
0: Or what did he consider
1: what
0: you
1: Well, he says I do, and he's not the first person to have said this, is because I'm generally actually quite shy if I'm around someone I genuinely fancy.
0: You can see that with your outfit.
1: Yeah. Yeah, but right now I'm not around someone I genuinely fancy, so I'm fine.
0: Oh.
1: So, but if I am around someone, then I can be a bit shy and a bit, you know, reticent.
0: Coy.
1: And what it comes across, what
0: you
1: I
0: get
1: think...
0: Get a fan and then you go, oh, I'm sure I don't know what you mean, sir.
1: Oh, Mr. Darcy. No, but the problem is, you see, that what I think comes across as being sort of coy and, you know, kind of sweet.
0: Right.
1: Well, ice queen is the word that he used.
0: Oh, right, so you came across cold.
1: So I come across as being aloof and like, I don't want to... So this guy I was talking to, he was like a friend of a friend.
0: Yeah.
1: And it was like, Fabry was like, well, he's just gone off thinking you think he's a dick.
0: Right.
1: Because that's the impression you gave, that everything he was saying to you...
0: Yeah.
1: You were either, like, trying to put him down like a heckler...
0: Okay.
1: ...or you were just sort of coming back and going, well, actually, no, and contradicting it. So what I thought was, you know, a bit of banter, a bit of... was just me basically trying to
0: being
1: outdo
0: quite
1: it.
0: Off. Right, okay. Yeah. Well, I remember... I'm not going to give too much away about this, but I remember in the time that I've known you, I know of at least one occasion where you got lucky. But I remember when... I remember when you spoke to me about it.
1: Yeah.
0: And which was about follow-up texts and follow-up emails and that sort of thing.
1: Yeah.
0: And I remember the things you were saying to me, and I kept saying to you, it sounds like you don't want to see him again.
1: Yeah.
0: By what you're saying, it sounds like you're like, oh, no, I won't call, I won't do this. It's like, well, but that's giving completely the wrong signal.
1: But I don't, I can't read signals, and I clearly can't give them either. And this is,
0: but that's just
1: I'm
0: common sense, isn't it? Isn't it just common sense?
1: Well, clearly not for everybody. Maybe for some people it's a built-in thing. For me, I must be like romance autistic or something.
0: Well, no, not necessarily. But there is a thing, you know, where people say, okay, so how many days do you leave before you call? How many? And that for me,
1: I can't
0: just
1: be bothered.
0: Like bollocks.
1: Well, yeah, no, exactly. I can't. And those.
0: But you did do that. Well, on that occasion, you did.
1: I just didn't want to look desperate, even though. Essentially, I am. I'm not, by the way, ladies and gentlemen. I'm absolutely fine.
0: She is. She'll take anyone.
1: Well, within reason.
0: Not me, apparently.
1: Yeah. I say, within reason.
0: I don't think it looks desperate. I think it's showing interest.
1: Yeah, but there's... Okay, this all comes down to the stuff we talked about before, about me being insecure about myself.
0: Right.
1: So I think if I show too much... they'll be like, oh, God, that fat ugly bird's on me again.
0: You are showing too much, by the way. Do you want to be on that straight away?
1: This is going to be a recurring theme of the show today.
0: No, go on. So,
1: I was actually bearing my soul there for a minute, and you brought it back to my tips.
0: I'm sorry. It's just
1: typical.
0: Can only play the team in front of me, can't I? No, go on.
1: Has anyone got a jumper?
0: Don't give her one.
1: Don't give her one. Did anyone hear that, Ray Peacock? Don't give her one.
0: Don't give one. She's mine.
1: Thank you. That was a bit of neurolinguistic programming for the audience there. Don't give her one. I'm never going to get laid again because of you.
0: Somebody has swallowed a dictionary today. So go on, carry on burying yourself.
1: What was I banging on about?
0: As well as your tit. You were saying about that's partly to do with you, how you
1: are. Yeah, because that's right. So what my worry, and this is me being honest here, and my worry is that if I'm too keen or too eager, they'll be like, oh, that fat ugly bird won't leave me alone.
0: Right.
1: So I back off because I go, well, if they like me, they'll come to me. Not thinking that they're probably at home having the same thoughts I am.
0: Right.
1: But then, you know,
0: that
1: I just...
0: That fat ugly bird hasn't called. No, it's you know I don't feel that. But it's that thing of going, well, then what have you got to lose?
1: Yeah, I know.
0: What's going to happen?
1: My dignity, my pride.
0: No, but you've not. But you lose it anyway if you have a one-night stand and then they never get in touch again.
1: Yeah,
0: and you lose
1: true.
0: It anyway, don't you?
1: Yeah.
0: So by, you know, protecting yourself from what you think is going to happen, you may... That thing just then happens automatically because that's what's left.
1: It is, but I'm protecting myself from rejection because if I don't make that call, then I can't get rejected. And so I can deal with a rejection that hasn't actually happened. A mythical rejection in my head is one thing, right, to deal with.
0: Yeah.
1: The actual rejection. What, you've got a look on your face. What's just happened?
0: No, nothing at all. I'm just not listening to you. Nothing at all.
1: No, you've got... You're poised to do something to embarrass me.
0: I'm poised to put a song on.
1: Oh, okay,
0: fine. Is what I'm doing. Honestly, your mind just doesn't turn off. It's like, what's he doing? What's happening?
1: It's because I've worked with you now on this show for, what, 3 weeks? Yeah. 4 weeks? Which episode are we on?
0: I don't know.
1: Four.
0: We don't care.
1: We don't care. But I just, you know, you keep... I'm just convinced that you're going to drop me in it. We haven't had a ding yet.
0: I'm going to count, drop me in it as a ding.
1: I just suddenly thought, we haven't had a ding.
0: No, all I'm doing is as we're talking at the same time, I'm also queuing up songs and I'm also like doing the levels and things like that. So that's
1: a bit technical.
0: But that's all I'm doing. But you're going, what's he up to?
1: You just look.
0: What's he up to? I bet he's got his knob out.
1: I mean, I know this isn't great for radio, but ladies and gentlemen,
0: I just look what?
1: If you could see his face, you always look like you're doing something cheeky and naughty.
0: Yeah, but that's me.
1: Yeah, I know.
0: But I'm not.
1: I'm
0: just getting rid of this song. That's all I'm doing, putting this on.
1: Really hurt my ears.
0: Good.

0: Smith.
1: Oh, I've never had love in an elevator.
0: Love it. You never had love in an elevator?
1: Love in a lift. I mean, we are in England.
0: Yeah, you're listening to Barnsley Got D-Sex here on Food Bar Radio. By the way, you can call us at any point if you want, 0330 223 0200. That's 0330 223 0200 if you want to get involved with the chat. You can also text us at Food Bar Radio. Tweet us, not tweet, text. Don't tweet. 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
1: Because it won't go anywhere.
0: Won't go anywhere, that, at all. Is love in an elevator even a thing?
1: Well, yeah, you can do loving any way you like.
0: I remember
1: that
0: song came out when we were at school and we always got really excited because it says shagging in an elevator. It's like, that's one of the lyrics, isn't it?
1: Is it?
0: Yeah.
1: I thought Americans didn't have shagging as a word.
0: Well, they have it as a dance, don't they? So it might have meant that.
1: They're doing a dance in an elevator.
0: I think it is a sexy dance. I think it is a close.
1: Do the shag.
0: It's like lambada.
1: Lambada in an elevator.
0: You know the one where you put your leg between her legs and then you rub it against the fanny, but you both make out nothing's happening?
1: Yeah, definitely ignore that hard thing.
0: That one, yeah.
1: So have you had love in an elevator?
0: I've not had love in an elevator. No, well.
1: Oh, here we go. This is the little Rolodex of sexual encounters in his brain is going round.
0: Here
1: we go.
0: I don't know if I should even repeat this,
1: Oh, God, what have you done?
0: No, it's kind of dark. This is kind of dark.
1: Oh, a sexy Ray story that's a bit dark.
0: Yeah.
1: Look at my surprise face.
0: No, but this is kind of dark. Like,
1: right, okay. Do we need to talk off air about it first?
0: I don't know. I'll tell you what it was.
1: Oh, God, okay. I'm sorry about these people. I might have made this happen.
0: I was seeing a girl many, many years ago.
1: Yeah.
0: Who was... This kind of harks back to what we talked about last week, all the sub-dom stuff and that.
1: Oh, right, okay.
0: She was pretty strong sub, and she was pretty into, like, rough stuff and that.
1: Right.
0: Like, very into it.
1: Yeah.
0: Very into it.
1: So let's make that she was into
0: it. Yeah, totally. Clear. Oh, and I'd say that I am if it happens, but I'm not, again, I'm not ruled by it. But, but so she was very into it. And in fact, I think she was the first girl that I ever properly explored it with.
1: Right.
0: Because
1: I think the bit I'm just trying to hammer home is whatever you're about to say was consensual.
0: It was consensual, but it's still horrible.
1: Yeah.
0: When taken out of context. But at the time, it was kind of hot.
1: Mm.
0: She had a thing where she liked...
1: God, if you're nervous about saying that makes me nervous.
0: Should I tell you what my nerves are about it?
1: Go on.
0: Do you remember that email we had last week when the lady said about daddy little girl things?
1: Oh, yeah.
0: And then in the email felt the need to explain, can I just clarify, I don't want to have sex with my father.
1: Yeah, yeah, yeah.
0: It's like a role-playing thing, and he's not playing the role of my father.
1: Yeah, it's a father figure.
0: Yeah, yeah, it's that sort of thing. So I'm just trying to pre-clarify that this wasn't a violent act.
1: Jesus Christ, I hope you're all strapped in, ladies and gentlemen.
0: She had a thing. She liked being hit a lot, right? She liked it a lot. Like, things like slaps around the face, slaps everywhere else, you know, all that sort of thing. She was really into that. She was really into the pain thing. And what she really liked was being slapped around the face hard, right? Hard.
1: I don't like it.
0: But, I know, but you understand somebody else does like it. But by surprise. So not like, okay, you ready?
1: Sorry.
0: Okay, not
1: sorry. Like I want to find out where she works. And just walk into her office one day. Crack! Hey! Ray said you'd like that.
0: That's how Houdini died. That's how Houdini died.
1: Really?
0: Yeah, Houdini died because he maintained, he had a thing as part of his act where he could take any punch. He could take any punch to the stomach. And people would come up onto the stage and punch him in the stomach and be like, hey, look, it didn't affect him at all. He just stayed standing.
1: Yeah.
0: And then one day, Houdini was in a cafe or a bar or something, reading a newspaper, and a man just walked up and punched right through the newspaper into his stomach. And he died. I think he died 2 days later. Yeah, from massive internal bleeding.
1: How's that not a mess? Am I the only person in the world who doesn't know that's how Houdini died? You think that'd be a story that you
0: I mean, I think that's
1: know?
0: That's rather a bold claim that you're the only, you're the only person in the world.
1: You know what I mean? You'd think that'd be a legend, I think
0: it's kind of well known. I think there was an urban legend about Houdini that he died in a case that was buried underground as part of a trick of escapism. And because I think somebody did it again in recent years and said, this is how Houdini died, but it wasn't. He died from being punched in the stomach.
1: Wow.
0: Anyhow, I was in a lift with
1: you. Do you notice how I keep trying to get you on tangents so we don't get to the next
0: I'm happy
1: story.
0: To not say it.
1: Yeah,
0: I'm happy to not say it.
1: No, we've started it now. People want you to say it, I'm sure.
0: Yeah, and we're in this lift, and just before the doors opened, I hit her around the face, and it was hard.
1: Right.
0: Really hard. Right, so it was kind of a sexy thing in the lift, and she sort of like regained her feet and sort of looked at me proper horny.
1: Yeah.
0: Right, and then I'll always remember this because she said when the lift doors opened, there was a Christmas tree in the hotel.
1: Right.
0: And for the rest of the night, she kept seeing the Christmas tree. Like, I'd hit her that hard.
1: You're giving a concussion.
0: She kept like shutting her eyes and seeing the Christmas tree all night. But that became kind of a sexy thing. It's because you're not into to it. That's all it is.
1: I'm just looking at our producer's face right now. That's, I think she's trying to decide whether to make a phone call to the police or not.
0: It was consent. It was a thing that she was into, and I was facilitating her fantasy.
1: Yeah, no, I understand that. It's
0: what
1: just
0: I was doing.
1: Creeping me out.
0: I know, but I understand that. And, you know, I'd give her a call now, but she died. She had a... What had happened was I had caused an aneurysm in her brain. And,
1: stop it. No, that's not funny.
0: She convulsed quite badly in the hotel.
1: Now. You've stopped being funny. She also once passed out,
0: by the way, genuinely, when we were having anal sex. She passed out. She was proper into it, but she was on top of me, which is really... That's
1: how does that work?
0: She was doing, like, sort of sex if a girl's on top of you.
1: Oh, hang on. No, I've got it, right. For some reason, I got it. Yeah, no.
0: And we were doing anal, and it just got too much, but she wouldn't stop. And then I can vividly remember I had my hand on her back, and I felt her back go very wet and cold. And I went, are you all right? And she went, no, I'm really not. And then passed out. Scariest thing in the world. Because I thought she might not wake up.
1: This is horrible.
0: I know.
1: You're hitting her in the lift.
0: What
1: just
0: other murders have I done?
1: Let's not. I'm taking this on a tangent again. It just reminds me of something that I was on holiday with my ex, Simon, and we were in.
0: Simon, you lost your virginity with?
1: No, that was Shaylen.
0: Shaylen, friend of the show, Shaylen.
1: Friend of the show. Hi, Shaylen.
0: Hi, Shaylen.
1: I saw him last weekend, actually. Anyway, we didn't have sex.
0: What?
1: You
0: just had a conversation with yourself.
1: Yeah.
0: I never asked you if you had sex.
1: I know, but you were going
0: but
1: to.
0: But you were straight on it, like, oh no, we didn't have sex, so don't be saying
1: we
0: that.
1: We didn't. I just saw him briefly to say hello to. Anyway.
0: Did you have a kiss?
1: So, no. So.
0: Hold hands?
1: No. So I was with.
0: Walk along the beach.
1: Were you going to let me do this story or not?
0: Yeah.
1: Okay. So I was on holiday in Greece with my ex, right?
0: Right.
1: And you know I have problems with hearing, right? So I'm deaf in one ear, and sometimes my other ear can be pretty bad.
0: Okay.
1: As well.
0: Can I ask you, were you going out with him when you were in Greece?
1: Yes.
0: Okay.
1: Yes,
0: so
1: we
0: you
1: were
0: didn't,
1: on holiday
0: you didn't go
1: as
0: on
1: a couple.
0: I see. You didn't go on holiday with your ex.
1: No. This is when we were a couple.
0: Yep.
1: And we were staying in these apartments, and my hearing was really bad at the time. And one of the things that happens when my hearing's really bad is my voice gets even louder than it usually is because I can't hear it. Right?
0: Yeah.
1: And we were on the balcony of our apartments. And in the apartments we were staying in, we were by far the youngest people there. They were all quite a bit older than the other couple. It was like a very couple-y sort of place. And we had a balcony where we were having breakfast. And all the other apartments had balconies, but they were sort of enclosed. So you could hear the other people on the other balconies, but couldn't see them.
0: Okay.
1: Right. Now, I couldn't hear anything because I was quite deaf. And me and Simon, we were having our breakfast and we were just mucking about, right?
0: Yeah.
1: And... like, I threw a bit of croissant on him or something, and he threw something back. We were just mucking about, and I just went much louder than I should have done. I went, please don't hit me. We're on holiday. You promised you wouldn't.
0: Brilliant. Okay.
1: Which just elicited a lot of sympathy for me from old people for the rest of the holiday.
0: Do you remember when we saw that man throw that croissant that time?
1: Well, they hadn't seen anything. That's the problem.
0: They
1: just heard me ask him not to hit me because we were on holiday.
0: I heard my neighbours at it this morning.
1: Did you?
0: Yeah. I was up very early this morning. I did that thing where you realise you've only got 4 hours sleep and then you lose another hour worrying about it.
1: Yeah, know that one well.
0: And it was about 7 o'clock this morning, I was still awake, and I heard fucking downstairs, and it got on my nerves. It was that thing of going, I was listening to him going, that would really annoy me if I was having sex with you now.
1: Yeah, but you weren't having sex with him.
0: No, but you know, but I felt for the bloke. Because she wasn't doing...
1: But he might like it.
0: Well, maybe he does.
1: You don't know what he likes.
0: Maybe he does, but it was sort of like... It sounded half painful and half joyous. It was like she was just making noises, but there was no... You know when you go that sort of thing going, oh, fuck, you know, things like... Yeah. There was no speech in it. No speech at all. It was all, I was like, that can't be enjoyable.
1: You sure
0: enjoyable.
1: They were having sex?
0: Not entirely sure, but it sounded like it. And also, she kept doing noises like she'd finished, and then it just carried on again. For ages and ages.
1: Maybe she was having multiple orgasms.
0: I don't think that's a thing, is it?
1: Oh, mate.
0: Is that a true thing?
1: So should we look at the tweets that we've got?
0: I'll look at the tweets. I should let you know that we've got Johnny Castle coming up.
1: Oh, yes.
0: About the Castle.
1: Yeah, we should explain that we've gone on a massive tangent, but actually what we're talking about today is flirting and how to chat people up. I suppose that's a horrible way of putting it, isn't it, chatting up?
0: Well, I don't like it as a thing when it's regulated.
1: Yeah, no.
0: Do you know what I mean?
1: The thing is, there's this whole movement, isn't there? And this is what we're going to talk about with our guest. I think the whole pickup artist movement and this sort of... particularly in America, it's quite a big thing now. Where it's from the book The Game by Neil Strauss.
0: That's one of the things.
1: And you know, where men can have courses and have coaching on how to approach women and pick up women, and pick up's a horrible phrase as well. But you know how to lure women into their evil lair.
0: How to kid women into it. Can I say, by the way, I've not read the game.
1: No,
0: I've
1: me
0: not
1: neither.
0: Read it. And I don't want to sort of judge it out of context. If anyone has read it, is listening, can you give us a call? 0330 223 0200. That's 0330 223 0200. Just to kind of fill us in on it. Because I've got a few little notes about it, but I don't know it. I don't feel like I know enough about it to be chucking my weight around on
1: exactly.
0: it.
1: Exactly. I know a few bits and pieces and you know, it's worrying.
0: It is, but it's easy to take those out of context.
1: Exactly.
0: Because I know that Neil Strauss was an investigative journalist.
1: Yeah, yeah, yeah.
0: And I know that's how it started, was he was investigating this as a thing.
1: Yeah, and then sort of took on the...
0: Well, I don't know if he did or not.
1: No, there's sort of... Yeah, I don't know
0: whether he was relaying what he was seeing
1: or whether he was
0: curating
1: practicing.
0: It.
1: Yeah, so it's true. Well, I know, I think, well, hopefully we'll get to talk to him one of these days.
0: But, do you want to do your tweets?
1: Let's do some tweets. So, Hannah Lockhart has tweeted and she said, I totally understand where Angela Barnes is coming from. I thought I had a good date on Saturday night. No. Well, I think she's talking about there me saying about my flirt, you know, thinking I'm being chatty or bantery and actually coming across as being a bit of an ice queen.
0: Can you let us know why, Hannah?
1: Tell us what happened on your date, Hannah.
0: Send us an email if you want. Dosex@foobarradio.com.
1: Dosex@foobarradio.com.
0: I'll do it again. We'll change it in the edit. Dosex@foobarradio.com.
1: Our lovely Jenny's tweeted us. Jenny Ainsley Turner.
0: It's not
1: if
0: like
1: you don't
0: Jenny
1: know.
0: To tweet.
1: I know, it's really unusual. Hello, Jenny. Jenny is our regular call-in. She'll be calling in later.
0: Yeah.
1: Or we'll be calling her later. Jenny is our resident phone sex operator. Did you just call Jenny a slag?
0: Pretend
1: don't
0: slag.
1: Don't she like it?
0: I know, but pretend
1: you'll
0: slag.
1: Get all turned on.
0: She's our pretend character of a slag.
1: Yes. So anyway, Jenny has tweeted. Lovely Jenny. So tune into Foobar Radio right now and listen to Angela Barnes and Ray Peacock getting flirty and dirty. He so wants her tits. Now...
0: He so wants her tits...
1: What, like to wear them?
0: I don't want to cut them off and keep them. It's not like...
1: can't have them. They are my
0: tits.
1: I keep telling
0: you
1: this.
0: Here's the thing, right? I know that we sound flirty and stuff, and we are a little bit, but I don't want your tits.
1: Mm.
0: But if, like I said to you many times, if you were the last girl in a night, I'd give you a sympathy for.
1: And people wonder why I've got such low self-esteem.
0: Right, I would give you a sympathy for. Man, I imagine you feel the same way about me.
1: Yeah.
0: But...
1: Except I wouldn't fuck you.
0: Oh,
1: up,
0: I thought I made you say it.
1: Oh, so close.
0: But here's the thing. When we were downstairs before, I actually said, fucking men.
1: Yeah.
0: Right. After I'd been ogling your tits.
1: Ogling my tits. And
0: I was
1: taking photographs.
0: I took photos of them on my phone. And then I did have a moment going, fucking men. It's unbelievable. That it did not matter to me whose they were.
1: Yeah.
0: How they got there.
1: Oh my God, there was some tits
0: in front
1: of my face.
0: None of it mattered to me at all. It was like, I can see loads of tits. I can see loads of tits. I don't care whose they are. I will look at them. And I said to you, I took the photo, I said, mate, I'm going to wank over that picture.
1: I am, Ange.
0: But I want to think about you.
1: You go for your life. You have, at least it hasn't got my face in it, so that's... Because you wouldn't be able to if it
0: took,
1: did.
0: Took a few more of us Nietzsche face in.
1: Lady Stardust has tweeted, any specific topic? Well, duh.
0: What do you mean?
1: Well, see, this is where... You see, I go in too hard, don't I? I'm horrible to
0: you. Yeah,
1: I've immediately
0: cut
1: him down.
0: There's a problem on the station at the moment with presenters just slagging off listeners.
1: Right, okay.
0: Right, so let's...
1: Sorry.
0: It's not well duh, Lady Stardust.
1: Sorry, Lady Stardust. What I meant was, thank you ever so much for your tweet. That's a really interesting question.
0: But actually, what we're talking about is flirting. We are talking about flirting.
1: Flirting and sort of how to approach somebody that you fancy, I think,
0: and
1: is the way
0: tricks
1: we'll,
0: as well.
1: And the little... Oh,
0: it's kind of, I know, it's horrible, isn't it? Cynical tricks.
1: Apparently there are tricks you can do to fake women into... Fake women into... That's not what I want, is it?
0: Shall I pop a song on while you try and get your...
1: Having a breakdown!
0: While you try and get your head around the English language.
1: Yeah, go on then, and then I'll tell you about my book.
0: Well, we're going to have Johnny coming in.
1: Oh, is he here?
0: Yeah.
1: Cool. Help me!
0: I fucking love doing radio with you.
1: What?
0: I just do.
1: What did I do?
0: Because a lot of the time I just sit here and just look at you and go, what on earth is going on in that head?
1: Nobody knows.
0: Yep, no idea, have you not?
1: No.
0: Let's put some music on and get done with this. We've got Jenny... I don't know how to say his name. Castle or Cassell?
1: Cassell?
0: Yeah, it's coming up after this.

0: Fiddy Cent.
1: Is that who that was?
0: Fiddy Cent, candy shop, lick my lollipop.
1: Are you trying to be cool?
0: Fiddy Cent there with his candy shop, lick my lollipop.
1: It's like your dad going, oh, I like that Lady Gaga.
0: Why? What's wrong with that? That's all right. That's how you say it, isn't it? Fiddy Cent. Fiddy Cent. How much is that? How much is that in our money?
1: In real money.
0: 25p. That was 25p.
1: I've never made that joke before.
0: The candy shop.
1: Oh, look, Little Lady Stardust has tweeted back. See, I'm being all nice about him now.
0: Right.
1: Oh, Little Lady Stardust. He says, I'm shit at flirting, and I mean, hello, sexy.
0: Brilliant.
1: So that's what I think we might be made for each other, Lady Stardust.
0: Well, he's just split up with his girlfriend.
1: Have they split up? Yeah, the one he lost his virginity to?
0: Yeah, yeah, he called on our show yesterday and told us that they split up.
1: Oh, no. But maybe it's because you kept going on the radio and talking all the intimate details
0: of
1: your sex life.
0: Do you know how I found out they split up?
1: How?
0: Because I asked him the question, have you fucked your girlfriend again this week?
1: Oh,
0: and
1: no.
0: And then he said, oh, we've split up. I'm just going to do a quick recap. Hannah Lockhart has emailed us and told us about the disastrous date that apparently she had at the weekend. She said, 3 hours, dinner, filth, brackets. I have never ended a meeting with a total stranger agreeing that we would both be going home to have a wank. But he didn't feel a spark and just wants to be friends. Flirting is fucking hard and I have a complex that people who chat me up are doing it for shits and giggles. That's horrible.
1: I know that feeling.
0: It's
1: horrible.
0: Not true.
1: But you don't know that.
0: I do know that.
1: You don't know
0: but
1: that.
0: But I like that idea that you both agreed to go home and have a wank. I know there was one time you stayed at my house and I went, come on, let's just lie next to each other and have a wank.
1: Yeah, we didn't do that.
0: I know we didn't, but I would have done it. I'd have
1: I know
0: it.
1: You would have done it. That's why I stayed out of your bedroom.
0: Why? That'd be all right. It's not doing anything wrong, that.
1: Well, if I was going to have a wank without you being involved, I'd do that on the sofa.
0: But you know, have you ever wanked on my sofa?
1: Have I wanked on your sofa?
0: Yeah.
1: Maybe.
0: Angela! Imagine if I was wanking in the bedroom at the same time.
1: To sleep,
0: oh,
1: you know?
0: Barnsley, I'm definitely leaving my door a bit open. So we're joined now.
1: To bring you in on that.
0: So it's Johnny Cassell.
2: Am I interrupting?
1: Hello, Johnny.
2: Something?
0: No, well, this constantly happens. What I have in front of me about you, Johnny. Johnny runs courses where he teaches dating skills that men need to obtain the women of their dreams.
1: That all sounds.
0: Is that about right?
2: Seems pretty accurate.
0: Since 2005, Johnny has gained vast amounts of credible knowledge and experience in the self-development field. He has helped realise 100% success in his clients.
1: That is quite a claim. How do you define success?
0: 100% success.
2: Good question.
1: Does that just mean
2: what
1: they get laid?
2: What do you define success? What do you define as
0: not one conviction.
1: Yeah.
2: Getting away with it.
0: Yeah. No, just as you have a driving instructor, Johnny is your vehicle to success with women. That's nice.
2: Mm-hmm.
0: 100% success rate.
2: Mm-hmm.
0: I'm challenging that immediately.
2: Yeah.
0: I wouldn't normally do that as a thing. I wouldn't normally sort of challenge a guest immediately. I'd normally just give you enough rope, but I'm challenging that 100%. Unless you've had one client.
2: Let's put things into perspective.
0: Go for it.
2: Right.
0: I'm listening.
2: What I define success is not taking the guy to the girl's bedroom.
0: Okay.
2: It's where their sticking points are.
0: Right.
2: What their hurdles are and what their hang-ups are and sitting them down and making them aware of that.
0: Okay.
2: And ticking them off one by one.
0: Right, okay.
2: Okay, so
0: I'm going to say immediately, thank you for that, because I've now decided from now onwards, what I regard as success in comedy isn't necessarily getting gigs and doing well.
1: No,
0: it's just thinking that you
1: calling
0: are.
1: Calling myself a comedian.
2: Thinking you're funny.
0: I just think that I am a successful comedian.
1: Yeah.
0: Okay. How did this all come about? How did you end up doing this?
2: By being really shit.
0: Okay.
1: So
2: really
1: you
2: shit.
1: Started off as somebody who was nervous around. Because I've got to say, I don't know if you noticed, when Johnny walked into the studio during the last song, he totally worked on me.
0: Oh, did you?
1: He shook my hand, right? Kissed one side of the face, and I went to move away, and he called me back in, kissed the other side. I thought, he's doing it. He's doing it now.
0: Immediately sexually assaulted you.
2: Too busy masturbating.
0: Yeah, that's what happens in here. Yeah. Okay, so what define shit for me?
2: Define shit. Well, I couldn't approach girls that I found interesting.
0: Right.
2: Didn't know where to start. I was crippled in my anxiety of not knowing what to say. I would come to a point where, I could get a girl, but couldn't manage it, couldn't manage a relationship, was being cheated on.
0: Okay.
2: I was, I remember one particular girl I managed to get hold of. Unfortunately for her.
1: Snared.
2: No.
0: I hit her in a lift and then carried her back to the bedroom.
2: It wasn't quite like that. But no, I mean, I made a major breakthrough. It was my first cold approach.
0: Okay.
2: You know, where I saw someone, I was like, she looks okay. She looks what I'm interested in. And I went and approached her, and she'd become my girlfriend for 2 years.
0: Okay.
2: Which was massive for me at the time. I was like, wow, I've never done this. You know, I'd thought meeting girls was just in a nighttime environment. So I was completely for myself breaking a social convention, first of all.
0: But how old were you at this point?
2: I was around 17 at the time.
1: Quite young.
0: How old are you now?
1: Yeah.
2: How do I look?
1: Oh, here we go.
2: Oh, here we go.
0: Should put a song on why we guess. 26, 27, maybe.
2: 25.
0: Okay, yeah. near enough. All right.
1: Oh, he's a young'un.
2: Yeah, so 8 years doing this.
0: Okay.
2: 8 years doing this. But I managed to have a relationship with that girl. But she was in another relationship for those 2 years, hadn't lost my virginity then. In a bid to lose my virginity, I took her on a family holiday. She went off with another guy on the family holiday. Yeah. So, you know, although I come over a hurdle, I couldn't manage girls in that sort of proximity. Okay. So there were so many sticking points on the way that I had.
0: Okay. I see, you said a thing there where you said, so I've been doing this for 8 years. Hmm. And then I thought, well, I've been doing it for 30 years, but...
1: 30? You started when you were 10?
0: Yeah, pretty much. thereabouts. So, but not as a career, and not as a... I would never think of it in regimented terms, so I'd never think about actually what I'm doing. I would just go with
1: but
0: what...
1: But is the difference that to you it came naturally?
0: No, because it didn't.
1: To some people?
0: No, because I don't think it comes to anyone naturally, does it, initially?
1: Certainly to some people.
2: It's all to do with your influences that are around you growing up. Fortunately, some people have them around you growing up. Unfortunately, some people don't.
0: Yeah.
2: And I didn't. It was all like a bit of a taboo.
0: Right.
2: You know, you'd kind of get the natural kids in the playground that would just have, like, girls, you know, when we were young and just sort of hanging around. But it was... I built up a belief that women didn't like me, girls didn't like me. And it all stems back from when I was in primary school, getting bullied in the playground, you know, coming home with bruises on my shins. And then a couple years later, I was late to a maths class. As a punishment, I had to sit on the table full of girls and... Secondly, frustrated.
1: Ray has just dismantled a pen. And the Pete Jolly point out, yes, he's sexually frustrated.
0: I'm not. I've got no interest in it. okay. I'm not excited. I don't want to even attempt to psychoanalyze you, but it seems like this is a revolt against your own life.
2: No, it's you know, everyone's a work in progress.
0: Right.
2: And I had a lot of work to undertake in that area.
0: Okay.
2: Once I was happy with to a certain level, I thought, okay, I kind of understand the psychological principles that have to be in place and the growth you have to obtain to get what you want. Okay. And I started teaching those around me, and they started getting results. Like, they started getting girlfriends. Quite recently, actually, they've only just split up with their girls. So that's 5 and 7 year relationships.
1: Is it? And you work purely with men on attracting women. You don't work with women on.
2: I market myself to help men, but I do actually help women.
1: Okay.
2: But
1: the principles do work the same way both ways.
2: Yes,
1: because it just feels certain
2: tweaks.
0: Right. Well, is it the same? I heard that. Is it the same tack, no matter who the man is? So is it tailor made to the people, or is it like do this, this, this, and this, and then she will like you? Do you know what I mean by that?
2: Hmm.
0: Or is it like... Because that to me is at best cynical, and at worst feels quite sly. Does that make sense? I'm not attacking you at all. I'm trying to get
2: it's

0: So it's more holistic than just meeting that girl on the street.
1: I get that. However, I would still challenge it. I would still say that you may as well get a prostitute, or you may as well just give her a hypnol, because what you're doing is you're not actually having the interaction in real. You're constantly thinking about what you're doing. You're constantly like, okay, so I could do this, I could do this. Okay, I could do this. So actually, it's not about finding a connection.
0: You're only helping them find something they want.
1: Right, okay.
0: Okay. All women want sex. All women want connection.
1: I know one that doesn't.
2: Despite you trying.
0: It's your duty as a man to lead them into that place. As society, our society will punish women for going and getting what they want.
1: Right.
0: You know, they will celebrate it if a man does.
1: Do you think so, still?
2: Yes. Well, there was that incident, was it with the Sun report a couple of weeks ago, with the girl in... This is a really good story. I can barely remember the details of. Was it Magaluf?
1: Excellent. And now try and tell us the plot of Casablanca.
2: It was in Magaluf or somewhere like that. One of these sort of Club 1830 type holidays. Okay. And this girl had basically performed oral sex on 24 men.
1: Okay.
2: For a drink.
0: That's
2: right.
0: A good effort.
2: Or whatever. Right. But she was totally slut shamed in the press.
0: Yeah.
2: Okay. And you know, isn't this girl disgusting? Isn't it? Well, they were in receipt of, you know, and
0: exactly. Okay. However, if it was the other way around, you know,
2: he
0: got through so many girls.
2: Women.
0: It's celebrated.
2: Well, exactly.
0: That's exactly the point I'm trying to make.
2: Yeah,
0: society will punish women
1: again,
0: for taking action.
1: I'm going to tread all over this now, is that we can't take press reporting as the general consensus.
2: No, but what we can take is that The Sun is the biggest red newspaper in the country, and they lead with that story.
1: Yeah, fair enough.
2: So it is something that does still happen. You can't say that those days are gone
1: where
2: you know, women are sluts and men are studs.
1: Okay.
2: That is still the case.
1: Well, maybe I'm thinking of my own life and my own perspective on it, which is just like, I couldn't give a fuck.
2: Well, exactly. The thing is,
0: women are very good at getting what they want, but being very quiet about it.
1: Right, but why is that women specifically?
0: Because it's an ego thing for men, isn't it? It's like, you know, they want to go and tell their mates, they want to go down the pub and show the pictures and all this sort of stuff.
1: But
0: you
1: what my concern with all these conversations is, Johnny, is it sounds like you're talking about a different species.
0: Rather. Men and women, yeah.
1: But they're kind of not. In reality, they're not. There are men that could have supposedly stereotypical female qualities, the women that can have supposedly stereotypical male qualities. Mm-hmm. And it's...
0: We are talking about the stereotypes here.
1: Okay, fine.
0: Yeah,
1: fine,
0: we're not
1: fine.
0: Talking about, you know, in general, of course.
1: Right,
0: but
1: okay.
0: that's what society says, though, in general, right? You know, if you're a man... You know, it's celebrated. Let's go and talk about it.
1: Right.
0: You know, The Sun will talk about it for you.
1: Okay.
0: You know, if you're a woman, ooh, you slut.
1: Yeah.
0: What are you doing?
2: So I guess what is, rather than sort of changing behaviours or educating people to move away from those behaviours, is this just a way of working with stereotypes that we should be challenging?
0: It all depends what you want. You know, I got guys that come for me for different reasons, but I mainly, my pitch is helping you find the one you want.
1: Right.
0: Now, I'm not going to deny, I get those guys that come to me that, you know, do want to just get a leg over.
1: Right.
2: Yeah.
0: You know, and I try and re-educate that behaviour.
1: Okay,
0: but
1: fine.
0: Maybe that's something they have to get out of their system, fair enough.
2: Yeah.
0: But really, we're looking for someone of the right qualities we want to take on board in our life.
1: Yeah.
0: Rather than just a quick leg over.
1: I'm glad you said about re-educating, because there was a thing that Anne said earlier on, which is when you define it within those terms, you do reduce the female in this, or I don't know if you have gay guys or whatever, but the person who's, you know, on the receiving end, you reduce them to passive. You reduce them to passive.
0: Mm-hmm.
1: You know, it's like, they don't worry about them. You're going to do it.
2: Yeah.
1: And that...
2: Because it should be an equal interaction. But if that person's not in on what's happening...
0: Well, you know, women want men to lead and they want to direct. But ultimately, it's the woman that says yes or no at the end of the day. Right? But they want you to take it there. And I'm open to be challenged on that. I've been doing this for 8 years.
1: I'm just trying to decide which bit's the challenge on first. genuinely, because it's like, I think that's a massive statement. Your initial statement there of what women want.
0: Mm-hmm. Women want to be led. What woman doesn't? And all the women that say that they don't actually find out that they're getting bored of that guy.
2: It's
1: subjugating the right word. It's kind of like going, they want you to take charge.
0: It's not much take charge. It's like, be the decision.

0: maker, be the leader man, be the guy that's planning.
1: I think that, you know, that varies on a person-to-person basis. It's, you take that to the extremes. Mm-hmm. Last week we were talking about subs and doms. Mm-hmm. So, you know, you, and if you make that into a microcosm of like, you know, sometimes some people want to be more dominant, some people want to be dominated. I'm not sure that it is strictly down gender lines.
2: Twitter, I'm going to go here.
0: Oh, good.
2: Steve Page says, shouldn't Johnny be more concerned with challenging the inequality in society rather than exploiting it?
0: Absolutely. Can we go on to that topic?
2: Go for it.
0: Okay, so what I
2: By the way, I would not say, I'm sorry to interrupt you, I would not say that Johnny should be doing anything. It's like, you've not come in here and said, do you know what I mean? You can do. That's like going, well, this electrician on meow, shouldn't he be like, shouldn't he be getting world peace going, this bloke?
1: Rather than
2: just fixing my telly.
1: It's like, what Johnny does.
2: So that, it always concerns me with an argument like that. Well, shouldn't you be? It's like, well, no.
0: Let's answer our friend's question.
2: Johnny be more concerned with challenging inequality in society rather than exploiting it? So there's an accusation there that you're exploiting inequality.
1: So I guess this is what we were talking about, that thing of going, well, yeah, women don't want to be seen to be sluts, so therefore you can exploit that because they're not going to be forthcoming.
0: No, I think it's an absolute misconception what my point here is.
2: Okay.
0: My point is, you know, women want connection, they want sex, but they don't want to have to go out there and ask for it. Okay, it's your duty to add a secure, safe path for them not to feel guilty about it in the morning.
2: But I think
0: whether it turns into a relationship or not is completely up to you both.
2: But do you know what?
1: Can't
2: do you know
1: feel guilty as well?
2: That's when it's jarring with me. Is when you go, it's your duty, and it's like that does emphasise a point of inequality because you're immediately. This is how I'm taking it, so tell me if I'm wrong. You're immediately putting someone in a lower position because you're saying this person, the man, is going to take charge and
0: but
2: sort
0: society,
2: out...
0: But society says... Like our conversation we just had about society. Society is going to punish that woman if she goes for what she wants. If she finds that guy across the bar attractive and she walks over there, you know... You know, in Sweden, it's a different case. you know, she goes over there and she goes, like, I want to take you home tonight and I want to do A, B, and C to you.
2: Right.
0: She's going to wake up feeling like a slut.
1: Why?
0: Because that's what society says.
1: Well, no, if she's powerful enough to have made that move in the first place, then chances are she's not going to wake up feeling a slut because she made that decision.
2: Because she is one.
0: We're talking about a small percentage of women that will actually do that, okay?
2: But not in my experience. But what Steve says now, I immediately dismiss Steve's tweet, but now I'm actually taking more notice of it. Yeah. Because that is bang on, and what you
1: that's
2: said
1: what
2: in response
1: yeah,
2: to it
1: what we were sort of
2: confirmed
1: saying,
2: it. For me,
1: because it
2: is going well because that's the way it is and that's the way society is. Here's
1: how
2: to use
1: that to perpetuate that rather than going, well, why don't we educate men so that that isn't the case, so that women aren't slut shamed by mainly men.
0: I'm just saying that's the situation.
2: Right.
0: Like this is a hang up women have.
2: But that's like saying
0: it's not like take advantage of a situation, it's have the understanding and awareness.
2: Yeah, but it's but it's like saying, oh, the situation is that the blacks are slaves, so I'm gonna have one.
0: Like it's not
2: at all. That's a very extreme but it is. but it's taking advantage of what we all agreed is an unfair perception. I still don't really buy it that is the actual perception in society at the moment. I think it has shifted dramatically.
0: I strongly disagree.
1: Maybe 50 years ago, but it hasn't shifted to equality.
2: Oh, no, not at all.
1: But I'm saying
2: things like the thing that was in the Sun, if that's what it is, whatever. That is kind of like that's a one-off splash story. So it's not... I don't think that's a consensus.
1: But it isn't. If you see any story about men having sex with lots of women is... mostly portrayed as a positive thing. Women having sex with lots of men is mostly portrayed as a negative thing. That is a fact in the media.
2: In the media.
1: But it's the media are the things. That's why people, because of what they absorb through the media, that's why people are the way they are. That's why there are people with eating disorders.
2: I think we're insulting people's intelligence. I think we're going that everyone buys into that.
1: No.
2: The people that read that go, yeah, she is a slut.
1: No, it's because you're bombarded with it. Like you are. Like you can say that about people with eating disorders or things because they're bombarded. Bombarded with those images, and that language is such a powerful thing. And when you're there's no equal word for slut for a man.
2: Not to undermine this conversation in any way. But I'm going to try and get you angry for the whole show.
1: Oh, you might. Because
2: the more you get angry, the more you lean forward and start shouting and waving your arms about, the more boob I can see.
1: It's nothing like me trying to make a serious point and having you undermine it.
2: I'm
1: instantly.
2: Not undermining you. You're a lovely little lady and you've got nice breasts and you're serving a purpose within this room. Now, sweetheart, the lads are talking. but I don't used to feel like they were sort of bombarding you because it's not.
0: Me, I love to be challenging because it's what I love doing. It's my job, and I've been doing this for a very long time. I'm out there most nights in, you know, the bars and the clubs of what London has to offer. I'm seeing these things firsthand. You know, I've taught thousands of guys across the world. I'm seeing what exists, and I understand society and how it's formed.
2: Right.
0: You know, that's why I'm happy to be challenged. Where's, and happy to debate.
2: Okay, well, where let's put this on a really tacky level. Mm-hmm. Where's the sense of achievement? Where's the sense of actually, when you've employed these, this is my term, tricks, mm-hmm. to get what you want, to get your end away or to get, you know, somebody interesting or whatever. When you've employed these tricks, when you know that it's as a direct result of manipulation that you've ended up with someone or that you've got to go to bed with someone that night, the next day, where's the sense then that you've actually achieved anything or that you've actually... not achieved is so the wrong word. Where you've actually had a joint experience. Because at the moment, it does feel to me, as I said earlier on, that we've got a girl who's passive and doesn't know what's happening, in effect, and a man who's manipulating that situation to get what he wants, under the pretense that it's because that's what she wants as well.
0: You know, every woman knows what's going on.
2: Is it not hollow? Is it not a hollow achievement, if that makes sense?
0: No, I mean, it's you know, it's not achievement for me, for a guy that's, you know, gone out and he's slept with a girl. Right. That's not the point of what I do, as I told you before. It's about him being.
2: But you said it was a part of what? You said it was a part of it. Sometimes people come to you and just.
0: Yeah, but part of my role is to re-educate them and go, look, let's visually, you know what you like, and you know, you had a sexual experience with this girl, but I like to educate him on working out what qualities they want from a woman.
2: Yeah, but if that education doesn't work, do you then go, actually, no, I can't take you on as a client, or do you just go, okay, well, I'll share to get your underwear?
0: I mean, the first conversation I have with guys is, this is what I do, and this is what I don't do.
2: Yeah.
0: Okay. Yeah, you may have sexual experiences with your time with me, but that's not really what I'm trying to farm out here. One of these creeps running down Oxford Circus chasing women for sex.
2: Okay.
0: Like that's not what I'm about.
2: Okay.
0: In terms of manipulation and the word like tricks.
2: Yeah.
0: Right.
2: Which is my word. I'm not.
0: Yeah.
2: Saying
0: no. No. But a lot of people refer to, oh, you're that guy that tricks women into bed, or, you know, all this sort of stuff. So. My response to that is, you know, we either have, you're either a natural or you're not.
2: Okay.
0: And what defines you being a natural or not being a natural is what sort of influences you are gifted to coming into this life, whether it be a father figure that is quite influential, friends, you know, that have the natural ability to be able to attract and to meet girls. And subconsciously, your brain will just, it's like a sponge, it'll absorb it. So you've been gifted with those sort of influences. But if you haven't come from a world that has those influences, you have to learn it. You didn't come into this world like knowing how to do your shoelaces up.
2: No, but right? I at 10, 11, 12, whatever, couldn't do it. And then as I got into 13, 14, 15, 16, and then I gradually got pretty good at it, but I didn't have a lesson. And I didn't have
1: So it did come. I understand your point in that some things
2: I'm self-taught.
1: Yeah, lucky you.
2: Yeah.
1: But that some things do come to people, you know, and some people are slightly more, I don't want to use the word autistic, because I shouldn't use that in a negative way, but
2: say
1: a bit
2: disabled.
1: More...
2: some people are disabled, and what do the disabled people do?
1: Oh, God.
2: Did you go and bang the wheelchair up against his shin?
1: Stop it. But some people need a bit more, you know. I've got a friend, for example, who has Asperger's syndrome. Mm-hmm. Now, he is what I would call a literalist. So he will take everything you say very literally.
2: Yeah.
1: So you have to, therefore, he learns how to get by in society by learning behaviour from other people. Mm-hmm. And sometimes he gets it horribly wrong because he's learnt the wrong bit of it.
2: Yeah.
1: But those social interactions don't come naturally to him.
0: No, they
1: just
0: can't read
1: don't.
0: Social
1: interactions.
0: I've had autistic people.
1: Yeah, and so I can see how some level of coaching could be useful for people who aren't able to read those little neuro-linguistic things that we take for granted,
2: right.
1: that we do take for granted. And some people just don't have that ability. So I can see how somebody coaching someone through that is useful.
2: Is it not natural selection? Not meant to reproduce.
1: Stop it. You're just saying that to be controversial.
2: I should just say, by the way, we had a tweet that said, I've argued the point to single female friends and said, why don't you just hit on the men you like? None would even consider it. That's from my time travelling dog. And also Connor Wallace. Yeah, again, I don't know that I agree with that. Connor Wallace has said, don't hang-ups differ person to person. Stereotypes are generally negative, so in Johnny's field, shouldn't they be avoided?
0: Say that again.
2: It's Connor. I should thank Connor. Connor sent me a little bit of that this week, by the way. Thank you, Connor. Don't hang-ups differ person to person?
0: Yes.
2: Stereotypes are generally negative, so in Johnny's field, shouldn't they be avoided?
0: You need to be aware of... I mean, for me, I need to be aware of stereotypes and what people perceive them as. For instance, I get some... So I've recently worked with a Chinese guy.
2: Okay.
0: And the stereotype is, you know, very academic, you know, college outfit, rucksack, right. You know, go to school, big glasses.
2: Okay.
0: And I had to get him out of that stereotype because there's nothing you can do about society looking at that person and go, oh, there's just one of those, you know, really geeky Chinese kids.
2: Right.
0: So, yeah, we have to be aware of stereotypes and break the pattern.
2: But that, I think that's a different point to what he's making, because that's like saying to someone, what you are isn't right, or what you are isn't good enough, and you won't get laid like this, whereas... And I don't mean to dismiss it as getting laid, but that's just an easier way of saying it. Whereas they probably would. Like, if you look at me, I shouldn't get laid like this. Right? Do you know what I mean? I'm 5'6". I've got a 29-inch kindly inside leg. I'm a big
1: guy. Inside leg, ladies and gentlemen. He wasn't going anywhere else with that.
2: Yeah, I'm not a good-looking guy at all. Well, even that, I've not got a particularly big cock at all. And particularly, I was being kind to myself. I've not got a big cock. I've not, you know... But no one's going to walk into a club, see me and go, I'm having some of that. But if they talk to me for half an hour, they might go, I fucking want some of that. Right?
0: Mm-hmm.
2: But
0: yeah.
2: You know, the stereotype of me would be, well, if you know what, if you lost some weight and if you did your hair a bit neater and if you did, you get a girlfriend, you would. It's like, no, I've done all right.
0: Yeah.
2: Do you know what I mean?
0: Yeah.
2: So what I'm saying is that Chinese guy you're talking about, I don't mean to, you know, that guy you're talking about, probably didn't need to lose the glasses or lose, do you know what I mean? Or
1: there would be someone who could find him...
0: No, of course not. But everyone, look, as shallow as this is, everyone judges a book by its cover. So straight away, that's what people are initially going to think. Oh, stereotype.
2: Yeah.
0: Okay. But that wasn't just the thing that held him back.
2: Okay.
0: It was in that culture, they're very socially suppressed.
2: Right.
0: They're actually told not to go and speak to people.
2: Okay.
0: So I really had to work on conversations because inside that person was a great person. He just wasn't branding himself right.
2: But then how has China survived as a nation?
0: Their society is very different.
2: If no one talks to each other and no one, you know, how has anyone ever got married and have children?
0: I don't know how it works over there, but I mean, it's not.
2: There
0: it's very
2: a
0: different.
2: A lot of people there, I think. I mean, I think they've been quite
1: China.
2: Good at it. Yeah.
1: Yes.
2: do you know what I mean? Yeah. But do you see the point I'm making?
0: Yeah.
2: Is you're saying, you know, well, the thing is with Chinese people, they can't talk to people. So, well, how the fuck have they survived as a nation? How's it become the biggest nation in the world?
0: Yeah, but
1: like,
0: it's more about
2: they get rid of a lot of it. I mean, it's a miracle there's as many as there is. But do you know what I mean? Like, I genuinely mean that. Though.
0: Yeah, but it's like the cold approach. You know, thing is it like completely alien to them?
2: Right.
0: It's like they're introduced to each other, or it's mutual friends,
2: right,
0: and that's the limit. You know, so yeah, they do meet each other, of course. You know,
2: yeah.
0: But it's like capped because otherwise, because it's outside the social norm.
1: Yeah, I guess in different societies it works. You know, for example, in some societies you have arranged marriages, and things like that. It's just in our society we go out and get it ourselves, as it were.
2: Right, okay.
1: I hate the way I phrased that, I'm sorry.
2: It's quite clumsy, and, you know, and boobs out.
1: Good, as long as I've got my boobs
2: I'll
1: out.
2: I'll allow a lot of things tonight.
1: Yeah, brilliant, I could get away with murder. and I can see how people might need support with confidence building. I have no problem with, you know, supporting someone to build their confidence or to help bring out their... You know, their qualities and to present themselves in a way that makes them confident. I just worry that it's focusing on one half of the equation. I think that's what worries me, is that this person's being trained.
2: It's leaving the other half, because the other half,
1: who doesn't
2: how you
1: know
2: see
1: this
2: it,
1: is
2: it's
1: happening
2: convenient.
1: To them.
2: Yeah.
1: You know, rather than.
2: I get what you mean, yeah.
1: Yeah.
2: Yeah. Dominique says, I think some men do need help with the ladies, but the way he talks, this is you, by the way, the way he talks about women makes them seem so passive and all the same. I think there's a problem here, because it sounds like we're really attacking you, and I actually don't...
0: I enjoy it. I don't want people...
2: That's not what we're actually doing.
1: But it's a discussion.
2: I think we quite dramatically disagree. And I think there's...
1: I think fundamentally, this sort of makes me feel a bit sad. It makes me feel a bit sad as somebody who, you know, that it's a lot about picking. I want to be able to attract that attractive woman in a bar, and these are the things that I have to do it. And the reason that it makes me feel sad, because I just think it should be more organic than that, and yeah, more.
2: Sad, but there's also that element of it as well, which, and again, to use another metaphor, right, which I'm dead good at. It's like being in the school playground and some kids going, "See that lonely kid over there? See that kid over there? Right, no friends, right? Go over there, right? Let's make friends with him, and then they'll buy us sweets."
1: Yeah,
2: their mum gives them sweets to bring in, so let's go and be friends with them, and then we'll get some of them sweets.
0: Yeah, but that's ingenuine.
2: But it feels, right. But it does still feel cynical to me. It does feel cynical to me as a thing, because like what Ange has just said, it takes all the organic, all of that goes away, because it's then like it's like playing battleships or something. It's like playing a game.
0: Yeah, but you're missing.
1: But it's like playing battleships when the other person doesn't know you're playing them.
0: You guys are missing the point. You guys are completely missing the point.
2: Go for it.
0: Okay,
2: for it.
0: Like it's not like okay.
2: That's been known before, by the way.
0: Yeah, it's not like a game. We go, you do this to get that girl in your bed, and guess what? She's not going to know what you just did.
2: Right.
0: Like it's a secret weapon. Okay. It's about bettering yourself. It's about bettering your as a person. It's about having the ability to create better conversations to create deeper impact.
2: Yeah.
0: And you know, leaving someone with an emotional connection. It's not a trick.
2: Okay.
0: It's.
1: So is it about fundamentally changing? So nearly fell off my chair. Then sorry. About fundamentally, I suppose, working
2: excellent bit
1: with
2: of flirting
1: someone.
2: There for me.
1: See, I need a little bit of love.
2: Oh, I'm such a stupid girl.
1: Oh dear. Oh, my low cut top nearly fell off. I think I see where you're
0: coming
1: from.
0: Some of these people can't even approach a girl they like. You know, right. It's not a trick to go. You know what, like. This is what you've got to do to go and approach him.
2: Yeah,
0: you know, change your mindset, because it's not as actually bad as you think.
2: But that's all right, isn't it? That's all right, not being able to approach a girl you like. Surely, and then you get a bit older, and then you get a bit more confident.
0: Okay, it's a consequence. I always think about what's the consequence of not knowing something. Okay,
2: right.
0: So, and we see this instantly around us. If we don't get the right qualities from a partner, right?
2: Mm.
0: You know, like the yin to your yang,
2: all that
0: sort of stuff. Then later on down the line, we're going to have a sliver of doubt.
2: Okay.
0: Okay, we're going to have a sliver of doubt, and we're going to think, oh, is this person right for me?
2: Right.
0: Oh, perhaps I didn't meet enough women to know what I actually want.
2: Right.
0: Okay. And we, you know, like I said, we see this immediately around them. So when they've got the house, they've got the, you know, children, they've got the flash cars on the drive, this sliver of doubt sends them off a direction to do something stupid like having an affair, and then they just go and fuck everything up.
1: Yeah.
0: You know, and that's the consequence of not knowing this stuff. You know, if you don't understand what you want,
2: right,
0: then, you know, you're ballsing up your future.
2: Okay.
1: Okay. I can see the point in supporting somebody to change their psychology or to use their own psychology in a way that works for them, and to find therefore a partner that is right for them. Mm-hmm. I can totally see that, and you know, and I've got nothing. I think it's good to support people to be confident in their interactions, especially, you know, for somebody who. But I as a woman.
2: What?
1: Did you not notice?
2: God! Andrew's a woman all along!
1: I just ripped off the mask.
2: I'm so sorry, Dad.
1: I've completely forgotten.
2: Oh, I knew that happened. That's completely
1: it's
2: my
1: totally
2: fault.
1: Your
2: that's completely my fault.
1: No, but I think my point sort of is that I could do with those skills as well. So why?
0: Yeah, look, this is not just about relationships. It's about, you know, you.
1: But I mean,
0: with a girl,
1: I could do with those skills. To why is it that men have to have those skills to choose? Why are they choosing the right woman?
2: Because
1: why is the
2: men
1: woman
2: are
1: not
2: in charge?
1: Why is the woman? Yeah, well, this is what it feels like. Why is the woman not going? Okay, I need these skills, so I don't choose the wrong fucking man.
2: Because you're not. Listen,
1: it's not up to us.
0: If there's anyone, I'm sorry, I've
1: got above my station.
2: You don't understand, right? You want us to take the lead. You are a little streak of violent, right?
1: Streak of violence.
2: I'll say what your problem is. You don't know what you want. We will show you what you want and then give you one. And I'm being flippant. But do you want to respond to that from Ange's point of view? So it is that. It is like, why is this a male thing? Is it because you're a bloke? Is that what it is?
0: I have to speak the language that men understand.
2: Right.
0: You know? You know, and if I was teaching women, I'd use different language.
2: But I'm a man, and I'm contesting what you're saying.
0: Yeah, okay, well, test me. What's the challenge?
2: All along, in this discussion, I'm a man.
0: Yeah.
2: I'm a man. I've had relationships in my life.
0: But you haven't had the problems. So you're not...
2: Why not? I've never been trained.
1: Yeah, but
0: you
1: this
0: have
1: goes
0: you,
1: back to
0: you've got the
1: co-
0: you've got the confidence.
1: I get
0: okay?
1: that.
0: You've had
2: but
0: the influences around
2: it.
0: You.
2: That's
1: no,
2: what I'm
1: but
2: saying.
1: Nobody. But you got it. That's the thing. Some people, it just doesn't happen that
2: I
1: way.
2: I don't know. I mean,
1: that's a fact.
2: I just
1: tell
2: feel
1: you
2: like
1: that.
2: I feel like that. What I hear what Johnny's putting across, and that's fine. Yeah. Some people will listen to that. And if I'm going to put the, you know, what
1: you're,
2: I think across,
1: you're putting it.
2: It'll be all right.
1: Yeah, but you are putting it with you're good at doing this. You can see things. Let me finish. You're good at seeing things through your eyes,
2: yeah.
1: But you're not very good at going, okay, but what about if people haven't, their brain doesn't work the way mine works?
2: But thank God most people don't. But the reason I'm saying that is because there's been a time in my life when it didn't.
1: Yeah, but there is in everybody's life when there isn't. But, that you know, it changed for you organically. That's fine. Good for you. Right? But it doesn't happen that way. I get that bit. I definitely get that bit. That some people need more help than others.
2: I think I know what's happening.
1: Do you think I'm being...
2: I think what you're doing now is you're going, well, hang on a minute. Good looking lad in the studio. And me. And you're going, right, I'll take his side.
1: No, I'm not taking anybody's side.
2: I'll take
1: side.
2: The good looking man's side.
1: No.
2: And maybe
1: let me
2: that's
1: get
2: the
1: this
2: one
1: straight.
2: I'll kiss in
1: no,
2: the pub.
1: No, I am not saying that I agree necessarily with the way that... I have a problem with the fact that it's a man taking the lead and all of that stuff. That's my
0: initially, but you know, when you're in a relationship, it obviously is compromise.
1: Obviously, yeah, but this initial thing that we are passive and this is something that has to happen to us. However, all I'm saying is...
0: Can I jump in? When you exchange eye contact with a man in the street or in a bar, what do you expect from that interaction?
2: Money, if I know Andrew.
0: Apart from money.
1: I don't have expectations.
0: No,
1: of
0: but what, you know, is it your job to go over there and approach him? Or are you expecting him to come over? And if he didn't, what do you now think of him?
1: You're talking to someone now who has...
2: Job.
1: No, it's not exactly. And the thing is that every relationship I've been in has happened very organically, and I've never really done the chatting up thing or the what you call the cold approach. Is something that... I mean, I suppose I have actually without really thinking about it, but that's the point, is that we did it without thinking about it.
0: Yeah, awareness of it. You wasn't conscious of it.
1: Yeah, right? But I just find the sort of programming of it just... I don't know. But what I do agree with you on is that, you know, some people need more... don't have that ability to read situations that is innate in the majority of... And the fact is, it's hard to understand that because you're not aware that you're doing it. It's something so subconscious. But some people don't have that, and the world is a mystery to them. Like my friend who has Asperger's, the way people behave is a total... blows his mind every day because he doesn't understand. He can't read emotion. He doesn't understand. If he says to me, "Are you okay?" and I go, "I'm fine," he thinks that means I'm fine.
2: Yeah.
1: Right? He doesn't have that subtlety of picking up those things. And for people who are on that spectrum... I don't think there's anything wrong with working on people's confidence and working on how to socially interact with people. But that's my point, is with people, not necessarily men with women.
2: Yeah.
1: I think it's just a broader church, I think.
2: Sarah in Stockwell said, "I'm interested in what Johnny's saying, but I want to know if it's worked for him and if he has a girlfriend." Look at this straight away.
1: She's in there.
0: Yeah, absolutely.
2: Yeah, I've got a girlfriend.
0: Yeah, yeah.
2: How long?
0: It's been 3 months now.
2: 3 months? How did you meet her?
0: Okay, it's interesting actually.
2: How did you meet her?
0: I needed PR for my company.
2: Okay.
0: So I was like, who can be good for this? Who can be good for this? And I found someone who's absolutely the best at it.
2: Okay.
0: And I thought, how am I going to meet her? And I positioned myself with that environment. And I got close to her, and I actually met the female version of me.
2: Right, okay.
0: She understood the dance. So to speak, the dance of when two people meet each other and building up the tension.
2: Okay.
0: And that's when I realized this is the girl. Like, this is what was missing.
2: Right.
0: I needed someone to be on the same level to me.
2: Okay.
0: I was becoming not infused by certain girls, not because it wasn't interesting, but because, you know, the banter wasn't quite there. I'd become very quick because of the amount of interactions that I've, you know, mounted up, that I was always like two steps ahead in the interaction. And this girl understood the dynamics of, you know, my sort of world, because she had to apply it in her job, you know, in PR.
2: Mm-hmm.
0: And she played me at my own game.
2: Okay.
0: So, yeah, we've been there for 3 months and we've travelled together and, you know, it's been great.
2: Okay. Mm-hmm. Does your answer, Sarah? Nice try.
0: Thanks, Sarah.
1: Sorry, Sarah.
2: Johnny firstly offers a 5-hour one-on-one personal training session. Sounds fucking... 5 hours. Yeah. Do you have coffees and stuff as well?
0: Oh yeah.
2: Yeah.
0: Jesus.
1: So is that not five hour long sessions, but a 5 hour session?
0: Yeah, five hours. Yeah. Five block hours.
2: A 5 hour. Oh, I see. So block hours. I see. Sorry, I thought you did it all 5 hours.
0: No. Yeah, five hours in a row.
2: Don't be crazy.
1: Oh, like, yeah.
0: So we do 12 till 5.
2: 750 quid.
0: Yeah.
2: You fucking mental. 750 quid.
0: Well, you know, I think that's.
2: I'm in the wrong job. I'm in totally the wrong job. So 5 hours. What's that? An hour? How much is that? An hour?
1: Can't do the maths. Can't do the
2: that's
1: maths.
2: That's insane.
1: Quick enough.
2: This will encompass it, yeah, so here we go. This will encompass a full 5 hours of infield coaching. What does that mean?
0: Infield.
2: Yep.
0: Infield, yeah, so it's actually out there, integrate people in the social environments.
2: Right, okay.
0: So, I mean, you can't read your own label.
2: Okay. Mm-hmm. Where you will learn openers, closers, and everything in between.
1: Mm-hmm. So when you say you'll learn openers, do you give them actual words to say? Like,
0: no,
1: okay, if you say this.
0: If they're really, really struggling, I go, look, this is what I would probably use on this situation. But I like them to observe and assess the situation and get them to use their own thing. It's important for me that they understand the psychology behind it.
1: Okay.
0: So they can, you know, use their own mechanics for it.
2: Okay, by the end of these 5 hours, you will already be able to open conversations with beautiful women. So, sorry, Ange. On the streets, in cafes, in bars and clubs. You know the point
1: this
2: I'm making.
1: But you do know the point I'm making. Because I wrote an article for The Guardian about it wasn't Patrick Murphy. I found myself on my word processor.
2: Clever girl, isn't she?
1: and it was about what I call uglyism, right? And the fact is that if, you know... being attractive is very subjective.
0: Mm-hmm.
1: And in a nutshell, what my point was that, again, the media portrays a certain level of what is attractive and what isn't.
0: Mm-hmm.
1: And my concern is that people who maybe do your course or who are looking for a certain level of physical attractiveness in the woman that isn't actually what they need.
0: No, of course not.
1: Thing, but you use the word to find beautiful women.
2: And again, mm-hmm. please differentiate between... people and our jobs, doing our jobs, what we're doing now, right? Because I don't want you to feel like we're insulting you. I genuinely don't want that. But it does say in your literature, mm-hmm. by the end of these 5 hours, you will already be able to open conversations with beautiful women.
0: Mm-hmm.
2: On the street,
1: why does that
2: in
1: say
2: cafes,
1: beautiful women? Why does that not
2: clubs?
1: Just say with women?
2: I think the use of beautiful in that sentence
1: reduces the woman to an aesthetic.
2: Not just that. I think it undermines everything you've said so far, which I've actually been listening to, and I do find myself agreeing in certain points, mm-hmm. finding some points that I agree with that, and I find it uncomfortable that I agree with it, by the way. But I think the use of the word beautiful in that sentence utterly undermines it. Utterly undermines it because you're making it into a... that's an attainment. If it's a beautiful one, that's even better. And it's not. It's not that, you know.
0: Okay, look, I'm talking to men. Okay,
2: I'm a man.
0: Yeah, and men are shallow. Yeah, they just.
2: I'm not.
1: No, they're not shallow.
0: A lot of them are.
1: I think that's
0: okay.
2: I'm not.
0: Yeah, well then you don't need the re-education that I'm.
2: No, but that's the no point.
1: But that doesn't help re-education when it says.
0: Yeah,
2: and that bothers me.
0: Okay, listen. They don't know what
2: also
0: they don't know.
2: It's been number closing 80% of the time, and you said 100 earlier on. So come on.
0: No, I said 100% success.
2: All right. Yeah.
0: Okay. No, look, it's to get their attention, okay? Yes, they want beautiful women, okay? Guys want beautiful women, but I'm not saying that defines the woman they want to be with. I just want to get their attention.
2: Yeah, but even in the process of getting their attention, mm-hmm. you're immediately doing is you're altering their perception.
0: It's not.
2: No, you are, because you're going, they'll be beautiful
0: women. Okay, let's go back to the start.
2: So to get their attention, they're going, it will be beautiful women. So they're coming in immediately with an expectation mm-hmm. that, one, a beautiful woman is what you should be attaining, mm-hmm. and two, that it dismisses everyone else.
0: No, not at all.
2: Or it dismisses everyone.
0: No.
2: There's no such thing as a beautiful
0: listen,
2: woman. It's not a real thing.
0: Listen, your idea of, like, the visually perfect girl is different from mine. It's different from your listeners, different from, you know, your neighbour.
2: Yeah.
0: Okay? Everyone's perception is different.
2: Right.
0: Okay? When I get that person, I work out, as I said at the beginning of this interview, I work out what they want. Okay? Visually what they want in a mm-hmm. girl. So their idea of beautiful may be different from yours, maybe different from mine, maybe from their neighbour.
2: Right.
1: So why not,
0: and then,
1: instead, because the word beautiful is so loaded, why not use a word like with the right woman?
2: Or just with women?
1: Or with women, or with, you know... Just, I don't know, I just have a problem with the word beautiful.
2: I've only just seen that, by the way,
1: yeah,
2: this is not...
1: me too.
0: Pull me apart, please.
2: But surely, look, you're clearly an intelligent bloke. You're clearly, you know, I don't know if you're well educated or what, but you clearly come across that way, right? You know what you're on about. Mm-hmm. You know your stuff. You're obviously very good at what you do. surely you can see why we've both honed in on that. Surely you can see that, why we've both gone, hang on, everything you were saying before has been dismissed because you've got in your literature, you'll be able to talk to beautiful women.
0: Yeah.
2: Not you'll be able to talk to women, you'll be able to talk to beautiful women.
0: Why would they not be able to talk to beautiful women?
2: But why say beautiful?
0: Because they want to talk to beautiful women.
2: No, they want to talk to women. Yeah. What you were saying before was this was people that had trouble forging relationships.
1: So are all the men beautiful? Do you only work with beautiful men? Because you're only targeting beautiful women.
2: No, hang on.
0: What are you defining as beauty? Is it visual or
2: you
0: what?
2: You never said at any point when we were talking earlier on, you never said at any point that was... You said this to help people that struggle to speak to girls. You didn't say beautiful girls at any point. You never said it yourself, right? You said struggle to speak to girls that struggle to do, was it cold approaches and all that sort of thing. And I understood all that, even though I disagreed in certain bits of it. And I said, well, I've been all right in my life. But at no point in that did we put a gold star on who they're approaching. We didn't go, and it will be a good one as well. All it was about meeting someone and being able to communicate with someone. But that has been completely undermined for me. For me personally, that's what I'm saying.
0: You know, I just think you're blowing out of proportion here. Like, it's, you know, I'm given the guys here. Look, the guys have hang-ups approaching beautiful women. Okay? So it's in the literature. Yeah, I'm going to give them the ability to approach beautiful women. It doesn't define that woman is, like, someone they want to invest in.
2: But you said they have a problem approaching women earlier on.
0: Anyone.
2: They can chat up the dogs, but when it comes to a beautiful one, they won't go near them. I don't know. It's one way or the other, surely. Surely it's not that they're only afraid of beautiful women. Is that a real thing?
0: For the listeners, they'll understand. So...
1: I'm not sure they do.
2: I'm not sure. No, I don't.
0: Oh, go on.
2: I don't want to leave this that we've fallen out. Because I'm not. I'm honestly. That's. I don't think I am blowing that out of proportion.
1: No, just well, I picked up on it straight away, but I know I have issues about aesthetics anyway, and I've written about those, and so maybe I'm not the person to.
2: Well, it's really interesting. Clearly, I don't really get it as a thing, and I'm trying to understand it. I'm trying to get it, and I can only point out what I see as inconsistencies within it. But you know, there's obviously an argument back to that as a way of looking at it. I just find that. I mean, I don't want to sound like a fucking. I just find that disappointing, Johnny. I genuinely, you know, because I kind of like you, and we've kind of spoken and all that, and then I got to that, and went, well, that has ruined it for me personally.
0: Yeah, well, there's men out there that can't talk to those sort of women. Like, you know, it's. Well, I don't. What's ruined?
2: But those. What's. Because again, do you not see what the inconsistency is in the conversation we've just had? In that when I threw that at you, you said, well, what's beautiful to you is not someone else, and different people find people be beautiful, blah, blah. And then you said, there are men that can't talk to those sorts of women.
0: Yeah, in their eyes. So it's, you know. Everyone has a different idea of beauty, and if they're looking at a woman on the street and she goes, oh, that woman is beautiful, and he can't approach her, then if I'm giving them ability to do that, I don't really see what the problem is. I think that's a beautiful thing.
2: Okay. Dominici is misunderstood, but I'm going to read his tweet anyway. Mm-hmm. If I needed this, I would prefer 5 times 1 hour. I don't think you can enact any real change in your life in one day of training, but we established that it was actually 5 different hours as well anyway. Mm-hmm. Yes. Dom, will you listen to what we're talking about, Dom? You're not keeping up with the conversation. It's been genuinely interesting, it really has. But I don't want you walking away from here thinking, they bombarded me, because that's not the intention.
0: Listen, I enjoy the debate. Like, I love what I do, and I love to be challenged on it, because I truly believe in what I do, and I think it's great.
2: Cool, fine.
1: Good.
2: Do you want to, so we can get you, Twitter, Johnny_Cassell?
0: Yes, Cassell.
1: Cassell. Cassell.
2: I'm working class.
1: Yeah.
2: Cassell.
1: Castle.
2: Johnny Castle. Website johnnycassell.com. Thanks for coming in, man.
0: Yeah, no, thanks. It's been great.
2: And we're going to now go French kissing in the USA, I think. But only with the beautiful ladies, thank you. Thanks for coming in, man.
1: Cheers. Cool.

0: Debbie Harry, French Kissing in the USA, although it says Deborah Harry.
1: Oh, I've got a bit of a headache.
0: You have to call her Deborah Harry now,
1: Deborah
0: is it?
1: Deborah Harry, yeah.
2: So you've got what?
1: Got a bit of a headache.
0: Oh, I'll say it out loud.
1: Yeah. Oh, I think,
0: make sure you keep everyone up to date with what's going on.
1: Yeah, hello everyone, I've got a bit of a headache.
0: Still listening to Barnes and Peacock.
1: Yes.
0: Do Sex.
1: Well, that was interesting, wasn't it?
3: Do Sex.
1: Oh.
0: It's all right, wasn't it? Nearly all right.
1: Do you want to try that again?
0: Except you spoke over it. You're listening to Barnes and Peacock Do Sex.
3: Barnes and Peacock Do Sex.
0: Here on a Tuesday night, live, coming live, 2022
1: into
0: is
1: your
0: the time
1: ears.
0: Right now. Coming all over your ears.
1: Yes.
0: We had an email, Zofel, this is not a brag. I merely haven't told anyone else about it, and you seem like the only ones who will truly get it.
1: Sounds like a brag so far.
0: Actually, do you know what? I immediately then, because I saw Zoe's name, I went, okay, so I don't have to be anonymous. So I don't know if this should be anonymous.
1: Oh. Ah.
0: Have you
1: actually read it first?
0: No. It'd be all right, wouldn't it?
1: Well,
0: hang on.
1: What's she going to do, Sue?
0: I'm going to read the rest of it.
1: Sorry, Zoe, if that was supposed to be, secret.
0: Okay, here we go.
1: Okay.
0: I got propositioned for festival tent sex on Saturday. Turned it down, brackets obviously. But it's nice to know that at the tall end of a stranger's drug, come down, I'm desirable. I'm chalking it up as a positive. What part of that's not a brag? What part of that? Just because you say it's not a brag at the beginning doesn't mean to say, right, this isn't a brag, right? But
1: I'm not being racist, but...
0: Yeah, somebody wants to have sex with me, thank you.
1: By the way, what was all that stuff you... I mean, I did switch off a bit, if I'm honest.
0: When Johnny was in?
1: All that bloody Chinese stuff he was going on about.
0: I don't know. But I was waiting for him to do the voice.
1: Yeah!
0: No, I don't think he meant it that way. I think it was just...
1: Yeah.
0: I mean, I think I did quite an extreme metaphor in the middle of that, didn't I? Something that was quite extreme. I can't remember what I said.
1: I can't remember.
0: I remember when I
1: was doing a lot of biting my tongue during that session.
0: Well, you shouldn't have done that.
1: No, I know, but I just didn't want to... He's sat next to me in the studio as a guest. I didn't want to,
0: He's got you under his spell already.
1: Yeah, I think he has. I'm going to... he's just texting me. I'm going to go and shag him later, so...
0: Enjoy your shag.
1: That'd be nice.
0: That means you are beautiful.
1: Yeah, I am beautiful.
0: Yep. I've also been sent some... by the way, and I think myself and the listeners as well... And all the staff at Fubar Radio would like to congratulate Angela Bonds for writing an article for The Guardian.
1: What a clever girl! You caught that, didn't you?
0: Very
1: Can you believe
0: well
1: you said that?
0: Done on doing your article. That's good.
1: I did call him patronising out loud, didn't I?
0: Yeah, just looks. She's got the brains as well, this one.
1: It's a clever girl.
0: Liam Cook sent us some chat up lines. Did we ask for that? Did we ask for chat up lines? Was it on the Twitter or something like that?
1: Oh, yeah, I think I did earlier.
0: What's the difference between a chicken fillet and a chicken breast?
1: Go on.
0: I know, I think that's the line.
1: Oh. Wow. Are you single, Liam?
0: I think it is. I'm not sure. If you ate yourself, would you go inside or disappear entirely?
1: What?
0: hang on.
1: Who sent these?
0: This is Liam Cook, and he assures me at the bottom of this email, these work 100% of the time. Now, what I'll say to you, Liam, we've already found out that saying something works 100% of the time is often bollocks.
1: At least 80%.
0: Yeah.
1: Is Liam single? Is he in a relationship?
0: I don't know. Look out. Immediately, you're all over it. Immediately. You're like, where is this boy? Where is this boy with these words?
1: I want to know whether to trust him, with...
0: What's the difference between a chicken fillet and a chicken breast?
1: Hello.
0: Hey, Ange, if you ate yourself, would you go inside or disappear entirely?
1: I mean, that doesn't even make sense.
0: I don't get it, Liam. I like you, but I don't get it.
1: Yeah. Are we missing something here, Liam?
0: Send us another one, mate.
1: Let us know if we're just missing
0: one, so
1: a point.
0: We understand.
1: It could be the case.
0: This is from Carpet Martin. Oh, this is going to be a...
1: Is this a...
0: I'll see if it's for you and Vina.
1: Because we should actually say, because we haven't told people yet, that
0: don't tell
1: the
0: him.
1: Last...
0: Just don't tell him.
1: Hour of the show is our asking for a friend.
0: Yes, yes.
1: Feature. So if you do, I mean, we've had a few emails during the week, which is nice. So if you do have any problems in the sex area,
0: yeah,
1: I said that so awkwardly.
0: That was amazing.
1: Sex area.
0: For someone who presents a show about sex, you got very.
1: I've suddenly got all prissy.
0: If you have a problem in the downstairs, in bedroom matters, then give us a call.
1: Drop
0: by all means.
1: Drop us an email on dosex@foodbarradio.com.
0: Or you can call 0330-223-0200. We rarely get calls for the actual sex problems, do we?
1: Yeah, that's fine, because I can understand people are a bit reticent to call
0: also
1: in.
0: Because the phones have been tainted by that slapper who comes out every week. That
1: she had a word to say to you about that. Hang on, she did tweet, Jenny. Oh, no, look, this is professional one.
0: I'm
1: going to
0: read this one in the meantime.
1: Okay.
0: Carpet Martin says, hello, Ray and Angela. 7 to 7.30pm is my normal time for my gentlemanly relaxation of an evening. Brackets, I'm nothing if not a creature of habit. And often the one show is on in the background. Tonight, Jasper Carrot is the guest, and I reached the Vinegar Strokes just as I saw his face. Therefore, my question is this. That's not weird, is it? Because normally I reserve my special moment for Matt Baker. Just an email about a wank.
1: Good, well, I hope you had a nice... I hate the term Vinegar Strokes.
0: Oh, was
1: I
0: mean?
1: Really
0: oh,
1: hate
0: yeah,
1: that
0: yeah,
1: strokes.
0: Okay, yeah, yeah.
1: That strokes. I really hate that strokes.
0: He says thanks. Is that because you know that you're going to very, very soon be decorated?
1: Yeah. Yeah, I think so. I'm at Vinegar Strokes. Oh, no, duck.
0: Oh, yeah, anything like that, though.
1: You know, and I haven't shut my eyes in time.
0: Yeah, yeah. Don't get red eye. Sexy.
1: Sexy, spurvy, yeah. Salty red eye.
0: Absolutely is, because then you're walking around in public and you're like, oh, everyone knows why she's got a red eye.
1: I've got a love bite on the back of my hand.
0: I know you have. And do you want to explain how you got that love bite?
1: Okay, so this afternoon I was doing a pre-record on Josh Widdicombe's XFM show.
0: Well, why not plug another station?
1: Proper radio. No. I was on there.
0: She's not a proper presenter.
1: Yeah. And we were talking about the Archers, right? Because I'm a big fan of the Archers. Yeah, yeah. I know, I'm cool. And I was talking about that.
0: I'm having a conversation with herself again. No one said a fucking word. Well, go on.
1: Yeah, but I know what you're thinking.
0: Yeah, you don't.
1: No, I don't.
0: You know where I'm looking then.
1: Oh, get your eyes off my tits.
0: You didn't even look up then to check that I was.
1: Well, I just assume that unless your eyes are shut, they're looking at my tits.
0: I was looking at your tits.
1: Yeah.
0: Because that one is so close to coming out, it's on
1: trim. It's not!
0: No, look at it! It's
1: right
0: look.
1: In the car!
0: Fine.
1: And right, and it was a fact. Bra.
0: I'll just tell the listener what just happened. Ange pulled her dress down to show me her bra to prove that her tits were in her bra.
1: Yeah.
0: So she went,
1: that's
0: look,
1: no difference to seeing me in a bikini.
0: Look at my bra.
1: Yeah, well, you were looking at a bra. That's the
0: so
1: point.
0: So you were talking about the Archers.
1: So we were talking about the Archers, and I was talking about a documentary I'd watched about the Archers about how they do the sound effects.
0: Right.
1: And I said that for kissing on the Archers, they do it on the back of their hands.
0: Mm-hmm.
1: And I demonstrated it, and I've given myself a hickey.
0: You have got a look at the back of your hand. It looks like someone's put a cigarette out
1: it does,
0: on it.
1: But I literally only did it for a second. Well, this I pulled is the my hand away, and there it was.
0: My immediate response to that when you tell that story was, how do you kiss? If you were just doing kissing on the back of your hand, is it a big thing in your kisses that you suck really hard?
1: Clearly. I didn't know it was, but clearly it is.
0: Because I don't think that's part of kissing.
1: I think what happened was I was concentrating more, not doing it like a kiss, but trying to make the noise of a kiss.
0: I see.
1: Because it was for an audio medium.
0: Got you.
1: And I just sucked too hard. And you know what happens when you suck too hard.
0: No such thing.
1: No.
0: No such thing as sucking too hard. You were going to read me a bit from your book because we were talking about.
1: Yeah, well, this is interesting. So earlier on,
0: this is the book that Michael.
1: This is
0: you.
1: The book that my friend Michael Fabry, the comedian, check out his show in
0: it's very
1: Edinburgh.
0: Good. He's nice.
1: He's very good, and he's the guy who I talked about earlier who witnessed me trying to flirt and thought that I needed some help. So for Christmas, he bought me a book that's called The Art of Seduction. It's by a guy called Robert Greene. Now, he swears to me, Michael swears to me that he didn't read the book. He just saw the title, went, oh, okay. I'll get that for Andrew, it'll be funny.
0: Yeah,
1: right?
0: Yeah.
1: Because I spent Christmas Day with Michael and I got home that evening and I thought, I'll have a flick through that book. And it is so disturbing.
0: Yeah.
1: It's basically a handbook for potential kidnappers.
0: Right, okay, good. Yeah.
1: It's so worrying that there are men out there who might actually buy this and use it as some sort of. So I'm going to read you,
0: but you know,
1: a couple of passages.
0: Let's do that, but do you not think the sort of person that would buy it and would read it hadn't got that in their armoury anyway?
1: Well, I hope so.
0: If they bought it with a genuine thing of like, this will sort me out.
1: I really hope that. But this is where I worry about, you know, where the overlap is between what I'm about to read to you and what Johnny was talking about earlier. Now, Johnny, obviously, none of this came from Johnny. I want to make that clear.
0: Yeah.
1: But you do think, because this is all very much about tricks. All the way through this book, right, this is a book called The Art of Seduction. All the way through, it refers to the target of your seduction as the victim.
0: Fuck me. Genuinely?
1: As the victim.
0: How are the books for girls?
1: Say that this is for boys. I mean, this was bought as a present for me, and it just says The Art of Seduction, and it's supposed to be for men and women.
0: Yeah. Right?
1: So it isn't, like, for men to pick up, although it does feel very male. It's written by a man.
0: Well, I've got a book called The Fine Art of Erotic Talk, which was given to me because I basically, you know Silky, the comedian Silky?
1: Yeah.
0: I was staying at Silky's house, and I kept taking it off the shelf and then opening it up and going, I am going to suck on your big fat fanny, as if I was reading it from the book. And
1: right,
0: that's what you're telling you to say, right?
1: Yeah.
0: I kind of did it as a joke and eventually just went, just take that fucking book, have it. Do some YouTube videos of it and stuff. But I've never read it, I've never looked at it, but I looked at it before we came on air and it immediately, straight off the bat, said, words are wonderful aphrodisiacs. With words, you can stimulate the pleasure centres in your partner's mind so they send shivers of sensual delight through his entire body. With words, you can help her become more relaxed and receptive to your touch.
1: So again, it's that thing of the passive role and be more receptive to your I just find, I mean, this is, that book's more to do with what we were talking about last week, really. That's more to do with when you've got them in bed. And this is, this book, The Art of Seduction, is to do with getting them there in the first.
0: Go for it, definitely.
1: Okay, so this is from chapter 15 of this book, which is, and I'll show you that to you, Ray, so you get the chapter is called.
0: Oh my heaven, yeah. Really?
1: The name of the chapter 15 in this book, Ray, what is it called?
0: Isolate the Victim.
1: Isolate the Victim.
0: And also, that's a weird paragraphing, isn't it? Look, the paragraphing, they've made it into a circle.
1: Yeah, they've sort of done, well, they've done that at the beginning of every, it's sort of a little artistic thing they've done at the beginning of every. So this is the beginning of chapter 15, Isolate the Victim. This is The Art of Seduction, by the way.
0: Okay.
1: It says, an isolated person is weak. By slowly isolating your victims, you make them more vulnerable to your influence. Mm. Right? The isolation may also be physical. You take them away from their normal milieu, their friends, their family, their home. Right? Once isolated like this, they have no outside support, and in their confusion, they are easily led astray. Lure the
0: Guess what?
1: You've just turned my mic off.
0: Turned your mic off.
1: Turn it back up.
0: No.
1: Why?
0: Because.
1: Why have you turned my mic off?
0: To isolate you.
1: Oh, funny.
0: Go on, carry on with the show.
1: Oh, now I want to have sex with you now you've done that.
0: Do you know what I'm going to do, Ange?
1: What?
0: I'm going to put your mic back up. Remember that. Remember that I did it. Why are you not talking? Why are you not talking? You're in charge. So you won't need your mic up then for the rest of the show, would you not? Or maybe I could do something permanent to the mic. So that it doesn't work in the last
1: something
0: hour.
1: Really weird going on there. Are you going to let me finish reading
0: this? Yes, go for it, of course.
1: So the last bit of that is lure the seduced into your lair where nothing is familiar. It's insane.
0: But we've taken that out of context. I mean, I know there's only so far out of context something can be anyway.
1: Even if you just look at the language of it. Okay, yes, I have taken it. But that is the beginning of a chapter. It's not like I've taken that from the middle of
0: But it's chapter 15, so it's deep into the book.
1: Of course.
0: So how's that book got to that point where that reads just fine? Where lairs and victims are just taken as read.
1: It's victims from the beginning.
0: From the off.
1: Yeah.
0: Is it translated from another language?
1: Nope. Robert Greene, his name is. I'm not sure. Let me see. I think he's American. Let me just have a quick...
0: I mean, that's horrendous, isn't it?
1: There's more. Let me find another one. Another little... I have bookmarked some little passages.
0: Have you read all this book?
1: No.
0: No, okay.
1: No, I've read... I started reading it and... Yeah. This is chapter 24, Beware the After Effects. I don't know quite what that means. It says, never let the other person take you for granted. Use absence, create pain and conflict to keep the seduced on tenterhooks.
0: So it's saying abuse and conquer.
1: Basically, you know, keep them keen.
0: There has to be a book about that. Things that just come to me naturally.
1: Yeah.
0: Liam Cook, by the way, has written back to us, the guy who gave us the chat up lines.
1: Oh, yeah.
0: He says, it starts a conversation. When most likely smashed without the need for objectifying anyone or being hopelessly cringeworthy. The conversation is started, even if it's just, what the fuck are you on about, Bellend? So that's true. That does start a conversation.
1: Yeah, and I understand. Yeah, that actually, he started a conversation with us there, so that sort of works.
0: Slightly more urgent question at the moment. It comes from James Acastor, who, of course, public comedian, James Acastor. His Twitter.
1: And hang on, that's not what I was going. No, I love James Acastor.
0: He's brilliant.
1: The reason I went here is because I'm not convinced that's his actual account.
0: His Twitter, by the way, if you want to follow James Acastor, is at James Acastor. It's JamesAcastor.
1: Yeah, that's James, definitely the James Acastor. There's definitely no doubt that is... a parody account.
0: Yeah, not just a Twitter account set up by other comedians to undermine.
1: We know
0: James
1: who you
0: Acastor
1: are, Nish Kumar
0: and Ed. at FUBAR Radio, please help with this. Please help with this sex problem. Brackets knobbing cat flap.
1: Oh, poor James Acastor.
0: James, what were you?
1: Has his knob stuck in a cat flap?
0: James, can you let us know what you were actually trying to do at the time with a knob? We'll try and sort out your knob in the cat flap.
1: Well, this is quite urgent because he's just come back saying the cat needs to get out, but my knob is blocking it. Please help. And then he said, "Why are you talking about a book when a cat is scratching my bell?" Now, maybe if the cat scratches enough, eventually it'll just scratch your penis away,
0: yeah,
1: and then you'll
0: be obliterated.
1: Able to get free.
0: That's one way of doing it.
1: Yeah.
0: Another way of doing it would be to just stop this fictional scenario.
1: Oh, actually, apparently the owner's now arrived home in their car.
0: Oh, it's not even James's real residence. He's at someone else's house.
1: So he's at someone else's house.
0: He's put his penis... So James Acaster, the comedian, has put his penis...
1: He's fucking someone else's house.
0: He's going to fuck someone else's house. It's unbelievable.
1: He's literally fucking their house.
0: And I bet he'll be nominated again.
1: I bet he will.
0: Even with that sort of behaviour, I bet he'll be nominated again.
1: That's what these judges are looking for. House fuckers.
0: Yeah. Can we stop all this hunt for Britain's paedophiles and all that? Can we just look at the real problem?
1: Yeah, house fucking.
0: House fuckers, the, led by James Acaster.
1: That's what's happening at the BBC now. They can't fuck children anymore.
0: I know, they're just fucking houses all the time.
1: Insane.
0: I'll tell you, Jenny's on the phone.
1: Hey! Oh, what's that? What was that noise? Hey!
0: Sorry, I don't know what happened there, Jenny, but I'm
1: sorry, Jenny, I was very excited to hear from you.
0: She screamed at the idea of you.
2: How's your tits? Are they out yet?
1: They're still firmly encased in a bra, Jenny,
0: right,
1: I promise you.
0: Firmly.
1: He's over-egging the pudding.
0: I would argue firmly. They're not firmly in a bra at all, right? They are flopping about a little bit.
1: They're flopping.
0: Look, it's really attractive. It's not... No, stop pulling your dress down and show me your tits, even in a bra.
1: I didn't show you my tits.
0: I said even in a bra, but you do keep pulling your top down.
1: To prove to you that there's a bra there.
0: What? Have you got that thing where people are just like exhibitionists but don't know they are?
1: Maybe I have.
0: I've got that. I've spoken about it before. My friend Joe does that all the time. All the time. I'm like, your boob is nearly out. Or it's like you're walking up steps and I can see your arse. It's just that. And she's beautifully oblivious to it. It's like, oh, I didn't know. And I often wonder if I bet she does know.
1: Knows.
0: I bet she does know.
1: Yeah.
0: But the more I know...
2: Well, it's just one in the eye for you, isn't it, Ray, really?
1: Oh, there
0: God.
1: You go.
0: Don't want it in my eye.
1: Now, I owe you an apology, Jenny, because Jenny, you tweeted us earlier and I forgot to read it out because you objected to Ray calling you a slag.
0: Oh, did you?
2: I did indeed. I'll have you know I'm a slut, dear.
0: Yeah, okay. Well, I like this discussion. I genuinely like this discussion because I've had this argument from your side as well, Jenny. I've had this argument many, many times about the difference between the word slut and the word slag, where a slag is used as a horrible term and slut. Some people consider still be to a horrible term, but I think it's a positive term.
1: Slut originally meant like slovenly, like...
0: Does it?
1: Okay, it means
0: okay.
1: sort of unclean.
2: Yeah, that's definitely me.
1: Yeah.
0: You're unclean, yeah. When did you last have a bath, Jenny?
2: Not again this week.
1: It's not a birthday, Ray.
0: Hey, Jenny, I listened back to the show from last week. And what was the man? Was it Aaron? What's his name, that bloke?
2: No, it was Aidan.

0: Oh, yeah. so he does change his voice when he's in flagrante.
1: Oh, yeah, absolutely, yeah. I mean, I do on the different calls I do. I mean, sometimes when I'm a submissive, you know, you sound quite, you know, timid and a little bit mouthy. But when I do the dominatrix, you know, I'm the, you know, the worst bitch ever.
0: Well, in that case, what I've decided we're going to do this week, Jenny, on the phone.
2: Have we explained to people who might be tuning in for the first time who Jenny is?
0: I like the idea of them not doing
2: it. Do you like, okay, we'll keep
0: I like the idea of listeners going, what, who's this filthy cow?
2: Okay, we'll leave it.
0: No, you can explain.
2: Jenny's our favourite phone sex operator in the world.
0: You say that like we know loads.
2: Yeah, I've got a list of a top 10, yeah, and Jenny's number one.
0: We've spoke to them all, and we've decided this one's the best one.
2: That's what I've been doing all week. That's why I've been so busy, just ringing them all. But you win, Jenny.
1: You mean I was last in the pile?
0: Yeah. Well, do you know what? No, you weren't, but you were bottom of it. No, it's not that.
1: I was at the bottom of something, darling.
0: Well, we kind of did audition you without knowing we auditioned you, because we watched you on a programme, which was my phone sex secret.
2: And on 4OD, watch it.
0: Yeah, watch it, it's amazing. And Jenny emerges very much as the star of that documentary. So we did look at low. We weren't looking for a guest. I was just watching it to talk about phone sex and stuff. But when we watched it, I was like, I want this woman on our show, definitely. She's brilliant, she's amazing. So we kind of did audition you, because none of the other girls on there...
2: We didn't want any of them.
0: Come on.
2: Yeah.
0: So you are our favourite one. Out of all the ones we know. But what I've decided we're going to do this week, from what you said, is...
2: Just newsflash.
0: Go for it.
2: James A. Caster is free from the cat flap.
0: Okay. Anything else? Or is that it? I'm free.
2: It just says, don't worry, I'm free.
0: Okay, good.
2: Sorry, I just thought I'd let you know. I knew you were worried.
0: Let's do a call where Jenny does all her characters. A bit like Little Miss Jocelyn.
1: Oh my God, you're doing all the characters. Oh my God.
0: Definitely.
1: You're all right.
0: So what's your favourite role to play on a call? So if you're getting a call, what are the ones you're like, oh, I hope it's this?
1: My favourite, I have to say, is the cuckold mistress.
0: The cuckold mistress, right. What does that entail?
1: Yeah, it means I get to enjoy two cocks.
0: Right, let's do that, right?
2: That's greedy, Jenny.
0: Right, so both me and Angie both got our cocks out. Right?
1: Yeah,
0: Angie's got both of those out.
1: I want you to go down on Angie and suck her cock.
0: Right, okay, I'm doing it.
2: Oh, dear, I feel like...
1: Yeah, because you've got to get that cock ready for my juicy wet cunt.
0: Getting it ready. Definitely ready now. Should I put a condom on just in case?
1: Definitely ready now. Right? Get your face in that fanny, that big, airy fanny, and give it a good licking out then, boy. Get it ready for that cock.
0: What, she's got a fanny as well? No, this is your fanny.
1: No, Jenny's fanny. You've got to compete in my fanny.
0: Apologies, I misunderstood. I thought you meant...
2: I've got a cock!
0: I apologise, so I'll start again. So I'm sucking Angie's cock. Here we go.
1: Yeah, suck Angie's cock. Get it nice and hard. Get inside me.
0: It's already hard. It was already hard to begin with.
1: Oh, lovely.
0: Even before I started sucking on it. Right, okay, now we'll...
1: Yeah, but shooting your head back down on it, making it sure it is hard.
0: Right, okay, I'll keep an hand on this cock, by the way, Jenny, while I'm licking your fanny.
2: If you can keep that going. I've got two free hands here, what am I doing?
0: Watch this, I'll keep it going, so I'm keeping a cock going, that's fine, right, I'll quit licking your fanny.
1: Yeah, that's it. Now push that cock into me.
0: That's lovely, I've always loved scampi fries.
1: Guide it in that juicy hole.
0: I beg your pardon?
1: Guide it into that big juicy hole.
0: I'm sorry, I'm trying on her. Right, hang on a second. I just finished my lick. There we go. That's finished. Right.
1: Give it a
0: here
1: lick.
0: We go. Now I'll get...
1: I don't want cat lick.
0: I'm getting Andy. You just keep quiet and enjoy it.
1: I don't want a cat lick. I want a cuddle.
2: Don't touch
0: my
2: balls.
0: Just wait a minute. Keep on my balls.
2: I'm sorry.
0: Right, okay. I've got Andy's cock. Here it goes. I'm guiding it into your fanny. There we go.
1: Oh, that's go on.
0: Is that right?
2: There's not a room in here.
1: Their balls aren't sensitive like yours.
0: No, she doesn't like it as well. We found that out. There we go.
1: Oh, she doesn't like it.
0: Right, so she's in there. Right, what am I doing now? Am I watching?
1: Yeah, you're watching. You're getting down there and you're getting down on that clitoris in between my legs and giving that a good licking.
0: See, that sounds
1: I want you licking that cock as it goes in and out. Go on, you bitch. Lick that cock.
0: Right, okay, I'll
2: just get... There's too many people in this. I can't keep track.
0: Just wait a minute. I'm going to try and get under this. Apparently I've got to get under this so I can lick a clitoris. Hang on a minute.
2: Hang on, I'll hold that bit up.
0: Right, I'll hang off on my hands, thank you.
2: There we go.
0: Once I'm there, you can rest it on my head. That's fine. Right, there we go. That's
2: fine. Earmuffs.
0: Right, so the clitoris is... Oh, hang on.
1: Don't lift me off the ground.
0: Here we go, brilliant. I've got to find a clitoris now. More digging. Right, here we go. Let's have a little look. Right, okay, Ange, you've got two free hands. Could you hold this flap over here?
2: Got it.
0: Right, keep that over there.
1: Hold that big flap. It's a huge flap. It goes down to my knees.
0: Right, okay, that's fine.
2: Hang on, I'll just roll it up.
0: I'm going to pop the other one under my chin. There we go. That's fine. Right. So this.
1: Oh, that's it now. Make me come on that cock, you bastard.
0: Just hang on a minute, you bastard. I'm just going to lick this clitoris for a little bit. Did you say I've got to lick the cock as well at the same time?
1: Yeah, you lick the cock as it goes in and out. Yeah.
0: I've got a bad tooth.
2: It's all about rhythm, this, isn't it?
0: It's really hard.
2: Yeah.
1: It's really hard, yeah. It needs a lot of practice.

0: I'll be honest with you, I can't hear a lot of what you're both saying at the moment.
1: Oh, because you got your
2: earmuffs on. Oh, yeah.
0: All my ears are all blocked up. Right, here we go. So I'm looking on that, and the penis as well. There we go. Lovely.
1: She's got a penis.
0: Yes, she knows. Apparently, so yes.
2: Yeah.
0: Okay. I feel like I'm not getting an awful lot from this scenario.
1: No, you're not supposed to, darling.
2: What's happening to
1: your cook?
2: Cuckold.
1: You don't get any pleasure whatsoever. It's me and Ange. We get all the pleasure.
2: It's all about us.
1: Absolutely nothing.
2: At last, women are active. We are not the passive ones in this.
0: Right.
2: Yes. I am liking this.
0: Yeah, well, what both of
1: don't
0: you...
1: Don't lay down, girl, and take it. Give it back.
2: Too bloody right.
0: What both of you haven't noticed...
2: I quite like this, having a cock. It's making me... Oh.
0: Do you feel powerful?
2: Ooh, I like it.
0: I think a lot of girls... I'm not sure about cock envy and that sort of thing as an actual psychological thing, but I think a lot of girls, sort of get off
1: on that. I do know some girls have a clitoris that is like a little cock when it gets all swollen.
0: Okay.
1: Yeah.
0: Kind of hot.
1: So that's what you're doing now, is it? You're engorging.
0: That's what I'm doing, yes!
2: Yeah.
0: Yes, thank you. What neither of you have noticed, by the way, is I've been pissing all this time, and that's what I'm into. I have been weeing all over both of you.
2: I thought the washing machine had leaked. Oh, mate!
0: And when Angie's been getting her cock out, she's been walking around in all my wee. Right, so that's the cuckold one. Don, what's your next? What's our next fantasy?
2: Can I just say I can't say his name.
0: Dominity.
2: Oh, don't.
0: That'll do.
2: He's just tweeted, this is the best radio ever.
1: Control, Ange, me and you. We're going to dominate him now.
2: Yeah, we are.
0: I've just been dominated.
1: We're going to dominate Ray like he's never been dominated before.
0: Well, ever. I've just done that. Let's do a new one now. What's the next one? What's the next character?
1: Can I just say,
2: Kayla B's just tweeted, this sounds like three people putting the weirdest set of IKEA furniture together.
0: Yeah, sometimes with IKEA furniture, you've got to make your own fun, aren't you?
2: Yeah, haven't you, Jess?
0: Okay.
1: Well, we could do like the threesome, let's see, me and you are the lesbians. And
2: who? Right.
1: We can sort of like tie his hands behind his back so he can't get involved at all, and then we just enjoy ourselves while he watches.
2: Just torture him.
0: This is another cuckold thing.
2: I think Ray wants something where he can be a bit more active.
0: I don't have to be active. I just want to do something.
2: What do you want, Ray? Tell her what you want.
0: I don't know how much.
1: Tell me what you want, Ray.
2: What you really, really want?
0: What I really want is to go and prepare for my Edinburgh show.
2: You're on stage.
0: I don't know what I want. I'm putting myself in both of yours' handsies.
2: Both of your handsies?
0: That's near enough, isn't it?
1: What
0: turns me on?
1: Apart from ogling Angie's tits, that is.
0: Yeah. Loads of things. Throw some things
1: at me. Come on, give me something to work with. Well, I can't read your mind.
0: Throw some things at me and I'll tell you if you do it for me.
1: Well, I'll throw some things at you.
0: Right, so I'll say straight away, Jen, not that.
1: How about then? Okay, then how about this one where me and Andrew in a 69 position.
0: Yeah, I mean, I think one of the sticking points for this is that Angie's there.
2: I'm not keen. Fuck you.
0: Oh, you get into me all the time. Maybe I'll say it back.
2: I'm not keen on the 69.
0: Why not?
2: Because I like to concentrate on what I'm doing or concentrate on what's being done
0: quite
2: to
0: a common
2: me.
0: Thing
2: I don't
0: that,
2: like
0: isn't
2: doing
0: it, that opinion.
2: While it's being done to me.
0: I don't mind.
1: I know what you mean, yeah. You're either sucking the cock or you're either being licked out.
2: Exactly.
0: There we go, that's Jenny explaining the 69 to this.
1: Yeah, I know what you mean. Because you can't really moan when your mouth's full of cock, can you?
2: Exactly.
0: I'm
2: not giving that full attention and they're not giving me full attention. And
0: amount of people that I've had moan at me. When I'm not sucking a cock. Let me just take a phone call. Hang on a second.
2: Hang on, Ray's got a phone call he's decided to take on air.
0: Hello.
2: This is, I hope they can hear what's...
0: Hi, Jane.
1: Has he got a phone call?
2: He's live on the radio.
0: I'm presenting the radio at the moment. I'm next door, so I'm literally going to run across. All right, but I'll be... Is it in the break now? All right, I'll be over there in about five minutes, sir. All right. See you in a bit. Bye.
2: Where are you going?
0: Good teller on an email.
2: Where are you going?
0: I've decided to not do the end of this show.
2: What?
0: I'm just going to go and do a gig next door.
2: You going to the Pleasance?
0: Yeah.
2: To do a show?
0: Yeah, I'm going to do an hour.
2: You're going to leave me here?
0: Yeah, pretty much.
2: Why would you do that to me?
0: I bought Vina.
2: Oh, brilliant.
0: She's going to come in.
2: She's better than you anyway.
0: Yeah.
2: She's fitter than you.
0: Ed Gamble, who I should explain to you, Jenny, is my comedy partner.
1: Yeah.
0: And that's all.
1: Yeah,
0: has suggested on Twitter, in all uppercase, get the lady to be zippy and you are Bungle and George. So that's Ed's sexual fantasy. Do you know what, Jenna? I don't know what my sexual fantasies are. I just know what I like when it happens.
1: Yeah, Exactly, yeah. You're a man of the moment, aren't you, Ray?
0: Pretty much, yeah, pretty much.
1: Yeah.
0: I just said pretty much.
1: Like
0: pretty much.
1: Flow, whatever the girl's into. Is that like you're a woman pleaser, are you?
0: I think so, but I like to think I get something from it as well. But I try,
1: oh, yeah,
0: well,
1: that's
0: I try to.
1: It's all about,
2: that's when he's
1: you know
2: not,
1: I mean?
2: You know, hitting women in lips.
0: Yeah, when I'm not knocking about in lips, I'm absolutely fine. No, I'll tell you what it is. I think that there's... I think it's that sort of thing, if you build it, they will come. It's that sort of thing of just going, you know, if you facilitate...
2: You're comparing sex with a lady to Field of Dreams.
0: Totally. If you facilitate what's going on there, then you will reap the rewards yourself. You know, you'll both reap the rewards together.
2: So you do it just for what you can get.
0: No, absolutely
2: so,
0: not.
2: Hang on,
0: absolutely
2: isn't that a
0: not.
2: Bit like...
0: Only if you
2: going
0: twist
2: to say,
0: it now.
2: If I give them... If I'm nice to that lady, she'll give me lots of sweeties. Oh, I'm hearing something.
0: Only
2: that I've
0: if
2: heard
0: you twist it back that way,
2: tonight.
0: And that's not at all what I mean. What I mean is that people in relationships, if they're going to do this bad thing, they should come together, both fucking hands, just genuinely show me her tits. She knew. Right, and now she's going. Oh, I didn't. I'll tell you what just happened in real life is Anne saw that I had a good point to make and I was going to win the argument, so she resorted to. And
2: I did exactly what you
0: isn't
2: did.
0: Isn't this
2: to
0: just
2: me
0: women earlier. All over? Isn't this women all over? She resorted to just flashing her tits at me to shut me up. And credit where it's due,
2: it fucking worked. You did that to me earlier when I was making a good point.
0: Jenny, will you stay on the line? I'm going to put a song on for a little bit, but I want to stay on the line to you.
1: Okay,
0: not,
1: darling.
0: I won't be your darling. But Angie will be back in a little bit. This is Angie back with Jenny a little bit, and Vina's going to come in as well.
2: Okay, cool.
0: Okay. This is Nine Inch Nails with Closer. Now you're going to enjoy
2: bye,
0: this
2: Ray.
0: One.
2: See you next week.
0: Bye-bye. Enjoy the rest of the show. Try and do it as well as I've been.

0: And we're back. You're listening to Barnes and Peacock Do Sex, but it's just Barnes now because Peacock has genuinely left the studio because he's just remembered that he has to do an Edinburgh preview at the Pleasance Theatre, which happens to be next door. I would say go and see it, but you'll be late and won't be admitted. So it's just me for the last hour. Vina will be joining me in a little while. We're going to be talking about some of your problems for the asking for a friend feature. So you've still got time to email us if you've got any sexual problem. I can't say it without doing that. Any problems, email them in to dosex@foobarradio.com. You can still tweet us on @foobarradio. If you want to, you can give us a call on 0330 223 0200. Let me just quickly introduce you. Natalie, our producer, is sitting in Ray's chair at the moment. Hello, Natalie.
1: Yeah, he's got a very big head. I just had these headphones.
0: She's just putting stretched. Yeah, it's all that hair on his head. Yeah. And all, it's not the brains, is it? Let's be honest.
1: Yeah,
0: so Natalie is sitting in Ray's chair because she's better at knob twiddling than I am. Hey, hey. Hey, there we are. She knew to do a ding. Well, actually, we haven't used the ding hardly at all tonight. We really, you need to have a ding in the control room next door so that you can, yeah, we sort of forgot we had the ding.
1: I broke the ding tonight, though, to be honest, the amount of times I was
0: quite a lot of dinging. Well, even during our tense conversation with Mr. Cassell.
1: Mr. Cassell, yeah, he was dinging quite a lot.
0: Yeah, it wasn't dinging it for me, that's for sure. and we've still got Jenny on the line. Jenny, hello.
2: Hello,
0: Jenny. You see, now what Ray's done to you here, he's done this on purpose. I know he has, because I know how his mind works. He's gone, stay on, Jenny, I want to talk to you. And then he's fucked off, thinking, ha, that'll learn her. I've left her hanging. So
2: yeah,
0: that's what he's done. He's done this to tease you. Now he's gone away, Jenny, thinking that he's won. Right, but we know the truth, don't we? We know who's actually dominant in this.
2: He's left, he's a loser.
0: Absolutely. That's it. The one who leaves, loses. So,
2: exactly.
0: So Jenny, we bloody love having you on this show. You will come back again next week, won't you?
2: Oh, absolutely, my darling, no worries.
0: Excellent, and we will get you into the studio one of these days.
2: I will come.
0: Definitely.
2: Absolutely will come.
0: I'm sure you will.
2: Hey!
0: I'm sure we all will.
2: I used to be part of a relationship panel with the Metro newspaper last year. So if anybody out there that doesn't want to, you know, vocalise or have their problems aired, shall we say, they can easily Facebook me on Jenny Aisy Turner, the second, because the first got banned.
0: Right.
2: Or they could tweet me at Jenny Joe, one-to-one.
0: Brilliant.
2: Yeah, I'm good at sorting out problems.
0: You got banned from Facebook?
2: I'm not talking about phone sex.
0: What? I've got to ask now, because our listeners will want to know. What did you get banned from Facebook for?
2: Probably saying things I shouldn't have done, like I usually do.
0: Yeah, well, that's part
2: Doing
0: of the fun,
2: naughty,
0: isn't it?
2: As I used to.
0: Good girl. That's what I love about you, Jenny. Jenny, have a great week. Won't you?
2: Okay, my darling, and you.
0: And we'll speak to you. See you next Tuesday, as they say.
2: Jenny'sextremechat.co.uk.
0: What? Say that again, because we dinged over it.
2: Jenny'sextremechat.co.uk.
0: There you go, people. If you want to chat to Jenny one to one, that's how you get hold of her. Hello, Jenny. Love you very much. We'll speak to you next week.
2: Yeah, speak to you next week, darling.
0: Bye. She's great, isn't she, Nat?
1: She is great.
0: Bloody love Jenny. I sort of wish she was my mum. I don't think
1: Jenny,
0: I don't think you're old enough to be my mum. I just want to make that clear. Like, I'm not saying you're...
1: Some of the things she said before, though, really wanted to reconsider that?
0: Actually, yeah, maybe mum's not... Maybe big sister.
1: Yeah, yeah, I think that
0: big
1: would be
0: big sister, someone who could have, you know, helped me. We'd been talking about chatting. I bet Jenny's never had a problem approaching a man she fancies.
1: No, I bet she wouldn't. She wouldn't need Johnny's help, that's
0: no,
1: for sure.
0: She would. No one needs Johnny's help. I actually didn't dislike Johnny.
1: No, and he really liked the interview as well.
0: And he came out thinking, you know, that was a good... I just... Yeah, well, we listen back and you'll hear what my problems
1: were. He said he loves the debate and he loves to be challenged.
0: Yeah, well, I think we could have possibly challenged him a bit more. I think I held back a little bit because I didn't want it just to be a bun fight. Yeah. And I think it felt a little bit two against one.
1: Yeah.
0: Because it was Ray and I, so I didn't want him to feel bullied.
1: Was Ray playing good cop, in a way?
0: Weird, wasn't it?
1: Very, very strange.
0: Very weird. No wonder he's left the studio. He's probably had to go and have a think about his life and what he's done. So, should we welcome Vina into the studio? Vina, come and join us. Lovely Vina's coming in. Vina is our sex and relationships expert. She's been on the last couple of weeks and she's been absolutely brilliant. Hiya, Vina.
3: Hello.
0: How are you?
3: Good.
0: Are you... Hang on, which mic are you going? We're just doing admin on air here. Sorry,
1: I think it's on air production. Vina, go on to guest two. That'll be lovely.
0: There we go.
1: There she is.
0: How are you, my love? You all right?
3: Yeah, really good. Thanks.
0: Good. Well. So, Vina's here now, and we're going to be talking about your sexual... I can't say it without doing that sexual problems. Yeah. I know. I'm presenting a sex show now. This is what, the fourth episode, and I'm still going sexual problems. We've had some emails during the week, haven't we? Great. Thank you so much.
1: People can always email during the week at dosex@foobarradio.com. I get them.
0: Absolutely. And we will keep them confidential. We won't mention names unless you particularly want us to.
1: Yeah.
0: And you can, you know, in inverted commas, this feature is called asking for a friend. So, you know, if you've got a friend with a problem, nudge, nudge, wink, wink.
3: Yes. You can do that. And I've just tweeted, actually, so people can tweet Foobar Radio as well if they want to send in their questions.
0: Brilliant, brilliant. So, how have you been, Vina?
3: Yeah, really good, thank you.
0: Good, good, good.
3: Very well, very
0: Are
3: well.
0: You ready to get cracking on
3: am.
0: Some... So, let's have a look. We've got one coming in here. Do you know what? I almost said his name already. Oh. Having just said...
3: Anonymous.
0: Oh, it's all anonymous.
1: I mean, he has actually put his name on the email if it's the spot one.
0: The spot one.
1: He has put his name on it, I think, so that's okay.
0: He has. I won't say it, just in case. You know who you are. I mean, you will know who you are, because this is somebody who's said... Well, this is his email. Okay. It says, I've just discovered a painful pimple on the outside of my foreskin. Spelt foreskin wrong, but we'll skip it. That's me being pedantic. He says, it's not an STD outbreak, in brackets, trust me, I know. Which does make me think, either you've not had sex or you're a doctor.
1: A lot of sex and you'd know.
0: No, yeah. Maybe. Yeah, maybe. Yeah, maybe you've had so many STDs.
1: You can spot them a mile away.
0: That you know what... he says, it's just a... Excuse the language here, just a fucking normal spot. How the hell is that on? Now... I'm not entirely sure what the question is here. But should you, if you have got a pimple, I mean, is that normal to get pimples on your genitals?
3: Well, the thing is, I mean, it's skin, and you can get pimple anywhere on your skin, right?
0: Of course,
3: But the important thing to say, I know that he has said, trust me, I know that he, so he's saying he knows that it's not an STD. But I would say that unless you've actually gone to a clinic and had it checked, you don't actually know, don't take that risk. So definitely go and have it checked.
0: Yeah.
3: If you've done that and it's definitely just a spot, don't worry about it. It's
0: squeeze
3: fine.
0: It. Yeah.
3: Ooh. Oh, no, don't squeeze it.
0: I sometimes like squeezing other people's spots, but I think I draw the line at doing it on someone's penis.
3: Yeah, no, I agree with that. Aloe vera gel is a really good, gentle way of bringing
0: people down.
3: For spots? Yeah.
0: It's
3: brilliant, yeah. It's the most natural thing.
0: I have more spots since I've been in my 30s than I ever had as a teenager.
3: Mm. Yeah.
0: I'll try aloe vera gel.
3: Yeah, aloe vera gel, totally natural.
0: Cool.
3: Really cooling, lovely.
0: I will try it. Well, thank you
3: try
0: for your
3: out.
0: Email.
3: I hope that
0: I nearly
3: helps.
0: Said your name again then. But yeah, I guess if you've got anything unusual on your...
1: Yeah. Can you put aloe vera on your penis then?
3: Yes, you can. It will feel a bit cool. It might be a little bit...
0: Might sting it.
3: A tiny little bit, but yeah, no, absolutely you can.
0: Yeah. Don't, okay. don't
1: I
0: put...
1: I don't have one. I'm asking. I am asking for me.
0: Asking for a friend, don't you know?
1: Yeah.
0: Don't put deep heat on your penis. That's my little bit.
3: Don't do that. Oh God.
0: Yeah, that's a friend of mine was with her boyfriend, and he was giving her a shoulder massage. She pulled her shoulder using deep heat, and then they got a bit fruity, and I heard the screams
3: Ouch.
0: from the room next door. Yeah. Okay, let's go to our next email. Again, I won't say who this is from, and especially this one specifically says, please don't read my name out on the radio.
1: Yeah.
0: So, hi, Angela and Ray. What can I do about premature ejaculation? Now, I think this is quite a common problem, isn't it? Amongst men. I was going to say amongst men. I don't think many women suffer from it, but, well, you know. Since I seem to have a real problem with it, but only when I either go on top or we do doggy style. When my wife goes on top, I have no problems at all. Is there anything I can do to prevent it, as it really gets me down sometimes? Thanks for the great informative show. Oh, I've just read out a bit of praise there. That feels a bit icky. Sorry, I didn't mean to read that out.
3: I'll read that bit. No, thanks for the great informative show.
0: Oh, you guys. So, certain positions he's fine, but doggy style and...
3: When he's on top.
0: Him being on top. So can that have...
3: Well, yeah, what's happening there is because he's on top, it's gravity.
0: Okay,
3: so
0: right.
3: Gravity works, and it's true. I mean, it sounds weird, but it's true. Gravity definitely will make him ejaculate more quickly.
0: That makes perfect sense.
3: Yeah, because of the blood flow.
0: Yeah.
3: You know, there's increased blood flow. But also, the other thing is that when he's in those positions, he's the one who's initiating the action, right? So he's the one who's thrusting.
0: Right, yeah.
3: So his body is getting excited, whereas when he's lying back and his wife is on top, you know, she's doing the work, so he's able to just be in receiving mode. And
0: right, so I suppose if you're doing the thrusting, your body's making you do exactly
3: That's
0: what
3: right.
0: you need to do to ejaculate, whereas
3: That's
0: she
3: right.
0: doesn't necessarily know exactly what
3: Exactly. So right. he's able to be in receptor mode, and she's the one who's doing the work. But there are things that he can do actually to slow down. So he's able to go for longer. And the first thing is that it's possible that he's thrusting quite fast.
0: Right.
3: So slow down the movement of his hips. That's the first thing to do. And then the second one is really important, is interrupt the rhythm. Okay, so if he's got a regular rhythm going, that's going to encourage the body, because the muscles get into that rhythm, and it's going to encourage him to ejaculate.
0: Right.
3: So he wants to kind of, if he's got a regular rhythm going, he wants to do, for example, say three regular thrusts and then stop. And actually, it might feel weird. It will feel weird. But
0: sort of if it's the first,
3: It's counterintuitive. But actually, what that does is that it will make his arousal level drop a tiny little bit. And that will allow him to keep going for longer.
0: Okay, I've heard something similar to that before. To actually completely withdraw, or just stop.
3: No, he doesn't
0: just,
3: need to. No, okay, he doesn't just, need to completely withdraw at all. He can just stay absolutely still.
0: Okay.
3: For a while, and you can stay still for, you know, a good 5 or 10 seconds.
0: Yeah.
3: And don't think that that's going to give your partner less pleasure, because actually there's an anticipation that builds. You know, it's the power of the pause.
0: Well,
3: okay?
0: I think sometimes when it's just quite rhythmic, it can get a bit sort of repetitive or a bit keeps you on your toes if it's a bit more stoppy starting.
3: Exactly,
0: and
3: it's
0: that anticipation bit waiting for it's quite nice.
3: Yeah,
0: it?
3: No,
0: that
3: it is. It adds a kind of a thrill. It sort of brings an element of foreplay actually right into the middle of penetrative sex, which is really enticing.
0: Yeah.
3: So it's a good idea to do that. So that, and if you do that, like I say, his arousal level is going to drop a little bit, and he'll be able to go for a lot longer.
0: Great.
3: And there's one more thing.
0: I prematurely finished that item.
3: You can see that I've talked to a lot of people about this. Okay, so I've got my different tips lined up. So the third thing is to do with the breath, because our breath is really intimately connected with, of course, the way we move, and particularly in sex, right? Because the more aroused you are, your breathing really changes. And if you think about how you breathe when you're in the middle of orgasm, it's completely different.
0: Yeah.
3: So if you start to control your breathing, you control your arousal level.
0: Okay.
3: So what he needs to do is breathe out really slowly and gently, and kind of consciously relax his body as he breathes out. I would say to do this when you stop. So in that pause, when he's sort of going thrusting away rhythmically, then stop, and as you stop and wait, breathe out slowly and relax your body. And what that does is that instead of keeping the sense of arousal concentrated on his hips, it will actually spread it through his body. So it's like kind of dispersing it.
0: Wow.
3: Yeah, it sort of softens it.
0: I guess it's quite difficult in that moment to do that. Because everything in your body's telling you not to do that, isn't it? But is it worth practice? I don't know.
3: Yeah, it is worth
0: practicing.
3: Like
0: while masturbating or something.
3: Yeah, definitely.
0: To sort of practice that stopping
3: definitely,
0: and breathing.
3: Definitely. Definitely practice masturbating. And also, you should tell his wife that, you know, this is what we're going to try. So that she's
0: not taken by surprise. What are you doing?
3: Exactly.
0: You've been with someone else. That's a new move.
3: Exactly.
0: Okay. So I hope that's helpful.
3: That helps. That helps him.
0: Yeah, good. Nice. I nearly said his name again. I'm not very good at this anonymous thing. I'm trying really hard not to say any. I haven't said one yet, but we'll see what happens. Okay, so the next one is from Ian Anonymous. I can say that because I'm pretty sure that's not in your name. So it says, hi. I have a reasonably big knob and my partner has a reasonably small vagina. When we met, she was a virgin and I had only had sex a handful of times, but we had great sex, despite needing to take it slow and gently to avoid pain for her. However, after a bout of thrush a couple of years ago, she developed a condition that means she has a lot of pain in penetration, which led us stopping having penetrative sex. She can cope with an average-sized dildo, but I'm just too big. She has been to specialists and therapists, etc., and it may improve, but probably very slowly and with lots of effort. We both found this really hard, but we've decided we're really right for each other and are happy, even if we never manage to have regular sex. How important do you think sex is to committed relationship? Can heterosexual sex... Can heterosexual sex be completely fulfilling for both parties if it's non-penetrative? Do you think I'm being daft for being in a committed relationship without getting my end away? See, you'd worded that so sweetly all the way through and then ruined it in the last
3: It's honest. It's really sweet. It's beautiful. It's a lovely email.
0: Yeah.
3: So this is, you know, this opens up a really, potentially a really big discussion about what is fulfilling sex and what is a fulfilling committed relationship.
0: Yeah.
3: And I was talking to somebody last week about celibacy in relationship.
0: Right.
3: And this guy was saying, you know, he and his wife have been married for, I think, more than 20 years. And, you know, they've got grown up kids and so on. Yeah. And he said they're so happy and they've got such a strong bond of trust and there's a really deep friendship and all of that.
0: Yeah.
3: But they don't have a particularly physical relationship. And so I said, well, you know, don't you find that dissatisfying or frustrating? Yeah. And he said, actually, no, that there's so much there. And I think that in long-term relationship, people's sex drive can come and go. I mean, of course, it's different for different couples, and some people are going to be very highly sexed.
0: And I suppose it also depends, on whether you're matched with the person you're with. Your drive goes up and down at the same time. Yeah. Presumably that doesn't always happen at the same time.
3: No, it doesn't. And that's often actually what causes a lot of problems and a lot of frustration. But from this email, it sounds like they're both sort of saying, well, we're both right for each other, we're in a committed relationship and so on. So I think it's important. I always encourage people to sort of ask themselves, what does a satisfying relationship mean to me? In other words, the only really important question is, are the two of you happy?
0: Yeah.
3: It doesn't matter if it matches up to,
0: you know. What other people think is,
3: who cares?
0: Doesn't matter, does it? And it, you know, that thing about, is it a relationship if we don't have do you think, who cares if people think you're daft? If you're happy and satisfied, that's, you know, if you feel that you need penetrative sex, then clearly
3: there is a problem.
0: Issue.
3: Exactly. Yeah. And I think that's the thing. He's got to sort of keep checking in with himself to make sure, am I actually satisfied or am I sort of, you know, being self-sacrificing here for the sake of the relationship? Because what I will say is, if he is being self-sacrificing and ignoring his body's needs at long term, that is going to have a negative effect on the relationship
0: for sure.
3: And that might be difficult to hear, but that's the truth. I mean, as you know, I'm sort of all about the body and I'm all about bringing people back to their body and getting into deepening their connection with their body. And I think if you ignore your fundamental physical needs, your own personal individual ones that are really true to you, then you're in trouble right there. So
0: absolutely,
3: yeah, he needs to take. But it also made me think about
0: I know there are also people sitting at home listening to this going, oh, boo hoo hoo, he's got a massive knob.
3: Oh, yeah, that's right.
0: Oh, poor guy. No wonder he has to write into. But it can be. There is such a thing as too big.
3: I know, there is, you know, for
0: people,
3: sure.
0: People worry too much about the wrong dimensions
3: as well,
0: I think, because it's definitely too wide.
3: Oh, for sure. Yeah, no,
0: that
3: there is
0: friction.
3: And actually, if the guy's too small, you can make up for it with the right kind of movement and the right kind of. But definitely, if they're too long or too wide, that can really be painful. Right?
0: Yeah, absolutely. And I, you know, that I know people worry too. I always say people worry too much about the size of their. But God, too big is much worse than too small.
3: I've spoken to guys who've had that problem, and it's actually just really heartbreaking to hear them say, you know, like, I keep trying to be gentle and all of that, but actually it's tough.
0: And it must be, imagine, like, growing up at school, they must have been
3: teased,
0: lucky,
3: like,
0: bastard.
3: Oh, yeah,
0: like, you know you're going to be fine, and then to go and find out,
3: actually
0: I wish I had a smaller knob. But anyway, I hope that's helpful for you, Mr. Ian Anonymous. Just quickly move up. We've had a few tweets, not on this subject. So people think that Ray is actually still in the studio.
4: He's gone really quiet.
0: They think he's just doing this thing that he does sometimes.
4: They think he's nipped out for a fag,
0: which is what he does. But he genuinely is doing an Edinburgh preview.
4: He's on stage right now
0: at the Pleasance. I think Connor Wallace has just tweeted a link to the Pleasance just to prove that is where he is. But stay with us, like, because who needs Ray Peacock,
4: exactly.
0: Right?
4: It's
0: you know,
4: cool.
0: It's all about the girls now.
4: And Barnes do sex.
0: Exactly.
4: That's what it's called.
0: Barnes does sex. I mean, she doesn't,
4: do
0: not
4: sex.
0: Enough, but, you know, that's Barnes' own issues. Maybe we could devote the last half an hour to my problems. but if you do have any sex things you want to ask Vina about, or even me if you're that hard up, please do email us on dosex@fubarradio.com or send us a tweet at Fubar Radio, or you can give us a call on 033-023-0200. We're here till 10 o'clock. I'm with Vina. And I think we'll have a little song for a bit, Vina, and then we'll come back to some more problems. But do
4: Excellent.
0: Give us a call or a text or a tweet or an email, and we'll speak to you in a bit.

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1: Dave Benson Phillips.
2: Dave Benson Phillips.
3: We once looked into at university, we once looked into renting him for a party. He was £2,000.
2: £2,000 for a night with Dave Benson Phillips. I'd want him to nosh me off for that.
3: Yeah.
2: Minimum nosh off. He is in the category of men I would probably let that happen with.
1: Really?
0: Carl Donnelly and Chris Martin. Dishing out shit advice every Wednesday from 1 p.m. Only on FUBAR.
4: Carl Donnelly and Chris Martin coming in here trying to give out advice about sex. I don't think so.
5: No.
4: I don't think so. We've had a tweet from Lady Stardust saying it's not going to turn into loose women now, is it? Lady Stardust, fuck you. That's what I've got to say to that. Earlier on, you wanted to ring up and chat me up. Now, you're accusing me of being like one of those tarts.
5: He was accusing Johnny of being sexist.
4: Yeah, Lady Stardust. No wonder you got dumped, to be honest. No, sorry, that was mean. I'm sorry, I didn't mean that. I sort of did. Now, Vina, we're going to go back. The last email that we had was the man with the big knob, as he called it, and who was having trouble... was that the one we were going to talk
5: about? Yes.
4: Yeah.
5: So he asked at the end. He asked how important is sex in a committed relationship, and can can heterosexual sex be completely fulfilling for both parties if it's non-penetrative? And I think the thing is that it's a really good invitation to rethink sex, because we tend to think of foreplay, and then maybe oral sex, and then penetrative sex. And we think that you kind of end with penetrative sex, and in particular, you end with the man coming.
4: Yeah.
5: And actually, it's really interesting to rethink that and to do something different, and also to think about how people have sex, for example, as they age.
4: Okay.
5: I know people don't like to think about that, but that's kind of why I wanted to bring it up.
4: Well, it's weird, because as you get... like, I'm 37, right? So I'm not, I'm not past it, ladies and gentlemen. I'm still very much active. But... not as active as I'd like to be. But you do start thinking, you think about you. My grandmother got remarried. It's like, do they have...
5: hopefully she does.
4: I'm like, yeah, I do hope she does.
5: Yeah, absolutely. But, but maybe the body isn't moving in the same way and the hips are a little bit stiff and so on. So actually, then you can... it's like the sort of the buffet of sex looks completely different. So that was really what I wanted to say. And I think that... The invitation there is for everyone to kind of think of it differently, because also that is a good way of spicing things up, rather than sort of going for the same routine.
4: I mean, if I'm brutally honest here, I think I prefer the foreplay and other... For me, personally, penetrative sex is the bit, that's mostly for him, not for me.
5: Right.
4: Yeah, and I'm not saying I do that just to...
5: No,
4: it's a two-way thing. I make sure I get what I need, don't you worry.
5: Yeah.
4: But, I find it less enjoyable than other elements, and I just think you've just got to do whatever... And it's different with different partners.
5: With different partners, exactly. So, yeah. But if we think about sex as being, say, clitoral-centred, actually then it changes completely. So what if he comes and then actually he continues pleasuring you... externally, say, so then it's not the focus isn't on penetrative sex anymore, it's something slightly different, but it's still very much sex. It's not that thing of that's reserved for the foreplay bit or the leading up to it bit. That actually,
4: I suppose,
5: ends
4: there's
5: in
4: a thing
5: way.
4: Isn't there, about how you define what sex is,
5: exactly,
4: and it's is it coming inside somebody or is it penetration? Is it just reaching an orgasm? Is it just feeling nice?
5: Yeah.
4: Exactly.
5: And I think expanding what it actually means, that it's not just penis in vagina. That's not the sole definition. So we are very genitally centred in the way that we think about it. But actually, it starts from way before any kind, just a touch, if it's very sexual, can be, you can feel like you're having sex with someone right there.
4: Absolutely. So, okay, Natalie. Now, Natalie's is keeping an eye on our emails while Ray's doing a show somewhere. And Natalie's learned something, haven't you?
6: I think I've learned a new word.
4: She's learned a new word, because we got an email in and she went, I don't know what this means. And she tried Googling it, but I think she might have spelt it wrong in Google. I don't know.
6: I mean, I may not even be able to say it. Well, I'm going to try. It's a long word as well.
4: It's a long word. I just want to point out that Vina and I knew what it meant. But come on, Natalie, tell us your new word is and tell us what it means.
6: Should I read out the email?
4: Read out the email and see if people can guess what the new word is.
6: All right, okay. I'm not going to say what the new word is yet. from Anonymous. I have a lot of issues, actually, finishing during sex, not even if it's just me trying, somewhat desperately, to get myself off. And quite often it's a blank that's fired. Onanistically, it's a matter of minutes.
4: Can you spot what the new word was?
6: Onanistically is a matter of minutes, which is separately annoying. Can you help?
4: So what he's saying there is that he's having
6: finishing. So a lot of issues actually finishing during sex,
4: the job,
6: even if it's just with himself.
4: Right. Yeah. Yep. So and sometimes
6: it's
4: it sounds like
6: inspired.
4: He reaches. So something's fine. So that he's reached climax, but nothing's.
6: Yeah.
4: Coming out,
6: and
4: as it were.
6: It's a matter of minutes, he's saying. Onanistically. I'm just going to keep saying it for a bit.
4: Onanistically, does it matter if it... just in case people are like, Natalie, yeah, don't know what that means. That's basically masturbating.
6: Yeah. I mean, you know, use that word, maybe.
4: It on your onanistic. sorry, that was
6: exactly.
4: A terrible pun. I suppose it matters less about the length of time if you're...
5: It depends on what he wants to get out of it. I mean, it sounds like he's frustrated. I'm not sure exactly what he means by... If he's saying that he's having problems finishing, but he's firing blanks, does that mean he is coming or that he's not? Or
4: so do send us an email back if you feel like you want to clarify. Because it is the issue that you're not reaching climax at all, or you are,
6: or
4: but
6: it,
4: it's
6: is
4: not
6: the issue
4: full
6: finishing
4: climax.
6: Too soon? It's a blank that's fired. It's a matter of minutes, he's saying, which is
5: annoying.
6: Then
5: it sounds like it. Then
6: it's
5: it sounds like a, like what? Like it's premature ejaculation. I have to say, I hate that. I don't like that term at all. I just think and the whole thing of erectile dysfunction and all of that terminology and that kind of language, I really can't stand, because it makes it sound as if there's a problem and
4: well,
5: it
4: sounds
5: needs to be
4: like
5: fixed.
4: This, yeah, there's a condition.
5: Exactly.
4: Or, and the word dysfunction.
5: Oh, I hate that word. I absolutely hate that word. I don't like it at all. I think
4: it's functioning, if anything, too well.
5: Exactly. So, so if it is that he's coming too quickly, then I guess what I don't know if this listener was listening to us a little bit earlier, but it's the same thing about slowing down, stopping, you know, so if you're thrusting regularly, you need to sort of stop and interrupt the rhythm so that that'll disrupt your body, basically. So your level of arousal will drop a little bit, but not too much, so you'll be able to keep going for longer.
4: Cool.
6: Okay.
4: So if we have got the wrong end of the stick there, if you can... We don't know what your name is. But
6: I do, but I'm not going to say.
4: You do, but you don't say it on air, yeah? That's my trick. But do email us back if you know, there's any more advice that you want, or there's any
5: another
4: clarification
5: bit of the question
4: you need. If you want to make it a bit clearer. So that's textusdosex@foobarradio.com. Natalie, have you got any more emails?
6: What about internet porn? You're going to like this comment. Loving the show now Ray has gone, because it's like a porno version of Loose Women.
4: Oh, hello. Yeah. Okay, that's better than the last Loose Women. I'll let you have that one.
6: That's not the problem, though. I can't get turned on by sex because of the amount of time I spend online. Is it possible to become addicted to it? It's everywhere. My partner doesn't have a lot of imagination, so it's my escape rather than my boring missionary life at home.
4: Oh. Well, we have on the show previously talked a bit about porn addiction, haven't we?
5: And
4: the fact that anything really in life, if it's causing problems in a relationship or in your daily function, then that can be classed as an addiction or something that is causing a problem.
5: Yeah,
4: certainly.
5: we had quite a fiery discussion about it, didn't we? About
4: and now
5: whether it's
4: not
5: is
4: here,
5: an
4: we
5: addiction
4: can,
5: or
4: we can,
5: whether it's not.
4: Because I think we agreed that if it's causing you problems in relationships, which it sounds like it is, then that's a problem, or if it's stopping you being able to perform. Mm.
5: Yes, definitely. I mean, I know that I remember when I first came across the term porn addiction, I sort of thought, oh, hang on a second. Why is it called an addiction? And apparently it's not medically classed as an addiction. However, I mean, if someone finds that they cannot do without it, and that's going to apply to anything, right? If you literally can't function without it, then you have got a problem with it, and technically it's an addiction. Now, did he say that he can't get turned on by...
6: He can't get turned on by sex because of the amount of time he spends online.
5: Do you know what's really worrying is that I'm hearing this more and more and more from young men.
4: Well, because I suppose... So from my generation, we didn't have the internet when we were in our formative
5: years.
4: So when we were masturbating and finding out about our own bodies and doing all that stuff as teenagers, that we were doing it with our imaginations and we're, you know, and maybe the odd little bit of pornography we
5: magazine
4: managed to find in a park or whatever. But now, I suppose, right from the off, those masturbatory fantasies and in your formative years are the most extreme, explicit pornography on free porn sites, because it's just so ubiquitous, that's going to skew how you interact with a real person, isn't it?
5: Exactly, yeah.
4: It really worries me.
5: No, and what happens, the reason, just to explain why that's having an effect on his body when he's having real life sex, it's that his brain has become so... Because we train the brain, right? The brain becomes used to our habits and it responds. It's like the Pavlov's dog thing.
4: Yeah, okay? Yeah.
5: You know, you hear a bell and you associate that with dinner and so you start salivating and all of that. Mm. So the brain gets trained to associate pornography with being turned on. And he's become so used to that that when that's taken away, his body simply doesn't know how to respond because it has not learned how to do that.
4: So it's all a subconscious thing that's happening, isn't it? It's
5: exactly.
4: Not, yeah.
5: And it's a very kind of physical, physiological response.
4: Yeah.
5: So the good news is you can change it because really all you need to do is rewire your brain.
4: Yeah.
5: And the way to do that, you might not like to hear this, but the way to do that is to stop watching porn.
4: Yeah.
5: And to focus on two things. First of all, your actual real life sex with your partner. And secondly, you know, he mentioned imagination. Use your imagination. I think people should be using your imagination a lot more. And you
4: yeah.
5: can have incredible fantasies in your head. So definitely use your imagination. And that will allow it. The other thing is that it brings it back under your control. Because the other thing that I don't like about people watching too much porn is that it's almost like they give over their control of their sexual response to somebody else.
4: A lot of the internet and things now, we carry iPhones and things. We are sort of outsourcing so much of our yeah. brain and what we do to these devices. And I can totally see how that would be also sex.
5: Yeah.
4: You know, we're outsourcing. I can't find my way anywhere now because I rely on the maps on my phone.
5: Yeah.
4: I don't trust myself to be able to spell something because I've got a spell check.
5: Yeah.
4: And now if I want to, you know, if you want to be turned on, you go
5: yeah.
4: straight. And it's a quick fix as well. I think people can masturbate to porn and it just gets it out the way, whereas it might take a bit longer maybe with your own fantasies and your own thoughts. But so what? Like, that you should be enjoying it and
5: exactly
4: and sort yeah. of, you know, and so. And hey, what a great excuse to do a lot of wanking if you've
5: yeah.
4: got to retrain your brain.
5: That's exactly. There you go.
4: Vina,
5: you've been told.
4: Has said
5: it's fine.
4: Doctors, well, I don't say doctor, but Vina's orders is that you go and masturbate and practice without using pornography. I think that's a pretty I wouldn't mind giving that license.
6: Yeah, yeah. Oh, we've had another email back with some more from the Onanistically fella.
4: Oh, okay, yep, yeah.
6: Clarifying some things. So it says, to clarify, usually I don't come at all, and if I do, nothing actually comes out. Apologies
5: right.
6: for being verbose. Another good word.
4: Oh, he's... this person's
6: good.
4: Got... Yeah, I think you could teach Natalie a thing or two.
5: Okay, so the first part, did he say it's...
6: He doesn't come at all.
5: He doesn't come at all.
6: And if he does come, nothing comes out.
5: Okay, so okay. that sounds like he's... There's an orgasmic response, so there's a muscular response, perhaps, but nothing's actually coming out. So we're going to get this guy into a real conversation now, actually. But I'm wondering whether how hard he gets, for example, because actually, if there's a lot of, maybe there isn't a lot of blood flow, which is why he's not getting turned on that much.
4: Right.
5: So that he's then coming without actually ejaculating. So there's the... Do you remember we talked
4: yeah,
5: about this the
4: yeah.
5: other day, that he's orgasming without the ejaculation?
4: Yeah.
5: I mean, in and of itself, that's not a problem. It's only a problem if he finds it unsatisfying. But I would say focus on the sensation that you are having. So, you know, if you are orgasming, then, you know, focus on that. And actually, the thing is that by taking your attention to it, he'll actually sort of grow the response.
4: Right.
5: If he's worried about the fact that there's nothing coming out, as he said, then definitely go and see someone. You know, go to
4: GP
5: a doctor
4: and
5: have that checked out.
6: Well, we had a tweet on a similar issue from Dom saying that he had a similar issue finishing when with others.
4: You just named him, Natalie.
6: It's on Twitter.
4: Oh, okay. It's out there, isn't it? It's on there. Yeah.
6: Sorry.
4: Yeah. Sorry, Dom. Dom. Yeah. Did you all get that?
6: He said he found it was because he wasn't truly comfortable being aroused in front of others.
4: That's right. Interesting,
5: yeah.
4: isn't it? That it's so... There's sort of a sense of shame, I suppose, or a sense of you in that state in front of it. And I can definitely understand that. Like, it makes me wonder if I'm with the right... Some people, you know, if you're having sex with them, it's just abandon and you feel perfectly comfortable.
5: Mm.
4: And then sometimes you can have that, Oh my God, I'm completely exposed to this person.
6: That's how you know them, doesn't it?
4: Yeah, yeah.
6: If you don't
4: yeah.
6: know them very well at all, then...
4: What are you suggesting, Natalie? Are you suggesting that I meet men in bars and take them home?
6: Not
4: I'll be in chilli beers later.
6: Yeah.
4: I really wish I hadn't said that.
5: But actually, that brings up an interesting point, because that's saying that it is a psychological issue often as much as a physical one. And I think that is the case, that we have so much kind of layered into the way that we think about sex and how we feel about our bodies. Never mind, forget about sex, just how we feel about nakedness.
4: Well, God, yeah, I mean, I find that sometimes just getting naked, you know, you can have those particular days. On one day, you can feel more worried about...
5: And sometimes people's sort of early experiences, you know, at school, like, do you know what I mean?
4: If you feel
5: if you were bullied or whatever, that can sort of all be in there. So, again, actually, I've got something to recommend for that person. This is kind of a little bit kind of soft and a little bit out there, but it definitely works. So, to get back in touch with your body and to really appreciate your body, he should stand in front of a full length mirror in his room, take all his clothes off. And literally just look at his body, but with a sense of soft appreciation, almost like a casual, deep appreciation for the body. And that's something actually I recommend everybody does, because it really, it changes, it makes you look with different eyes, you know. And actually, it will make you realise how many judgments you do have, kind of sitting at the back of your head, you know.
4: Yeah.
5: I wish I had a bigger this or a smaller that, or I wish I was a bit more this.
4: You can look at the most... inverted commas, beautiful, perfect woman on a magazine, and you know that she hates her shoulder or something, or hates her, you know, and there's always something that we as humans will feel inadequate about.
5: Yeah.
4: And I do think there is something to be said, because I don't think people look at themselves naked enough.
5: No.
4: I think you're right, and I think, I mean, unless you're in a family that is happily walks around naked, and that, but I know my family wasn't really like that. And
5: I think most British families weren't. Let's face it, you know,
4: and it is almost something like you don't show that. But actually, you know, what is a perfect body? And you just got to learn to love the. And it's only by looking at them.
5: Yeah. No, I'm very keen on that. I think people should definitely look at themselves naked more, but deliberately and really, you know, with that really conscious attention and that intent to appreciate.
4: Yeah, yeah, definitely.
6: But when you think you'd have to do that on a certain day in the right frame of mind, because if you were in a negative frame of mind, you wouldn't just go, I'm not leaving the house. Or you'd see it'd be flawed, wouldn't
4: I'm not going out. Oh, my God, how did I ever go outside without a burqa on? Oh, my God.
6: Yeah.
4: So, yeah, but, okay, so Dom, we all know that was you, Dom.
6: Yeah.
4: Dom. Yeah, so get your kit off and have a look in the mirror, mate.
5: Yeah.
4: That's Vina's advice to you.
5: And
4: in fact, for everybody. I love thinking that everyone, while they've still got this on in the background, is all
5: they're
4: now
5: taking their clothes
4: getting
5: off,
4: getting naked in front of the mirror.
5: We like
4: do it, people.
5: I want to
4: know that that's what you're doing.
5: Tweet
4: right
5: us
4: now.
5: And let us know that that's what you're doing.
6: I imagined every listener got naked at 7 anyway on this show.
4: of course.
5: It's just good manners to do.
4: Yeah. This is a naked show.
5: But actually, just on your point, because that's a really good point about, you know, if you are in a negative frame of mind, and I think if you do start to look at your body and you'll notice a thought come up, I don't like this or that scar or whatever, then you just notice that thought, let it go, and again kind of fall into a sense of appreciation. So it's, again, we're actually back to retraining your brain, we're back to retraining how you look.
4: Mm.

0: not why I had CBT, by the way.
1: just to clarify.
0: Yeah, just to clarify. But, you know, because the evidence usually points against the bad things you feel about yourself, but we never look at that evidence.
1: Because we choose. Yeah, that's right. Exactly. We're so selective in what we choose to take on board, which is about the power of belief.
0: And it's human nature to do that, isn't it? I mean, even like as a comedian, you know, you do shows and that. You can have after doing something on telly or radio or whatever, and you can have 20 people tweet you how much they enjoyed it, but the one person who tweets something horrible at you, that's the one you remember. That's the one you can quote word for word the next day. Yeah. That's the one that stays with you. And despite the overwhelming evidence being that people like what you did, and it's because we're humans and we're stupid.
1: Yeah, exactly.
0: Do we have more emails coming in?
2: We've got a couple more. Barnsley.
0: Oh, hello. Someone's being very familiar.
2: Major dilemma here, and want your advice. My mate has started dating his brother's ex-wife.
0: Is this my mate?
2: I think it is. He started dating his brother's ex-wife, and it's getting serious to the point where they're talking about moving in together.
0: Right.
2: Can it ever work out that people can stay together and families won't turn into an EastEnders storyline? That is from someone's mate in Birmingham.
0: Someone's mate in Birmingham. Let me get this straight. So your friend started dating his brother's ex-wife. Yes. Does the brother know?
2: He doesn't say, but I'm assuming if they get to the point where it's serious, then
0: he must know. So I suppose a lot of it depends on where the brother's at with it.
2: How he feels about it, yeah.
0: Because it's, you know, if the brother has moved on and has his own new family, maybe he's absolutely fine. Maybe she was always married to the wrong brother and it's all sorted itself out. But if he's hurt by it and feels betrayed, but then that's going to cause problems in the family, isn't it? I don't think there's a right or wrong.
1: No, there isn't. Generally, I would say that is, you're treading on thin ice there, just because of the dynamics of within the family are going to be there. So you're not going to erase the history. So even if the brother has moved on, you can't forget about all that stuff.
0: And there's children and things as well. You don't know. You know, is your dad now your uncle, and you know all of that stuff comes.
1: Yeah, I mean, and so I say that, and you know, my general line is, if it works for you, and you know it works for the other person, do your best and move on. But I just absolutely, you know that you are taking on something really tricky, and ask yourself the question: do you really want to do that? You know, do you really want to run that?
0: Relationships are difficult anyway, aren't they? To maintain without the added thing of, this is my brother's ex-wife, and you know that. However you feel about that and however he feels about that, like you say, like maybe your parents have a view on that and his parents, her parents have a view on that, and it's all, you've got to be pretty sure that that's the one, I think, to take on that.
2: And then maybe hope there's not a third brother in the wings.
0: How many more brothers does he have?
2: Come out.
0: Yeah, exactly. Yeah, I just keep her away from your brothers.
1: I can guarantee that the parents and so on will have feelings about it for sure. Because it's the interesting thing about marriage, I think, in particular, that the marriage doesn't only belong to the two people; it belongs to the whole families. Yeah. And that's something that can be really difficult to get your head around. You know, when you're a part of the couple, you think, well, it's our life, and it absolutely is.
0: Yeah.
1: But I think it's important to remember that it impacts.
0: People will have an emotional response to how your marriage.
1: They will.
0: Yeah, absolutely.
1: And so maybe, you know, if they decide they want to handle that and deal with that, then that's absolutely fine. And you know, if they feel that they really are each other's soulmates and that they're destined to be together and that this love is really the thing, then go for it.
0: Sorry, that was just my cynical side came out then. We've got a tweet from Adam Harrison who says he is fully naked right now. Well done, Adam. We are very happy. I hope everybody else is as well. That's what we aim for. And if we can reach the end of the show with everyone listening naked, I'll be a happy lady.
1: Excellent.
0: Should we have a song?
2: Let's
0: have a song.
2: Let's
0: have a song.
2: Let's play a song.
0: Oh, lovely.

saying, wow, man, it's amazing. Wow.

0: Angela Barnes and Ray Peacock.
1: Of course they have.
2: I mean, we haven't.
3: I just went for a random statement.
2: She's picked the one that makes me so... It suggests that I've had sex with Ray Peacock, and I haven't.
3: I should have gone for number nine.
2: So, you're listening to the final part? It's the final part of the show tonight?
3: Barnes does sex.
4: Yeah. Barnes does sex.
2: Yeah, that's it. Yeah. Peacock is currently on stage at the Pleasant Theatre previewing his Edinburgh show. He's abandoned me in the studio, but I'm definitely here with Natalie, the producer, and Vina, who is our resident... We are resident now. It's been 3 weeks in a row.
4: Yes,
2: that makes you resident. Sex and relationships expert. Now, Vina, earlier on in the show today, we were talking a lot about flirting.
4: Right.
2: Right. And the main reason this came up, and I'll just reiterate this for people at home, is that I have a friend who... and that's not me saying friend. It's a friend of mine who once witnessed me trying to flirt with somebody and just thought it was completely painful. And he said that the way I basically come across as a bit of an ice queen when I'm flirting. And I think that's because I'm actually quite shy. If I fancy someone. And what he said was that the things I was saying to this guy was like I was trying to put down a heckler. It was like I was trying to out-banter him. And so he bought me a book called The Art of Seduction, which I've been reading passages from. It's horrific.
4: Right.
2: I'm not recommending this book by Robert Greene at all. It refers to your victim throughout.
4: Oh dear, no.
2: For a start, no, right? No. So I'm not sure that's the way forward. So I just wondered, because you work quite holistically with people on their sex and relationships. I just wondered if you had any tips for me, because I know I'm able to come across not how I intend to, and I don't seem to be able to read it. I seem not to be able to read it either how I'm coming across to someone, or if someone's flirting with me. I've been in situations where I've come across and someone's gone, they were totally flirting with you, and I have
4: you
2: had
4: didn't
2: no
4: get it.
2: Idea.
3: I have that too as well. Then afterwards, you get told and you feel like, can you tell me at the time, is there a code or something?
2: Yeah, can we rewind?
3: Just,
2: yeah.
3: No, and then I know how to deal with this.
2: I think because I'm so scared of getting it wrong that if I think someone's coming on to me and it turns out they absolutely weren't, I'll be mortified. Yeah. So I think I always err on the side of that they're definitely not coming on to me.
4: Yeah. So, it's interesting because what you say about... you're not sure how you come across, and particularly the thing about trying to out heckle them.
2: Yeah,
4: and I think that definitely is a common thing. If people are feeling nervous, they'll sort of put on that kind. It's almost like a bit of bravado. Do you know what I mean?
2: Yeah, yeah.
4: And the thing about flirting is take the pressure off yourself. That's the first thing. Think flirting should be playful. To me, flirting is all about being playful. And don't think of it as a promise of something else. Do you know what I mean? Because I think that's
2: that's when it becomes tricks and the pickup stuff that we were talking about earlier that was just abhorrent.
4: Horrible. Yeah.
2: And that's where you're going, right, I am going to talk to this person with the express thing that I will be sleeping with them later.
4: No, don't want to be doing that for lots of reasons. I mean, first of all, it's really presumptuous. But also, it does put a lot of pressure. You know, for most normal people, it's just going to be something that puts a lot of pressure on themselves. So flirting is about being completely playful in the moment. It is what it is. And it doesn't need to mean anything else.
2: Yeah.
4: Even if you do find someone really attractive and you're thinking, actually, I really would like to go on a date with them or have a drink with them or whatever, put that to one side and just focus on the being in the moment and the playfulness. So, eyes. I think eyes are really good because it needs to be light and playful. You don't want to sort of be too...
2: Straight in there with the touching.
4: Yeah, definitely don't
2: grab them.
4: Touching.
2: That's
4: but
2: number
4: also,
2: one. That's what happened to Rolf. That's where he went.
4: That's where he went.
2: See, if only he'd spoken to you, Vina.
4: Yeah.
2: No, sorry, I shouldn't be flippant about that. I take that back.
4: But you mentioned about being is there a code? You know, sometimes you can't read it, and I think that sometimes if people rely too much on what they say and what the other person's saying, that's where things really can get lost in translation.
2: I think that's a really good point because I very rarely say what I want to say. Like, there'll be a voice in my head saying, ask him if he wants to go for a drink. Ask him. What I actually say will be something like, you're a twat. Do you know what I mean?
3: Yes,
2: that's exactly what I do.
3: And then when they leave, you think, I should have said that.
2: How did I say that? Because they then go away. Well, she thinks I'm a twat.
3: I know.
2: Because that's what's come out of my mouth.
4: Out your mouth. I know. It's weird. Yeah. It's like our mouths and the language bit of our brain almost kind of freezes at that point.
2: Yeah.
4: Because and you know what it's like? You sort of feel your hands going a bit sweaty and your heart beats racing and you open your mouth and something comes out that you just don't mean.
2: So, something offensive or just stupid.
4: Yeah, exactly. Yeah. So I think eyes are a good thing because eyes, you know that saying, the eyes are the window to a soul. It's something that we really connect with. But, you know, it can be very light and playful, like I say. It doesn't have to be this big, meaningful thing. So I think remember to smile with your eyes. Okay. There's that thing of, you know, just open. So
3: I'm trying to do it now.
4: I've got the two of them frowning in front of me.
2: This wasn't radio. You see me and Matt sitting here looking at frowning. Me and putting all sorts of faces.
3: Okay, I just look drunk if I try and do that, I think. I'm squinting at them.
4: No, you don't want to squint. So open your eyes. But as you're talking to them, look, and there's that thing of looking and looking away. So look at the person and look away. And so it's almost like, yeah, exactly.
2: I am totally pulling Vena. I totally am.
3: I feel it in here. I feel the
2: See,
3: attraction.
2: See, that's where I need to stop as well, is that when I do get somewhere, it's not like, go, yes.
4: Yeah, exactly.
2: I am totally nailing this.
4: Yeah, exactly. Exactly. But I think if you think of your of looking at someone, and once, say, what you know, you've walked over to the person and you're actually chatting with them and they're into chatting with you and, you know, it's going quite nicely. Think of the eyes. It's almost like before you touch them. It's like you say, you don't want to go in there with a touch, but it's almost like a touch. It's that thing of, so in Indian aesthetics, there's this thing of sort of touching someone with your gaze. It's like you are giving a part of yourself to them. I think that's really lovely. That sounds really nice.
2: Because there is a look that you can read into. And I always worry that that's what I'm misreading.
4: Right.
2: But if it's there, then it's there, isn't it?
4: I think if it's there, then it's there. Yeah. And if you think, well, you know what? Maybe they are just interested. Maybe they just notice my hair or something, and they're not. It doesn't matter.
2: That's the other thing that goes through my head. Am I
4: looking weird?
2: Oh, they're looking at me. Have I got a bogey showing?
4: Yeah, exactly.
3: I do think that as well. What's on my face?
2: Yeah, exactly. Yeah. Why is he looking at me?
4: But that's where it comes back to keeping it the moment and keeping it light. Well, you know what? Maybe they do just want to chat with you now. Maybe it's not going to be anything, but it doesn't matter. You can just enjoy that moment.
3: Yeah. Is it okay to do any sort of? When you're laughing, a casual arm touch or something, you know, something to
2: not a grope.
4: Yeah.
2: Is it okay to grab their crotch?
3: Yeah, no. This could be where I'm going wrong otherwise.
4: So with touching, I think less is more, particularly at the beginning. Okay. It's that less is definitely more. But after a while, if you can sense that, yeah, the banter's flowing quite nicely, the conversation's flowing quite nicely, and they're definitely, you can tell that they're interested. I think a light touch on the arm. And I think with touch, particularly if this is a first meeting, keep it very light and less is more. So just with your middle finger, preferably. Oh. Middle finger's good. Hello. I'll tell you why. Because if you look at your hand, right, your middle finger's obviously the longest finger. It's almost like you're keeping your distance. And then also, you've got an open hand, so you're definitely not going to look. You don't look like you're going to grab
2: them. Yeah.
4: Yeah, it's just a little touch on the elbow, and that's enough.
2: That's a good one.
3: Yeah,
2: I wish there was a webcam in here. Yeah. Do you know? Because we are all just sitting here stroking our own arms. that's really nice with my middle finger.
4: Exactly.
2: You see, now this, what I like about this conversation, as opposed to the conversation we had earlier with Johnny, is that this isn't a gender divide thing going on here.
4: No, not at all. No.
2: This, Johnny was very much about, you know, this is how you get how a man can talk to a beautiful woman. And I just was like, this is bollocks, because, you know, it's the 21st century. And what I like about this is just how you talk to people, because that's what we are. And also, you know, what he says sort of... I've got a real bee in my bonnet about him, you might have noticed.
3: Do you want to see this tweet, though, from Adam, his top flirting tip?
2: Oh, yeah.
3: Just say, hey, baby, you want to come listen to some smooth music on the stereo?
2: He's got a stereo, I am in.
3: That's good, I'm liking Adam.
2: Adam, call me.
3: He's naked,
2: he's got a stereo.
4: Yeah, this is good. This is good.
2: Has he got a double CD player?
3: Oh. Let us know, Adam.
2: Oh, I hope so.
3: In which case, it's a win. It's a win for Adam.
2: Oh, yeah, and for Angela. Oh, yeah.
3: That's what I meant, he wins against you. So it's a win for Adam.
2: Yeah. Yeah. Yeah.
4: Excellent.
2: So I need to, I need eye contact.
4: Mm-hmm. Eye contact,
2: middle finger
4: touch. And the other thing you were saying about, you open your mouth sometimes and completely wrong thing comes out.
3: Oh, yeah.
4: And I think people can really trip up on that thing of feeling like they have to give a compliment.
2: Right.
4: You know, I think that's where sometimes it can feel forced. If you feel, you definitely shouldn't give a compliment unless you genuinely. Yeah. But
2: I like your trousers.
4: I know. Instead of the talking, if you flip that around, I think it's often interesting to flip things around and think about the way you listen to the person. Oh, okay. So if you listen with full attention and actually give them your full attention, that's actually a really attractive thing to do, because mostly we don't do that. We're thinking about what am I going to say next?
2: Yeah. In fact, I've just done that, haven't I? I've just illustrated that. So, this is so fun. I've learned lots today. Have you, Natalie?
3: Well, I've learned some new words.
2: So you learned onanistically. That's Natalie's word of the day. I want next week, I want you to come in and use that in a sentence.
3: Okay, all right.
2: We've run out of time, I'm afraid, Vina, but you'll come back and see us again, won't you?
4: I will, for sure.
2: Do keep in your emails and your tweets coming in at Foo Bar Radio. This has been Barnes and Peacock. Do sexy. See you next week. Bye.

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1: It's just been brought to my attention. Thanks everyone for punching those likes and hitting the subscribe buttons.
2: Yes.
1: Coming in, it's all very good and well giving us five star reviews. But if you don't make a comment to back it up, it means absolutely nothing to me. One fucking cunt a while ago gave us a fucking 4-star review, which fucking the most petty, fucking pointless thing ever. One thing that's really hacked me off this week, and I think that they were being funny, right? We think they were being funny, but what they've actually done is they've lowered our stock, right? Someone else came along and gave us a second 4-star review, obviously a fan, because they've been listening to the fucking show. You just think, yes, cunts, right? Yeah, fucking giving us some of their fucking 4-star reviews. Not good enough, Hearst said. Do you know what? I condemn you to 1-star. You get 1-star.
2: One star
1: from
2: four.
1: Me. It's less than 4. Do you know what?
2: I think we've encouraged people to give us 4.
1: Even worse than that. You know, even worse than that, I'm not going to give you 1-star. I'm not going to give you 1-star. I'm going to give you 2.
2: Yes. Maybe because I'll give you no 4 stars.
1: No one goes to see a 2-star show, mate.
2: No.
1: I'm talking bitterly about my experience in Edinburgh. yeah, it's really great. We've got some fan art that we're going to have a look at now. So we've got some music for that. So let's give that a go.
2: I can't see it. It's not on my screen. Hang on. I have seen it. What's in the gallery this week?
1: Yeah, it's good, isn't it?
2: Yeah, it's lovely.
1: I like it. Keep sending in that fan art. It's lovely to look at. So, what are we going to talk about?
2: We're going to make that a regular feature. If you want to send us something, our email is fanclub@fubarradio.com.
1: It just feels like a lot of this show has been either pointless content or it's been begging for approval.
2: Well, that's it. And that's what it is every week.
1: That's not why we made it 2 hours. That's not why we bumped it up an hour. Bohemian Rhapsody, saw last week, got dragged there, right? Absolutely do not want to go and see Bohemian Rhapsody. Mm-hmm. Looks like an absolute piece of shit. They're all wearing charity shop, joke shop wigs.
2: Yeah, I've seen
1: it just looks fucking awful, right? And we were talking about it with Michael Legg, and it was just like, oh, Bohemian Rhapsody's going to be shit. I was with Elliot, the kid from Uncle.
2: Mm-hmm.
1: And we had 2 hours to kill in the middle of the day, and it was, and we went around all the cinemas. We went to we started at Covent Garden Odeon.
2: Yeah.
1: We walked down to the Curzon.
2: Yeah.
1: Then we went to Picture House. Then we went to Cineworld, mm-hmm. Prince Charles Cinema,
2: yes.
1: And we ended up at View. Right. And there was nothing other than Bohemian Rhapsody that started at that time of day, and I was just like, fucking hell. And he was just like, he was up for it, and I was just like, I really don't want to go, but we might have to leave early, so fuck it. And we went and saw it, and I just thought, you know, he said, you know, worst comes to the worst, we just walk out, you know. But it looked like sort of like a Channel 5 kind of thing.
2: Yeah.
1: The trailers just made it look fucking awful. The beginning, we sit down. It starts as a 20th Century Fox logo, and they do a Queen cover of the 20th Century Fox fanfare, and it's undeniably, unmistakably, it's Queen, right?
2: Did they get Brian May to do it, do you think?
1: They were executive producers on the thing, and I would find it weird if they didn't. But it's unmistakably, oh, right, that's what Queen sound like. You know, it's not a Queen song, it's a 20th Century Fox fanfare. But it's that, and then literally that came on, and then I was like, I went from fuck this shit to I'm 100% on board. And I loved every single fucking minute of it. I just thought I loved it. It is kind of like soap opera-y, but I loved it. One of the things that I really liked about it. It just made me I just thought what's the main guy called? Rami Malek. Yeah, I thought he was just incredible in it. Like, he was really great.
2: Well, every clip I've seen of it, you do go, I mean, my brain, because I'm not familiar with him having been in anything else, my brain just goes, sure, Freddie Mercury.
1: But when he's wearing aviators, he looks exactly like him. And when he's not wearing aviators, he's got really big eyes, and you're just like, well, it doesn't quite look like him. But yeah, it's just, and fucking halfway through it, you're going, who the fuck is playing John Deacon? And then you realise, oh, it's the kid out of Jurassic Park. It's the little boy out of Jurassic Park who's grown up, and now he's playing John Deacon. And he's got, when they're doing the Live Aid bit at the end, he's got this really, he almost does like the box step while he's got the bass. And it's fucking, I really enjoyed it. And it's, they don't go really deep, in depth into Freddie Mercury. But it's not a Freddie Mercury biopic. It's a Queen biopic. And
2: so you do get the backgrounds of all the band members?
1: Yeah, it focuses on Freddie Mercury, but that's because he was so beloved, and he is still in England. But one of the things about it is that in America, they were not so big. So I think they've always been fairly big in England.
2: Yeah, yeah.
1: And I know that Lee Evans did the Bohemian Rhapsody routine where he won the Perrier Award.
2: Yeah.
1: And
2: Wayne's World.
1: But Wayne's World, when they did it, they had to really fight to get it in Wayne's World. Mike Myers. Mike Myers is in the film, and he plays the guy that turns down Bohemian Rhapsody,
2: right?
1: And you go, ha ha ha ha ha. So Wayne's World sort of like brought them back to a bit of prominence in America, but basically they weren't big in America. So what this film is basically doing is they're like going, guys, this is our legacy, and they've done sort of like a fairly sanitized version of the Queen story in order to go, in order to sell themselves
2: in America,
1: reintroduce themselves to America. They were really big, and then they did I Wanna Break Free, which was a cross-dressing video.
2: Yes.
1: And it wasn't a cross-dressing video, but they all cross-dressed in it.
2: Yeah.
1: And America was so outraged by it that basically it killed their career.
2: That is mad, because in England that's such a kind of staple of, like, of course
1: it's
2: like
1: Hill,
2: yeah,
1: do you know what I mean? Yeah. And in America they were like the sexual demons, which I would love to be called a sexual demon. Anyone? Thanks, guys. And
2: that's Fan Club.
1: That's Fan Club. Right, we've got a guest. Now. Anyway, so Bohemian Rhapsody, if you haven't seen it, go and see it. I think it was... if you like Queen, I think you'll love it. And if... I know there's some people that have got problems with it, but I think that that's a small minority. I think it's a crowd pleaser.
2: Yeah.
1: And I genuinely... And I'm not coming away from it thinking... Oh, that's my favourite thing that I've ever seen. But I came away from it going, I enjoyed that 1,000% more than I even anticipated.
2: Yeah.
1: And by the end of it, I was like, I spent the last half hour...
2: It's a little bit of fun you didn't think you were going to get in your life.
1: I spent the last half hour trying not to cry in front of a 17-year-old boy.
2: For the first time.
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2: That's Ben Jardine right there. Hello.
1: There she is. There she is.
2: And we also have the very gorgeous India Willoughby.
3: Woo!
4: Took it very gorgeous.
2: Very gorgeous. And the very gorgeous Andrew Stone.
5: Oh, hello.
2: So obviously, for those that don't know, though, so you were kind of engaged in a little bit of flirting with Roxanne, and then there was this accusation by Roxanne. Yes, absolutely.
4: She was... Definitely.
2: Oh, 100%.
5: She had a bloke, didn't she?
2: Yes.
5: Yeah.
2: And
5: I didn't want to be that guy. Yeah, carry on.
2: But then, so she then accused Ryan of punching her in the ribs, which there was video evidence to prove otherwise. How do you feel about that whole thing now?
5: Do you know what? I'll be totally honest. I did a run the other day, and I was just thinking how I felt about it. And to be honest, what everyone's seen, I was myself. And at one point on an actor or anything, and I dealt with that. Everyone's seen an hour of that. I dealt with 48 hours going, did he? I didn't have the privilege like everyone else of seeing that. And I was speaking to my dad. I just come back from Portugal. I was having a chat with my dad the other day, and he goes, but lad, I was telling him, Ben, just sort yourself out, you know, can't you see it? But do you know what? I'm glad I handled it the way I did. Do you know what I mean? Having a chat with him, and as soon as I looked into the whites of Ryan's eyes, I says, and I thought, and I thought, I've been played here.
2: Yeah.
5: Again, in Ben's life. Hey, when will I find that
2: And
5: girl?
2: Have you spoken to her since?
5: No. Do you know, all I'm saying is no, I've not. Someone needs to be with their family and her fiancé and her friends. You know, let them people, that, you know, that that love that around and that bond. Let the people that are close to her look after her.
3: Mm-hmm.
5: And I hope she's all right, you know, because you never know what happens with people. Everyone's got issues and stuff.
3: Yeah. I think she has more than the average person.
5: Yeah, but at the end of the day, you don't know how people are and what's happened in their life and what's happened in their past. So
6: that's so true.
5: Something can get magnified, and especially the Big Brother house proves that.
3: Yep,
5: everything gets magnified. So as long as she's got that love and that nurturing around her,
6: yeah,
5: leave her be. And do you know what? When she wants to talk, you know, we're all here.
7: Well, you
5: know
7: what I mean? Fall for her, didn't you?
5: Do you know what? I'll be honest, Lizzie. I did. Yeah, and do you know why? Because that was there was part of it where there was a nice part, and there is a nice part, but which when she's like, "Oh, be yourself," and I'm like, "Oh, everyone's always put me in my box. I have." They always said, "Ben, get back in your box." And she says, "Ben, get out of your box." I'm like, "Oh, I like it out of here." No, not like that. But all I'm saying is, you know, sing and dance, and like she brought myself out, and I like that part of her. But then all of a sudden when I came out of the house and I've seen what she did to me, it upset me and I felt upset about it. And I did feel like abused and everything. I'm thinking, do you know what? Like, I put myself there for her because I was her shoulder to cry on.
3: Yeah.
5: And it proves because as soon as I left, she did the old backdoor shuffle. And that's my only regret for Roxanne. Sometimes you've got to face them problems head on.
6: Did you think that she was forgetting the cameras were there and it was like a playground situation where people just end up because she's very showbiz. I mean, I'm musical theatre myself, so I could see that she was like singing and being over the top. And
5: but I love that.
6: The thing is, it didn't come over to me that way so much because I'm in the show business thing, but when it came over to the public, they may well have just thought, actually, she's just trying to get camera time. But the thing is, I just thought to myself, you know what, maybe she's just forgotten the cameras are on because...
5: You can.
6: I was in Pineapple, it was like the Truman Show. It was like the cameras following me around. And I was aware of it, and I learned what made the edit and what didn't. But it wasn't contrived. But she's had enough experience to know that the cameras were on her.
7: Yeah.
6: But I felt like, almost like a baby. She'd kind of forgotten that, and that's why I want to give her. I want to give her a break a little bit.
8: I would actually disagree about the fact that she forgot about it because one of these strange Big Brother coincidences. A little bit of trivia here. I actually went to the same school as Roxanne.
3: Oh, did you?
8: In Carlisle.
3: Oh.
8: And I can tell you... No, just like a regular comprehensive school. And I can tell you that before Roxanne even went anywhere near Big Brother, she had, let's just say, a reputation for being larger than life and telling certain stories that you had to double check the stories that she was telling. So she had that reputation already. And I was actually really, really, really surprised that she got past the psych, because you all have the chat with the psych who evaluates you.
5: Absolutely.
8: And has
5: a little
8: chitty chat.
6: I didn't have that.
8: I'm surprised she got past.
6: I shouldn't have gone in.
5: Why are you being like that?
8: Having said all of that, despite the quite honestly despicable things that she did and the way that she acted, I think Ben's quite right what he said earlier on. You know, there shouldn't be a witch hunt and we shouldn't chase these people because reality TV, from your perspective on a sofa, it looks cushy. It looks as though everyone's on holiday and it's really easy. I'm sure everyone in here will tell you opposite. It's really, really difficult.
5: I had my heart broken.
8: It's intense.
5: I had my heart broken on it. Do you know what I mean?
8: Exactly.
5: I
7: just find it hard that you could fall in love so quickly. Is it because that Big Brother
8: is... As soon as
5: someone takes time away from you, right?
8: Yeah.
5: And literally you are, and the survivor hits in. And I'll be honest, and I'll say it out here, Roxy, as soon as that survival instinct hit, she was straight on Benny Boy. Mm. Because I like to sing and dance as well, Andrew, you know what I mean?
6: The trouble is, you're crap.
5: Breaks
7: Can
5: my
7: I say
6: No, actually, you're not too bad.
5: Thanks,
6: you look better than me, so that's all good. You got that in your face.
5: Stop it.
6: Hello, darling.
7: What I'm saying is everything escalated in that house. Everything is larger.
3: Well, that was actually what I was going to say to India, because obviously there was a lot of... I remember watching it at the time and being like, oh my god, it felt like you were overacting. But obviously this is your life, this is how you feel.
5: You ain't. Yeah. Because you literally, when all of a sudden 7 o'clock hits it and they said, right, it's gin and tonic time, here we go. Right,
3: but how do you feel looking back on... So the thing I remember most is you were really upset with Andrew dragging up.
8: Yeah.
6: Sorry.
3: How do you feel about that now? Not that you're not you.
8: I have no regrets about how I reacted. I mean, the thing is that the really important thing to me is my identity, and I've struggled with it for 50 years of my life. And it wasn't so much the Andrew incident, it was before that. And it, again, you know, maybe these guys will agree or disagree, I'm not sure. But often in these programmes, it's what you don't see on TV. It's the actual edit that is different from what the actual experience is like. And when I went in that house, I was going in on the all-women launch. It was well publicised. Every glossy magazine, every interview I did beforehand was all about that. And to get in there looking great with long blonde hair, my makeup, my dress, looking fantastic. Biggest night of my life on my favourite ever programme. And within 10 minutes, two people are calling me he and him. And I explain to them politely why that's not appropriate, but it goes on. Not once, 100 times.
6: That's wrong.
8: Then you are going to snap. Mind. Now, the difference
3: this
8: is
3: Anne Widdecombe.
8: This is the, yeah, but this is where the edit comes in. And again, I don't blame Big Brother because I've got a programme to make. I love Big Brother. But if you see, if I said to somebody here, would you like a cup of tea? And you would say, well, no thanks, that's fine. But if I said to you, would you like a cup of tea 100 times in a row, on the 100th time, you would go, no, I don't want a fucking cup of tea.
5: But I'll have
8: now,
5: a biscuit.
8: If you cut, if you cut one of cup of tea, no, I don't want a fucking cup of tea, it makes you look a completely different person.
3: Yes.
6: People, it's called push media. The only thing is that people are going to actually believe what they see.
9: Ian Boltzmann on FUBAR Radio.
10: We have author Anthony Horowitz is in the studio.
11: Yeah, exactly. No, totally. Totally is that. So, we were going through earlier on the stuff that you've done. Mm. Nat said you made up Midsommar Murders, which
7: did.
11: Isn't true.
7: I didn't know this.
12: I did create the TV series.
11: Did you create it?
12: Yeah, I did. Look, there was a series of books by Caroline Graham. They were called Agatha Christie on Acid. They were terrific thrillers.
11: Okay.
12: And somebody came to me and said, will you do a TV series based on these books? We're going to call it Barnaby. And Barnaby, of course, is the name of the detective in there. And yeah. I said, I read the book, and I saw a couple of the books. And I said, look, the hero here is not the detective. It's the place. That's what this is all about. Call it Midsommar Murders. So I did actually put those two words together. And then when it came to writing the original sort of first seven double episodes, because they were 2 hours long, I sort of crafted the show as well.
11: Okay.
12: Which is, you know, so I do get a sort of accredited by, in small letters, I think, because you know there are other people. There was a producer, there was Caroline Graham, and you know, so. But I was very much there at day one.
11: Well, then I apologise, Natalie.
7: Yeah, because
11: for making trying to make fun of you.
7: Yes, he wasn't.
11: When it transpired
7: it
11: that what you said was actually technically true.
7: Yeah.
11: Toby, you're still a prick.
7: And Foyle's War.
11: Yeah,
7: I saw
11: you cock wobbler.
12: Foyle's War was all my own work. And my wife, Jill Green. Jill Green was a producer on that show, and she and I have been married for a long time and have worked together on lots of shows together. And we came up with that idea in about 1999. After I left Midsommar Murders, I stopped writing Midsommar Murders, got fed up with the just amount of death I was sort of putting into the scripts, and decided to try and do a whodunit. This really is the beginning of all my sort of career where I am now. The idea was, could a whodunit be something more than The Butler Did It?
11: Yeah.
12: If you read, you just said that's a big chunky book there, 300 pages of the sentence, his death, for example.
11: I meant in Surface.
12: Yeah, yeah, but I mean, but it's still the same point. If you're going to give up 2 or 3 days of your life to read that book, you want something more at the end of it than The Butler Did It, or The Dentist
11: Understood.
12: Did It, or The Doctor Did
11: okay.
12: It. So Foyle's War was an attempt to do just that by moving it into the Second World War and telling stories that nobody knew about 1940 to 47 and what was happening in this country and all the extraordinary things that happened. And at the same time, yes, there were murders, but they weren't sort of the most important thing in the book.
11: Okay.
12: So that was the beginning of the sort of the later part of my writing.
11: How tired do you get?
12: Never, I don't get tired.
11: Do you really not?
12: Not.
11: Do you write all the time? Do you?
12: I write all the time. I love writing. I mean, just as like, you know, how long do you spend in the studio a day, two of you together?
11: I do it once every 2 weeks.
7: Once a fortnight,
11: so
7: he's in here
11: for
7: 4 hours. And then on a daily thing, it can be 3 hours, it can be 2 hours.
12: Sorry, I thought you were going to answer 12 hours a day.
11: I begrudge every second of it.
12: I love what I do. I love writing. I love writing mysteries and thinking up clues and murders and suspects and beguiling people and tricking people. You know, so far, nobody who's read The Sentence's Death has guessed the ending. And to me, that puts a big smile on my face. All those hours plotting it and thinking about it and layering it with the different sort of suspects and red herrings and all the rest of it has paid off. And so it's just, you know, to me, it's not 10 hours a day or 12 hours a day. It's just the moment. I just love every moment of it. So
11: just
12: I didn't even notice
11: doing,
12: time passing.
11: That's incredible. And that's when I guess you know you hit your calling, isn't it, really?
12: I knew from the age of 10. I mean, I started writing when I was I knew I wanted to be a writer when I was a 10-year-old boy in a horrible school in North London, a boarding school, sort of having a miserable time.
11: Did you know you could do it, though? Did you know
12: I learned
11: point,
12: it because at the school, which was a boarding school, I used to tell stories to the other kids in the dormitory to sort of cheer them up. And everyone was depressed. It was a horrible, abusive place.
11: When was this
12: In North London. Yeah. Their lawyers have attacked me, saying if I ever, you know, mention their name without saying, you know, all that sort of stuff. Yeah, but they say duty of care, doesn't it? The old boy bad mouthing the school. They don't worry about the experience I've had. Yeah. They do worry about the sort of fact that I might land them in it. Anyway, you can find it out easily enough. I'll just put my name in and prep school, and up it will pop.
11: Right.
12: And I'm sure it's a lovely place now. I'm sure it's a wonderful school right now. But then it wasn't. And to cheer the kids up, I told stories. And in that moment, I stopped being the sort of the tubby, useless, unpopular, always in trouble kid and became the storyteller. Okay. And at that moment, I found my calling.
11: That's an amazing thing, I think. And then to see that through... How old are you now? Do you mind asking?
12: I'm 63. It's terrible.
11: Are you 63?
12: So old. If a little kid I was then could see a 63-year-old man sitting in this studio talking to you about, what, my 49th or 50th novel, he wouldn't believe it. I mean, I still find it incredible that, you know, that I've been going so long and that I've reached this age. It's not great, to be honest with you. Turning 60 was a bit of a shock to the system.
11: Well, you don't... On looks, you don't look it, first of all.
12: Well, that's nice of you.
11: No, you genuinely don't. I'd have said, like, sort of maybe late 40s, early 50s.
12: Well, I'm very happy to hear it. Although, actually, having said that, one of the funny things is that these days I don't care anymore, you know.
11: Yeah.
12: You get old and you realise that the world belongs to other people, to you, to, you know, the next generation, and that you have a certain amount of time left. I try and work and, you know, do good work still and, you know, and still surprise people and myself with the writing I do. But at the end of the day, I'm very comfortable with the age I am. It's a funny thing. When I was in my 30s, in fact, in my 30s and 40s, that was when I was getting twitchy and worried. When you have kids and you start realising that you're losing your freedoms in life. And you know, little funny things like, you know, if you get really pissed at night that you're going to pay for it the next day, which you didn't do before, suddenly, you know, a hangover, you know, stays with you. Little things like that get you really paranoid and worried about getting old. But when you actually do get to the point where actually you can't really disguise your age and don't even try to, I mean, you know, Botox or hair colour, all that sort of stuff.
11: He was going to say long hair then, wasn't he? He looked at me and was going to say long hair. And then
12: I was going to say long hair. People don't grow their hair long to disguise their age. They do have implants, they do have dyes.
11: I do disguise
12: our
11: fat
12: in the
11: faces.
12: I'm not sure your beard is going, actually, a very sort of, you know, distinguished
11: I like
12: shade
11: that.
12: Of grey.
11: I love that.
12: There, which is looking really good on you.
11: Well, did you know what? I've got the same thing with age, though. I really, really am. I love getting old. Like, I properly do. I really like it.
12: Have you got kids or any of that stuff?
11: No, nothing like that at all. No, not at all.
12: Well, I think that's what ages you more than anything else in the world, is having kids. I mean, that's...
11: I'm not
12: going to. But again, you know, age is a state of mind, and I never want to be sort of grumpy and old and sort of, you know, and set in my ways. I think that, you know, God, it's all cliches. How can you talk about age without talking in cliches? You're only as old as you feel.
11: Yeah.
12: All that stuff. It's true.
11: But when you... What I would imagine must feel very satisfying is when you say, the, what's it, 49, 50 books, when you look back at your legacy already, so even as a still living author, your legacy already is only going to get larger.
12: I think what's great is not so much looking back. I try never to look back, because one of the things in my life is I don't look back. I look forward. And I think what's good is that, quite honestly, my books are getting better. And I think that's the most important thing. If you're going to keep writing and be a long-distance writer, if you're going to keep doing what you do or what you do, you know, the thing is, as long as you're getting better at it or certainly not getting worse, I think that's what matters. And to me, writing has always been an adventure. And I think that, the you know, trying to write books that haven't been done before, ideas that have never been done before, and surprising people with stories that will, you know, not just beguile them with who did it, but actually make them smile, go, you know, how did you think that up?
11: Yeah.
12: To me, that's the fun of it all. And fun, actually, is the biggest and most important thing in a writer's life. I spend a lot of time on my own. I spend a lot of time, you know, just in a room writing. And therefore, having fun and making sure that there's always a smile in it matters.
11: Yeah. You're making me feel guilty. Do
12: why?
11: You feel guilty?
12: Why? Because you're comedy. You're a comedian.
11: I don't do stand-up anymore, but I've got, I think, abnormal work ethic. I think my work ethic is really good. Like, really good.
12: Meaning what?
11: Meaning I work every day and I work hard every day.
12: And when you're not here, what do you do?
11: I do podcasts. I write. I've just made a film off my own back.
12: Wow.
11: Which we just put together, you know, we just found funding and put it together and made
12: amazing.
11: It ourselves. So lots of different things. And I have a Patreon page that I put stuff on every single day, which is, it's a self-funding thing.
12: Uh-huh.
11: So it's a thing I put stuff on, the stuff that I'm working on every single day. And it knackers me. Look, it really does exhaust me, because you've got to do the stuff as well. But I still feel like I've not found the rhythm yet.
13: Callum McSwiggan.
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8: Today I am joined by some absolutely incredible drag queens from Denim, mm-hmm. and I am here in the studio with the absolutely marvellous Crystal Vaginova. Am I saying that right?
13: I've changed my last name since the divorce. It's actually just Crystal OBE.
8: Crystal OBE. Mm-hmm. And do you actually have an OBE?
13: I have three, yeah.
8: Oh, yeah. Congratulations mm-hmm.
13: Thank
8: on that.
13: Thank you so much.
8: Yeah. And I'm also joined by the beautiful Glamru La Denim.
14: Different jeans. One denim.
8: Oh, I love it. I absolutely love it. And I think that's where the magic comes from in kind of a lot of queer art. It's kind of like really playing into that intersectionalism and mm-hmm. looking at the things that make us different, but also the things that kind of bring us together. So I'm how did you guys form in the first place?
13: Well, we were at a university and it was kind of a dry place. So one night, Glamru said to a bunch of people, do you want to throw a party? And so, I mean, you can take it from here, but so we did. It was kind of the birth of Gaga. We were kind of riding that wave, loving it. And, you know, it was really about just having a night to, you know, dress up and, you know, challenge gender binaries and, and take a pill. No, I'm kidding. And sorry, Mom. And, you know, from there on, it grew into kind of a 5-part band. And we really focused on live singing because, you know, I think it's a super strong motif, the pop motif. Mm-hmm. You know, and now, obviously, it only took us 6 years to get 100 billion followers on Instagram.
8: I thought it was 200 billion.
13: Oh, maybe that was today.
14: Oh, no, yeah. The 100 billion is our private account.
8: Oh, sure.
13: Yeah, it's a trap.
14: Initially it really started as a student. There was a gay night mm-hmm. at the university, but not a sort of queer night.
8: Yeah.
14: The gay nights were, at best, socially constipated. At worst, just racist and depressing.
8: Mm. Yeah.
14: So I decided to throw a queer party, so where everyone was invited to just play with their gender, and the demand was huge. I mean, it was more just, I put the advert on Facebook and all of a sudden it was 400 students was the first one. So I think there was a real appetite for everyone. And it's funny because Born This Way had just come out and it was that cultural moment of kind of queering the mainstream, and everyone was like, oh wait, what does it mean to be queer? And in a mainstream context was like a big conversation that was happening, and that definitely informed Denim, because we were like, why do we push that and present like a mainstream pop girl band, almost like a Spice Girls? We can look quite Disney and we can look quite PG, and we can bring over audiences through really a relatable pop aesthetic. And then, as Crystal said earlier, once the audience are in the room and we've given them the covers that they were expecting,
8: switch it up a bit.
14: Just pull the rug from under their feet and get them to sing along to a song about fisting until they didn't realize it was about fisting. But that's really, you know, we love the idea of, you know, a queer Trojan horse, and how can you smuggle politics to people who are not willing to receive them, and then ultimately they're receiving them and enjoying it. And they go, oh, I suppose I do have a part in this. But that's, you know, we like to play chess with the institution a little bit.
8: I love that, the idea of a queer Trojan horse. I think that's...
14: Yeah, it's a shame because we were part of the original Battle of Troy.
8: Sure.
14: And we built that one as well. Yeah.
13: It's a shame our siblings can't be here to see us now, but, you know.
8: Come a long way.
13: Yeah.
14: Courage, mon brave.
13: Yeah. Yeah, and also there was something else I was going to add, but I've forgotten it, which is the most boring thing to say on the radio. what were you saying?
14: Courage, mon brave.
13: No, before that, not before Trojan. It's something, I think also... something that we always were super interested in from early on was showing that queer people can be powerful and happy and wonderful and in control, and you can look at them and aspire to be, you know, as powerful and in control and as funny and as intelligent as them. Because I think, you know, a lot of, say, let's look at, like, you know, queer media. A lot of queer media is often reactionary to bad things that happen to us.
8: Yes, absolutely.
13: And so while we talk about those things very much within the show, I think what is really important is to, like, you know, be making work on our own terms and be saying things on our own terms and be showing that, you know, and to show that there is, like, you know, we're fucking iconic and we don't have to always be reacting to fucking bigots' violence.
5: Absolutely.
13: We get to, you know, get our best life. So I think a lot of drag's about that, but, you know, kind of.
14: And denim is, our brand is particularly happiness in quite like a saccharine and maybe quite cringe way. We like, what I personally also am not that into in some kind of queer spaces is this kind of apathy or like, or sort of like a, this is a really cool space. I mean, I go to, there's many different kinds of queer spaces, and the ones that I like the most are where there's just really emotionally open and everyone's talking about their feelings.
5: Yeah.
14: And denim is like so cringe. I mean, we just are so deludedly happy. I mean, in the age of Trump and Brexit, the way that, you know, these five queens would still have so much self-belief and just almost like, I would say a clinical happiness,
5: yeah.
14: Is something that we like to just inspire hope just by being really happy without taking a pill.
5: And I love the idea as well that you are kind of being unapologetically yourselves and really kind of waving that queer flag, because I think there can be a temptation sometimes, even within queer acts, sometimes there's a temptation to kind of straight wash it and make it something that's a little bit more, you know, acceptable to the mainstream. And I think there are actually few acts, including queer acts out there, who are just saying, you know, no, you know what, this is who we are, this is what we want to celebrate, and really pushing that forward. So I think it's really admirable, and you should be proud, I guess, that you are doing that.
14: Yeah, I thank you so much. We do, just to add on that, because, you know, we really are sort of unapologetically ourselves, but part of it is we do sometimes like to borrow from straight culture as a parody.
5: Sure, yeah.
14: Because straight people are always, straight white people are always appropriating or taking from subcultures. So denim on purpose tries to do the opposite and kind of treat mass straight culture as a kind of edifice that we can just ransack and use for queer. So we do like to fake assimilate and then not, but we're not doing that. It's just a reappropriating, but.
13: And also undermining, I think.
5: Undermining, yeah.
13: You know,
5: yeah.
13: I think, yeah. I mean, which I think, yeah, I think you're right. I, you know, but I think also this is something I've been thinking loads about with drag at the moment, which is about, you know, because Glamour and I are both writers, and something I've been thinking a lot about recently is about, you know, drag as this sort of, like Glamour says, like, you know, the edifice and the, is that right? Like the, there's all these sort of cloaks, but actually I think it's a way to really approach the most authentic part of yourself, just, you know, kind of being in, you know, all this dress up and all this cover up and everything. To me, I feel far more authentic when I'm Crystal in a way than to, you know, because I can say what I feel and say what I want. And I almost have this, maybe that's an old school drag thing, but
14: no,
13: I've been thinking a lot about that.
5: It's interesting you say that. You say it's an old school drag thing, but it's something I've heard from quite a few drag queens before. They're saying that, you know, when I'm in drag, I'm somehow more myself and a more authentically myself. Do you think that's almost because the drag is almost like a shield, a barrier to, it's a protection, so you can be a little bit more vulnerable because you have this protective garb, or do you think it's something else?
14: I think there is an element of that. I think what maybe would impel many queens to say that is the sense of agency with drag. It's kind of like self-care, because you spend a lot of time on your own looking at yourself, deciding what you want to look like, deciding what you want to wear, building, you know, it's not, you know, you don't just get into it. So the process of it is really kind of self-restorative.
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15: But yes, we have our third guest of the day in, and his name is Darren Herriot.
16: You're clearly a rap fan.
15: Yeah, big rap fan back in the day. That's why he and you guys, you know, grind before Meridian Dan, and just like Dizzy Rascal. Listen, I've been doing a show based around how me and my mates, when we were young, got into a gang. And I say got into a gang, we started our own like gang.
17: Yeah.
15: Because we saw like So Solid Crew.
5: Mm-hmm.
17: That's what everyone does.
15: I'm telling you, we saw So Solid Crew and we were like, wait, yo, that's an option. Like, because they spoke to us.
16: Yeah.
15: To like who exactly we were. It. And then we had like Morphy Crew and all that coming in. Because before then, if you remember, it was Garage.
16: Yeah.
15: Garage was great. Weren't really that gangster. You know, we never had that gang.
16: That's what I loved about it though.
17: No, but
16: I loved gang. You could.
15: But,
16: you could bubble.
17: Do you know what though? There was the elements. There was different elements of garage.
16: Yeah, this
17: so
16: is
17: like,
16: true.
17: So like, there was the elements when it was the female vocals, and it was like, yo, this is the vibe.
16: Yeah.
17: The instrumentals, and then there were your point in the night. There'd be a point in the night when you'd hear like one of them tunes. You'd either hear like Pay As You Go,
16: yeah,
17: or Soul Sonic Crew, or one of them tunes.
16: Exactly. Like,
17: yo, you man.
16: Yeah, of course.
17: But even
16: the gal them used to love all of those tunes.
17: Come on.
16: Like,
17: oh no, before, that's the word.
16: Yeah,
17: oh,
16: before that, the hardest. Before Soul Sonic, the hardest production in garage was done by like Wookie. So
15: yeah,
16: like
15: Wookie, White Boys.
16: Yeah,
15: that sort of
16: down on me.
15: Artful Dodger was like big for us, like Artful Dodger was like massive, but it was kind of like with hip hop as well, where you know, there was hip hop back in like the early 90s and before then was very different to when, like, you know, West Coast came out and Tupac and it, people were like, whoa, that's so, for us it was like, oh, we can do that song. And then we got into Wiley and all, and it was like a revelation for us, like massive, especially being where I'm from, Birmingham as well. And then like a big moment for us was the Skepta Devilman clash.
16: Yeah.
15: Like, I'm sure you guys will remember that.
16: Of course.
15: But you guys remember it from being on the Skepta
17: side.
15: From the London side.
17: Yeah.
15: We were from the Birmingham side, and as big as Skepta was to you guys, Devilman was the exact same to us, because we used to listen on pirate radio, and the idea that he was clashing Skepta for us, but we were like, wow, we could do this. We could dream.
16: We're competing on the world stage.
15: I remember watching it on like the old Sony Ericsson phone with the dodgy camera.
17: Oh,
15: and remember the little 30-second video back in those days? Jeez. Yeah, it was mad. Yeah, so

0: you know, they're the forerunners of entertainment. So, but it does really stand up well against some of the US kind of comedy shows like Wildin' Out.
1: That's what everyone says. It's kind of like Wildin' Out, and it's like, oh, yeah, I understand that, but with like Wildin' Out, it's fun. It's a fun show, but there's an element of meanness there.
0: Yeah,
1: the Wildin' Out, with the roasting.
2: Yeah,
1: and it's just like, yeah, but that you always want guests to come on and have a good time and enjoy themselves, because you know. I already know what people are like, especially with TV. Rappers and stuff, they don't really... the last thing they really want is you to go on the TV...
2: And someone to cuss them out.
1: And then someone to... Yeah!
2: And then they're like, yo, I'm never going on that show again. Yeah,
1: exactly.
0: Yeah, I suppose you couldn't copy that... you couldn't copy that part of it, because that's what Wildin' Out has kind of been known for anyway. And the UK's just too small. Yeah. It's too small, bruv. Like, people rub shoulders with each other all the time. So, you can't be slewing someone for like 3 minutes and then you expect you're not going to buck up on them in the chicken shop a week later or something.
1: Yeah,
0: so,
1: for real, you really got to pick your battles. But that's why when everyone comes on it, they have a great time there. They just know that they're allowed to really be themselves. And because a lot of, especially the artists, the rappers and singers who come on, they might have done a panel show before. They've done sort of radio stuff and meetings like that.
0: Yeah.
1: But in terms of an actual panel show, that element of almost at times fighting to get your words and get your jokes in and just looking around at what's going on. Because there's like 8 people on there. Yeah. Me and London in particular are very used to it. Yeah. But everybody else is probably a little less. So you kind of have to ease them in and warm them in and let them get their words out and stuff. Because you want to bring them out. You want them to have their confidence as well. Yeah. It's been working really well.
0: Do you ever hear kind of conversations or exchanges going on the show and just wish I had something perfect to say there?
1: All the time.
0: All the time.
1: And sometimes I go, no. And then like Jordan will go, no, we've got to go to the next segment. All the time. Yeah, right. Somebody will say something, and I'll go, oh, I've got a great one there. And then what I normally do is, because I work with Lady Leisha, of course, she's a team captain on the show. I'll say to Leisha, should I say, blah, blah, blah, blah, blah, blah, just to see her react, to see what she'll let me do.
0: Yeah.
1: And sometimes she'll go, nah, don't say that. It's just funny, man, to have that little banter with her. She's great on the show as well. That's another thing that makes it really work. You've got people from all aspects of the culture in there, and it really does. Obviously, you've got Jordan as a host, who obviously Rizzle Kicks fame, acting fame. I didn't even realize he was in Star Wars. The guy's like killing it, really good. Yeah.
2: I was just collecting my head.
1: Yeah,
2: I saw his face. I'm like, oh my god, yes.
0: He's all that guy.
1: The good thing about Jordan is he brings a lot of energy to the show, and he's also really, really kind of wants to like get in there, get stuck in with some of the games and stuff. And of course, Maya Jama, everyone knows, absolutely killing it. Goes without saying how good Maya Jama is. London as well, very funny, very physical, really willing to get stuck in. Me and London have kind of like a saying. We both sort of vibe off each other. We both kind of have the same understanding of our roles on the show. Yeah. Almost, hey, we're the fools. Let's come on, we're the fools. Where's the cream pie? Put it in my face. Let's get that going. And then you got Lady Leisha, who's again killing it. I mean, one of the most talented rappers I've ever come across, Lady Leisha.
0: Absolutely.
1: Very underrated. Like, a lot of the times I'll see her, we'll do a rap game, and she's like writing the raps in the moment.
0: She's amazing.
1: And I'm like, I could not do that. She's so good at it. She's so talented. And she's very competitive. Like, on the live show, it really gets competitive, man. Everybody wants to win.
0: Yeah.
1: It's such a great vibe in it. And of course, we've got Amelia de Moldenberg from Chicken Shop Date. Just another self-made, very smart. Her segments are some of my favourite segments on the show, because she really brings in the fact that she's got this deadpan personality, and sometimes you need to bring the energy down because it's been a bit mad. We're throwing money in the air, there's all this, and as she brings it down, and she's got really crisp, acute, like short to the point jokes to whoever she's, and the dryness, the guests, it vibes really. It's very much like what she does on Chicken Shop Date, which is why it works. And then of course DJ Shorty Blitz.
0: Yeah, and he's a legend. So
1: he's such a legend.
0: They've got the credibility there.
1: That's what I mean.
0: He is the kind of the linchpin of credibility right there, I think.
1: Exactly what we need. I mean, he won a MOBO.
0: Yeah.
1: He's won a MOBO. Like,
0: he's been around forever. I remember when I first, one small anecdote, I remember when I first ever met DJ Premier.
1: Yeah.
0: And it was because it was, I met him because of Jordan, actually.
1: Yeah.
0: When he was in Rizzle Kicks, but I got to hang out with him because of Shorty Blitz.
1: Shorty Blitz, yeah. You know, he wears Primo t-shirts as well.
0: He's a legend. He's an absolute legend. But yeah, we're glad it's going so well. The Don't Hate the Players is in the throes of its first season at the
1: first
0: moment.
1: First season, yeah.
0: On ITV2.
1: Yes, episode 5 tomorrow, 9 p.m. And then we've got penultimate tomorrow. And then next week, Thursday, is the final one of the season.
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0: Okay, so I am now absolutely beyond over the moon to be joined by Mr. Kurt Vile. Thank you so much for coming on the show.
1: Oh, no problem.
0: I feel like you, more than a lot of people, managed to get quite a lot of humour into your music, especially like through like little bits of wordplay and stuff like that. So, is that something that you're secretly quite interested in, comedy?
1: I like to be funny. Me and my bandmates or whoever I'm with, you know, that's definitely part. I think that's a big part of music, part of being on tour. Even before I was on tour, that was the thing to do. Is sort of American stoner type of humor, whether or not you're actually getting stoned. That's kind of the world I'm from, and it's often fruitful. I don't know, but it's just fun to. I mean, if you can't joke around, you know we're totally.
0: But it's
1: screwed.
0: Nice to see it in a bit of a record as like. Yeah. I mean, just little tiny, because it's so hard
1: things.
0: To get that line right between being a comedy musician, which you definitely aren't, and dropping in just every now and again a subtle little line, which is great.
1: Yeah,
0: and something that
1: it's just trying to get my personality in there. Yeah, and make people laugh. Yeah, you know, when you have a sad song, sometimes they just got to be sad. You know, I can't. If I had a song about my for a certain friend passing away or something, I'm not gonna like toss a joke in there. But even songs like "Pretty Pimpin'" or I don't know, like it kind of has a turnaround. You're like, this person doesn't recognize himself, and then you're like, but then whoever this person is sure looking fly with all his stylish threads.
0: Or like, you know, "One Trick Ponies," there's a bit of that in there as well.
1: Yeah, totally.
0: And I know that from other things that I've read about you, that you just kind of like to sit and let the music come out, and you don't really have a set way of writing. But I was just wondering if you could give us insight into, this is purely a selfish question for me.
1: Right.
0: But I am doing the interview, so you just have to deal with it. "Come Again," can you tell me a bit about that song? Because that's probably my favourite one.
1: Thanks. I'm glad.
0: When I'm listening to it, I'm walking down the road, I'm like,
1: amazing.
0: I'm like a tough guy.
1: That's an earworm, I've been told, and that almost didn't quite even make the record because I was going into the studio, and that, it's one of those songs that and just like "Pretty Pimpin'," I wrote this the same way. I was going into work with a new engineer, and I knew I was going in. I was probably the night before I was going to fly to LA, and I just wrote "Come Again" on my banjo, and it came pretty quick. What do you want to know? How it came out? It came out pretty quick. It's about the world. It's about the world at a boiling point. It's about all kinds of things. I think my songs are, you know, they're sort of current. You know, they're definitely about how the world is pretty scary. I guess the world's been scary in various ways, but yeah. And I also like the thing about the seasons. There's definitely I'm inspired by Townes Van Zandt. He's got a song where he mentions the seasons, and I definitely took a little inspiration from that. I'm not going to tell you what the song is, but you could figure it out easy, and just stuff like that.
0: Cool.
1: But yeah, it's a banjo strummer, and the girls, the Lucius girls, sang on that. They sing with Roger Waters, apparently. They back him up. But yeah, I had them sing in it. And I wanted them to do sort of like what Leonard Cohen does with female vocals. Everybody sings in unison, but it's very childlike. But, you know, like somehow skilled, very skilled children.
0: One other thing I want to touch on quickly is, obviously everybody knows that you are friends with Adam, who used to be in the War on Drugs. And obviously they've blown up massive to sort of like a... That, like they're doing the O2 when they come over to the UK.
1: That's not very big.
0: Well, this I'm gonna ask you, is that even if it's like obviously friendly because you're good mates, but is there a bit of a rivalry in terms of you want to progress?
1: No, not,
0: your
1: any, maybe,
0: to
1: not
0: where
1: anymore.
0: They are, or
1: no,
0: past,
1: well,
0: or...
1: I mean, first of all, I haven't played in the War on Drugs in 10 years, but Adam's like we're like best friends in spirit. We're best friends. Like you could say in real life, but I don't get to see him as much. You know, he's got a whole another life now where he's not in Philly the same way, and he's very insular. Maybe I am in my own way too, but he gets really deep in the record making process, which is awesome, and just a different thing. He's got a big band. He's got like an East Street type of band in that they can play these arenas, and I'll be able to do the same thing.
0: And you have done it for Neil, right?
1: But I'll be able to do the same thing in my own way, but my thing is like slower steps up. That's not to say that one day I'll have a massive leap, but I'm definitely inspired by people like Nick Cave, who he's always been a legend. and he could be really gritty. He could be all really raw, you know. But then I don't know when he started playing arenas, but I mean, his shows are like the best shows ever nowadays. In the last few years, they've always been great, but now it's even transcending more. And he's like 60, or I don't know how old he is, but he's playing these. So you know, I'm 38, so I can definitely catch up to that schedule.
0: Of course.
1: I could catch up to that schedule, but yeah. Maybe who knows when I'll play,
0: but I just
1: play some arenas.
0: It's like with like me and my mates in sort of what I do, it's like if they sort of get a step ahead of me, I'm like, it makes me work harder to try and catch up to them. That's kind
1: of
0: what
1: everybody does that with. I have plenty of friends that I admire, that I see them doing something, and then I've always been a competitive person. I'm in my own way, even whether it's in my own way, whether it's crunching numbers in my own, like, some people might be playing to bigger audiences, all kinds of bands. But I know in my own little niche, I'm still number one.
0: Of course,
1: of where I'm at. Nobody can, like, if you want to talk about music, I got this one little niche. I can't, you know. And then others are, people are above me in other niches. But in whatever my niche is, I'm in first place.
0: Well, I think you're the only one in it as well, actually.
1: Well, okay.
0: I think
1: okay,
0: which is obviously brilliant. So.
1: Sweet. Well, that's no contest. Literally.
0: Now, also, you are a dad, mm-hmm. right? So I just wanted to ask you a little bit about that aspect. Have you found yourself, especially as your girls are getting a little bit older, doing any sort of really stereotypical dad things? Like, do you have to have a go at them for certain things that you've been like, oh God, I sound like someone's dad now? Or like,
1: I love dad jokes. I love corny dad jokes in general. I love Yeah, but yeah, no, I can't really. I don't know how to answer that question. Only because, say it again.
0: Well, just like, do you ever find yourself going like, "I'll tidy your room," and then you're like, "Oh, I'm
1: no,
0: exactly
1: I never,
0: like a dad.
1: I never,
0: is there anything?
1: I
0: like
1: never
0: really
1: say
0: dad?
1: Tidy your room. I never like, say that.
0: Yeah, yeah, just wondered if you ever become a stereotypical.
1: Yeah, I mean, I just
0: dad.
1: Sing goofy songs, or I do dad things, like I swing them around and. You know, I don't really
0: just
1: enforce.
0: Cool
1: try not to enforce rules, but once in a while, they have to clean the whole house from top to bottom. But that's it.
0: Okay, good. do they get pocket money for that or what?
1: No, I'm just kidding. No.
0: But you could, you know, you do realize that's a thing that used to happen to me.
1: Well, like,
0: chores for pocket money.
1: Yeah, I'm not a strict dad. But I'm inspired by Mrs. Hannigan from Annie.
0: Cool. And Kurt, what I want to do now is something that we do with every guest on the show, right? It's like a little competition. I'm going to ask you four questions that I will be asking all the guests on the show this week. And I just want you to answer them as you see fit. It's called Best Guest.
1: Okay.
0: I'll be comparing you just on these answers alone at the end of the show today, mm-hmm. right? So, question number one, as an adult, when was the last time you were told off?
1: When was the last time I was told off? A memorable time was my last album, Believe I'm Going Down, the mastering engineer's assistant, who basically does all the hard work where I make a million changes, and I emailed him, and he just kind of said one sentence that just shot me down hard, and I sank, because he was just like, I can't believe that your project is... He's like, no, I had no idea I was supposed to get this done. In fact, I can't believe your project has... been keeping me from all the other work that I have to do. And I was like, oh, my heart sank because I was so burnt out. But I deserved it. And
0: that's
1: bad with the with mastering, because it's kind of like the final stages of making a record.
0: Yeah, fair enough.
1: Yeah.
0: Question number two, have you received either a weird piece of advice or a new skill recently? I'll give you an example. So this morning, when I was preparing for this interview, I was half watching a Louis Theroux documentary about polyamorous people in like polyamorous relationships, and one of them was making pancakes, and she gave him a killer tip on how to make good American pancakes. So from that, I managed to master how to make good American pancakes this morning. So have you been given a weird piece of advice from someone or got a new
1: that's
0: skill
1: a toughie.
0: Or anything like
1: that's
0: that?
1: A toughie. No
0: fine. We'll keep it that. I'm glad the question was nine times longer than the answer. If people have stayed over at your place,
1: mm-hmm.
0: and you're in charge of breakfast the next morning, what would you make?
1: I would make eggs over easy. And if the yolks got overcooked, I would throw them out the window.
0: Mm-hmm.
1: And then I would, and then I'd, you know, simple things, but they have perfect simple things like that, you know, put it on toast just right with like I don't know, some like some sriracha, a swirl of sriracha, that the swirl. If the swirl wasn't perfect, I'd throw it out the window.
0: Kurt Vile's Gourmet Kitchen.
1: Yeah
0: sounds like a Michelin star restaurant that you're working on in the background. And finally, if you was a TV detective, a bit like the guy that goes away and comes back again from the mountains.
1: Yeah.
0: What would your TV detective name be?
1: Squirty Curdy.
0: I hope that's the
1: difference. Just kidding. That's a drink
0: sriracha
1: I used to have.
0: Swirl.
1: Yeah.
0: A drink you used to have.
1: Yeah.
0: What was it?
1: I don't. Alcohol and every fruit juice under the sun. This was in my 20s when I reigned supremus.
0: See, I invented one of those. There's a drink over here called Umbongo, right? And it's like a carton of juice.
1: Mm-hmm.
0: And I would pour some of the juice out, pour some rum in, and then with a Sharpie, just put an R in front of it and give it to people.
1: Well,
0: Rumbongo.
1: That's cute.
0: Pretty similar. and if you win Best Guest, Squirty Curdy, you can have anything you like from the imaginary prize cupboard. So what would you like as your prize?
1: I just want the Misfits box set. That's all I want.
0: It's probably obtainable.
1: Yeah.
0: So
1: that's all I want. All
0: right.
1: We've been playing. Actually, honestly, I'd rather have the Ramones, like all the Ramones bios. I went to the Ramones museum in Berlin.
0: Oh, nice.
1: I the Misfits sound better on the bus cranked, but it's really between the Ramones are actually number one, but the Misfits, they have a box set that's not too dense, so I'll take that. And maybe Johnny Ramone's autobiography, even though he's was a liberal. I mean, a Republican. He still ran the band.
0: Nice one.
1: Yeah.
0: Well, on that note, and that shocking realization that you've revealed his political allegiances to us. That's the end of the
1: yeah.
0: Weirdest way we've ended one of those. But man, honestly, such a good album and just such a general massive fan of your work. So thanks very much for coming on.
1: Thank you.
0: Cheers, man.
1: Thank you.